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4: Victoria's weather, partly cloudy with isolated light showers about southern coast and the far east, otherwise mostly dry. A cool to mild day with light and variable winds. And don't miss Monday night Chasing and Pacing with Mitch Abeyer and Steve Cleave. 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
6: Close to the line. I fight it to the last. Britain's kick. Siren sounds. And the Derby drought is over for the Eagles in the W. They beat Fremantle for the very first time in a classic matchup in front of almost 6,000 fans. The Eagles finally salute in the Derby. And it is utter delight.
7: There it was there yesterday at Leaderville Oval, and it was a great crowd too, 6,000, aided by some beautiful weather. But the West Coast Eagles have won their first ever Derby at 9 attempts, defeating Fremantle by 12 points. The coach of West Coast, AFLW, Daisy Pearce, is here. All smiles, fresh from a few stones and wood, whatever they... What's that?
8: What is wrong with this? Stone and wood.
7: Stone and wood?
8: I should never know.
7: What is beer? I don't know what beer is.
8: Stone and wood is a fantastic drop.
7: All right.
8: Okay, right now, and it's what you have to celebrate.
7: All righty. Hey, well done. Congratulations. Just another win?
9: Yeah, another win. And they're all important with the way we started the year and short AFLW season. But also, you know, can't hide from the fact first Derby win means a bit to our players, especially those that have been around for a while and had to shake the big sister vibe that's hung around. But, really important win for our season, first and foremost. And I think... yeah, it might be a good thing to tick off just for their growing belief and evidence that they've really grown as a team.
7: So did you go into Mick Malthouse areas at all, where that's them down the road and we haven't been able to beat them, or did you go down, you know, like that whole us versus them? Surely somewhere in the pregame, come on, this is our time.
9: We lent into the first ever a little bit. Like, I felt like the group was ready. I think, you know, they've really built as a team. We've seen over the last couple of weeks their ability to fight and absorb when good teams have been coming at us and navigate the momentum in games a lot better, and I just feel like we were ready to have a real crack at them. So, we did lean into the first ever and what would it take, but thought they were ready for that because of how they've been competing across four quarters in recent times, and went out there and got the job done. And as we expected, Frio never go away. They've been playing that really competitive, contested brand of footy for a long time. Such experience in there. I mean, a lot of their midfield, we've been getting around since I was playing midfield back in the first few years of AFLW, so their experience means you've got to go all the way with them. And I thought, for our group to be down at three-quarter time, kicking into a slight breeze and go away with the win.

0: and just was a good insight into their mindset and growing confidence, which was good.
1: How much will you let them enjoy this one, or is it back to work today and move on now? The great win, move on, because you haven't lived the rivalry of West Coast and Fremantle.
0: Yeah.
1: So, I was watching you post game yesterday, and while you're celebrating with everybody and everyone, like all the staff and all the players, you weren't getting it carried away or going silly. So for you, this is a great game. We won. I acknowledge the fact that it was our first derby win. But we're back to work now.
0: Yeah, I mean, yesterday I don't try and manage or control any of that. Like, just let them go a little bit, because winning's hard, no matter who you're playing against, and let alone 8 years in to get your first one against the cross-team rivals. And, you know, you ask the question, do I lean into them down the road? I don't have to, because all the staff around me do for me. There's a bit of a running joke during the week. One of our parts of our coaching team, I said, let's rename her whole job title as Frio Analyst. Like, we've got an Oppo analyst who does every other 17 teams, and for some reason this week, every time I walked past her desk, just Frio telling me what time the ruck goes off in quarters, you know, when this flip happens. She knew every single detail, so I think her job's done for the year.
1: Yeah.
0: So that's happening around me all the time, so don't really need to delve into it too much. And I guess for me, I just believe in this team to turn up and win every week, and I'm thinking bigger picture. So yesterday it was so cool. A beautiful day at Leaderville, awesome crowd. They get the job done. We had six players train after who were pushing to get into the team. So for the girls to be able to celebrate and then just sit out on the oval and kind of enjoy the win for a couple of hours together while their teammates trained, I thought it was just a great atmosphere and a relaxed way to sort of take it in. But we head in there today and it's back to work. We've got a short turnaround now to Port Adelaide on Saturday that is equally as important as the result we got on the weekend.
2: That's a great insight. So you hung around as the half a dozen have to train. It's brilliant. So this is what it means to a couple of your players. Now, the Nick Dacos of the competition is Ella Roberts, right? So she's the best player in the competition by head and shoulders, in my opinion. This is what she said on our show last week.
3: I've been saying this week I'd happily lose for the rest of the year if we beat them this week, which is a big call. We haven't beaten them before, so yeah, I just want to get it done. The girls themselves, they're all lovely, but on the field I'm happy to tackle them hard and get the win, hopefully.
2: Normally very measured in her celebration, but I took note of her singing the team song. She was going bananas.
0: Well, I haven't heard that, Grav. I'm going to match committee at 4.
1: She doesn't care
0: we'll
1: anymore.
0: Manage her this week.
1: Ellen does not care anymore, and she's lost her passion.
2: She's still at Leaderville Oval as we speak.
1: Knocking up possessions, that's what she's
0: so
1: doing.
0: So when she's out, omitted this week, you know why. Yeah. Don't ask any questions.
1: Bad attitude.
2: Not in the right mindset.
0: It started here, and it's all your fault, so don't blame me.
1: How good was she? Like, seriously,
0: incredible. Like, that's a bit tongue-in-cheek from Ella. I'm telling you right now, she wants to win
1: everything.
0: The race to the bus. Like, she likes winning. I've got no doubt she'll turn up this week and want to get the job done against Port Adelaide as well. But she's been incredible and challenged at the start of the year, a couple of really heavy tags, and navigating that and being someone who likes winning, a bit of frustration of why aren't we continuing to move forward. But to her credit, she's rolled up her sleeves and done the work on her own game, really lent into the impact she can have on others around her to help the team kind of push through a tough little patch we were in, and she's better for it.
1: Yeah, what changed? So obviously the start was a really rough patch. It was not the start you were after. Did you change much up tactically? Did you change much up emotionally or just in the vibe around the place? Where's the switch being flicked?
0: Yeah, a number of things. It's never one thing. I think definitely a growing, like a bit of a push on our team defence. I think we probably underestimated how many new faces we had going through our squad, especially early in the season when we were navigating.
1: There was a strength last year.
0: A couple of injuries. We had 5-6 new players playing in our team that are quality players, but we'd probably tried to step into the next phase of our development, but we had a big chunk of our playing group at that time who hadn't played our defensive system. So probably had to just backpedal and get a bit of work done on that to make sure we were defending as a team. And I mean, that's linked to your offense as well. If you defend better, it puts you in better positions to attack off the back of it. And if you've got confidence in your defense, you're often a little bit more aggressive in how you attack, because you back yourselves in to get in behind it and defend it. So I felt like that was the breakdown, is we were a bit gun shy in how we were going forward and not overly potent with our attack, because we weren't defending it as well as we could. So we've sort of gone after those couple of things as improvements in our game style. And then a couple of personnel that we're missing at the start of the year, really important as well. I mean, Jess Wrench has come back into our side.
2: Tough.
0: Who is a beauty, just a beautiful competitor. But a game like yesterday where Freo switch and change between tall forwards and really small forwards, it's like you're just comfortable when it's Wrenchy, because it doesn't matter who they send down there, she can play on anyone. So someone like her, she's just a key piece. Courtney Rowley, the other one that's come back in. Kayla Dalgleish in our front half just gives you so much speed and pressure, and she's dangerous around goal. I mean, the goal she kicked to get us started yesterday was pretty special. Keely Skepper now, her teammates are starting to understand what she'll do and how she moves and how to best support her. So it was just a whole range of those things coming together that just take time. And, you know, when you're a developing team, sometimes when you try and push forward and grow a part of your game, it comes at the expense of time and energy spent on things like your defence. So you're always walking this line about where you put your energy. And overall, we want to become a team that wins premierships and has sustainable success, not just can scrap and fight and win games. So we had to add to our big picture from last year. We weren't going to make it playing the exact same way we did last year. We had to keep developing. So yeah, we sort of have lent into that, and sometimes it's two steps forward and three back, and maybe we're navigating a bit of that. And since finding a win, and to their credit, they just never gave up and kept going after it. I think that the evidence and belief that's come off that has helped us just keep wanting to improve.
1: It's good to see.
2: Daisy Pearce with us. You take on Port Adelaide, who had a big win over Adelaide in their showdown. It gets pretty feisty. I tell you what, there's a bit going on in the AFLW at the moment. Teams not liking each other.
1: It was on
2: in a number of games.
1: That's the showdown rivalry.
2: North Melbourne, Sydney was on there. It was tough, but a controlled toughness in our own derby. But the Port Adelaide game was real tough. There's a bit going on, isn't there?
0: Yeah, I think just the beauty of the competition growing in, you know, history and rivalries are growing, which is great. It's these people's livelihoods and jobs now, and just the competitiveness in it is awesome to see.
2: Are we seeing a shift? Brisbane been so dominant for so long. North Melbourne still at the top of the tree, but Brisbane, who got beaten by Gold Coast, who basically almost threw everything out and restarted with their youth, they look young. A lot of the young teams look like they're starting to make their mark, including yours.
0: Yeah, Gold Coast has improved a lot. Carlton's another one. The Western Bulldogs were coming last year. They missed on finals just, but the back half of their season's been outstanding. Tam Hyatt's doing a great job with them. I think there is a bit of a shift happening, and it's exciting for where the comp's heading. And the end of this season, I mean, finals feels open now. I know North Melbourne's sitting there and really strong at the top. They're going to be hard to knock off. But beyond that, there's a real changing of the guard happening, and it feels like there's opportunity right through the eight.
2: What about one of our favourites is the Brush? The Brush didn't hit the scoreboard yesterday, but she did have six derby tackles, and that's a fine achievement.
1: That's good.
2: I reckon Daisy's sitting there going, who is the Brush? Who's the Brush? When she first came to town.
1: The painter.
2: Lucia Painter.
0: Oh.
2: Right, she's the Brush. We thought the Brush should stick, and it didn't stick.
0: So she got loose.
2: Yeah, I know, but that's just sort of Jake Waterman here. It's boring. Exactly right. So we were going, but isn't that interesting? Her pressure, I think she had a dozen possessions yesterday, disposals, but six tackles. You don't have to hit the scoreboard to have an impact, and I think that's important in any game, whether it be men or women's.
0: Absolutely. She's an interesting one. You know, I've had people say, how's Painter going? Because she played a different role last year, played forward, often hit the scoreboard, so you notice her impact, whereas it's a good pickup. We've loved her development this year. She's shouldered a lot of responsibility in our midfield. It's pretty amazing to have a 19-year-old kid who can play 95% midfield time at the level that she does, and she's still finding ways to find more of the footy. But when she gets it, she can kick it 50 metres. Her quality of possession's really high, and like you said, her attention to detail and how she works on defence is unreal. Like, her running power to get back and support our defence at times is so important to us, and part of that defensive system we're talking about. We've loved her growth, and the fact that she's now playing pretty much predominantly mid is a credit to the work she's put into her game.
1: Couple of texts here. Frosty's a good man of ours who's moved to Adelaide. Said, see you and the girls at Alberton this weekend. Daisy, you'll need the support there with all their feral locals. Hey, Frosty, come on. They're a good bunch of people. Don't worry about that. And Daisy, have you had a chance to see if Zippy Fish would like to come back to play for West Coast? How much is the same thing happening in AFLW as it is in the AFL now, where players are just openly talking to other teams during the season?
0: Yeah, those conversations are happening all the time. I think, like, as the salaries increase and it becomes more professional, I think there is scope for players to move and think about their careers and that kind of thing. So, yeah, we're always in those conversations. I leave a lot of it up to Geordie, our list manager, at this stage in the year. But, we're looking for all different ways to improve our list, and we'll always, go after top talent if we can add to it.
1: Do you look at it now? Sorry, mate. Do you look at it now and go, when you were playing and you're getting $2.50 a game and these girls now get 100 grand, you're like, what the hell? Because I just heard Goss told me before that Joel Amati's going to get 1.2 at Carlton. It made me a little bit sick.
0: Yeah.
1: Yeah. So you'd get a bill at the end of the year.
0: I was the marquee signing to Melbourne and the captain. I think I was on 14 grand.
1: Yeah, perfect. Less tax.
0: Or something like that in the first few seasons. But, I'm probably two sides of the coin. I am so glad it's come this far.
1: Yeah.
0: And part of me loves not the entitlement, but there's a sense of, yeah, we belong and, yeah, I'm worth that, which a little bit of me gets my back up, because it's like, you don't know how hard we've had it. But then I have to push that aside pretty quickly and just be glad it's where it's at. But I do every now and then, like, looking at the salary list just to know how hard I can push it.
2: Well, that being said, and it's all very well to go after Zippy Fish, but she'll end up in Victoria where the other half is and all that sort of stuff. But when does I know Geordie Loxley, and then you've got your Dom Pike, everyone who pulls the strings in regards to the finances, when do you make the Hail Mary Godfather deal to Ella Roberts to make her a one club player? Because she's the one. You can build
0: retention of our young talent has been a massive part of our list build strategy, especially being here in WA. Whilst salaries have increased, it is hard to shift people from the East Coast. We're not talking, $800,000, $1.3 million that would justify a player, packing up if they're from Victoria and coming to WA.
2: Go and find a house, go and rent a house.
0: There's a lot we're up against in terms of that. So draft and retention of our young talent's been a big strategy, and we've done that with Lube signing long-term contract. Charlotte Riggs, who we haven't spoken about, who's been really, really good since she came to us last year. South Australian, Kayla Dalgleish, another one. So retention of our draft talent has been a big focus, and Ella's at the top of that. Local girl, but, no doubt she's our priority for us, alongside, locking away the rest of our young core. Abby Bushby, another one. Zoe Wakefer, Lauren Wakefer. So that's our strategy and a big part of it. And as Geordie's done a great job with that, Ella, the next one we're looking to pick off, we'll also move into trying to get some more experienced top-end talent to support them.
1: Please get it done, because Goss did a couple of functions with Cuzzy and Dusty on Thursday and Saturday, and he's now found a new favourite person in his whole world, and it's Dusty. And I asked him to pick. He's got a lot of people that he'll kill for, Nizzy, and he chose Dusty. And then it was Nick and Josh, who he met at once at a function and thinks they're best
2: mates. Take us and I
1: Besties. He went for Dusty. And, Harley or Dusty, and that made him squirm a little bit, but he still went Dusty. And then I went, okay, here's the big one then for you, mate. Ella Roberts or Dusty, and he went into a bit of a panic mode. He couldn't really tell. He couldn't really decide.
2: It's nine balls, it's a dead eight. I'm a star. She's a star.
0: I'd go Ella.
2: Now, One last one for you. Michaela Weston, is that your form? Did you re-sign her for next year or just this year? I know she's coming. I know she's not playing because she's got the injury.
0: No, she's contracted for next year. Yeah.
2: Can you shed some light? She's the barometer of good spirit around any football club that she's involved with. We interviewed her when she got called up.
4: Off the zip line.
2: She was up in a mountain at Mount Buffalo somewhere.
4: What's it called when you're abseiling? She was abseiling.
2: And got a call to say, can you get to the ground? It was in COVID, I think. Can you come and fill in for Fremantle, yeah. I think it was.
4: Ben Cooper called.
2: And she drove up and got in right 5 minutes before. And from that day onwards, it's just been a real love affair with her spirit and the way she goes about it. Is that why you signed her for another year?
0: She's our vice-captain, Westies. And really important, she's a small forward and one of those players that we probably missed in the beginning of the season because you just underestimate how much work she does. She's a terrific athlete, great endurance, speed, plays such an important role for us. But you're right, around the club, like the impact that she has, she's mature, she's a teacher, she supports me a lot, one of those people that are always in your office bringing you, you know, little just insights. Hey, I think you should check in on this player, or have you noticed this? And she's just been a great support to me, but not just me, but our young captains. She'll do anything to help them and help our team, and just has a big impact on everyone around her. She's been,
4: we're a good judge of people,
0: inactive this year because of her knee injury, and tried everything to get up for it, but doing it late in last season just made it hard. So, we just wanted to give her every chance to get back and improve her footy. I mean, while she's inactive, she's still getting after it, and she's improved her kicking out of sight. So we're excited to get her back. And in the meantime, she's having a big impact on the squad.
2: And if she doesn't, just worst case scenario, she doesn't get back from the knee, and even if she's under contract, do you think she's got, and I know she, as you said, she's got to find an income, but do you think she's got life in the system somewhere else?
0: Absolutely. I think being the leader that she is, her teaching skills, how diligent and organised she is, she'd find a way in footy, no doubt. I think she's working at BHP at the moment in addition to her teaching. But, she could do a whole range of things, Westy. But I'm very confident we're going to get her back out on the park because she's training really hard.
2: Yes, I hope so. All righty. So Saturday, 12:05 our time, Albert and Oval, Port Adelaide take on West Coast. You just got to keep on winning. You're right in that mix for a final spot. Your percentage is probably on the downside of that. But that being said, you just got to keep on winning. Control the controllables, as they say.
0: That's it. Enjoy the fight.
2: Thanks for coming in.
0: Thanks, guys.
2: We appreciate it.
4: Do you reckon, just a thought, that Simo could give up one of his 6 Hungry Jack stores for Ella? Just one.
2: I don't know, but he'd probably give up one of his dogs. He's got 6 of those,
4: one's
2: too.
4: One's about to drop, though. maybe someone talk to Simo.
2: Exactly.
4: Just give up one of them.
2: All righty. 8:23, there it is there. Daisy Pierce joining us in the studio. Don't forget, William Pike has got a big morning. He's off to the trials. Of course, he had a big week on Saturday, drew a Group 1 winner at Flemington. He joins us after 8:30.
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0: around Western Australia. 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
1: Ten race program down at Pinjarra Harness Racing today, and Matt Young, he's got the black shorts on. It's the home track. The first goes at 107. The last goes at 10 to 6. A bit more light around. Youngie, appreciate your time, mate. Good morning to you. Where do we find your best bet today?
2: Yeah, with 10 races, I should be able to find something, surely. But race three, number four, boys, Kelzagi is one that went really good. Last start, did the work in the breeze and nearly got the job done. Today I think it'll lead and I think it'll win. It's about $2.20. So, Mark, it is my best bet on the program.
1: All right. Now, you're okay, mate? You sound like you're
3: a big weekend,
1: or just a bad cold, or what's the story there?
2: Well, I had a bit of a flu and then I went to the Coolum Bush races on the weekend, so it's probably a mixture of both.
1: Alrighty. Fair enough. Alrighty. A bit of value, a bit of each way.
3: Each way, love for us.
2: Race two, number seven, Sonny's Little Rose is first up for Brad and Toby Lynn. This horse was nearly a winner of the Trotters Cup last time. It's had a long time away from the track, but I do think we'll run a pretty good race. $5.50, I thought it would be probably half that quote. So happy to be race two, number seven. And I'll throw out a roughie, and just for the fun of it, I'll throw out the horse that I've recently acquired. Race eight, number six, More Sass. I think we'll run a good race. It's about $13.
1: All righty, you're throwing out. Good on you sharing that with the punters. So there it is there.
3: He's recently acquired.
1: Yeah, he bought it. Yep, he bought it.
3: More sass. That's a bit of you, Youngie, that's for sure.
1: Personally, I think he's wasted his money, but we'll get an indication.
3: We'll find out. Why don't you say...
2: Doesn't that give me more confidence?
3: I'll quote him. That could start now and it won't win. Yeah. Beautiful. Lock it in, everyone.
1: Oh, you got the master driver on board as well. Hey, good on you, Youngie. I hope you're feeling better, mate. We'll see you down there at track today. 10 races, first goes just after 1 o'clock. Thanks, mate.
2: Cheers, guys.
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6: 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Andrew Mountbatten Windsor has launched legal action against British police 8 months after being arrested. The former Duke of York will contest the lawfulness of his arrest. The hosts of the next major UN climate conference, Turkey and Australia, are facing criticism for being partners in a coal supply chain. That's as PM Anthony Albanese attends a pre-COP meeting in Fiji today with Climate Change Minister Chris Boehm. And insolvency data shows a rise in the number of Australian businesses struggling to meet their financial obligations. Coming up next, SEN Sport.
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8: Thoroughbred racing in Victoria heads to Southside Pakenham Synthetic today for the running of a 9-race program. Conditions for the meeting see the rail in the usual true position. The temperature is set to reach a top of 19 degrees with cloudy skies predicted. There is very minimal wind and rain forecast for the meeting and the first race commences at 1:05 p.m.
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11: Partly cloudy for Perth and the southwest today, tops of around 20, sunny for Kalgoorlie going for 29 and Geraldton 25 and a shower at 2 and 20 for Albany. And don't miss any of today's racing action from across WA and around Australia. Live right here on SEN Turf.
12: We actually booked Spider-Man 145 Saturday. And so while the game was on, I was watching Spider-Man. Great movie. Do yourself a favour. And then Unfortunately, the movie finished and the game wasn't quite over, and I checked it and I'm like, ugh. Anyway, so we just went straight back into the cinema and Odyssey just started. So we just went into Odyssey. Never been to two movies in one day, but that was my Saturday. So if anyone, they keep talking about the grand final on my table, I haven't watched anything. I'm not ready for that yet, just yet.
1: Sam Mitchell speaking at the Peter Crimmins. That's actually a bit of humour. I didn't think he had a humorous bone in his body, but it was pretty good.
5: Also a little insight into just how he doesn't like losing very much.
1: Which is good. Is good.
5: Absolutely.
1: They're going to be a hard team to beat going forward. Hey, you're going to get a breakaway and come back because William Pike's going to join us. Don't forget Duff after 9 o'clock. So Mark Duffield in the chair for, of course, Mornings with Mark Duffield. 18.1 degrees, heading for a top of 23, 27 tomorrow.
5: Oh, yeah.
1: But William Pike, of course. And as we go to the break, let's hear from the final whistle of the NRL Grand Final. Here's Jimmy Smith on SEN.
13: 19-18, the scoreline. The Roosters hang on. They'll win their 16th premiership. Knights are devastated. 4 seconds remaining. Roosters have it. Daly Cherry-Evans takes it. Daly Cherry-Evans finishes his career with the footy in the National Rugby League.
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23: Cosmic Crusaders, a big threat. The outsider gap, Sir Delius Aliana. Cosmic Crusader took the front at the 150. He takes the lead. Two lengths light infantry man, then Sir Delius Aliana. But Cosmic Crusader, too strong, won the Turnbull. Light infantry man second, Aliana third.
1: Yes, it was Cosmic Crusader taking out the Group 1 Turnbull Stakes on Saturday at Flemington. And one man who we had on our show on Friday.
5: Yes, yeah. What did he say? I was out working with the people.
1: Pays to listen, doesn't it? Because he said, if it rains, this horse will be very hard to beat. And he went in with supreme confidence.
5: Didn't look like losing from the 300.
1: Well, it's fair to say he got his percentage by just sitting on and hanging on because I think the horse was a sit and steer job.
5: Oh, no.
1: Anyone could have ridden that. Good morning.
26: Good morning, gentlemen.
1: True or not? What an unbelievable performance. I know you had to position it.
5: It was
1: a nice ride. But I tell you what, a first-year apprentice could have sat on that.
5: Oh, Parky, how are you going with this sort of feedback from the ex-jockey that is Tim Gossage?
26: No, so I do think there's a bit of a valid point, but I'm still taking my percentage because I did have to pull the left rein a little bit at one point.
1: Hey, mate, I tell you what, you were oozing confidence, and the more it rained, and there isn't some people who said that they wouldn't even race at all, not even one race. They got through the whole meeting and it improved. It was just perfect. It was a perfect storm for you, wasn't it?
26: Well, it really was, and the Flemington track was actually quite amazing. That much rain, and then to race as well as it did. I was expecting to be, having 10 pairs of goggles on and mud be in our faces and be a bit of a horrible show. But the track raced really well. It actually got better through the day. The ratings improved, and there's still enough cut out of it that my bloke just loved it as well.
1: Pikey, again, going in, and I know you sort of we treat this as sort of like a bit of a... it's a critical game, racing, and there's been lots of experts about Cosmic Crusaders not being an A-grader, and we played a John O'Neill grab earlier saying it won't win a Group 1. Well, it's done that now. Then there was question marks about your mapping of your rides on Cosmic Crusader. When you crossed the line, I was sort of waiting for some sort of there, stuck it up here type thing, but you were very measured. Have you moved on from the criticism because you think basically the result answers all those questions?
26: I'm not there to do anything for anyone else other than me, my direct owners and the trainers. All the rest is just noise. And at the time, we're all critical of one another, and I enjoy the banter, actually. I like people having their 2 cents worth. It's actually good. It's what makes it fun. But at the same time, I was a little bit frustrated because I just feel like what they were expecting us to do felt impossible. And then, so I just felt like the experts in this case had their speed maps wrong and were blaming me for it. So, but at the end of the day, no, it doesn't bother me one bit. I'm out there for me. I've got nothing to prove to anyone. I want the win for me and the horse.
2: Well said.
5: I reckon on the flip side, mate, after living in Melbourne for 20-odd years, and there was a religion, I also saw something, a funny social media post saying that tens of thousands of Australians declare backpike in the last as their religion on the last census we just had. But, you know, after living in Melbourne, you know, when the races finish in Melbourne, we all turned to Ascot or Belmont and started having a look there, and it was always you. When you go back to Melbourne, when you talk about banter, I'm tipping you're pretty popular with the punters over there.
26: Yeah, absolutely. I do get a good reception. I'm really lucky. Like when I went and walked the track, all the plenty of guys in the crowd and lots of young guys were all calling out, and I don't know why they all want a selfie with this bald head, but there's a few selfies going on, and it's really good. I get a great reception, and it's quite nice.
5: Well, I'm glad you know it, because like I said, lived there for a long time, and you're an institution in Melbourne. Just when the, as I said, the race is finished, but after a good weekend though, mate, you picked up a couple more back in Melbourne in Zakuma and Ray Magnario, so a brilliant weekend, really.
26: Yeah, that's right. It's a good weekend coming up. I trialled Ray Magnario while I was over there. I thought he trialled really well. He's quite fresh, very keen early, but worked through the line well after that. And Zakuma's been tracking along really well. He's my cup ride, so really enjoy getting aboard him each time. And he's taking each step along the way and ticking all boxes.
2: Mr. Peters, we'll be speaking with Gareth Hall. Of course, spoke with Gareth Hall this morning on Giddy Up. Of Caulfield Cup, Cox Plate. Has that discussion been had with you, Mr. Peters, and Andrea Leake, the trainer, in regards to Cosmic Crusader, where this horse will track next?
26: Yeah, look, that's kind of above my pay grade. and if I'm honest, it's a decision I'm happy to stay out of. It's a really hard one. Mm. I think he'll run the 2400 and he gets in well at the weights, but then at the same time, do you jeopardise trying to win a Cox Plate by trying to do both, maybe? Look, it's a really hard decision. I don't know. That's one for the big boss to figure out. And look, I just think the horse will be... He'll be super competitive in anything that he goes in right now. He's on the mark. Andrea Leake's got him ticking over really well. And, yeah, I'm not sure. Just wherever he runs, he'll be ultra-competitive.
2: Yeah, Mr. Peters, I think, finished second in a Caulfield Cup with Congressman, and I reckon he's still bleeding and thinks he wants to win one. This might be his best opportunity with Cosmic Crusader. You were quoted, and I know that you were just talking to Andrea Leake, the trainer, her first Group 1, of course, with Cosmic Crusader on the weekend, and you could pick it up on the microphone. You just said he destroyed them. Was there something left in the tank?
26: It was probably one of those days. Now, we did lay it all out there, but while he did win, well, I enjoyed a good run in transit. I still don't think I've quite had the perfect run yet. We had to chase the breakaway leader, and it really took us all out of our comfort zones in the chase. So, I think if I can still get a smoother run in transit, and he can improve that way, but... Realistically, he's been humming the whole time, and I'm not going to say that there's another two lengths up our sleeve. That would be amazing, but no, it's been laid out there. That's what we've got, but what he's got is more than good enough.
2: Hey, Pikey, back to trials, if I remember rightly, today down at Lark Hill. I think Watch Me Rock goes around, the winner of course, the Railway, and also the Asian Bow, and runner-up in the Group 1 Northerly. Had a wonderful campaign, but then didn't quite live up to expectations over there in the All-Star Mile and the Futurity. What's your vibe on how this horse is tracking, Watch Me Rock?
26: Yeah, we've got a lot of good horses going out there today. We've got King of Light and Western Empire. So all the big ammo are starting to step out for our own carnival here in WA. So, I have ridden Watch Me Rock in a few of his gallops, as well as Western Empire. They're tracking along really well, especially Western Empire. He's always an amazing worker. Mm. So, yeah, really looking forward to our own spring carnival kicking off, actually. But it's a bit nicer vibe out there on a Monday morning. It's a bit of a grind, but when horses like this are stepping out, it's a bit easier to get out there and you're a bit happier to get out and get into the grind and see what's coming up.
5: We always ask Miller every Wednesday to rate his horses for either the Wednesday or the Saturday, put him on a podium. We ask him 1, 2, 3 on the podium for that week. Have you got a podium of the horses you're most keen to be riding in spring?
26: Pretty much the names that you just heard, I guess.
5: I want them ranked now, please, mate. I've got my pen.
26: it always goes Western Empire number one. He's like he's the old war horse and the level that everyone else has to come up to prove that they're good enough, in my eyes. He's the level that everyone else has to beat. And then I'd say King of Light, and then Watch Me Rock.
1: Okay, they're all going around.
26: Yeah, that's the order I've got them in.
1: All right, got them. They're all going around at Lark Hill. We'll be keeping an eye on those trials today. Hey, Pikey, you went over. Aspen was over there. Your daughter, which was absolutely a huge thrill. I thought the trophy share was nice. It was absolutely beautiful. You caught the plane home yesterday morning. Went straight to Northam. fair to say, I don't know if your head was in the game early, but you shrugged it off. You shrugged it off later and had a winner. Would if you had your time over again, would you have made the trip up to the Avon?
26: Yeah, well, if you know you're going to win the main race day before, you probably might not have booked those rides for the Sunday. But it was good to have Aspen there. Obviously, my daughter, she loves it too. She's really involved in the racing now, and she's waiting for a chance to become a jockey. She's not quite old enough yet, so she gets a good thrill out of it all as well. She was up and about, and she had the trophy in her hand, and showing everyone the trophy. And I think she had a soft drink out of the trophy as well. So we all enjoyed the whole occasion. And then obviously on the plane and back, and I was probably just took me a moment to get my head in the game. I was probably rode a bit too conservative, because now I'm probably more thinking of the big picture, and I was thinking to myself, keep them straight, don't tighten up, you don't want a suspension. And then I was probably riding a bit too conservative.
1: Yeah, less is more, I think, exactly how you described that.
5: How long before Aspen starts giving you advice or feedback that, you didn't really have to do much on that horse, did you? That, like Goss gave you.
26: Well, she's actually starting to read a race really well, and she said I gave it a good ride. So she's my favourite little daughter at the moment.
1: Very good.
5: This is the dumbass question, right? I'm always known to asking some racing industry. On Cosmic Crusader on Saturday, did you? At what stage do you go, I'm going to win this race? Because I said probably from the 300, it looked like you were just coming, and you on the turn, you said that's it. We're going, and it never looked like not passing everything else. Where do you sit during a race and go, yeah, I'm going to win this?
26: Yes and no. Obviously, I've landed in a real good spot. I was very confident. What gave me the confidence is the way he relaxed in the run. He was just on a bit of cotton and striding along in a good action. But if I'm perfectly honest, I didn't actually get I didn't really think like that. Because last start, Birdman come off my back and went bang and really sort of caught me by surprise. So this time I didn't get my hopes up until I was right close to the line, and then I knew I had it then. But I was always just keeping one eye over my shoulder and making sure that no one was going to zap past me. But afterwards and watching the replay, he did have the race sewn up really early, didn't he?
1: He did. Hey, Pikey, we appreciate your time. Congratulations, mate. The love for you on our text line. A lot of people, of course, we're predominantly a sports station, but we do like to touch on racing. You've always been giving of your time, especially after a Group 1 for Mr. Peters and Andrea Leake. Fantastic there at Flemington. Well done. And interesting enough, someone's just let us know that you're actually riding one at Trials today, which is actually a former Victorian filly. And it's called Aspen Ready for Jason Pateman in a trial. What about that for a bit of an omen?
26: Yeah, I actually did see this one, and yeah, hopefully it is a good omen, and yeah, because that would get me some brownie points with the border as well. So
2: absolutely, it's had a couple of trials and jump outs over there in Melbourne. It's now with Jason Pavin. Hey, good on you, mate. We appreciate your time. Ride safe today, and we look forward to seeing you throughout the carnival, in particular in Melbourne, but also here in WA, mate. Thanks and congratulations again.
26: Yeah, thanks for having us, guys.
2: He's a star. There it is. Know how to back a winner this spring racing kind of with Tab Touch. Real punters play here. William Pike, star of the show. Love him having him on. And you know what? You've learned so much.
5: Yeah, I'm going all right.
2: You're going really
5: so
2: well.
5: So my dumbass questions aren't that dumbass anymore.
2: I don't know.
5: Yeah.
2: And Pikey, he's... Are you?
5: And Pikey knows that I don't generally trust really short people, but he's put it up with me.
2: He's a star. Don't worry about that. Hey, we'll be back to wrap it up. Hope you enjoyed that chat. And if you just tuned in, William Pike will be on our podcast catch up, or you can download SEN of the app or sen.com.au. Back to wrap it up next, William Pike.
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4: Gibson with SEN News. Fitness influencer Sam Wood will stay behind bars after facing court this morning on domestic violence charges. The 46-year-old was arrested at Noosa on the weekend and charged with assault and strangulation. He appeared via video link today and was remanded in custody, set to return to court on Thursday afternoon, where he will apply for bail. A 19-year-old driver has been charged, accused of repeatedly ramming a rideshare vehicle that was carrying two passengers in Adelaide. Police allege the teenager ran from the scene but was found nearby. Those in the rideshare vehicle escaped with minor injuries. The accused has been charged with drink driving, driving disqualified and endangering life. Barnaby Joyce has confirmed billionaire Gina Rinehart purchased an $8 million office in Brisbane for One Nation's headquarters. Joyce has told News 24 there's no conflicts of interest and Rinehart's businesses have supported both Labor and the Coalition in the past.
5: It's her building, it's her lease, we're leasing an offer at commercial rates. And, well, you know, if we've got an individual who's got money, they should be allowed to spend it as they see fit.
4: The Prime Minister has today jetted off for pre-COP meetings in Fiji and Tuvalu, saying it'll put the Pacific's priorities on the world stage. And Andrew Mountbatten Windsor is taking British police to court over allegations that their searches of his homes earlier this year may have broken the law. He was released as the investigation continues. SEN Sport.

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5: Victoria's weather, partly cloudy with isolated light showers about southern coast and the far east, otherwise mostly dry. A cool to mild day with light and variable winds. And don't miss Monday night Chasing and Pacing with Mitch Abeyer and Steve Cleave. 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
6: 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Keep on sending in your simply sensational performances of the week and tell us why. The best one will win a $100 Ribera's Port Melbourne restaurant voucher because it's simply sensational. One horse that will be in the nominations, I'm sure, from a few is Dar Iz, who became the first horse to go back-to-back in the arc in 48 years. He was superb for Barcelona, who gave him a great ride, but his acceleration is something else, Dar Iz. And Francis Henry Graffit, obviously the Chris Waller of French racing, he prepares Dar Iz, he prepares all of the superstars basically in France these days. So they win the arc again. It's very difficult to win it twice. Only 9 horses have done that in the history of one of the world's great races. So Dar Iz was too strong to take out the Arc de Triomphe there overnight in Paris. So much to look forward to in this second hour here on Giddy Up. Bob Peters, the champion owner breeder from WA, will join us to kick off this hour after Cosmic Crusader won the Turnbull Stakes. Looking forward to catching up with Mark Zara. As one of our listeners pointed out before, that he might have had a lean patch in the autumn, but when the spring arrives, there's no better jock in the country really than M. Zara, and he's up and about already, so he will join me. Sienna Greenman will have a chat to us after, in her first ride in a Group 1, she tastes success with God's Window in the famous Epsom Handicap, and then after 9:30, looking forward to the Monday Means Test. It's going to be some fun today, as it always is, with Johnny O'Neill and Wayne Hawke. So get your questions in for the team there, 0499 736 736. And I appreciate all of the recommendations coming through for my terrible hay fever today. So I'll follow them up and hopefully we'll be ready to go come tomorrow. But I tell you who was ready to go was Cosmic Crusader, who was devastating in Saturday's Turnbull Stakes there at Flemington in those famous cerise and white colours.
7: The fittest at the 450. Four-leg Sir Delius, Cosmic Crusader starting to come on, and then came Half Yours, and Aliana is battling on. Light Infantry Man at the 250. Cosmic Crusader's a big threat. The outsider gap, Sir Delius, Aliana. Cosmic Crusader took the front at the 150. He takes the lead. 2 legs Light Infantry Man, then Sir Delius, Aliana. But Cosmic Crusader, too strong, won the Turnbull. Light Infantry Man second. Aliana.
6: Yeah. As Pikey told Andrew Leek after the race, and well done to Andrew, that was her first Group 1. He just destroyed them. And his champion owner breeder, Bob Peters, joins us now here on Giddy Up. Bob, congratulations.
8: Yeah, thank you.
6: What did you make of that performance? Did it surprise you how well he went?
8: Oh, yes. From, the way he's been racing, he's done quite a good job over there, but he'd been beaten his last 2 starts, so it was good to see, and it was good to see that he handled that distance well.
6: Yeah, he went to a new level. Did Andrew Leek give you an explanation for that?
8: No, not necessarily. I've been, I talk to him every day, and we work out what we're going to do with him. And he was, I think, getting to that distance

0: might have helped a bit.
1: Yeah. And I was listening to her comments and listening to Pikey's comments as well. He seemed to be a little bit more edgy there on Saturday. Is that how you saw him in the yard as well, Bob?
0: Oh, yes. He doesn't like getting beaten, you know.
1: No.
0: He's been copping a bit of flack over his rides in Melbourne. So sorted all that out for him, I think.
1: Yeah. When do you make this decision about the Caulfield Cup? Because you went close in 1988, didn't you, Bob? That still eats you alive, they tell me.
0: Oh, three developed prints and yeah. forever in those
1: Congressman,
0: days.
1: Yes, the horse we're talking about.
0: Yeah, there was three callers on course and they all called him as winning and everyone was patting me on the back and all the rest of it. That's the way it goes. And the loneliest place I found out is that second stall at Caulfield. If you've been beaten, there was probably 50 or 100 pressmen and photos going everywhere at the next stall, and I was standing there on my own. And
1: did you?
0: Sandra came down, and then then John McGrath, who was a reporter in those days for the West, he came over and had a chat, but that was all there was for us.
1: Yeah. John McGrath, he's a politician now, isn't he, Bob?
0: Yes, he was Minister for Racing for a while.
1: Yeah. So that was the Caulfield Cup back in 1988. Did you think you'd won that day?
0: Yes, I did, because, you know, he flew home. He got caught up on the corner. Darren Gadsby rode him, and I sat with Darren at lunch a couple of weeks ago, and we were discussing it, and he said, you know, he told me he still got caught up on the corner. I still, I know that. And he took off and he was flying home down the outside.
1: So we all know that you'd love to win a Caulfield Cup and a Cox Plate. Which one do you want to win most, Bob?
0: Well, that's what I have to decide. I'd like to win anything at that level. So which way would you go?
1: Do you know what? I was talking to your grandson the other day, Bob, Liam.
0: Yeah.
1: And he said he's going to remind the old boy about Northerly back in 2002, Bob. You don't mind backing up your horses. Why can't you do that?
0: Oh, well, you never know.
1: Yes. I want to know, Bob, because I want to back him for the Caulfield Cup. When will you make your mind up?
0: I think I just want to wait another day or two because... you know, we just see how he's pulled up pretty good. So so far things are good.
1: Watching that,
0: there's a lot to consider. You know, those international horses are very hard to beat wherever you go.
1: Yeah,
0: and I just wanted to have a look and see if there's any Japanese ones in the Cox Plate because they seem to dominate around that distance, don't they?
1: Yeah, no Japanese, Bob. No Japanese this year. No, there's only the one coming out for the Melbourne Cup.
0: That's good.
1: The
0: other internationals, so it's hard.
1: Yeah. So who do you talk to? Do you talk to Andrew? Do you have form guys that you'll have a chat to regarding this? And I guess... watching, like, you know better than anyone, Bob. You've had so much success planning out your horse's campaigns over the years and the breeding, you know, back the front. But watching him on Saturday in that fast-run Turnbull Stakes, would you have any concern of him getting a strong 2,400?
0: Only a slight one. I think that I've got the feeling that he will, but you never know, do you?
1: No, you never know. But I guess you never knew if you'd get a strong 2,000 metres if you had a horse like a light infantryman take off like he did, and he lapped it up. The faster they went, the better he went.
0: Yes. Well, I think a couple of those horses hadn't reached their peak yet, so they're around the place as well, ones that ran, you know, the placings with him.
1: Yeah. Tell us a little bit about his story, Bob Cosmic Crusader. Obviously, he's by Maurice, the superstar Japanese sire.
0: Yes, a bit of a story there. I won't go into that with John Massara and I having a discussion, and it was over conditions and things, but anyway, we couldn't agree on something, so the mayor finished up going to New Zealand for... proceed.

0: season. I think it was only one season, and one or two, and I brought her back after that. So that's why he's got NZ after his name, because he was actually an Australian mare and a stallion standing in Australia, but the foal was foaled in New Zealand.
1: Okay. So you had the shits with John Massara, so you moved him to New Zealand, or moved her to New Zealand, Bob, you're telling us.
0: We couldn't agree on something, but the next year he came back and he said, I've changed to what you wanted because, you know, I think you were right. Which is a big thing for John to say.
1: Yes. why do you like this sire?
0: Oh, well, it suits me. You know, they're sort of, you know, horses that we breed. I think he's a good, you know, good, strong sort of sire. He seems to be able to get horses that have a little bit of speed in them as well. So, he suits us.
1: Yeah, and so he's pulled up nice then after that Turnbull Stakes victory?
0: Yes, he's good at the moment.
1: Yeah, and then you'll just weigh it up with Andrew and you wouldn't be scared to back him up if he does pull up or okay? Like, would you be, like, is it doable to do a Caulfield Cup and Cox Plate in the same season?
0: It'd have to be very good, and you know, it'd have to be very good, I think, to do that.
1: Yeah. So we'll just wait with bated breath then, Bob, to see where he goes after this, but a decision the next day or so. Which is exciting, Bob. Like, I know you've had some good horses over the time. And the Cox Plate with Acadia Queen is the race that you wanted to win, and you won a lead up race. I think you won the Might and Power with her, and she was pretty good in a Cox Plate. But do you think this fella could be better than her?
0: Oh, I'd have to prove that at this stage. She was very unlucky in the Cox Plate.
1: Yeah,
0: but that happens.
1: It rained that day, didn't it? I reckon, if I can recall.
0: Yeah, it's not. I learned a bit about the Cox Plate that day. There's a sort of a funnel. If you're on the inside or the outside, you can sort of get through. But if you're in the middle of the field, they seem to come from the outside and the inside and squeeze you out.
1: Yeah. It'll be a different ball game, however, I reckon, at Flemington this year.
0: Yes, definitely.
1: Yeah. And I reckon your bloke just lapped up Flemington as well.
0: Yes, it did seem to suit him, didn't it?
1: Yeah, I thought he was excellent. It's Clockwork Bob was impressive there the other day, first up. Could she be your railway horse if you can get her in?
0: Oh, she'd have got a long way to go to make that sort of level yet.
1: Yeah, but you said that last year about Cosmic Crusader.
0: Yes, well, you never know. She hasn't got much time to build up to that sort of level.
1: No, she was good there the other day first up. Well, Bob, congratulations. Always great to see you in Melbourne, but that was a sensational victory by Cosmic Crusader, and we'll wait and see what you do with him. So a decision in the next couple of days.
0: Yeah, we have to, because we've got to work out his work, what he's going to do, so can't wait much longer.
1: What's Andrew want to do?
0: She hasn't said, no. She leaves all that to me.
1: Yeah. All right, then. Thanks for that, Bob.
0: Thank you. Bye.
1: There's Bob Peters there. I tried. I don't know, Paulie Sebastiani, what did you learn regarding all of that? I reckon the Caulfield Cup is a big chance. I think he wants to win both races. But I reckon there's a chance that he would go to the Caulfield Cup.
2: I'll tell you what my highlight of the interview was,
1: what?
2: Gareth. Him asking you whether or not you would go to a Caulfield Cup or a Cox Plate.
1: I haven't taken the $16 yet, Bob. If I did, I would be going to the Caulfield Cup.
2: He was very, very happy. Very happy, Bob. How can you not be when you won a Group 1 race at Flemington? He just tanked up Cosmic Crusader, didn't he? Went past him
1: he did.
2: Really, really good thing. Conditions to suit and a beautiful ride by William Pike. He proved some doubters wrong, and Bob Peters is up and about. So we get a decision in the next day or two, which is great.
1: I was just hoping that, like, I know Bob doesn't give too much away, and he's a man of few words, Uncle Bob, but I thought, well, I might as well have a crack to see if I can get something out of him today regarding the Caulfield Cup and Cox Plate. Now, I know he says you need a really good horse to do both, but I wouldn't rule that out. He doesn't mind backing up his horses as well. So we'll find out. The first... So hopefully he'll tell me, and then I'll tell you straight away.
2: He's got a really, really good horse, and just...

0: Judging by the tone of how he was speaking, the cogs are definitely ticking over in his mind as to whether or not they go to the Caulfield Cup. He's definitely considering it.
1: Yeah.
0: Definitely. It's a live chance.
1: Correct. So he's going to be hard to beat in whatever race he goes to, but he'll be favouring the Caulfield Cup if they go down that path. I was listening to the Newton boys as well. You can't back him, even though that $16 looks great. You can't back him. Unless you know that he's going there.
0: You happy to take the risk with a 50 or 100?
1: I've done that before and been burnt.
0: I'll give you some insurance, mate. There you go. I'll give you some insurance. Yeah. I'll get you a dinner if he doesn't
1: and
0: go
1: it's
0: there.
1: Up to the punters out there. Do you take the punt and try and read Bob's mind? I've got a few spies trying to see if they can get more out of you than I have today at the trials there at Lark Hill, so I'll see how I go.
0: You did a great job.
1: All right, then. We're going to take a break.
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17: 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Pete Anthonis joins us now. G'day, Pete.
4: Yeah, g'day, Gareth.
17: What did you make of Cosmic Crusader? You were at Flemington there on Saturday.
4: Yeah, he was fantastic, wasn't he? And yeah. Willie Pike, he just summed it up just early. I know it was like a pretty simplistic speed map. We spoke about this last week, and he didn't have to get too far back behind any of the stayers, but the perfect tempo was set by Lott Instruman, and really he just had to keep the horse comfortable. He had a bit more race fitness on side than a few of his key rivals, and he's completely lapped up those conditions, as we alluded to. He's obviously performed really well on those, you know, soft, wetter side of soft, if you like, services in WA before, and yeah, he just got perfect conditions here on the weekend. So I wouldn't say it was probably his best performance. I think he's still just showing signs that he's still just improving. He'll probably appreciate, you know, the similar conditions next time out if he can get them. But he's going to a Caulfield Cup G. Is that where his next run is?
17: Unless you know something I don't, Pete.
4: I haven't heard too much, to be honest. So, you know, we'll wait and see. But I think he'll be obviously very competitive if he heads to a Caulfield Cup or a Cox Plate. So, anyway, we'll wait and see.
17: What's he about a better chance in?
4: I think he's a better chance in the Caulfield Cup.
17: Yeah. I don't know what price is he for the Caulfield Cup. Is he still $17?
4: Surely he's come in a fair bit since then. But I saw it was $7 at a Cox Plate this morning. But I think, look, Sedelius is going to be another big improver out of that race. And obviously, Eliana's going that way. They're the obvious two main dangers. I think the Caulfield Cup's looking a bit weaker to my eye so far.
17: No, he's still $17 with Bet365 for a Caulfield Cup Cosmic Crusader. So, but you can't back, as I told everyone today, like, how can you back him if you don't know he's going there? You just do your money cold. What's
4: yeah,
17: the point?
4: Exactly,
17: you
4: can, right.
17: The punt you're taking is you're trying to think like Bob. Good luck with that. A Kalgoorlie on Saturday, the Swan Draft Kalgoorlie Cup. Great to see my old mate Ash Maley taste success and Tash Faithful as well with Royal Law to take out the Cal Cup. There was a few horses like Opportunistic and the Jester's Son was outside the placings but wasn't far off them. Opportunistic was second last and Karamundi was last. So what did you make of this year's Cal Cup?
4: Well, look, it was obviously a day where you needed to be on pace. You needed to be inside, especially. Horses, rails and run and staying inside lanes in the straight were significantly advantaged. But look, that's not too much of a surprise given what we've seen, you know, years gone by. It was just probably a little bit worse than I think a few of us expected. So it's not knocking Royal Law at all. And obviously Ash Maley and his team, he had the race earmarked, you'd have to say, got the horse peaking on the day. And look, in the end, was able to hold off So War, who was 100-1 chance, who was leaders back and bursting for a gap in the straight. But it's just one of those things, Jay, isn't it? When you've got the ability to settle forward on horses, you're going to win more races than you lose. And on those sort of occasions, if you get too far back, that's just how things unfold. And yeah, it wasn't a great day to be back in the field. No. Ginger Baker running third, probably the biggest flashing light of the day, but where's he going to next time out? I'm not too sure. You're looking at this meeting and to a certain extent Flemington as well, clearly two distinct patterns in both of those tracks, and you're just trying to work out, how do I assess these horses going forward? Will the form hold up? You have to just trust the starting price profile for a few of these runners who didn't get into the right part of the track.
17: What a winner in the Golden Saddle.
4: Well, yeah, I mean, you're looking at the beaten margins of some of these horses, G, in the starting price. And obviously, Sensation handled the corner like 25-year-old me at 2 a.m. And look, Sensation's laid out 15 lengths or so in the straight. One to win is basically there, whips are cracking, and everything else is never, ever, ever a likely chance of winning the race. Really difficult horse to assess going into the race. He was coming off the freshen up. There was three winners off freshen ups, two of them for Steve Wolf's yard, which was too good for Wolfie. Too good for me. There were even money for Odinaka there early in the day, but one to win are just a really difficult horse to assess. But again, Sean O'Donnell put the horse into the race, found leaders back from barrier seven. Wasn't an easy thing to do. And look, you just put yourself into the race, you get things in your favour sometimes, and yeah, you can't argue with the result because everything else is beaten by multiple lengths. So it was just one of those days, G.
17: Yeah, and last style bender leads all of the way. Mitchell Pateman prepares. He was emotional Mitchy, because last Stylebender was in the Yarradale colours and it was the Ronsay Sprint and he never looked like getting beat. Once again, he was hard up on the fence. And then when it all said and done, exactly it was right. disappointing to have a race meeting with so much prize money up for grabs with horses that had no chance, basically. But, yeah, they need to get these tracks right. And I know it's difficult and they haven't got the money, say, as those metro tracks, but if they want metro races and they want million-dollar races, then they've got to try and work as hard as they can to get it right.
4: Yeah, and obviously there's some by-play, obviously. We've got the Thursday meeting following up on the Saturday, whether it's track compaction or whatever it is, rail staying in the true for both meetings. They obviously had a really tricky week as well. The previous weekend, there was, 70 to 80 mils of rain. So, again, there's all these different factors we've got to take into consideration. We're obviously both not track managers, but, yeah, it wasn't a great look for the sport. So we'll just take our medicine and hopefully with Ascot, return to Ascot. There's more wet weather this week in Perth and I think everyone's looking forward to getting back to HQ. But yeah, as you said, obviously last Stylebender, again, another horse taking luck out of the equation, G, and again, was able to just keep getting the job done, just setting the even speed and kicking away from the turn. So yeah, full credit to Sir Mitch Payton and the team. They obviously had the horse prepared and they were able to take the lead and take the initiative.
17: Horses to follow?
4: Nothing as yet. Ginger Bake is probably the flashing light, Gareth, but I'm not exactly sure where that horse is going, as I said. So we'll wait and see.
17: Anything from Flemington?
4: Oh, we have to mention Spoof Chino, don't we? It was the most insane finish I reckon I've seen all year. I mean, I don't know what was going on there for the last 400 metres, let alone the last 50, but he probably could have won that. And it would have been one of the craziest days in 5 minutes, probably, we would have seen. Ever. But in the end, it didn't happen. But, it's a great performance for Smooth Chino. That's a new career peak for me on what I've got, or as close to a career peak as we've seen. He'll be absolutely going again next time out. And I think the straight track actually suits him really well. He's just got that very good ability to just accelerate with a sustained 400 to 600. So I think both the horse and Aussie Galati will learn a lot from that start. And we can't wait to see which race he goes to next time.
17: Hopefully they have maybe the Champion Sprint could be his race at Group 1 level down that straight at the back end of the carnival on the opening day of that, or the last day of the Flemington Carnival. So, yeah, it was good to see Smoochano do what he did there on Saturday. Benny Mellon was fined $2,000 for not riding out his horse. Austin Galati was, fined $1,000. But poor old Austin, I think Benny stopped riding, so he stopped riding. It was his first look down the straight there at Flemington.
4: Yeah, it's a pretty confusing finish, isn't it? Just with all the visual stimulation and trying to work out where exactly the post is. But, yeah, I think everyone's going to learn a bit from that. But I'm certainly in the corner of Smooth Chino going forward if you can find a similar field next time out.
17: Good on you, Pete. Thanks for that.
4: Cheers, Gareth.
17: There's Pete Anthonis there. That was the breakdown of Belmont. We'll take a break. We'll find you some winners today with Bag of Tips.
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0: Jessie Gibson. Here's what's making SEN news this hour. Reality TV star Sam Wood has been remanded in custody after facing court on domestic violence charges. He'll apply for bail when he returns to court on Thursday. An investigation's underway in Melbourne after two cars were firebombed and a teenager found with severe burns. Thousands have turned out to celebrate with the Roosters, fresh from their NRL Grand Final victory. Parts of Queensland are being told to brace for some wild weather, and Australia's auction clearance rate has dropped to a three-month low of 48%. SEN.com.au Sport is next.
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2: Thoroughbred racing in Victoria heads to Southside Pakenham Synthetic today for the running of a nine-race program. Conditions for the meeting see the rail in the usual true position. The temperature is set to reach a top of 19 degrees with cloudy skies predicted. There is very minimal wind and rain forecast for the meeting, and the first race commences at 1:05 p.m.
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5: Partly cloudy for Perth and the southwest today, tops of around 20, sunny for Kalgoorlie going for 29 and Geraldton 25, and a shower of 2 and 20 for Albany. And don't miss any of today's racing action from across WA and around Australia. Live right here on SEN Turf.
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7: 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The boost horse today, is this you, Paulie Sebastiani? He was 4 from 4 last week.
8: It is indeed.
7: Yeah, we're the going man with no beard. Yeah.
8: it might have worked, actually. Might very well have worked. Race 4, number 1, Loaded. Very, very nicely bred four-year-old horse. Bit of a barrier rogue. We'll get back to last, but it'll be swooping home down the outside and hopefully knocking them off. What do we got, about $3.50-ish, something like that with our friends at B365?
7: I think it's loaded to $2.60.
8: Oh, so beautiful. There you go. Perfect. Yep. Well done.
7: Good on you, mate. Thanks for that. There's Paulie Sebastian. Nick Nurden joins us now. G'day, Nick.
9: Morning, Gareth. Yeah, Paulie, a blues man like myself, so good to see you. We're on the same train there. I was keen on Loaded as well, so I hope we can get the result.
7: We're going to load up on Loaded. It's your next best, race 4, number 1. Why do you like Loaded?
9: He's jumped out really well, this horse. As Paulie sort of mentioned, he's an I'm Invincible. He's bred very well. Looks like they've sort of held him back a little bit, but in those jump outs, he showed a good turn of foot. The outside draw will be a little bit tricky to navigate, but he is a horse that has had some issues in the barriers by the looks of things. So I think maybe being Loaded last could be an advantage for him today. So if he gets the start right, I think it'd be hard to beat. That is the query, but he does find a pretty moderate maiden, I thought, to kick off his career.
7: And your best bet comes up in race 5.
9: Yeah, gone with Vanta. We're actually getting a little bit of a price about this horse. I sort of thought he might go the other way. He was $1.95 this morning, and I thought a few might sort of chime in, but I think he's sort of out to $2.20 now. His debut run at Mornington, he was at home there. He was really good from back in the field, really attacked the line over 1,500 metres. Up to the mile today, Pakenham Synthetic, it's usually sort of a momentum track where you've got to be building, and that looks like the style of the horse he is, and they do chuck the blinkers on him today. So at around even money or better, I thought he was worth a play as well today on the program, race 5, number 10.
7: And your quaddie, brother?
9: Quaddie today, first leg will go 6, 8, 5 in the first leg. Second leg will go 1, 5, and 7, 1, 5, and 7.

0: 7. Third leg will go 8 and 10, 8 and 10, and it will come home with 5, 8, 9 and 10. 5, 8, 9 and 10 there for the quaggy. We were originally supposed to be at sale today, but they've moved it to the synthetic Pakenham. There's been a few scratchings, but I think all in all the meeting's held up pretty well.
1: Yeah, and well done to everyone involved there at Southside Racing, because they saved two meetings over the last 3 or 4 days. Wonderful asset, the Pakenham synthetic track, and it's good to see that we've got racing now on a Monday, especially when it's a public holiday. It's like, would it cost Victoria a little bit if there was no racing today, with a public holiday being up there in Queensland and New South Wales? So let's see if we can find a few winners today. Good on you, Nick.
0: Thanks, guys.
1: Betsy.com.au's Dean Watling. He's the face of Betsy, I reckon, and he joins us now. G'day, Dino.
2: Morning, G. How are you?
1: What do you like at Warwick Farm?
2: Well, there's a couple later in the program, G. And the features, you could say, I'm going to take on both short price favourites in race 7 and 8. Race 7, we take a look here. I think Ice Cool's grossly unders. I think the Kieran Ma train can roll on, G. Silver Wedding, I think, is an each-way special there. Race 7, number 8. Really smart trialer, 1,000-metre record, reads 1 from 1. I think with a speed on up front, with Hidden Motive in the race too, Kieran McAvoy can camp in behind him and go bang at the 100. Good to go back-to-back, G. Race 8, all the way down the bottom of the page, number 19, Bruce I Am. Really nice galloper, G. Comes out of Trial Time Black Book. I was in the stables there Friday, as you know, and okay. Brave likes his horse as well. So, Race 8, number 19, Bruce I Am, each way, G. Both of those, Race 7 and 8.
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2: 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But, yeah, they're my two best later in the program.
1: Good on you, mate. Thanks for that.
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1: There's betsy.com.au's Dean Watling. Luke Hovhaniessian joins us at Warwick Farm. Race 4, number 4, Burn the Sky. Race 7, number 8, Silver Wedding. And race 8, number 5, Albany Road. So 4, 4, 7, 8, 8, 5. And at Musselbrook, race 3, number 2, Triple Yes. And race 7, number 2, Missile Magnet. Doombin today, a metro meeting there. Race 4, number 8, Buddha Bar. And race 6, number 10, Don't Doubt Missy each way. So 4, 8, 6, 10. And Lincoln Moore at Gawler likes race 2, number 5, The Black Harp. Race 6, number 1, Taupo Tiger. And race 4, number 1, Super Choice. So that's the tips there at Gawler for Lincoln Moore. Head to thetrots.com.au for expert harness racing tips and in-depth analysis for major Victorian meetings. Horsham, race 2, number 5, Colleagues. And race 6, number 6, Yankee Rain. Harness Racing New South Wales, the home of the Carnival of Cups, where Australian music royalty meets quality harness racing action. Michael Dumsney at Yugara today. He likes race 2, number 3, Never Too Late, and race 6, number 1, Slick by Design. So 2, 3, 6, 1. And at Pinjarra, Glenn Moore likes 3 horses. Race 3, number 4, Calzaic. Race 6, number 7, Hillview Bondi. And race 8, number 9, Beat the Bank. So 3, 4, 6, 7, and 8, 9.
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12: Welcome back to Giddy Up. This man's been all over it over the... Well, he's been a great find for racing.com, Trent Mason out. Breaking all of the news. There's been some news already out of... Trent Mason Howard's social media account today regarding that Damien Lane picks up that ride on Pretty Baby in the 1,000 guineas. Obviously, Jamie Mellon has decided to go to Sydney on Everest Caulfield Cup Day. So she's given up the ride on Half Yours. Mark Sara takes over, and then she had the ride on Pretty Baby in the 1,000 guineas, and now D Lane takes the ride on that good South Australian filly. I think he's ready to go. Trenty joins us now here on Giddy Up. G'day, Trent.
13: Morning, G.
12: What was your highlight from the weekend?
13: It was probably the track, to be honest. I can't believe the way we got through the meeting, and to get two upgrades was quite remarkable. I'm certainly no track walker, but I went out onto the track when I got there at about 10:30, and I couldn't believe the condition of the surface. Full credit to Liam O'Keefe and his team. It was remarkable, and it played really well. The racing was sensational. So, it's a great day. I really love the win of the next episode. I've been...
12: Number one ticket holder.
13: About 6 months ago, I said I reckon he could be the best three-year-old colt in the land. And I got a bit nervous there when he had a couple of trials in Sydney and he wasn't performing. So it was good to see him come out and do that on Saturday.
12: Yeah, he's a favourite as expected now for the Coolmore. He's going to be mighty hard to beat there. But I thought the filly was excellent as well. So... it's going to be a good Coolmore this year. The big talking point still out of Saturday in a way is, like, what does Bob do with Cosmic Crusader? We just had him on the show just before. He didn't give me too much. But I wouldn't rule out the Caulfield Cup. I wouldn't rule it out. I thought, there's no chance he'll go to a Caulfield Cup. But the more I talk to people, I reckon he's a chance to go to Caulfield in a few weeks' time.
13: Yeah, I agree. I think there's every chance that he goes to a Caulfield Cup. Did you? I'm not sure if you. Did you ask the question whether they could do both?
12: Yeah, 100%. Yeah, He goes. He has to be a good horse, Gareth. But Bob doesn't mind backing up his horses.
13: Yeah.
12: And that's how he prepares them, and that's why he likes to send them to trainers like Andrea Leake. They've got the facilities that he wants them to be trained at, and he's had the grounding to have a big campaign. He did that when he was in Perth last time around. He had four runs in 5 weeks, basically, over different distances. Obviously, these are longer trips that he'll be competing at, say, in a Caulfield Cup and Cox Plate and against better opposition. But what a horse he is, Cosmic Crusader. So
13: He was totally dominant there on Saturday. I didn't expect it. I didn't think he was that good, especially on the heavy deck. I was leaning towards Aliana and Sir Delius, given their exposed form on the wet. But I know Willie was very confident on the ground. And in terms of moving forward, G, I was chatting to a younger member of the Peters family yesterday, a very fine young man who's coming through the industry, and he said he was going to remind Mr. Bob Peters that of Norley's deeds back in 2002, wasn't it? So, yeah, I think there's every chance that the double could be on the cards.
12: So we'll know in the next 24 hours, I would imagine. The other Caulfield Cup news, Half Yours has got a new rider in Mark Sara. He's the second favourite behind Saran for the race.
13: Yeah, that's right. So big decision from Jamie Mellon. I spoke to her manager yesterday, Lockie Weekly, and said, yeah, obviously a very tough decision for Jamie to make given her association with that horse and what that horse has done for her career and vice versa. But she's opted to go to Sydney to ride Blue Door, the speedy filly in the Everest. So pretty handy replacement there in Mark Zara. Key booking there for the McAvoy team, and I thought he ran pretty well there at Weight for Age again on Saturday. Going to be hard given the weight that he's going to have to carry this year, but I reckon he's in pretty good form. Half Yours, he'll appreciate the step up in trip and a bit of cut in the ground if he gets that. And then, as you mentioned in the intro there, the fallout continues with Jamie Mellon foregoing that ride on Pretty Baby in the 1,000 guineas. Yeah. So Damien Lane goes aboard her that filly, which is good ride for Damien Lane. She's one of the favourites in the 1,000 guineas.
12: There's been a few text messages coming through this morning saying, geez, imagine the uproar if Jamie got sacked off half yours instead of she sacking half yours herself. So I think people, next time a jockey gets taken off a horse, they should just remember that, I reckon.
13: No, and this was the point that I was making a couple of weeks ago, G, when Matty Cartwright lost the ride on Well Written. And I know this doesn't have implications for Matt Cartwright. He's not involved in this. But my point was that it does go the other way. It's not just connections that boot jockeys off. Jockeys often change their minds and move horses as well, and that's a case in point here. So, no, we wish Jamie all the very best in Sydney. As I said, it would have been a very tough call, but, a lot of money involved in the Everest, so you can certainly understand her reasonings why. Just in terms of field for Saturday, Jesus, Scalacci is going to be an absolute ripper, I reckon. Obviously, we've got the three group ones. Not the strongest Turak I've ever seen, I must say. But the Scalacci, you're going to have Ray Magnerio, Jigsaw, Streisand, likely Point Barrow, Flying for Funds coming down from Sydney. It's going to be a really good Group 2 sprint.
12: Yeah, Scalacci, the Scalacci's a beauty. And

0: I reckon Jigsaw's going to be mighty hard to beat if he just turns up into that form that saw him win a quokka. The Caulfield Guineas, who's your selection there?
1: I'm sticking with the Victorian Blind Rays.
0: Okay.
1: I just reckon home ground advantage. I had a good chat to Natalie Young this morning. Horses in great shape. They're hoping for a good draw. Nat gets to draw the barrier tomorrow. Good pilot on board. He's got the runs on the board here in Victoria. Home ground advantage. Step up to a mile, no trouble. Yeah, hoping it's a good race. Hopefully Warwoven can bring that form down here and show some of that form he showed in Sydney. Just away from that, G, in terms of fields again for Saturday. Yeah. All bands a chance of running, I believe, on Saturday, either in the Might and Power or the Urban Power Stakes. So he's another one I didn't have in my likely fields yesterday that might be seen at Caulfield on Saturday.
0: He's the forgotten horse a little bit, Vorman. There's a few text messages coming through this morning. Where is he? But thanks for that information. Bear wants to know, who rides Warney in the Turak?
1: Good question. I believe Craig Williams, this is unconfirmed, I believe Craig Williams is going to ride one of Kieran's. I've only got Warney as the lone representative for Kieran Maher, having spoken to the stable on Saturday. So it might be Warney, but don't hold me to it.
0: And we'll have a few more horses come through regarding the slots, I reckon, for the Everest. So Tempton will be locked up by Godolphin. I think Savvy Halley will be locked up by Mulberry. Coolmore need a new horse after Guest House went amiss with a hamstring injury. So,
1: Just on that, G. Do you think there's any chance they could reconsider their plans for St. Gothard, given that he was going to come down fresh into the Coolmore? Do you think they could pivot and run him in their slot?
0: I think that they would see if anyone wants to buy their slot, to tell you the truth, Coolmore.
1: Yeah.
0: At the moment, yeah.
1: Yeah, okay.
0: I don't think they'll run St. Gothard in an Everest, no.
1: I'd be very surprised if Angel Capital is not running for Yulong. He's in that mini Everest trial tomorrow at Randwick. So I think that's a pretty strong lead that he's going to run for them.
0: All right, then. Anything else before we let you go?
1: No, that's about it, mate. I'm about to just head up the road. I'm at Cranny. I'm just about to head up the road to chat to my good mate Robbie Griffiths to see how Ray Magnero is getting on ahead of his first up run there in the Scalacci.
0: Good on you, Al. You kept on dominating.
1: Thanks, mate.
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8: G'day, it's Gareth Hall. 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
10: Five. So the first leg of the quaddie, 1827 into 4178. Third leg, 6128 and then 1 and 5. Of course, the one pool in full swing now. So those quaddie pools and a lot of the other pools will be a little bit more cash in there. I think particularly for the multiples, like your first fours and your trifectas and thing, I think could be very worthy to keep a close eye on that because you could get some very, very nice value.
11: Yeah, absolutely, Paul. I noticed on Saturday afternoon in Sydney, no doubt there's a bit more money on a Saturday in Sydney with the pool.
10: Just a fraction.
11: Just a fraction than Ballarat on a Monday. But one of the first fours paid a tick over $500,000.
10: Wow.
11: Yeah, so not that there's going to be a half a million.
10: I didn't have a go.
11: Yeah, you wouldn't mind 1% of that, would you?
10: That's right. And that's another thing. If you've got increased pools and you've still got the flexi betting, you can still have a bit of fun and whatever your budget is, $10, $20, $5, whatever, that's right. You can still have a good lot of fun.
11: I'd be surprised if we see $500,000 today at Ballarat.
10: Well, if we do, maybe someone's pressed the wrong button on the computer.
11: Yeah, I think the comma might be in the wrong spot if that's the case. Good on you, Paul. Good calling this afternoon.
10: Yeah, have a good day.
11: There's Paul Hammond at Ballarat, and we welcome in our SEN Turf audience as well. Good afternoon, or good morning still, for those listening in WA. Welcome along to Race Day. We're on their packing them this afternoon move from sale, and they're on their way to the gates. That's what I'm trying to say for race number one. And if you're just joining us, like SEN Turf are, Pakenham selections in race one from Adamo, 7, 15, 2 and 5. This is where we're racing today. Pakenham, Warwick Farm, Doomben and Gawler. It's a soft 6 at Warwick Farm. Doomben is a good 4 and Gawler is a soft 5. We've had two races from the Yugara Trots. We're going to take the next two up to race 4. Horsham, we've had one race with Brendan Delaney, heats of the Noel Smith Invitational on there this afternoon. And Pinjarra, the local trots in WA, go at 1:07 local time for the first of 10. Up and running at the Shepherd and Greyhounds into the back half of that program. If you came through halfway through, that was Paul Hammond previewing Ballarat. Paul's best bets there for the Greys, race 2-2, race 3-3. Sandown.

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2: 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Viking Kit, number 7, $4 to $3.30. That damage was done earlier on this morning. Number 12, Toosmac, $9.50 into 6. It's been a little trim up late. Daniel Stackhouse and Reese Goodwin combined. 2 Helvecchio is $5.50 out to 6. Prime Force of the rest, number 5, $9. Adamo's numbers, race 1, Pakenham, 7, 15, 2 and 5. On the back of the first with Adam, we head to Shepparton for race 11. It's 6 minutes away. The 11th at 14 with Daniel Hibbert. And Aston Fontaine, number 1, opens up as the short price favourite and continues to be backed. It's $1.35 for race 11. 4 Power Effect on the second line of betting. The second line of betting is $9. Daniel Hibbert goes 1, 2, 6 and 5 in race 11. Loading at Pakenham, here's Adam for the first.
3: Helvecchio joining them for Jai McNeil. Team Talk moving in. Autumn Rainbow's got the red cap. Luke Nolan's mount. Fine and Sunny about to come up. And then we'll be right for the running of race number 1. Transferred sale meeting here at Southside Pakenham on the synthetic, and Fine and Sunny's joining them. We're now set for the opener, the first of 9 races. Prime Force inside gates. There's an attendant climbing out of the way. Gates open, they're off. And Viking King walked out, missed a length or two, so it will be second last in the run, and Fine and Sunny keeps him company. And Prime Force, one of the first to get going, and leads from Team Talk up on the outside, joining him. They're a length and a half on Toosamac, and then comes Seven Sons and fourth slotting in. Helvecchio is next. Autumn Rainbow, she pops up in sixth spot. 2 lengths away, Viking Kid. A length and a half, Fine and Sunny. So top of the track, Prime Force takes up the lead for Carlene Heffel. Now gets away almost 3/4 a length on Team Talk, and then Seven Sons. Toosamac is fourth back on the fence. 2 lengths away to Autumn Rainbow, covering up Helvecchio, and then comes Viking Kid, who drops the head second last, and back on the running rail is Fine and Sunny. So towards the home corner, just over 600 metres to go. Prime Force maintains a length lead on Team Talk. Toosamac, Seven Sons under hard riding. Autumn Rainbow has to go 3 wide early to get into the race. Viking Kid tries to get on her back as they come into the straight from Helvecchio and Fine and Sunny. So down towards the 300 metres, Prime Force, Team Talk, Toosamac, and here is Autumn Rainbow now letting down out deeper, but Toosamac took the front. 200 to go, leads 3/4. Autumn Rainbow trying to reel him in, slowly doing so. So it's Toosamac, Autumn Rainbow the outside. They come away. Autumn Rainbow wants to lay in on Toosamac. Autumn Rainbow got the upper hand though and won it by a half head. Toosamac was second. Several lengths away, back in third, Viking Kid was running on, just snatched it from Team Talk. And then Prime Force, Fine and Sunny. And then the last couple to clock in include Seven Sons and Helvecchio. So Autumn Rainbow has come to the outside. Toosamac's put up a big fight. 2 fillies have stretched away from the rest of the field. And Autumn Rainbow's been able to get its neck out right on the line. Toosamac put up a lot of resistance. When it sprinted, it really took Autumn Rainbow another gear to level with it and in the end get the victory. It was going to be settled between them a long way out. A photo for third, we'll get the result of that shortly. But Autumn Rainbow, it's a win for the Moody and Coleman Yard. They had 3 in the race and Luke Nolan has partnered her to victory, the favourite home in the first. Here's the numbers, 15, 12, 7 Viking Kid.

0: It has run third. Slow start, got back, has worked home well, but never looked a winner. And Teen Talk has run fourth. So 15-12, 7-11, time 123.89 as runners return after the opener.
1: Thank you, Adam. 15-12, 7-11. Number 15, Autumn Rainbow wins. The favourite at $2.90 and $1.40. The two across the line got a little bit tight. There might be a little bit in that. We'll keep an ear on Pakenham to see if there's anything further there. But it's 15 beating 12, 7-11. Luke Nolan with the first winning ride at Pakenham this afternoon. Heading out to the boxes for race number 11 at Shepparton. On the back of that, we head to Yugara for race number 3. We'll take two more from Yugara. This is a maiden over the 1,700. One high return. First up is the $1.55 favourite. 5 Air Force Major, $3.60. Number 6, Porcupine Creek at $8. And 2, That'll Do, $8.50. Here's the winning trainer at Pakenham, co-trainer Kath Coleman, after the win of Autumn Rainbow.
2: Should really take great improvement from the whole experience today.
3: Hey, so we're sitting in October and she's only just turned 3 on the 1st of August, so she's still only a young horse. Is she a horse that you think will be better in the future?
2: Yeah, definitely. I really think she's going to be a lovely filly in the autumn, especially getting out over a bit further as well. So always good to get a winner in the Wiley Dalziel colours. He's a massive supporter of our stable, so like I said, always good to reward that with a winner.
3: We are in the middle of the spring. Is she a filly that you think you might put her away and give her a bit more time, or if she pulls up all guns blazing, go one more?
2: Yeah, look, wouldn't be opposed to going one more if she pulls up well. You know, it's a good time of year to be up and going, so we'll just see how she comes through it and let her guide us.
3: And what did you make of the other two runners?
2: I thought Teen Talk was a big improvement. I was really pleased with that. She still did a few things wrong there. And the other bloke, I think he'll improve once again with this race under his belt. He's still just figuring it all out.
3: Yeah, Teen Talk was good, especially for the price. You'd have to think if perhaps she settled a little bit more, she'd be thereabouts next up.
2: Yeah, definitely. I think she's just a filly we're going to have to be a bit patient with, and hopefully the more racing she does, you know, the penny starts to drop.
3: Okay, well, congratulations, and they're coming back in. I'll let you go give them a pat.
2: Thank you.
1: Kath Coleman there, co-trainer of Autumn Rainbow, winning the first at Pakenham. We'll hear from Luke Nolan in just a moment as he takes the saddle off. They're just heading to the boxes at Shepparton. They're in at Pakenham. Number 15, Autumn Rainbow, $2.90, $1.40. Number 12, Two's Mac, $1.60. 7, Viking Kid, $1.20. And 11, Teen Talk, fourth. The Quinella, $7.40. Exacta, $11.80. The Trifecta returns, $39.30. And the first four, race one, Pakenham, 15, 12, 7, 11, pays $177.80. Is Daniel Hibbard for race 11 at Shep.
4: Runners at the start. Race number 11. Sportsbet feed Aston Fontaine, the favourite here at $1.40. And it is going around for the 44th time in its career. It has won 11 races and is coming off 3 wins in its last 4 starts, and was a winner at Warrnambool last start in 22 and 14. Berserker Vikings at $8.50, and was 5th at Healesville last starts, won 7 of 37. $9 for Star Melly, 2nd at Shep to Portland Chicka last starts, won 4 of 36. So they are the top 3 in the market. $10 for Star Bluey, who's won 4 of 13, 3 of 8 over this trip. So the runners getting set. Green light turned on. We're on the move. Race number 11. Set to go. And away, Aston Fontaine jump fast on the inside. Will go through and lead Star Melly early. Monarch getting across, and on the inside, Star Bluey. Between runners, Berserker Viking. A Cinnabar Icon was out wide on the track. Power Effect and Raging Elsa at the rear. Aston Fontaine in front, 2 clear. Star Melly trying hard. Berserker Viking running on. Aston Fontaine's going to do enough to win it. A length on the line over Star Melly and Berserker Viking. Clear on Star Bluey. In came Raging Elsa, Power Effect, Monarch and Cinnabar Icon, and it's a good gallop, 22 and 15 the run. Aston Fontaine the winner, too strong for Jacqueline Berry, able to drive through lead. Star Melly got across into second, and Berserker Viking working through to third, but winner had it too good out in front, has been too strong. 1-5 and 6, 1-5 and 6, and fourth in number 2, Star Bluey, 1-5, 6 and 2.
1: 1-5, 6 and 2, 1-5, 6 and 2 from Daniel in race number 11 at Shepparton. And that is a winner on top. The favourite scores at $1.30.

0: the first four as well. Let's hear from winning rider Luke Nolan at Pakenham after Autumn Rainbow won the first.
1: Well done. She certainly looks like a nice filly that has a little bit of learning to do, but she's got plenty of ability there.
2: Yeah, she's still working her craft out, but she does possess nice ability. So whilst the modest beginnings today, I feel as though she's quite capable of racing to a much, much higher grade. But it might be next time round. She might go better for just a spring on her back, another pre-season, and she might be a real force to be reckoned with come the autumn. But while she's up, we'll see what we can get and put as much money in the bank as we can.
1: So in the later parts of the straight there, she did lay in a little bit. Was that mental? She was sort of laying in on the other horse, or a little bit physical?
2: Listen, she's probably, that's what I meant, she's a little bit behind him physically. She's a nice, big, imposing horse, but she's still got to furnish. But I just think just lack of race awareness. I asked her to come off the bridle because the race was controlled from the front. So I had to come off the bridle fair way out, and she probably wandered a little bit under a bit of duress, but she knuckled down when it counted, and she got a result.
1: Yeah, nice stuff. So you've got a big day ahead. You've got Diesel Desmond in the next, the Troubleshooter and Divine Grunt. Run us through your best.
2: First ride on the second and fourth horses, but Sads' horse, Troubleshooter, out to 1,200, I think, will suit. He'll give a good account of himself.
1: Okay. Best of luck for the rest of the day.
2: Thank you.
0: It is Luke Nolan speaking with Gemma after the win in the first at Packet, and we just await for correct weight, 15, 12, 7 and 11. They're at the start at Yugara, about to come forward for race three. On the 11th at Shepparton, 1562, number one Aston Fontaine, 130 and $1.04, number five Star Mally, $1.90, six Berserker Viking, 170, and two Star Bluey, fourth. Quinella, $5, Exacta, $5.30, the Trifecta, $21.70, first four, $87.50, and the running double, 5-1, pays $9.80. The first at Ballarat with Paul Hammond is due in 5 minutes after Yugara. Paul's numbers in the first, 4-1-6-8, he's with the four. No, he's not, because it's a late scratching. He's with the 1-1-6-8 Hillbilly Tiger, the default selection at $1.85. Yes, that's right. I had a few late scratchings to give you at Ballarat. And one of those, of course, was in the first. Race 1, number 4, Poor Nina is out. And race 9, number 8, Poor Quade. Race 1, 4, race 9, 8, two late scratchings at Ballarat. Yugara is next.
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0: Running a little bit late at Yugara, but they're coming forward now. The first in Sydney at Warwick Farm is due in 8 minutes. A soft six at in Sydney today. And it's over the 1,600 metres for race one. Seven True Tone. Tom Berry is the first favourite of the afternoon at $2.80. Coy Beto, number one, $3.70. Three Made in Italy, $5.50. Two Marcos Port, $8. And the 11 Palm Tree, $8.50. And we'll have a look at the late movers in Sydney before race one in just a moment. Let's get to Yugara for race three.
7: Start race three, set, signal. Racing, all eyes on High Return. He was away okay. He shows speed to try and muster, but they might have him for speed from the wide draws. Bella Belmont wants in on the action, and so too does Air Force Major, but High Return does enough to hold the front for the meantime. From the second row, Fogwatch was away okay. Between runners, that will do Jill, and wider out on the course is Bella Belmont. It didn't have a lot of luck, so it's had to grab up and try and find a spot. Passing it is Lucky in America, and on the inside is Transparent Heart. Deep is Porcupine Creek in the last couple. ball. Studley, Sandy, and handlebars down at the end. The lead time was 7.3. 1,200 to go. High return lead. 29-4 the first quarter. Porcupine Creek's going to have a crack at it, and they go pretty hard here. In fact, Porcupine Creek puts the nose in front. Third on the inside, Fogwatch. One out and one back is Air Force Major, getting a great run. They were followed by Transparent Heart. That'll do Jill Lucky at America. Studley, Sandy, a long way out of its ground as they run the bend. Was handlebars down up on the inside towards the end of the field. Is also as they run towards the judge, Belle of Belmont, Nipwood stand the speed about 30 metres. 29-7, half in 59-1 as they leave the straight, and it's high return. The long odds on favourite trying to make all. It leads the way 3 metres, the outside, Porcupine Creek, Fogwatch, Air Force Major, Transparent Heart, That'll Do Jill, all in that middle part of the group. And they were followed by Studley, Sandy, Lucky at America. Second to last, the outside is handlebars down, and as they sprint up last is Belle of Belmont. High return, about to try and put the field to the sword here. 500 metres left to go. Leads the way a neck. The outside is Porcupine Creek. Next section was 29 at a piece. Third, the inside is Fogwatch waiting for its cue. That'll do Jill White. Air Force Major needs a run. They were followed by Transparent Heart, who worked off the inside, and the rest are up and down in the one spot. High return. He goes for it now. 150 metres left to go. Producing to the outside is Air Force Major. It's coming very quickly. Porcupine Creek doesn't want to go straight. Air Force Major's got them now, though. Air Force Major too good, beating it second to either Transparent Heart or Porcupine Creek. They were followed by either Studley, Sandy, or That'll Do Jill. Favourite was disappointing. High return, about sixth spot. Fogwatch was next. Then That'll Do Jill, handlebars down, Belle of Belmont, and last of all was Lucky in America. Air Force Major. Well, it goes from the one run at Cowra where it was beaten by Heartfelt to a super maiden here. And that was a very good run in 58-6. And Chloe Formosa is going to win that one for Amanda Turnbull, a two-year-old son of Art Major out of President's Dole, beating the eight, which is Transparent Heart, and six Porcupine Creek will run third. And we wait for fourth after the running of race number three. 5.862.
0: There we go. 5.862 at Yugara. Number five, Air Force Major wins at $8.50 and $1.80. Those totes in just a moment. Ballarat's next, race one with Paul Hammond.
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0: Selections from Paul in the first at Ballarat, 1, 6 and 8. Late scratching is the 4. They're through at Yugara, 5.862, race 3. Number 5, Air Force Major for Chloe Formosa at $8.50 and $1.80. Beats number 8, Transparent Heart, $2.60. 6, Porcupine Creek at $2.80. And number 2, That'll Do Jill, is 4th. Quinella, $48.80. Exacta, $133.10. Trifecta, $516. First 4 paid $4,086 for 5.862 and the running double, $2 and $5, $30.90. Here's Paul for the first at Ballarat.
10: 165, the quote for the favourite here. Lightly raised, showing some promise. And was a reasonable placing at Bendigo last start, only beaten 3 lengths. And the punters have it clearly the top elect here. Has been a bit of money round for Truth in Focus, the reserve, who gains a start from box number 3 here. So they're moving in. First of 14, hope it's a winning day for you. And just as they move in for the first, the sun is trying to peep through. We're just about set. The green light is on. Race one for the day. They're ready. Racing, Hillbilly Tiger, the favourite, got out okay. Showing good pace was Midori Onyx as the early leader. Going up on the inside, Hillbilly Tiger. Wide was Come On Fox, and deeper still was Super Stitch. About 3 lengths, Piccolino. Then came Poor Arwa. And at the tail, Truth in Focus, around the corner, Super Stitch has kicked away. 2 lengths in front up the straight, and Super Stitch will win it. Second's a great go between Come On Fox and Midori Onyx, and then close up Hillbilly Tiger. Then Poor Arwa, well back with is Truth in Focus and Piccolino, and the time there's around 22.65. Number 8, Super Stitch for Ian Robinson. Was able to whip around them at the right time. My Tommy Shelby High Jewel has got the prize here at start number 21. So Connections have been patient and they've landed a victory here. 8.65 is the split. 22.64, 13.99 is the run-in. Number 5, Midorionix, has lasted for second. That will mean Come On Fox, I suggest, will get into third. So it's 8.52 and the fourth number we'll have for you shortly. It's the favourite, number 1, Hillbilly Tiger. So, Pat, it is 8.5.2.1 here on the first race. We'll have some totes for you shortly. They're not too far away there at Warwick Farm. Good luck if you're having a bet up in Sydney today. 8.5.2.1, some more details very soon.
0: Rightio, Paul, I'll come back for those. At Warwick Farm, as Paul mentioned, we're about to see them load away for the first. True Tone has been $2.80 out to $3. Just drifting late, the 1, that's number 7, the 1, Coibito, $3.80 into $3.60, Regan Bayless rides for Waterhouse and Bott. 3, Made in Italy, $6 into 5. The 2, Marcos Port at $8.50. 11, Palm Tree, $9.50. And the 12, Thawa, is at $13. Nothing else moving at the bigger numbers. First at Warwick Farm on a soft 6 is due in 60 seconds. After Warwick Farm, we head to Horsham for the second with Brendan Delaney. It's only 4 minutes away over the 2,200 metres, a maiden. Brendan's numbers race 2, 6.5.3.4. And the two late scratchings are the 1 and the 8. Colleagues is the sure price favourite at $1.95. 6, Taurus, $2.80. 4, Vixen, $4.40. Double figures for the rest. Gulbahar, number 2, at $16. $18 for the 3, Arrivederci. And number 7, Majorette, $41. 6.5.3.4 from Brendan in race 2. Before we get to Sydney, back to Paul at Ballarat to tidy up race 1.
10: Ian Robinson, the winning trainer. Super Stitch, the greyhound that won. Numbers were 8.5.2.1, 4.61, 40 Super Stitch, Midorionix 4.30, Come On Fox 104, and fourth was 1. 67.70 Quinella, 83.20 for the Exacta Trifecta, 361.80. First four, $892.60. Race number 2 is a further maiden stake here at Ballarat.
0: Good on you, Paul. Loading quickly at Warwick Farm. Here's Darren Flindell for the first.
11: On the card. And we're down to the last three to move in. True Tone, who was runner-up at $1.30 at Hawkesbury last time, is the $2.90 favourite here. Now into $2.80. Coibito has got good speed, is the second elected, $3.50. So Tiger Turf now is the last to move in, and we're all set to go. Race one here at Warwick Farm, over a mile. Public holiday racing, stand by. Coibito just made a lunge at the gates. They're off and racing. It jumped well, Coibito. Looking for the early lead. Thawa handy together with Palm Tree and Marco's Port rushing forward. The favourite, True Tone, is pushing right through on the inside, so we don't have an established leader as yet. Crimson Horse sets back together with Made in Italy, and a gap in the early stages to Castellite. Now Coibito will take the lead here in the hands of Regan Bayless, out by 2. Tiger Turf pulls its way to second, and the favourite, True Tone, is racing in third on the back of the leader. Marco's Port is fourth, one out, one back, then Palm Tree, a half the outside to Thawa, then Crimson Ore from Made in Italy, and Castellique is the last one. 1,000 metres to go, and Coibito here is the clear-cut leader from Tiger Turf, tugging along. A length and a half then to True Tone on the inside of Marco's Port as they go past the 800 metres. Further back to Palm Tree, standing there on the inside of Thawa, then Crimson Ore, Made in Italy, and Castellique. No change to the order. 600 metres to go, and Coibito just quickens it up a bit from Tiger Turf. True Tone certainly close enough as Marco's Port is peeling wide. Palm Tree looking to improve, coming between runners, and Thawa putting in a good run around the outside. Made in Italy's tracking up well, so Coibito pushed on now, turning for home. The favourite, True Tone, giving chase 2 lengths away, then Marco's Port, Thawa running on. Coibito's all out now, and True Tone went up to join it. Then Marco's Port, Thawa the outside. True Tone gets to a narrow lead. Thawa is trying hard. True Tone and Thawa. True Tone, I think, a nose to Thawa. Marco's Port third, then came Palm Tree. Coibito got very tired from Crimson Ore. Then came Made in Italy, Castellique, and Tiger Turf. Photo in the first race of the day. True Tone gripping on from Thaba, who's got Rural very close, but I think it's a nose in favour of True Tone. Stand by for the judge's verdict here. They're wide apart, which always gives the outside horse a bit of a shot at victory in finishes like this. We're just having a look at another replay. It's a tight one. It's held on. Number 7, True Tone Just. Judges' numbers are 7, 12, 2, 11.
0: 7, 12, 2, 11. You would have won it over again if you backed the favourite. Number 7, True Tone, $2.90 and $1.30 wins the opener in Sydney, Tom Berry. They're about to come forward at Horsham for race 2. Shepparton, race 12, is due in 3 minutes on the back of Horsham. Criminal Minds, number 6, is the favourite at $1.85. Daniel Hibbert has it on top. He is 6 to beat 8, 5 and 1. They're in the yard for the second at Pakenham in 6 minutes over the 1,400 metres. Adam Olzanski, race 2, 4, 6, 8, 1. 8, Windsor Chariot is on debut and favourite for Lindsay Park. Ben Allen rides. It's $3.50. 4 More Foxy, $4.20. 6 Sneaky Russian, $4.40. 1 Diesel Desmond, $4.80. And the 12 Shiny Diamond is at $8. The rest are double figures. 4.681 from Adam in race 2. At Warwick Farm, number 7, True Tone, Tom Berry, $2.90, $1.30. Number 12, Tharwa, $3.30. 2 Marcos Port, $2.70, and 11 Palm Tree, 4th. The Cornella, $20, Exacta, $29. Trifecta, $226. First 4, $964.40. 7, 12, 2, 11 on the first in Sydney. Here's Brendan, race 2 at Horsham.
12: The horse goes to the outside of the front. Just for those viewers having a look to see number 2 outside of the front row. So we're getting close. Nutrient Equine Mobile Barrier heads towards the front straight. Majorette coming through underneath of Golbahar to fill its position. Then they'll be right. The Weekly Advertiser Maiden Trot is race number 2. They're set. Green lights, they're off and racing. Beginning well towards the inside was Vixen, and then it galloped, and colleagues was grabbed a hold of early. Vixen didn't gallop for too long, was quick to come back down, and coming through was at Taurus to take the lead. So Taurus will lead Majorette, who got the tag over. Golbahar goes off stride onto the first turn ahead of Vixen, who goes through on the pegs. Next was colleagues of River Durchy, and Golbahar continues to gallop at the tail of the field. So with 1,800 metres to go, it's Taurus the leader. Second up from a break takes him into the world's best hoof oil back straight with a margin of 5 metres on Vixen, who trots in second for Michael Bellman. A break of 6 metres of River Durchy, who's in third. In fourth is the favourite colleagues, and in fifth is Majorette, and at the tail of the field inside the 1600 metres, Golbahar, who's about to tack on. 44.8 was the lead in time. 1500 left to go. They swing off the back, and it's Taurus the leader. Taurus is 4 metres in front of Vixen in second, 8 metres of River Durchy in third. In fourth is colleagues, next was Majorette, and last of all is Golbahar. So they prepare to complete a circuit. They run towards the 1,200 metres, and the leader here is Taurus, the second favourite in front. Vixen in second, River Durchy bridge that gap between second and third, is right on the helmet now of the run of the horse in second. In third is colleagues, followed in turn by Majorette, and then Golbahar. 31.8 was the first quarter, bell's about to ring, and they prepare to head out on their final circuit. The leader, Taurus, colleagues allowed to stride now, and is making rapid ground in the running line. Gets up to third, the outside of Vixen, who holds down second against the pegs. Then a River Durchy against the inside Majorette, and Golbahar last. 800 metres left to go. Taurus the leader, second quarter in 30.3. Back into the world's best hoof oil, back straight they go, and Taurus is 5 metres in front, in second colleagues, in third Vixen just being tapped along, next in the race the River Durchy, followed by Golbahar, who goes past Majorette. So towards the 500 metres now, the leader is Taurus, travels well. Taurus is 6 metres in front, colleagues looks a little flat in second, just being reined along to come out after the leader at the quarter pole. Vixen next, Golbahar is making some ground, then a River Durchy, and they leave Majorette behind. 29.5 for the third quarter. Leading the way here it is Taurus, trying hard colleagues to stick on in second. They're 7 or 8 metres in front of Golbahar in third, then a River Durchy. Around the turn, the leader Taurus, 5 metres is the margin, held together from colleagues in second, who's going very, very awkwardly and makes a mistake, is passed by Golbahar, then a River Durchy and Vixen, but inside the 100 it's all Taurus, and Taurus is going to break through. Taurus won it well, won it by 20 metres. second, Galbaha, who did a good job after galloping earlier. River Dirce ran third. Fourth across was Vixen, ahead of Majorette. After galloping early in the straight, Colleagues, the favourite, runs last. 31 for the final quarter. And the mile rate for Carbine Chemicals, 22.8.
0: 6.23 there at Horsham. They've held for us at Shepparton. We're about to go to Daniel Hibbert for race number 12. Six Taurus wins at Horsham, paying 270.104. Two Galbaha second, 3.23. River Dirce third, $3.80. More to come out of Horsham. Pakenham, they're on their way to the start for race two, repeating Adam's number.

0: is 4, 6, 8, 1. 4, 6, 8, and 1. Here's Shepherd in race 12.
1: The runners now moving in for race number 12. Criminal Minds, the favourite from New Zealand, having that one start at Ballarat to second at Navy Davies. Navy Davies winning earlier on the program here at Shep. So the favourite has been well supported in the green jacket, getting ready for race 12. All in. Green light turned on. Favourite the 6. They're ready to run. Race 12. And away, and beginning quickly in the centre was Lila Rainbow. Their speed also, Criminal Minds, is going up very quickly. And the favourite has charged to the front. Challenger got to third. On the inside was Poor Eden. Around it was a Cinderbiscus. Mini Easy was next, and then came Mr. Flood. Tailed off Solo Man, but it's Criminal Minds in front. Challenger is coming up on the outside. Favourite wins. Criminal Minds has won it and beaten Challenger, who was brave. Third's close. Lila Rainbow and Poor Eden hit it together. There's naught between them. Mr. Flood was next, then Mini Easy and Ascendibiscus, and Solo Man was never in it. It ran last. Good run, 22 and 18 the time. Criminal Minds for Georgia Cole, the winner, and gets its first victory here in Australia, and has been pretty good in winning. He was threatening a challenger on the outside in the straight, but Criminal Minds has kicked strongly and will get the win. Challenger's second, and it's very tight for third between the 4 and the 1. Poor Eden diving at Lila Rainbow, and the judge looking at the image. 8:29 early. Good for
0: 6:21 and a camera at Shep. Thank you, Dan. Got to keep moving. They're about to load at Pakenham. Criminal Minds was the favourite at Shep and paid $1.60 and $1.04. At Horsham, the numbers race 2, 6:234. Number 6, Taurus. Mick Stanley, 270, 104. Number 2, Gulbahar, 320. Number 3, Arrivederci, 3rd, 380. And 4, Vixen, 4th. Quinella, 19.10, Exacta, 29.40. The trifecta, 169.40. First four paid 520. Running double 5 and 6, $2.90. 1 and 8 with the two late scratchings. Sub was the 5 and it was unplaced. Brendan's numbers, race 3 at Horsham, 7, 9 and 6, because the 2. Hang on, let's go again here. Brendan's numbers, yeah, just 7, 9, 6. 2's out and the late one is the 3. Miss Doobie. Loading quickly at Pakenham. I'll get those Shepherd and Divvies to you next. Here's Adam for race 2. On the other side, it's race 2 at Ballarat with Paul Hammond. 3124 are Paul's numbers in race 2 there this afternoon. Shepherd, and it's 6214, 6214 with dividends to come.
2: Perhaps an opportunity for Windsor Chariot without too much pressure to slide forward in its debut. And more Foxy now with a run under its belt. Might be just in a slightly better position than last time, where it was held up when the race was just starting to wind up. Ran well, though. So here is Windsor Chariot. Le Kesset, Sneaky Russian behind the gates. Moonlight Romance and Diesel Desmond, who'd been racing well and
0: got still out. A couple out there at Pakenham. At Shepparton, number 6, Criminal Minds, $1.60 and $1. Number 2, Challenger, $3. 1, Paul Reed and $1.20. And in fact, it was a dead heat third, so 1 and 4 share the prize. Lila Rainbow also $1. The Quinella, $7.70, Exacta, $10.40. Trifectas, $6.21, $17. $6.24, $17. First four, $6.21, $4.82. $6.24, $1.88. Running double 1 and 6, $1.80. 6.2, dead heat, 1 and 4 there at Shep.
2: Been a little bit of each way support, 50 to 1 into 30 to 1. And so now for Sneaky Russian. Sneaky Russian to come up. Reese Goodwin. Reese had Tuzamak go down narrowly in the first race. So now for Moonlight Romance. Light switched on. This is the second from the 1,400 metres. And the start is Heine's Ladder. One of them's restless. Now back on all fours. We're ready to go. Signals through, gates open and they're away. Diesel Desmond, no early speed. Moonlight Romance goes back. And it was Sneaky Russian Angelotti first two from More Foxy third. And then Fram Straight, Gypsy Moon and the rest were headed by Windsor Chariot. So the favourite's going to pop up about sixth. And then Flying Riches is easing back. Diesel Desmond's keen and wide. And then comes Piero Bid down near the running rail from Shiny Diamond three deep. And second last is Le Kesset and two lengths to Moonlight Romance. So top of the track, Sneaky Russian takes up the lead from Angelotti, leads at three quarters. And then Fram Straight, More Foxy in a good posse running in fourth. And two lengths to Gypsy Moon, followed by Windsor Chariot. And then comes in behind those runners, Shiny Diamond. Next is Flying Riches, Piero Bid, Diesel Desmond, Le Kesset, and Moonlight Romance is back last. The pace has been strong here. And up to the corner, Sneaky Russian maintains the gallop, though does come off the bridle early. Comes around the bend, leading ahead on Angelotti. More Foxy comes out of the pack trying to run on, and then comes Fram Straight followed by Windsor Chariot, who's under the whip midfield, and the rest were headed by Moonlight Romance coming down the outside fence. So Angelotti 200 to go, moved up, wanted to lay in, still kicking strongly the inside, Sneaky Russian. More Foxy battles away in third. It's Angelotti, it's head in front though. Angelotti in a head bobbing finish, Sneaky Russian's come back. Angelotti, I'd say, well, I'm going to have a guess, I'm going to say Angelotti a nose, Sneaky Russian, but there's only a lip in it. More Foxy was next, and they were followed by a little break in the field to the others, and some of them finished in a line. Moonlight Romance came down the outside fence. Flying Riches made some headway, and then came Gypsy Moon, Diesel Desmond, Windsor Chariot, probably ahead of those runners, Piero Bid, Le Kesset, and Shiny Diamond. Angelotti will win. Angelotti has got in a nose. Has just beaten Sneaky Russian. The nine has got there by a very slender gap. When it looked like it was assured of victory 100 from the line, Sneaky Russian just would not lie down and has clawed back some of that deficit, but just not enough to reclaim the lead. And More Foxy, who came into the race, looked some chance early in the straight, has battled on, but just couldn't make any further progress on the first couple in a race where the speed went on, strung the field out, and it was survival of the fittest. And those back in the field just couldn't get into it. Just not run to suit any horse that was back in the ruck. And Angelotti has got a nose victory. 9, 6, 4, and 2 have been confirmed. 9, 6, 4, 2.
0: 9, 6, 4, and 2. Thank you, Adam. Number 9, Angelotti for Bailey Kinnamont at 15.30 and 3.60. Holds off number 6, Sneaky Russian, $1.80. 4, More Foxy, 1.70. And number 2, Fram Straight is 4th. More to come at Pakenham. Race 2, Ballarat is due in 2 minutes. Paul Hammond goes 3. 3 to beat 1, 2 and 4. He's with the 3, Paul Vecna at $1.60. 1, Paul Lando, $2.50. And then it's out to double figures for the rest with 2, Paul Rachi at $11. The first in Brisbane is 5 minutes away on a good 4 at Doomben. Ancestral, number 5, is the $2.30 favourite. 2, Jewel Mystery, or Drill Mastery rather, $4.20. 1, Deals, $5. And the 6, Bocchetti, is also $5. Race 1, Doomben, is over the 1,660. At Pakenham, number 9, Angelotti, Bailey Kinnamont, 15.30, 3.60, beats the 6, Sneaky Russian, 1.80, 4, More Foxy, 1.70, and 2, Fram Straight, 4th. Cornella, 42, Exactor, 84, Trifecta, 417. First 4 paid 5,780 for 9.642, running double 15 and 9, 96.90. Ballarat is next.
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0: At the boxes at Ballarat for race number 2, Brisbane, race 1, Doomben on the other side. Then we're back to Yugara for race 4, and that's the last we'll take from Yugara. It's due in 8 minutes. A Little Bit of Love, or A Little Bit of Love, number 9, is the shorty at $1.95. We'll catch up with Bailey Kinnamont in just a moment at Pakenham after the win of Angel Lottie in race 2. But first to Paul at Ballarat for the second.
8: 450 metre maiden stakers race 2. Corey Grenfell has 3 of the 6 runners. And definitely the best backed here is Paul Venkar by one time only from Wanna Allen. Has had the 6 goes for 3 placings so far. Getting set for the second on the program. Don't forget the quaddy a bit later on. 5 through to 8 for your ever popular quaddy. And they're moving in well here. Race 2 for the day. They're getting set. Favourite is Paul Venkar. Not too far off a start. The green light is on. Set to go, race 2. Racing, Paul Venkar got out pretty well, but showing pace, Paul Lando, and going up there, Paul Archie. And the favourite works around them now, Paul Venkar. About 2 or 3 lengths to True Rage. Well out of it there was Heartland Ash and Claretown Darcy off the back straight. That's Paul Lando, the leader. Getting off the track a little bit. There's a run there for Paul Venkar, if good enough. Paul Venkar, the inside. Paul Lando still about a half a length in front, and Paul Lando all the way beats Paul Venkar. Third on the inside, True Rage. Then Heartland Ash. Further back there was Paul Archie and Claretown Darcy. And the runners around 25.49. Which is okay for a maiden event. And number 1, Paul Lando. Corey Grenfell quinellaing the race with the winner there, Paul Lando and Paul Venkar. And it's 6.58, 11.30, 25.50, 14.20 run in. Number 1 is first, 3 gets second. The hot favourite, Paul Venkar, had its opportunity at the right time, but the leader kicked strongly. 6 gets third, True Rage, up on the fence late. 1, 3, 6, and 4 has run into fourth posse. So it's 1, 3, 6, 4. We'll have some divvies for you pretty soon, race number 2.
0: Rightio, Paul, thank you. They're about to load at Doomben. Here's the winning rider, Bailey Kinnamont at Pakenham after Angel Lottie won race 2.
9: You've rode this horse an absolute treat. Reese Goodwin's horse wasn't going away. When the nod came in, did you think you got it?
10: Yeah, I thought out there, I thought I got it, but sort of cantering back in, you never know. So Jack's done a good job with this horse, and nice little trial in between runs, and yeah, she's right up to the mark today.
9: So I'm having a look here, and you still claim 3. You've surely got to be close to losing that 3 kilo claim, right?
10: Yeah, it's lucky actually. Sale meeting at Pakenham, I usually claim 2 here, but luckily enough, claim 3. I think it's sort of 7 or 8 more winners until I knock off the 3 down to 2. So, yeah, Holman's it upwards.
9: How are you finding the apprenticeship overall? It's not an easy task, is it?
10: No, it's not easy at all, but gets very quiet over winter, and all the big guns come back, and we just sort of build up for summer, and when they go away, hopefully we can start to pick back up again.
9: I'm sure you'll pick back up again, no doubt. You've rode this a treat. Well done.
10: Thanks, Jim. Thank you.
0: Bailey Kinnamont there at Pakenham. Before we get to Brisbane, here's Paul with the details. Race 2, Ballarat.
8: Number 1, Paul Lando, 3.41.70. 3, Paul Venkar, 1.20. No third for number 6, and fourth was 4. 1.60 for the Quinella, $5.10 the exacta. Trifecta, $36.90. First 4, $111.30. And the double 8 and 1 paid $23 even. Race number 3, download the Watchdog app. We're back over 390 metres next to race for a grade 7 stake.
0: Thanks, Paul. Almost set, Doomben.
11: Race. Ancestral, the best back runner. The 6 runners are locked and loaded. The starter turns on the red light, picks up the button, and we're set. And racing. The favourite, Ancestral, was midfield away. If anything, Kindred was slowly into stride. But Chetty won the jump and will go to the early lead from Swift Sovereign. Ancestral in third position. Dual Mastery going forward. 3 wide as they round that first bend, and then Deals. And in last position after a slow getaway was Kindred. They turn to the back. Dual Mastery is going on with it, trying to head off Bacchetti as they draw towards the 1,200 metres, and successfully does so. So a new leader now. Dual Mastery takes over and leads by about 3. Bacchetti happy to surrender in second. 3 away third Ancestral. Thompson's got the well-back favourite, travelling nicely over on the outside of Swift Sovereign, and the tail-end pair deals outside of Kindred. They left the 1,000-metre pole astern, 900 left to run. If anything, Dual Mastery extended the lead margin to four. Pachetti second, one away third Swift Sovereign, three-quarters Ancestral, given every possible hope. Kindred improving a little now, going past Deals, who's back to last. So with a handy break, Dual Mastery midway down the side, led by 3.5. Pachetti again sets sail out after it. Swift Sovereign third, Ancestral ready to go, poised in fourth, then Kindred and Deals as they come up to the home turn. They've got 500 left to run. Dual Mastery coming back to them now. The margin only 3/4 to Pachetti, who's closing at the right time. Then Swift Sovereign, now the favourite Ancestral, peels out 3 wide to launch its claim. Kindred and Deals were next. Below the 300 metres, Dual Mastery, tackled by Pachetti, in turn tackled by Ancestral. Favourite's still going to go another gear. Wider was Kindred running on it. Right down the outside was Deals. Ancestral is flat out. It's narrowly in front. Pachetti was trying to lift. So was Dual Mastery. Ancestral in front, close to home. It'll win. Ancestral beat Dual Mastery. Kindred, Swift Sovereign and Pachetti. Not much in it for the miners. And Deals finished in last position. Well, it was probably a semi-anxious watch. It wasn't an anxious watch and it wasn't an easy watch. But Ancestral has got the job done in the first tab five. Ben Thompson, the rider, for Chris Waller. Dual Mastery will be second. Kindred will be third. And will leave that fourth spot between Pachetti and Swift Sovereign to the judge. So a busy finish to the first with the first five over the line.
0: About a length 5.27 and a camera. 6 Pachetti looks as though it might have just got its nose down to run fourth. We'll get that confirmed in a moment. 5.27, more to come at Doomben. The fourth at Eugowra is only 3 minutes away.
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0: Still 5.27 at Doomben. I'll get that fourth to you in a moment. As they're about to come forward at Eugowra, a little bit of love. The 2.15 favourite has just drifted slightly from $2. Number 8, Always at the Beach, $5 into $4.20. The move has been for number 7, Talhurst Pebbles. $10 into 9 was as much as 12 a little bit earlier. 4, Get Up Betty at $9.50. And Millwood Grace, best of the rest, $13 into $9.50. Balaganoush catches the eye, number 1 as well, $31 into 12. A move for the one, and they're about to come forward at Eugowra. The 13th race at Shepparton will follow in 5 minutes, the second last with Daniel Hibbard. Dan's number's 8632, 8632. He's with Kraken Bluey at $2.50. 7, Early Crow Evans, $3.40. Number 6, Zenyatta, $4.60. 4, Paul Brody at $7, and the 2 special players at 12. Dan's with the favourite, Kraken Bluey, 8632. Still nothing out of Brisbane on race one. The judge sweating on that fourth decision. Now, on the back of Shepparton, we head to Warwick Farm for race 2, and I've got a rider change through at Warwick Farm. Go to race 5, number 1, the now Group 1 winning rider, Sienna Grimer, picks up the roughie, number 1, Commodus. Race 5, number 1, is now Sienna Grimer. In the second, it's over the 1,100 metres, the Jack and O First Crop 2-year-old's handicap, and number 1, Crescent King, Zach Lloyd, the even money elect. 6, Fovia on the second line of betting, $3.60. 4, Miss Scandal is $6.50. $8 for the 5, Not On My Watch. Number 2, Loosened Magic, $12. 8, Moscow Maid at $21. And the 9, Freshman is $21. The roughie also. Warwick Farm in 8 minutes. At Doomben, the numbers are 5.276. Coming forward, Eugowra. Number 5, Ancestral, $1.80, $1.40. Number 2, Dual Mastery, $2.20. 7, Kindred, no third, 6, 4th. Quinella, $3.70. Exacta, $5.50. Trifecta, $38. First, 4, paid $91.40. 5.276 on the first at Doomben. Here's Eugowra.
16: Break and inconvenience, the 7, Talhurst Pebbles, as you could see on your screens. With the new mobile cam in New South Wales operating today. So Bella Ganoush off stride and Tullhurst Pebbles Inconvenience, hence the starter. Horse on the warning. So number one, Bella Ganoush on a warning. And it will
0: quick break, take two at Yugara, race four next.
14: At NAB, we know owning your own home goes through stages. 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
17: Sold.
14: Then the one more bedroom stage. Which becomes the we're tripping over toys stage. Leading to the we need a bigger home stage. That kicks off your renovation stage. Before you arrive at the finally some space stage. Whatever role you need us to play, we're your partner for every stage.

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1: They're following the mobile round for take two at Yugara.
2: Moved up past their score-up point for the first occasion, so they'll be only a matter of seconds from being at the top of the track once more to release them for race number four. Last leg of the early quaddy, if you are playing along, good luck. And hopefully this main quaddy, I said it would be a pool that was very, very substantial and worth playing, and I think on the holds we've seen so far on this meeting, that hasn't changed. Ready for race four, take two. Another full start. Okay, so we're not ready again. The warning siren has been activated, and this time I think they've run out of patience with Bella Ghadush here, and it may be scratched. Stand by for official news, but I think Bella Ghadush is going to be a late one.
3: Well, that may go again.
2: Now, we haven't received any official confirmation, but the one came off the arm right before the start. So we are going to Sky Racing 2 with our two attempts having been...
1: And you're going to go to a result only on the radio. If you had a bet at Yugara, race four will be a result only. That's where we do leave them there this afternoon. Unfortunately, a couple of false starts have pushed them back significantly in time. So Yugara, race four, it'll be a result only once they do get underway. Shepparton, race number 13, they're on their way to the start. You've got 60 seconds to get on. Warwick Farm, race two, is 5 minutes away. The third at Horsham with Brendan comes up in 8 minutes on the back of Sydney, and the selections in that event from BD, 7 to beat 9 and 6. 7 to beat 9 and 6. Late scratching is the 3, Miss Doobie. Number 7, Keying Hustler for the Lees, is $1.15. 9, Birdwood Maisie, $6. Number 6, Queens Boulevard at 7. Number 4, Lose Mambo at 19. 1, Show No Fear, $41, and the Ruffy is 5, Sporty Rocks at 50-1. Brendan, 196, his selections, race 3. At Shepparton, Daniel Hibbert in race 13 goes 8 to beat 6, 3 and 2. They're at the boxes. Let's join him for the call.
4: Is the Shepparton race 13 grade 5, 280 for Kraken Bluey, $4 Zenyatta, $4.20 Early Crow Evans, $6.50 for Paul Brody. Double figures, the two special players, 5 suitors, Delight at 13 and Dara Topaz, the 3 at 14. Late scratching of the red. So field of 7. Kraken Bluey, one here from the red. Two starts are going 22-41. He was third hitter, got a Rustler's last start. Always there or thereabouts. He's won 8 races over this in his career, 7 over this trip, and 3 times he's won from the pink. He is the favourite. $4 for Zenyatta, who won here 3 starts ago, $22.55. And Early Crow Evans is at $4.20, having its first run across from New Zealand for Chris Williams. It's won 8 of 26 and was second 3 starts ago back in the middle of July, and down the track its next 2 runs. Interesting runner from box 7 today. Getting ready. Favourite, the pink, $2.90, Kraken Bluey for race 13. Green light turned on, lure on the move. We're set to run. Ready? And away, Kraken Bluey jumped well. There was good speed in the centre from Suitor's Delight. No speed out from Early Crow Evans or Zenyatta, and Suitor's Delight leads. Kraken Bluey second, third special players. Up the fourth, Early Crow Evans got past Paul Brody and found bother there, Early Crow Evans, and fell. Dara Topaz got checked as well. Suitor's Delight in front. Kraken Bluey's got it. Kraken Bluey won it. Kraken Bluey beat Suitor's Delight and special players. Fourth in was Zenyatta ahead of Paul Brody, and the other two took tumbles. Dara Topaz and Early Crow Evans, but they've got to their feet, chased them all the way home and got into the catching pen. The time is 22:47. Bit of a tumble there to the couple of runners around the home turn, but meanwhile up front, Kraken Bluey wore down Suitor's Delight, who'd done all the hard yards out in front, and the favourite gets up to score. 8, 5 and 2 will be the numbers on the 13th. 8, 5 and 2. 8:39, 14:09 and 22:482 is the time on race 13. 8, 5, 2 and 6 confirmed on the event. Kraken Bluey by Bernardo at a Kraken Dole. Ron Kenworthy, and it's win number 9 from 35. 5. 5 seconds, Suitor's Delight, Bernardo Crackendoll, Vincent Melito, and 3rd into 2 special players, Tommy Shelby, She Can Excite for Ron Dunn. 8, 5, 2 and 6, 2 lengths by a half the margins, 2 by a half. Kraken Bluey was 3.20 into 2.90 on fixed odds, and on the one pool pace, 2.80 and $1.60. 5 will be 2nd, Suitor's Delight at $3.60. And fourth in 30 number 2 special players $3.20, fourth in 6. Quinella 22.40, exacta 37.80, the try 160.60, and the first four $930.90. Race 14 is the last. Shepherd an extra 2. It is a grade 5 over the 390. Scratch the reserves and the last at 2.18.
1: And selections in that final event from Daniel 3.768, 3.76 and 8. Heading to the start of Warwick Farm for race number 2. It's due in 60 seconds, but they're going to run a little bit late there at Warwick Farm. Pakenham, race 3, comes up in 11, and they're in the yard. Selections from Adamol Zansky, 1.93 and 4 from Adam. Ethan Mills is along to call races 3, 4 and 5 this afternoon at Pakenham, but Adam's done the form for you. He's with Egyptian Thorn to win the next. It's currently at $5. The favourite is 9, Angling Angel, 2.70. The 2, Genomic at 4.40. Number 7, The Minstrel Boy, 4.60. 1, Egyptian Thorn, $5. Number 3, Little Richo at $7.50. The 4, Pereira, $16. And 10, I Mim, best of those at the bigger numbers at 61s. 1.934 from Adam. Ethan Mills to call races 3, 4, 5 there this afternoon at Pakenham. At the gates at Warwick Farm, they're about to load them away at the 1,100 metres. Crescent King, just on the drift late, 2.10 out to 2.30. Fovea, number 6, is also eased, $3 to 3.10. Who are they backing to beat these favourites? Here's a go. Number 9, Freshman, for Molly Fitzgerald, $23 into 19 and now $14. So it's been the best back, number 9. And they're about to get set in Sydney. Ballarat Race 3 with Paul is due in 7 right before we get to Pakenham. And Paul goes 3.856 in the next. He's with 3 Priority Report, who is currently at $1.65. 8 Paul Ezra, 3.60. And the 5 Heavenly Stun on 5.50. 3.856 from Paul in Race 3 at Ballarat. Here's Warwick Farm Race 2 with Darren.
5: Benchmark 68 over 1,100 metres. Crescent King looking to make it back-to-back. A number of runners in this race are last start winners. It's a pretty deep benchmark 68 here, 7 running, and Crescent King favourite at 2.25 in front of Favea. It was very good winning on debut at Kembla Grange at short odds, led all the way that day. Freshman on debut moving in, the only debutante in the race, and not on my watch. This is really starting to trim down late. It was a nice winner at very skinny odds in a maiden at Hawkesbury last time out. So not on my watch is the last to move in. Drawn barrier 7. First went to the favourite, True Tone, in what turned out to be a very close photo finish. Light is on. We're ready now. Gates are back and they're off. And Favea began brilliantly wide out. Charges to the lead from Moscow Made, Miss Scandalouse and Magic. The favourite Crescent King, third last to Gapta, not on my watch. And the debutante Freshman, last of all on the inside. Favea's going fast here at the 800 metres. And opens up to lead by 5 on Miss Scandal, Moscow Made. Crescent King sitting back in fourth. And would be about 10 lengths off the leader. Loose and Magic being ridden up on the inside. Further back to not on my watch. And Freshman, 600 metres to go. Favea about 7 in front now to Miss Scandal, Moscow Made. Crescent King just racing with a bit of cover, and Not On My Watch is starting to improve going around the field. Favea's gone very quickly in the lead, and it's a mile in front of the 300 metres, out by 6 or 7 lengths on Crescent King, Miss Scandal, Not On My Watch laying in under pressure. Favea 5 lengths clear from Crescent King. Favea 4 in front, 3 in front, here comes the favourite. Crescent King's got it. Right over the top, Crescent King beat Favea, who was on jelly legs at the end. Moscow Made third, not sure fourth, Loose and Magic the inner, Not On My Watch wide out, then Miss Scandal and Freshman. Ah, Crescent King. Zach Lloyd happy to just sit back and got the timing spot on. Understandably, Favea got really, really tired the last 100 metres, and Crescent King has turned a 6-length deficit into about a 2.5-length win by Written Tycoon at a True Moonlight. Favea's second, Moscow Made third. It looks as though Not On My Watch, the outside, will wind up in fourth position. Time is 1:03:48.
1: So 1685 from Darren in the call, and that's official now. Crescent King at $2.30 and $1.30. Zach Lloyd beats

0: the early quaddy, 3251 959. That's where we leave the Yugara Trots today. At Warwick Farm, number one, Crescent King, $2.30 and $1.30. Beats number six, Favea, $1.80. Eight, Moscow Made, no third, and five, Not On My Watch. Fourth, the Quinella, $2.60. Exacta, $6.70. Trifecta, $48.20. First four, $123.80. 1685. The running double, $7.01. $7.20. They're coming forward at Horsham. Here's Brendan for race three. On the other side, it's Ballarat race three with Paul. And then to Pakenham for the third with Adam.
1: Horse on the back row.
0: Ethan Mills calling the third at Pakenham.
1: So the mobile variant heading towards the release point in the world's best hoof oil back straight. Favourite has the outside of the front. Stand by for a start. This is race number three here from Horsham. Nutrient Equine Gate enters the back straight. And they're off and racing. And beginning well from the centre, Sporty Rocks is going to have the lead early. They're pretty much in a wall across the track. They haven't broken formation, barring Lose Mumbo, who comes out of it. Now the favourite, Kiang Hustler, also comes back. And Queens Boulevard is surging forward on the 1,400-metre turn and is going to work across and have the lead. So Queens Boulevard eventually went to the top from Show No Fear and then Sporty Rocks. After being parked deep, Kiang Hustler is rolling on around the outside. Bridwood Maisie is three back over on the pegs and Lose Mumbo at the tail of the field with 1,200 metres left to go. 6.1 the lead time, 29.2 was the opening quarter, and with a circuit left to travel, it's Queens Boulevard leading the way. Queens Boulevard is 4 metres in front of Kiang Hustler, who moves around to second. Show No Fear on the back of the leader in third. Fourth in the 1-1 with a circuit left to bank is Sporty Rocks, and three back the inside, Bridwood Maisie, and at the tail of the field, Lose Mumbo. So they run out towards the 800 metre mark. And leading the way, here it is, Queens Boulevard, looking for win number two at start number five. And Queens Boulevard took them inside the half mile, leading by a neck, creeping closer on the outside. Kiang Hustle's about to turn the pressure up as they swing to the back. 31.5 the second quarter. Show No Fears had a good run in behind, and fourth in the 1-1 was Sporty Rocks. Next over on the inside, Bridwood Maisie and Lose Mumbo at the tail of the field. Queens Boulevard toward the end of the back straight, just peppering away now. Kiang Hustler on the outside as they really wind the tempo up. Show No Fear was left a little flat-footed with Sporty Rocks. Next to the outside was Lose Mumbo to the outside of Bridwood Maisie, who's held up. Third quarter was 29.3. Kiang Hustler the outside. The inside, Queens Boulevard. They've got it between them on straightening. They're clear of Sporty Rocks and then Show No Fear. Queens Boulevard putting up some resistance here to Kiang Hustler, who's asked for the effort now at the 100. Kiang Hustler put the nose in front, took the ascendancy from Queens Boulevard. And Kiang Hustler a little superior late. Kiang Hustler won it by 5 metres. Beat Queens Boulevard. Bridwood Maisie's been a bit of an eye catcher, getting home into third, and fourth in was Lose Mumbo. Next across the line was Show No Fear from Sporty Rocks. Final quarter was 28.3, and the carbine at chemicals mile rate was 157.7.
0: 7, 6, 9, and 4 at Horsham. Favourite too good. Kiang Hustler at $1.04, $1.04. Number 6, Queens Boulevard, 169. Birdwood Maisie or Bridwood Maisie, no third dividend. Fourth into 4. 7, 6, 9, 4. More to come at Horsham after race 3. Race 4 is the first heat of the Noel Smith Horsham Invitational. And Brendan's numbers in that event, 5, 6, 1. 5, 6, 1 from Brendan. Late scratching is the 4. Here's Paul at Ballarat for race 3.
2: 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Download the Watchdog app. All the latest and great information there for you at your fingertips. And Priority Report is the favourite here. It's clear odds on at 180. Bit of money round for poor Ezra. Second pick around the 350 mark. Moving in, race 3 for the day. 390 metres. 14 races in total here today. The green light is on. We're set to go. They're ready. Racing. Holly Blue Girl came out okay. Showing pace was Little Gulia. Goes toward the lead. Our Priority Port's trying to get through and around the outside. One Strange Unit is just in front of poor Ezra. They're having a great tussle. Priority Report trying to get through. Then Heavenly Stun on him. Behind those runners was Sassy Bell. Then on the inside was Little Argula. Coming up the straight, it's poor Ezra dashing away though. Poor Ezra wins it. Heavenly Stun on second. Third Priority Report. Then came Little Argula. In behind those runners were

0: Sassy Bell, then Holly Blue Girl, and the last couple was One Strange Unit, Aston Twain, and the time of the race is around 22.66. Was a bit easy in the market, poor Ezra, but got the cash for Luke Harris. Whipped around them at the right time, had a good battle with One Strange Unit at the early stages, and it took off, and then One Strange Unit got a bit of a check there and drifted back, and it's 8, the winner, 5 gets second, 3 is third, and 2 gets fourth. So the official interim numbers here are 8, 5, 3 and 2. Poor Ezra by Bernardo Dinah Weslin for Luke Harris. We're number 3 from 51 starts with that victory here this afternoon. 8, 5, 3, 2. More to follow. Race 3 at Ballarat.
1: Thank you, Paul. They're about to load at Pakenham for the third. At Horsham on their third event, 7694 in. Number 7, Kiang Hustler, 104-104. Number 6, Queens Boulevard, 160. 9, Bridwood Maisie, no third and fourth for Lose Mambo. The Cornella, 220. Exacta, 240. Trifecta, 340. First four, Horsham, $9.10. Running double, 6 and 7, 330. Here at Pakenham, as they're about to get set, Angling Angel, still the favourite, number 9, 340 now into $3, did touch as short as 290. 2, Genomic, 390 to 370. Number 2, The Minstrel Boy, 440 out to 460. Egyptian Thorn, the 1, is at $6. And the 3, Little Richo, best of the rest, $8.50. Adamo goes 1934, and they are starting to load at Pakenham. Back to Paul to tidy up race 3, Ballarat.
0: Okay, the winner, number 8, Poor Ezra, 290-120, 5, Heavenly Stun on 160, 3, Priority Report, 120, and 4th was 2, $5, Quinella Exacta, 1380, Trifecta, 2170, first 4, $144.80, and the double 1 and 8 paid $19.30.
1: Here's Ethan Mills for the third at Pakenham.
2: Was 250 in earlier betting, so it's got all the way out to 290 now, as we've only got about four or five left to come into the stalls. Maharani Miss coming along. Genomic and Ying Moon will be the final two. The Ladbrokes hosted Potts Maiden over 1,400 metres. Genomic loads away. They are ready to go. Attendant hopping out, and they await the signal. Angling Angel drawn towards the outside. Signals there, gates are back and they're away and racing. And Genomic missed the kick by a length and a half. Spin Class going back. Ying Moon was away really well with Maharani Miss. They're being followed by, in third placing, Pereira, who's on the inside of the Minstrel Boy. And then came Little Richo, who couldn't get in after a slackening of the pace, and he's going to whip up around the outside and go to the front. So Little Richo took it up from the Minstrel Boy. Then came Ying Moon, Maharani Miss, and Spin Class is fifth, three deep from Pereira. A length away to Angling Angel, who has cover three wide around I'm In, and then came Station Road. Egyptian Thorn is a bit keen second last down on the inside of Genomic. They run off the back section. They haven't gone that hard, and Little Richo getting a soft lead. Three quarters in front of the Minstrel Boy. Maharani Miss and Ying Moon is fourth. Then Spin Class about to get closer, but he's flushed out four deep around the corner. Then came Pereira looking for a run from Angling Angel, I'm In, Station Road. Well back in the field, Genomic and Egyptian Thorn is going to have to come around the ball. In the straight, 300 metres out, it's Little Richo kicking for home, two lengths in front, followed by the Minstrel Boy. Pereira's running on, then Ying Moon, and out wide is Spin Class, but it's still Little Richo below the 200 metres. It's open right up, four, five lengths in front, and this is going to be a dominant win. Little Richo has cantered in by five lengths. Second was the Minstrel Boy from Pereira Genomic. Then came Egyptian Thorn from I'm Mim. Ying Moon, Angling Angel, Never Warm. Then Maharani Miss, Spin Class, and a long last was Station Road. Little Richo, John Sadler and Damien Thornton, number three, has absolutely blown them away. Number three, Little Richo, pays $9.230, defeats seven, the Minstrel Boy, who was game in defeat. I think Pereira is going to get into the minor placing, but it was a one-act affair. Little Richo, after a little bit of drama through the first 200 metres, where they really slackened the tempo and Damien Thornton elected to just push on, took control of the race, and as a result, he was able to get a breather aboard this four-year-old gelding by Lucky Vega, out of Contrasting, and has recorded win one from start four here. After getting control and dictating, got a really good breather and kicked off the turn and has left them all standing. So number three, Little Richo scores, defeats seven, The Minstrel Boy, third at number four, which was Pereira, and fourth number two, Genomic. Second, The Minstrel Boy, Seamus Award gelding.
1: So 3, 7, 4, and 2. Thank you, Ethan. Number three, Little Richo at Pakenham, pays 9.40 and 2.40. Number seven, The Minstrel Boy, 1.40. Number four, Pereira, 3.50. And two, Genomic is fourth. Those totes in just a moment. The last at Shepherd at race 14 is 3 minutes away. Daniel Hibbard to bring us home goes 3.768. 3.768. Finesse is the shorty in the last at $1.80. Three, Go My Swifty, 3.70. Two, Free to Science, $7. Number one, Poor Quintessa at 10. Seven, Got a Scan, $11. Six, Arizona Icon at 14. And the five, Lady Hallamy at $23. 3.768 from Dan in race 14. They're through at Pakenham. Number three, Little Richo, Damien Thornton, 9.40 and 2.40. Beats the seven, The Minstrel Boy, 1.40. Number four, Pereira, 3.50. And two, Genomic is fourth. Cornella, 16.50. Exacta, 42.20. Trifecta paid 379.50. First four, 1,669.40. 3.742. Running double nine and three, 172.20. We'll hear from Damien Thornton in just a moment.
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1: On the back of the last at Shepparton, Doomben Race 2 comes up in 4 minutes. Number two, Great Times Ahead is the favourite for Ben Thompson, who is looking for the earliest of doubles at $1.60. Seven, Spirit of Talk, $4.40. Number four, Wolf Here, $6. And the three, Hell's Rain, is at $9.50. On the back of Doomben Race 2, it's the first at Gawler in 8 minutes on a soft five. Empire Ruler is the favourite for the first at Gawler at $2.40. 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
7: It's nice ability, and I've got to say I didn't think he'd do that today, but I thought he'd be very hard to beat, but geez, he put him away well.
8: Absolutely put him away. I think I had him at $15 last night. He was $10 this morning. You have a little look through his form. He has run a placing here at Packard, but he hasn't really been far away. Two lengths at both starts last prep, and a little bit wide there first up. You can forgive that.
7: Yeah, he first up actually this time in was a good run. He closed well, and it was only 1,000 metres, too short for him. Look, he's out of the Let's Elope family, so he might get a bit further, but as you saw in front, he relaxed very, very well. And they didn't go that hard, so he had every opportunity.
8: Yeah, he did indeed. He was ridden beautifully. I can see now that you say he might get a bit further. His Damn Contrasting is actually American.
7: Yeah. Well, they, of course, he won a Melbourne Cup, and Let's Elope did too. So, he might go further.
8: All right, well, he's absolutely demolished them. What about race four? You've got Troubleshooter, another one in the market?
7: Yes, the biggest problem for Troubleshooter will be running the trip. I think just going on what I'm hearing, that the top weight will be very, very hard to beat, and might run him down, but he'll be there for a long time.
1: And we'll leave Johnny there at Pakenham. John Sadler, no doubt Ribeiras will be getting a workout during the week with a nice win there of Little Richo. And as Johnny says, tomorrow's menu is still swimming. Here's Shepherd in the last, race 14.
9: Over this trip. $4 Go My Swifty. Bendigo winner 24 and 18 last start, won 3 of 8, 2 of 5 over this trip. $9 for Free to Science, who won at Warrnambool last start, has won 3 of 15. They are the top three for the last of 14 here at Shepparton this morning and into the early afternoon. Last of them moving up. And we're just about ready to run. Last of 14. Green light turned on. Lure on the move. Favourite in pink for race 14. They're set. Out away. Finesse jumped fast. There was good speed out from Frida Science, who's going to go through. Finesse carving across. Go My Swifty in between runners, but Finesse took the lead. Frida Science, Go My Swifty, and Arizona Icon. Then came Gotta Scan and Poor Quintessa. Bone Shaker and Lady Hallam is at the rear, but it's Finesse in front. Go My Swifty's trying to come through, but Finesse will win the last. Two lengths. Second home was Go My Swifty, about six or seven lengths to Poor Quintessa, third, and Gotta Scan was fourth. Next in was Lady Hallam, Frida Science, and then came further back to Bone Shaker, and it was near enough last with Arizona Icon 22 and 24 the time. Number 8 Finesse, the winner of the last. Too good, got across from the wide draw and was able to burn them off into the first turn. Go My Swifty got through, chased hard, had the inside running into the home straight, but the winner's gone too well and Poor Quintessa has run third. 8-3-1-7 on the last.
1: 8-3-1-7, thank you, Dan. I'll get those out. They're starting to load them at Doomben for race number 2. Here is winning rider Damien Thornton after the impressive win of Little Richo in the previous race 3 at Pakenham.
10: So he was going well prior today. Probably didn't expect him to win like that, but certainly take it.
8: He certainly looks good. He's got a fair amount of cover on him as well. He's only second up and he looks like he'll actually improve from this run. I know he's really gapped them there, but how was his breathing on the line? Did he feel like, did he have a bit of a blow?
10: No, he's a big boy, but he's quite fit and John's got him pretty forward for today. So, you know, he may look a little bit big in condition, but he might just be one that races like that. So, which is not always a bad thing. It just probably helps them go a bit deeper into a prep when they can hold that. But he's been prepared really well today and he's won accordingly.
8: He looks like a lovely, kind horse. Was he good to you heading to the gates and in transit?
10: Yeah, he's a pleasure to ride. He didn't give me any trouble today and he did it easy. We were sort of in a bit of an open mind of the way we wanted to ride him and sort of there was... They come out of the gates like they wanted to go quick and then got there and stopped. So just took it as a come and he won really well.
8: Yeah, well done. He certainly looks like he might be able to go on with it now.
10: Hopefully.
1: Damien Thornton there at Pakenham. They're loading at Doomben on the last at Shepparton. Number 8, Finesse, $1.70, $1.20. Number 3, Go My Swifty, $1.30. Number 1, Poor Quintessa, $2.20. And 7, Gotta Scan, 4th. Quinella, $3.40. Exacta, $5.10. Trifecta, $20. The first four paid $73.10, 8-3-1-7. Running double, a pair of 8s, $5.60. After Doomben race 2, the first at Gawler in 3. Empire Ruler is the $2.40 favourite. 7, Snobbery, $2.70. 3, Chili Bro at $6. And then the 6, Rich Melody at $6.50. Here's David, race 2 at Doomben.
11: And they're racing. The favourite on the inside, Great Times Ahead, began as well as anything. Until Next Time was nicely away. There are a few going for the front, including Enough Talk. And right off the track, Wolf Here is ridden with urgency. Spirit of Talk just behind that division as they head into the first bend, then Peer Angel. Great Times Ahead after the good beginning is allowed to drift back and find his feet. In fact, he's second last in the first call and Hell's Rain settles in last position. They go to the back, 1,200 left to Rana. Wolf Here crossed to the round and led Enough Talk by one length. Spirit of Talk, the second favourite's had little luck, posted three wide and for the moment can't get in because Peer Angel just drives up at the centre and Until Next Time protects the rail at the 1,000. Great Times Ahead, second last over on the rail, spotting the lead of Wolf Here around four length start and one behind it was Hell's Rain. They've dropped anchor in the middle part now as they run to the back bend with just over 800 left to run and Wolf Here is dictating the terms, led by just over a length. Enough Talk is in second, Spirit of Talk's done it tough, three wide, no cover, fourth around Until Next Time. Then Peer Angel, followed by Great Times Ahead. Now Thompson, as they reach the 600 metres, is going to have to look for the way clear soon as Hell's Rain went up on its outside. Favourite trying to navigate a path. I can see Thompson now easing away from the fence, moving into a three-wide, four-wide position coming to the turn. Meanwhile, Wolf Here's had a good run in front and nicked off around the corner and led by about three. So this favourite's got to do the chasing good and proper. Down below the 300, Wolf Here the leader from Enough Talk, Spirit of Talk. Great Times Ahead, knuckling down to the task now and starting to eat into the margin of Wolf Here, who is still in front with 100 to go. Wolf Here the leader. Great Times Ahead is trying harder. Wolf Here in front. Great Times Ahead is screaming home and one. Great Times Ahead, too strong. Dino Wolf. Wolf here, Enough Talk and Spirit of Talk, followed then by Peer Angel. Until next time, and Hell's Reign was last. So, a little bit of anxiety, but in the end, all's well that ends well, as they say, and Waller and Thompson take the first two. Great times ahead. Beating Wolf here, who gave a good side in front. Collared late. Enough Talk third and Spirit of Talk in fourth.
1: 2.417 at Doomben. Ben Thompson race-to-race double gets the first, and Chris Waller as well. $1.70, $1.10. Number four, Wolf here, $3. One, Enough Talk, no third. Seven, Spirit of Talk runs fourth. 2.417, race two at Doomben. They're at the gates and starting to load at Gawler.
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1: Almost set at Gawler for race one. I'll get those Doomben numbers to you next. 2.417 after race two has been confirmed. 2.417. The fourth at Ballarat is due in 6 minutes. Paul Hammond's numbers, 6.128. Here's Gawler race one with Mark Matthews.
13: Eight comes forward and should complete the line. Maiden plate here. Race number one. Welcome everyone to South Australian Thoroughbred racing action today. Seven races here at Gawler. Set for the first. They're off and racing, and Badgewar hopped out nicely with Empire Ruler and Miami Miller and Snobbery right there with Rich Melody. Who wants to take it up? Rich Melody's working on over from a wide gate and is going to forge on forward. So Rich Melody leads. About three quarters of a length, Snobbery. Then came around hit Empire Ruler. Next one, Badgewar. Further back, Canny Maid, who's just a bit deep in the purple jacket. Miami Miller, it's inside. Then came Chili Bro. Two further back, 88, and Ochre Spirit whips them in. That's your first call. Seven lengths top into tail at the 1150. And Rich Melody leads Snobbery. Now, Canny Maid's posted deep, obliged to cover ground. Two further back, Empire Ruler. Then came behind those Badgewar. One and a half, Miami Miller, who travels on its lonesome midfield. Then Chili Bro, 88. And Ochre Spirit watching it all unfold. There's been no peace up on the speed. They've been serving it up to each other at the 800. Rich Melody, Snobbery. Probably a long neck between them. Then came Canny Maid, who's under pressure. Next one then was Chili Bro, followed then by Badgewar. One and a half then was Miami Miller. Chili Bro's got further back in the run. Empire Ruler improves to fourth, then Ochre Spirit, and 88 at the tail of the field, but they're packing up. Five lengths top end of tail, 400 left to run here. Rich Melody the inside, Snobbery the outside, right on terms. Then came Empire Ruler, who's about to be popped the question. Next one, Miami Miller, then came Badgewar. Further back then Chili Bro, well into the straight of the 200 metre mark. Miami Miller and Empire Ruler down the centre. They've got to the lead from Rich Melody. It's Miami Miller wants to lay in on Empire Ruler, but it's got its bib in front. In front here, out wide, Miami Miller. Miami Miller a bit wayward, but got the job done, beat Empire Ruler. Then came Rich Melody, three further back, Snobbery, 88. Then came Badgewar, Chili Bro, Ochre Spirit, and last in was Canny Maid. Miami Miller, the winner here. Number nine. And what's it paid? Be a big price, I'd say. Yep, 70-30 on the one pool and $81 in the fixed market. So a big turnaround in performance. It's had the four career starts to date and, well, to be fair, it hasn't really shown much, but it's come out here today and it's won well here for Heath Montgomery. Alicia Warren in the saddle. Was on one rein a little bit down the straight, but I don't think there was anything in it. I think Empire Ruler had its chance. Nine's officially up in the fray, Miami Miller. Four runs second, Empire Ruler. Rich Melody stuck on well for third. and we stand by for fourth.
1: It'll be seven, Snobbery, 9, 4, 6, 7. Tough start to the day at Gawler. Well done if you found Miami Miller. $70.30 and 9.30. Beats the four, Empire Ruler, 120. Six, Rich Melody, 180. And seven, Snobbery, fourth. Alicia Warren with the first winning ride in South Australia. At Brisbane, race two, 2.4.17. Number two, Great Times Ahead. Ben Thompson, the earliest of doubles. $1.70 and $1.10. Number four, Wolf Here, $3. One, Enough Talk, no third dividend. And seven, Spirit of Talk is fourth. Quinella, $4.40, Exacta, $5. The trifecta, $37.40. First four paid $84.70. And the running double, five and two, $2.50. They've come straight through at Gawler. Number nine, Miami Miller, $70.30 and $9.30. Alicia Warren. Four, Empire Ruler, second, $1.20. Six, Rich Melody, $1.80. And seven, Snobbery, fourth. $83.60, Quinella Exacta, $417. The trifecta paid $1,136. And the first four, race one. Gee, I reckon you've been let down a little bit if you had the first four. $3,636. Seems a little light on with a $70 winner in the taking out the first. Anywho, 9, 4, 6, 7, $3,636.70. Soft five there at Gawler this afternoon. Up next, it's Ballarat Race 4 with Paul Hammond, due in two. Happy goes 6-1-2-8 in the next. He's with the six, Paul Larry, which is currently third favourite at $3.80, a last start winner. Cornhill Warrior off the check is the favourite. $2.70 about it. One, Aston Excess, $3.60. Six, Paul Larry is $3.80. Number five, Gotham Thanos, $10. And the eight, Paul Norn, is also on the $10 line. The third in Sydney at Warwick Farm was on the back of that. It's only 5 minutes away. Cavalry, number two, Tyler Schiller for the Hawks, holds the call at Warwick Farm at $2.15. Four, Millie DeLune, $2.60. The rest are $6 for number three, My Charm. One, Fancy Fantasy Man at $8.50. And the Ruffy in the small field is number six, Farage, at $41. The Hawks and Schiller combination are the favourite for race three at Warwick Farm. It's over the 2,110, and Cavalry is currently at $2.15 in from 2:30 this morning. Warwick Farm race three will be followed by Horsham race four, the first heat of the Noel Smith Horsham Invitational. Late scratching is the four. Brendan Delaney is five to beat six and one. Five to beat six and one. Dancing with Elvis is the $2.30 favourite. Miss Malachite, number six, $2.70. Three, Skady on the $5 line. Also $5 is five, the Ladybird. Two, D'Angelo, $17. Seven, Lockheel Lad, $34. Late one is the four. 5-6-1 from Brendan in race four at Horsham. It comes up in 8 minutes' time. We're heading to Ballarat next for race four with Paul.
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0: At the start for the fourth race, which will wind up the early quaddie and then the main quaddie 5 through to 8 after this one. But the early quaddie numbers you need are 8, 1 and 8. 8, 1, 8 so far for the early quaddie here. Good luck if you're still floating around in that form of betting. The fixed odds favourite here is Cornhill Warrior, $2.60. Paul Larry's well found at $3.70 and the red Aston Excess at around $4.50 odd. So they're moving in, getting set for the fourth race. Tudor Electrical, 390 metres for the journey here. There's the green light. Set to go, race four. They're ready. Racing, Aston Excess, the inside out reasonably well. Showing pace in the centre was Sea Breezy. Sea Breezy goes to the early leads, got off the track a little bit though. Cornhill Warrior boots up on the rails and leads Gotham Thanos now. Then Yellow Ochre, Sea Breezy's wide. Then came Aston Excess. And in behind those, Paul Larry up the straight. It's Cornhill Warrior, the favourite. Cornhill Warrior, too good by four lengths, Gotham Thanos. Sea Breezy's run third, then Aston Excess. Further back there was Yellow Ochre. Back on the rails, Poor Norn. And a fair way back there was Spark Lightning and Poor Larry with it. And Cornhill Warrior has railed beautifully the first corner and has got the cash. Number two for Scott Gibson at Harcourt. Number two will be the winner. Five gets second, Gotham Thanos, ran quite well. Number four, Sea Breezy, was up there early and just got very deep on that home corner. But once it balanced up, was running on okay at the end again. And it's 2-5-4-1. 2-5-4-1. The interims, it's four lengths by 1 3/4. 8.58, 22.50's a reasonable gallop for this class, the Tier 3 day, and 13.92 is the running. 2.5.41. We'll have some details shortly with dividends on race number four with Cornhill Warrior Too Good.
1: Thank you, Paul. They're about to load the small field in Sydney for race three at Warwick Farm. They're in the yard at Pakenham. Race four is over the 1,200 metres in 10 minutes. Adam O, who's done the form, likes the one, Loaded, to beat 4.10 and 5. 1.410 and 5 from Adam. Loaded's on debut at $2.30 by I Am Invincible. 10, The Trouble Shooter, second favourite, 340. 4, Be Admired, 550. Number 6, Heavy is the Head, $8. The 5, Amantiating, or Amanting, is at $9.50. And 8, The Secret, is $23. Best of the rest. 1, 4, 10, 5 from Adam. Ethan Mills to call race 4 at Pakenham. Before we get to Darren in Sydney, back to Paul at Ballarat to wrap up race 4. The numbers 2, 5, 4, and 1.
0: Cornhill Warrior, the winner, $3.130. 5, Gotham Thanos, $2.30. 4, Sea Breezy, $2. 4th was number 1. 10.20, Quinella. Exacta, $16.10. Trifecta, $129.50. Running double 8 and 2 paid $4.40. $4.40 for the running double. And the first four, $596. $596 for the first four. Race number 5, the first leg of the quaddie, kicks off in about 17 minutes.
1: Almost at Warwick Farm.
15: Stand by. Favourite drawn the middle, Cavalry. Gates are back, they're off. Cavalry just allowed to relax out of the gates and Fantasy Man jump best. From Millie DeLune, Cavalry, My Charm and Farragher. Racing down on the inside is Last of All. So Hieronymus taking his time here on Fantasy Man. It has rolled forward on the outside and is now going down to the rails to lead. Millie DeLune's going to get right in his coattails as they head to the Hume Highway side of the course. The favourite, Cavalry, doesn't have any cover at this point and moves into a clear third. Then Farragher tucked away on the inside of My Charm. So 1,600 metres to run and Fantasy Man, the top weight, shows the way. Millie DeLune getting close to heels as Cavalry strides a bit closer on the outside. And now Cavalry sits a half length off the leader. Then Millie DeLune well positioned. A half then to My Charm and the outside of the field, Farragher, is Last of All. So only a couple of lengths covers the field and Fantasy Man, having his second run in Australia, is a length and a half clear now from Cavalry, and Millie DeLune pretty relaxed in third position. Then My Charm, and still Last of All is Farragher. So they're just about at the halfway mark now in the East Security Group handicap, and Fantasy Man is the leader. Now 3/4 in front to Cavalry, the outright favourite. Millie DeLune on a long rein, pretty relaxed there in third spot. Half the outside to My Charm, and Farragher at the 800 metres is still Last of All and being ridden up at this point. So it's Fantasy Man approaching the final corner, still 3/4 in front to Cavalry. Millie DeLune, My Charm, and Farragher under an aggressive ride is just trying to keep up with them. It's Fantasy Man a half in front now to Cavalry, and Tyler Schiller starting to wind up the favourite now, and Cavalry lays it down to Fantasy Man, My Charm, and Millie DeLune in restricted room turning for home. So it's Cavalry in front. Now Millie DeLune has to switch course. Cavalry a length in front of the 200 from Millie DeLune, who's raising a strong effort on the inside. And Millie DeLune went up to Cavalry. They fight it out. Millie DeLune ahead in front to Cavalry. And Millie DeLune was the best star on the day, beating Cavalry. My Charm third, then Farragher, and the leader, Fantasy Man, weakened to finish last of all. A hometown victory here. Millie DeLune, trained by Matt Smith and handled by Zach Lloyd.
1: 4, 2, 3, and 6 at Warwick Farm. Millie DeLune gives Zach Lloyd a double. 260, $1.40. Number 2, Cavalry, $1.20. Number 3, My Charm, no third dividend. And 6, Farage is 4th. 4, 2, 3, 6, race 3 in Sydney. Horsham's next, the 4th with Brendan.
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1: About to come forward at Horsham for race four, the first heat of the Noel Smith Horsham Invitational. Number four, Millie DeLune at Warwick Farm. Zach Lloyd pays $2.60, $1.40. Number two, Cavalry second, $1.20. Three, My Charm, no third, and six was fourth. The Quinella $2.20, Exacta $5.10, Trifecta $9.80. First four, $31.90, 4.236. Running double in Sydney, 1 and 4, $6.20. Here's Brendan at Horsham.
16: 94 of all the drivers in the race, and the Alan Tormey was born. So they're nearly set. Stand by for a start. Nutrien Equine Mobile Barrier hits release point and they're off and racing. Dancing with Elvis off the inside left well. Miss Balakite is showing some good speed for Chris Alford, looking to come across. Scardy just holding up in the centre. Back into fourth, D'Angelo, as they meet the first turn, and then the Lady Bird. And Lockyer Ladd is at the tail of the field. So they make the run past the 1400. Dancing with Elvis was able to hold out Miss Balakite, and they share the lead. They're 4 metres in front of Scardy, who holds the leaders back in third. 5 metres away to the Lady Bird, who's going to fill the 1-1. Then D'Angelo on the pegs and Lockyer Ladd at the tail of the field. Lead in time 5.9. Putting 8.9 for the first quarter of the last mile. And Dancer with Elvis for Jason Lee has the top job. Miss Malachite for Chris Alford in second. Scardy and Jordan lead him back of the leader in third. The Lady Bird and Taylor Yule fourth in the 1-1. Fifth three back the inside. D'Angelo for Jackie Barker. And then Lockyer Ladd and Alan Tormey at the tail. Out towards the 800 metres they go. Dancing with Elvis lengths away, the margin is 2 metres. In second is Miss Malachite. In third on the inside is Scardy as they head back to the world's best hoof oil back straight. Fourth in the 1-1 is the Lady Bird's had a charm run. 31-7 second quarter. Next of all in the field was Lockyer Ladd on the outside of D'Angelo. 600 metres left to go. The leader is Dancing with Elvis. The margin a neck. Miss Malachite travelled up okay on the outside for Alford. The Lady Bird next. Scardy is fourth over on the inside. 5 metres ahead of D'Angelo, and then Lockyer Ladd, who starts to struggle. 400 metres left to go. 28.2 for the third quarter. Dancing with Elvis, with Miss Malachite poised in behind Scardy. The Lady Bird just holding it in a pocket. Scardy's going to wait upon it out of the high gain sprint lane. They swing for home now. Dancing with Elvis first into the straight. Miss Malachite called on and responded. The Lady Bird runs on Scardy, getting home up the pegs. Four in line. Sweeping up the Lady Bird, went to the lead. Scardy trying hard the far side. But it is the Lady Bird in front, and Taylor Yule draws first blood. The Lady Bird first. Second was Scardy, and third across was Miss Malachite ahead of Dancing with Elvis. Next in was D'Angelo. Last in was Lockyer Ladd. 29.6 final quarter. The Carbine Chemicals mile rate 157.6. The Lady Bird for Taylor Yule wins the first heat of the Noel Smith Memorial Horsham Invitational Drivers' Championship. Has had the soft run in behind, and the Lady Bird, who was sent off at around 6.60 on the one pull, has been too strong for them late. Scardy got the sprint lane run, just couldn't quite quick it in time. Miss Malachite, who sat without cover, has battled on okay, and then Dancing with Elvis, the early leader, who just felt the pinch late on in the piece. The interim numbers here, 5, 3, 6 and 1. 5, 3, 6 and 1.
1: Thank you, Brendan. Number 5, the Lady Bird was on top for BD and pays all right too at around $6.60 and $3.60. I'll get those dividends out in just a moment at Horsham. They're heading to the start at Pakenham for race number 4. Adam Olzanski selections 1, 4, 10 and 5. On the back of Pakenham, the first leg of the quaddie at Ballarat with Paul Hammond. 10 minutes to get your quaddie sorted there. Happy goes 1.827 in the next. He's with the 1, Paul Rowinga, which is currently at $4.80. Trick number 8 is the favourite, 270, 2 Red Nose, 390, 7 Frog March, 460, and then Paul's selection, 1 Paul Warringah at $4.80. At Pakenham, Loaded still the favourite and has been well supported today. Number 1, Lockie Nindorf rides for Price and Kent. 330 into 240. 10, the Troubleshooter, 480 into 370. He's also had support. John Sadler looking for a double after winning the previous. Number 4, Be Admired, $5 to $5.50. Number 5, Emanating, $8.50. Of the others at a bigger price, a little go early for number 8, The Secret, got into $21 from 26, but now it's back to 23, and they're about to get set at Pakenham. At Horsham, number 5, The Ladybird, 660 and 360 for Taylor Yule. Taylor told Gareth this morning that she didn't have a chance today at Horsham. She needed a couple to run out of their skin, and she's got a winner in the first heat of the Noel Smith Invitational. The Ladybird paid $6.60, $3.60. Number 3, Skady, $2.30. 6, Miss Malachite, no third, and 1, Dancing with Elvis, 4th, $5.361. Cornella, $14.50. Exacta, $39.80. The Trifecta, $101. First 4, $166. Running double 7 and 5, $5.40. Early Quaddy at Horsham, $5.675, $21.90. Late Scratching was the 4. Sub was the 6, Miss Malachite, and it ran 3rd. Ethan Mills next with the 4th at Pakenham.
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2: Be the lucky last to get into the stalls. Loaded 245, the Troubleshooter 380. Outside of that, you're getting 550 for Be Admired. So, interesting little maiden with Loaded. About to complete the line. Four-year-old by I'm Invincible. Draws the outside gate. And just getting a little bit toey before going into the stalls. He's been pretty solid in betting. And he will jump the favourite. Almost ready to go. Race number 4. Set, stalls are back and they're off. Silver Snow missed the kick and goes back to the tail end of the field. The Troubleshooter on the other end broke away the best in front of Be Admired, and Sylvania's up there pushing forward. Two lengths, The Secret, Emanating, getting a good run on the inside of Mother Duck, and Loaded is a bit keen in the second half of the field, passed by Power Share. They're being followed by Heavy is the Head and Silver Snow. The Grey whips them in. Off the back inside the 800 metre mark, The Troubleshooter in front of Be Admired. Two lengths to Sylvania, third the outside of Emanating, a break to Mother Duck, then The Secret out three deep from Power Share. Now Loaded's about 8 or 9 off the front. Then came Heavy is the Head and Silver Snow at the back. Coming around the home turn, it's the Troubleshooter at the 400 metres from Be Admired, then Emanating back to the fence from Sylvania coming on. Now Loaded in plenty of air. He's about to unwind right down the centre at the 200. It's the Troubleshooter. It's been softened up from Be Admired and Loaded. He's thundering down the outside at the 100, but he's still three quarters of a length away, slowly picking up Be Admired, who's gripping on. Be Admired is going to win it. Be Admired beats Loaded, third the Troubleshooter, then Heavy is the Head, followed by Sylvania, Silver Snow. Next in the field was Emanating, then Mother Duck from The Secret, and back at the tail of the field as they pull up was Power Share. So Be Admired has kicked hard here, had a winning break on Loaded, who was absolutely charging home. Got within about three quarters of a length, but Be Admired had a response. The Troubleshooter was game in defeat, but Be Admired has just been a little bit too tough in the finish and has defeated number 1, Loaded, and third number 10, the Troubleshooter. That's 4, 1 and 10. 4 is the winner. Be Admired for Charlotte Littlefield, a local win here. Valentine Leboeuf, this four-year-old mare, by Admire Mars out of Beniata, records win one from start five and has defeated the favourite Loaded, who ran a really good race on debut. Lockie Neindorf, Mick Price and Michael Kent Jr. And third will be the Troubleshooter here, number 10 for John Sadler and Luke Nolan. The I'm Immortal three-year-old gelding gets into the placings after sitting up on pace. That's 4-1, 10 and 6, 4-1, 10 and 6.
1: And I've got those coming through. Thank you, Ethan. That's a trifecta to Adam Olzanski's selections in the fourth event. Number 4, Be Admired for Valentine Leboeuf and Charlotte Littlefield, paid $6.80 and $2. Number 1, Loaded, $1.40. 10, The Troubleshooter, $1.40 and 6, Heavy is the Head, 4th. The Quinella, $8. Exacta pays in Lobster, $20 neat. Trifecta, $78.30. First 4, $333. The Running Double, 3 and 4, $66.40. 4-1, 10, 6, race 4 at Pakenham. Ballarat race 5 starts the quarter in 4 minutes. On the other side of that, we head to Doomben for race 3 and 7, where the favourite there in Brisbane is the 11 Fleeting Boom. Ben Thompson's looking for the first three, and it's at $2.10. Here's Charlotte Littlefield, the winning trainer at Pakenham, of the winner Be Admired.
8: A decent tempo. She's really made known that she's got some ability there.
18: Yeah, we've always loved this horse. She's just taken a long time to mature. She's had a few niggling issues along the way, including some back issues, which, you know, they're ongoing problems for her. But she, you know, we maintain her well, and she's very happy. And she looked $1 million in the yard. I think on yard looks alone, she was going to run incredibly well, and all her work to date's been super. And big thanks to Val as well, who comes in every morning for track work, and it's really good for him to get a win on a horse like this. We stuck fat with him. She was very slow out last start at Kilmore, and that was just a few little issues that we've rectified. And I'm wrapped for Val. Thought that was a super ride from him, and he balanced her up nicely. He didn't go for her too early. I said, don't even think about using that persuader until you reach the 200-metre mark. You know, she's a horse that lifts through hands and heels, and yeah, that was really pleasing to say. I'm wrapped.
8: Yeah, he's a lovely, kind rider. He puts him on a nice rein, and he's a lovely, fine human as well. He's very pleasant to deal with and a hard worker, I must say.
18: Yeah, he is. He's very organised, and look, long may we support him because he supports us, so we're wrapped. We're good.
8: Well, I thought he rode this horse beautifully because he had an opportunity there. The Troubleshooter of John Sadler's was away really well on the inside, and he didn't jump as clean, but he thought there's an opportunity there to be sitting outside that horse, and he took the opportunity, and the rest was history.
18: That's exactly right, and look, he didn't pressure it too much. He just sat half a length off it, and I think that's what made the ride so good and just overpowered late.
8: Well, let's talk about this horse's name because, you know, I like it. Be Admired, Admire Mars, Be Neater. Seems simple, but it comes up pretty cool.
18: Yeah, I mean, first and foremost, she's a beautiful looking horse. And I mean, when we first saw her at the yearling sales, you know, that a lady who presented her, she had her in outstanding order, and she's just continued to mature into a beautiful filly mare now. And yeah, she deserved a really nice name, didn't she?
8: Yeah, no, she's very pretty. They're very flashy, the Admire Mars. I'll let you go have a pat of her, and Jules is on the video. I can see him there doing the media. Well done.
18: Thanks, Gemma.
1: And that's Charlotte Littlefield there with Gemma. We'll hear from the winning rider, Valentine Leboeuf, in just a moment.
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1: Valentine Leboeuf about to join Gemma Riley at Pakenham after the win of Be Admired. They're heading to the start at Ballarat for race 5. Paul Hammond is 1-8-2-7. Brisbane, race 3 at Doomben, comes up on the back of that in 3 minutes. Favourite is the 11 Fleeting Boom at $2.15. 1 The Aviator, $4. 2 Aristocratic Girl at $6.50. Double figures for the rest. Reconciliate has had admirers. Number 6, it's $14 into 10. Here's Valentine.
21: Going to
4: best time on today. She jumped good, and she was very easy on her rider, just where she was comfortable outside the leader, and she gave me a very good improving for finish. I'm happy.
21: Yeah, she certainly looked comfortable on a decent tempo throughout, but gee, she was tough late.
4: Yes, she was very good on strong late, so yes, I'm glad for that.
21: And Charlotte said that you go into Pakenham and ride for them nearly every day, track work, and you work really hard behind the scenes.
4: Yes, I've started to ride like 3 months before for her, I think. So we keep building the connection with Charlotte. I'm riding like more every day for her, so I know how she is. She gave me a trust like for the jump out first and now with the race, so I'm very happy, and I say thank you for her to give me a ride on the good one.
21: Yeah, great stuff. Well, that hopefully...
1: We'll leave Valentine there. Valentine Leboeuf after the win at Pakenham aboard Be Admired. They're at the boxes and about to load at Ballarat for race number 5. In fact, they are loading. There's a late scratching through at Warwick Farm. And it comes up in race 5. Race 5, number 5, Valoris Power is a late one at Warwick Farm. Here's Paul at Ballarat.
0: This is the Grade 5 Tier 3. First look at the quality. Race 5, they're all secured away now, and there is the green light. We're set to go. They're ready. Racing. Trick got out okay. Out wide on the track and showing pace. Paul Warringah's trying to boot up on the inside, but Trick the leader. A length and a half, Paul Warringah. Going up there was Vinnie DeWalt. Then came Elliot Nova, the outside shimmer stripe. Well back, Red Nose, with Elliot Nova and Frog March around the home corner. And Trick is the leader, two or three in front. Paul Warringah trying hard, but it's all Trick. Trick is too good by 4 lengths. Photo for the Miners. Shimmer stripe might get it from Paul Warringah. It's pretty close. Then Vinnie DeWalt for the back was Red Nose. Well back, Elliot Nova and Frog March. The time is really good, 22.04. No wonder they couldn't get near it. Number 8, Trick. That's a good run for a Tier 3. 22.04. Number 8 is the winner for Cooper Hayes by Aston Drew P. Medio Passo. Fairly sure it won a race at Tarogan a little while ago from a wide box as well. So it's done a good job here. 8.37, 22.04. Number 8, Trick is the winner. It's a photo finish for the Miners between Shimmer Stripe and Paul Warringah. And Shimmer Stripe just puts the bob in, gets the Quinella. So it'll be 8.61. And the fourth number we'll have for you shortly, 8.37 early. 22.04 is a very good run for this class of meeting today. 8.61 and 4. 8.61 for Pat. We'll have some totes. Trick was far too good in race number 5.
1: Rightio, Paul, thank you. They're at the start of Doomben and about to load. Gawler, race 2 on the other side will follow. Tough start to the day there at Gawler. The winner of the first, Miami Miller, paid $70. In race number 2, the punters are looking to bounce back with 5, the Black Harp. Jake Torok rides at $2.50. 8, Just Comet, $5.50. Third line of betting is number 7, Glacial Fire at $6. 2, Mr. Rib Tickler at $6.50. The debutant, number 4, Shogun Shikara, $7. $7.50 for the 3, Red Ripples. And then you got $19 about the 9 Lady Deeds. Favourite the 5, race 2, Gawler. Loading at Doomben. Those dividends at Ballarat aren't quite through yet, Paul. I'll get those out on race 5. Is David for the 3rd in Brisbane.
11: Leading Boom 220, the Aviator 4, Aristocratic Girls 6. That's where it ends at the single figures. And only about 4 to move in. Notes of Autumn goes up. So Reconciliate, Kaya Vella, and Funny Stories to load. Market is telling us not many winning chances here. A field of 10, but a few at really long odds. The 3 of the punters are concentrating on. First and foremost, Fleeting Boom, number 11, 225. Ben Thompson looking to ride the first 3 today. One, the Aviator, first up at very solid at $4. And 2, Aristocratic Girl on the third line, also solid at $6. Now, Notes of Autumn is proving difficult to load. Just backing away from the barrier stalls. So Funny Stories is the only other runner to move up. They make another attempt with Notes of Autumn, and this time everything is sweet. Moves in, they snap the gate shut behind it. Funny Stories comes up to complete the line. 2.30 now, number 11, Fleeting Boom. Number 1, the Aviator, $4. 2, Aristocratic Girl at $6. That's tab fixed. They're all in, red light on, ready to break. Racing. Jumped at a reasonably good line. Fleeting Boom, the favourite, was one of the first to go. Flew out to the inside. Duchess Difficult smartly away. Spirit Falls third on settling down, and there goes the second favourite, the Aviator, going up to take a prominent position. Reconciliate about fifth away as they move into the first bend. Then Kaya Vella, Laws Road. Aristocratic Girl ridden quietly today, and then came Boots, Notes of Autumn, and Funny Stories as last of all. On the side of the course, 700 left to run. Fleeting Boom in the Nolan Family colours led the Aviator by 3/4 of a length, so the big guns of the market 1-2 at the halfway mark. Duchess Difficult third the fence, fourth the outside, Spirit Falls, Reconciliate always wide, and then came Laws Road. Aristocratic Girl trying to navigate a path, then Kaya Vella, Boots and Gaps to Notes of Autumn, and Funny Stories. They wheel for home. Fleeting Boom trying to lead all of the way. The Aviator giving us cue on the outside. Duchess Difficult is looking for a way between the pair. Laws Road running out of room, and then came Reconciliate. Fleeting Boom the leader. Duchess Difficult is trying to get out and still running on as Reconciliate despite a wide runner. Fleeting Boom, Duchess Difficult, Reconciliate. Fleeting Boom is gripping onto the lead, and that's three for Thompson. Fleeting Boom, beat Duchess Difficult, Reconciliate, and Laws Road. Not a lot of luck in the straight. There are Aristocratic Girl, Boots passing a few. Notes of Autumn, followed by, at the head of the other, Spirit Falls, Funny Stories, Kaya Vella, and the Aviator pulled up sharply and finished towards the tail. So the Thompson Show rolls on, as does the Favourite Show. Three races down, three favourites successful. Fleeting Boom wins. Duchess Difficult and Reconciliate for the Miners. And fourth may well be Boots on the outside. Might just snatch fourth over Laws Road at will. Boots for the fourth spot.
1: So 11, 3, 6, and Boots, number 15, is into fourth. Ben Thompson, as David mentioned, continues the rich vein of form. Three on the trot, Fleeting Boom, 230, 120. Number 3, Duchess Difficult, is into second at $3.30. They're loading at Gawler for race number 2. On the 5th at Ballarat, 8614. Number 8, Trick, 420 and 230. Number 6, Shimmer Stripe, 270. One, Paul Raringa, no third and fourth for Vinnie DeWalt. The Quinella paid 1070, Exacta 1970, Trifecta 7140. First four, $714, 8614. Running double in Brisbane, 2 and 8, $9.60. Running double at Ballarat, rather, $9.60. At Doomben, just waiting to see those full divvies after race 3. Gawler, they're pretty close. Black Harp, or the Black Harp, number 5. Just drifting late, 240 out to 260. The money has clearly been with 2, Mr. Rib Tickler. $34 into 8. It's now $5.50 in second favourite for race 2. Dividends to come at Doomben.
13: I won it around the $80 quote in the one pool. So punters, if you backed it, you did well, but most punters probably reeling after the first. Secret Hour coming up. What have we got next to load? Glacial Fire, Mr. Rib Tickler, the one they've smashed, the Black Harp and Babyface is right. So around 4 to load here for race number 2. The Black Harp, 260, and Mr. Rib Tickler, $34 into $5.50. You don't see betting moves like that too often. Glacial Fire going in. Now, just having a look on the one pull as well. What's it on the one pull here, Mr. Rib Tickler? 880, so shopping a bit better on the one pull, but still very heavily backed. Secret Owl is locked away. Mr. Rib Tickler going in. And Babyface is right, the final runner to complete the line. This is race number 2. Maiden plate over 1560. And they should all be in now. The Black Harp, the favourite. Light blinks away. Stand by for a start. They're off and racing. And away fast was Glacial Fire. It's hunting forward with Shogun Chikara. Now, Mr. Rib Tickler's deep in the early part. Elrond was next. Red Ripple's driving forward. Secret Out of the Fence. Then came the Black Harp. Midfield in the yellow jacket. Babyface is right. Just Comet. And Lady Deeds for a company on its inside. 1,100 left to run here. And Glacial Fire leads by a half length. Shogun Chikara. Then came Mr. Rib Tickler. It might be three deep without cover, I think. Then came Red Ripple's Secret Owl. The Black Harp's getting a run behind their midfield. It's three wide, but with cover. Then came Elrond. Next one settling down further back in the round was Lady Deeds. Babyface's right. And Just Comet last of all. 700 left to run. 10 lengths top into tail. The speed's been pretty genuine. Race on a fair way out. Mr. Rib Tickler, the plunge runner. It's trying to go to the top and get them chasing. Underneath it, Glacial Fire. Then came Shogun Chikara, who's wide around on the track. Now the Black Harps run up behind them. Red Ripples waits on a run, then Just Comet trying to make ground. Baby Faces right, El Ron, then Secret Owl and Lady Deeds. Homeward Bound now, 270 left to run. Mr. Rib Tickler, they've smashed it in the betting and it's right there down the centre of the track from Shogun Chikara. Then came the Black Harp. Elrond's getting out. Further back then, Glacial Fire. It's Mr. Rib Tickler, Shogun Chikara, the Black Harp, Just Comet swooping out wide. Where to look here? Shogun Chikara, the Black Harp. They drive. Photo finish. The Black Harp or Shogun Chikara. Mr. Rib Tickler next. Just Comet, Lady Deeds. Then came Elrond, Secret Owl. Red Ripples, Glacial Fire and Baby Faces Right was last in. Outside, very prominent here, but the angle's never that great, but it'll get up here, the Black Harp. So the Black Harp will get up from either Just Comet or Shogun Chikara. Mr. Rib Tickler did run a race at a price, didn't it? It was right there and it had no favours in the run. It was three wide throughout. And it stuck on pretty well, but we're just waiting for official numbers. The five's up in the frame. The Black Harp, Jake Toroke for David Jolly and Justin Potter. It's probably won by a head in the end. I'm always a bit cautious here on the angle at Gawler, where before the post and on a bit of a tricky angle,

0: 30 and $1.20. Number three, Duchess Difficult, 330. Six, Reconciliate, 260 and 15 Boots, fourth. The Quinella, 1460. Exacta paid 20. The Trifecta, 110. First four, 1005 for 11.3, 615. Running double, 2 and 11, $2.80. Those dividends to come at Gawler. James Vandermart, not too far away with a preview of the Warrnambool Dogs.
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0: Wade at Gawler, still awaiting to see those dividends in full. Warwick Farm comes up next. Race four is 4 minutes away. It's over the 1,600 metres. Number four, Burn the Sky for Tom Berry is the 260 favourite. Two, Storm Season, $3. Number five, Darn Cute at $7. And the six, Erina at $9.50. Warwick Farm is up next. Race four. The Warrnambool Dogs get underway in just over 20 minutes with a preview of that program. Let's say good afternoon to James Vandermart.
4: Paddy, very good afternoon to you, mate. Welcome out to Greyhound Racing here at Warrnambool. I haven't gone upstairs to set up the gear yet because I'm just doing what lizards do, I suppose, to warm up. Just sitting out the back, beautiful, enjoying some sunshine. It's only 16 degrees down here, but there's barely a cloud in the sky looking sort of to the south. So, beautiful day for racing, really. 16 degrees. There is expected to be a little bit of cloud coverage over the track throughout the meeting, but hopefully we can find some winners on the card. I'm putting the pressure, best bet-wise, on one trainer in particular, and that is Gary Peach. He's a very, very good trainer, and I think he's going to have a pretty good day out. Race four, we start with number two, Shallow Sally. I just think she lobs in front here. There are dangers in the race, but I think if she can get far enough in front early, she just might think it's a solo trial set up and just keep rolling in front. So race four, number two, Shallow Sally, I think really hard to beat. Then down to race eight, number six, Laid Back Lass. I thought she made a great return up the straight at Hillsville. Track conditions, I don't think, were absolutely flying, and she ran pretty good time. So I think she brings a good form line to today's race, second up from a spell. What I like too is it's not a second up from a spell after running at Hillsville a few days ago. I reckon he's given her a trial potentially here with a little bit of a gap between runs. She should be ready to fire. So race eight, number six. I think they're the two best, just 11 on the program. Hopefully they get home, Pat, and we can go home with pockets full after an 11 race card here at the Bull. But good luck and happy punting. We'll talk to you for race one at 28 past three.
0: Rightio, James. I'll keep an eye out for that Warrnambool line to light up once he's connected in with the codec there at the Bull. Good luck this afternoon if you're playing along. At Gawler, 5428, number five, The Black Harp, 250, 130, number four, Shogun Shikara, 260, number two, Mr. Rib Tickler, 160, and eight, Just Comet, fourth, The Quinella, 1180, Exacta, 1820, Trifecta, 8620, first four in SA, 5428, paid 325, and the running double, 9 and 5, $198. Sydney's next in a couple of minutes for the fourth. They're in the yard at Pakenham for race five. This is over the 1600 metres. Adam Olzanski selections, 10 to beat 5, 2 and 3. Adam's with 10, Vantar, who is the short price favourite at $1.90, in from 2.15. Zarev was Verev, number 5, no doubt named after the tennis player, I'd assume. $5 into $3.80. Four, Molesworth, $6. Number 8, Latassa at 9. 2, Cowboy Kick, $5.11. 3, Doubtlet at $14. And the 6, Bling Baby, is at $81. The rest are triple figures. Vantar, the short price favourite, number 10 for the next at Pakenham. Adam has it on top, 10, 5, 2 and 3. Horsham, race 5 is only 4 minutes away. It'll be before we get to Pakenham and on the back of Sydney. Brendan's numbers in the next, 4, 10, 2. 4, 10, 2 from Brendan. Late scratchings are the 1 and the 6. 2, Castles in the Sky is the $4 favourite. And a pretty open race for heat 2 of the Horsham Noel Smith Invitational today. Love Who's second favourite, number 4 at 460. 8, Connie's President, 480. 10, I Am Sky Chiola at 5. And the 5, Callanan at 550. $4 favourite and pretty much $4 the field. Castle's in the sky.

0: Eye for Geordie Leadham is first up. Brendan siding with the second elect in the market, 4. Love Who to beat 10 and 2. At the gates, Warwick Farm, that's where we head next.
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0: Now they're loading in Sydney. Just be aware, Ballarat Race 6 is due in 3 minutes. It's scheduled a minute after Horsham with Paul Hammond. That'll most likely be a replay for the second leg of the Quaddy. Paul's numbers in that sixth event, 4 to beat 1, 7 and 8. Carnival Kid, number 1, is the favourite at $2.60. Paul's selection, number 4, Maximum Silver, $3.60. But that might be a replay at Ballarat. We'll see how we go. Here's Warwick Farm, Race 4.
5: Good to go now. Burn the Sky is the favourite. Ready to run. Racing. Mighty Myrtle just missed the kick a length or so, and Kingston Charm taken back. Darn Cute won the start, but Storm Season swiftly up on the outside looking for the lead. Erina moves to third, then Skirmish and Burn the Sky in fifth, one off the fence. Two further back to Canny Queen, Kingston Charm and Mighty Myrtle settles last of all as Storm Season takes a clear lead at the 1,200 metres by 2 lengths on Erina. Darn Cute tugging along in third, then came Burn the Sky going to fourth. A length and a half away to Skirmish from Canny Queen, Kingston Charm and Mighty Myrtle. So Storm Season pretty relaxed in the lead, leaving the back section out by a length and a half on Erina. Then Darn Cute, Burn the Sky, only a few lengths off the lead. A gap of 2 to Skirmish on the inside of Canny Queen. Then Kingston Charm and Mighty Myrtle, last of all, 7.50 to go. And Storm Season jogging along in the lead from Erina. Then Darn Cute and Burn the Sky travels nicely in fourth. Further back to Skirmish, Canny Queen's come off the bridle, a gap to Kingston Charm and Mighty Myrtle. So Storm Season in front. Erina looks as though it's had enough. Darn Cute pushing through on the rails and Burn the Sky, the wheel spinning a bit under a ride as Storm Season goes 2 lengths clear. Darn Cute works into a clear second. Then came Erina and Burn the Sky, not a factor. It's Storm Season below the 200 by 2.5 to Darn Cute. Skirmish making some headway, but Storm Season's well cleared down the running, and this is set for a big win, Storm Season. Second, Darn Cute. Kingston Charm got third. Canny Queen fourth, followed by Mighty Myrtle, Skirmish Erina. Must be a problem here with Burn the Sky. It's been eased down. It wasn't travelling well. Storm Season. That has been a win today. It's been a while coming. She'd done it in style in the hands of Dylan Gibbons. Mick Price, Mick Kent Jr. at Rose Hill.
0: 2573 at Warwick Farm. Number 2, Storm Season for Dylan Gibbons. $3 and $1.40. Beats the 5, Darn Cute. 210. Third to the 7, Kingston Charm. 280. And number 3, Canny Queen is 4th. More to come from Warwick Farm after race 4. When we go back, race 5 is the first leg of the Quaddy. We're on start time at Horsham for the 5th event. This starts the Quaddy with Brendan. Good luck if you're playing. His numbers if you're having a late dig. 6 to beat 10 and 2. Connie's President is now the new favourite, number 8. Good go for it. 10 into 4.60 earlier. It's now $3.80. Two Castles in the Sky at $4. 10 I Am Sky Chiola at 5. And 4 Love Who, Brendan's selection, is at $6.50. They're at the boxes and about to load a Ballarat as well for race number 6. Warwick Farm dividends to come. Here's Horsham first, race 5.
6: Runners are moving up. Trotters are coming forward here for the 5th. Good luck with your Quaddies. I'm Sky Chiola, Connie's President, and Maori's return. The 3 on the back row. The little bit of chasing to do. So the front row horses fill their positions. Castles in the Sky with the pole with the scratching of Betsy Ann. And the mobile barrier heading to the world's best hoof oil back straight. Good luck with your Quaddies. The field is ready. Stand by for a start. Nutrient Equine gained into the back straight. The green light's up. They're off and racing. Away well from the inside. Castles in the Sky coming out well was Callanan from the middle of the line. No speed early from Louisville Lass, who comes back and caught a little deep Love Who with Connie's President going forward on the pegs. And the run out to the first turn. It's Castles in the Sky leading the way. Callanan up facing the Breeze in second and Connie's President third on the leaders back. Out three wide and looking to roll forward was Love Who around the outside of Louisville Lass, who's in the 1-1 for the time being. Three back on the inside was Maori's Return, by I Am Sky, Triola and Argyle Muse at the tail of the field inside the 1200 metres, 29.7 the first quarter, 6.2 the lead time. With a circuit left to go, Castles in the Sky for Jordan Leadham leads the way. Jackie Barker and Love Who get around to second. Connie's President for Michael Bellman third on the pegs, and Jason Lee has Callanan in the 1-1 and fourth. Chris Alford goes three deep and I Am Sky, Triola win around Louisville Lass and Alan Tormey. Buried back on the inside, Maori's Return and Kate Gath. And at the tail of the field, Argyle Muse and Aaron Dunn. Passing the 800 metres, the leader is Castles in the Sky. Back to where they started from, 30.3 second quarter. Castles in the Sky led the way by a neck. Out three deep coming into the race was I Am Sky, Chialda. Around the outside of Love Who, who's had a tough run. Over on the pegs at the 600 metres was Connie's President, the heavily tried runner. Is going to need a little bit of luck via the high gain sprint lane. Callanan came out three deep onto the back of I Am Sky, Chialda, followed by Louisville Lass. Next over on the inside was Maori's Return and Argyle Muse's last. 400 to go, 29.9 the third quarter. Leading the way here it is, Castles in the Sky. Love Who under pressure. Connie's President travels well, is sweating on that sprint lane run. Callanan coming on four deep around I Am Sky, Chialda, and Louisville Lass will be the deepest. 200 left to go. Castles in the Sky led. Connie's President finishes hard up the high gain sprint lane though. Connie's President shot to the lead from Castles in the Sky. Louisville Lass and Maori's Return. It's going to be Connie's President back for plenty. We'll land the money. Connie's President for Michael Bellman first. Second across the line will go the way of Maori's Return. Argyle Muse really dove through late to be there with Castles in the Sky for third and fourth. They were followed by Love Who I Am Sky, Chialda, Louisville Lass, and then Callanan. Final quarter 31.1. The Carbide Chemicals mile rate 2 minutes 0.5.
0: 8.92 at Horsham. Connie's President, as Brendan mentioned, well-backed and lands the money. $3.70, $1.80. Number 9, Maori's Return, $4.10. Two Castles in the Sky, $1.40. 7 is fourth, and that is Argyle Muse. More to come at Horsham, 8.92 and 7. I've got a replay to give you at Ballarat as well after race 6. Tidying up Warwick Farm, 2573. Number 2, Storm Season, $3, $1.40. Number 5, Darn Cute, $2.10. 7, Kingston Charm, $2.80. And 3, Canny Queen. The Quinella, $13.20. Exacta, $21.10. Trifecta, $115. First 4, $534. 2573 at Warwick Farm, race 4. Running Double, 4 and 2, $10.50. Early Quaddy, $7.142, $67.10. 3 minutes away from the fifth at Pakenham. That comes up next. Here's a replay of what happened at Ballarat a couple of minutes ago, race 6.
3: Racing, Carnival Kid got out well on the inside. Very slow out, Hillbilly Hunt is a clear last. Carnival Kid the leader. Going up Poor Unity, the reserve challenging on the rails was Maxim and Silver. Then for the back came Kiwi Eddie, Mystic Pharaoh. And then came Conus. The favourites dropped out of it, Carnival Kid. And coming around the home corner, Poor Unity, the reserve, has dashed away. Kiwi Eddie in second. And Maxim and Silver getting up on the inside. Kiwi Eddie down the outside. And Kiwi Eddie's won it. Second, Mystic Pharaoh. Tight third, Maxim and Silver or Poor Unity. Then for the back came Conus from Thundering Theo. Carnival Kid drifted right back at a crucial stage and Hillbilly Hunter was back with it, 26 even as the gallop.
0: And it was 7, 8, 9 and 4 with those details back to Paul.
3: Kiwi Eddie number 7, 990, 238. Mystic Pharaoh 240, 9. Poor Unity 170. Fourth was number 4, 2530. Quinella Exacta $38.90. Trifecta 246. The first 4, 1587. And the double 8 and 7 paid $15.30. Might inject a bit of value, Kiwi Eddie, into the quaddy at 7894. Race 6, race number 7 at 332.
0: Thank you, Paul. At Horsham on the first leg of the quaddy there, 8927 is in. Number 8, Connie's President, $3.70, $1.80. Number 9, Maori's Return, $4.10. Two Castles in the Sky, $1.40. And 7, Argyle Muse, 4th. The Quinella, $33.20. Exacta, $57.30. Trifecta, $307. First 4, $1,154. The Running Double at Horsham, 5 and 8, pays $24.40. The two late scratchings, the 1 and the 6. Up next, it's race 5 at Pakenham.
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9: Now, Cowboy kicked 5. About to load up into the stalls. So Vantus firming at that price at 175. Molesworth 6, now out to 650. Zverev is held its quota of 420 from an earlier drift. And we've got about 4 or 5 left to come to the gates here. This is race number 5. The Ladbrokes Flexure Multi Stays Alive Maiden over a mile. Here's Molesworth coming up with Billy Egan. We await on Lady of Elsis, Verev and Bling Baby to be the last few. So Lady of Elsa's going forward. Zverev was in a pretty high class maiden at Seymour, with it being beaten by Zura, who won that maiden with a little bit of authority, but Zverev was probably just a little bit too green, a little bit immature, and now comes into this race as a better chance than its debut run. Here's Bling Baby about to go up. It loads into the outside stall and they are ready to run. Field is set. And they're dispatched, and Madame Doubtfire got away only fairly. Cowboy kicked 5, got away really well, with Zverev showing speed, and Latas is working forward wide of the grey from Vanter. Madame Doubtfire recovers to 5th on the inside. Then came Doublet. Next in the field is Ask the Captain. Lady of Elsis working forward wider from Bling Baby, Molesworth, and Ahsoka Tano is the last one. Travelling down the back section, they're not breaking any records with 1,000 metres to go, and Cowboy kicked 5, led the way by a half length. Second, the outside, Latassa. Zverev is a bit on the steal in third placing from Vanter, getting a great run. Lady of Elsis next from Madame Doubtfire and Doublet. Ask the Captain, Molesworth, Ahsoka Tano, and the last one is Bling Baby. They run off the back section and they're just hack-cantering along here with 800 metres to go. Cowboy kicked 5, is getting an absolute dream in front. Led by 3/4 of a length, Latassa, and Zverev is third, tucked away. Then came Vanter. Lady of Elsis about to get closer. 5th, 3 deep from Ask the Captain. Then came Doublet looking for a run. Madame Doubtfire going backwards. Molesworth, Ahsoka Tano and Bling Baby. That's the order coming around the turn. 400 metres to go. Cowboy kick 5 has had a really soft lead and kicked off the turn. 2 lengths in front from Latassa. Vanter's closing in as well. Zverev is only battling, and then Lady of Elsis. Cowboy kicked 5 below the 200. Grabbed by Latassa and Vanter the outside. Vanter at the 100 moved up to Latassa, took the lead, draws away, and Vanter's won it. Vanter too good. 2 lengths on Latassa. 3rd was Cowboy kicked 5 from Zverev. They'll follow by Bling Baby, then Doublet, Molesworth, Lady of Elsis, Ask the Captain, Ahsoka Tano, and Madame Doubtfire at the back. Vanter has won it and had a really good run. 220 and 120 on the one pool has scored here. Was able to get off the back of Latassa, and also Cowboy kicked 5. Was given plenty of time to wind up in plenty of air and has swept over the top for a really good win. So number 10, Vanter, had been well fancied here today after its really good debut run at Mornington. And this 3-year-old chestnut gelding by Mark's Basilica has recorded its first win from start two. Jake Noonan and Matt Laurie training out of Mornington. This horse had plenty of jump outs leading into its debut run, and this horse has continued to mature with each and every start. at least with the jump out.

0: outs for some education as well. So number 10, Vanta scores here, defeats number 8, Latassa. The 4-year-old mare by So You Think, Bo Mertens, Big Price of Michael Kent Jr. Third, number 2, Cowboy Kick 5, a 6-year-old by Olonro out of Go Missy for Reese Goodwin and Ben Allen. Gets into third ahead of number 5, Zverev, who was a bit one-paced in the home straight. That's 10, 8, 2 and 5.
1: 10, 8, 2 and 5 there at Pakenham. Thank you, Ethan. Number 10, Vantar, the favourite, wins at $1.80 at $1.20. Those dividends won't be too far away. The first at Warrnambool with James Vandermart's only 3 minutes away. It's over the $3.90, the first of 11. $1.90 for number 1, Somebody Told Me. For the Killers faithful, is the favourite for the opening event at $1.90 in from $4. So it's had good support. 6 Iron Mac, $2.30, and the 3 Mr. Walsh, $6.50. The rest double figures. James goes 1-3-2-6 in the first. Rider change through in the next at Gawler. Go to race 3. Race 3, number 13, which is My Iver. Race 3, number 13, My Iver, is now to be ridden by Rochelle Milnes. At Pakenham, number 10, Vantar, Jake Noonan, $1.80, $1.20. Number 8, Latassa, $2.40. The 2, Cowboy Kick 5, $2.80. And 5, Zverev, 4th. Quinella, $8.50. The Exactor, $11.70. Trifecta paid $53.10. First 4, $169.90. 10, 8, 2 and 5. Running double, 4 and 10, $14.40. And the early quarter at Pakenham, 9, 3, 4.10, pays $3,576. When we go back, race 6 is the first leg of the quarter there this afternoon. The first at Warrnambool next.
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1: Runners are at the start at Warrnambool for race 1. On the other side, it's the 4th at Doomben in 3 minutes over the 1,200 metres. Butter Bar, number 8 for Daniel Moore, is the $1.90 favourite. 1, a stern effort, $3.80. The 10, Esnard, looking to give Ben Thompson the first 4. It's at $4.20. 6, Stella Gracia, $9. And the 11, Hiddelick, is at $26.08, the shorty, for the next in Brisbane. A minute after that, it's Ballarat race 7. They have been running a little bit late in Queensland, so that might be live with Paul. Otherwise, I'll record. Paul's numbers in the third leg of the quaddie, 6, 1, 2 and 8. He's with Axel's Radar, who is the third favourite at $4. Miss Sparkles is the $2.50 market elect for the next at Ballarat Race 7. We'll hear from Jake Noonan when we get a chance in just a moment after getting home aboard the favourite at Pakenham, number 10, Vantar, in race number 5. Good luck at Warrnambool this afternoon. Here's James for race 1.
6: Yes, Pat, welcome back, mate, to the Bull. Runners are at the start now for the first sports bet. Fast form over the 390 to commence the day of racing. It is a lovely day, as we stated in the race preview. It is a beautiful day down here, about 16 degrees, but it does feel warmer. And they are about to link in for the first. Favourites off the inside, fresh off a spell. Hasn't raced since the 2nd of May at the Meadows down the track for Tony Salpigdaitis, who's made the trek across from Arthur's Creek. It'll be a good 3.5 hour drive down to Warrnambool. And they've got the favourite here in the first, Somebody Told Me, ahead of Iron Mac, who was a winner at Geelong 3 starts ago. Last few going in, race 1, first at the Bull on a Monday afternoon. The green light switched on and they're set to jump. Favourite in red, race 1. They're set. And they're racing. Somebody told me about third to go. Jumping well wide out, St. Franklin had speed going through Iron Mac, and it's Iron Mac who's going to slice across and lead. A length and a half to Somebody Told Me. St. Franklin comes at them three wide, and then Mr. Walsh from Cheers for Ditto. Ben Shiraz back at the end with French Blonde, but it's all Iron Mac. Sped away turning, clear from St. Franklin. Mr. Walsh running on late, but Iron Mac's going to make a mess of them. That was impressive. Iron Mac has forged clear to win by seven. Second, St. Franklin. Third, Mr. Walsh, and fourth in Somebody Told Me. Then Ben Shiraz, French Blonde back at the end with a Cheer for Ditto. And it's a quick gallop as it looked 22-11. Straight to the front, really sliced for the inside rail through the first 100 metres or so. Found the inside and has been able to race clear and win. Number six, Iron Mac, Explosive Boy and Kimiko for Dylan Sharp. The Team Sharp Syndicate really put the hammer down, leaving the back, and in doing so was able to slice to that inside rail, carve across, check Somebody Told Me just momentarily. And at that stage, Iron Mac was away. Number six first, a son of Explosive Boy and Kimiko. Start 10, win number two. Seemed to really enjoy racing behind the Catch On Lure with the Catch On meeting today. Second to seven, St. Franklin for Sandra Elms at Painswick. Fernando Bale, Just Mercy. And third across the line went to number three, and that was Mr. Walsh, who was doing his best work up the home straight, getting home hard down the outside for third. So we'll have totes through in just a moment.
1: So 6-7-3, more to come there at Warrnambool. Thank you, James. They're about to load at Doomben. Here's Jake Noonan speaking with Gemma after the win of Vantar at Pakenham.
7: Yeah, he was excellent on debut, and to be credit to the horse, like, he's just improved every run, every trial he's had. Like 6-7 weeks ago, he was very gawky, didn't know what he was doing, but he's improved out of sight mentally and tractably, you know, with each experience. So, you know, we came here bullish. We had to do everything right. We had to handle the surface, but he won with a bit of authority.
8: So he had the winkers off and the blinkers went on today. You mentioned that he's a bit balky. Do you just need something a little bit more than the winkers to focus?
7: Yeah, I think ultimately he's going to get further, and that's probably why he's lacking the bearings we sort of need, but they were just going to help sort of speed up the process. And when he ran so well the other day, we knew we could probably win our next start. So, and he's got a laid-back attitude. So they came to my favour when I needed. But like I said, ultimately he'll be better when he gets out over further, and he'll improve off this prep.
1: Jake Noonan there after winning at Pakenham aboard the favourite Vantar. They're loading quickly at Doomben, heading out for the seventh at Ballarat. At Warrnambool, race one, 6-7-3-1. Number six, Iron Mac, 250-120. Number seven, St. Franklin, $5. Three, Mr. Walsh, no third and one. Somebody Told Me was fourth. Quinella, 14.30. Exacta, 15.90. Trifecta paid 49. And the first four on the first at Warrnambool, 6-7-3-1, $127. Here's Doomben.
9: 420 there, you're three. Stella Gracia is at $8.
10: Last lap coming up.
9: Now, final edit goes up. Taylor Marshall brings it in. They're all ready. This is the fourth. Red light switched on. Racing. And Stella Gracia towards the inside began well. Nicely away was Night Glory. Budabar Jump well, just being eased as Hedelec goes by Ed. Esnard about fifth away. They're followed by Mystic Meadow and Defiant Miss. About 3 lengths to Miss Chamonix inside of a stern effort. He's got no early speed back to second last and final edit two off last. Into the first bend, 800 left to run. Hedelec took up the lead by 3/4 to Night Glory. Stella Gracia is going to enjoy the box seat run third. Esnard off the track. And Budabar, Moore's got the favourite travelling fifth one off the rail as they reach the halfway mark. Two to Defy Miss, a stern effort starts to gain ground, then Mystic Meadow final edit, and Miss Chamonix seven off the lead, whipped them in. Up to the turn, 500 left to run. Hedelec in control, will come around the bend in front. Stella Gracia trying to push into the clear. Night Glory pushed along. Then came Esnard, always wide. Budabar switching back towards the inside, and a stern effort sustaining that strong run right down the outside. Hedelec, Stella Gracia tackled in earnest by a stern effort. He's finishing strongly. Oh, he checked Budabar. It got stopped at its tracks, but a stern effort raced to the lead, raced away, and breaks the maiden status today. A stern effort, a strong win, beats Stella Gracia, Hedelec and Budabar. Not sure what would have happened if that hadn't happened. Then came at the head of the others, final edit, Mystic Meadow, Defiant Miss, Esnard Week, and the last pair, Miss Chamonix and Night Glory. A stern effort was a good effort. Back and wide, and sustained a long run in Budabar. Had a bump at about the 100 metres, but in the end, it's won clearly. It was probably going better than Budabar at the time anyway. Stella Gracia will hold second, Hedelec third, and Budabar has to be content with the minor end of the prize in fourth. What a stern effort, Jace McMurray for Rex Slip, for Trevor and Dave Fraser. Haven't seen their colours for some time. And good to see them in the winner's circle.
1: 1-6-11-8 at Doomben. 1-6-11-8 at Stern Effort. Jace McMurray wins at $4.50 and $1.40. Now they're at the gates and about to load at Gawler for race 3. Number 10, Ups and Downs is the favourite at $3.10. Number 12, Madam Moneybags, $3.60. 6 Stockman's Choice, $4. And $5.50 about the one, Brave Fortune. They're just resaddling one. Not quite sure who it is. That'll constitute a slight delay. Here's the replay of Ballarat Race 7 with Paul.
0: Racing, Miss Sparkle's got out pretty well. Axel's Radar again very well today. Is right up in the firing line. Paul Wilder boots up on the inside, though, and heads them off. Goes away. 2 lengths to Miss Sparkle's. 3rd on the inside, Axel's Radar. Still in a pretty good spot, although he got checked there, and going round it was poor Georgie. Then all strutted up. Further back was Aussie Fernando. Then well back OKL for round the home quarter. Paul Wilder the leader, getting up on the inside, Miss Sparkles. Miss Sparkles is railing beautifully. Miss Sparkles too strong for Paul Wilder, and poor Georgie in fourth will be Axel's Radar. Then came Aussie Fernando from Quaynor, well back.
1: And it was 1, 2, 8, and 6 on the replay there at Ballarat, loading at Gawler with those divvies. Here's Paul.
0: Number 1, Miss Sparkles, 281.70. 2, Paul Wilder, 2 even. 8, Poor Georgie, 104. And 4th was number 4. 440, Quinella, 720, Exacta, Trifecta, 26.40. First 4, very popular, 43.80. And the double 7 and 1 paid $30.50.
1: Thank you, Paul. They're getting close in South Australia. Doomben numbers to come. 1-6-11-8 was the result. 1-6-11-8. The runner they were resaddling at Gawler was the 1, Brave Fortune. Everything is A-OK there.
10: So Madam Moneybags, pretty much a year off the scene and has been heavily backed in the market. It's now the favourite, $11 into $3.10 in the fixed market and $4.20 on the one pool. Going in, these last couple, Desert Charm and Mohatu, Enough Rain. Enough Rain coming in. Mohatu will be the next one. 1,100 metres, maiden plate. And Mohatu is the final runner we're waiting on. I just saw some pointing at the gates there. Not sure if an issue with one or not standing by. But Mohatu is yet to come up and keeps pirouetting behind the gates. And which one is it? There's one in the centre they haven't. They're just fiddling around with a bit, but I can't make out which one it is. We're standing by for Mohatu to come up. But it is yet to load. And now I thought it was coming forward, but no, it's not. So not sure if there's one. There's an issue here, if anything's cast or not, but no, there isn't. Mohatu is about to come up, just resisting the process now. So Mohatu to complete the line. Madam Moneybags has been backed heavily, year off the scene, but they've jumped into it, so it's a good lead. Stand by, light blinks away. Race 3, Gawler racing. And Fast Away out wide on the track. Brave Fortune hunting forward with Stockman's Choice. Then came Ups and Downs. Wider out on the track, driving forward. Madam Moneybags to be third. Then came behind them, My Ivor. Desert Charm gets further back in the run. Antoinette, Enough Rain, Mohatu. And last of all was Hood Rat, 9 off the leader. That leader, Brave Fortune, swinging down the side up towards the 600-metre mark. Leads 3/4, Madam Moneybags. A length further back then, Ups and Downs, Desert Charm, Stockman's Choice. Further back in the run then, Enough Rain, My Ivor, Antoinette, Mohatu. And at the tail of the field was Hood Rat, 6 or 7 off the leader. 400 left to run. They're in search of the corner here. Brave Fortune leads them up. Madam Moneybags, the heavily tried runner, right there, close enough if good enough. Then came Ups and Downs, who's looking for a way out. Then Desert Charm at the 200-metre mark. Brave Fortune, Madam Moneybags. Then Ups and Downs, Stockman's Choice is getting through late. Hitting the lead, Madam Moneybags from Stockman's Choice, Brave Fortune, Madam Moneybags, Stockman's Choice dives. I reckon the outside's got there. Stockman's Choice for Madam Moneybags, but it is a photo. Photo next in two between Brave Fortune, Ups and down. Then came Desert Charm. Next one, Hood Rat, who got home okay. Mohatu, My Ivor, Antoinette, and Enough Rain at the tail of the field. Outside will get this. Stockman's Choice from Madam Moneybags, who certainly ran well a year off the scene. It's probably beaten a long neck. Time 105.91. Sixth the winner. Stockman's Choice. Jackson Murphy for Aaron Bain. Ned Taylor. It's got there in the final strides. 12 runs second. Madam Moneybags. We stand by for third. Judge has got a bit of work to do. One runs third. Brave Fortune. And fourth will flash up in a moment. The 10 ups and downs. Interim numbers 6, 12, 1 and 10. 6, 12, 1 and 10. The time 105.91. Stockman's Choice has paid $4.50, $1.60 in the one pool. Madam Moneybags $1.50. One Brave Fortune $1.80. So well done to Connections of
1: 6,
10: the
1: 6, 12, 1 and 10 at Gawler. More to come. Doomben Race 4. 1, 6, 11, 8. Number 1. A Stern Effort. Jace McMurray. $4.50 and $1.40. Number 6. Stella Gracia is second at 1.70. 11. Hit a Lick. $3.50. 3.30 rather, and the 8, Butter Bar 4th, 1.6.11.8 in Brisbane. The Quinella 15.30, Exacta 28.40, Trifecta 243.50, the first four 591. Running double, 1 and 11 and 1, $11.70. The early quaddy, 5.2.11.1, $59.90. They're through at Gawler, 6.12.1.10, race 3, number 6, Stockman's Choice. Jackson Murphy paying $4.50 and $1.60. Number 12, Madam Moneybags, $1.50. One Brave Fortune, third, $1.80. And 10 ups and downs runs fourth. The Quinella, $8. Exacta, $18.40. Trifecta, $97.10. First four, $214. The running double, 5 and 6, $16.70. Up next, it's Warwick Farm Race 5. The first leg of the quaddy over the 1,600 metres. And number 4, Fear No Evil for Adam Hieronymus is the market elected. $4.20, just out, or rather $3.20, out from $3. Number 7, Clancy has been $4.20 into 4. 8, Fierceness, just on the drift, $6 now, was $5. 11, Unbridled Storm, a little tune-up, $6.50 into $5.50. 6, Dubai Warrior, $10 to 8 for Ash Morgan. 2, Mornington Pier at 12. It has had some support at the bigger numbers, was as much as 19 earlier on. It's now $12. Zen Master is also trimmed, 41 to 34, now $21. Late scratching is the 5, Valorous Power. Get your quaddies on in Sydney. After Warwick Farm, we head back to Horsham for race 6 with Brendan. Heat 3 of the Noel Smith Invitational, and Brendan's numbers in the next event, 6, 9, 5 and 7. 6 Yankee Rain is the selection and the favourite for James Herbertson at $2.15. 4 My Atlantis, $4.80. Number 7, Monsieur Flamel, $5.50. 9 Talk in Heaven, $6. And number 5, Megawatts is at 12. Brendan's with the favourite, 6 to beat 9, 5 and 7. Ballarat Race 8 is due a minute after Horsham. That'll most likely be a replay once again. They're pretty tightly scheduled, that back half of the Ballarat program, on the back of gallops and trot races. Paul Hammond's numbers in Race 8, 1584, 158. No, it's not. It's just 1.5 and 8, because the Norton Bale was a late scratching. Angry Chief there is $1.75. Ballarat is followed by Warrnambool Race 2 with James, and then we're back to Pakenham for race number 6, which is 12 minutes away. That's the first leg of the quaddy there this afternoon, so get your quaddies organised at Pakenham. 8465 are Adam O's numbers, race 6. Calius, number 4, Ben Allen rides for the Galagotis. It's at 3.20. 8 Twisted Love, 3.60. Number 6, Toll Puddle, 5.50. 5 Mr. Margolin, $7. 1 Icaro at $8.50. 2 Chocolate Royal at $12. 12 So Enchanting at $13. And Avon View is at $34. Pakenham, race 6, 12 minutes away over the 1,600 metres. The first at Pinjarra with Matt McDermott isn't too far away. Track's rated good. The weather is fine. 10 races at Pinjarra this afternoon. We start the day with the two-year-olds over the 2,185 metres. And race 1 is due at 7 past 1 Western time, 7 past 4 here in the east. Warwick Farm Race 5 is due in 2 minutes.
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1: At the gates and about to load Warwick Farm. It's going to be a busy next 20 minutes or so, so just be aware there will be a couple of replays and some clashes. It's Warwick Farm Race 5, then straight to Horsham for Race 6, Ballarat Race 8, most likely a replay. The second at Warrnambool is only 7 minutes away. James Vandermark goes 8.376 there in the next. He's with the 8 Mug Science at $1.85. Then we're off to Pakenham for Race 6. Race 5 at Doomben comes up on the back of that. That's the first leg of the quaddie in Queensland, so get those organised as well if you want to have a crack at the Doomben quaddie. And then it's race one, Pinjarra, a minute after Doomben. So some pretty quick succession of races for the next 20 minutes or so. They're just getting to the start at Warwick Farm. It's next.
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14: Favourite, and Clancy has been the shortener. So Fierceness to move in, and Zen Master. Fear no evil. Bringing the Victorian form to Sydney here. The light is on. And we're ready to go. Stand by for action. Off in the first leg of the quaddie and Fear No Evil jump really well. Clancy being sent forward wide out and Zen Master mustering. Dubai Warrior jump well and will settle in four, followed by Unbridled Storm. Then Mornington Pier from all Gucci Commodus and Fierceness from the White Gate is going to settle last of all. So Fear No Evil on top. By neat length on Zen Master and Clancy gets the gun run third. Then came Unbridled Storm is over racing on the inside of Dubai Warrior. Couple off to all Gucci from Mornington Pier Fierceness and Komodo's pretty relaxed at the rear of the field. So it's Fear No Evil on top by three quarters to Zen Master. Clancy well positioned. Then Dubai Warrior one out one back from Unbridled Storm. Two further back to all Gucci, Mornington Pier Fierceness and a length last of all is Komodo's. So Hieronymus has got the leader travelling here. Fear No Evil inside the 800 metres from Zen Master. Clancy's a length off them in third. Then Dubai Warrior. Similar margin to Unbridled Storm from all Gucci, Mornington Pier, Fierceness and Komodos can't keep up with them. On the turn, it's Fear No Evil in front. Zen Master under lots of pressure. Now Clancy stoked up and about to come off the heels of the leader. Dubai Warrior pulls out and Fierceness starting to put itself into the picture as Fear No Evil swings the corner in front by two. Fierceness coming down the outside with a very good run. It's Fear No Evil and Fierceness wanting to lay in. Clancy a length off them. And then Unbridled Storm, but Fierceness straightens up now, pins the ears back, and Fierceness is set for a big win. Early treble for Zach Lloyd. Unbridled Storm and Clancy in a photo for second. Then came Fear No Evil, followed by Mornington Pier, all Gucci, Zen Master, Dubai Warrior, and Komodos. Fierceness going back to back. That's been a good win today. Sat back, came with a well-timed run around them, straightening up. Just took a while to straighten up, and then it did so pretty impressively. It's by Fierce Impact out of Rebel Miss. Photo finish for the Miners. Clancy showing a bit of fight there to hang on for a minor place. But a decisive win to Fierceness there. Matt Smith, Zach Lloyd. So Zach with a riding treble so far. Five races down. Now, standing by for second, the time is 1:38.29. 34.75 is the last 600 metres, 34.75. Clancy and Unbridled Storm. I think Clancy will get second by a nose to Unbridled Storm. Fear No Evil in fourth. Here are the placings now. 8, 7, 11 and 4. Yep, Clancy second. 8, 7, 11, 4.
1: 8, 7, 11, 4. Confirmed by Darren at Warwick Farm. Number 8, Fierceness, gives Zach 3 for the day and pays $6 and $1.80. More to come there. 8, 11, 7, 4. Fierceness wins the first leg of the quarter in Sydney. Now, they're about to come forward at Horsham. We're past start time for race six, and they're getting to the start at Ballarat for race number eight. Last leg of the quarter, you need 8-7-1 in the Ballarat quarter today. And Paul Hammond goes 1-5-8-4, 1-5-8-4. And they're on their way to the start. That'll be a replay because they're coming forward at Horsham for race six. We've also got Warrnambool race two pressing in a couple of minutes as well. Here's Brendan.
15: Thank you, Rain. 2,200 metres here for race number six. The Nutrien Equine Gate makes its way off the back straight. And we're nearly right to go. Lucky Vincent coming through in the pole for Jason Lee. Swiss Lightning for Chris Alford drawn alongside. Taylor Yule, East Pro Micah, who's in equal second in the championship so far, has barrier three. Green light is up. They're off and racing. Monsieur Flabelle was driven with some speed from out deep. Yankee Rain's going to race it early. Mindlander's going through in the centre. Megawatt's got the ride forward and now comes back out of the speed. Jordan Leedham keen for the lead here on Monsieur Flabelle, and he gets across Yankee Rain into the run to the first bend. Back in third placing was Mindlander's. Fourth Megawatt's, fifth on the inside, Lucky Vincent. Swiss Lightning was next to the outside of the Long Road of Hope. Next in the field was Talk in Heaven from Talk in the USA. They jam the brakes on when they go into the world's best hoof oil back straight, and East Pro Micah is at the tail of the field. So along the back they go, a new leader, Yankee Rain, got around to Lee Monsieur Flamel as they go past the 1,600 metres. 3 metres away, Megawatts faces the breeze in second. Three back the pegs, and running fourth is My Atlantis. In the 1-1 and fifth is Swiss Lightning, and four back on the inside, Lucky Vincent. Lead in time was 43.3. Next in the running line was Talk in Heaven against the pig line. The Long Road of Hope is five back on the markers. Then Talk in the USA, and at the tail of the field is East Pro Micah. Running up towards the 1,200 metres, James Herbertson has Yankee Rain in front. Megawatts for Aaron Dunn in second. Jordan Leedham and Monsieur Flamel leaders back in third. Chris Alford has Swiss Lightning fourth in the 1-1, and fifth three back the inside, Michael Bellman and My Atlantis. Midfield in the running line, Talk in Heaven for Kate Gaff, Jason Lee and Lucky Vincent, a buried fullback over on the inside. Followed by Talk in the USA for Alan Tormey. Second last is the Long Road of Hope for Jackie Barker. And last of all, East Pro Micah for Taylor Yule. 32.9 was the first quarter. They head to the 800 metres in the third heat of the Noel Smith Memorial Horsham Invitational Drivers' Championship, and leading the way it is Yankee Rain. The margin is ahead in second placing Megawatts. Third on the leader's back is Monsieur Flamel, and Swiss Lightning is fourth. Three back the inside, My Atlantis, with 600 left to go. Talk in Heaven was next. 30.6 was the second quarter. Now Talk in Heaven goes ahead of Talk in the USA, followed in turn by Lucky Vincent. Well back in the race, East Pro Micah, and last is the Long Road of Hope. Up to the 400, Yankee Rain in front. Megawatts under an all-out drive in second. Talk in Heaven makes rapid ground, tracked into it by Talk in the USA, and Monsieur Flamel looking for an out on the high gain sprint lane. 28.8 for the third quarter, and it's Yankee Rain first into the straight. Talk in Heaven swept up out deep. Talk in the USA runs on the run there now for Monsieur Flamel. My Atlantis working home on the inside. 100 to go at Yankee Rain, and on the outside, Talk in Heaven. Yankee Rain's lifting in the last 100. Yankee Rain holding on. Yankee Rain. Yankee Rain first. Second across will go to Talk in Heaven. Third across, Monsieur Flamel was there with My Atlantis. Deeper out, making some late ground, was East Pro Micah from Talk in the USA. They were followed across by Lucky Vincent, My Atlantis, Megawatts further back in the race to the Long Road of Hope, and then Swiss Lightning. Final quarter, 28.5. Carbine Chemicals mile rate in even 2 minutes.
1: Number six, Yankee Rain for James Herbertson wins. The sixth at Horsham, paying $1.90 and $1.20. 6.97, more to come. A replay to come as well at Ballarat. No time just yet. Here's Warrnambool race two.
6: Starlord Bale last week, only beaten five lengths in a very quick 22.37. It's a nice form line for today's assignment. So they're up behind the start at this stage. No sign of a move up. Shouldn't be too long before they move in. We're about a minute behind start time. It doesn't look.
1: So dividends of Warwick Farm, 8.7.11.4. Number 8, Fierceness, $6, $1.80. Number 7, Clancy, 1.60. 11, Unbridled Storm, $2. 4, Fear No Evil, 4th. Cornella, 10.10. Exacta, 19.30. Trifecta, 110. First 4, paid 257. 8.7.11.4. Running double, 2 and 8, $20. At the gates, Pakenham, back to Warrnambool.
6: Into 1.50 now, Mug Science. Looking to give the Sharps the first two winners of the meeting. Set to jump. Field in. 390 the journey at the Bull. They're set. Away and racing. Mug Science a bit slow to begin. Tries to steer a passage out wide. Away quickly. Mashed Potatoes going to lead clearly from Candu Grace. A close second. Up to third. Demora Stripey. Then Crikey Mate. Lacrimal. And this favourite Mug Science back at the end. Probably can't win from there as they turn. Candu Grace takes the lead. Looks the winner halfway up the lane. Draws clear from Demora Stripey running on. Candu Grace too good. One at 2.5. Demora Stripey. And third Mashed Potato off that fast beginning. Then Mug Science. Favourite never looked likely from Crikey Mate. Lacrimal was back at the end. That's another good run. 22.37 for Candu Grace.
1: 3.168 there at Warrnambool. 3.168. More to come. They're about to load Pakenham. Here's a replay of what happened at Ballarat in the last leg of the Quaddie Race 8 with Paul. Stand by. Just press the wrong button. The anticipation. Here's the replay.
16: Racing. Angry Chief got out beautifully. The favourite goes straight to the lead by two lengths. Rolling Express goes up to a handy second. And out after the leader, about three lengths into Super C Farah. Trying to get through on the inside, Elfie Tango. Then came Call It Fate. Well back there, Rebel Thinker. Perfect tonight. Up to the home corner, though. Angry Chief has dashed away about three lengths in front. Super C Farah is getting home pretty well. It's Angry Chief clear, though. Angry Chief beats Super C Farah. Elfie Tango third. Then came Rebel Thinker. Further back in the race was Call It Fate. Perfect tonight, and unfortunately, Rolling Express has tailed the field in.
1: And it was 1.652 there at Ballarat. 1.652, dividends to come. Still nothing through at Horsham after race 6. At Warrnambool, it was 3.168. 3.168. All those dividends in just a moment. Here's Pakenham, race 6, the first leg of the quaddie.
17: Last prep at Sale at the Mile, and there's been some market interest, 12 into 11. Twisted Love goes in. An opportunity from a decent draw.
1: Horsham at 6.9.7.10. 6.9.7.10, Horsham, race 6.
17: So enchanting. The other mare of the field about to come up. And Icaro swaddled in the barrier blanket has drawn the outside gate. The Ladbrokes Big Bets copy now. Benchmark 62, kicking off the quaddie. Light illuminated starter is ready. Short run to the turn. Toll Puddle inside gates. A little bit restless, Toll Puddle. They're off. Icaro goes back with Hard to Go Wrong and Avon View and Mr. Margolin first out from Toll Puddle and Calius, and Chocolate Royal is now sprinting quickly and goes straight through to take up the running. So Chocolate Royal will lead them down the back from Mr. Margolin three wide, soon to be outside the lead as Avon View eases. Toll Puddle is fourth from Calius. Twisted Love is next, so Enchanting's caught wide. Hard to Go Wrong third last the fence, and then Divine Grunt and a length away to Icaro. So down the back straight, Mr. Margolin's now moving up to Eyeball Chocolate Royal. A little between them as they head towards the 1,000 metres. Toll Puddle trails. Avon View is fourth. Two lengths to Calius. Hard to Go Wrong. Then comes So Enchanting, and in between horses is Twisted Love. And then Divine Grunt second last, and Icaro at the back of the field. Top of the track, 800 metres to go. Now Chocolate Royal's a clear leader. Just started to accelerate away from Mr. Margolin. And then Toll Puddle enjoying a nice run. Conservative trail third. Inside of Avon View, Hard to Go Wrong. Now here's Calius. He's making an early move. He's getting into the three wide line, and that gives a trail up for Twisted Love as So Enchanting starts to circle. Then Divine Grunt and Icaro in a compacting field with 420 metres to go. So Chocolate Royal wields the bend from Mr. Margolin. Calius on the scene now from Toll Puddle getting the run. So Enchanting is next. Twisted Love's back in the field, strung up in traffic. Icaro gets to the outside. Calius stormed up. 200 to go, took the front and shot in. Calius now by two lengths. Chocolate Chocolate Royal, Mr. Margolin. Caro down the outside, but it's Kalius for Ben Allen. Hands and heels, and he's streeting them. Kalius won it by four lengths, Chocolate Royal, Mr. Margolin. Then came Caro, I think just missing a placing fourth. Next was Avon View, Hard to Go Wrong, Toll Puddle, and Divine Grunt, Twisted Love didn't let down, and So Enchanting's clocked in at the back. So, Kalius, it's a little bit easy to back late. Bookie's happy to wind him out to $3.80, but he won as if he should have been odds on. He had a good trail in the race. Ben Allen was able to wind him up early. He was the first to pull out at around the 600. He started making tracks towards the lead, and then he just improved on that position after hitting the front at the 250 metres. And well done to Peter Galagotis and Ben Allen, a local win here. And Kalius second up from a spell. It was an eye-catching run coming from back in the ruck at Sale in a race where first and second have since placed at Metro Class meetings. And that strength of that race has lived up in this particular hit-out today on this Monday. Four first, Chocolate Royal did well, ridden positively, and was able to be in it from the outset. Just no match for the winner, but held off everything else. Mr. Margolin's run third, and Caro, who's come from last, he's run fourth. So

0: 425 and 1. 425.
1: 425 and 1. Thank you, Adam. To start the quaddie this afternoon at Pakenham. Number 4, Kalius, paying 420 and $1.60. Those dividends to come. We'll catch up with Benny Allen in just a moment. All right, there's a bit to get through after a busy couple of minutes. Horsham race 6 first. It's all clear on 6, 9, 7, 10. Number 6, Yankee Rain at $1.90, $1.20. 9, Talk in Heaven, 190. Number 7, Monsieur Flamel, 190. And 10, Talk in the USA, 4th. Quinella, 5.30, Exacta, 7.10, Trifecta, 36.90, First Four, 314.30, Running Double, 8 and 6, pays $8.60. At Ballarat, it was 1.652, number 1, Angry Chief, $1.90, $1.04, number 6, Super Seafarer, 3.50, 5, Alfie Tango, 1.30, 2, Rebel Thinker, 4th. Quinella, 17.90, Exacta, 25.30, Trifecta, 61, First Four, paid 208, Running Double, a pair of ones, $11.40, Daily Doubles, 7 and 1, $28. The Quaddy at Ballarat Dogs, 8711, $137. At the Warrnambool Dogs on race 2, 3168. Number 3, Can Do Grace, 320 and 220. Beats 1, Demora Stripey, 340. 6, Mash Potato runs into 3rd. No 3rd dividend, 8, Mug Science, 4th. Quinella, 23.30, Exacta, 35.30, Trifecta, 205. First 4, 409, 3168. Running Doubles, 6 and 3. $8.40. I gave you those Warwick Farm numbers on 8, 7, 11, 4. It is correct weight. At Pakenham, number 4, Kalius, Ben Allen, 420, $1.60. Number 2, Chocolate Royal, 310. 5, Mr. Margolin, 3rd, 220. And 1, Icaro, 4th. 28.90, Quinella, Exacta, 44.90. Trifecta paid 290. First 4, 1,515. The Running Double, 10 and 4. $7.70. Up next, it's Doomben Race 5. In 4 minutes, the quaddy opener is over the 13.50. 2 Smoke on the Water for Michael Rod holds the call at 3.40. The 5, Kokota High, 3.90. 8, Galtier, $3.90, also second favourite. Number 6, Barreling, 4.80. 8.50 for the 10, Earthing. Number 3, He's Got the Say, is at $18. And 1, Lion Class, is at 34. 3.40 for the 2, Smoke on the Water at Doomben ahead of race number 5. A minute after that, it's straight to Pinjarra for the first with Matt McDermott. Race 1 for the 2-year-olds over the 2,185 metres. Jetpack number 4 is the $1.95 favourite. In from 2.10, 5, Valentino, 3.30. 6, George My Boy, $4 in from 5.50. 3, Sea Spirit, 8.50 to 12. At 8, The Mara's Shadow, best of the rest, $10 out to 12. Matt race 1, 4 to beat 5, 3 and 8. And that comes up in 5 minutes. On the back of Pinjarra, we're still pretty busy this afternoon. Gawler will follow, and that'll be the first leg of the quaddie, the 4th at Gawler. Get those sorted. We're on a good 4 now at Gawler. The track has been upgraded, and May Soon Fly is the favourite for the first leg at $3.40. 1 Super Choice, $3.60. 4 Kayla Cruisin, $5. 2 Lalin at 8, and also $8 is the 7 Mystic Mind and the 9 One Whim. Gawler's due in 7. So a busy couple of minutes coming up again. Doomben, Pinjarra and Gawler. We've also got the Ballarat Dogs race 9 due a couple of minutes after SA. Paul Hammond selection 6-7-3. 6-7-3. Now, Benny Allen's about to join the team on racing.com. Gemma Riley doing the interviews this afternoon after winning the first leg aboard the 4 Kalius, paying $4.20. It was second favourite in the end. 4, 2, 5 and 1. Let's pick up Gemma, who's about to speak to Ben.
2: Time over Spring Carnival, if this horse could go to the final, as many mentioned. Ben, beautiful ride there. You were very confident. You hadn't even moved on this horse at the 400, so he must have been giving you a good feeling.
3: Yeah, the main thing was just getting him out. He always had a tendency to jump slow, which is why it took him so long to knock the maiden off. So drawing low was a worry, but I gave him a good little rev up in the gates, and he stepped better. He wasn't great, but he stepped better. I gave him a dig to hold a spot, and then, yeah, they really dropped anchor down the middle stages. So I popped a bit early to just build into it. Wasn't expecting him to be as sharp as what he was.
2: Yeah, no, they went quite slow there in the middle stages, and you certainly popped him out at the right time. But, geez, like, that last 100 metres, he was phenomenal.
3: The whole way, actually. As soon as I asked him to go, I could tell it was going to take something good to run him down. So, look, the team are doing a good job.
2: Awesome. Well done.
3: Thank you.
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0: They're about to load at Doomben for race five. They're on the track, 2 minutes away from the first at Pinjarra. Gawler's due in 5 minutes for the first leg of the quaddie there. Ballarat, race nine in seven. And then we're off to the Bull for the third with James. And his selection's in that third event, 8, 4, 1, and 5. The Northern Greyhounds aren't too far away. We're about 16 minutes off the first with Peter O'Neill. Track's rated good, weather is fine. The first of nine goes at 1:22 Western. Of course, 4:22 here in the east. And Sassy Duchess will start the first favourite at $2. Just looking at the late money here at Doomben, Smoke on the Water, 350 to 330. Number eight, Goldtier, 350 out to 370. Of the other runners, a little tune-up for number three, He's Got the Say. $23 into 21, it's now 19, and they are just about to put them away. Pinjarra will follow. We're getting pretty close for race one with Matt. His selection's in the first, 4, 5, 3, 8. Jetpack, $1.95. Nothing else really moving at the bigger numbers. They've all been pretty steady outside of the favourite. And we're about a minute off Pinjarra. Let's see what's happening at Doomben with David.
1: Barreling goes up. Smoke on the Water moves in. Four in and three to load here, Mark, for the fifth today. You've outlined their CVs well. It's a good betting race, this one, despite being small in quantity. They've come for a few. Smoke on the Water running the favourite. Now, last one up is He's Got the Say. He's Got the Say moves in. Ready for the fifth at Doomben. There's the red light. First leg of the quaddie. Racing. Starters delight. They bounced as one. Let's look for an early leader. Barreling breaking out of the ruck and going to the front from Kokotahi. Smoke on the Water going forward. Gautier just behind them in fourth position on the fence. And then Lion Class, a little keen early. Followed by Earthing Court deep. And between that pair, He's Got the Say last. The field of seven are bunched. Only four lengths top end to tail, short of 1,000 to go. And Barreling in control with Smoke on the Water now coming across steadily to sit second at the leader's wheel. Racing third over on the inside, Gautier. And the centre was Kokotahi, and Earthing can't get in. Caught 3-1 and stuck there. And the tail end pair, He's Got the Say, outside of Lion Class. Still bunched as they travel towards the 600 metres. And Barreling currently holding all of the aces, leads by one length. Smoke on the Water second. Earthing always wide. Gautier waiting on a run. Likewise for Kokotahi, all dressed up and nowhere to go for the moment. As He's Got the Say peels out 3 and 4 deep. And Lion Class is going to turn in last position. Homeward bound, 350 left to run. Barreling tried to kick. Smoke on the Water went up to join it. Kokotahi gets out now and comes after the pair. Gautier just behind them, and the others were struggling. It's a sprint home with Smoke on the Water reaching the lead. Kokotahi will be the danger, if a danger. Smoke on the Water in front, trying to hold on. Kokotahi can't get it. Smoke on the Water beat home Kokotahi. Gautier third, then came Barreling. He's Got the Say. Lion Class and Earthing is last.
0: Number two, Smoke on the Water holds off the five. Kokotahi, eight is third, will stand by for fourth. Looks as though Barreling will get that. More to come. Looks to be two, beating 5, 8, and 6 at Doomben. Coming forward for the first at Pinjarra, let's join Matt McDermott for the call.
2: Thanks, Pat. Hello to you. And $1.90 Jetpack. Valentino at $3.80. George, my boy, at $4.60. Ryan Bell providing most of the field here, including the top two in betting, Jetpack and Valentino. Mobile coming to the home turn. And the youngsters are about to be sent on their way. Mobile down at release point now. Sea Spirit was away well, as was Jetpack going over on the outside. Further out, Valentino. George, my boy, having a look at what's unfolding. Randu Soleil is back behind Sea Spirit, who's joined and shortly to be headed by Jetpack out of the straight. Restrained now, George, my boy. Valentino is on the outside of the Mara's shadow, and second to last is Soaring for Glory. So Jetpack goes to the lead as they race into the back straight, takes over by a length to Sea Spirit, and the leader, the favourite, Jetpack by one to Sea Spirit, a length to Rain du Soleil at the moment third, working up Valentino on the outside. The Mara Shadows four back on the pegs, Soaring for Glory into the 1-1, and George My Boy taken back to the start of the field with the lead run in 42.6. So with four lengths first to last, it's Jetpack left alone through the middle stages, races to the far turn, leading Sea Spirit and Valentino, and now up to third on the outside of Rain du Soleil and Soaring for Glory in the 1-1 trail. George My Boy is 1-2. The Mara Shadow is four back on the markers, nearing the home corner now.

0: And it is still Jetpack out in front. His margins three quarters to Valentino, the second favourite, going up on the outside. Sea Spirit, and then comes behind those Soaring for Glory. Next on the inside is Rain du Soleil. George, my boy, hung badly on that turn and still with their head to the side. And the Mara Shadows over on the markers. First quarter running just 32.1. They're coming down now with a lap to go, 1,000 from home. And it is Jetpack at $1.90, leading the way with Symington about three quarters to Valentino. Over behind the lead is Sea Spirit, third in a pocket. Soaring for Glory, 1-1. Next on the inside, Rain du Soleil. The Mara Shadows one off, and around three wide is George, my boy. The Mara Shadows going to track him. They go to the DFG Legal 800 and 30.3 to second quarter as they pack to the back. And it's Jetpack, a half a length to Valentino. Sea Spirit is right behind the favourite in third. Sprint lane coming up in about a half a lap's time. George, my boy, covers extra ground around Soaring for Glory. On the inside is Rain du Soleil and three quarters to the Mara Shadow. As they lifted the pace along the back straight and turned from same, with Jetpack leading a full length to Valentino, just being tapped along. Sea Spirit's on the inside. George, my boy, still out there three wide at the Chicken Man 400. It was 27.7 along the Australian pacing goal back straight. And nearing the home corner with Jetpack, Valentino, Sea Spirit awaiting a run. Rain du Soleil follows Sea Spirit, and then Soaring for Glory, the Mara Shadow. George, my boy, dropped out to last. Jetpack, the leader for home. Down to the sprint lane now is Sea Spirit, but Jetpack fends Sea Spirit. About a length and a half to Rain du Soleil coming through from Valentino, but it's all Jetpack, first favourite of the day, wins and leads all the way. Jetpack from Sea Spirit, Rain du Soleil. First up has run third ahead of Valentino. Then the Mara Shadow, followed by Soaring for Glory. And George, my boy, was last. Final quarter and Australian pacing gold mile rate to come.
1: 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They're racing at Gawler.
2: Leylin whips them in. So up on speed here, One Whim leads three quarters, Mystic Mine. Two, Elegant Lily, Jazz Star, Kayla Cruisen, May Soon Fly. Then came Super Choice, Leylin, and Dress to Impress. Last and 10 off the lead are about to be homeward bound. 400 left to run. One Whim has a margin. Out by two to behind them, Kayla Cruisen, Mystic Mine, Elegant Lily, Jazz Star. Now May Soon Fly has run up behind them. Just need the splits at the right time. At the 180, Kayla Cruisen took the lead. May Soon Fly is trying to come through. Then One Whim, Mystic Mine. It's in front. Kayla Cruisen. May Soon Fly coming late. Kayla Cruisen. Kayla Cruisen beat May Soon Fly. Mystic Mine third. Then either Leylin or Super Choice, Elegant Lily, One Whim. Then came Jazz Star and Dress to Impress last in. Okay, Kayla Cruisen the winner. It's one here from May Soon Fly, which lost momentum at a key time. The runs just didn't quite present. And Kayla Cruisen, the winner here.
1: 4.67 in a photo. Kayla Cruisen wins at Gawler at $4.50 and $1.70. You'll get those divvies to you at Brisbane after the fifth at Doomben and also at Pinjarra in just a moment. And we'll confirm Gawler when it comes through. No time just yet because we're loading at Ballarat. Here's Paul for race nine.
3: Moving in well. Ninth on the card. 390 metres is the journey here, and the green light is on. We're set. Ready for a start. Racing, Black Raider came out only fairly, showing good pace. Polly Gold straight to the early lead. Bambi's Pride quickly running up on the outside and going underneath it. There came Lectra Edge, and then came West End Boy. Well back was Whirlwind Nisco. Then came Black Raider. Bambi's Pride severely checked around the home corner. Going up on the outside, Polly's Gold, the reserve. Lectra Edge has got the upper hand narrowly. Polly's Gold won't give in. I think Lectra Edge just from Polly's Gold and Whirlwind Nisco. Then West End Boy for the back, Mighty Melbourne. Out of it there was Black Raider, and at the tail was Bambi's Pride. The reserve Electra Edge for Deb Carr, 22.59. It's a driving finish. Polly Gold wouldn't give up, refused to give in, and battled very well. And we stand by for the result here. It is 8.43. Number 9 is the winner. 22.59 is the time. Number 9 is first, Electra Edge. 3, Polly Gold is second. 2 gets third, Whirlwind Nisco. And number 7 is West End Boy into 4. So it's 9, 3, 2.7. Exciting finish. Electra Edge, a shame too good for Deb Carr in the ninth. So it's race nine, number nine, winning here today.
1: Thank you, Paul. I'll get those out. We're a bit tight for time. At Doomben, they're in far on race five. 2.586, number two, Smoke on the Water. Michael Rod, 2.90, $1.90. Number five, Kotatahi, 2.50. The eight, Galtier, third, no third dividend, and six, Barreling, fourth. Cornella, $7, Exacta, $7.90. Trifecta, 30. First, 4.64. 2.586, running double one and two, 18.60. On the first at Pinjarra, it's all clear and paying. 4.325, number four, Jetpack, $1.50, $1.30. Number three, Sea Spirit, 3.20. Number two, Rain de Salil, no third, and five, Valentino, fourth. 8.60, Quinella, Exacta, $12, Trifecta, 75. First, four, 344.80, 4.32 and five. At Gawler, first leg of the quaddie, 4.671, race four. Number four, Kayla Cruisin for Kayla Crowther, 4.50, $1.70. Number six, May Soon Fly, second, 1.50. Seven, Mystic Mind, 3.20. One, Super Choice, fourth. Quinella, $5, Exacta, 11.30. Trifecta, 95. First four, 267. The running double, six and four, $27. Early quaddie, 9.564, pays $9,577. 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Three, Polygon, Gold 180, 2 Whirlwind Naseko 360, 7 West End Boy 4th. The Quinella pays 27, Exacta 33, Trifecta 533, first 4, 2,125, running double 1 and 9, $7.50. Heading to the boxes at Warrnambool, under a minute till race 3, James Vandermart is 8 to beat 4, 1 and 5. He's with 8, Bindi Blazer at $4.60. Warwick Farm will follow, race 6 in 3 minutes, and there's a late scratching through in the next in Sydney. Number seven, Art Vallant is out. Race six, number seven at Warwick Farm is a late one. The favourite in Sydney is the one, Verbil at 4.20 for Molly Fitzgerald. Two, Super Helpful, $6. 11, Moss Gold, 6.50. 13, Mulbork Castle, also 6.50. And the three, Elson Boy, $7.50. Sydney is after Warrnambool, that's Warwick Farm, race six. And then we're off to Northern for the first with Peter O'Neill in five. Peter O'Neill goes 8.47 and 5. Warrnambool next.
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6: Who can go well here. He's had plenty of racing down at the Bull, 47 starts track and distance, six wins. Further 12 minor placings. So we're about to get the starting signal through. 2.10 Rico Comet. 3.10 for Dashing Derek. Gets up to the 450 here. Has been racing over the 390 of late. Was a good winner here three starts ago in 22.13. So a step up in trip maybe to try and get him out on speed. As they move in, this one over the 450 metres. The race favourite to go from 2 Rico Comet for Dusty Drew. And the green light on. They're set to jump now. Ready for the third. Off and racing. Rico Comet a little slow to begin. Out the back early, Rev Can and jumping well wide out. Olympia Onyx had a narrow lead, but there goes Rico Comet bursting through and the favourite takes command. A length and a half from Olympia Onyx. Around them, Bindi Blazer. Then at Hana Roy. Getting up on the inside, Rev Can and Dashing Derek was down and out at the home corner, but Rico Comet sped clear. Three lengths from Bindi Blazer. It's Rico Comet doing it well, and Rico Comet's an easy winner by 2.25. Beat Bindi Blazer. 4.5 away, Rev Can. Just holding third ahead of Adhana Roy, then Olympia Onyx, and the great news, Dashing Derek, after a tumble, completes the course and he looks in good order. Time there, 25.64. So Rico Comet, bursting through a gap early, was able to speed out and find the lead. It's been a good strong win. Number two first, accelerated off the back to find the front. And it has sailed right away. 30-kilo daughter of mobile legend and Rapid Rico wins the third on the program. Second across the line has gone the way of number 8, Bindi Blazer, Ash McDowell at Nalwari. Fernando Balmoli Blazer ran a nice race getting around the field, and 5 was third, Rev Ken, after showing some mid-race zoom, a son of Good News and JD Revelation. That's the third, 2.25 lengths the winning margin, so 2.25 by 3.5 in 25 and 63. It's 2.85. Fourth in goes to number 1. We'll send All Clear down the line shortly.
1: 2.85 and 1 at Warrnambool. Thank you, James. Just hearing at Warwick Farm there's a delay. Runners are only just coming into the yard. That late scratching was the 7 Art Vallant. Not sure whether the late scratching had anything to do with it or not, but they've on amended start times, and I was just listening to Darren down the line. They've plonked Sydney right on Pakenham start time. So that's handy. So they're rescheduling race 6 at Warwick Farm to be on the same start time as Pakenham race 7, which is 4.30. Race 7 in Sydney at 5 past 5. Race 8 is due at 5.35. That's the exact same start time as Pakenham. Hopefully they have a look at that and realise the problem they're going to have there. But otherwise, if you're betting in Sydney, we won't be able to take those races. They'll be results only because they're right on the same start time as Pakenham, which is unfortunate. But we might see some amendments come through with that once they realise the clashes. Now, at Warrnambool, 2.851, number 2, Rico Comet, 191.20, 8, Bindi Blazer, 240, 5, Rev Ken, no, 3rd, 1, at Hanaroy, 4th, Quinella, 580, Exacta Rate, 20, Trifecta, 25, first 4, 100, running double at the Bull, 3 and 2, $4.80, heading out for the first at Northam, due in a minute and a half. Peter O'Neill goes 8.475, he's with Sassy Duchess, which is the first favourite of the day, at $1.80. Horsham is due right on the back of that. We're only 2 minutes out from the 7th at Horsham with Brendan Delaney. Brendan is 4.9.10.2 in the next. He's with 4 Jillaby Sniper at $1.20. Second line of betting at $11 is the 10 Sports Bow. $12 for the 9 Gold in Paris. So it's one-way traffic. 4 Jillaby Sniper, the $1.20 favourite. They're in the yard at Pakenham. Race 7 is 8 minutes away. Adamo is 4 to beat 1.72. He's with 4 Midnight Devil. Pat Maloney rides at $4.80. Bold Print is the favourite at Pakenham at $2.40. We'll get to Peter O'Neill next for the first at Northam.
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1: Here's Peter for race 1 at Northam.
9: It's in the pink, the favourite. And the first row now moving forward. And the second row is about to join the line. The lids are being closed. Red light's about to go to green. Maddie Frampton sends the lure on its way as we're about to get underway with Greyhound Racing here in the West. Sassy Duchess, the favourite. They're set, ready, racing. Sassy Duchess jumped quickly from out wide, goes straight to the early lead. Hunting through was Makutsu, goes to second, and then followed by that. So Ted Road, Drake Gundy in behind them, Mako Waifler and Shinbona Ebony on the home corner though. Sassy Duchess worked clear. Road Drake Gundy runs on solidly. Sassy Duchess, Road Drake Gundy. Sassy Duchess wins ahead over Road Rage Gundy. Third in was Makutsu, Mako Waifler, then followed by that, so Ted and Shinbona Ebony, and 17.85 the time. The favourite holds on. Sassy Duchess for Joe Daly has narrowly won over Road Raid Gundy and back in third place Makutz. Interim numbers 8.5, 4 and 1.
1: 8.5, 4 and 1. Thank you, Pete, on the first. Sassy Duchess home at 2.40 and $1.40. They're about to come forward at Horsham for heat 4 of the Noel Smith Invitational. Rider change through at Doomben, race 7, number 9, which is Madam Cody is now Bella Youngbury. Race 7, number 9 at Doomben is now Bella Youngbury. So just be aware, Warwick Farm on amended start times are penciled in at 4:30, same start time as Pakenham. That's race 6 at Warwick Farm, race 7 at Pakenham. And also the Ballarat Dogs, race 10, is due at 4.30 as well with Paul Hammond. So that's going to be That's going to be Heckers. Paul's numbers in race 10, 8, 2, 1 and 3. He's with 8 just quickly at $2.20. Coming forward at Horsham at Northam, number 8, Sassy Duchess, 241.40. Number 5, Road Rage Gundy, 390. 4, Makutsno, 3rd. 1, Mako Effler, 4th. Quinella, 12.60, exact to $21. The trifecta paid 40. Just awaiting to see that first four, race 1, Northam, 8, 5, 4 and 1. It's not quite there yet. Here's Brendan for the 7th at Horsham.
10: Comes into the front straight. They're ready to go. Green light is up. They're off and racing. Calf pen fairly away off the inside. Good speed from Steam Machine. Post arise and Jellyby Sniper's rolling on early. Calf pen gets a sit in behind and trailing through was Golden Paris. They meet the first turn and Steam Machine takes them out of the straight in front with Post arise the centre and Jellyby Sniper three out. Calf pen follows the leader. Three back the inside. East Bro Cozzy on settling down. In the running line was Golden Paris. Sports Brew is three from the back ahead of Yapper and at the tail of the field Stars in Eros. Into the world's best hoof oil back straight, 1,700 left to go. And Steam Machine calls the shots, although the favourite Jellyby Sniper rolls up to put the pressure on at the 1,600 metres and Kate Gap takes the favourite to the lead. Lead in time was 41.4. Jellyby Sniper around to the top from Steam Machine in second. Left Park Post arise 3 metres away running third. Four back on the inside was Calf Pen. In the 1-1 is Golden Paris. Four back over on the inside is East Bro Cozzy Sports Boo, the running line. Yapper 5 metres away and at the tail of the field, Stars in Her Eyes coming up to the 1200 to complete a circuit. And with a round left to go and the first quarter in 30.7, it is Jellyby Sniper leading the way. The margin 5 metres, Steam Machine right up on the steel back of the leader running second. Post arises a neck away running third for Alan Tormey. In the 1-1 is Golden Paris and three back the inside Calf Pen. Sports Boost sixth in the running line, the outside of East Bro Cozzy followed by Yapper. And at the tail of the field was Stars in Her Eyes for Michael Bellman. Running out towards the 800 metres, Jellyby Sniper. But the long odds on favourite has the race in control at the moment. Post arises 4 metres away second. Steam Machine still right up on the steel behind the leader. Golden Paris is running fourth in the 1-1, 30.3 the second quarter. Three back on the inside is Calf Pen starting a run. Sports Boo rushed around them quickly at the 600 metres. Yapper got a toe in on the 3-wide line. Then East Bro Cozzy and Stars in Her Eyes. Jellyby Sniper to the end of the world's best hoof oil back straight. Leads by 3 metres on Sports Brew. They put the foot down now. Sticking on him behind was Steam Machine. They put 5 metres on Calf Pen. Then Yapper Post Arise starts to weaken. Third quarter was 28.7. Around the turn they come. Jellyby Sniper in front. Sports Brew 4 metres away at the 200. Steam Machine called on his sticking on okay. Further back to Calf Pen and then Yapper, but inside the 100 it's Jellyby Sniper opening up a break. Got away from Steam Machine and Kate Gath is going to win the fourth heat. It'll be Jellyby Sniper first, second Steam Machine. Third across was Calf Pen ahead of Sports Boo. Getting through the line late, Stars in Her Eyes along with East Bro Cozzy. They were followed across by Yapper. Further back Post Arise and last in Golden Paris. Final quarter 28.3. Carbine Chemicals mile rate was 156.6.
1: 4, 2, 1 and 10. Thank you, Brendan. For Jellyby Sniper for Kate Gath at $1.20 and $1.04. They're at the gates at Pakenham for race 7. Adam Olzanski is 4.172. They're heading to the start at Ballarat for race 10. And they're also heading to the start for the 6th at Warwick Farm. That first four, race 1, Northern, we owe you. 8.541, paid 94.10.
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1: at the gates of both Pakenham and Warwick Farm. If there's a clash, I'll record Sydney. They're also heading to the start of Ballarat for race 10. That might be a replay as well. At Horsham, 4-2-1-10 on race 7. Number 4, Gillaby Sniper, Kate Gath, 120-104. Number 2, Steam Machine, 260. 1 Calf Pen, 440. And 10 Sports Boo, 4th. The Cornella, 440. Exacta Paid, 650. The Trifecta, 42-50. First 4, 225-10. Running Double, 6 and 4, 460. Daily Double, 8 and 4. Paid $7. Loading in Sydney, but they're also loading at Pakenham. Here's Adam.
9: Fondelicious is the filly. Lightly raced and has been given a month between runs after being chopped out halfway down the straight at Sandown. Probably was a beaten horse at that stage anyway, but it was clearly the blot on what otherwise was a fairly good copybook this campaign. So Super Lift to come up. We'll see how well she's returned. We didn't get to see much of her first up, and her recent jump out, well, it was okay. But Super Live with the acclaim. About to move into the gates, and a Bold Print knows his way around here. Just needs to do it from an awkward gate. And the Ladbrokes Mega Multi Benchmark 66. They're in. Bold Print completes the line. Starter poised, about to send them on their journey. And away. Heart Attack Jack was slow, goes back with Anything But, and showing out Fondalicious, looking for the lead with Wind Dreamer. There's Superlift tackling as well. Bold Print is wide. Midnight Devil in between horses, fifth, two lengths away to Hell of a Barty, and then comes Irresistible Sir, two lengths Heart Attack Jack, and two lengths to Anything But. They head down the side, and Fondalicious, the filly, has crossed. Leads narrowly with Superlift and Bold Print three wide. Wind Dreamer fourth, back near the running rail. They start to corner now, and they'll follow by Swinging for Home. Next is Midnight Devil, and then to the outside, Irresistible Sir. 3.50 to go. Superlift going up to Fondalicious. A length away, Bold Print called upon, and then comes Wind Dreamer. Midnight Devil in behind. Down to the 200 metres. Superlift its neck in front. The inside, Fondalicious, won't go away. Then Bold Print trying to close with Midnight Devil. Superlift. Superlift over a length on Bold Print, and Superlift steer to the line, one at a length. Bold Print was second. Midnight Devil third. Wind Dreamer fourth. Hell of a Barty, and then came Heart Attack Jack, Irresistible Sir, Anything But, and Fondalicious has dropped out. So Super Live met trouble early in a race at Mornington, wasn't able to race on speed as per her usual style today. A positive ride by young Holly Dernan has seen her find some winning form after she bounced back through a jump out win the other day. So Super Live, mare by Exceed and Excel for Leon and Troy Corstens. And Holly Dernan successful.
1: Okay, so it's 5-1-4-8. 5-1-4-8 there at Pakenham. Thank you, Adam. Holly Dernan gets number 5 Super Live home at $6.30 at $1.90. I've got a couple of replays coming your way. First, Ballarat Race 10, and then I'll bring you a replay from the get-go of Warwick Farm. Here's the replay with Paul of what happened at Ballarat.
3: Sing, Pops Boy the inside out only fairly. It's showing some acceleration though. Fred's Fury the leader. Pops Boy goes up to second. Third on the inside, Paul London, who's railing very nicely. Then came Just Quickly. In behind those squeegees ride. Then poor Olsen Tinker Race around the home corner. Paul London's getting up on the inside. Pops Boy down the outside. Fred's Fury kicking back, but it's Pops Boy from Fred's Fury. Paul London third. Then fourth out deep on the track, Just Quickly from poor Olsen. Then squeegee ride and Tinker Raise, and the runner's pretty good around 22.31.
1: And it was 1, 2, 3, and 8. 1, 2, 3, and 8 at Ballarat. Here's the replay of Warwick Farm.
13: Racing now. Moscow was one of the first into stride. Zale has been wound up. Elson Boy and Whoever Thought. Pretty good go for the lead. This Verbal settles behind them from Hellbent on New Equilibrist. Then came Melbourne Castle. Zip on by and Super Helpful. Moscow is being tackled and headed now by Zale for the front at the 1100 metres. And two lengths away to Elson Boy, who races into a clear third spot. Couple off then to Whoever Thought. Position on the inside of Verbal. Then Hellbent on New from Equilibrist, Malbork Castle, Super Hellfuller, and Zip On By the last one. 800 metres to go, and Zale in front by a length. Two in second position is Moss Gold, a couple off to Elson Boy. Then came Whoever Thought on the inside of Verbola, Hellbent On You, Equilibrist, Super Hellful, Malbork Castle, Zip On By still the last one. Zale going well for the time being. A length and a half now on Moss Gold, and Elson Boy coming off heels. Hellbent On You getting to the outside. Verbal towards the inside, and Whoever Thought as they flatten for the run home. And Zale is a two-length leader from Moss Gold. Hellbent On You running on. Between them, Elson Boy, and then came Verbal. He's not too far away. Five across the track. Hellbent On You and Elson Boy. Elson Boy, the inside of Hellbent On You. It's Elson Boy just in front, and Elson Boy beat Hellbent On You. Third a toss-up there. The fast-finishing Equilibrist and Moss Gold. Verbal Every Hope, followed by Zale. Then Super Hellful, Malbork Castle, Zip On By, and Whoever Thought.
1: And it was 3, 4, 12, 11. 3, 4, 12, 11 on the replay there at Warwick Farm. Okie dokie. Let's start with Pakenham. 5-1 full rate on race 7. Number 5, Super Live. Holly Dernan, 6.30, 1.90. 1 Bold Print, 1.30. 4 Midnight Devil, 1.70. And 8 Wind Dream, a 4th. Quinella 770, Exacta 1680, Trifecta 53, First Four $928, 5.14 rate, the running double 4 and 5, $30. Now, at Ballarat, it was 1.238, and that's a First Four to Paul Hammond. Number 1, Pops Boy, 8.40, 4.30, 2 Fred's Fury, 1.80, 3 Paul London, no 3rd, and 8 Just Quickly, 4th. Cornella 8.20, Exacta 24, Trifecta 86, First Four $228, and the running double 9 and 1, 27.30. At Warwick Farm, 3.4, 12.11, number 3, Elson Boy, 6.80, 2.40, number 4, Hellbent On You, 6.70, 12, Equilibrist 2.40, and 11, Moss Gold, 4th. 105 for the Cornella, Exacta 146, the Trifecta 1,964. First Four paid $5,758, 3, 4, 12, 11. The running double in Sydney, 8 and 3, 82. They're scheduled their last couple of races, the same start times of Pakenham. So if that keeps up, those last few in Sydney will be replays. Up next, it is Warrnambool Race 4 in around 60 seconds from now. James Vandermart is 2 to beat 1, 5 and 4. And the favourite is the 2, Shallow Sally at $2.60. After Warrnambool, we head to the Northern Dogs for the second with Peter O'Neill, the second of 9. And Pete's numbers in that event, 3, 6, 2, 7. He's with 6 Junkyard. He's with 3, rather, Rainer at $3.80. Junkyard Lorraine is the favourite at $2. And then after Northam, we're staying out west for the second at Pinjarra with Matt McDermott. And that comes up in around about 6 minutes from now. Let's get the selections from Matt in race number 2. If the computer wants to play ball, we've got it working overtime today on a busy Monday afternoon. Matty's numbers in race 2, 7.10.58, 7.10.58 with Sonny's Little Rose off the 30 at $4. We've also got Doomben race 6 scheduled for the same start time as Northam. So we'll go straight from Northam if they're running on time straight to Queensland. And at Doomben in the 6th event, number 5, Ready for Amy for Bella Youngbury is the $3 favourite. Up next, though, it's the 4th at Warrnambool with James.
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1: Runners are at the start at Warrnambool. Let's get to James for race four.
2: Okay, Pat, so they are about to move in. Starting signal now flashing away. And the favourite here, Shallow Sally in box two. Mark Olmos back with us from Sky Racing 1. They're just about set for the fourth on the program. The speedy Shallow Sally, normally a fast breaker, expected to lead here. She's the 260 favourite and they're set to jump. Field in now, ready to go for race four. Off and racing, and Shallow Sally commenced quickly. There was good speed, Cackling Susie. She rolled up the track and gave plenty of space for Electra Solo, Shallow Sally, to go through. And there's Electra Solo burning them off and going clear. Put five lengths on Demora Big Boy. Around the outside to third, Shallow Sally. And then Aston Finesse, a minute back, Cackling Susie and Electra Isa. As they turn, Electra Solo with a massive turn of foot, turned a big leader. Shallow Sally gets up to second placing, but Electra Solo is going to win easily. Electra Solo by four. Four lengths, Shallow Sally, and third a length away, Demora Big Boy, then Cackling Susie, Electra Isa, and the other runner, Aston Finesse, back at the end. That was a hot turn of foot from Electra Solo. Time backs it up, 25 and 35. Number four did go 23-13 a couple of runs back at Horsham, and by gee, hasn't he brought that form here? Was able to charge off the back straight, find the lead, and set up a big lead on them. It's been a strong win. Number four, Electra Solo, beating two Shallow Sally. One was third. Fourth goes to five. So four Electra Solo. Seneca, Electra Rainbow. Phil Lenehan at two long will beat the 2 second. Shallow Sally, she almost had the lead. Just got outpaced when Electra Solo really hit that accelerator button leaving the back. Second for Gary Peach, Bernardo Slick Lass, and third goes to one, Demora Big Boy, Tommy Shelby, Demora Flash, Ray Brewer at Camperdown. We'll have more in a moment. Numbers here, 4-2-1, fourth in five, the all clear to come after race number four, $3.50 and $1.40 on the one pool, $1.80 for Shallow Sally, and no third about Demora Big Boy. Just awaiting the full list of exotics to filter through, four lengths by three quarters, and it's a fast run for a Monday afternoon, 25.3 double four. Cornella 690, Exacta 1020, Trifecta 5410, and the first four not yet with us. I'll leave that with you, Pat. More to come on race four. It is all clear now. Take note, all clear. 4-2-1-5. Smart win from Electra Solo.
1: Thank you, James. Nice first four from James too, paying 184.40. 4-2-1-5 in race number four. When we go back to the bull, race five is the first leg of the quaddy. They're at the start at Northam and they're about to load them away. They are loading at Doomben for race number six. The second at Pinjarra is due in 2 minutes, and then it's Gawler, race five. We're 4 minutes away from the second leg of the quaddy at Gawler. Girls, Girls, Girls, number nine, placed second in its last two runs, is the favourite at Gawler at $3.70. Here's Peter at Northam, straight to Brisbane on the other side for the sixth.
3: So the first row is about to be locked away, Pat, for the second event, and Junkyard Lorraine's the favourite, currently at $2. Has only had the two starts here at Northam for one placing, and for Darryl Jeffries is about to be locked away. So the signal going through, Junkyard Lorraine $2, $3.30 about Rainer, $3.60 Luxio Wave, first row's locked away. And now the second row is about to join the line. 297 metres, the journey ahead of them. Red light to green. Lewis head in motion, favourite in green, Junkyard Lorraine, and they're set. Ready, racing, Junkyard Lorraine jumped quickly, also fast away, stomped in, and Shinburner Abbey in between runners, hunting through also was Rainer. In behind them next of all was Charos Royal, back on the inside, stomped in, Luxio Wave as they swing onto the corner, Rainer strike the front up on the outside, Shinburner Abbey, and up on the fence was Luxio Wave, flashing home, Luxio Wave's one, second goes to Rainer, Shinburner Abbey, Junkyard Lorraine, and then followed behind them by Stomped In and Charos Royal at the rear.
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4: Run Lucy runs second. Ready for Amy, the box seat third. Mercatello fourth, the outer. And Lebanese has caught 3-1 and can't get in. Slitstream centre field outside of Marquisa. A length and a half, Idyllic Affair. Three quarters, Don't Doubt Missy. Second last, the fence with work to do. And Snug whipped them in. They head up towards the turn. 500 left to Rana. Surreal Ascot now being pressured and joined by Run Lucy Rana. Mercatello coming up 3-1 outside the pair. Ready for Amy, looking for the way clear. Marquisa, thread of the needle. Don't Doubt Missy. Lucy sneaking up behind them. It needs runs to come, and Lebanese was out wider. Run Lucy Run dashed to the lead. Ready for Amy, don't down Missy Run on. Then came Maquisa. Run Lucy Run in front. Ready for Amy, levelled up, hit the lead. Maquisa still coming, but Ready for Amy in front, and Ready for Amy beat Maquisa, don't doubt Missy. Fourth either Run Lucy Run or Lebanese. Then came Snug, followed by Snitstream, Idyllica Fair, Mercantillo, and Surreal Ascot is the last one home.
1: Five at a photo. Looks to be 5, 12, 10 and 2 there at Doomben. More to come. Northam, it's 2, 3, 5 and 6 on race 2. They're about to come up behind the tapes at Pinjarra. Northam, 2 Luxio Wave, 2.91.20, 3 Rena at $2.70. 5 Shimbone Rabbi, 3rd, no 3rd dividend. 6 Junkyard Lorraine, 4th. Quinella, 5.80, Exacta, 4.20. Trifecta, 63. No first 4 yet at Northam. The running double, 8 and 2. No one got that first 4 to come. 2, 3, 5 and 6. Yeah, 5, 12, 10. Yeah, we'll stand by for 4th. That's a little tighter than I thought. I did say the 2 might have got it, but we'll get that confirmed in a moment. The 4 is also up there. They're about to load them at Gawler for race 5. We'll pick them up on the back of Pinjarra, where they're about to come forward for race 2. Here's Matt.
5: At the 20 with Step by Step, then Sunny's Little Rose at the 30 with Sky Eagle Saloon. Just like Flair, Grand Majestic Bells, a Majestic Breeze. Head Saliva and Racing, Majestic Breeze and a gallop at the start. Slowly out too was Grand Majestic Bells, and trotting to the top is Till the Sun Sets for Lewis over Kai Valley Paint, and gaining ground quickly early goes Sky Eagle up passing BB Baroque, who's going to follow. Ellie Starr's down on the peg. Sunny's Little Rose is midfield as they'd left the straight. Then comes Step by Step with Saloon on the inside, just like Flair behind them. A couple Majestic Breeze and another four away Grand Majestic Bells. Trotting into the back straight, and it's Till the Sun Sets the leader. A length and a half to Sky Eagle on the outside of Kai Valley Paint, and then one and a half to BB Baroque with a neck to Ellie Starr. Three back the pegs. Sunny's Little Rose goes up one off, and then a length and a half further back to Step

0: by Step with Saloon. And then comes Just Like Flair, last of this group, at about 7, 8, 10 away is Majestic Breeze, and another 1.5 to Grand Majestic Bells. 40.4 was the lead time trotted in there. Now, getting into trouble was Kai Valley Paint there, and had slid back through the field. And meantime, Till the Sun Sets brings them to the home turn, leading BB Baroque going up to second. And with that trouble there with Kai Valley Paint, dropping down to the inside behind the lead was Sky Eagle ahead of Ellie Star. Sunny's Little Rose has 1-1 into the straight, Just Like Flair 1-2. A length and a half to Step by Step, then Kai Valley Paint, who's now back there with Saloon. And then that long break to the last pair, Majestic Breeze and Grand Majestic Bells. 29-6 the first quarter. They run past the post now with a lap to go, and it's Till the Sun Sets by three quarters. BB Baroque is on the outside of Sky Eagle and Sunny's Little Rose. First start for the new stable is in the 1-1. A half a length away, Ellie Star midfield on the markers. Another length to Just Like Flair around Step by Step, then Saloon. Two lengths now to Kai Valley Paint, and then a long break in the field to Majestic Breeze and Grand Majestic Bells, who just trotted past the DFG Legal 800. It was 29-7. So Till the Sun Sets along the Australian pacing goal back straight. BB Baroque moves up close to the outside. Sky Eagle follows the leader. Sunny's Little Rose first up is in the 1-1, and then a length to Just Like Flair on the outside of Ellie Star. One away to Step by Step, covered by Saloon. Trotting down now to the Chicken Man sponsored 400. BB Baroque goes up alongside Till the Sun Sets, gets the head in front. 30.1 third quarter. BB Baroque and Till the Sun Sets. Angling into the clear now is Sky Eagle, going for a gallop back in the pack was Just Like Flair. Sunny's Little Rose is next, and then comes Saloon, who's weaving through traffic. Over on the inside is Ellie Star. BB Baroque now puts pay to Till the Sun Sets, but Sky Eagle's coming after BB Baroque. Saloon is trotting up into third, but it's Sky Eagle. He's trotting in great form. He's going to win another one, Sky Eagle. Sky Eagle's won a length. Second Saloon, third BB Baroque, then a couple to Till the Sun Sets. Ellie Star, Sunny's Little Rose were next. Then Step by Step with Kai Valley Paint, a break Majestic Breeze, a great Grand Majestic Bells, and Just Like Flair galloped on the home.
1: 8, 9, 5, and 1 Pinjera. This is live coming to the turn at Gawler.
2: Getting on its back was Girls, Girls, Girls, probably five off the leader. Then Deficit, the True Believer's gone. Next one, Oh Lovey No, T8, and Sandistan with a fair bit to do. 400 left to run. They straighten up here. And in front, Cracking Good Time. And down low, Scandalous Deficit trying to take the rails run. Out in the centre, Magnetic Edge, Eagle Lou, then Girls, Girls, Girls. 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Then came Girls, Girls, Girls, and Sandistan is sweeping home late. Girls, Girls, Girls, Magnetic Edge, Girls, Girls, Girls. Beat Magnetic Edge, then Sandistan, Eagle Lou. Next one, T8, Oh Lovey No, Deficit, Turn Loose. Then Cracking Good Time, Scandalous, and the True Believer was last in. Good race, good finish. But Girls, Girls, Girls will get there down the outside. It's a bit of a mouthful when you call the races, but it got there. 3.10 the win in the one pool, 1.50 the place. From either Magnetic Edge or Sandistan, which revved up late, time 2.14.41. So the run time, 2.14.41. Judge has the nine up in the frame. Girls, Girls, Girls. Five runs second, Magnetic Edge. That'll leave the seven. Sandistan for third. Gee whiz, it got home well, Sandistan. And the threes run fourth, Eagle Lou. Interim numbers, 9573.
1: 9573 there at Gawler. Two legs into the quaddie, you need 4 and 9. At Doomben Race 6, it was 5-12-10-2. Number 5, ready for Amy, Bella Youngbury. 2.81.50. Number 12, Maquisa. 2.70. 10, Don't Doubt Missy. $2 and 2, Run Lucy, Run fourth. Cornella 14.10, Exacta $23.60. Trifecta $100. First four, $419. Running double, 2 and 5, paid $10.20. That first four we owed you on the first at Northam. 2.356, paid $112. At Pinjara, race 2. 8, 9, 5, and 1 are in. Number 8, Sky Eagle, $5.210. Number 9, Saloon, second, $4.50. 5, BB Baroque, ran third, $1.70. And 1, Till the Sun Sets, is fourth. The Quinella, $41. Exacta, $30. Trifecta, $361. First four, $3,534. The first four for 8, 9, 5, and 1, $3,500. The running double, let me just go over that again because that's chopping and changing in front of me here. The try was 361, that's right, and the first four, 3,534. Running double, 4 and 8, $13.10. Okay, at Gawler, race 5, 9573, 9 girls, girls, girls for Tegan Vorum, 310, 150, 5 Magnetic Edge, $1.90, number 7 Sandistan, 330, and the 3 Eagle Lou, 4th. Exotics at Gawler, Quinella, $9.60, Exacta, $15.50, the Tri-Paid, $72, first 4, $295, 9573, and the running double, 4 and 9, 2410. Okie dokie, you're up to date. Warnables next. No, it's not. Ballarat's next, race 11 in 4 minutes. When we go back to Warrnambool, race 5 is the first leg of the quaddie. Paul's numbers in the next at Ballarat, 3 to beat 1, 6 and 7. He's with Aston Cleese at $2.40. 1 Aston Flamenco, 3.10. And the 6 Street 66 is at $4.20. If you're just joining us, Warwick Farm had a slight delay. They were pushed back about 10 minutes. Their last couple of races are now set the same time as Pakenham. So race 7 at 5 past 5, race 8 at 5.35. On the back of Ballarat race 11 with Paul, we head to Horsham for race 8, the last leg of the quaddy with Brendan, and the fifth and final heat of the Noel Smith Horsham Invitational Drivers Series. It's due in 7 minutes. Brendan's numbers, 4.11.97. Fosty Drop for Chris Alford is the $1.90 favourite and the top tip. 11 Jillaby Zucchini, 4.60. 8 Muselet, $8.50. 9 Major Roy at $9.50. Foregone conclusion. A last start winner is at $13, number 7. 4.11.97 from Brendan in race number 8. A minute after Horsham, we've got the Northern Greys penciled in for the third. So that'll probably be a replay with Peter. It's over the 5.09. And Peter's numbers in that event, 4.812. He's with Chicken Fish at $5. One Just a Joker is the 2.25 favourite. Peter goes 4.812. Up next, it's Ballarat Race 11 with Paul Hammond.
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1: Now, whilst we're going to be pretty busy with races in the next 10 to 15, let's have a look at race 8 at Pakenham in 12 minutes. Adamo is 8, 7, 10, 12. His selections, if you're following him this afternoon. Kingsbury's the favourite. Ben Malam rides for Clinton McDonald at 2.50. The 8, Faractar, 4.60. Skywatcher, number 3 on the second line of betting, $6.50. 6, Russian Front, Tommy Stockdale, $7. The 8, Coolada Queen at $8. 9, Mamuno, 14. 18 or best for the rest, with number 12, New York Scandal, on the $18 line. Adam is 8, 2, 10 and 12. Two legs into the Pakenham quaddie, you need 4 and 5. We'll have a look at Sydney as well. Race 7, most likely a replay there, depending on who gets away first, but we will favour Pakenham, of course. Ice Cool is the favourite for the second last in Sydney. For Zach Lloyd, who's already had a treble today, at $1.90. Kerguelen, number 5, $5.50. The 8, Silver Wedding, is at $6. You're down to 8.50 for the fourth line of betting, and that's Mal Coop, number 3, 7 Hidden Motive at 11, the 2, Swaynez Day, $21, 23 for the 10, Incognito, and 34s for the 4, Brudenell. Sydney due at 5 past, same time as Pakenham. That's Warwick Farm, race 7, two legs into the Sydney quaddy, 8 and 3. 8 and 3 so far, and at Doomben, you need 2 and 5 after their two legs as well. All right, so a busy bit of play coming up as we lead up to the top of the hour. It is 7 to 5 here in Victoria. And it's good to have your company on this Monday afternoon. Plenty of action still to come throughout tonight. And Mitch Abayer and Damien Watson will join you from 6 o'clock to take you through your Monday night of chasing and pacing. You'll have the Sandown Park Dogs to join you with Victoria Shore, heats of the Highway 33. Of course, Northam and Pinjarra will continue, as well as the back half, or the latter part of Warrnambool. So plenty of action right through the night, and some interstate greyhounds as well that Damo and Mitch will be all over for you, finding plenty of winners. Let's get out to Ballarat. Here is Paul Hammond for race 11. Runners aren't too far away from getting to the start. His selections, 3, 1, 6 and 7.
5: Yeah, just arriving at the 390 metre boxes here for the upcoming race. which is the 11th. The favourite is Aston Cleese at $2.50 on the fixed market. Aston Flamenco, $3.70. $5 Street, $66. $8.50 Dunak Fireball. And Kate's Rift, around $8. But it is clearly the favourite, Aston Cleese, here at $2.50 for Catherine Roberts by Fernando Bales, won 9 from 51. This greyhound has finished down the track a little bit lately, but they're expecting an improved run here in this class today. So they're about to be loaded up for the 11th of 14. If you wish to bet on those last couple of races, check it out under Ballarat Extra 1 and 2. And greyhounds moving into the box as well for the 11th here. So the favourite will exit box 3, Aston Cleese. Even numbers are moving in now. Box 5 vacant, just the 7 runners. Last one will be Dunak Fireball. Just try to coax that one in. And they've won the battle. The green light is on and we're set. Race number 11, ready to go. Set. Racing, Aston Cleese got out pretty well. The favourites going up toward the lead. Dunak Fireball shows pace with Aston Flamenco. Going up around the outside was Kate's Rift. Trying to get through, Aston Cleese got a bit of a check and was blocked there. And cannon into Destiny Lorenzo. Round the home corner, Aston Flamenco has kicked away a couple of lengths. Kate's Rift is running on down the outside. Here's a great go. Street 66. Street 66 has flown home and beaten its sausages. Aston Flamenco, close up Kate's Rift. Just off those were Aston Cleese, Destiny Lorenzo and Dunak Fireball, and it's 22 and 66. Well, the time ended in 66, and Street 66 has flown down the outside in the last 100 metres, and number 6 is the winner. So lots of 6s there, 8.46 early. It's changed actually to 22.68, but it came up at 66. And Street 66 is the winner. 6, 8 and 1. 6, 8 and 1 are the placings here. And the fourth number for your first fours, which is all important if you're taking a first four, is number 7, Kate's Rift. So 6, 8, 1 and 7. Exciting finish there, Pat. We'll have the details for the totes pretty soon.
1: Rightio, Paul. Thank you very much. A little bit of numerology briefly there with Street 66 and the time ending in 66 as well. The winner will pay around $5.80 and $3.10. We're 20 seconds out at Horsham for race number 8, the last of 5 heats of the Noel Smith Invitational, and Brendan Delaney's numbers, if you're following him, 4, 11, 9 and 7. They're heading to the start at Northam for the third. 60 seconds to get on there. That'll most likely be a replay with Peter. On the back of Northam, we've got the Warrnambool Dogs, race 5 with James. First leg of the quarter is 3 minutes off. Jim is 6 to beat 8, 7, 1 in the next. 6 Dungala, Adam the selection, $4. Poor Sundra is the $3 favourite. And then we're off to Pakenham and Warwick Farm after Warrnambool. Coming forward, Horsham, they're through at Ballarat. I'll get them out, Paul. Number 6, Street 66, $5.80, $3.10. Number 8, It's Sausages, $4.90. 1 Aston Flamenco, no, 3rd and 7. Kate's Rift, 4th, 6, 8, 1 and 7. Quinella, $26.50. Exacta, $31.40. Trifecta, $205. First 4, $750. No live tickets on the running double. 1 and 6, a dividend of nothing. A small jackpot there of $14. I'll record Northam. Here's Brendan at Horsham.
6: Drawn alongside each other on the back row. They're off and racing. No speed from We Favour Rosie out deep on the track. Frosty dropped the favourite, driven with some urgency. Hucks and Chubb trying to kick through underneath. Outback Queenie keeps them both working into the first turn. Sporting Rage is prominent out deep on the track. Foregone conclusion at the 1400. They turn off the back and Frosty Drop got to the lead for Chris Alford. Hucks and Chubb in second. Foregone conclusion moves forward. Three deep around Sporting Rage, who's going to end up in the 1-1. Outback Queenie, three back the inside, and sixth in the running line was Major. Major Roy. Muselet Fullback on the pegs at the 1200, followed by Vinnie Rock, and next was Jillaby Zucchini, who's about to pop three deep and come out ahead of We Favour Rosie. Lead in time 5.9, 28.9 for the first quarter. With a round to go, Frosty Drop and Chris Alford lead the way. Jillaby Zucchini for Taylor Yule rolls around them when the speed dropped. Foregone conclusion for Alan Tormey's going to land the 1-1. Huxham Chubb and Michael Bellman follow the leader. Sixth over on the outside.

0: sporting range for Jordan Leedham, the outside of Outback Queenie and Aaron Dunn, who are three back the inside. Muselet for James Herbertson, four back on the pegs, ahead of Major Roy and Jackie Barker, then Jason Lee and Vinnie Rock, and last of all, we favour Rosie and Kate Gath along the back. 30.1 second quarter, 600 metres left to go. Frosty dropped the favourite, leads away by 2 metres. In second placing on the outside is Jillaby Zucchini. Huxham Chubb, third on the leaders back, will await upon and out on the high gain sprint lane. Major Roy rolling into it deep around foregone conclusion, who battles at the 400. Then Outback Queenie sporting rage. Muselet held up. A long way off them was Vinnie Rock. Third quarter was 28.3 around the turn for home. Frosty drop in front, joined on the outside by Jillaby Zucchini. The run opens for Huxham Chubb, running on up the centre was Major Roy. They were followed by Outback Queenie on the outside. Jillaby Zucchini put the nose in front, trying hard. Frosty dropped the come again. Jillaby Zucchini inside the 100, drawing away late, and Jillaby Zucchini will win. Frosty drop will be second, photo third between Major Roy and Huxham Chubb, and then foregone conclusion who battled on. Outback Queenie next in ahead of Muselet. Further back in the race to We Favour Rosie. Next in was Sporting Rage, and at the tail of the field was Vinnie Rock. Final quarter, 28.3. The Carbine Chemicals mile rate, 155.6.
1: Zucchini's home. Jillaby Zucchini, 11.4 in a photo there at Horsham. Jillaby Zucchini paying $4.60 and $1.70 for Taylor Yule. Brings up a double for Taylor. Heading to the boxes at Warrnambool for race 5. Get your quaddies on there. Here's a replay of what happened at Northam only a matter of minutes ago, race 3.
2: Racing, Just a Joker came out fairly, showing early speed was Love Frequency, who's going to lead. Up on the outside was Colour of Red, Fearless Cobra, and now getting up on the fence was Just a Joker, who rails through and goes through to second now. In behind them was Chicken Fish, and last of all, Concord Gundy down the back. Just a Joker railed perfectly and took the lead from Love Frequency, pushing through to third. Chicken Fish, Colour of Red out wide on the track. Fearless Cobra, Concord Gundy whips them in on the corner. Just a Joker races clear for Buckwell in second. Chicken Fish, but Just a Joker wins by 3. Second, Chicken Fish. Third should go the way of Colour of Red, Love Frequency, then followed by Concord Gundy, and at the rear of the field was Fearless Cobra.
1: And on that replay at Northam, the third, it was 1-4-5-2. 1-4-5-2 totes to come there. Full result in a moment at Horsham. Boxing at Warrnambool. Here's James.
3: 390. Last few in. That's the fifth on the program. And they're all set. Favourites in box 8. Poor Saundra. Set to jump at the ball. Race 5. Off and racing, and Poor Saundra only fair to jump. Away quickly, Bush Circus near the inside will drive out and lead. Sheik of Tweet got away quickly, moved up fast, and they're followed then about 2 lengths to Laser Hawk. Dungala Adams trying to improve around the pack from Poor Saundra, who's well back. Then take a selfie, and Dungala Boy turning. Sheik of Tweet the leader, trying to wind up Dungala Adams, coming hard late. Sheik of Tweet holding on. Sheik of Tweet got there by a neck from Dungala Adams, and third down the middle, Laser Hawk, and then Poor Saundra, a further 3 to Dungala Boy, back with Bush Circus, and take a selfie, one at the last in. It'll be Sheik of Tweak staving off Dungala Adam, and the time for the journey, 22:34. Showed some mid-race speed to zip through and find the front. Sheik of Tweak for Ruby Kennedy, and it sails home to win. Beast Unleashed, absolute delight. Ruby Kennedy, owner trainer at Lara. It'll get the job done here from Dungala Adam. Runners up for Matt Tab, Beast Unleashed, Soda Extreme. Third across the line has gone to number 2, Laser Hawk, who is running on down the middle. Seneca, Kiss Your Lips, prepared by Jason Sharp. It's a neck by 2. It was getting close at the end. Sheik of Tweak pulling out enough. It's
1: 3, 6, 2, and 8 there at Warrnambool. Thank you, James. They're at the gates at Warwick Farm. Most likely the 7th will be a replay, and they're about to load them at Pakenham for race 8. Adam Oslansky is 8 to beat 2, 10 and 12. Horsham race 8, 11, 4, 9 and 2 from the judge. 11, Jillaby Zucchini, a double to Taylor Yule, $4.60 and $1.70. Number 4, Frosty Drop, $1.30. 9 Major Roy, $2.50. 2 Huxham Chubb, 4th. The Quinnubba, $6.10. Exacta, $16.50. Trifecta, $78. First 4, $1,560. Running double, 4 and 11, $7.10. Quaddy, $8.6, $4.11 at Horsham, $92. Now, on that replay at Northam, 1-4-5-2, number 1, Just a Joker, 2-10-1-30, 4 Chicken Fish, 1-90, 5 Colour of Red, no, 3rd, 2 Love Frequency, 4th, Quinnubba, $4, Exacta, $6.20, Trifecta, $39, First, 4-78, Running Double, 2-1, $142.50, there's a late scratching at Warwick, 5.

0: So Excel being locked away, Russian Front running of race number 8. The Ladbrokes popular SRM benchmark 62 handicap, 1,400 metres. And Kingsbury's about to join them. So we've only got these last two to move in. And Russian Front about to come up. Kingsbury to join them. Lights on. Ladbrokes popular SRM benchmark 62. And Kingsbury with Ben Mellum in the saddle. And we're almost right. So long run down the back straight from this starting point. Lights flashing. There's the signal. They're off. Russian Front jumped well with So You Excel, Tussock to third. Kingsbury's drifting back. Fract will be ahead of it in the run. Fract is now going to fourth. Mamuno's down near the running rail handy. Kingsbury for the moment's just plotting where to go. It's settling midfield but off the track. And then Victoris down near the running rail from New York Scandal. And then comes Coolitar Queen, who's fourth last. Tussock's getting back, drifting back after being one of the first out with a Pyrrhic. It's back with it at the tail end of the field as they head towards the top of the track. So Mamuno's taken over. Mamuno crosses down from So You Excel second, 2.5 lengths away to Russian Front. And then comes next around the outside, starting to take closer order now, is Russian Ronnie, and then followed by Victorious. And Kingsbury's in that division now, four wide with Faracta. They'll follow by Cool Attack Queen. And then trying to get a wriggle on is a Pyrrhic New York Scandal. Well back is Tussock as they come up towards the home corner and they start to swing. And Skywatch is now pulling to the outside and making good ground. 300 metres to go. Mamuno quickly tackled. Russian Front moved up and Kingsbury on the scene. Faracta couldn't quicken. And then Skywatcher down the outside, but it's Russian Front. Russian Front, 200 to go. A length and a half. So You Excel. Kingsbury's not going on. Skywatcher is next. Then Tussock from a long way back. Bed. It's Russian Front going into overdrive. And away it went. Russian Front won it by close to 3.5 on maybe Skywatcher in a photo finish with So You Excel. Tussock ran on and Coolitar Queen. Faracta was next. And then came Pyrrhic, and then Russian Ronnie, Mamuno, and then well back in the field was Kingsbury, a big disappointment, and Victorious always well back. So Russian Front at $8.50 has run out the 1,400 metres with no problems and has also handled the synthetic track in good style. So ticking a few boxes, a few unknowns today. And boy, it didn't just fall in, it absolutely walloped its opposition and has careered away for recently crowned Group 1 winning trainer Andrea Leake and Thomas Stockdale in the saddle. Skywatchers run second. A very compact field. The horses in the mid-division that were forced to sit very wide in that race. And Russian Front was able to just get that good trail, quickly pounce on the leaders. So You Excel, who raced on speed, tried hard to box on. Faracta couldn't quicken. It was passed by Kingsbury, top of the straight, and then Kingsbury didn't quite let down. It stopped quickly the last 200 metres as if maybe it wasn't 100% in its action. And it's finished towards the back of the field. So runners coming back, but it's 6-3, 11-13.
1: 6-3, 11-13. Thank you, Adam. Number 6, Russian Front wins the third leg of the Quaddie of Pakenham, paying $6.30 and $2. More to come there. Here's a replay of Warwick Farm, race 7 from the get-go.
2: They're off, and Malcoop jumped well. Kerguelen handled the start okay. What's hanging on? Oh, Silver Wedding, he's completely bungled the start. Hang on to your tickets there. Now, Hidden Motive races to the early lead from Cold Crusher. Spartus is whipping up on the inside. Ice Cool deeper out around Malcoop. Then came Broodnell, followed by Kerguelen Incognito, and tailed off Silver Wedding. Hidden Motive leads the way from the highly weighted Cold Crusher. Then came Spartus. Now Ice Cool's a couple off the lead in fourth position. Malcoop, it's outside. Further back to Broodnell, Incognito, and Kerguelen. Hidden Motive spins the corner in front from Cold Crusher. Then came Spartus. Ice Cool to the outside, a couple off them. Hidden Motive at the 200. A length and a half clear. Ice Cool is starting to run on. Incognito slicing through. It's Hidden Motive in front of Ice Cool. Ice Cool going after Hidden Motive, and Ice Cool got there right on the line, knocking off Hidden Motive. Kerguelen got up for third in front of Incognito, followed by Spartus. Then came Broodnell from Cold Crusher. Malcoop.

0: And Silver Wedding there completely blew it at the start and was never a factor.
1: Number 9, Ice Cool wins there at Warwick Farm on the replay. $1.70 at $1.10 gives Zach Lloyd 4 for the day. Full numbers in just a moment out of Sydney. At Pakenham, 6-3, 11 and 13 on race number 8. Number 6, Russian Front, $6.52. Number 3, Skywatcher, $2.40. 11, So You Excel, $23 the place. And 13, Tussock, 4th. Cornell, $24.30, exact of $51.70. The trifecta, $2,232. First four, 6-3, 11-13, 35,288. There's a jackpot of 12,800 to carry through in the first four and the last. Running double, 5 and 6, 47.90. Still nothing through from Sydney. Coming up next, it's Doomben, race 7. Over the 1660, the 4 Toro Strike. Ben Thompson, who won the first three, rides the favourite here at $1.85. 1, Bingy, $5.50. 8, Wounder at $8, and Cantorito, number 3, is at 13. On the back of Brisbane Race 7, we head to Ballarat for Race 12 with Paul Hammond. Paul's numbers in that event on the program on the 14 race card. The third last, Paul goes 2, 1, 8, and 6. Ollie Rico, the favourite, and the selection at $2.50. Coming up next, it's Doomben Race 7.
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1: Before we get to Doomben, here's Tom Stockdale after the win in the previous at Pakenham aboard number 6, Russian Front.
4: Excellent late.
5: Yeah, he was good. He's probably been looking for the 14 and he found his right race today, and the 14 just allowed him to travel quite comfortably throughout the race and build into the race and through his gears comfortably, whereas probably his last two, he's probably just been a little bit behind the bridle throughout the run, which obviously can make it hard for a horse to finish off. So I was happy to see him over the 14. He won with ease, so yeah, I think he'll go on with it.
4: It can be all the difference sometimes, can't it? People can mistake a poor run for perhaps maybe a horse that's out of their comfort zone and just can't tick along at that, you know, a third of a second quicker.
5: Yeah, exactly. Andrea had this race here marked, and she informed me that she was struggling to find races over the 14 prior, so she probably would have preferred him to go the 14 last time, but there was nothing much around for him, so it was good to see him come here and win in the way that he did.
4: It's well done, and it's great to see a 7-year-old back in the winning circle.
5: That's it, thank you.
1: Tom Stockdale there, speaking with Gemma after the win of Russian Front at Pakenham. You need 4, 5, 6 to be alive in the quarter today there, and the shortest way home is with number 5 Balance in the last, $511. Now, the numbers at Warwick Farm on race 7 were 9, 7, 5 and 10, but there's no sign of those dividends just yet. They're loading in Brisbane. Gawler race 6 is due the same start time as race 12 at Ballarat. At Gawler, this race coming up next, the third leg of the quarter is over the 1,500. The 1 Taupo Tiger holds the call, $370 for Jason Holder. Number 12, Shall Have Music, $5. 5, Green Summer at 6. 6, Mr. George, $8. And Fiorente Rules, number 7, is at 9. Now, they've come through now at Warwick Farm. 9, 7, 5, 10. 9, Ice Cool. Zach Lloyd's having a day out. 4 so far. $1.70, $1.10. Number 7, Hidden Motive, $2.60. 5, Kerguelen, $1.70. And 10, Incognito, 4th. 9, 70, Cornella, Exacta, $11.80. The trifecta, 46. First 4 paid, $468. Running double, 3 and 9, $14. Late scratching at the gates was the 2. Sub was the winner, number 9, Ice Cool. Doomben is up next.
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2: Loading quickly at Doomben, 6 minutes away from the third at Pinjarra. It's over the 2,185 metres for the three-year-olds. Selections from Matt McDermott, 4, 7, 8, 10. Del Terrific, number seven, is the on-top select, is the favourite, rather, $1.75. The on-top selection is Kelzagi, number four, at 2.20. A minute after Pinjarra, it's Northern Race 4, most likely a replay with Peter. Selections in that event, 8, 6, 4, and 1. Peter's with 8, Charos Legend at $5. Let's get to David at Doomben. It's race 7.
3: Metres ahead of them. Starter Mr. Richardson turns on the light. They're racing. Fiery Lass and Big Eye with the first two to go. Toro Strike nicely away. Going forward, Madame Cody and Captain Eagle right up in the thick of things as well. So they'll sort themselves at that five. Then Picavi, followed by Indigo Star. Canterito settling third last on the rail. Two to Wounder and length and a half to Crypto Magic in last position. They turn to the back with just over 1,200 left to run. Madame Cody alongside Big Eye. They stride together at a good gallop. Out by three to Captain Eagle third and Fiery Lass one away fourth the fence. Two to Toro Strike. He's fifth one off the rail in clear air and the gallop is good. A length away Picavi, a length and a quarter Indigo Star, three quarters Canterito, a length and a quarter Wounder and a neck off last Crypto Magic. The speed starts to slow now after an early burn. They run towards the halfway mark, about 8.50 left to run. Madame Cody took over from Big Eye who took the set but races one off. Fiery Lass driving through to be third. Captain Eagle in fourth and then Picavi. Everything's gone Toro Strike's way. A good tempo. He's in clear air there in midfield. Ahead of Canterito, Indigo Star, Crypto Magic and Wounder. Don't change to the order. Down to the turn, 500 left to run. Madame Cody narrowly in front. Big Eye closing now. Then Fiery Lass, Captain Eagle being called upon. Thompson still sitting quietly on Toro Strike. Now he starts to shake him up and the odds-on favourite comes to the outside to launch his claim. Fully homeward bound on Toro Strike on the outside. Going up to Big Eye, Madame Cody, then Fiery Lass, Canterito and Wounder from the back. Toro Strike, race to the lead now with 100 metres left to go. Thompson looking down the barrel of four wins. Canterito runs on strongly. Toro Strike in front and one. Beat home Canterito. Wounder, Picavi and Fiery Lass. Then Big Eye Madame Cody, followed by Crypto Magic, Captain Eagle and Indigo Star is last home. So Toro Strike, after a good run here last time out, goes one better today. Number four, Ben Thompson for Jack Bruce. Thompson making it his day. That's four out of seven. Canterito running him to about three quarters of a length, then Wounder and Picavi. That's the way I saw it after the seventh. Placings should be 4, 3, 8, and 13.
2: And they are indeed, David. Number four, Toro Strike wins. Ben Thompson, as you mentioned, four winners so far, $1.80, $1.10. Number three, Canterito, $2.30. Eight, Wounder, $2.10. And number 13, Picavi is fourth. 4, 3, 8, and 13. They're at Doomben after race seven with one to go. You need 2, 5, 4 in the quaddie in Queensland. Heading to the boxes at Ballarat for race 12 and they're at the gates at Gawler for race 6.
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2: Now they're loading at Gawler, getting to the start at Ballarat, third at Pinjarra in three and the fourth at Northam in 4 minutes. On the back of both of those, Pinjarra and Northam, we head back to Warrnambool for race number six. At Doomben, number four, Toro Strike, 180-110, three Canterito, 230, eight Wounder, 210, 13 Picavi, fourth. Quinella, 730, Exactipay, 10-20, Trifecta, 32-40, first four, $135, running double five and four.

0: 5:10. Here's Ballarat, Gawler to follow.
1: Going down, it's nice to see the sun after last week's gloomy conditions. And they're moving in well for race number 12. Here's the green light. We're set to go. Favourite box two. They're ready. Racing, Oli Rico was a fraction slow to begin, showing pace on the inside. Sand Dunes, the leader. Going up to second was Poor Opera. It's trying to get off the track a little bit. And on its outside was Penny's Legacy, and rallying through was Oli Rico. Then came Glimmer of Hope up to the home corner. Sand Dunes in front. Oli Rico's got the rails run at the right time. Was a huge run last week. He's veering off the track. Poor Opera the outside, and Poor Opera's got it from Oli Rico and Sand Dunes. Then for the back came Glimmer of Hope, and behind those Penny's Legacy, Sir Starbuck and Aussie Savannah, and the time is around 22:51, and Poor Upper, racing truly in the centre of the track, will get the prize.
0: 4-2-1-6 Ballarat, they're just away at Gawler.
2: So Taupo Tiger's going to snag to third. This might be some piece of riding. It's going to land in third, one off. Goodness me. Then came Testing, 1-2. Or Am I Shall Have Music. Next one, Green Summer. Then came further back in the run. Then Spellman, Mr. George on its outside there. There's a runner just obscured. It's Fiorente Rules. There might be another one wedged in there. And at the tail of the field was Back Me Up Benny. But taking it up in front at a good gallop. Tis No Man, a length and a half Dodd. Taupo Tiger, what a ride. Third, the fence from an outside draw, then Shall Have Music at the 7:50. Further back in the run was Or Am I, going up around its Spellman. Testing 1-2, then Green Summer. Track Patcher was the obscured runner, fourth last, then Spellman. Fiorente Rules and Back Me Up Benny, probably at least 12 off the leader. Up towards the turn, 400 left to run here. Tis No Man, Shall Have Music, Dodd, they're the first three. Taupo Tigers bolting behind them, just waiting on a run. Then came Spellman, Or Am I. Next one at the head of the others there was Or Am I, who's getting out. Shall Have Music hit the top. Now Taupo Tiger slides through down low, goes out after Shall Have Music. They look the two. Shall Have Music, Taupo Tiger, Taupo Tiger the inside. Shall Have Music kicks. Shall Have Music wins. Shook off Taupo Tiger. Green Summer third, then Tis No Man, Dodd. Next one, Or Am I, Track Patches, Spellman, Fear Rules. Then came Back Me Up Benny, Testing 1-2, and Mr. George. Shall Have Music the winner. Number 12, Brooke King for Grant Young.
0: 12-1-5-8 at Gawler. Number 12, Shall Have Music, $4.60 and $2. Wins the second last there this afternoon. You need 4-9-12 in the quaddie. Coming forward at Pinjarra on the 12th at Ballarat, 4-2-1-6, number 4, Poor Opera, 10-45-80, 2, Oli Rico, 1-10, 1, Sand Dunes, no, 3rd, 6, Penny's Legacy, 4th. Quinella, $16, The Exacta, 40, Trifecta, 113, first 4, 590, running double $63 for 6 and 4. Warnable's due in 3 minutes with James Vandermeer. His selections in the second leg of the quaddie, 4, 8, 2 and 3. He's with the 4 Roaring Engine at $1.65. Warnable will be closely followed by both Pakenham and Warwick Farm. They're both scheduled at the same time. The mobile's rolling at Pinjarra. At Gawler, number 12, Shall Have Music, $4.62. Number 1, Taupo Tiger, $1.60. 5, Green Summer, $2.50. 8, Tis No Man, 4th. Quinella, $6.30. Exacta paid $14. Trifecta, $107. First 4, $1,445 for 12.158. The running double 9 and 12, $16. They are coming forward at Pinjarra, and they are also at the boxes at Northam. Here's Peter at Northam, straight to Matt on the other side for the third at Pinjarra. We'll pick them up mid-race.
3: The fourth event on the program, the All Talk Engineering over the 297 metres. And the first row being locked away. Deadly Power, 250. Rockin' Kinlock, 270. The Kennel Mates, they head the market. And now the second row is about to join the line. 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Green light is on. Lure to the start. Deadly Power, the favourite in green, and they're ready. Racing, Deadly Power jumped only fairly, hunting up on the inside, Kurtamundralad. Now Deadly Power pushes through on the inside, was Rockin' Kinlock, and in behind them, Charos Legend, Kurtamundralad. Last of all, Charos Finale on the corner. Rockin' Kinlock burst the front from Deadly Power into the home straight, and Rockin' Kinlock races clear, wins by 3 lengths on Deadly Power. Third in Charos Finale, Kurtamundralad, and last in Charos Legend in 17:41.
0: 4-6-2-1, here's Pinjarra.
4: pegs as all at once the filly gives the race a single file formation. At the mile in 42.2, and the leader towards the top of the back straight is Kalzagi, leading a full length to Muffin Lose following. Delta Rivik another length away third, no changes. Midfield is Manhattan Mickey. He's got three in front and three behind. Third last is going off the back straight, Freeman's Girl. They had a no chance, no way, and all at once is the last one. 1,250 metres to go. They're about to race into the straight now, and it's Kalzagi the leader. Kalzagi over Muffin Lose right behind in second placing. Delta Rivik's another length away third. First quarter comes up, and it's 31.6 for Kalzagi. Manhattan Mickey, the little fellow's back there in fourth ahead of Freeman's Girl, and then a length to No Chance, No Way, and coming one off now down at the winning post to get the bell is all at once with Vidovich. So passing the judge, and it's Kalzagi the leader. A length over Muffin Lose, and Delta Rivik going up all at once on the outside. She passes Manhattan Mickey. A length to Freeman's Girl and No Chance, No Way, who is first up today back there at the start of the field as Delta Rivik hooks out now and gives chase to Kalzagi as they lengthen stride past the DFG Legal 800. 29.9 the second quarter. It's Kalzagi a half a length. Delta Rivik goes up strongly on the outside. Muffin Lose is sticking with the two favourites and they've broken away from the rest. Manhattan Mickey all at once. Two lengths to Freeman's Girl and then a gap to No Chance, No Way. Off the far turn, Delta Rivik first up. Drew a length in front on Kalzagi. Moving to the outside is Muffin Lose and then Manhattan Mickey two and a half away and sticking with Manhattan Mickey is all at once past the Chicken Man 400. 26.8 they've gone and it's Delta Rivik before the turn. A length and a half to two. Kalzagi and Muffin Lose then all at once followed by Manhattan Mickey and two away Freeman's Girl. Cornering as Delta Rivik swung the bend leading by three over Kalzagi and Muffin Lose and out wider all at once and Manhattan Mickey back on the markers but Delta Rivik's coming away in the closing 50. Delta Rivik first up a winner and a big winner. Delta Rivik has bolted in. He's won by 8 or 9 lengths. Poof, not sure. For second, all at once had joined Muffin Lose, who had joined Kalzagi, all in line, those three. Close up was Manhattan Mickey, and then came Freeman's Girl, No Chance, No Way. 28-4, the final quarter. They've gone 157.2-ish for Australian pacing gold.
0: Seven, Della Terrific, too good for Gary Hall Jr. at 210 and $1.20. Seven, and a very tight photo for the Miners. Northern Dividends in a moment. 4-6-2-1, the result after race four. Let's get to Warrnambool first, though. Here's James for the sixth event.
5: Kicking event. And they're up behind the start. Still no sign of a move up as yet. Race number 6 of 11. And they should go in now. So the starting signal now starting to blink away. It's now $1.85 for Roaring Engine. He was a Smart Hillsville winner, Smart Horsham winner 4 starts ago. And he comes here to Warrnambool as the odds-on favourite in box number 4. Last few being placed away. Race 6. Almost set to run, 390 the distance, behind the catch on Lua. And they're set for a start now, the green light on. Here's the Lua. They're set. Off and racing, and Roaring Engine slow to begin, jumping well, pop it up, showed that customary speed to cross and lead from Paul Whisper, who gets to a close second, the rest have jammed up, Myola Thunder goes to third, and then Roaring Engine starting to make ground, but a bit to do, from Diesel Dynasty, Little Button and Moray Nani at the end, pop it up the leader, still a length and a half from Paul Whisper, flashing late the fave, Roaring Engine, but in front, pop it up, and pop it up gets home, pop it up, won it by a length from Roaring Engine, who was something licked, an eye-catching second, third to Paul Whisper, then Myola Thunder from Diesel Dynasty, Moraine Arnie and Little Button back at the end. Early speed reigns supreme in the sixth event, 22.29 for Pop It Up. 8.45 early, that is Fair Dinkum flying through the first 100 metres, straight to the front from box 8. Roaring Engine, you got the feeling he was the best dog in the race, but he just missed the kick, gave them a head start. He was barreling home at the end for second placing, and Paul Whisper up for third. It's 8.42, fourth in number 6, and the time's good, 22.29. Pop it up with some speed, crossing from that outside draw, and off a tremendous beginning, has been able to lead all of the way. Number 8 first.
0: 8.42 and 6, that's a trifecta to James Vandermart's selections. Pop It Up the winner, 3.10 and $1.70. And those totes are starting to roll through. Pinjarra, the numbers are 7.10.4.3. Race 3, number 7, Della Terrific. Gary Hall Jr. trains and drives at 2.10.1.20. Number 10, All At Once, 2.50. 4, Kalzagi, no 3rd and 3, Muffin Loose 4th. The Quinella, 8.30, Exacta, 9.90. Trifecta, 18.20. First four pays $29.90. The running double 8 and 7, $18.20. At Northam on the fourth, 4621. Number four, Rock and Kinlock, $221. Number six, Deadly Power, $3.20. Two, Charos Finale, no third, and one, Cootamundra Lad, fourth. $4.10, Cornella Exacta, $11.30. The Trifecta, $27.40. The first four paid $48. Running double 1 and 4, $8.10. Early Quaddy, $8.214, $156. And at the Bull, 8.426, an even box result. Number eight, Pop It Up, 3.10, 170. Four, Roaring Engine, second, 160. Two, Poor Whisper, no third. Six, Myola Thunder, fourth. Quinella paid 280, Exacta 860, Trifecta 29, first four 261, running double 3 and 8, no live tickets there. They're heading onto the track at Warwick Farm. They're just coming into the yard at Pakenham, so they might be running a tick late there for the lucky last. That'll play perfectly into our favour if we can get to Warwick Farm live before the last there at Pakenham. For the last at Warwick Farm, the favourite at $2.70 is the 4, What a Legacy, for Dylan Gibbons. $4.20, number 8, Street Artist. $19, Bruce I Am. $8.50, the 9, Melanite, $10, 11, Bow Bandit at 11, and Manukau, number 14, is $15. What a Legacy, the favourite for the last at Warwick Farm at 270. It's over the 1,100 metres, and they're on the track. In the yard at Pakenham, 3 minutes of scheduled time remaining, but they might just run a tick past that, I'm suggesting. Adam's numbers in the final event, 8.597, impressive enough. No, it's not. Number 5, Balance, is the favourite at $2.50, the 8, Too Hot. Not too hot. 2-2 Tango. It's 3.50 first up for Dan Stackhouse. Nezia, number 9. Ben Allen, 3.70 on the third line. 10 Tough Romance at 12. Number 1, Impressive Enough at 17. 7 Smart Little Miss, 19. And 6 Headstock, Best of the Rest at $31. Favourite the 5. Adam goes with the 8 to beat the 5, 9 and 7 in the final event. We're not too far away from the lucky last at Horsham as well, with Brendan on a big day there with the Noel Smith Invitational Heats. And Brendan's numbers in the final event, 1, 3 and 7. 1, 3 and 7 from Brendan. He's siding with Dispersion, who is the second favourite at 220. Lambro Luella holds the call to 3 for James Herbertson, $1.95. 7, My Deep Desire, or My Deepest Desire, $6.50, and then you're out to doubles for the rest with 11, Wasn't Me at 17, and 4, Watch Me Dance, $34. 1.37 from Brendan in the last at Horsham, which is due in 5 minutes. Looks as though we might be getting to Warwick Farm for their final event before we get to Pakenham after this.
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0: About to load at Warwick Farm for the lucky last. Good luck if you're alive in the quaddy. 8, 3 and 9 will have you alive. Number 4, What a Legacy, the shortest way home. $390. 8, Street Artist, $570. 19, Bruce I Am, $870. And the other runners will pay upwards of $1,200 or better. Number 9, Melanite, returning $1,200. And they are at the gates and about to load them away. They're just getting the jockeys up at Pakenham, so they're going to run a little bit late for the final event there. We're going to get close to Horsham as well, so just be aware, race 9 there at Horsham is only 3 minutes away. After all that, we're back to Northam for the 5th on the other side. Get your quaddy sorted there. First leg is 7 minutes away. It's over the 297. And Peter O'Neill is with the 7, Armani's Girl, who is the favourite at $2 to beat 6-5-1. 7-6-5-1 from Peter. Late money here at Warwick Farm. Let's see where it's going before we get you to the track. Favourite, Water Legacy, is drifting. 270 out to 310. Street Artist has been 480 into $4. Bruce I Am, number 19, 11 into 850. Melanite, the 9, is at $9 in from 14. Bow Bandit's been 11 to 12. Cantiamo, number one, is currently $14. Manukau is at 14 also. And those at the bigger prices further down, nothing really catching the eye there either. What a Legacy on the Drift. Best backed has been the 8 Street Artist. And they are

0: Birding at Warwick Farm.
1: Yeah, thanks, Grant. So waiting on the call up here for the last. A bit of a late drift on What a Legacy, out to $3. Same on the One Pool. Street Artist into $4. Bruce I Am, $8.50. And Melanite at $9. So they're moving in for the last of eight races. Cantiamo about to go for with Brian Fawadi, Albany Road, in the drifting favourite, What a Legacy, who was dominant in the lead when resuming at Canterbury, has won three of his four starts. Trained here by Bjorn Baker, Dylan Gibbons. Well, the star of the show in the saddle today clearly has been Zach Lloyd, notching his fourth success in the previous on Ice Cool, getting there very late. And he's only beaten a nose in the first Thawa. Now, Zach is on the well-supported Street Artist. He's been sitting in the gates for a bit as we wait on the last couple to load in. Albany Road, Fawadi and Bryant to go into the stalls. So $3 about What a Legacy, shooting for his fourth win. Dylan Gibbons looking for a riding double. Now, just waiting on Brian to take up its position. We've got 13 running in the tab handicap. And Brian is being led forward. Moves in to gate 13. The light is on. We're ready to run. Racing in the last, and no speed at all by Melada. Albany Road and What a Legacy, the first two in a stride from Mogo Magic. Bright out deep. Melanite not far away, together with Bruce I Am, is pushing through on the rails. Then came Cantiamo. Street Artist is well back in the field in the early stages, together with Manukau. Then came Fawadi in a gap off to Melada. It's What a Legacy, really being pressured here by Mogo Magic, and Bo Bandit pushing through the middle. Then came Bruce I Am on the rails from Melanite, Bo Bandit, Poker Jack. Further back to Albany Road, Street Artist is well back on the inside from Manukau, Cantiamo, as they come up to the home turn. Mogo Magic's really been serving it up to the favourite, What a Legacy. What a Legacy on the fence, gets about a length in front from Bruce I Am. Bo Bandit, Street Artist is running right up behind them. 200 to go, What a Legacy now, headed by Bruce I Am. Bruce I Am takes the lead. Here's Fawadi rattling home down the outside. Bruce I Am and Fawadi went bang. Fawadi, a length on the line to Bruce I Am and Street Artist. Then Bo Bandit, Manukau. What a Legacy got tied. May later be quite a few home on the wash up. Cantiamo, Poker Jack, Bryant, and Mogo Magic, Albany Road, and Melanite. Fawadi, Dion LaRue sailing right down the outside. One Pool dividend, 41.50 and 9.80. From Bruce I Am, 210, and Street Artist, $1.60. Well, Dan LaRue was out there about an hour ago, giving the track a good walk, so he knew where he was coming here on the last winner. Fawadi, trained by Jim and Greg Lee. Two wins this preparation, and his fourth win overall from nine starts. Five-year-old gelding by Yes, Yes, Yes at a Blue Sky Baby. Yeah, the pace was strong up front, suited it for some run-on horses, and Fawadi was the
0: 6-19, 8-11. Thank you, Darren. A rough end to the day at Warwick Farm, and put some value into the quaddy. Number six, Fawadi, Dion LaRue, $41.50 and $9.80. The quaddy will be 8, 3, 9, and 6. They're loading at Pakenham, and they're about to come forward for the last at Horsham. The game plan is we'll go to Pakenham and then pick up Horsham in the latter stages, all being well, then straight to Northam for race five. Hopefully live there for the first leg of the quaddie. Those dividends through at Warwick Farm. Six for Wadi, 41.50, 9.80. 19, Bruce I Am, 2.10. Eight, Street Artist, 160. 11, Bo Bandit, fourth. Quinella paid 208, Exacta 485. Trifecta, $1,938. Verse four, 26,444. Running double 9 and 6, $100. No one got the big six. The supplementary, 243. Daily double 3 and 6, 365. And the Sydney quaddy, 8, 3, 9, 6, 5,840. Here's Pakenham, straight to Horsham on the other side.
2: Last couple have moved in. There's a signal. Gates open and they're away. Allison a little bit slow. Two to Tango's going back with Smart Little Miss. And Balance has got to the front, but soon after being tackled by Magic Drum. And Magic Drum will lead Balance. Nazia goes to third. And then Tough Romance caught wide from Headstock. And then Impressive Enough in between. Horses improving. Next is Track Chiller. Two to Tango. Smart Little Miss. Alessander's back last. But Magic Drum has cleared out. And off the back now, four lengths in front of Balance.

0: Ed Stock third, Nazir fourth. A length and a half to Impressive Enough, followed by Tough Romance, then Track Chiller. Two to Tango's a long way off them. And then comes Smart Little Miss and Allison. But it's Magic Drum now by six, almost seven around the home corner. So Magic Drum in a world of its own comes into the home straight from balance, giving chase. Nazir to the outside. Headstock heads the rest. Tough Romance tries to make ground from midfield. So Magic Drum, 2:20 to go. Lead still by a clear margin. Five lengths, Nazir, who's now going up to balance, and then comes behind those Impressive Enough and Two to Tango. Magic Drum shortening strides. Balance and Nazir are starting to charge after it. Nazir and Balance head to head. Nazir won it by a half head. Balance, Impressive Enough close for third, and they'll followed by Magic Drum was weakening. Two to Tango coming on. Tough Romance down the middle also made good ground, and then came Smart Little Miss Track.
1: 9.51, more to come on the last at Pakenham. They're in the bell lap at Horsham.
2: Dispersion is on the pegs, running third, but Luwain upon and out in the high gain sprint lane. My Deepest Desire is fourth in the 1-1 yet to peel. Three back the inside, Wicked Talk. In the running line was Swimsuit, followed by Watch Him Dance to the outside of Lover Bull and Champagne Problems. 400 metres left to go now. Leading the way, Lambro Luella within the centre, Evie Kate. Dispersion back of the leader. Running into the race, three out, My Deepest Desire, 29-7, the third quarter. Around the turn, the leader, Lambro Luella, to run clear of the pegs. My Deepest Desire looms on the outside. The run opens for Dispersion on the pegs. 100 metres to go. Lambro Luella in front. Dispersion closes up the inside. My Deepest Desire can't reach them. It's Lambro Luella in front. Lambro Luella beat Dispersion. My Deepest Desire then Swimsuit. Next across, Wicked Talk. Further back to Champagne Problems, Evie Kate. A break to Watch Him Dance. Here's Lovable just about to clock in, and Was It Me a distant last. 27.9 final quarter. Carbine Chemicals mile rate 158.4.
1: 3.176 on the last at Horsham. At Pakenham, it's 9.5.1 and 2. Here's Northam race 5.
3: But no movement just yet, so I'm not sure what the delay is. Just a flashing red light. Armani's Girl, torn out.
1: Race 13 at Ballarat is due in 2 minutes. Paul Hammond is 3.865. Number 3 should be Queen, the favourite at $3.80. 6 Quick Aussie is at $3. Now they're loading at Northam.
3: And now the second row joins the line. The green light is on now. Lure to the start. Race number 5. And they're set. Racing, jumping quickly in the middle with Shinburner Smokey, also showing speed. Allison's Mission, Go Lala, go up on the inside. Hunts forward and Charos Noble was wider. In behind them, Tricep King, New Hope at Marnie's Girl, sees them all on the corner. Allison's Mission, race clear. Out by 5 or 6 lengths, Tricep King, Go Lala, go. Allison's Mission wins easily. Second, Go Lala, go. Third, tight, New Hope or Tricep King. In behind them, Shinburner Smokey, Charos Noble and Marnie's Girl at the rear.
1: 4-2 and a camera there at Northam. We've got to keep moving. Thank you, Peter. Number 4, Allison's Mission, the winner at $4.50 and $1.80, takes the first leg of the quaddy. At Pakenham, 9.5.1.2 on the last. Number 9, Nezia, Ben Allen, $4.40, $1.50. 5, Balanced, $1.30. 1, Impressive Enough, $3.20 and 2, Magic Drum, 4th. 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Trifecta, $74. First 4 paid $1,098. 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At Pakenham this afternoon. Our thanks to Adam and Ethan for the coverage there today. Now, at Horsham on the lucky last, 3.176, number 3, Lambo Luella, $1.60 and money back. Number 1, Dispersion, second, $1.30. 7, My Deepest Desire, $2.30 and 6, Swimsuit. Quinella, $1.80, Exacta, $2.10. Trifecta paid $10, first 438. The running double, 11 and 3, $20. At the boxes, race 13, Ballarat. Northam on the quaddy opener, 4.281, number 4, Allison's Mission, $4.92.40, number 2, Go Lilo Go, $8.10, 8, New Hope, 3rd, no 3rd dividend, and 1, Tricep King, 4th. Quinella, 56, Exacta, 83, the Trifecta, 627, no first 4 yet at Northam, that to come, running double a pair of 4s, $18. Here's Ballarat.
4: Set. racing. Inga Joker came out okay, showing good pace. Destini Kadali, and booting up now should be Queen. Should be Queen, a narrow leader. Quick Aussie, the challenger, the outside. Deeper on the track was Heartland Buster, working into it. Wider was Gold Stripes. Back on the inside, Inga Joker. Then came Destini Kadali. Around the corner should be Queen in front, but down the outside, Heartland Buster. Heartland Buster's got it. Tight for the Miners. Inga Joker's there with Gold Stripes and should be Queen in a blanket finish. Then poor Kipling. Further back was Quick Aussie. Then Destini Kadali and Three Votes Nick. And the time is around 22:50. 22:50. Heartland Buster with a powerful run for Jason Formosa by Tommy Shelby. She has class. They're booting back on the inside. Inga Joker might get second. And does. So it's two Heartland Buster, one Inga Joker. 8:51 early, 22:49. And it's 2:13. Should be Queen has got third. And four is fourth, which is Gold Stripe. So it's 2:13:4. Many chances with 50 metres to go. And Heartland Buster finished on too strongly. 2:13:4. More shortly, race 13.
1: Thank you, Paul. At Northam, that first four, we owe you race 5. 4281 paid $3,032. Up next, it's Warrnambool race 7 with James, due in around 60 seconds. And the selection's from Jim in the third leg of the quaddie. 1 to beat 4, 2 and 3. He's with Cruising Jamie, who is the favourite at 2:25. That comes up next.
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1: They're getting to the start at Warrnambool for race number 7. The last at Doomben is due in 3. 1 Boss Mode, the favourite there at $2.80. But to tidy up the previous, the second last at Ballarat on 2:13:4. Here's Paul Hammond.
4: Heartland Buster, $9.20 and $2 for Jason Formosa. One Inga Joker, $2, and three should be Queen, $2.40. Fourth was number four, $22 Quinella, $33.30 exact, a trifecta, $212.90. And the first four, $330.60. The last on what's been a pretty long day here today is at 10 past six. So enjoy the rest of your night once you finish in about 10 or so minutes. And I'm sure Damo will have lots of winners for us after 6
1: o'clock. Yeah, well, Damo's just sent me a text and he's running a bit late, Paul, so you might have to put up with me for a bit longer.
4: Oh, he's stuck in traffic.
1: Yeah, something like that.
4: Right,
1: good on you, Happy. He's his selections in the last are 3, 2, 4, and 7. Here's James at Warrnambool.
7: With Bush Mayhem, who did go well and has been racing free-for-all grade over this track and distance of late, can show really good early speed. Did that when winning four starts ago, beating Stojanovic. So the key will be the first 100 metres, and just if Cruising Jamie can get close to Bush Mayhem, and then it will be race on from there as they load up the Silver Brood at stud. Last few going in, 7th on the program, the green light on. Favourite Bush Mayhem, just ahead of Cruising Jamie, the veteran in box one. Set. Off and racing now, flying out Bush Mayhem from three lands. Three lengths in front, Cruising Jamie's going to wedge his way through. Get to second, try and come after the leader, then Bunny Bale over to third. Clear then from Lectra Damien, Trusteed, Mpunga, Brocky and Bush Jewel at the end. Bush Mayhem led, still three lengths in front to Cruising Jamie. In front, Bush Mayhem has ran this really, really hard. Bush Mayhem, an easy winner by four lengths, was pulling away at the end. Bush Mayhem, too good to beat Cruising Jamie, and third right down the middle, Trusteed. Then Bunny Bale, followed by Lectra Damien, Mpunga Brocky and Bush Jewel back at the end. So the Fleming camp, they get the winner and they get the last one across the line as well. 22:09 for Bush Mayhem.
1: 3:16, more to come at Warrnambool. Bush Mayhem the winner, $2.40 and $1.60. The last in Brisbane is next.
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10: Giddy up with Gareth Hall. 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
1: Loading for the last in Brisbane, Boss Mode, the 270 favourite, in from 360, Bella Youngbury rides and takes the 3 kilos off. 6-0 Fooling, 360 on the second line. Podium Star, number 16, 8 doubles into 650. Divine Sorcerer at 850, number 11. And 9 Sorchimess, $9. After Doomben, the last in Adelaide at Gawler. Equal favourites there, number 9. Camus Wheel Girl, 440 in the 10. Trantoro, also 440. The Big Sosso. Number 1 is at $4.80 and 3 Flying Ace, $7.50. Gawler's due in 3. At Warrnambool, 3168 the numbers. Number 3 Bush Mayhem, $2.40 and $1.60. Beats the 1 Cruising Jammy, $1.30. 6 Trusteed, no 3rd and 8 Bunny Bale, 4th. Quinella, $2.20. Exacta, $4. Trifecta, $25. First 4 paid $134. And the running double, 8 and 3, $10.10. Here's David Fowler for the last at Doomben.
11: All set now. Red light about to be switched on for the final event. No Fooling is very restless in the gates. Laid back on the back of the barrier stool. It's steady now, but the starters turned the light off. So they might be going to have a look at No Fooling, who was restless in the barriers. It's right in the market too. It's a well-back second favourite at $3.50 behind the favourite Boss Mode at $3. This will be news from Stuart. Yes, Paul? No Fooling? Thank you. Yeah, No Fooling actually sat down in the barrier stall, so they've released him from the gates, circling behind the barriers. And the vet will make a determination whether he's cleared to run or not, having his second run today for Tony Gollum. Ran well here the other day in the race that Boss Mode won. Now it looks as though No Fooling is right to go. Moves back, or just about to move back in. No Fooling goes up. Cleared to run. There's the light on again. It'll break any moment. All set. Just waiting for everything to be 100% right. Racing Brisbane. In the end, No Fooling began only fairly. Sorchimess out wide, won the start and sped to the early lead. Divine Source coming across to be second. Life After Love third. Millennium Blade fourth. And Boss Mode going forward. Is three wide, though, as they rolled into the first bend. Podium Star ridden off the speed. Then came No Fooling and Issy Star as last. 700 left to run. Sorchimess in front. Led Divine Source by a length and a quarter. Boss Mode third. Life After Love lying fourth to the inside. A length and a quarter behind it. Podium Star outside of Millennium Blade, then No Fooling with work to do at Issy Star, last of the 8-5 off the lead. Up to the turn in the last, just over 400 left to run. Sorchimess, can it see it out? Turns into the straight in front from Divine Source, then Life After Love. Boss Mode, Podium Star starts a run. No Fooling running on fairly, but still Sorchimess was the leader. Divine Source is trying harder. Boss Mode is chiming in. Then came Life After Love. Here's a good finish in the last. Divine Source reached the lead. Boss Mode is trying hard. Divine Source in front and one. Beat out Boss Mode. Photo third. Either Life After Love to the inside or out wide of Podium Star. Millennium Blade's up there as well. Sorchimess not too far away. Then No Fooling and trailing them home, Issy Star. Divine Source coming off a very good trial win here a couple of weeks ago. Has run up to that and scored first up. Beating home Boss Mode. Now third is going to be tight. Podium Star or Life After Love with Millennium Blade and Sorchimess just missing out. But Divine Source, number 11, Talia Fedlin for Chris and Corey Munts, and the Hancock's bloodstock colours.
1: 11-1 and a very tight photo, third and fourth. More to come, Doomben. 11 Divine Source, $7.90 and $2.20. They're loading at Gawler for the final event there this afternoon. 4-9-12 to be live in the quarter at Gawler. Bit of a late go here for number 11, Outpost. Caitlin Munro, $14 into $8.50. That's been the mover, and they're getting set at the 1200. On the back of Gawler, race number 4 at Pinjarra comes up in 6 minutes over the 2185, 3-year-old maiden. Matt McDermott selects the 5 to beat 6-1-4. He's with 5 Gypsy Artist at 225. Now still 11-1, and I'm hearing it's 14 and 16 in for 3rd and 4th. So 11-1, 14 and 16.

0: In Brisbane, those totes to come. Here's the last at Gawler.
1: Four or so to load. What do we got? Pirate, Flying Ace, Luna Shot, Williston and Captain Julian. So they are squaring them away. It's running a little bit late as we were holding for Doomben. So this is race number 7 here today at Gawler. Final race to close out the card. Flying Ace about to come up. Flying Ace goes in. Now Captain Julian to load and then Williston, who's in that yellow jacket, just backing away, but the clerk of the course is going to bring it forward. Rest of the line complete. Starters already getting around onto the front of the stand. So we'll be right to go in a moment. Favourite here is Trantoro, but it's 370. The field has just firmed up a little bit late, Trantoro. And I could see pointing out wide here, but I think they're all in now. Barrier staff pointing at something out wide. No light yet. Standing by. No, they got a back one out, I think. So, yep, the nine's getting backed out here. Camomile Girl. So standing by for an update. Camomile Girl's been backed out. Haven't heard anything official on my two-way, but...
2: Late scratching the nine, 527.
1: 527, late scratching the nine. Camomile Girl out on vet's advice. Light blinks away. Lucky last here at Gawler. Off racing, bouncing out fast, Kindra Park, Smashing Action, Trantoro, they're the first three. Brazen Queen was next, Pirate, then Flying Ace, Searching Forward. Next one out, post Luna Shot, the Big Sosso. Then came Captain Julian, Williston at the tail, and a late scratching was Camomile Girl. That's your first call. Look at the pressure up front here. They're coming from everywhere. Brazen Queen, Flying Ace, and Smashing Action. They're tearing each other up. Kindra Park was camped just behind them with Pirate, Trantoro. Next one in the pink jacket was Outpost as they head up towards the corner. Around it goes Luna Shot, the Big Sosso, Williston and Captain Julian at the tail, 8 off the top. They're about to swing for home here. 450 left to run. Smashing Action, Brazing Queen, Flying Ace, a line of three. Pirates camped off them, as is Kindra Park. Trantoro's trying to thread the needle. The Big Sosso goes back to the inside and Luna Shot is winding up from a long way back. Trantoro though sprung through the center, hit the lead. Out late on the scene was Kindra Park running on. Then came Brazen Queen. It's Trantoro in front, sprinting away with 50 to go. And Trantoro will win the last here. Running to second, Williston. Third, the Big Sosso. Then came Brazen Queen. Kindra Park, Flying Ace, Outpost, Luna Shot, Captain Julian. Second last through the line. There was Smashing Action. Pirate was last in. And Camomile Girl was a late scratching at the gates. So Trantoro, the winner here of the last for Stuart Gower. Jake Torok in the saddle. Showed a nice turn of foot late in a time of 1:11.48. 1:11.48 was the run. 10, the winner. Trantoro, career star number 34, win number 7. 7-year-old by Toronado out of Shush, Ashwazir Mare. Well done to Stuart Gower and his team. Jay Torek, the winning rider. 16 second, Williston. He kind of snuck home well for second. Taylor Hutchinson for Judy Virgin. One runs third, the Big Sosso. Sophie Potter for Luke O'Connor. And 8 fourth, Brazen Queen. Run time, 1:11.48. Interim numbers, 10, 16, 1 and 8.
0: 10, 16, 1 and 8 on the final event at Gawler. The quaddie will be 4, 9, 12. And we'll get those dividends into you in just a moment after the lucky last. They're just coming through now on the final event. So the quaddie, yeah, is 4, 9, 12 and 10. 10, 16, 1, 8. Had a brain fade after I just said the numbers. Has been a long afternoon. At Doomben, 11, 1, 14, 16. Number 11, Divine Source, Talia Fenlon wins the last. 790 and 220. Number 1, Boss Mode, 150. 14, Life After Love, 360 and 16, Podium Star, 4th. The Cornelipate, 1370 rather. The Exacta was $30. Trifecta, 301. First four, 1,485. The first four, 11, 1, 14, 16. The Running Double, 4 and 11, $20. The Daily Double, 5 and 11, 30. The Quaddy in Brisbane, 2, 5, 4, 11, $274. And we just await for correct weight. On the last in SA, 10, 16, 1, 8, number 10, Trantoro.

0: Jag Tarok, $3.50, $1.40. Number 16, Williston, $6. Number 1, The Big Sosso, third, $1.70. And 8, Brazen Queen, fills fourth. Quinella, $48. Exacta, $82. The Trifecta, $380. First four paid $4,428. The running double, 12 and 10, $13.70. Daily double, 9 and 10, $8.50. And the Gawler Quaddy, 4, 9, 12, 10, $231. Late scratching in the last was the 9. Sub was the winner, number 10, Trantoro. Now we're about a minute away at Pinjarra for race number 4. Matt McDermott is 5-6-1-4, 5-6-1-4 from Matty in the next. On the other side of that, it's the 6th at Northam, due in 6 minutes, second leg of the quaddy. Favourite at $1.85 is the 4 Incredible Heart. And Peter O'Neill has it on top. He goes 4-7-8-5. We'll get to Pinjarra next for the 4th with Matt after this.
1: It's the sound of a rusty hills hoist, the sound of the surf. 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Your engine, using Penrite Oil. 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There's even the green and gold kangaroo on the bottle to prove it. 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

0: Correct weights there on the last at Doomben, 11-1, 14 and 16. No dramas there on the last in Brisbane. Coming forward to Pinjarra, let's get to Matt.
1: Storybook hero, Queen of Knights. Thanks, Pat. They're both at $6.50 and Make and Dust now at $7. Gate rolling, King of Swing standing at Cobbity Equine Farm pace. And the three-year-olds come up. This is for the maidens and Gypsy Artist and Make and Dust. Queen of Knights coming along. Storybook hero on the inside. Barrier two is Ashranisha. The black colours of the club a little bit easy in barrier three. Lord Nelson there on the second row. Zillionaire on the outside of the front, ready to run. And away they go. Gypsy Artist and Make and Dust from the outside are zipping across ahead of Storybook Hero, and it's Make and Dust who's going to pass Gypsy Artist and run to the lead past the post. So Make and Dust a link to Gypsy Artist, a link Storybook Hero. Ashanisha down to the pegs is four back with Queen of Knights the outside. Being tracked by Zillionaire, going a little roughly into that turn was Lord Nelson, and a little bit easy as last. So Make and Dust leads into the back, quickly joined by Queen of Knights going up on the outside, and Queen of Knights got the head in front from Make and Dust and is trying to get to the top here. It's about a half a length as they go past the mile. On the inside is Gypsy Artist. Still can't get to the front here, Queen of Knights, but is three quarters on Make and Dust and is almost over now. Lead run in 42.7, so Queen of Knights have got to the lead from Make and Dust. A link to Gypsy Artist back there third. Zillionaire moves up on the outside of Storybook Hero, who's gone for a gallop, and also Lord Nelson as well. Diving through between the galloping pair goes Ashanisia, and the last one is a little bit easy. So they come to the turn now, still in a breakout. The back there is Storybook Hero and settling Lord Nelson. And as they race into the straight, Gypsy Artist came away from the inside and is up now with Queen of Knights in front, first quarter at 31.5. So Queen of Knights, three quarters, Gypsy Artist, Make and Dust leaders back. Ashanisha into the 1-1. Zillionaire down to the marker pegs, three back. Then a gap in the field of about seven or eight to a little bit easy, and also Lord Nelson. And the last one is Storybook Hero. After the bell and out of the straight with 900 metres left, it's Queen of Knights about three quarters on the favourite Gypsy Artist. Make and Dust back on the inside, and Ashanisha fourth at the DFG legal half mile in 29.2. Queen of Knights, Gypsy Artist, and then three quarters Make and Dust, a half on the outside Ashanisha, a length then to Zillionaire, and the last trio all trail out a little bit easy, Lord Nelson and Storybook Hero, down past the 600 metre point, and Gypsy Artist going up alongside Queen of Knights as they turn from the Australian pacing goal back straight. Gypsy Artist gets the nose in front from Queen of Knights. They lead a length Ashanisha, Make and Dust back there on the markers, and then a length to Zillionaire at the Chicken Man sponsored 429.2. Gypsy Artist just from Queen of Knights. They're having a good battle. Make and Dust is camped in behind them. Sprint lane coming up with Ashanisha the outside, and then Zillionaire. Gypsy Artist on the turn, and Queen of Knights, Make and Dust now down to the sprint lane. Gypsy Artist gets the head in front of Queen of Knights. Make and Dust along the sprint lane. Out wide is Zillionaire from Ashanisha.

0: making dust close up in third position, and a good track on the back of the lead down to the sprint lane. But Gypsy Artist, the favourite, has dug deep. Zillionaire making good ground late. 5-7-6-4, the interim placing. Queen of Knights has filled the first four. Number four, numbers interim, 5-7-6-4, with Ashanisha running fifth.
1: 1 by 2.
0: 1 metre by two of the margins, 1 metre by two. Gypsy Artist, a filly by Vincent, and of Artistic Gal, raced by Lita Davies, prepared by Kiara Davies and Gary Hall Jr. with a driving double. Started 175 in fixed betting, and $1.50 and $1.10 one pool. 260 for Zillionaire and 220 for Macon Dust. A scrappy affair.
2: 5-7-6-4 in a scrappy race there at Pinjarra. Race 4, the 4 Queen of Knights in for 4. 5-7-6-4. 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And if you got the early quaddy, you needed 4-8-7-5. 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We head to Northam now for race number 6, the Full of Fitness over the 509 metres. Short price favourite is the 4 Incredible Heart at $1.80. The 7 Bitterway Charm at $2.15. The 8 Repeat Over Steak at $12. The 2 Platinum Release at $19. And the 5 Shadow Back is at $41. The 1 Oliver Grande is a scratching. Let's head to Northam Race 6. Your caller is Peter O'Neill. He likes the 4 on top.
3: Race number 6, Incredible Heart's the favourite in their set. Ready? And racing, Incredible Heart began okay, then got squeezed soon after the start, and Rapido Mystique works across from out wide and takes the early lead from Shadow Mac. Binaway Charm is third early, then followed by Platinum Release, and Incredible Heart sees them all down the back, and Rapido Mystique on the arm, shot away out by 6 lengths in second. Shadow Mac, Binaway Charm well back behind them, Platinum Release, and then also Incredible Heart, but on the corner Rapido Mystique's in a world of her own, out by 8 lengths in second. Binaway Charm into the straight, Rapido Mystique, third winner coming up for Buckwell, and wins by 6 lengths. Binaway Charm second, third in Incredible Heart, then followed by Shadow Mac, and Platinum Release is last of all in around 29.69. After running of race number 6, Rapido Mystique for Kelly Buckwell lands on the arm from out wide, gets across, finds the top, and has raced away. Incredible Heart, the favourite, got squeezed early and has done well to run on to second after getting terrorised down the back. And the interim numbers are 8, 7, 4 and 5. 8, 7, 4 and 5 in a time of 29.89. It is 29.89.
2: 8, 7, 4 and 5, the numbers. The 8, Rapido Mystique getting up at a big price. 9.70 the win, 3.50 the place. The 7, Bitterway Charm second, $1.04 the place. The 4, Incredible Heart third, no third dividend. The 5, Shadowback fourth, 8, 7, 4 and 5. We head to Ballarat for the second of the extra races, and we welcome in Mitch Abaya for the last year at Ballarat. Welcome to you, Mitch, joining us all thanks to Sportsbet. Do you like anything in the last of 14th at Ballarat?
4: I do, Damo, but I'm not confident because it's one of those sort of meetings, tier 3 racing.
2: Yeah.
4: Don't like to get too carried away, but the dog drawn in box 3, Aston Francesca, numerical form has been okay, but hasn't raced at Ballarat for quite a while, and its best form comes at Ballarat, draws low where it wants to be. If it can't win this, I don't know if we'll be winning a race for a long time, Damo.
2: Fair call. Let's look at the market here. The 3 Aston Francesca's at $2.25. The 4 Mauritian Lucas currently at $4.20. The 6 Inca Amy at $5.50. The 2 Unleashing at $6. The 7 Paris Mash at $6.50. The 1 Hillbilly Rocky at $34 for Sportsbet.
5: Sportsbet, the number one app for having a crack.
2: All right, so Aston Francesca looking hard to beat, although Mauritian Lucas does have a pretty good figure form behind it. It's placed in 4 of its last 5. Just recap your tip here, Mitch.
4: Yeah, I'm with the favourite, the 3 here, Damo.
2: Aston Francesca, let's head to Ballarat for race 14, and your caller is Paul Happy Hammond.
6: Getting set now, 390 metres is the journey for the final race. Ballarat Extra 2, race 14, moving in well. Just about ready. There is the green light. Set to go. Racing, Hillbilly Rocky on the inside away, okay. A bit slow out there was Paris Mash and showing terrific pace. Inga Amy burns them off. Inga Amy gets away. Aston Francesca second. Third, Hillbilly Rocky. Then for the back came Mauritian Lucas. Well back there was Paris Mash and unleashing around the home quarter. Moving up, Aston Francesca trying to kick back was Inga Amy. Inga Amy refused.

0: refuses to give in. Inga Amy beats Aston Francesca and Hillbilly Rocky. Then for the back came on the outside Paris Smash. Then was Unleashing and Mauritian Lucas. And a time of around 22.72. That was a courageous victory by Inga Amy. Was challenged strongly by Aston Francesca, and then she rallied very strongly late. And number six is first by Beast Unleashed from Inga Mia for Vito Inguanti at Camperdown. Number six is the winner. Three gets second, Aston Francesca. One is third. Hillbilly Rocky, seven is fourth.
1: The six Inga Amy causes a bit of an upset there. Ballarat, $4.20. The winner, $1.70. The place, the three Aston Francesca, second, $2 a place. The one Hillbilly Rocky in for third. No third dividend. We go to Waterball now for race number eight. Mitch, do you like anything here with Layback Lass, the favourite from box six, but it does have a vacant box to its inside?
2: Yeah, in good hands, being trained by Gary Peach. Decent record at the track. I love when they go to Hillsville and then go back around the horseshoe. I've said this numerous occasions. I love that sort of setup. The dog drawn in box number four, Poetic Star, is a good animal and doesn't win all that often, but has a big motor. Lara Moon's the other one that consistently puts itself there to win a race by showing good early speed. I am with the six to beat the one here. I think the six Layback Lass will just be too nippy for him early. Lara Moon will show some speed, and I think that's the way it'll finish. Six beats one.
1: All right, let's go to Sportsbet market update here, Mitch.
3: Sportsbet, the number one app for having a crack.
2: Race eight at the Bull. It's called the Palmer Potluck Deal at Warrnambool Greys. It's a 250-plus rank race, which you wouldn't think so. 320 to 270 to 235 now for the six Layback Lass. It's been absolutely smashed. Good money round, though, for the four Poetic Star, 420 to 380. Mick Swagger, the three, has gone the other way, five out to $6. The one, Lara Moon, is absolutely unwanted despite winning last start, 370 to $7. Eight Bush Profits, $8. Two Genesis Bale 11s, the seven Willow Girl is $9.50 out to $20. Vacant box five. All the rage is the six Layback Lass, $2.30.
3: Sportsbet, the number one app for having a crack.
1: All right, let's go to Waterball Race 8. Here's James Vandermaat.
4: Set. And they're racing, and Layback Lass only fair to begin. Lara Moon out quickly with Mick Swagger. They're going to share the lead. Layback Lass wedging through to third. Not a great deal of room. Poetic Star on her inside. Bush Prophet goes around the favourite, who's in a bit of trouble. And Genesis Bale back at the end as they turn. Lara Moon had the lead. Mick Swagger, and now Poetic Star lines up for the inside. Dash through, and Poetic Star's going to drop the hammer and win easily. Poetic Star with a good railing win by a length and a half beat Mick Swagger. Third Genesis Bale, then Lara Moon, Willow's Girl, Bush Prophet, and Layback Lass failed to fire back at the end of fave in 22-24. Poetic Star lines up for that inside run, came powering through, and that's been a strong win. Did win a mix 4 and 5 at Horsham recently, well graded to a 250+. The concern just was where he was going to get to from the draw, and at the point of the home corner he was leaders back, hugging the rail and starting to power through the gears. Number 4, the blue first, one div around 430 and 170 on the one pool, 360 for Mick Swagger, no third Genesis Bale, who's come from back in the field. It is 4 the winner, Poetic Star. Centre key, Kiss Your Lips, Dylan Sharp at Lara, defeating three Mick Swagger, Catherine Roberts at Terang, Fernando Mick, Captain Jackie, and third goes to number two, Genesis Bale.
1: The four Poetic Star gets up at 4.30, the winner, $1.70 the place, the three Mick Swagger second, 3.60 a place, the two Genesis Bale third, no third dividend, the one Lara Moon, 4.432 and 1. Daily Double 8 and 4 paid $25.90. If you got the quaddy at Waterball, 3.83 and 4 were the numbers you needed, $737.39 it pays. Treble, 8.3 and 4, jackpots, Quinella, 4 and 3, for race 8 at Waterball paying $13.10. Exacta 4 and 3 paying $20.30. Trifecta 4, 3 and 2 paying $124.50. First 4, 4, 3, 2 and 1 paying $331.20. Running Double 3 and the 4 paying $19.60. For Ballarat Race 14, the 6 Inga Amy got up at $4.20. The winner, $1.70. $2.70 the place. The three Aston Francesca second at $2 a place. The one Hillbilly Rocky third, no further dividend. The seven Paris Mash fourth, 6-3, 1-7. Quinella 6-3 paying $4.60. Exacta 6-3 paying $26.30. The trifecta, which is 6-3-1, paid $182.70. First four, 6-3, 1-7, paying $461.70. Running double two of the six jackpots to $2.40. And as for Northern Race 6, the 8 Rapido Mystique got up at $9.70 the win, $3.50 the place. The 7 Bitterway Charm second, $1.04 the place. The 4 Incredible Heart third, no further dividend. The 5 Shadow back in for 4th, 8-7, 4-5. Quinella 8-7 paying $11.40. Exacta 8-7 paying $31.70. Trifecta 8-7-4 paying $27.10. First 4, 8-7, 4-5 paying $128. And the running double 4-8 paying $5.28. Just before we head to a break, Mitch, race 9 at Grafton. It's a tricky one, Grafton, towards the back end. Just the four dogs in that one.
2: Nothing here.
1: Yeah, fair enough.
2: I'll tell you what, the race at Ballarat, Happy Hammond said, courageous win by the inside dog. The three Aston Francesca should have won that by six and it stopped chasing after about 100 metres. It just all wanted to do was run alongside it. It will never win. It won't win another race for a long time, Aston Francesca.
1: What is it about these greyhounds? Do they just have those little quirks to their personality? Or?
2: Yeah. They just don't like to go past the leader, mate.
1: Okay.
2: Maybe unfortunately.
1: Mental thing, perhaps.
2: Definitely. Big mental barrier, but they can't overcome it. That thing should have won by panels. 22-70-odd. It's a 22-20 dog.
1: Oh well.
2: Anyway, that's the way it goes. Just put that in your black book. Just to note there. Don't back it again.
1: Or in the black bin, as they say. Adrian has texted in. He's tuning in. So if you want to text in, by the way, feel free. 0499 736 736. It is Monday Chasing and Pacing. Damien Watson joined by Mitch Abaya, all thanks to Sportsbet. 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
1: 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Now, Mitch, what about your best bets tonight? Is there much to choose from?
2: No, not really, Damo. I didn't really like the meeting tonight at Kew Straight. Wasn't really excited by it. There's a few dogs that go around that are quite short and didn't look to be many standouts, to be honest. So I sort of played it a little safer. I'll give you my plays right now. All right, I've got three of them.
1: Yep.
2: At Kew Straight. Race 6, number 7, Amazing Miley. I think it's drawn really well out wide. Looks to have enough speed to be able to lead him. Will hold a wide line and looks relatively well priced, to be honest, around 225, 230. I think that's going to be the way to play. We'll have the same racer in that race as well with the 2. The 3 likes to push off the track. We're going to might cause some carnage with those middle pins. So I think the 2 will represent some value. Have a nice same race there in race 6. Race 7, number 3, Sassy Siren. Just looks the class above here. Draws well, was a nice run last time out at the Q1. Prior to that was a good run at the Q Straight. Not getting a huge price, $1.75, $1.80. And then race 10, number 1, Marina Bay. Been support for it. Earlier today, good record off an inside draw, goes well at the Q Straight. 180 day spell doesn't really concern me because we're going back up up the straight, and I'm sure this dog would have been trialling up here recently. So race 10, number 1, they're the only 3 I've got there at Q Straight.
1: Yep.
2: And then Sandown I thought was a Gee whiz. I don't know what to keep making of these meetings on a Monday night. I reckon they get worse and worse the longer we go, Damo. I'm serious. I'm not being harsh here. But these meetings are absolute crap. Like, they're so bad. I don't know what to do. I don't know if there's a way they can fix it or change things, but it doesn't fill me with a lot of confidence, some of these races that you got going around, and you think, gee whiz, are we going to get any better quality pop up on a Monday night? But anyway, we'll deal with race 5, number 1, Otto Rose draws really nice. I love the step up to 600. Just has to step clean. Should be really hard to beat. That's race 5, number 1. And then race 6, number 7, Zara's Jai. Ran there last time out. It was a huge run. Small field suits down to the ground, taking on the 4 in moderation, who's got a pretty handy PB at the track and is quite strong. But for me, I am race 6, number 7, Zara's Jai over the 595. Small field definitely suits.
1: Fantastic, Mitch. In terms of your best bets, we've got that up on the Twitter page as well, at @SEN_track. Race 7 at Northern coming up, the sign up WA over the 297 metres. Favourite is the 7, Fearless Parker at 220. The 6, Glow Girl at 480. The 5, Junkyard Hippie at $6. The 3, Gibbery January at $8 now. The 4, Shimbo to Pixie at $8.50. The 1, Pingelly Prince at $14. The 2, Chief Wiggum at $15. And the 8, Milky Bar Kid is at $41. Let's head to Northern for race number 7. This, of course, is the third leg of the quaddie, and your caller is Peter O'Neill. His selection, he likes the 6, Glow Girl, in this one.
6: This afternoon, and he's got a reasonable record from wide draws, although he's had quite a few opportunities. So Fearless Parker, the favourite, drawn in box number 7. Currently quoted at around $2.20. $6 about Junkyard Hippie, last start winner. $4.80 about Glow Girl. So runners are about to move in for the running of the 7th event on the card. The sign up WA over the 297 metres. And the first row is now moving forward. So the odd numbers are being locked away. And now the even numbers step forward for the 7th. Fearless Parker, the favourite, at start number 119. Red light to green. Lewis set in motion, and they're ready. Set and racing, jumping quickly in the middle, Junkyard Hippie. Fearless Parker also shows speed, and coming across was Glow Girl. Glow Girl's going to find the top in second place. Jamari January, Fearless Parker wider, then followed by Milky Bar Kid, Junkyard Hippie and Chief Wickham, Pingelly Prince, but in the straight, Glow Girl race away. Glow Girl wins by about 7 lengths. Second goes to Fearless Parker, ahead of Pingelly Prince and Jamari January, then followed by Chief Wickham, Shinbone and Pixie, well back in the field, Junkyard Hippie, and Milky Bar Kid was the last in. Number 6, Glow Girl for David Magistro, gets across from the wide draw, goes back-to-back after winning here last start from an inside draw, finds the top and has been too good. Interim numbers are 6, 7, 1 and 3. 6, 7, 1 and 3 in a time of 17.23.
1: 6, 7, 1 and 3, your numbers. Race 7 at Northern, the 6, Glow Girl getting up at 5.30, the winner, $1.60 the place. The 7, Fearless Parker in for second, $1.40 the place. And the 1, Pingelly Prince in for third, $3.40 a place. 6, 7 and 1, your numbers for race 7 at Northern. Exotics the dividends to come. A few text messages for you here, Mitch, which I'm interested to get into. We do have the 5th at Pinjarra, though, coming up very shortly, but after that we'll have plenty of time to dissect some questions that have come through off the SMS from all around the country. So keep them coming in. 0499 736 736. The 3, Gibbery January, got in for 4th there at Northam, so it was 6, 7, 1 and 3. Quinella 6 and 7 paying $5.50. Exacta 6 and 7 paying $10.30. Trifecta 6, 7 and 1 paying $107.50. Running double 8 into 6 paying $52, and the first 4 is still to come through for race 7 at Northam.
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1: Damien Watson and Mitch Abayer with you. 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Race 5 at Pinjarra coming up in the trots. The King of Swing Lightning Lap Pace over the 1,177 metres. Favourite is the 7 Autumn Lady at 260. The 2 Synchroniser at $3.10. The 1 Luke Attack at $4.40. The 3 Huar at $8. The 10 Canelo at $15. The 5 Global Heritage currently at $18. The 8 I Don't Want to Be a Pirate is at $18. The 4 Head Office at $23. And the 6 I'm Drinking Doubles is at $41. You can scratch the 9, Be Home Soon. So that's ahead of the 5th at Pinjarra. Mitch, any dinner on the horizon tonight? What's cooking in the Bayer household?
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0: With sweet potato.
1: You're a sweet potato fan, are you? There you go.
0: Yeah, love sweet potato, mate.
1: Yeah, I don't mind it. The only potato I don't like is the baked potato where there's a lot of cheese involved. As you know, I'm not a melted cheese fan.
0: This will have a sweet potato, so parboil it first and then we'll bake it.
1: Yep.
0: We'll put sour cream.
1: Yes, that's good. You got to have it with sour
0: cream.
1: Some
0: bacon.
1: Okay, yep.
0: And melted cheese. And cheese.
1: Okay. There you go.
0: You won't like the cheese part, but...
1: I remember the cream cheese.
0: We don't melt it on top. We don't melt it on top. It's just... It sits on top and eventually melts, but... it's not like we put it in there and have it all drooped all over it. But, yeah, the sour cream's my favourite part.
1: Fair enough. I'm probably in the same camp. I'm with Global Heritage, by the way, each way in this race at Pinjarra Race 5. It's placed in 3 out of its last 4 starts. So just a little each way play on the 5 at $11 a win, $2.60 the place. Matt McDermott likes the one on top here, which is Luke Attack, aided DeCampo driving that one, and it has the good draw. And his numbers are 1, 8, 3 and 10. Let's head to Matt for the call of Race 5 at Pinjarra, first leg of the quaddy.
2: Thanks, Damien. Moving up well. Thank you, Grant. The first of today's lightning laps. Favourite on the outside, Autumn Lady coming up. I'm Drinking Doubles, Global Heritage. Head Office UR, Synchronizer, Luke Attack on the inside. And I Don't Want to Be a Pirate, Canelo on the second row. Mobile into the straight now, 1177. Racing, Luke Attack from the inside away nicely. Huar goes up to join and shortly. Oh, galloped. Huar in a bad gallop there. They managed to get past and running down to the post. Luke Attack joined by I'm Drinking Doubles coming across. Global Heritage able to slot in behind the lead. Autumn Lady gets up into the one out of the straight. I Don't Want to Be a Pirate. 3 back on the inside of Head Office. A length away to Synchronizer. 2 to Canelo. And 2 lengths away now, Huar last. It was 25.5 at the DFG Legal 800. And it's Luke Attack leading a half a length to I'm Drinking Doubles along the Australian pacing goal back straight. Global Heritage follows the leader, and then Autumn Lady in the 1-1. 3 quarters to 1, I Don't Want to Be a Pirate, the inside, a half to UR, 1 further back to Synchronizer, a length and a half Canelo, and 2 lengths away is UR at the end of the field. Off the far turn now with Luke Attack leading about 3 quarters to I'm Drinking Doubles, and at the Chicken Man sponsored 428.3 the first quarter. Luke Attack, I'm Drinking Doubles, Autumn Lady out of the 1-1. Global Heritage behind the lead. Then comes I Don't Want to Be a Pirate, looking for some space underneath Head Office, turning for home. Luke Attack into the straight, a length and a half to Global Heritage, and then Autumn Lady switching back, Synchronizer to the inside, and further out, I Don't Want to Be a Pirate and Head Office. Luke Attack in front, closing in as Autumn Lady, Global Heritage, Synchronizer along the inside. Here's a great finish. They drive to the line. Oh, did he hold on, Luke Attack? I really don't know. Global Heritage, Synchronizer, and Autumn Lady there too. From I Don't Want to Be a Pirate, Canelo wider out, I'm Drinking Doubles, Head Office, and back at the start of the field was Huar after galloping badly just after the start, about 28.8 the last quarter, and the gross time is upwards of 1:22, and if the Australian pacing goal mile rate would be recorded, that would be around 1:53.1. Like he just kicked at the post, Luke Attack to fend them out. They were coming at him left and right. And the judge poring over the print there. With Luke Attack jumping well. Huar was coming up to join him, and then it all went horribly wrong for Huar, and he lost his chance and dropped out. And Luke Attack retained the lead. Global Heritage was able to...
1: So there you go. The one Luke Attack gets up at $5 the winner, $1.70 the place. Well done to Matty McDermott for tipping the winner there. It was a very strong performance in the end. Just going back to race 7 at Northern, it was 6, 7, 1 and 3, of course. The 6 Glow Girl got up at $5.30 the winner, $1.60 the place. The 7 Fearless Parker second, $1.40 the place. The 1 Pink Gilly Prince third, $3.40 a place. The 3 Gibbery January fourth, 6, 7, 1 and 3. Quinella, 6 and 7 paying $5.50. Exacta 6 and 7 paying $10.30. Trifecta 6, 7 and 1 paying $107.50. First 4, 6, 7, 1 and 3 paying $596.60. And the running double 8 into 6 paying $52. All right, so 1, 5 and 7 the numbers for the 5th at Pinjarra. The 5 Global Heritage got him for second. So you get a little bit of a collect. I reckon that deserves a bit of music. $2.60 a place if you went each way. And the Seven Autumn Lady finished third, $1.80 the place. 1, 5, and 7, your numbers there for race 5 at Pinjarra with the exotics to come. After this, we'll get to some text messages and the ninth at Waterball.
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1: 0499 736 736 to text in. Frank from Perth says, hi boys, I've got the boys here for the legend Mitch Abaya. We are all still celebrating for the Roosters win and Cosmic Crusader on Saturday. Let's go hard, says Frank. There you go, the boys are getting around you there, Mitch.
2: Love it, yeah, every week he's got the mates over. It sounds like a bit of fun.
1: I know, you should do an OB from their living room potentially, Mitch.
2: Yeah, I know, someone tee it up, I'll be there.
1: Q straight, race 6, number 7, Jack in Mount Waverley was the first of Mitch's best bets. Correct me if I'm wrong, Mitchy. Race 6, number 7 at Q straight. Thank you, Jack. Off the SMS, Rex from Carrowdown says, I'm with you, Peacock. Sandown has 19 vacant boxes tonight.
2: Yep. Then they're getting worse. I don't know what the go is.
1: Adrian says, Mitch, could you give us a bit more information about what makes you see a night race meeting as being average? Like, what are you looking for? And is it trends that you notice?
2: No, it's just the quality of dogs. Sometimes, like Monday nights used to have pretty handy races. Like there were at least be four or five races there that were decent quality and one that was usually pretty good. I'm not saying it was a Thursday night grade, but it could have been like for Thursday night prize money. But now, geez, there's small fields. There's some dogs there that shouldn't even be running at Sandown, let alone 500 metres. They'll get 500, but they'll get it slow. Not necessarily anything I look for, and I just look, it's a full stakes race, so it's a race that is for full prize money opposed to tier 3 prize money, which is half the stake.
1: Okay, there you go. Well, it's interesting, it's probably an offcut of back in the day, Mitch, when the Olympic Park meeting was always on a Monday night. That's why we had pretty decent quality meetings going back historically on a Monday night. Obviously, Thursday night has a fair bit of history about it as well with Sandown Park. Now, we're coming up towards race number 9 at Waterbull. Did you like anything here, Mitch?
2: Race 9 at the Bull, your favourites, Collective Chaos. St. Rain draws well enough. It doesn't like to win, which is always the concern. And Live Forever was good enough last time out, showed good speed. I reckon it can lead, and I reckon it can hold on a 3.
1: All right, you're with a 3 here. Fantastic. And hopefully it can get the job done. What about the sports bet market? What's it telling us, Mitch? I don't have the stinger for us because old mate Zeta just collapsed. So what's the market looking like at the moment?
2: The market for this race, as it's just crashed on me nuts, there it is, 6, Collective Chaos, 250 to 220, through St. Rain's, 340, and from 460, good go there, 7 seats, 2,480, 3, Live Forever, the one I tipped, 550 and 210, 1, Paul Yacardi, $15, and 4, Miracle Man, $61, vacant box, 5, scratching of the 8, Aston Telmont.
1: All right, fantastic. Thank you, Mitch. And that market, of course, all thanks to Sportsbet. We'll head to Waterbull race number 9 very, very shortly, over the 390 metres, but the money with Collective Chaos. Just remind us of your tip here, Mitch.
2: Yeah, I'm with the 3 demo, Live Forever.
1: All right, you're with Live Forever here. Fantastic. So they're just about to box them in at Waterbull over the 390 metres. And that market, of course, was all thanks to Sportsbet.
0: Sportsbet, the easiest place to bet on the races.
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1: All right, let's head to Waterbull for race number 9 on the program.
4: They're set. And they're racing. Collective Chaos away fairly well. Good speed out for Yacardi. And from the outside, here's Seats 2 carving over. Seats 2's going to dash around and find the lead. Collective Chaos got a butte run to second and comes after the leader quickly. Then poor Yacardi clear from Live Forever. Well back St. Rain and Miracle Man. Up goes Collective Chaos. Takes Seats 2 with 50 to go. And it's all the favourite. Drawing clear. Collective Chaos 2. Goodbye length and a half. Beat Seats 2. Third diving through the inside. St. Rain just over poor Yacardi.

0: And then live forever. Back at the end of the field, Miracle Man off a slow start, one of the last in. Time there, 22:32 from the fave, Collective Chaos. Picks them up, has come round the pack and won that nicely. Good effort, good strong win. Was able to miss the kick, but not too bad, just on the back of the field early. Seats 2 had the speed to come across and fire to the early lead, but then a bit of a sitting shot for Collective Chaos.
1: Well, what did you make of that, Mitch? It was well fancy, Collective Chaos, and it won despite the awkward draw.
2: Yeah, weird race, a lot of speed. The three who I expected to lead didn't even look prominent early and then ran on late. So it was a bit of an upside down sort of race. Six was too good, got the right run at the right time. And that three will win again soon. It will definitely win again soon. I think its run wasn't too bad considering normally has to lead the win.
1: All right, just in terms of race five at Pinjarra, numbers are through. The one Luke Attack got up at $5 the win, $1.70 the place. The five Global Heritage second, $2.60 a place. The seven Autumn Lady third, $1.80 the place. The two Synchronizer fourth, $1.57 and $2. Quinella, one and five paying $35.70. Exacta, one and five paying $64.50. Trifecta, 1, 5 and 7 paying $223.30. First four, 1, 5, 7 and 2 paying $677.20. And the running double 5 into 1 paying $7. For Waterbull Race 9, the 6 Collective Chaos prevailed at $2.40 the win, $1.80 the place. The 7 Seats 2 in for second, $2.10 a place. The 2 St. Rain in for third, no third dividend. The 1 Poor Yucati fourth, $6.72 and $1. Quinella 6 and 7 paying $3.40. Exacta 6 and 7 paying $6. Trifecta 6, 7 and 2 paying $13.20. First 4, 6, 7, 2 and 1 paying $30.60. And the running double 4 into 6 paying $22.60. If you want to text in, 0499 736 736. Cal wants to know your absolute best bet of the night. I'll let you ruminate on that during this very quick fire message.
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1: All right, Mitch, the absolute best bet of the night. I know it's a bit of a difficult one because it's a difficult night overall.
2: Give me a second, Damo, to just look through them. It's not like a couple of Thursdays where I've just said this thing, I declare it will be just trotting in. I don't have anything really like that, if that makes sense. And it all depends on price related as well, to be honest. No one's going to go out there and just checking out the queue, my queue straight numbers and seeing what I could look, the Sassy Siren looks really hard to beat, like really, really hard to beat. Is a very good animal, but do you want to be taking $1.70, $1.80 about it as a very best of the night? That's up to the punters out there. And then the other one was Amazing Miley, who looks awfully hard to beat. We're going to have the same race with the two Tsunami C. Either of those two are probably my best.
1: All right, fantastic.
2: Either of those two, the best of the two.
1: Thank you, Cal. Off the SMS, 0499 736 736 to text in. Let's go to Northern Race 8, the Auto Hours Bentley over the 509 metres. Short price favourite is the 4 Rupee Special at $1.65. It's won 3 out of its last 5. The 1 Pronto Rocco is at $2.70. The 2 Brookman Ranger at $12. The 7 Wild Billy at $13. And the 8 Humbug Benelli is currently at $23. The 5 Revolution Rico is a scratching. Peter O'Neill's numbers are 4, 1, 2 and 8. So he likes 4 ahead of the 1. 2 and 8. Let's head to Peter for the call of the 8th at Northam. This is the last leg of the quaddy.
4: Special for Peter Glenny, trained nearby at Baker's Hill, and has won 2 of 4 over the trip as a personal best of 29.79. Pronto Rocco went 29.39 back in May. Hasn't been able to replicate those sort of times recently. Did run second from box number 1, 2 starts back for Fran Farrell. And for a greyhound that's gone 29.39 and yet to win in 9 starts at Northam, just goes to show that the race that he did run second in on that occasion in that time was behind a very smart one. I'm pretty sure it might have been Iconic Jet. And, of course, Iconic Jet's trainer in Shane Williams will be off to Angle Park on Friday night with a runner.

0: in the Adelaide Cup. So good luck to the WA contenders, two of them in the final on Saturday. Pronto Rocco, greyhound with a losing sequence of 14, yet to win in 9 starts here at the track. Rupee Special, a greyhound who's won 2 of 4, 5 of 20 overall, and is the sure price favourite at $1.65. Pronto Rocco, $2.60. Double figure odds for the remainder. So 4, 8 and 6, the numbers you require to be alive in the quaddy. And the runners just slowly making their way to the start, but they're not in any hurry. The 5 runners in this bright sunshine, not a cloud in the sky. Nice breeze blowing through the gum trees around the course. And the pastures are starting to lose that greenness, with the yellow starting to come through with the warmer weather. So they're at the start. Race number 8, 4, 8 and 6, the numbers to be alive in the quaddy. Second last on this afternoon's program. 3 more meetings up here at Northern before the Monday racing goes to Mandurah in the summer months. And the signal goes through for these runners to move in. So Rupee Special, drawn in box number 4, is the favourite, and the first row is locked away. Pronto Rocco for Harvey trainer Fran Farrell. And the Grasso Boys is locked away. The green light is on. Rupee Special favourite, and they're set. Ready, racing, jumping quickly, Rupee Special, also showing speed up on the inside, Brookman Ranger, and now Pronto Rocco hunts through and goes to second behind the leader, out wide on the track, Humbug Manelli, Wild Millie, last of all was Brookman Ranger down the back, and Pronto Rocco shot up on the inside of the favourite, went clear by 2.5, Rupee Special is second, and then followed by Wild Millie, Humbug Manelli, last of all Brookman Ranger on the corner, Pronto Rocco in front by 2.5 on the outside, Rupee Special can't do any more, Pronto Rocco coming late, Wild Millie over the top, no. Pronto Rocco's finally broken through from Wild Millie. Either Brookman Ranger or Rupee Special for third and fourth, and Humbug Manelli last in. Well, he's finally broken through at start number 10 over the distance. He's only just fallen in. The fast finishing Wild Millie was taking ground off him late. But Pronto Rocco's been able to break through for Fran Farrell. Interim numbers 1, 7, 4 and 2. 1, 7, 4 and 2 in a time of 29.94. And number 1, Pronto Rocco, a black dog by Shimmer Shine out of Bellamere Rocks, owned by M&W Grasso, trained by Fran Farrell, has now won 12 of 73. Number 7, Wild Millie, a black bitch by Need My Money Now out of Wild Maryland, owned by Christopher Harrison, trained by Barry McPherson. And 30, number 4, Rupee Special, a dark brindle bitch by Aston Rupee out of Bushman's Poppy, owned by Cheryl Glennie, trained by Peter Glennie. 4th, number 2, Brookman Ranger, Tracy Hine, 1, 7, 4 and 2, with 3, 5 and 6, the scratchings. To the last, the size on ice, over the 297 metres. Number 1's a scratching, and race 9, it comes up at 4:06.
1: There you go. Pronto Rocco gets up at Northern, $2.90, the winner, $1.10, the place. 7 and the 4 in for second and third. Did you like anything in the first at Kew Straight, Mitch? Favourite at the moment is Federal Sable, the 5.
2: Yeah, this is a pretty interesting way to start the night, Damo. The yellow is a good animal, but I'm with the red here on an each-way basis. Gold Star Daphne.
1: Oh, $7 the winner, $1.85 the place. So looking for some value.
2: Federal Sable's had 25 goes at it, never won.
1: Jack from Mount Waverley was on Wild Billy there. He says, damn, that's a black booker.
2: So was I. It's not a black booker.
1: Thank you, Jack.
2: I liked it too. That was its race, and if it wasn't winning that, probably not winning for a long time.
1: All right, Mitch is with the one each way. One each way, Q straight. Let's head there.
3: Second line now getting set, and we're almost ready for race 1, the first of 14 at the Q straight tonight. So the second line move in. Light goes to green. They're ready. Favourite in 5, Federal Sable. Set, racing now. Federal Sable was away cleanly in the middle, although got tightened by Bundelier Queen, who shifts up the track. Going with it was All Bark. Back to third now with Speedy Sparkles. They were followed then by behind them Federal Sable. Far side, Gold Star Daphne runs on with Smash of Gold, but out wide, Bundelier Queen's clear. Bundelier Queen by 2 lengths, beat Gold Star Daphne. I think All Bark third, just in front of Federal Sable, and then Smash of Gold, Speedy Sprinkles towards the end. Gold Star Abbey and Sleek Design, and the time's around 16 and 7.
4: And the 4 gets it. It's going to...
1: There you go. 4 and 1. So you get a little collect there, Mitch. I'll play maybe a little bit of music. Gold Star Daphne in for second. $1.90 the place. Just going back to Northern, race 8, the one Pronto Rocco got up at $2.90, the winner, $1.10 the place, the seven Wild Billy second, $3.50 a place, the four Rupee Special third, no fur dividend, the two Brookman Ranger fourth, 1.74 and 2. Daily Double, 8 and 1, paying $56.80. If you got the quaddy at Northern, you needed 4.86 and 1, it paid $503.50. Treble, 8.6 and 1, jackpots are $12.40. If you got the Quinella, 1 and 7, paying $15.80. Exacta, 1 and 7, paying $19. Trifecta, 1.74, paying $35.80. First four, 1.74 and 2, paying $52.70. And the running double, 6 into 1, paying $27.30. We'll take a break and be back with more very shortly. The 10th at Warrnambool coming up in 6 minutes' time.
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1: Damien Watson and Mitch Abayer with you. If you want to text in, 0499 736 736. We've still got a little bit of time before the next at Warrnambool. Off the SMS, Rex from Carrum Down says, Peacock, I see that a horse with your name went around on Saturday at Flemington in race 4, just spelt differently. Abayer started at $51.
2: Yep, you wouldn't believe it. We're actually at the pub, the boys and I, and we were watching the races, and I said, fancy a horse with my last name, just the same sound as my last name.
1: Phonetically, yeah, phonetically.
2: Yes. And I said, pity it's no good.
1: Oh, well, it's a bit like, certain names which don't necessarily match the character of the horse
2: correct.
1: Or dog.
2: I think, that's correct.
1: Yeah, but look, you never know. Maybe one day, Mitch. I wonder if there's any linkage between the owners and listening to you on the radio.
2: Zero. Absolutely zero, I reckon.
1: Okay. Well, if any owner is out there listening, feel free to text in 0499 736 736. Also off the SMS, Cal's listening in, and Dylan from Hobart wants to know your best bets. I might read them out because I've got them right in front of me in terms of the selections from Mitch Abayer. He's got a few at Q Straight and two at Sandown Park. So Q Straight, this is for you, Cal, as well. Race 6, number 7. Race 7, number 3, and race 10, number 1. And for Sandown Park, race 5, number 1, and race 6, number 7. That's all thanks to Sportsbet. So those are the selections there from Mitch Abayer. Now, also, Mitch, I wanted to get your thoughts on Zach Merritt.
2: Yes.
1: Looks like he is now finally going to Orford. He's been wanting to make that move for quite a while now. Yep. What are your thoughts? I suppose you're just thinking, thank goodness it's over.
2: Yeah, definitely. Yeah, I think for the Bombers, it was... it was worth getting rid of him and making that, decision to trade him to Hawthorn. Look, do I think he'll make the difference to them? I don't think so. He's been a very good player for the Bombers, but doesn't exactly bring... wouldn't say he brings a different element to what they've already got. They've got Eamon, and I know they're probably off the halfback flank, Eamon and D'Ambrosio, I don't know. He doesn't come from a winning culture, so it'll be interesting when he goes to a side and wins a few games. Probably won't know himself.
1: Yeah, that's right. Or, not having as much reliance on him either.
2: That's exactly. Yeah, spot on. Yeah. So, look, I think it'll be all right for the Bombers. I know people say, about the should have taken last year's deal, but last year's deal was better in terms of picks, but the draft wasn't as good as this year. So, I don't think it was a smart decision to take last year's. That was my opinion. I thought keeping him at least showed where you stand and that you, contract actually means a little bit.
1: Yeah, I know. It doesn't mean much these days,
2: it
1: seems.
2: It still means absolutely jack all, doesn't it?
1: Well, it's not worth the paper it's written on half the time. Nah. You can get out of things these days. But
2: exactly.
1: Oh, well, that's just the way of the world and probably the way of the industry in general. But a lot of people have an interest in it, so it's fair enough too. And I don't mind following all of the ins and outs of it. I think it's very interesting when you get towards the back end. Some trade periods are bigger than others, aren't they? That's the thing.
2: I think this one's going to be pretty big. What do you reckon?
1: Yeah, I think so. Yeah. I still think, was it 2020 was one of the biggest ones during COVID when there was a whole drama surrounding Nick Guy and Collingwood and things like that? Yeah, that was one of the biggest ones, but you have ups and downs, but you're right. I think this is one of the more active ones. We've got race 10 at Warrnambool coming up here. Mitch, what do you like in the 10th at the Bull?
2: In some really good form. Its form's been quite good. St. Mick draws really nice. Good record off an inside draw, box number one. Just doesn't run time. That's the big thing. If you can't run time, I don't care how well draw you are sometimes, that, like, if you go up against dogs that are going to, you know, be six lengths quicker than you, trying to make up that in, you know, a map can be pretty tough sometimes. So for me, I think the 7 and the 8 are the two. I think Moran Grace is actually drawn quite nice to get a card across. Doesn't like to win. So Cruising Nats, oh, sorry, not 7 and the 8, 6 and the 8. Cruising Nats, the one that is drawn well out wide, loves a wide draw. I'll be taking the 6 in the same race, a 6 to win, and you can take the 8 to run top 3, I reckon. That's probably a nice enough play for, I reckon, around $4, Dome.
1: All right, I like the sound of that. We'll get a sports bet market update here, Mitch.
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2: All right, let's go to Warrnambool, race 10, number 6, Cruising Nat, favourite, 230 into 205. 1 St. Mick, $5 into $4. 8 Moraine Grace, it's 5 out to $6 now. 2 Paul Maddox is 550 out to 8. The 7 Moraine Trevor is 850. 4 Ringers Girl, 19. And the 3 Rita Skeeter is $23. Vacant box 5. And the favourite is well supported in 6, Cruising Nat, 210.
8: Sportsbet, the easiest place to bet on the races.
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1: All right, here's a 10th at Warrnambool. Let's head to James Vandermark for the call.
10: Race, the favourite will be the Green Cruising Nat. And around that 210 quote, plenty of chances though. And they're now set to run. Fielding, race 10, here comes the lure. They're set. And they're racing, Cruising Nat fair away, then copped a little bump, very slow Rita Skeeter, and it's Moraine Grace who's going to speed over and lead, settling from St. Mick. Moraine Trevor starting to make some ground off around the outside from Ringers Girl, Cruising Nat, and a long way back, but starting to tack on Rita Skeeter. Moraine Grace came back to them, led by a length, but here's St. Mick punching hard up along the inside. St. Mick's going to slice through and score. St. Mick from off the speed, 1 3/4, Moraine Grace, third Ringers Girl, then Cruising Nat, that early bump cost her from Paul Maddox, Rita Skeeter, and back at the end Moraine Trevor. Time for the journey around 22:45 for St. Mick at Lucky Start 151. Has driven through against the inside. He seems to always excel.
1: Looked around the bend like the 8 was going to get there, Mitch, but the 1 St. Mick ambled up, got the inside run and prevailed at 4.70 the win, 2.50 the place. The 8 Moraine Grace in for second, $1.50 the place, and the 4 Ringers Girl third, no third dividend. What did you make of the race?
2: The 6 was awfully unlucky, put it that way. I don't know what happened. It stepped okay and then got spat right out the back. So I'm going to have to go back and watch the head on replay. I reckon the 8 might have given it a haircut out of the boxes. And it was definitely the dog to be with, the 6. But the 1-1 on box draws, and I said that before, time-wise it improved. 22.45, hadn't gone anywhere near that of late. So the space it had mid-race was the determining factor in why it won. But the 8 was handy, carved across. It put itself there, and I'd be black booking the 6 because I reckon it'll come out and win again next time. You'll probably get a better price after it's run a 4th there opposed to another win.
1: All right, 0499736736 to text in. The 6 Cruising Nat got in for 4th, 1 8 4 and 6. Quinella, 1 8 paying $10.50. Exacta, 1 8 paying $15.70. Trifecta, 1 8 and 4 paying $136.90. The first 4, 1 8 4 and 6 paying $519. And the running double, 6 into 1 paying $6.80. The first at Sandown Park coming up in a few minutes' time.
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1: All right, Mitch, first at Sandown Park, still a few minutes away. Frank from Perth says, guys, these blokes are knocking me. They say Feral Frankie is me to a T. Geez, nice blokes. Ah, well, that's all right. I'm sure they're just saying it in jest there, Frank. wonder what, if you don't mind this asking, Frank, what sort of age range are you and your mates? I'm always eager to know because when we've done various things, Mitch, and you sometimes see people out and about. Like, I often think, oh, it might be an older demographic that listens in, but it's actually quite a young demographic. I didn't realise how many people really follow the punt in their 20s.
2: The young'uns love it, mate.
1: Like, young blokes.
2: Yeah, they love it.
1: I remember running into someone at the casino, oh, it's the end track, it's funny how... It's a group that is younger than what I would probably have first imagined. So there you go.
2: Most certainly.
1: Same on Instagram and stuff. You get some random.
2: Yes.
1: It's a good thing. I welcome it. But random people that want to add you, they're in their 20s. So surprises me, which is in a pleasant way as well. So let us know, Frank. 0499 736 736. First at Sandown Park coming up, Mitch, the first of 10 on the program. Pretty open race to kick things off. The figure form probably outside of the top two is a little bit ordinary. What are your thoughts on the first at Sandown Park?
2: I'm with the red. I'm with tracking you. I thought, I thought its last one had no luck, right? The start prior were with it. Were with it when it won, and it beat... who did it beat here? It beat Why Mummy. Now, Why Mummy's favourite, right? And it just doesn't make any sense why Tracking You, who about a minute or two ago was about $6, now it's been given an absolute trim with the price. I know, I look at the race setup. I think it's every chance to win. Draw's nice. I think the 4's a 90. I reckon the 5's just cannot run the trip at all. 7 will want to come across on the outside. If the red can just hold a spot on the fence, it's going to be really hard to beat. I like it. I really like it.
1: All right, there you go. So we'll get a Sportsbet market update for the first at Sandown Park.
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2: All right, Dame, let's go to Sandown Park. 40 seconds till the jump. Number 4, Why Mummy, 360 to 280. 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The money's come for the 1, though. Tracking You, $6 into 4, now 420. 5, Big Watch. Putrid Drift, 230 if you took any of that. Unlucky, it's now $5. 2 Delamitri's $12. And the 8, Cheeky Temper, is $61. I reckon you might have a little Cheeky Temper when things get under your under the bonnet there, Damo.
1: I think you've seen it.
2: Yeah, I reckon the relaxed man in D Watson, I reckon he's got a little Cheeky Temper. That is race 1. Book the golf day, the 19th of October. 0-2 wins over the 595. Sandown Park favourites, the 4 Y Mummy, 260.
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1: So Mitch is with the 1 here, which is now shortened, Mitch, on the market. So they're following you in at around that 390 mark. I don't think you have a cheeky temper. I think you hit it right between the eyes. When someone's annoyed you, you let them know about it.
2: I tell them, exactly.
1: All right. The book Golf Day, 19th of October. I've got to ask you about your golf as well, because I know you like getting into that.
2: I was thinking of having a go, like going and playing, but just all the time, you know. Like, if I can get the time to go out, that's an early start down in Cranbourne.
1: It's a long drive from where? Are there many close golf
2: about
1: courses to you?
2: Hour and 10 from me, I reckon.
1: Okay. Yeah, it is a bit of a trek. Let's go to the first at Sandown Park. Victoria Shaw calling the action. Her numbers are 5, 1, 4 and 7.
5: Nice win at Warrigal on the 30th of July, 2 and 22 and 95 over the 400. 5.95 the assignment here tonight. Why Mummy the favourite? Where's the blue rug? The green light switched on, set for a start. Off and chasing. Fairline out of the box is winning the jump. There was OK Boss to take them through the first turn. Delamitri there on the inside. Tracking You is next. And here comes Why Mummy now settling into third, but a little bit deep. Cutting the corner there is Big Watch. Further to Cheeky Temper and Tracking You, one of the last. Down the back, they head. OK Boss took over, gets out in front, leads here by about three quarters. Delamitri in second. Railing along the favourite now. Why Mummy just went over heels then out of the outside and loses momentum. Big Watch is next in the run there from Tracking You. Last Cheeky Temper around the turn into the home straight. It's OK Boss pressed by Delamitri. OK Boss hangs on. Delamitri into second and third. Big Watch, then Why Mummy. Next the run over the line then was Tracking You. A gap then to Cheeky Temper and the time on the board, 34 and 82. Run to the first mark, 9.33. The second split there, 23 and 70. And number 7 in the frame there, OK Boss. Well, the second place here over the 5.15 back on the 6th of August in 29 and 98. And we could see there the favourite, Why Mummy, down the back, just getting to the outside there. Looked a little bit awkward and lost momentum, really, just approaching back to the almost start point there. And at that point, really gave the race away.
1: A 7OK Boss getting up there. We'll head down to Pitjarra for race number 6 on the program. This is the Beth Richardson Memorial Pace over the 2,185 metres. Favourite is the 7 Hillview Bondi at 360, the 10 Skylord at 440, the 6 Southside Story at 460, the 9 Parakeet at 850, the 2 Turbo J at 9s, the 1 Wedded Vegas at 950, the 11 Safer at $11, the 8 Wicked Hustler at $19, the 4 Del Boca Vista Bay at $34, the 5 Louis LeBeau at $34, and the 3 Tubbs Farquhar at $51. Let's go to Matt McDermott. His numbers are 6, 10, 9 and 7, race 6 Pinjarra.
6: Back line with Parakeet, Skylord and Safer. And the light arms and off went in Vegas away well. Louis LeBeau began quickly between them. Turbo J out wider, Southside Story and Hillview Bondi. As they come down to the post, it's went in Vegas leading Turbo J. Going up is Louis LeBeau, the outside. Four deep out of the straight is Southside Story and five wide Hillview Bondi. Wicked Hustler went up behind the lead of went in Vegas as Turbo J's restrained ahead of Parakeet. Down on the inside is Tubbs Farquhar covered by Skylord and then Safer. And Del Boca Vista Bay is the last one, about 6 or 7 off the lead. Into the Australian pacing goal, back straight with Wet in Vegas holding the front. And Hillview Bondi works up now after being deep. He goes through the lead in 40.1. Hillview Bondi now crosses Wet in Vegas to take over. Southside Story, no cover. Around Wicked Hustler, fourth on the pegs. Louis LeBeau is 1-1 and fifth. Turbo J down to the inside, fullback. Parakeet's on a move now. She's going around three wide. Then Skylord covering Tubbs Farquhar. And at the title the field at Del Boca Vista Bay with Safer. So to the turn comes Hillview Bondi, the favourite, the leader, and Parakeet getting to the outside now and running into the straight. They've got 1,200 to go with Hillview Bondi and Parakeet in an even 30-second first quarter. When in Vegas, the early leader now in a pocket. Southside Story's got some cover. And over on the inside, three-back Wicked Hustler, then Louis LeBeau, followed by Turbo J from Skylord. Tubbs Farquhar locked away, Safer the outside and whipping them in as Del Boca Vista Bay. After the bell and out of the straight, and they've got around 900 metres left to go. It's Hillview Bondi in front. Hillview Bondi, the favourite at $3.60, goes to the DFG legal half mile with about a half a length to spare on Parakeet, 30.9 second quarter. When in Vegas third, Southside Story the outside, and then Wicked Hustler from Louis LeBeau, followed by Turbo J and Skylord. Tubbs Farquhar, second last Safer on the inside is Del Boca Vista Bay. 600 metres to go, and it's Hillview Bondi, a half a length to Parakeet up there on the outside. When in Vegas right behind them, Southside Story in the 1-1 off the far turn, and then Wicked Hustler three back the pegs. Louis LeBeau, Skylord getting to the outside from Turbo J at the Chicken Man sponsored 429 next quarter. Hillview Bondi a half a length to Parakeet. When in Vegas behind them, around comes Skylord now around the outside of Southside Story, who's getting off the back of Parakeet, and then Wicked Hustler three back on the pegs. Hillview Bondi cornered for home. When in Vegas down to the sprint lane, being tracked by Wicked Hustler, but here comes Skylord charging up out the middle of the track. He's sprinted to the lead and he's racing away, Skylord. Easy in the end for Skylord's one by 2.5. Diving through Turbo J at Wicked Hustler for the minor, and not sure fourth with Safer out wider, and they were followed then by, driving up behind them was Wicked Hustler. Parakeet was wider out behind those, Tubbs Farquhar, and then Louis LeBeau. Southside Story was well back toward the start of the field with Del Boca Vista Bay, who was always rearward. Skylord came to the outside off the far turn into the straight as powered past them.
1: The 10 Skylord gets up at 4.50 to win, 2.10 the place in the 6th at Pinjarra. Photo for the miners. We'll head to Northam now for race 9. The size on Ice WA over the 297 metres. Favourite is the 4 Crocodile Crawl at $3. The 8 Charos Dream at $3.40. The 2 Here Comes Marg at $4.40. The 3 Aussie Trickster at $6.50. The 7 Arctic Crop at $6.50. The 5 West on Halo at $19. The 6 Roman Around at $41. And the 1 Give Me Room is a scratching. Let's head to the 9th at Northam, and this one over the 297 metres. Peter O'Neill's numbers are 4, 8, 2 and 3. Let's head to Pete for the call of the ninth at Northam.
7: And to Kennington on Wednesday. So they're at the start for the last race, number 9, the size on ice over the 297 metres. And Joe Daly looking for a winning treble. West

0: Now the even numbers move forward. Race number 9. The lids are closed, red light to green. Lewis set in motion for the final time this afternoon. Crocodile Crawl's the favourite in blue and they're ready. Racing, Crocodile Crawl last out, showing early speed up on the fence was Here Comes Marg and Arctic Crop. Charos Dream coming across from out wider, then followed by Aussie Trickster. Roman around Crocodile Crawl trying to make ground, and West on Halo at the rear of the field as they swing. Arctic Crop up on the inside of Here Comes Marg, and Arctic Crop goes on and wins the last. Second goes to Here Comes Marg, ahead of Charos Dream. Roman around, and then followed by West on Halo. Crocodile Crawl had no luck at all. Well back in the field was Aussie Trickster. After the final event on the program, and number 7, Arctic Croft for Tracy Hine, takes out the last event. Over number 2, Here Comes Marg and HRS Dream back in third. Interim numbers 7, 2, 8 and 6. 7, 2, 8 and 6 in a time of 17.63. Number 7, Arctic Croft, a black bitch by Superior Panama out of Torza, owned by Tracy Hine, trained by Tracy. And win number 10 at start number 83. Second goes the way of number 2, Here Comes Marg, a fawn bitch by Ashton Rupee out of Margie Irene, owned by Chad Philpott, trained by Daryl Jeffries. And third number 8, Charos Dream, a black and white bitch by Beast Unleashed out of Charos Reward, owned by John Rigetti, Charlie Baccini, trained by John Rigetti. And fourth in number 6, Roman Around, Jade McPherson, 7-2, 8-6.
1: 7-2, 8-6, the numbers are 7, Arctic Crop on top, 11.30, the Wim, 4.50, the place, the 2, Here Comes Mark, second, 2.50, a place, the 8, Charos Dream, third, No Fur Dividend, the 6, Roman Around, fourth, 7-2, 8-6. Quinella, 7-2, paying $19.10, Exacta, 7-2, paying $54.10. Trifecta 7-2-8 paying $142.80. First four 7-2-8-6 paying $1,385.30. Running double 1-7 paying $20.40. For race number 6 at Pinjarra, the 10 Skylord got up at $4.50 the win, 2-10 the place, the 2 Turbo J, and for second at $2.80 a place. The 1 went in Vegas third, $4.10 the place, the 11 Safer fourth, 10-2, 1-11. Quinella 10-2 paying $31.40. Exacta 10-2 paying $42.50. Trifecta 10-2-1 paying $336.50. First four 10-2-1-11 paying $3,052.30. Running double 1-10 paying $18.60. For the first at Sandown Park, the 7 OK Boss got up at $4.70 the win, 2-10 the place, the 2 Delamitri second, $3.50 a place, the 5 Big Watch third, No Fur Dividend, the 4 Y Mummy fourth, 7-2-5-4. Quinella 7-2 paying $19.90. Exacta 7-2 paying $25.30. Trifecta 7-2-5 paying $83. First four 7-2-5-4 paying $168.80. So OK Boss getting up at the first at Sandown Park. Mitch, what did you make of that particular race?
2: The one was in one of the greatest spots I ever wanted, going through the first turn, and then I don't know what happened, whether it balked at pressure or whatnot, but it lost about 6 lengths in the blink of an eye going through that second turn and threw the race away.
1: Second at Q Straight coming up. Did you like anything here, Mitch? The favourite is Shivering Lad.
2: No, the race has already begun.
3: Speed, it's outside Gold Star Leroy, and Shadow Works right up there as well from Gold Star Rhea. Towards the outside was Char Char Blue running on strongly, and then came Shimmering Lad and Win Jalot. Out in front is Shadow Work driving hard like Char Char Blue. Shadow Work just beat Char Char Blue. Behind them in third might be Shimmering Lad. Tavuzzi's not far away, and then came Win Jalot, followed back behind them by towards the tail of the field, Gold Star Leroy, and Gold Star Rhea was amongst the last in with Wingelot, if I haven't already got it. The time around 16-8.
1: Shadow Work getting up there, the 4 at a big price, $13.20 the win and $3.40 the place. 0499 736 736 to text in. We'll get to some more text messages after this on Monday night, Chasing and Pacing.
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3: Damien Watson and Mitch Abayer with you on Monday, Chasing and Pacing. Oscar says, don't think you'll find a Frank anywhere in his 20s, but stand to be corrected. I played footy with a Frank. He was of Greek heritage, and I reckon he'd be in his early 30s now. So there are still a few around, I reckon, that get named Frank, yeah, but I suppose it is one that's gone by the wayside a little bit.
4: My brother played footy with a kid, Frank, and he'd be about 25, 26.
3: There you go. See, it's not a bad name, I reckon.
4: But, and he's Italian.
3: Yeah. Oh, there you go. Is it maybe a Mediterranean type of flavour? I'm not sure in terms of the name. But
4: I think so.
3: Also, Frank's saying, I'm 61, Damo. They say going on 16. Couple around in the group. Couple around 50-odd. And another four of them in our group in their early 30s. And we've all got shares in horses. There you go. See, people in their early 30s too, Mitch.
4: What are the horses, Frank? What are the horses you got shares in?
3: Yeah, let us know. How well are they going? 0499 736 736.
4: And I want to know, with a group like that, what's for dinner? What's for dinner and what's on the drinks menu?
3: Yeah, absolutely. Do you drink? I would imagine there'd be some drinks while you're listening around.
4: Don't ask a silly question. Don't ask a silly question.
3: I know. If you're going to put up with my voice, you're going to have some sort of ale, I would have thought. Thank you, Frank, for texting in, and keep them coming in. 0499 736 736. Now, I know Angle Park Race 3 is up in a couple of minutes. So the Adelaide Cup is on this weekend.
4: Yes.
3: Or the lead up to the weekend anyway. So big couple of weeks coming up. We've got Adelaide Cup and then the last ever meeting at Wentworth Park the weekend after. So there's a fair bit there. What about, have you noticed much about South Australian greyhound racing? I know in regards to the size of the fields, that's always been a contentious talking point for you. I wonder what sort of strength we have for the Adelaide Cup this year.
4: Yeah, well, the finals handy enough. Wrongly accused is all the rage. Let's actually go through the market. I've got it here, Damo. I can drag it right up.
3: A sports bet, of course, the mighty sports bet.
4: Yeah, why not? Let's go Adelaide Cup. Wrongly accused favourite, $1.55, exits box 3. Number 2, Like a Rock for Nettie McDonald, $3.71. King Nanga, $9. Former Punga Envy, $10. 7 Intimidations, $15. 5 Punga Spirit, $26. 6 In a Lower Band at $51. And 8 Time to Fire is $51. And the reserves are Crocodile Roll and Wonder I Do. Look, I'm saying it here now, not the strongest race I've ever seen. Probably you find better city races on a Thursday night at Sandown Park than you will at the Adelaide Cup final. But Wrongly Accused, it should be running them into the ground.
3: All right. So
4: should
3: easy.
4: Should smash them.
3: But maybe, what, 3 or 4 legs?
4: Well, it all depends on what Like a Rock does.
3: Yeah.
4: If Like a Rock... Yeah, Like a Rock's a very good animal. Very, very good animal. I like the 2 here at Angle Park.
3: Halfetti.
4: Yep, it is drawn absolutely Mickey Mouse.
3: $2.30 at the moment. The 1 Adana Patrick at $3.40. The 5 Watch and See at $4.60. The 7 Zinfandel Star at $4.60. And the 4 Speed Raider at $34. The 8 Bye Bye Zelos is a scratching. So this is the first heat of the classic prelude. Sammy Highland's listening in. He says Lloyd Williams' grandson is Frank, and he'd only be early 20s in terms of age. So there you go.
4: There you go.
3: So it's maybe a broader breadth than we thought, the name Frank, which is a good thing, I think. What about Larry? Do you see, there's a few Larrys around. It's more of an American name, I think. But yeah.
4: Emder.
3: Yeah, Larry Emder. Oh, what, is that his real name? I'll have to have a look at that. Let's go to Angle Park, race number 3 in the meantime.
5: He copped a bump early. He's back at the tail end of the field. Watch and See will go to the top by a length and a half over Zinfandel Star. 2 away then, Speed Raider, who lost momentum. Now about 5 lengths off the next dog. Halfetti trying to recover, but about 8 off the top. With it hung a Patrick. They head off the back. Watch and See away by a length and a quarter over Zinfandel Star making chase. Halfetti is making a ton of ground. Watch and See from Zinfandel Star. Halfetti, what a win this is going to be. Halfetti from last to first. Beaks home Watch and See. Zinfandel Star and Hunger Patrick. Speed Raider. Time 30 and 88. Al Fetty from nowhere has got the cash here. Al to Bosco's Demetovic.
3: There you go, Mitch. Well done.
4: That was a huge run. It had panels on him. Big Stacey on the call had the little gurgle there at the end.
3: Was that him? I thought that was you.
4: Not me. Wasn't me. Oh, my mouth wasn't open.
3: No, it was because I think I turned your mic on just as that happened. I thought, maybe he was just clearing his breath or something like that.
4: No, that was the caller.
3: Well, he's
4: sound like the remnants of the water was just running out of the bath.
3: Yeah, well, I suppose he had to talk very quickly. Sometimes that's the natural reaction.
4: That's it.
3: 11-foot Waterball's not far away. Mitch, do you like anything here with Poor Jerry, the favourite?
4: Yeah, I'm with it. Poor Jerry Springer.
3: All right, let's get a Sportsbet market update.
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4: Don't even have any Jerrys around anymore, Damo. There's another one for you. Yeah, Jerry. Warnable, race 11, number 4, Poor Jerry. Favourite, 250. Did touch 205, back at the 240. One, Manor's Way, 340. Seven, Moraine Quinn is 450. Two, Nala's Mantis, 5 out to $7. Six, Lily's Wish, 950. Three, Trentino's, $35. And the eight, Poor Forester. The Subaru is $71. Yeah. Mustn't be any fuel in this one, though. Bacon Box, 5. Favourites, the 4. Now, 220 for Poor Jerry.
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3: Let's go to Waterball for race 11, the Sportsbet feed. And just a reminder, Mitch, you're with Poor Jerry the 4.
4: Yep.
3: Here's James Vandermark with a call.
7: Way's going to push across and lead. Moraine Quinn got away quickly. Goes to second, up to third, Trentino. As they string out and really stretch out. Then Poor Forester, Nala's Mantis, and Poor Jerry's back at the end with Lily's Wish. But Mana's Way is away. Led by 3 lengths for home from Moraine Quinn, then Trentino. But Mana's Way dominates. Mana's Way, too quick in the last. Won it by 2. Beat Moraine Quinn, third to Trentino. Then Poor Forester, who just holds down 4 ahead of Nala's Mantis, Lily's Wish, and just making it over the line now. Poor Jerry got a squeeze out of it early on by the looks of it there. 22:55 was the time. So one red, Mana's Way, has been able to hustle through against the inside rail, lead them out, and from there has gone home a nice winner in the last race. Was able to use that rails draw beautifully. Federal Morgan, Nana's Habit, only win 5 at start 94, so they've been few and far between, but it was pretty easy viewing if you back Mana's Way in the last, straight through against the inside and has dominated from the start. Second will go to 7. Moraine Quinn showed good speed from the top of the track. Kevin Gavin down the road at Tower Hill. Number 3 was 3rd, Trentino. Rachel Balch at Mortlake. Shimmershine Bio Diesel. So 1-7-3-8 was drawn nicely here off the inside draw, and with the aid of that rails draw, it's been too quick for them. 2.25 by 2 with a margin.
3: The one, Mana's Way, gets up at 3.80 the winner, $1.80 the place, the 7 Moraine Quinn second, $1.40 the place, the 3 Trentino third, no further dividend, the 8 Poor Forester fourth, 1-7-3-8 Quinella 1-7 paying $8.20, Exacta 1-7 paying $17.10, Trifecta 1-7-3 paying $319.30, First 4 1-7-3-8 paying $820.10, Running Double 1-1 paying $19.10. What did you make of that one, Mitch?
4: Oh, the Poor Four was down and out before it even got into it, didn't it? It did a little forward somersault and by the first turn was gone, out of the race.
3: Mm.
4: Martin's Way was good though, off and gone.
3: Indeed. All right, we'll go to Sandown Park Race 2 very shortly.
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3: Race 2 at Sandown Park a couple of minutes away. Dan has texted in. He says, Mitch, I reckon the Gold Coast Suns could get it. Do you reckon the Gold Coast Suns?

0: could get it together and go up in contention again. Pendles may straighten them up, and get them working as a team. What are your thoughts for next year?
1: No hope. Not in my opinion.
0: They've got a bit of talent there, though. Maybe this year was an off year.
1: I reckon they lack class.
0: You reckon they're...
1: Took Miller's a one-way runner. Rowell's a very, very good contested beast, but once he gets the pill, doesn't use it. Anderson's too much to shoulder the load. Petrarca's got all sorts of issues going on. Yeah, not for me.
0: You're not a fan of Christian, are you?
1: No, I reckon he's a... he looks like a very hard teammate to play with, I reckon.
0: Race number two.
1: Why would Melbourne get rid of him?
0: No, I think he wanted to leave, Mitch.
1: Yeah, oh, come on.
0: After the whole the debacle with his ribs, wasn't it?
1: Yeah. I don't know what it was, but then all of a sudden got up to Gold Coast. Everything was all rosy at the start. The wheels fell off. Heard there was a bit of a unsettlement in the change rooms, and all of a sudden, Pendles just having a coffee with him at a cafe, just trying to iron things out. I would have thought that's the plan, but yeah, no, not for me.
0: I'll get your thoughts on the Rowan Marshall situation. There's been a development there tonight as well. But race two at Sandown Park, in relation to him not showing up to the best and fairest. Race two at Sandown Park over the 515 metres. The two Zara Octave at $2.40. The six Gallywood at $2.70. The three So Say Me at $6.50. The one Tequila Spice at $7.50. What are your thoughts in the second at Sandown Park, Mitch?
1: I'm going for a hamburger with a lot here, Damo. I like the seven Gallywood. Six Gallywood. Sorry, I like it. I also thought Zara's Octave would get a really nice run down near the fence, and I'm going to have a same racer with the six to win, two and four both to run in there somewhere, and I might take another one with six top two and then the two and four in there. I think Dorothy Jean will get back and run on. Not the worst here, Dorothy Jean, so that might be a little 2-4-6 box Quinella as well.
0: All right, second at Sandown Park coming up. Let's get a Sportsbet market update.
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1: All right, let's go. 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Six Gallywood, $2.80. Three So Say Me, $6. One Tequila Spice, $8. Four Dorothy Jean, $9.50. Seven Ranger Wright, $31. Eight Black Chakra is $67. Favourite the two, $2.40.
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0: All right.
1: I think my thing's beeping again, Davis. I'm going to have to get some batteries for this bad boy.
0: All right. Just remind us of your tip, Gallywood here. Yep, six.
1: Gallywood.
0: All right, let's get to Victoria Shore Race 2 at Sandown Park.
4: 15 ahead of them, stand by for a start and they're off. And a good start to the favourite, Zara Octave, nicely away. So Say Me winning the jump there. Got a bit wide on the track, now drifts back towards the rail. So it's So Say Me. Starts to run through the first turn to take them out the back, and she's in a commanding position, all right, out in front by two, nearly three. Gallywood into second and third run, Zara Octave the favourite. Three quarters of the outside there, Ranger Wright looking for the rail in advance of Dorothy Jean, four or five away, the Black Shark and Tequila Spice last as they turn for home on the inside. So Say Me, under pressure from Gallywood. So Say Me hangs on. From Gallywood, Zara Octave flew late for third. Next there was Dorothy Jean. Further in the run there, we had Ranger Ride ahead thereof to Killer Spice and Black Chakra. And the time on the board, 29:84. 5:16, the run to the first mark. The second, 19:13. And number three, So Say Me. Gee, when they jumped, she just drifted a little bit in the home straight the first time. And she got through that first turn really smartly and set herself up there very, very nicely indeed. 3:62 and 4. 3:62 and 4. 5:16, 19, and 13. The second split the overall race time, 29:83. And the margin a neck by two lengths, with Gallywood pressing late, a neck by two lengths. So Say Me, of course, has posted a previous victory from box three. And boxed on well for Warrigal recently for second after getting back in that event. So a nice victory here tonight for So Say Me. Big congratulations to our winning trainer as well. And that, of course, is Gina McAuliffe at Narre Warren. Gina, well done. Congratulations to you. And a big congratulations to the Champagne Partner Syndicate, S. Smith and A. Langton. Congratulations.
0: The three, So Say Me, prevails in the second at Sandown Park. $4.40 the win, $2.20 the place. The six, Gallywood second, $1.40 the place. The two, Zara Octave third, no third dividend. The four, Dorothy Jean four, $3.62 and $4. Quinella three and six paying $9. The Exacta three and six paying $20.20. Trifecta 3, 6 and 2 paying $61.60. First four, 3, 6, 2 and 4 paying $189.50. And the running double, 7 into 3 paying $23.90. We're coming up to Q straight, Mitch, race number 3. It is a maiden. Hold My Glass as a favourite, but the figure form isn't all that great amongst these greyhounds.
1: No, it's not. I like the 5 here, Damo. The 5, Poppy Day.
0: That's at $7 now into $6.50.
1: The 8's desperate for the inside, so I'm steering clear of it. But tell you what, Sandown Park, we just everything went right by the 6 winning, but if you took the same racer, 6 top 2, 2 and 4 in there somewhere, you would have had to collect.
0: There you go. It deserves a little bit of music. Played that one for a while. All right.
1: Yeah.
0: So here we're Poppy Day, the 5. $6.50 the win, $1.95.
1: Yep, that's the one.
0: All right. We'll follow you in here, Mitch, for the 5 in race 3 at Q Straight.
5: Hold My Glasses as the favourite. As they come forward, Reserve 9 by Brunette gains a run here in box 2. And we're just about ready. The green light's on. Favourite is 3. Hold My Glasses. They're set. Racing, Hold My Glasses was away just moderately. Secret Assassin tries to push towards the middle but bumps heavily with Classy Blue. They're in trouble. Winding up Gold Star Colby as Secret Assassin drives hard for the inside. Out wide, Classy Blue still there with Gold Star Colby. Classy Blue just beat Gold Star Colby. Far Too Loud got up for third. They were in different postcodes, nearly the inside and outside. Behind them we had Poppy Day followed by Secret Assassin, who just wanted to get to the inside. By Brunette behind them with Poppy Day and towards last Elite Caviar, time around 17 seconds.
0: There you go. The 4 Classy Blue gets up at $9.60. The win, $4 a place. The 1 Gold Star Colby second, $4 a place. And the 7 Far Too Loud third, $6.70 a place. That'd be a handy trifecta if you got that. But Mitch, you got T-boned there with Poppy Day.
1: Oh, not just once, 4 times.
0: I know. It wasn't T-boned.
1: Got cleaned up that many times. It was a joke.
0: It was like a circular motion where you go in and out.
1: I know. But absolutely crunched on numerous occasions. It is definitely a dog to follow, and it will be winning very soon.
0: All right, a few more text messages coming in. We'll get to those after this.
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0: Damien Watson and Mitch Abayer with you. Chris from Pakenham has tuned in. Kanara Cowboy is listening in from Townsville. We'll recap some of the best bets very shortly, fellas, but thank you for tuning in. The 7 for Pidjara is still a couple of minutes away. Off the SMS.
1: Maitland, Damo.
0: Oh, you like something? Yeah, Maitland, race 4, yep.
1: Yep, I do. I like the 2 of the 7, Speedy Zipper. Like it a lot. Favourite.
0: $2.15.
1: Really nice. Yep. Yep, that one. You can have the same race with the 7 if you want, or the 5 if you want, King Camaro.
0: And well done to Rex from Carrum Downs. He had So Say All. So there you go.
1: There you go.
0: A couple of races ago. Cal wants to know your thoughts on Rowan Marshall. He says he gave the best and fairest the flick because St Kilda is asking too high a price for him with Geelong. What a bloody sook. At least Merritt showed up to both best and fairest this year and last year. It's a good point.
1: Yeah, I don't know. I don't know what goes on these days with players. I really don't. I don't know if we'll ever get a full grip on it, will we?
0: Everyone's different. I'll just go to Maitland for race four and we'll come back with that.
6: Last and the runner out the back is Blue Fabio, but Backyard Friends a long way clear. Three in front over King Camaro. Then Mr. Nico, the inside Speedy Zipper, and also Flat Out Freddy into the straight. Backyard Friends went wide. King Camaro coming through. Speedy Zipper on the inside. It's King Camaro. The yellow jacket grabs the front and wins. It is King Camaro first, second, Speedy Zipper, and further back on the field, Backyard Friends with also Mr. Nico, and the last pair there, Flat Out Freddy and Blue Fabio back there as well.
0: 5, 7, and 8. Speedy Zipper looked a chance, didn't it? Halfway down the straight, it got to the inside, just couldn't chase down King Camaro, which wins at $10.40.
1: Oh, no.
0: Oh, well.
1: The yellow, the other one I said throwing the same race, so it lobs.
0: I know, it's always the way, isn't it?
1: Oh.
0: Goes the other way around to what you want. Race 7 at Pinjarra coming up. The King of Swing Lightning Lap pace over the 1,177 metres. Favourite is the 5, Crowded Reactor at $3.10. The 6, She's a Enchantress at $4.60. The 3, Ashby at $4.80. The 2, Australia at $5.50. The 4, Heavenly Bliss at $10. The 7, Be a Lawyer at $10. The 8, Smoky Shadow at $12. The 10, Lowlands Beach Boy at $23. The 1, Just Cruising at $61. And the 9, Lady of Leaf at $81. So they're milling around ahead of the 7th at Pinjarra. But just on the Rowan Marshall situation, you're always going to get the odd player like that. But I think it lacks a bit of class. Surely you've been with the group. It's not...
1: I agree.
0: It's not as if it's been a disastrous situation like a Wayne Carey type situation. I mean...
1: No, exactly. Just go to the best and fairest. You'll get your wish to get to Geelong. It's easy done. Just...
0: like
1: that's all it is.
0: Do it for your teammates. I understand sometimes that you're at loggerheads with management, but at the end of the day, it's just business. I just think you venture too much into personal stuff when you do something
1: like
0: that.
1: Yeah, I understand that. Look,
0: What would you do in that situation? Let's say you're at a club and they're asking for too high a price and you want to go somewhere and they're just not letting you go. Would you do something like that? Or would you, if you got along with your teammates, would you still go to the B&F?
1: Be going to the BNF.
0: Yeah, that's it.
1: You got to.
0: I agree. Let's go to Pinjarra, race number 7, Crowded Reactor, the favourite. Matt McDermott likes it on top. Let's head to him for the call.
8: Also, Lowlands Beach Boy, She's an Enchantress into barrier 6. Smoky Shadow coming forward. He's up on the inside of the second row. Mobile into the straight. There goes the green light, and away. Be a Lawyer, She's an Enchantress from the outside, away well. Closer to the inside is Ashby, along with Australia. And running down to the post, Australia, Ashby, She's an Enchantress. Deeper out, Be a Lawyer, Crowded Reactors, 3 wide. And Lady Aleith in the moving line. Just Cruisin's over on the inside, one in front of Smoky Shadow. And Lowlands Beach Boy and Heavenly Bliss has gone back to last, being restrained also is Be a Lawyer. 26.3 racing past the DFG legal half mile, and Australia into the Australian pacing goal back straight. Leading Crowded Reactor working up there 3 wide. She's an Enchantress in the centre. Just Cruisin' follows the lead. Ashby is in the 1-1, and Lowlands Beach Boy a half off out there 3 wide. Lady Aleith covers Smoky Shadow over on the markers. Be a Lawyer up 3 wide again, and Heavenly Bliss sees them all. Racing off the far turn now and down to the Chicken Man sponsored 400 with Australia in 28.3 the first quarter, leading narrowly from She's an Enchantress. Crowded Reactor the outside, a link to Ashby covering Just Cruising, and then comes Lowlands Beach Boy, Be a Lawyer deeper out, Smoky Shadow, Lady Aleith, Heavenly Bliss, they turn for home. Australia, She's an Enchantress, then followed by getting down to the sprint lane is Smoky Shadow, Crowded Reactor just behind them. She's an Enchantress. Got the head in front of Australia. Smoky Shadow, though, along the inside, finishing better. And Smoky Shadow. Smoky Shadow from She's an Enchantress and Australia. Crowded Reactor, I think, lasted fourth there ahead of Lowlands Beach Boy from Just Cruise and Heavenly Bliss, Ashby, Lady of Leith, and Be a Lawyer at the tail of the field, 28.9, a gross of around 123. And the Australian pacing goal mile rate would be 154.3. Smoky Shadow sprint laning and winning for trainer-driver Ash Markham. Gilding a 7 by Fly Like an Eagle out of In the Beginning. Back there midfield on the markers. Was able to get the inside run along the sprint lane. She's an Enchantress, struck the top after sitting to the outside of the lead, but has been claimed by Smoky Shadow.
0: So Smoky Shadow prevails at a pretty big price there in the 7 for Binjara, the third leg of the quaddie. Exotics and dividends to come, but the 8 Smoky Shadow too good after it was runner-up last start. It goes one better today and wins in the 7 for Binjara. Damien Watson and Mitch Abaya with you, 0499 736 736 to text in. John from Parambich says he had a gentleman's agreement to leave this year and the president is being a fool. I don't think Marshall is in the wrong at all. So he's got a different point of view there. John, fair enough. Fair enough.
1: There we go. Okay.
0: But I still think you should go to the BNF. I understand, as I said, you have, whether someone in management's reneged on an agreement, you still, I think, should do that for your teammates. You go to the BNF and you acknowledge the contribution they've made for you and you've made for them throughout the year. That's what I think.
1: Yeah.
0: Just avoid the president's table if you want, you know? Or do you have a different opinion on it?
1: No, look, I...

0: I would have gone, but I would have been, I would have had a good chat to the board before, the people in charge before I went and said, hey, I'll tell you what, I shouldn't be going tonight, but I am, because out of the respect of my own teammates, but the way you guys are carried on, being pathetic.
1: Mm, yeah.
0: That's what I would have probably said. I think hey, Launceston, yeah. I like the two here. Look at Kim.
1: At 440, all right.
0: Yep, bit of Jong-un.
1: Kim Jong-un, yeah. Need Dennis Rodman to come in and, well,
0: yep.
1: Be the diplomat, of course. You see, Dennis Rodman's daughter, one of the best football/soccer players of the US.
0: Yes,
1: and he's with Ben Shelton. So
0: there you go, yeah.
1: I don't think she speaks to him anymore, but inherited the talent, the sporting talent. There's no doubt about that.
0: Nothing wrong with that.
1: The 8, Smoky Shadow, got up at Pinjarra. 11.50 the win on the pool, 2.90 the place. The 6, She's Enchantress, 2nd, $1.80 the place. The 2, Australia, 3rd, 2.20 a place. The 5, Crowded Reactor, 4th, 8.62 and 5. 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Daily double, 1-8, paying $83.60. Let's hear the closing stages of the first at Lonnie.
2: Look at Kim. Play Silly Games was next from Oreo Ross. Marty Murphy, Born Cranky, and Listen Spider. Jamila Storm on top, a half length over Posey Shines. Look at Kim, deeper out. Jamila Storm first into the straight and will lead all the way. Jamila Storm defeated Posey Shines. Marty Murphy got up for third, not sure fourth. There was Born Cranky, Play Silly Games, then Look at Kim in that bunch. Oreo Ross would have been one of the next ones to clock in. Was back towards the tail with Listen Spider in a time of 30 and 55.
1: 1, 3, and 8, the numbers there. Jamila Storm, too good at $3 the win, $1.70 the place from box one. The 3, Posey Shine, 2nd, $1.30 the place. The 8, Mighty Murphy, 3rd, $3.70 a place. And I reckon yours got pulled back around that final bend, Mitch.
0: Yeah, I know. It's got the 9 run all over its back.
1: Yeah, I know.
0: Anyway, that happens. I do want to go to Angle Park, though, because there's a dog with Black Book last week.
1: Yes, it raced
0: Adana
1: four.
0: Lester. Adana Lester. This thing we Black Book, and we said, hey, when it goes around next, you're going to have a little shekel on, because it was a nice run. And I like the race. I reckon we can find the winner. I reckon we can almost find the Quinella here. Zinfandel Comet, the 4 and 5. Little cheeky Quinella.
1: All right. We'll follow you in with the 4, Adana Lester. Tony's listening in. Good on you, Tony.
0: Well done.
1: He wants you to have a cup of tea. Apparently he's still in the Northern Territory at the moment. So good on you, Tony. Nice part.
0: He wants me to have a cup of tea, does he?
1: Yes. Yeah, get the tea into you. There you go.
0: Okay, I'm going to have to go and make one then.
1: Maybe that's maybe it's a good luck charm, potentially.
0: Maybe. Usually when I eat is my go-to.
1: Yeah, that's right. Well, you found a couple of winners tonight, I suppose. Last night you were in good form. I think overall you did a very good
0: job. Yeah, it fluctuates. Yeah, some you know, really good times and others where you can't get near it.
1: Richard from Como is backing your best bets tonight a little bit later on, so good luck to you there.
0: Beautiful.
1: Richard. Cal says, a secret assassin panel beat every dog to come from the wide box to the rail. Talk about crazy railer. That was crazy as, says Cal.
0: V8?
1: Yeah, I think so, yeah.
0: Yeah, a joke.
1: Deno says, Mitchie, evening, just joined and heard you talking about Pendles, who I love, but he's gone up there for a nice retirement package. You are right about them. What's for dinner, he says.
0: Steak.
1: There you go. Do you agree? Well, there you go. He's in agreement with you. And Frank and the boys, their dinner is Thai and pizzas. Uber Eats usually, yum. But I put a barbecue on. Yesterday was too big watching the Roosters at the pub. There's usually a few guys in their 20s here as well, but they went too hard yesterday and can't handle today.
0: No. What's on the? What are the drinks? Did they say what they're drinking?
1: Yeah, let us know. What brews are you having there, Frank and co? Would it be, if it's WA, EBU Export or a Swan Lager or something a bit further abroad? Here's race 4 at Angle Park.
3: Set for a start, they're on their journey. 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And along the inside, Sensing, Cyan Magic is pushing over and will find the top by a length and a half over Sensing. Around the outside, Zinfandel Comet. 2 away then, Lavender Lang with Adana Lester. 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Zinfandel Comet, the main danger, is sailing up underneath. 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That's a tough win. 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And it hung a Leicester last of a 5. 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Cyan Magic.

0: The two, Sire Magic, gets up at $2.60. The winner, $1.60. The place, the fives, Infidel Comet, second, $1.50. The place, and the one, Sensing in for third. Unfortunately, Adana Lester was forced out wide pretty early and used up so much of the track, Mitch.
1: Likes to cover a bit of the track, and on that occasion, wasn't really the right thing to do when you're going to get put seven wide on the first turn. So it can work one or two ways, but on that occasion, didn't work.
0: And by the way, well done to Darren in Geraldton. He tips Smokey Shadow at Pinjarra each way. 11.50 to win, 2.90 the place. How about that?
1: That's a banger.
0: Well done to you there, Darren. And he says that he often looks for when the driver is also the trainer, if that makes sense.
1: Okay.
0: Maybe that is a little bit of a sign if they choose to drive it themselves. 0499 736 736. If you have any thoughts on the AFL trade situation, the NRL Grand Final last night was an absolute thriller at the end. The Newcastle Knights played their hearts out, but the Sydney Roosters, class prevailing there, winning 19-18. And any thoughts on the cricket? Of course, Australia playing South Africa in the first test later this week. What are your thoughts on the makeup of the team? Who needs to perform? Who perhaps...
1: Aussies are favourites.
0: That surprises me a bit. Does it surprise you?
1: Yes, it does.
0: I would have thought we weren't absolutely... I know we smashed Bangladesh in the second test, but we were beaten by Bangladesh in the first test up in the top end, and South Africa are the reigning World Test champions, and they've been going okay in the one days as well. So, I don't know. I don't think we deserve to be favourites. Maybe if we're at home, yes, but I'm not sure about playing away. And it's been a while since we played there. I know the conditions aren't too dissimilar, but there's still some differences, and it's been 8 years, so a fair chunk of the playing group probably not used to it, Mitch, I would have thought.
1: How are we going to go with their quicks?
0: Well, this is the question, isn't it? Because I don't think our batting order is necessarily as strong as it could be. I've got absolute faith in our bowlers. I think they'll do a great job, and they'll utilise the conditions, but... It'll be interesting to see how much swing they can get, because I think our batsmen sometimes struggle against the reverse swing or different types of swing bowling. I mean, we see that even with some of the younger players. Sam Constance, for instance, struggles with certain swing bowlers. Aussies are struggling in the cricket at the moment. Middle order is fragile, says Anonymous off the text machine. Yeah.
1: Yeah, not the worst call.
0: Well, it'll be interesting to see where Cam Green fits in all of it, Bo Webster, etc. Yeah, it'll be intriguing. We'll take a brief break. We're coming up to Sandown Park Race 3.
2: At NAB, we know owning your own home goes through stages. First the we did it stage.
3: Sold!
2: Then the one more bedroom stage. Which becomes the we're tripping over toys stage. Leading to the we need a bigger home stage. That kicks off your renovation stage. Before you arrive at the finally some space stage. Whatever role you need us to play, we're your partner for every stage. NAB, more than money.
0: Race 3 at Sandown Park coming up here. Mitch, son of Witchy is the favourite. It's going for two wins in a row, but a pre-even race, albeit a small field.
1: Yep, absolutely spot on, Damo. And when you look at the field, you could have, or you could make a case for a fair few of them. Let's look at the market. The five, Son of Witchy, $2.60 to $2.15. 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One, Grapefruit Yako is $5.50. 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Four, Vera Jacket, $11. And the eight, Wiley Coyote is $41. Favourites, the five, Son of Witchy, $2.20.
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0: Who do you like of this one, Mitch?
1: Well, I couldn't tell you how many times I've tipped the four, Vera Jacket, and last time out, just didn't really offer much, but I'm going to go with it because it's a small field, and I just think it'd get the right run at the right time up the inside.
0: Each way?
1: To crash from a wide draw, yeah. The blue. It's a pretty ordinary race. I just think it can win.
0: All right, let's go to Victoria Shore for the call of the third at Sandown Park over the 515 metres.
6: 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So getting set for a start, they're moving in. 5.15 ahead of them. Son of Witchy is the favourite. Box number five, $2.25. Blazing Blue Eyes, $4.40. $4.40 also for Tracking Me, box seven. Green light on, ready to run. The favourite in yellow, as we get set for a start. Race three here at Sandown Park, green light on. Often chasing Fairline out of the boxes, winning the jump there was Tracking Me. Son of Witchy with good early speed. Beneath them runs Blazing Blue Ice as they dash their way through the first turn. Son of Witchy trying to take over. A little bit deep off the rail there. Shifts out wide and now heads them down the back. So Son of Witchy drops in on the rail. Leads here by a length and a half and extending. Blazing Blue Ice is next three quarters. Tracking Me on the improve. Grapefruit Yoko takes his trail. Back on the inside, Wiley Coyote. Vera Jacket sees him in. Around the turn, wide on the bend, it's Son of Witchy leaving it open for Tracking Me. Son of Witchy hangs on. Tracking Me about four or five away next, possibly Wiley Coyote from Blazing Blue Eyes, not much in it. Then we had further there to Vera Jacket and Grapefruit Yoko, and the time 29 and 98. 5:15 the run to the first mark, 19 and 24 the second.
0: Son of Witchy getting up, it was well fancied on the market, Mitch, and it wins by a length, and unfortunately Vera Jacket was pretty much at the back.
1: Yep, rubbish. Never, ever let me tip that dog again.
0: Put it in the black bin, I reckon.
1: Yes, in the bin. Yep. The five was good. The seven ran on really strong late.
0: Yeah, Tracking Me.
1: Same thing though, time, 29.98. Like, look, there's got to be a race out there for every dog, but gee whiz. They're not running much time.
0: No.
1: Well, how's this race at Q Straight? This red has been absolutely smashed.
0: That's, of course, Vienna Bell at $1.60.
1: It has been absolutely pantsed.
0: Well,
1: look at the money for it.
0: Do you follow it in?
1: Yeah, you got to.
0: Got to? Yeah, all right.
1: You have to.
0: We'll follow in the
1: Unless
0: one.
1: Something moves in the next 40 seconds.
0: Yeah.
1: You couldn't be with anything else, Damo.
0: Fair enough. 5, 7, 2 and 1, the numbers at Sandown Park, by the way.
1: Yeah. Wow-wee. So this Vienna Bell is by Orson Allen and then came you. Trainer is Elias Wielander.
0: Not Verlander.
1: Not Vernon.
0: Vernon Verlander.
1: Yeah, it just tears the Aussies apart.
0: Yes.
1: Jeez,
0: you're
1: good.
0: Some of those South African fast bowlers, Alan Donald, Dale Steyn, they were sensational to watch.
1: He only had a short career, didn't he, Vernon Verlander?
0: Yeah, maybe. I would have thought with his build, sometimes that does take a bit of a toll, injury-wise. The numbers are through at Sandown Park, race three. The 5, Son of Witchy, getting up at 2.20, the win $1.50 the place. The 7, Tracking Me, second, 2.10 a place. The 2, Blazing Blue Ice, third, no further dividend. The 1, Grapefruit Yoko, 4, 5, 7, 2 and 1. Quinella, 5 and 7, paying $3.30. Exacta, 5 and 7, paying $7.30. Trifecta, 5, 7 and 2, paying $20.20. First 4, 5, 7, 2 and 1, paying $52.60. And the running double 3 and 5, paying $19.30. So we're with the one here at Q Straight, Mitch.
1: Yep, it's the one.
0: Let's hit there. Race 4.
3: So we have got a couple of kangaroos hanging around, so that's the reason we can't load them up yet. So the runners are up at the
0: start. Delay due to kangaroos, Mitch. It's like hanging rock all over again.
1: Exactly. Hey, if we're going to have the same racer here, you can have it with the blue, Miss Thea. This dog's just been hovering in the market. So just there's a little bit of money around for it. So we're going to have the 1 to win. You can have the 4 to run top 3 or 4.
0: All right, while we wait for the kangaroos to clear the area, we'll take a quick commercial break.
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0: Just about ready for race 4 at Q Straight. Coops from Tennyson, by the way, Mitch, says you guys should have a could multi and shoot multi as classifications. So there you go.
1: Yeah. We could do that.
0: It's a bit like, or should, or could. Yeah, it's a bit like exactly the best right. bets. Thank you, Coops, off the SMS. And Rock's listening in from Greensboro. He says, well done to Marshall for standing up against, I won't read out what he said next, but you can probably get the picture. Race four at Kew Straight, where we're at the one Vienna Bell now into $1.40.
12: Crazy.
3: Green light's on. Set and ready. Race four. Favourite in red, racing. Vienna Bell was away well, but goes for the outside rail and caused a bit of carnage there, so she's trying to work into the clear. They're all over the shop here. Kay's Angel goes for the far side. Miss T is coming through with How About That, and out wide Delightful Babies there from Fear the Camera. Kicking Miss Tia. Miss Tia beat home Kay's Angel. Third in How About That, then Delightful Baby. Fear the Camera behind them, followed by Vienna Bell, who just wanted to run to that outside fence. Goes all day, and then Gold Star Image, and they were the final pair, time around 16-9.
0: There you go, Miss Fia. That was the one, Mitch, that you said put in a multi, and unfortunately the favourite went down and was nowhere near it.
1: Oh no. And what about Vienna Bell? It wanted to just smash off the track.
0: Went hard right.
1: Oh, more than hard right.
0: It went hard right to reverse.
1: Unbelievable.
0: You
1: don't say that too often.
0: I know you love Q Straight, but that's probably the negative aspect to Q Straight. You see these dogs occasionally that just go all over the place.
1: Well, it's a negative if you don't know about it.
0: Correct.
1: But if you know about it, then you can map accordingly. But that, on that occasion, I had no idea what the red did, just the amount of money for it.
0: Yeah,
1: you can't go against. And if you had an owner that wanted to do a hard right, you'd probably say, hey, it's probably unders.
0: Exactly right.
1: That's the way it goes.
0: 0499 736 736. Frank from Perth says that he and his group are drinking Budweisers and Scotch.
1: Oh, what a combo.
0: What are the great combos when it comes to alcoholic drinks?
1: Budweisers right up there for beer. Elite.
0: Really? Some people don't like
1: elite.
0: It. Some people snub their nose at it, Mitch, and say, that's not real beer. Oh, that's some
1: come
0: people.
1: On.
0: Not me. I don't mind it, but some
1: come
0: people
1: on.
0: Do.
1: 0499 736 736. Have you ever had a Budweiser? And if you have had a Budweiser, do you like them?
0: I remember it was John Oliver, the comedian. He was having a crack at Budweiser, saying it's not necessarily, it shouldn't be called beer.
1: they're elite.
0: They used to always sponsor the World Cup, but this year it was Michelob Light. I've never tried Michelob. That's one of the other big ones. And Coors. Those are the two other big
1: Coors
0: ones
1: good,
0: in the US.
1: Very good.
0: Yeah.
1: Like Coors, had a few of them.
0: That's grown a bit in stature over the last few years too.
1: Yeah.
0: You never
1: we
0: used to sell
1: a fair
0: here.
1: Few of them here in Oz.
0: Never used to sell them here. Have you ever tried?
1: No, we didn't. You're right.
0: Have you ever tried Foster's before?
1: Yes, very good beer.
0: Is it good, is it? Some people
1: don't
0: like it.
1: I like it. I like it.
0: They never
1: it's
0: really
1: like everything,
0: sell
1: personal taste.
0: Yeah, that's true.
1: You're not going to like everything.
0: They never really sell them in Australia anymore. 0499 736 736. Cal says they all ran around like drunken sailors. That was so funny to watch at Q Straight.
1: Yeah, that was grim watch.
0: We'll take a break. Any combinations, of course, responsible.
1: How far off are we at Angle Park? 3 minutes.
0: 3 minutes,
1: plenty of time.
0: We'll come back for Angle Park, race five. Six at Angle Park?
1: Yeah, I like Lockerbie, yeah.
0: All right, we'll come back for that very shortly.
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0: Mitchell Bayer and Damian Watson with you, taking you through your Monday night of Greyhound racing, plus the Pinjarra Trots. 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
14: 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Tapper Madigan flew out wide. Highgate Horror showing speed. And they're going to cross the chasing pack, headed by Rojo Florence and Eldon, a break in the field to Flash Minardi and Magic Minardi. to the back. Tapper Madigan, she shows the way by three. Highgate Horror is second. Rojo Florence quickly improving, followed by Eldon, Flash Minardi and Magic Minardi. Tapper Madigan straightens all alone in front by seven or eight lengths. Rojo Florence trying to cut down that margin, but Tapper Madigan won that at the start. A brilliant win over Rojo Florence. Eldon was next from Flash Minardi, Magic Minardi and Highgate Horror. 29.91 the time. 29.91.
0: There you go. 6-4-7. Tapper Madigan getting up at $8 the win. $3.50 the place in the second at Launceston. Just before we head to Angle Park, Mitch, Stu

0: from Ballarat disagrees with you in regards to Budweiser. He says it tastes like camel, you know what.
1: Righto.
0: So there you go. You got one negative. I don't know.
1: Ask
0: anyone
1: him,
0: out there
1: what does he drink?
0: What do you drink there, Stu? Well, what type of
1: Stu,
0: brew?
1: What's your drink of choice, mate?
0: you're going to dissect the hell out of
1: me. I just want to know. What's your drink of choice?
0: Let us know, Stu. 0499736736. So you're keen on one at Angle Park here, Mitch?
1: Yeah, I like Lockerbie. I reckon it is a great play.
0: All right, Lockerbie for Mitch, which is going around at 250, named after a Scottish village, I think, that was the subject of a very infamous plane crash, very sad,
1: right?
0: Which I think Libyan terrorists hijacked a Pan Am plane back in the late 1980s and crashed into Lockerbie.
1: Right.
0: 225 is the price for the six here. Chance from Bosman says Budweiser is very easy to drink because it's like drinking soda water, bitch.
1: There you go.
0: And off the SMS, Glenn from Lilydale says maybe just back the four at every race at the Q straight, Mitch. Four from four so far, and that would have been a nice four-leg multi had we been aware.
1: Jeez, is it really?
0: There you go. It's from Glenn in your neck of the woods.
1: Yeah, so race one, the four, $3.50. Race two, $13. Race three, $7. Race four, $9.50. Bloody hell.
0: Yeah, I know.
1: Crikey.
0: Off the tip line here, Lockie Stace is with you with Lockerbie, but Toddy Gray is going against you. He's with the two posh wheels, which is going for three wins in a row.
1: Yep.
0: 290. So we'll head to Angle Park for race.
1: In Stacey we trust.
0: In Stace we trust, exactly right.
1: Yeah.
0: Race number five at Angle Park over the 530
1: metres. Toddy Gray and his little review of his performance the other night.
0: A review of his preview.
1: Yeah.
0: A review of his preview. That's what it was.
1: Exactly. That's exactly right.
0: A self-assessment.
1: He said he's happy to take one step back and four steps forward. I like it.
0: The old self-assessment. All right, let's go to Angle Park, race five.
2: Way fairly showing pace. Posh Wheels will charge out and lead by two over Zipping Norris. Railing up is Kiwi Golfer. In behind those at Hung a Snag. Two away then Love Shine. Lockerbie with a ton of work to do. About eight off the top but making ground. Tailed off at Hung a Henry Glassfull. Off the back, Posh Wheels away by two or three over Zipping Norris at Hung a Snag. Lockerbie trying to stoke up. Posh Wheels from Zipping Norris. Posh Wheels all the way. Second was close, either Zipping Norris or Adhanga Henry, who makes some late ground. Fourth in behind those, Adhanga Snag, along with Lockerbie, Love Shine with Kiwi Golfer, and Glassfull was out the back. Time 31.09.
0: Two and a photo between the seven and the three. Well done to Toddy Gray. He tipped Posh Wheels, took on the favourite, and it's got the job done for the third occasion in a row. So well done to Toddlington.
1: Yep. Well done, Toddlington. Straight to the front. That's how you like him to win.
0: 2, 7, and 3. The two Posh Wheels getting up at 3:20.
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6: 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Open at 3:20, currently at 3:40. 4:40 for Franco Mecca. He opened at 6:50, back to a stand. And 5:50 for Luke's Mistake, stablemate to Franco Mecca. Now about to come up behind their marks. Race number 8, 11 to line up. Where's me down there at the 10 metres?

0: is Barbados Call to Arms. You fly with me, and Luke's mistake. 20 occupied by more sass, Franco Mecca, and better than secret. Thompson Bay at the 30 and push button rock, 40 metres with major freeway. This is the 8th of 10. 10 metres swinging around. Close to a start. And racing, jumping to the lead, Luke's mistake ahead of Call to Arms. Barbados and Franco Mecca quickly up to fourth early. And then comes Where's Me Dad settling midfield ahead of More Sass, then You Fly With Me, followed by Thompson Bay going up quickly around the outside of Better Than Secret, Push Button Rock, and Major Freeway is last on settling down. Moving to the home turn now, and it's Luke's mistake leading. A length in front on Call to Arms, a length to Franco Mecca down on the markers ahead of Barbados, and More Sass there struck trouble back in the field and has gone for a gallop into the straight as moving up here on the outside. Thompson Bay, You Fly With Me. They were followed then next by Where's Me Dad, and further back then is Push Button Rock going up on the outside of Better Than Secret, Major Freeway. And the last one is More Sass after galloping at the home turns about six or seven off. So they go out of the straight now, and it's Luke's mistake leading Thompson Bay, getting up closer on the outside, and behind the lead is Call to Arms. Franco Mecca, three back the markers, a length to Barbados, and one and a half to Where's Me Dad with You Fly With Me, Better Than Secret. Push Button Rock moves up around it, and then a length and a half to Major Freeway, and still that gap is six or seven to More Sass, the last one. Along the Australian pacing goal, back straight with a mile to go, and the lead coming up in 119.1, and it's Luke's mistake leading at the lap and a half by a length over Call to Arms, and on the outside, keen to run as Thompson Bay from Franco Mecca, the inside, You Fly With Me, 1-1. Barbados is four back the pegs, Push Button Rock the outside, 1-2. Where's Me Dad is back to third last of this main group anyway, from Major Freeway, Better Than Secret, and along last is More Sass. So up to the turn now with 1,200 metres to go, and coming into the straight, it's Luke's mistake, the leader, and the first quarter is coming up at 30.5. Luke's mistake, Thompson Bay on the outside, Call to Arms, 1-1, You Fly With Me, Franco Mecca, bailed away on the pegs, three back, then Push Button Rock. She's sixth on the outside of Barbados, a link to Major Freeway, covers Where's Me Dad, the inside, one further back then to Better Than Secret, and about five or six last is More Sass. They've heard the bell, they go out of the straight, there's 900 left to run, and it's Luke's mistake leading a half to Thompson Bay on the outside of Call to Arms, right behind the leader, You Fly With Me, fourth, and covers Franco Mecca on the inside, then Push Button Rock. Barbados on the pegs, Major Freeway next on the inside. Back toward the start of the field is Where's Me Dad, and one and a half to Better Than Secret. 29.5 when they'd reached the DFG Legal 800, and down the back straight they go. And on the outside, getting the head in front now is Thompson Bay from Luke's mistake. Franco Mecca was able to get off the pegs and is into the clear as they race off the back where Thompson Bay leads, but closing in is Franco Mecca, and right around the outside, Major Freeway from the back of the field at the Chicken Man 400 in 29.4. Up to the turn, Franco Mecca and Major Freeway lead. Driving up behind them, Push Button Rock on the inside is Thompson Bay, and then a gap to Luke's mistake. They turn for home. Franco Mecca, the leader, Major Freeway and Push Button Rock down to the sprint lane. Push Button Rock had raced up to Franco Mecca. Major Freeway three quarters off them. She's finishing better. Push Button Rock drawing away now from Franco Mecca, and Push Button Rock gives Junior another one. A little over a length to Franco Mecca. Back third was Major Freeway. Call to Arms is filled fourth ahead of Where's Me Dad, Luke's mistake, Thompson Bay, Barbados. Then came Better Than Secret, a gap to More Sass, who's finished back here with You Fly With Me at the tail. And the final quarter is to come, along with the Australian pacing goal, mile rate. So Push Button Rock has got the prize. Harry Hall Jr. with three winners this afternoon. Push Button Rock prepared by Nathan Turvey. Down to the inside has
1: 11-7-12 there at Pinjarra. Push Button Rock off the 40-metre handicap wins. And 320, $1.70 the return. Number 7, Franco Mecca runs into second. What's that start number for Franco Mecca? 117 today. It runs second at $1.80. And third goes the way of Major Freeway. Another veteran who is having a start number 137 there today. $2.90 a place runs into third.

0: assistant coach at Freo. It'll be a big blow to the Dockers, I think, if Graham does take on the job at North Melbourne, and it's looking ever likely that's going to happen. He's played a major role in helping Justin Longmuir and his side get through to the grand final after finishing the regular season on top of the table. Now, he has returned to Melbourne from all reports today as the club prepares for the final formalities before the appointment is made official, which could come any day now, like during the course of this week. And the news comes after Collingwood legend Nathan Buckley withdrew himself from the process. Just reading between the lines, I think Nathan Buckley would have been keen to look at the job, but I gather he was informed that they weren't looking for a coach like he. They were looking for someone, a new breed of coach like Jamie Graham. And if he does get it, I think everybody would be rapt for him. He's gone through the apprenticeship. He's been at West Coast. He's been at Fremantle. He's coached the Alignment Club when they were with East Perth. He was the coach of East Perth for a couple of seasons. He's a very well-credentialed young man, and he's a lovely bloke to go with it. So we wish him all the best of luck if that's going to be the case. And it appears by every passing hour that North Melbourne have settled on Jamie Graham as their coach. That's for Cobram Estate, Australia's most awarded extra virgin olive oil, grown, harvested and first cold pressed in northern Victoria. That is the good oil. We'd love to hear from you on the text line 0487 736 736. Give us your thoughts. Have they made the right call, North Melbourne? Nathan Buckley, Jamie Graham, they've gone for an untried head coach, but a man that deserves an opportunity after the apprenticeship he has served. And from all reports, he was very much the man for the job when they appointed Noble as their coach a couple of coaches back before Alistair Clarkson. But Jamie Graham at that stage was at the West Coast Eagles and didn't think he was ready. But I gather now, with the experience he's gained, he's pretty much ready now. Big program coming up. Of course, AFL trade got underway today. There were a few trades made. The big one, of course, is Zach Merritt. He's officially a Hawthorn Hawk. Liam Pickering, who recently became the manager of Justin Longmuir, the Fremantle Dockers coach, and has been right across a lot of the players regarding the trade period. He's going to join us for a chat shortly. Later in the program, we're going to recap on the NRL Grand Final. Look forward to speaking to Jimmy Smith about the events last night. The Roosters taking on the Knights. The Roosters getting up by 19 to 18. And really, for those people that looked at the match last night on the Nine Network, doesn't a night grand final look brilliant? The AFL have got to try a twilight or night AFL grand final. They'll get far more viewers having a look at the showpiece on maybe a Saturday night, sitting back in a party atmosphere. And it's just so much more dynamic. Like the lights and the colour and everything to do with the event last night was just amazing. And I still can't believe, to be fair, that the AFL is stuck in the dark ages when it comes to their grand final. Most other major sporting events around the world are staged at night because of the atmosphere that can be created under lights. Surely, every year they look at the NRL Grand Final because it's next door to them. They think, maybe we should try it. Of course you should try it. But next year, again, 2:30 afternoon in Melbourne, 12:30 here in Perth. I just think it's worth a chance, and they've got to experiment it sooner or later. Give us your thoughts. 0487 736 736. A big welcome to Chris Ilsley, who's in the production studio here with Alex. He's going to be doing hopefully a bit of work with us here at SENWA. I worked for many years with Chris at 6PR. He was Perth Tonight was the show between 8 and midnight, and before that did Midnight to Dawn for many, many years. He hasn't aged one bit, Chris. Still looks okay. But great to see Chris Ilsley, a gentleman that I remember fondly from the days at Radio 6PR, now be doing a bit of a helping hand here at SEN. Good on you, Chris. It's 11 past 5, and this is Sports Day WA.
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4: Gareth Hall here on Giddy Up on this Monday morning. We caught up with Wayne Hawks and Johnny O'Neill, and they were as entertaining as ever, as they always are on a Monday, and they had a debate whether they think certain

0: Australians can win this year's Cox Plate or not after his performance in the Turnbull Stakes.
1: I'm concerned about Sir Delius, 3 weeks between runs, a mile to 2,000, heavy track, chasing a long way out. Just concerned he might be a bit flat third up.
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18: 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So get that done. All right, let's have a look at what's happened in sport today. And as I mentioned, North Melbourne is reportedly set to unveil Jamie Graham as its next head coach, and that could happen during the course of this week. As we know, he returned from all reports to Melbourne today as the club prepares for the final formalities before the appointment is made official. Having a look at the West Coast Eagles, Matt Clark, of course, is the head of their list management. And this is what he said, and very shortly you'll speak to Liam Pickering, who manages Grian Myers, but this is what he said on the Geelong player.
19: Obviously that was reported, and yeah, we confirmed that this morning that that's happened. So management were grave to deal with, and Geelong were aware. So Grian was heading overseas, so if anything was going to move in the next week and a half, then we needed to have something like that. So I think it's unlikely that Grian makes a move west, but we're still open to it. It'll be just more if Geelong are.
18: Okay, so Liam Pickering's going to bring us up to date with Matt that in a moment. Matt Clark also spoke about what they're going to do with pick three. As we know, last year they gave it away and Jagger Smith went at pick three. This is what they're going to do this year heading into the trade period.
20: Pick three, do you move it, do you push it, do you slide it, is there a way to get up? What is your view on the talent available at pick three, and have you narrowed your group already around what that selection looks like?
19: Yeah, the boys have done a lot of work on what the group looks like. It's a pretty talented group, obviously, at the top, and they generally are, but from a position type as well, sort of suits what we need for sort of through the middle of the ground and forward to centre. I think there's some players that we like, and even a tall or two potentially. So, you never say never to moving it. If there was an opportunity to improve our hand, either going up to get the player we want, we'll have a look at it as well.
18: And finally, I don't know how this has become a story, because Chad Warner has come out and said that he wants to fulfil his commitment at the Sydney Swans, even after the Pullman 5 fiasco. And we may hear a bit more on that in the next week or two, once the Victorian police investigation is completed. But there were some reports coming in across the weekend that there could be an absolute backflip on what we understand transpired. But without jumping to conclusions and maybe preempting what could possibly come out, we'll wait and see what the Victorian police have to report on that incident. But Matthew Clark was also chatted about whether Chad Warner, by any stretch of the imagination, could possibly be a target.
21: For Chad Warner? I don't think so, Damien. From our understanding from his management group, and they've had a pretty strong conversations with Sydney, that he's a required player and he's very happy where he is right now. So I don't expect any movement from at our end. We'll obviously do our due diligence and ask the question about, obviously, scenarios that have played out in the last couple of months, but from where we sit right now, Chad will be playing for Sydney next year.
18: Yeah, fair call. And Liam Pickering, as I said, is going to bring us up to date with everything to do with guarding the trade situation, and also his now relationship, cosy relationship, as the manager of the affairs of Justin Longmuir, the coach of the Fremantle Dockers. The NRL Grand Final happened last night, and now Yodo of Busso says, no-brainer, Pete. Twilight Grand Final, same time slot as the Hawks prelim final. We saw how the magic of a full house and theatrics can be developed in a night scenario. Honestly, I'm scratching my head. I just don't get it. I know there's the traditionalists that love their AFL Grand Final in Melbourne at 2:30 in the afternoon. But imagine what the day would be like leading into the big game that gets underway possibly at 7:30 on a Saturday night in Melbourne. The whole town for the whole day would be buzzing big time. But the NRL Grand Final was staged last night and the Roosters did the business.

0: Yes, the Roosters did the business 19-18 over the Newcastle Knights, and that was the pre-game build-up. Amy Shark, together with Dave Gleeson, who was at one stage the front man for the Screaming Jets, and then also has dropped in after the passing of Doc Neeson to front the Angels in the current version. That's what they did pre-game, and of course Amy Shark also sang You'll Never Walk Alone, the Jerry and the Pacemakers song as Jai Arrow, together in the same car as Nathan Charles, the rugby player who played for a few seasons here at the Western Force, who's also being diagnosed with motor neuron, were certainly acknowledged by the 80,000 plus people at the ground last night. What did you think of the pre-game entertainment? At one stage there wasn't going to be any, but they put together some sort of pre-game entertainment before the NRL Grand Final. What were your thoughts? 0487 736 736. And by the way, the AFL has regained the trophy as Australia's most watched sporting grand final after Sunday's NRL clash fell just short of the Australian rules decider a week earlier by a couple of 100,000 viewers. Now, the NRL Grand Final, in which the Sydney Roosters edged out Newcastle, drew an audience of 4.29 million for the Nine Network, and it reached 6.05 million people in total, and 1.45 million viewers tuned in on Nine Network's Nine Now app. As far as the AFL was concerned, they surpassed it by 230,000 viewers for the grand final on September the 26th. So I suppose it was always going to be a challenge for the NRL to top the AFL this year. Given the lineup, it was two New South Wales-based teams battling it out for supremacy versus the AFL's Queensland versus West Australian game that was hosted in Victoria, the mecca of AFL footy. So all the Vics would have been watching, as the case was with Western Australia and the Queenslanders. And the 2026 AFL Grand Final was the Code's most watched on record, 4.5 2 million as compared to the NRL's 4.29 million. So not a lot separated, but that, on the back end of what I've been saying earlier, if it was an AFL night grand final, that viewership would be greater than a day grand final. So we'll wait and see when the AFL maybe comes to the table and considers again. It's been talked about for years and years and years, but it always gets talked about now because we see the dynamics of the NRL Grand Final and what it can deliver. All right, we're going to go to Pinjarra now. It's race 9 on the program, and after that, Liam Pickering's going to join us. Here's Matt McDermott.
1: Second on its last one at Mosca Park. That was over 21.30 and a third prior to that. Picked up his win back on the 8th of the 12th, 2000.
0: Well, I think he's there. We should have Matt in a moment for the 9th at Pinjarra. It's a 10-race program tonight. 0487 736 736 is the text line. Go to it, and Matt's ready for us now.
2: To be called up now. Favourite is Broome Beach, drawn barrier number 2, and currently at, in fact, down to 380. He's been in the top 4 at 4 of his last 4. 460, thanks Damien. Fear the Storm, the next best. Junior's had 3 winners in the sulky, a winner as trainer, and prepares the second elect. And they're the top 2, 650, Strong the Striker, who's drawn behind Fear the Storm. Mobile moving away, it's the King of Swings, sub 150 mile, 11 times pace, best of 147.9. So barriers 2 and 1 are the top 2 fancies, and the gate coming into the home straight. 3-year-olds here, race 9. Away they go with Fear the Storm, Broome Beach, and Mima Shane out wider, leaving well. And it's Fear the Storm joined by Mima Shane taking the trail. Broome Beach going up, Strong the Striker on the inside. Crunchem is now 1 out and 2 back, with Butter Me Up going through on the inside, then Winter Surge. Waves of Fortune being restrained, and going through underneath it was In Rare Air with the final offer. Waves of Fortune back to second last, and to the tail of the field goes Cease to React. Leading and leading easy is Fear the Storm into the back straight. Around now comes Broom Beach, kicking up in the middle is My Machine, and down the back it's Fear the Storm, about a half to My Machine. Three wide now, Broom Beach stuck there for the moment. Strong the Striker behind the lead, and then comes going up by In Rare Air. Three wide around Crunchem in the middle, Butter Me Up on the inside, a length Winter Surge, the final offer, Waves of Fortune. Cease to React is back there last. 43.3 was the lead time, less than 1.5 laps to go off the Australian pacing go of back straight, and Fear the Storm is now joined by In Rare Air, who's gone up to co-pilot, and they lead Strong the Striker. Broom Beach, he got to the moving line eventually ahead of My Machine, who's now 1-2, and Butter Me Up three back on the inside. A length further back then as they race into the straight as Crunchem, Waves of Fortune down on the markers. Winter Surge is third to last. Cease to React up on the marker line, and the final offer is the last one. 30.3 was the first quarter, and running down now with a lap to go, and it's Fear the Storm, the leader. He's about a metre in front on In Rare Air, the outside. Strong the Striker leaders back. Broom Breach with the 1-1. Next on the pegs, Butter Me Up, and is covered out of the straight by My Machine midfield in the moving line. Waves of Fortune next the markers. Then comes Crunchem, Cease to React. Winter Surge is back there second last, and will follow up Crunchem, who goes three wide. And the final offer is at the start of the field. It was just 31.5 that second quarter, past the DFG Legal 800. And down the back they go now, getting serious toward the 600, with Fear the Storm in the centre is In Rare Air. And they were followed then out there three wide, getting into third spot by Crunchem. Strong the Striker behind the leader, held up in the middle is Broom Beach, and on the outside as they turn from the back straight at the head of the others, Winter Surge down to the Chicken Man 400, 28.5 they'd quicken right up, and nearing the home turn with a line of three, Fear the Storm, In Rare Air, Crunchem, Broom Beach looking for a run as Winter Surge goes around him. Strong the Striker's on the back of the lead as they corner for home. In Rare Air and Fear the Storm, Strong the Striker the inside, Crunchem, Winter Surge out wider, and still no run for Broom Beach. My Machine behind those. In Rare Air's gone up, grabbed the lead. Winter Surge coming at him, but In Rare Air holds on. In Rare Air from Winter Surge. Third is either My Machine, Fear the Storm. Strong the Striker back on the inside. Crunchem. Broom Beach was up and lucky down the lane. Waves of Fortune next in. Then came Butter Me Up. They were followed by Cease to React, and Striking Trouble was the final offer. Didn't see what happened there up around that 400 metre mark, but is just coming down to the post here now. 27.6 last quarter. Australian pacing goal mile rate 158.8-ish.
3: 11.10 in a photo. In Rare Air 920 at 360 with one pull. Winter Surge at 350. And third is a photo. That to be confirmed in a moment.
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7: all. Newly appointed Essendon GM of performance, John Longmire, joined us to elaborate on his new role at the club.
8: While I naturally tend to go to defence first, so we'll be looking at that. But I mean, I think there's a whole range of things that can be improved. But we're not sort of looking too much at the past. We're looking at what can be done in the future. And I think that's really important, because the past is the past, but we think we've got a plan, and I want to support Spike in that plan to be able to improve the future, and that's what it's all about.
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0: Okay, Pinjarra race number 9, dividends 11, In Rare Air 920, 360, Winter Surge 350, My Machine 520 and 1/4, Quinella $30.30, Exacta $66.80, Trifecta 1,145.50, First 4, 11.10.61, 9,368.50, 11.11.51.10. Race number 10 comes up in just 13 minutes' time.
1: Yeah, good on you, Alex. Thanks for that. Let's now go to our first guest. Of course, all thanks to Kia, movement that inspires, and those premiership offers on the EV3 and the EV5. 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Liam Pickering now joins us on the program. Of course, part of AFL Trade Radio and, of course, a player, now coach manager. Liam, thanks for joining us on the show.
2: G'day, Pete. How are you, mate?
1: Good. Trade period kicked off today. All 18 clubs filtering through Marvel Stadium and some of the

0: big names have been certainly bandied around. What sort of trade period do you think we're in for over the next 10 days?
1: Oh, look, I think there's already been some movements. So, I mean, you'd think that it'll be reasonably active, I think, just going by what's happened so far. Normally not a lot happens the first day, but, you know, with merit being done, I mean, that's... Yeah, that's a good start.
0: Yeah, very big start. And, of course, Zach Butters is the other one at the moment. And I know the Western Bulldogs are trying to work out the best way possible to get him to the kennel.
1: Yeah, well, that's going to take a bit longer. Yeah. That one's going to be so easy. But most of them, as you know, will drag on because everyone wants a bit more than, yeah, the players, you know, the clubs that have the players think they're worth more than they probably are. And then you've got the other ones. You've got the club trying to get the player who, you value them enough to offer them a long contract, but then don't really want to give much up. So that's where it's sort of always a stalemate. A
0: couple of the big names that went on free agency, I'd like to get your thoughts. Lachie Neale to Collingwood's an interesting one for mine. The fact that the club knew a fair way out the Lions that he wasn't going to stay and exercise his rights to go to the Magpies. And seemingly the Lions didn't even offer him a contract. It was a done deal even before the grand final. How did you read that?
1: Pretty much as you said it, you know, I think the Lions were like, well, you've given us great service. We understand it's, you know, you're going to go, and you've had a bit of stuff going off the field, obviously, but it seemed like that one went down pretty straight. It was a pretty straightforward trade, really. I mean, it was a free agency move, so not a real surprise that that one got done reasonably quickly, along with the Joel Amati one. So when they're unrestricted, you can sort of pretty much get them done straight away.
0: I'm just surprised why Lachie Neale didn't stay at the Brisbane Lions. Because there was talk, Chris Fagan sort of said they'd be open it after his, you know, personal issues that if he needed to go back to Perth to be closer to his kids, he would. But he's ended up in Melbourne, so I'm just wondering why didn't he stay at Brisbane?
1: I don't know. For the life of me, I don't think I'd be leaving him. Well, clearly, it's money.
0: Yeah.
1: You know, clearly, it's, you know, they've got the money that's going to satisfy him, and obviously. Yeah, Colin would have come up with the best offer, but yeah, I mean, it's hard to see why anyone would want to leave Brisbane when you just played in your third straight flag. I mean, it seems to be a great place to be, but anyway, all parties seem to be happy with it. Colin would have got themselves another good midfielder, it'll help Dacos out, so and hopefully they can get something out of Jesse Hogan as well, who's at his best is a really, really good pickup.
0: Oh, no question.
1: He hasn't been at his best for a couple of years.
0: No question. He's a great pickup, and I believe that Lachie Schultz, they got to know each other pretty well when Schultz, he was at Fremantle, and Jesse was at Fremantle going through some tough times. I think Jesse has outlined that he was one of the reasons he wanted to end up at Collingwood. It's a good pickup for the Magpies, in my opinion.
1: Oh, I agree. Yeah, he's a good player. I mean, he's going to help them at the coalface, and there's no Pendlebury anymore and no side bottom, so... Yeah, you put a class midfielder in there to go with Nick Dacos, and if they keep the go here, I don't know what's happening with him, but, you know, they've got some powerful players in there. So, they're going to be around the mark again next year, I think, Collingwood.
0: What's interesting is regarding West Coast and the play that they're sort of going with. You know, Grein Myers has been floated, even though the player himself wants to stay at Collingwood. Of course, that being a former club of yours, surely the Cats wouldn't entertain Grein Myers, would they?
1: Well, they have been talking. I mean, I look after Grein, so I'm sort of across this one. But it's one of those ones where you go, well, I mean, he's a really important player, I think, for Geelong. But, you know, I don't know whether they're who's the one driving it, whether it's West Coast or whether it's Geelong. But there's certainly some smoke around it. I mean, he's told me he's happy at Geelong. He doesn't want to go. He's got 2 years to go. But so West Coast will have to make the running on that one.
0: Mm. The other one is Jack Viney. I know reportedly he's had a medical at Essendon as well, as early as maybe today. He's had the medical at West Coast. That's going to be an interesting play as well. So he's got sort of, you know, his foot in each camp, the Bombers and the Eagles, Jack Viney, after being told that he's not required at Melbourne anymore.
1: Yeah, I think Essendon might be out, mate. I've got a feeling that they've said he's a no for them, Pete. So I think it really looks like West Coast or Melbourne. You know, he stays where he is. He's contracted, or yeah, he goes across to the West Coast if they want him, and they want some more experience in their midfield. That's what it sounds like to me. So yeah, but Essendon sort of seemingly pulling the pin. You know?
0: Yeah, but he'd have more opportunities at West Coast than he would at Melbourne, just seemingly that Melbourne are now moving past the likes of Jack Viney. So you'd think that Melbourne might be out of the equation and West Coast very much in the frame.
1: Yeah, I think so. Yeah, it looks to me like West Coast, he'd be handy for West Coast because he gives you a bit of experience, a bit of leadership, a bit of depth in the midfield.

0: He's tough, we know that. So if he leaves to Melbourne, it looks like it's West Coast or else he stays. So with Essendon sort of now being out of the picture.
1: As you said, there's a few names. The Rowan Marshall one's an interesting one, isn't it? Again, St Kilda playing hardball, and the player for the second year in a row is pretty keen to get out.
0: Normally the second time they go, they get out, but at the moment there hasn't been any movement on that one, but I think the Saints want the Cats' first pick and they're not going to give that to them by the sounds of it, so they'll need to get something else in.
1: Yeah.
0: That'll satisfy St Kilda, who will play hardball, no doubt about that. I mean, usually when a player, like the Merritt situation, when a player tries to get out and they don't do the deal, they keep him to his contract, and then the next year, if they ask again, they normally let him go, so I'd say that could be a chance as well.
1: Yeah. What's also interesting is Bobby Hill, the fact that a Norm Smith medalist, he's had a couple of troubled years. People here in the West Coast are saying, should Fremantle look at him? Should West Coast look at him? You as a player manager, how do you read someone like Bobby who's been so up and down? We've seen what he can do on the big stage, and we can also see where he gets himself a bit off track.
0: Yeah, he's a really interesting one, Bobby Hill, because he's one of those guys, so much talent, but yeah, he hasn't been there all year, like a bit like Spengel from Geelong. You know, they just weren't there, they weren't turning up, so, and they had enough going on. So to me, he looks like an SSP type, where I don't think anyone will trade for him, and you know, he's obviously been paid out of his contract at Collingwood, so you'd think that he might have to just be invited down to train in December and show him that he's fair income and fit, and some club will take a run at his talent if he's proven that he's actually going to do all the right things.
1: What's interesting is Gold Coast, at this stage, Hawthorn have confirmed that Ben King's free agency paperwork has been lodged, and then of course on the other side of things, we've seen Scott Pendlebury end up at the Gold Coast Suns, so they're certainly in the play, the Suns, aren't they, with a couple of big names?
0: Yeah, they are. So I don't think they wanted to lose Ben King. But, I mean, Pendles will be a good pickup for them. He'll give them at least a year of footy, maybe 2 years, and then roll into the coaching box. So, which everyone that knows him thinks that he'll be a terrific coach, and he's pretty much geared up to do that once he finishes. So just add a bit of experience to that Gold Coast team. It's still pretty young. They've still got some, you know, the midfield is still reasonably young with Rowell and Anderson and those type of guys. So I think he'll be handy for them.
1: Looks like Jamie Graham looks like now getting the job at North Melbourne. He's been there and thereabouts over the last 2 or 3 years. He wasn't ready when the Kangaroos were sort of sounding him out a few years ago when he was at West Coast as an assistant. He wasn't ready then. He reckons he's ready now, and it could be this week that he could be confirmed as the brand new Kangaroos coach. I reckon it's a good get for the Kangaroos.
0: Yeah, it's interesting, isn't it? I mean, it sounds like it's going to happen any minute. They're pretty much, when the reporters like the Tommy Morrises and these guys are reporting that they've agreed, I'm not sure what the hold-up is to announcing it, but Buck's pulled out, obviously, over the weekend, so it really left it down to Jamie Graham by the sounds of it, so it looks like it's his job.
1: I mean, I haven't had a chat to you since the grand final. How did you see it? It was an epic, wasn't it?
0: Oh, it was a fantastic game. Like, it really was. It was a superb game of footy. And one of those ones that you just, you know, you remember, don't you?
1: Did you scratch your head to think, how the hell did Fremantle lose that?
0: Oh, yeah. I mean, I felt for the Dockers. They really were the better team of the day. And they just, I don't know, like the other mob did something pretty bloody special to get them over the line 4.5 minutes to go.
1: Yeah.
0: Pretty hard to lose from that position, but they did everything possible right, Brisbane, in that 4.5 minute period.
1: Well, their coach is in good hands now. Of course, I know you're looking after his affairs, Liam Pickering. Have you spoken to him since the grand final?
0: Just on text at the moment, but no, I'll catch up with him having a chat this week just to sort of see, sort of wanted to give a bit of space in it, really. I mean, there's a lot of stuff that goes on, you know, they had a lot on last week with exits and all that sort of stuff, so I'll have a chat with JL in the next sort of 24 hours probably. But he's, we've been on the text and we've been, you know, keeping it, you know, I'm in touch what's going on with everything, so. But I mean, he'll be across their trades as well, I assume, so. The coaches tend to get involved in who they're bringing in and out. I know David Walls runs it, but you very rarely, in the trade period, don't have the coach involved, so I'd say he's pretty busy today.
1: Yeah, no, you've got a very, very good product there and a good client in JL. I think he's an outstanding individual, and no doubt you're looking forward to working out what's best for him going forward.
0: Absolutely, yeah. Yeah, no, he's a good fella. You know, caught up with him a couple of times and spoke to him quite a bit. So he's... Oh, and he's coaching well. He had a terrific year. You know, coach of the year. So just unfortunately, because they couldn't quite get it done in the grand final. But, you know, he can't ask for much more from his group. So, you know, provided they don't regress next year, and I don't think they will. I mean, their list looks in really good shape to me. So if they have... they shouldn't be dropping off the perch. They should be stronger next year, I reckon.
1: So, Pickers, before we let you go, just with JL, because there's a lot of interest here and there's a huge Fremantle army, no doubt you take over, you sit down with him. Do you sit down with the club and the coach to determine, you know, with contracts and what's the best way to go forward?
0: Yeah, we'll get to that at some stage. But I've had one catch up with Simon Garlick. You know, and we just sort of said, look, let's just get through the finals. It was just before the finals. So we'll sort of try and catch up with Garlo in the next couple of weeks and then and JL as well. So, no, everything's good there, mate. He's contracted for next year anyway, so so he's in a good spot.
1: Yeah, good stuff. Now, you're involved in Trade Radio, which is part of the AFL Trade Radio heard on the SEN network. Do you enjoy it?
0: Yeah, it's good fun. I mean, I just do that afternoon slot. It's a good slot, actually, 1 till 3. There's usually a little bit happening in the morning, so something to talk about. But, yeah, so it sort of goes until, yeah, it was all last week and all this week and then till next Wednesday. So it's sort of like 13 days of speculation, really, to be honest.
1: And also and the ratings will go up with the agenda setters because you'll be featured over the next couple of weeks during the trade period.
0: Yes, I'm on the agenda setters, so I'll be on tonight at 7:30 on Mate, and I think later on in the night on 7. But yeah, I'm the sort of trade guy, so I'm not on during the year, but during the trade period they seem to wheel me out. So,
1: yeah,
0: that's anyway, a bit of fun.
1: Yeah, the ratings will go up. Don't worry about that over the next couple of weeks. Pickers, thanks for joining us here on Sports Day WA, and we look forward to hearing you on Trade Radio and seeing you on the agenda setters as well. Thanks for your time here on Sports Day WA.
0: Thanks, Pete. Good to chat, mate. We'll chat soon.
1: Yeah, good on you. Liam Pickering here on Sports Day. Text line 0487 736 736. Good on you, Lee. She's been onto it. Hello, Pete. Alex, please say hello to Chris. Always enjoyed his show on 6PR radio, and it was an absolute disgrace the way he was moved on. There you go. Lisa was one of your fans, Chris Hillsley, who's here in the studio. Leave the grand final as is. Congrats to Daisy, her assistants, and the team on a great derby win and stopping Frio's run of winning their ninth derby. Yep, cracking NRL grand final. Heartbreak for the Knights, especially after what had happened in Newcastle on Saturday. All those people injured. Got on your lease, and I'll pass on your best to Chris Hillsley. He's just listening in right now. All right, let's get that commitment. The final race on the program from Pinjarra. It's race 10, and Matt McDermott is there for us.
2: 10. Jetpack won the opener day for the two-year-old. Sky Eagle took out the trot. The three-year-old race was the third. That went Delta Riffic's way. Big win. Gypsy Artist took out the fourth. Luke Attack led all the way in the lightning lap. Race 5. Sky Lord grabbed them and drew away to win in race 6. The seventh going to Smoky Shadow. It was a lightning lap in race 8 to Push Button Rock. Previous was won by In Rare Air. They start the score up now. King of Swing, Breeders' Crown, two-year-old CNG Group 1 winner pace. Thanks, Damien. 260 Infinite Merit, 275 for Ice Cold Sapporo. Gary Hall Jr. with three winners today. Driving honours. So here they are coming in behind the mobile, the last today, all 12 with Recover Lover, DJ's Big Boy, Joey James, Infinite Merit, Troyar Brigade, Jimmy Rocks and Hot Footed, Dat Lovely on the back row with Khaleesi, Blue Blazer, Switchblade, Ice Cold Sapporo, and it's a green for Gal. Off and racing now, and a good line out toward the inside. Recover Lover and DJ's Big Boy away well. Infinite Mirror comes up, makes a line of three ahead of Joey James. Out wide on the course going into the turn as Jimmy Rocks. Dat Lovely drives up behind the lead with Khaleesi in the moving line. Blue Blazer is three back on the inside, and then comes Switchblade. Ice Cold Sapporo settled second last, one in front of Tri-Rial Brigade. So going into the back of the track, And moving up on the outside now is Infinite Merit, looking to cross the mare. Recover Lover as Jimmy Rocks works up three deep. DJ's Big Boy in the centre. Dat Lovely back on the inside. Just can't quite get across at the moment, Infinite Merit, but does now as Jimmy Rocks goes up to tackle. And they come through the lead.

0: time in 41.3, and it's Jimmy Rocks now who's going to take over after Infinite Merit eventually got to the pegs, and working up on the outside comes Hot Footed. Gets up outside of the lead, and DJ's Big Boy now 1-1. Recover Lover is now three back on the inside, then Khaleesi midfield in the moving line. Dat Lovely is four back the pegs. Switchblade covers Blue Blazer. They were followed after a length then, coming to the turn by Ice Cold Sapporo. He's third last into the straight in the running line ahead of Trireal Brigade, who covers Joey James. So on the turn now, beyond the 1,200 metres, and it's Jimmy Rocks who had backed it off down the straight here. 30.4 is that first quarter, and Jimmy Rocks leads Hot Footed about a metre. Infinite Merit third to the inside of DJ's Big Boy with the 1-1 trail. Fifth on the inside, Recover Lover. Khaleesi is one out and two back, and then Dat Lovely and Switchblade. They're both three lengths from the lead. Ice Cold Sapporo's fourth last, covering Blue Blazer, about to ease three deep out of the straight, and then Joey James and Trireal Brigade. They go to the DFG legal half mile now with Jimmy Rocks the leader, as Ice Cold Sapporo is gathering them in quickly. 31.6 the second quarter. Then it's Jimmy Rocks into the Australian pacing goal back straight, joined by Ice Cold Sapporo. He runs up on the outside now, and they lead a length to Hot Footed. Infinite Merit back on the markers, a length to Recover Lover, DJ's Big Boy. Switchblade is out three wide, then Khaleesi, Dat Lovely. They were followed further back to Joey James, Blue Blazer and Trireal Brigade. They go off the far turn. It's Jimmy Rocks and Ice Cold Sapporo. They go together a length on Infinite Merit. Third quarter at the Chicken Man sponsored 400, 28.2. Nearing the turn, Jimmy Rocks about a neck to Ice Cold Sapporo. Infinite Merit awaiting a crack back on the inside, and then Recover Lover. And that quartet have come clear from the rest at the moment. Into the straight, it's Jimmy Rocks from Ice Cold Sapporo. Infinite Merit back to the sprint lane, and then Recover Lover. Jimmy Rocks the leader. Ice Cold Sapporo's rallying, but Infinite Merit finishing well on the inside. Infinite Merit, Ice Cold Sapporo's coming up, and Infinite Merit with every stride got there to win. Right at the line, Ice Cold Sapporo from Infinite Merit, and then Jimmy Rocks. A gap Recover Lover back fourth, then came Dat Lovely, followed by Khaleesi, Switchblade Joey James, Hot Footed Blue Blazer, and Trireal Brigade was the second last one. Down at the post now, beaten a long way was DJ's Big Boy in the final quarter, and Australian pacing gold, mile rate to come. 28.2 again, the last 400, mile rating is upward of 157.7 for APG. Ice Cold Sapporo's got there to win. Was shaken off on the home turn as Infinite Merit dropped to the sprint lane. He's picked up again, Ice Cold Sapporo. Grabbed Infinite Merit, who had taken the lead into the straight as they'd both accosted Jimmy Rocks. And Ice Cold Sapporo in victory to the last of the day.
1: Okay, 12 Ice Cold Sapporo, 280, 110 defeats. Number 4, Infinite Merit, 140. Possibly number 6, Jimmy Rocks for third, 210. That to be confirmed.
2: Thanks, Alex, for that. 0487 736 736. Before we take a break, just looking at the Toro Titan of the week. And, of course, Toro, right on mowers, serious power for serious gardening. For me, Daly Cherry Evans. Of course, his final game after being a star NRL performer for Manly, and then in a controversial move went to the Sydney Roosters this year, and his final match as an NRL player, he caps it off with a premiership. So Daly Cherry Evans, for me, the Titan of the week, stemming from yesterday's NRL Grand Final there at Acor Stadium. Get serious about your lawn. Choose Toro Zero Turn Ride-On Mowers. 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Sports Day WA with Peter Vlahos. Great to have your company. Thanks to Kia, movement that inspires. And also Toolmart, the complete tool centre. I think we're due to have a break. Then after the break, we're going to talk a bit of Formula One. Looking forward to that with a man that knows a lot about Formula One racing, Michael Laminato. And also Jimmy Smith is going to join us a bit later on in the hour as we recap what was a big event last night, the NRL Grand Final. We're going to take a break. This is Sports Day WA.
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7: Yes, it is. Sports Day WA with Peter Vlahos as we head into the second hour on the program on this Monday. Of course, the NBL, the Hungry Jacks NBL season is very much underway. You can watch it live on ESPN and free Saturdays on Channel 9. And if you're living in regional Western Australia, either listening on SEN Turf or SEN WA. And then, of course, you know about MacDon. 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Proudly working side by side with Australian farmers this harvest season. That name, MacDon, MacDon. All right, let's get an Eagles update for Ross's Auctions, family-owned and operated Ross's Auctions. They have been the key leaders in auctioneering and valuing since 1983. The West Coast Eagles in the AFLW recorded a victory over Fremantle for the very first time. The full-time scoreline there at Mineral Resources Park, 5-9-39 were the Eagles. Fremantle, 4-3-27. Fremantle did not score in the final term, and the Eagles came over the top to record that 12-point win. Daisy Pearce was featured on SENWA Breakfast this morning. Here's just a snippet of what she had to say.
6: I think, you know, they've really built as a team. We've seen over the last couple of weeks their ability to fight and absorb when good teams have been coming at us and navigate the momentum in games a lot better. And I just feel like we were ready to have a real crack at them. So, yeah, we did lean into the first ever and what would it take. But, yeah, thought they were ready for that because of how they've been competing across four quarters in recent times. And, yeah, went out there and got the job done. And as we expected, Frio never go away. They've been playing that really competitive, contested brand of footy for a long time. Such experience in there. I mean, a lot of their midfield, we've been getting around since I was playing midfield back in the first few years of AFLW. So their experience means you've got to go all the way with them. And I thought, yeah, for our group to be down at three-quarter time, kicking into a slight breeze and go away with the win just was a good insight into their mindset and growing confidence, which was good. She's been incredible and challenged at the start of the year, a couple of really heavy tags and navigating that and being someone who likes winning, a bit of frustration of why aren't we continuing to move forward. But to her credit, she's rolled up her sleeves and done the work on her own game, really lent into the impact she can have on others around her to help the team kind of push through a tough little patch we were in, and she's better for it.
7: There you go, commenting about Ella Roberts. And, of course, the performance by the Eagles defeating Fremantle in the AFLW Derby yesterday at Mineral Resources Park, a crowd of just over 5,000 in brilliant conditions. It was a perfect day for it. 5-9-39 to 4-3-27. Just updating the NBL, as I mentioned, the Hungry Jacks NBL 27 season is underway, and you can watch it live on ESPN and free Saturdays on Channel 9. The Wildcats recorded a win 92-88 over Southeast Melbourne. Phoenix, Elijah Pepper scored 25 points for Perth. Christian Doolittle, 22, 7 rebounds and 8 assists. And Perth are now 3-1 after 4 games. Sydney Kings remain the only unbeaten team. All right, I think Michael might be ready for us now. Michael Laminato, he's our F1 expert. He's an absolute gun. And he's going to talk to us about that chaotic rain-affected Bahrain Grand Prix that was staged because of world affairs in Malaysia. Michael, thanks for joining us on the program.
16: Hello, guys. Good to be here.
7: It was a bit chaotic, wasn't it?
16: It was absolutely chaotic. I mean, it took a full 90 minutes for the race to start. Normally, it'd be finished by then, and that was for two reasons. One was, of course, the rain, and who'd have imagined scheduling a race at 3 p.m. in Malaysia on the equator might have attracted some heavy rain. But then, of course, a bit of a black eye for the sport where all the cars need to update their software in their engines, which is, I'm certain, is absolutely a first for Formula One. But didn't prevent the race from getting underway after that and actually having a pretty good spectacle and a new winner for the season in Max Verstappen.
7: We'll come back to that in a moment. So it wasn't an embarrassment and wake-up call for F1 because of that delayed start and the mechanical issues that affected all the cars?
16: Yeah, I mean, it was it was a surprise to everyone obviously involved, including the drivers, who suddenly found themselves with cars that weren't working when they were asking for power and putting their foot down and nothing was happening. The FIA explained afterwards that the problem is in a glitch in the software that governs the engine. Now, there is an explanation. It's more or less

0: a race for so long for a bug, as the FIA described it, is fairly ridiculous.
1: Yeah. So why have they made the seismic move to cars that are reliant on such software that caused, as we know, the delay to the McLaren and others? What's your spin on that?
0: Yeah, so these engines introduced this year, I mean, they've been controversial from testing, really, in the very first race, with some drivers, but all drivers, really, in public or in private. These rules were written, I guess we should go back into 2020 and 2021. They were announced in 2022, and they were written really with the principal aim of attracting more manufacturers to the sport, auto manufacturers, specifically the Volkswagen Group, which succeeded with Audi, came very close to attracting Porsche to the sport as well, and also brought Honda back into the mix, and eventually got Chevrolet, or General Motors anyway, with Cadillac over the line. So in that sense, it was a success. The reason the sport was so adamant it needed more manufacturers, well, this has been the history of Formula One, is you bring in the manufacturers, you get that halo of a big, recognisable auto brand like Audi. A lot of people understand that brand, what it means, and road performance and all that kind of thing. Mm. But as a result, penned these regulations that were too much a sop to what these auto manufacturers want to sell on the road, which is inevitably hybrid cars or electric cars or whatever. It subsequently turned out they went way too much the wrong way. They didn't think about the car and the sport first, and by the time they'd locked themselves in, it was much too late to do anything about it. What's interesting is that, so as I said, this was 2020 to 22, let's call it. This was still at a time when Formula One was not culturally mainstream or was only moving in that direction. So as Drive to Survive was really picking up, this was still the era when races were only beginning to be sold out consistently. And it's been really interesting this year as we realise these engines are so not fit for purpose. Both Formula One, the CEO there, and the FIA president, the governing body of motorsport, have said, well, you know, we're writing new rules for 2030 now, and the auto manufacturers won't have that kind of say because we don't need that kind of say from them anymore, and it's sort of up to them now if they want this enormously commercially successful Formula One platform and to be a part of it. Now, that doesn't mean they're going to go back to naturally aspirated V12 engines or anything like that. There's still got to be some compromise. But the engine we get in 2030, and it'll absolutely be that soon, I think, considering what's happened, that's fairly soon for engine rules, for anyone who thinks it's not, will be something that's much simpler, much easier to understand, one that drivers feel like they have complete control of, because right now, the crux of the problem, the underline of all this, is that drivers are getting out of a car and saying, well, I don't understand why the car's done that, and that's a huge problem.
1: Yeah, saying that, before we talk about the race and Max Verstappen and Oscar Piastri and others, so will there be sweeping changes before 2030, do you expect, on the back end of what we've witnessed?
0: Not sweeping, because these engines are so incredibly expensive. Formula One engines in general, not just these ones, but these ones particularly, that the essential elements of it are locked in till 2030. But what we are going to see in the next 2 years, starting from next year, is the balance between combustion and electrical energy, so the hybrid balance, move away from what's sort of nominally 50-50 this year to something that's closer to 60-40, which is not going to completely change the world, but the sport and the drivers are optimistic, at least, that it'll make the engine a bit more normal, if you like, a bit more responsive, a bit more straightforward to drive, and just less reliant on the battery. Because the other element we've seen this year, anyone who's watching particular tracks anyway, the idea of the battery running out in fast corners and suddenly the fast corner's not even a challenge anymore is another thing, a problem with these engines. That, at least, that element of it should be moved away from.
1: Yeah, very interesting. Unbelievable the way it impacted, certainly, the race on the Sepang circuit last night. Tell us about Max Verstappen. He won his first race of the season. Long time coming.
0: It's the longest wait he's ever had since winning his first race this season, which tells you the sort of dire straits Red Bull Racing's been in this year. But what's most impressive about this is, while there have been a couple of other races where he's been roughly in the mix, you know, if things had gone absolutely perfectly, this was a dominant weekend from him, really from start to finish. While he didn't dominate practice by any stretch of the imagination, it was clear the pace was there in the car, and then qualifying topped every segment, easily got pole position. And then while he lost the lead off the line of the Mercedes drivers, there was really no trouble him getting back into the lead. And that's pretty significant for Red Bull. They brought an upgrade last week that it was hard to say because of the Azerbaijan circuit. It was unclear how effective it was. It seems actually it was pretty effective. And this is sort of on trend for this team. If we remember last year, you know, Max Verstappen wasn't thought of the title contender at all, but it was roughly this time last season that he strung together, I think it was 6 wins in 9 weekends to come within 12 points or thereabouts of winning the championship at the final round. Now, he's not going to be in title contention this year. He's way too far back. Like we said, this is his first win, but if it's anything to go by history with Red Bull Racing, it does seem like perhaps they have finally figured out this car.

0: but he can be a contender for victories at the rest of the season, and that will shape what the rest of the season looks like in terms of who's winning, obviously, how quickly the title is won. But then most importantly, teams are now thinking a lot about next year, trying to hit the ground running. Red Bull Racing is already working on next year's car. If it's figured out what went wrong, then suddenly we might be talking about Verstappen back in title contention in 27.
1: Well, let's talk about Lewis Hamilton. He finished third, but the carnage began when his car broke down during the formation lap as his Ferrari literally turned off. But he stormed back once things got going because initially he was unable to accelerate. But in the end, somehow, he finished on the podium. What an incredible performance.
0: Yeah, an incredible drive. He's always been really good, or he's certainly got success in Malaysia. He's one of the 10 drivers who had raced here before. That's 9 years ago that the sport was last in Malaysia. I think a little bit of that experience showed. The Ferrari was also in good form, and that's very much on trend for Ferrari for when they have good weekends, they somehow shoot themselves in the foot, like starting on the wrong tyre, as was the case this weekend, although about half the grid did. But that recovery, as you say, he was down in 18th at the end of the first effective racing lap, and was, well, the safety car eliminated this, was 82 seconds off the lead. That tells you how catastrophically incorrect that tyre choice was in the wet conditions. But once he was on the right tyre, he was at times the fastest driver on the track. He thinks he could have won the race had he started, properly from the front row on the same tyre. I'm not convinced the car had that much pace, but maybe he would have had a good go of it. But certainly second place at the minimum was on the line. So when you consider the fact that so much went wrong and he lost probably only one position on what would have been his absolute best finish, just a remarkable performance that reminds us that, you know, Fernando Alonso is another one further down the field who finished in the points. Very rare for Aston Martin that these old guys aren't just hanging around for no reason. These are the best of the best out there, and they just need the opportunity and the circumstances to prove it.
1: Of course, our very own Melbourneian, Australia's Oscar Piastri, finished in sixth, the same spot he began the race. And McLaren said that was the best result that they could have achieved. Of course, Lando Norris finished ninth. McLaren have really fallen off the pace, haven't they?
0: It's just been, I mean, it's been indicative of many teams' season, except perhaps Mercedes until this week anyway, that we've had these bursts of performances from the teams. We had Ferrari around the middle of the year. We might be ending the Red Bull phase now. And we had McLaren around the mid-season break where Lando Norris should have won 3 from 4 races, but got 3 from 4 poles. And then suddenly the sport just kind of moves on. There were reasons that this track wouldn't have suited them. They don't love really abrasive tracks like this one. They don't love really low grip conditions, particularly Oscar Piastri. They actually had on balance a fairly good weekend. As you said, he got the maximum I think the car was capable of. But there are a lot of teams that left Malaysia not really understanding why they didn't perform, or in some cases why they did perform. Essentially a brand new track for teams. Like I said, it's been 9 years since we raced here, which is so long ago in F1 terms that it was really learning from scratch. And if you just got it wrong on the first day, if you were too far off the pace or out of your sweet spot, like I think McLaren was, way down the pace on Friday, and it took a while to catch up. But it is true as well, we're going to some tracks and they just don't suit the car, and that's a mission for McLaren to cure in 27. But like I said, a reasonable race for Piastri in the circumstances, particularly because on paper this would be one of the tracks you'd think he'd have a big deficit to Norris at, with this low grip surface and problem he has with his driving style. But was right there on the pace, got the maximum out of it, was really well controlled. There were parts in the race, in fact, where he was the fastest driver for brief periods. So had some damage limitation, but McLaren clearly not defending its constructors' title and really eyeing 27 now.
1: Michael, you're a real expert, and a final question, and it's been great to have you on the program. I know you've stayed up late to accommodate us with the 3-hour time difference, so we really do appreciate it. Who are you expecting to improve, final question, in coming weeks?
0: Sorry, you just broke up a little bit there. What was your question?
1: I was just going to ask you, who are you expecting to improve in coming weeks, do you think?
0: That's a good question. And like I said, it's been such an unpredictable form guide. I mean, I think I'd be surprised if Red Bull Racing wasn't on the up. I think we will see more Verstappen wins in the last part of the season. Ferrari needs to end on a high, I think, considering they had expectations so elevated in the middle of the season, when it looked like Hamilton was a genuine shot at the championship, got the gap down to 30-odd points, I think it was, around Monaco Grand Prix. Whereas I think McLaren is sort of not eye off the ball, but they're ready to move on to 2027. So I think Ferrari and Red Bull are the ones to watch. But I think for me as well, yeah, we know Antonelli is going to win the title, which is going to be historic, youngest ever world champion. George Russell needs to end the season with some morale-boosting victories, because he's going to go into next year, his teammate's going to be the defending title winner. The expectation is going to be that next year is kind of decisive in his standing in the team. You know, if he loses another title to his teammate, certainly not career over stuff, it's not that dire, but at that point, you start looking for where your career needs to go to next to win that championship. I think Russell needs to end the season with some momentum. He needs to find some improvements, because otherwise the trajectory of his career, which looked so promising only 6 months ago, starts to change.
1: Mm. Good on you, Michael. Thanks for joining us, mate. It's always great to have a chat to you. When it comes to Formula One, no one knows it better than you, and we appreciate your time here on this Monday night.
0: Thanks, mate. Anytime.
1: Good on you. Michael Lemonato joining us, talking F1 here on Sports Day WA. 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
4: Gareth Hall here on Giddy Up on this Monday morning. We caught up with Wayne Hawks and Johnny O'Neill, and they were as entertaining as ever, as they always are on a Monday. And they had a debate whether they think Sir Delius can win this year's Cox Plate or not after his performance in the Turnbull Stakes.
5: 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Just concerned he might be a bit flat third up.
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3: Yes, it is Sports Day, WA. Great to have your company on this Wednesday night. The Land Forces Expedition or Exhibition at the Perth Convention Centre, I think, starts tomorrow, and I think the launch is tonight. So there's a lot of people milling around the entrance here to Optus Stadium, and we'll be heading upstairs. I gather tonight is the launch, and what's going to be a pretty significant event there at the Perth Convention and Exhibition Centre. A lot of people in military uniform, a lot of dignitaries here as well, a lot of people dressed up in very impressive lounge suits and ties. So it's a very special night with a lot of people centering on Optus Stadium tonight. We're here for Kia Movement That Inspires and also Toolmart, the Complete Tool Centre. Let's look now to last night's event. It was the NRL Grand Final. He called the action for the SEN Network. We're talking about Jimmy Smith, and Jimmy joins us on the program now. Jimmy, thanks for your time.
5: Absolutely, any time, Pete. Any further news around the Perth Bears, mate?
3: Not as yet. I know there's a special feature on Mal Meninga. I saw my mate Tomo, because I used to work at Channel 9 for a number of years, and Michael Thompson's doing a special feature tonight with Mal Meninga, a one-on-one, and he's going to take him through the club. So I'm looking forward to that. In fact, we're really getting the appetite now after witnessing the NRL final series and the grand final last night. We can't wait for the NRL to come to Perth. Have you heard any news?
5: Unfortunately, no. There is still speculation around players that may or may not be joining, but at this stage, mate, it's the Perth Bears, and it's a long, hard road in front of them, I'm afraid.
3: Yeah, we'll see what happens. Well, you can't discount anything, and I reckon the Newcastle Knights are a perfect example of that. Nobody in the wild world would have thought that they would get to the decider after finishing Wooden Spooners last year. So anything's possible, Jimmy.
5: And that's exactly right. And I think there's a number of clubs in the NRL that look to what the Knights have done this year and can start talking about the optimism and the hope that they can show for, well, the optimism for the club and the hope that they can sell to the fans over the course of this off-season. But, you know, for them to be able to hang in that game yesterday when every statistic that you could consider, run meters, time in possession, field position, kicks taken, everything was flowing very one-sided fashion towards the Roosters. Somehow, the Newcastle Knights were... Not only did they hang in there, they led 12-0 at one point. Mm. It was a try just before half-time that got the Roosters on the board. But outside of that, everyone expected the Roosters to blow them away in the second half, and they just hung in there, and they hung in there, and it was on the back of some grit, well, a lot of grit, and some brilliance from their fullback, Kalen Ponga. And they nearly pulled off the impossible. If the Roosters did lose that game, though, Pete, that would have been an injustice given the dominance they showed throughout the 80 minutes.
3: Well, they did. And all the stats were certainly heavily weighted the Roosters' way. But saying that, the margin was only 1 point, 19 to 18. So how do you explain that?
5: Yeah, it's hard to explain it. It really is. It's probably a combination of the Roosters probably not icing their opportunities to score points, and then the Knights were able to score some points. You know, the Kalen Ponga 95-metre try, you know, that's an attacking kick from the Roosters that bounces just perfectly for a freewheeling Kalen Ponga who was able to beat to the line the 37-year-old Daly Cherry. Mm. So, you know, there's just one of those situations where, despite everything, all the evidence that we had in front of us, the score was a little misleading. In the end, they got a 7-point lead. Daly Cherry Evans took that field goal on the 70-minute mark. No one's kicked more field goals in NRL history than Daly Cherry Evans. In his last game in the NRL, he took another one that caught everyone by surprise, including the Newcastle Knights, and in the end, it proved the difference.
3: I love the game. I really enjoyed it, and skipper James Tedesco just ran his heart out. I think I saw he ran an outstanding 305 metres, and he was really emotional after the match. It meant a lot to him.
5: 388 metres. It's the most metres ever run in an NRL match, and he does it in the grand final. He does it as the captain of the Sydney Roosters, and that's why there was the emotion. You know, he's been there before in 2018 and 2019 with a great leader like Boyd Cordner, who was a New South Wales captain and Australian captain, and whilst James was a key player in that team, he wasn't the leader of that team. Subsequent to that, he's gone on and he's led Australia to World Cup glory. He's led New South Wales to State of Origin series victories, but the premiership at the Roosters, and to be a legend of your club, and he is a legend. He's arguably the greatest buy in the history of the Roosters. Mm. But to be alongside those players, he talked about it in the press conference afterwards. The the players that are on the walls in the offices of the Roosters are the premiership winning captains. You're talking about Arthur Beetson, and you're talking about Brad Fittler, and you're talking about Boyd Cordner. Well, now James Tedesco, as captain of the Roosters, can join them in that honour, and that's what made him so emotional.
3: Yeah, no, it was a fantastic grand final. As I said, the Sydney Roosters certainly by a long way the better side, but as we saw, the final result, 19-18, and there was an upset on the cards. As you said, they got out to a 7-point lead, then they got to try the Knights against the flow, and all of a sudden, the last 2 or 3 minutes were on the edge of your seat stuff.
5: Oh, it was brilliant from a calling point of view. You know, we talked about the AFL Grand Final the week before and what a pulsating contest that was. And with all that, as we went, the statistical weight of evidence that went against the Knights, it should have been a lopsided result. But thankfully, the footy gods smiled down on us. We got a really compelling game that was right in the balance until the last minute. And, you know, the fans, over 80,000 there at a Accor Stadium, and they made a whole heap of noise, and there was lots of Knights supporters and obviously thousands of Roosters supporters as well. They got a game worthy of what's been a great 2026 NRL season.
3: Yeah, and I saw some vision today on a double-decker bus, the Newcastle Knights players returning to Newcastle. It looked as if they'd won the premiership.
5: We got so many text messages this morning talking about how proud Knights supporters were of their team. And that was always the danger, wasn't it, Pete? Going into the game saying, we've made the grand final and that's enough. We never heard that from Justin Holbrook. No, it was a game that they were there to win. And the way they played, they showed that they did have a belief that they can win it. But I think to come from where they've come, and we just discussed it, to be last in the league and then make the grand final, and then make the grand final a thrilling contest, so I think that's why so many Knights fans were so proud of their team. They love their rugby league in the Hunter, and this year has just given them another reason to love the Newcastle Knights.
3: Great call last night on the SEN network. Gee whiz, all you could hear, to be fair, were the Knights fans. They certainly had a lot in the house at Accor Stadium last night.
5: So it's interesting. They probably weren't as loud as the week before with the prelim final. You know what a grand final's like, Pete. You see it in the AFL all the time. There's lots and lots of corporates that book their ticket from a long way out. There were so many Warriors fans, and this is a really interesting point. The Warriors were convinced that they were just going to make the grand final, so a lot of Warriors supporters bought their tickets. And as someone mentioned today on the text line, you can't get out of a flight and you can't get out of the hotel accommodation. So forget about selling your grand final ticket. You might as well go. So I didn't see them in the crowd, but they were spotted everywhere. I think there's about 23 different iterations of the Warriors jersey over the years. Well, all 23 were spotted in the crowd. So, but don't worry, the Newcastle fans, when they get there in numbers, they can make a heap of noise.
3: A lot has been said, as much as the game, the pre-game entertainment, and Peter Vallandi certainly played his part. What did you think of it as a neutral leading into the grand final last night?
5: It was different. It was different. And, you know, I think Jai Arrow is such a unique situation that we have in, you know, we've seen this. And alongside of him was former Wallaby Nathan Charles, who is 37 years of age. He also has been diagnosed with...
3: Well, we know Nathan, because Nathan played in Perth for the Western Force for a while.
5: Yeah, of course. Of course.
3: Yeah.
5: So that was a really nice touch by the NRL and Jai to recognise that, because we've celebrated, and I'm not sure that's the right word, we've celebrated Jai and his family and motor neurone disease and raising awareness of that for quite some time now. And you know, there's a school of thought that said, look, maybe that's not appropriate on grand final day. I think they did it in a tasteful way. I think it was very different to what we've experienced previously. You can't do it again. It was one of those one-off situations. So he might have got away with that one, TVL, I reckon.
3: All right, a couple of final ones before he lets you go. You need to put your feet up. You've had a heck of a weekend. I know you've been very, very busy with radio and other commitments around the NRL Grand Final. All of a sudden, you can have a bit of a breather and the World Cup's on your doorstep. And on ours here over in Perth.
5: Can't wait for the start of this. A condensed competition. We're going to have the opening game on the 15th of October. The final will be on the 15th of November. I'm calling that game for SEN. We've got coverage of all the matches. It's Australia versus New Zealand. The Australian squad has just been named today. There's a few surprises there, but overall, it's a very strong squad, as you would expect. But the first game against New Zealand, it is going to be an absolute cracker. New Zealand will fancy themselves in this tournament. They have got a very strong side, especially in their forward pack, and that's where they think they'll have an advantage over Australia. So it's a great starting game, and it's only 10 days away.
3: Yeah, no, it'd be fantastic. And finally, it was brought up in conversation as we were watching the NRL Grand Final last night, and of course there was a bit of a plug to State of Origin for next year and the fact that it's being played in New Zealand, one of the three games, and a couple of my mates that were watching the game said, why are they playing it in New Zealand? And I said, I think it's a case of sort of broadening the State of Origin concept, but you've got New South Wales playing Queensland in New Zealand. So I said, I'll ask Jimmy Smith tomorrow to see why the reason is they're playing in New Zealand.
5: Per capita, there are more rugby league fans in New Zealand than there are in Melbourne and Adelaide and Perth, and yet we take our State of Origin games to those destinations with great success. So they've got a fantastic stadium over there, Eden Park. They've had to make some changes to the scheduling because it is 2 hours in front and the impact that's going to have on residents. It's in a residential area. But because of their love of rugby league and State of Origin in particular, you know, I used to do a cross every week with Mark Stafford, who was working over at Sports Nation, still there, and he talked about what an event State of Origin is for the Kiwi followers. So it's massively oversubscribed. I think there's a few tickets remaining, but what are we? We're 9 months out from that event. And it's going to be an absolute blockbuster at Eden Park.
3: Mm. And what's your selection? Who's going to win the World Cup? Is it Australia? Or if so, who are going to be the real challengers and the serious challengers to the crown?
5: It's Australia. It's Australia on home soil, and that's going to be a massive advantage. New Zealand will get a huge lift from playing over in New Zealand. They're at the One New Zealand Stadium at Christchurch, which is absolutely magnificent. Brand new, fully covered 25,000 seat stadium at Christchurch, right in the centre of the city. That's already sold out. That's sold out in minutes, that game for New Zealand. I think it's going to be an Australian-New Zealand final. And if it gets to that point, Pete, I reckon it's a toss of the coin job.
3: Yeah, no, looking forward to it. And as I said, we get a nice taste of it as well here in Perth, Western Australia. Jimmy, go and relax. You've been a heck of a performer during the long weekend there in New South Wales with the NRL Grand Final. And again, we thank you very much for your time here on Sports Day WA.
5: Mate, as an old butcher, you would know I've just cooked up a couple
3: soft
5: fillets, and I can't wait to get into them.
3: Yeah, you get into them. I know it's a beautiful cut. Don't worry about that. And I gather you've cooked it up beautifully. Good on you, mate. Thanks for your time.
5: Anytime, Pete. Good on you, mate.
3: He's a good man. Jimmy Smith joining us on the program to talk about the NRL Grand Final. It was a beauty. I really enjoyed it last night. 19-18 in favour of the Roosters, who certainly deserved it. The better side, even though the fairy tale was all about the Newcastle Knights. Just if you've just tuned in, just to recap what's happened, the AFL trade period got underway officially today. Hawthorn and Essendon have shocked the AFL world by already doing a deal for Zach Merritt on the opening day of the trade period. After going all of last season's trade period unable to find common ground, now the seven-time Bombers champion was dealt to the Hawks in the closing moments of day one. Now the Bombers will receive picks 15 and 25, as well as a 2028 second round pick. Meanwhile, another news, Scott Pendlebury's move to Gold Coast was confirmed this afternoon, while Jesse Hogan became a Magpie, having secured a trade from GWS. What's that, four clubs now for Jesse? Melbourne, Fremantle, GWS, and now Collingwood. He's almost going to have as many clubs in his golf bag, Jesse. Four clubs. By the way, negotiations between Port Adelaide and the Western Bulldogs for Zach Butters also began today, but may take a few more days to complete. We'll take a break. Come back with more after the break. This is Sports Day WA with Peter Vlahos. 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
11: 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This is Sports Day.
3: Yes, coming to the end of the program. Still a few minutes remaining. 0487 736 736 is the number to call. As Alex, you heard from the door slamming, he's on his way in to bring us a sports update. And as we know, plenty happening when it comes to trade period. And we know that Matthew Clark, the head of the list development for the West Coast Eagles, spoke earlier today. We featured some of his segments. But just quickly, before Alex comes in, this is what he said regarding a lot of talk regarding Grian Myers. Now, Liam Pickering also manages Grian Myers, and he confirmed that he's likely to stay at Geelong. This is what Matthew Clark said earlier today.
12: Obviously that was reported, and yeah, we confirmed that this morning that that's happened. So management were great to deal with, and Geelong were aware. So Grian was heading overseas, so if anything was going to move in the next week and a half, then we needed to have something like that. So I think it's unlikely that Grian makes a move west, but we're still open to it. But it'll be just more at Geelong.
3: Yeah, so there you go. That's the latest on Grian Myers. So it looks like he's staying at Geelong. But Jack Viney, as you heard from Liam Pickering and others, looks like he's zeroing in on the choice of coming to Perth and playing with the West Coast Eagles next season. 0487 736 736. Alex now joins us in the studio. We're going to talk about the change of cricket rules in a moment. But first, Alex, what have you got? Any further updates when it comes to trade news?
13: Yeah, just looking at the trades. And, of course, most of these you have referred to in some form today. But Jamie Graham is set to be unveiled as the North Melbourne coach as early as tomorrow. Graham's deal at North Melbourne will be 3 or 4 years, like the Ken Hinckley on the day he was appointed at Tasmania. The final presentation is essentially a celebration to ratify the appointment. I believe that is happening tomorrow. Sorry, that happened today, and the release of the news from the club will be tomorrow. So,
3: good on you.
13: Great news for Jamie. He's been very close with a few clubs, and I mean, I don't know him, but from all reports,
3: he's a terrific
13: stand-up bloke.
3: Terrific fella.
13: Yeah, absolutely. A good
3: and I hope he goes really well. He's got a big job. But, and he succeeds one of the most successful coaches in the modern era in Alistair Clarkson, but he'll put his own footprint on it, and I reckon he'll hopefully do very well.
13: The Rowan Marshall situation's quite interesting. So today, obviously St Kilda and Geelong have been in conversation for a few weeks. They floated a few names. Lawson Humphreys came up as a potential name. I think Sam De Koning as well. Today, the Saints said they wanted Harley Barker and pick 14 in return for Marshall. Now, Harley Barker was the first rounder last year that Geelong picked up. So Geelong quickly said no. Rowan Marshall's boycotting tonight's Best and Fairest at St Kilda. Tom Morris,
3: I think he's had a gutful because he wanted out last year and it didn't happen. He's played again this season and now they're again bickering. So I think he's had a gutful of the Saints.
13: Exactly.
3: It'll get done.
13: Josh Battle was in a similar situation in 2024. He was asked not to attend by the club, the Best and Fairest, after he said he intended to leave. So whether it's a similar situation there remains to be seen. But regardless, I think in the end, by the end of the trade period, the deal will get done. Elsewhere, Scott Pendlebury has officially moved to the Gold Coast Suns, and he went for pick 65. So I think that was just a bit of a formality. Had to do some form of a trade there. So Pies getting pick 65 in return. What did you make of the Zach Merritt deal? So picks 15, 25, and a 2028 second rounder are what the Bombers are getting in return for the former captain.
3: Yeah, I think it's very much middle ground. I think the Bombers would be happy with the picks 15 and 25. You know, this second round pick in 2028, that's 2 years away. You know, so
13: it's all to do with points and
3: whatnot. Yeah, exactly. Exactly. So, you know, I think it's a good move. As Brad Scott, the former Bombers coach, said, if it was done in his time, he would have been on his way to Hawthorn 12 months ago, but it wasn't to be. But, you know, Essendon was just all over the place. They're probably starting to get a little more stability now with Mark McVeigh being the coach. He's putting his operations in place, and he's probably had early talks with Zach, very similar to Lachie Neal, who had early talks with the Brisbane Lions, saying, I'm a free agent and I'm entertaining the prospect of going to Collingwood, which financially might be a better fit for me, because Lachie would have lost a bit of certainly capital, you'd think, with the split. And I gather, on the other hand, Zach's looking for a bit of financial gain in possibly his last contract, and Hawthorn has certainly been keen.
13: I don't think it's the financial gain. I think it's, for whatever reason, he's fed up with the Bombers, more or less, the lack of success, the I think he's had promises made to him in the past that haven't been or haven't come to fruition. And
3: makes the Hawks a lot stronger, doesn't it, through the midfield?
13: I mean, they were pretty good this year. So he should be, he will be a great acquisition, I'm sure, for Hawthorne. I mean, if they had him this year, how far would they have gone? They lost in the prelim by, 9 points or 10 points or something of the like. Tom Morris reporting that Graham Myers isn't interested in moving to West Coast. And I think that's been pretty well illustrated by the fact that he hasn't entertained it to date and he's off overseas over the trade period.
3: There's a lot of speculation. There's so many people that report on trades. Some, they just throw stuff out. Like, to be fair, Chad Warner was never going to come back here. Mm. He said, I'm staying at Sydney. And it looks like now all the players, once this Victorian police investigation is completed and the findings come out, they've served their penance as far as the club's concerned, and we'll wait and see what comes from the investigation. I believe it's starting to sort of shift more the players' way than maybe the other parties involved in this. So we'll just see. But, you know, Chad Warner owes Sydney Swan something, and I think he's going to play out his short-term contract and then just see what happens after that.
13: West Coast have said that it'll be, if he comes at any stage, it will be next year. Regardless of what you think of the Sydney situation, I don't think any players could possibly be traded while they're under investigation. Jack Viney, decision expected in the coming days as to whether he's prepared to move his family across the country to continue his AFL career. West Coast and their list team have spoken with Trent Rivers. His management haven't indicated yet whether Trent wants to move back to West
3: Australia. I think he's keen to maybe even go to Queensland, because I think his partner's from Queensland, I've read. So maybe there could be an opening there, Gold Coast, Brisbane, if he's interested in going to Queensland, or otherwise he just stays at Melbourne. So we'll see what happens.
13: And just on the Bombers as well, Ben McKay and Darcy Parrish are both going to stay at the club. So I dare say that was a case if there wasn't a lot of interest elsewhere. Ben McKay, of course, has had a terrible year for Myers. Parrish has struggled as well, and he's on a pretty big contract, I think around $900,000 or so, and he's had a lot of soft tissue injuries the last 3 or 4 years. His best form back in 21-22 was good enough, certainly good enough to attract plenty of attention, but not in recent seasons.
3: All right, there's some changes in cricket, because we're getting into cricket season. Now, the ICC has added a new 5-run penalty for batters guilty of wasting time. Okay. And to scrap the rule that if there's a wicket in the final over of the test match, automatically ends the day's play. It won't. The new batter will come out even if there's one ball to be bowled in that over. So there's a change there. A new change: for a run out or stumping to count, the fielder or the wicketkeeper must have complete control of the ball. In other words, they can't just flick it onto the stumps. They've got to glove it or have it in the palm of their hands, have control of the ball, and then dislodge the bails or knock the stumps over.
13: What's the point of that? What's the reasoning behind that? So it's obviously not taking direct hits out of the equation.
3: Direct hits are there, but the point is sometimes the ball is thrown in and the wicketkeeper or the bowler might just thrust a glove or a hand out and just flicks the hand onto the stumps.
13: Right.
3: Now you've got to have control of it.
13: More clarity.
3: You've literally got to have control of the ball. The other thing is, it's amended a law in a bid to stop most of the bunny hop catches we see in the modern game. Now, the bunny hop catches are where fielders pushing the ball from over the boundary back inside the playing arena before bunny hopping back onto the field and then catching it.
13: Mm.
3: Now, the change to the rule now dictates that any fielder who has gone outside the boundary to touch the ball while airborne only once, and then having done so, to be totally grounded within the boundary for the rest of the duration of that delivery.
13: Yeah. Well, that's a good. I remember there was a famous one, I think it was in the BBL 2 or 3 years ago. Was it Michael Nisa potentially, or Maxwell caught it? And everyone was dumbfounded that he was outside, then he jumped and he went back in, and in the end the catch counted, but everyone was dumbfounded that it did. So that makes a lot of sense.
3: There you go. So that brings you up to date. Good on you, Alex. Thanks for doing the show tonight. Good show it was. And we'll be back again tomorrow from 5 right here on Sports Day WA. All thanks to Kia, movement that inspires, and Toolmart, the complete Tool Centre. Thanks to Chris Ilsley, who's coming tonight to learn the ropes as well. Good on you, Chris. Nice to have you back here in radio. See you tomorrow from 5 here on Sports Day WA on SEN Turf and SEN WA.
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favourite a long way back from Miss Old Boy. Buckle up, Menzie on top. Inspector Frank gets within two lengths. They draw clear from the west. It's Buckle up, Menzie being joined by Inspector Frank. Inspector Frank defeated Buckle up, Menzie and Buckle up, Allura. Lizzie's Girl was next from Rosie's Return. Miss Old Boy and Buckle up, Bisque in 29.61. 29.61 for Inspector Frank. He wins again. Picking up Buckle Up Menzie and Buckle Up Allura will be back in third spot, but several lengths off the first pair. 5.08 the first section. 17.47 the second. 29.61 an impressive time for number six, Inspector Frank, defeating 3 Buckle Up Menzie, 8 Buckle Up Allura and 4 Lizzie's Girl, the favourite, back in fourth spot. So 6...

about to move up here. Race 11, Manhattan Magic, number 8 for Karen Whitholtz. She's searching for another winner. $1.65 into $1.60. We have $4 about for 5, Dashing Steve. $7.50, number 2, Brindle Warrior. $10, number 7, Southline. $13, about number 4, Queen Flow. And Regal Reba, number 1 at $51. Just a reminder, of course, this Friday night, Group 1 Tab Adelaide Cup, worth $200,000. We're back here tomorrow. Then after that, our next race meeting here will be Friday night with the Adelaide Cup. Should be an absolute beauty. $1.60, number 8, Manhattan Magic.

0: We are just about set for race 11 on a 12 race card. Light on. We are set to run. Away. Manhattan Magic was last away, is trying to improve around the outside. Speed from Regal Reba. Manhattan Magic sailing up from last to first. Takes over by two over Brindle Warrior with Queen Flow, South Lying, Dashing Steve, Regal Reba, Manhattan Magic charging Brindle Warrior, but Manhattan Magic, another for Witholtz, Big Zone Brindle Warrior, Fergleby, Queen Flow, South Lying, Dashing Steve, Regal Reba, time 19:60. Manhattan Magic for Karen Witholtz. Beats home the two, Brindle Warrior, Richard Pierce. Third the four, Queen Flo, Brenda Oakey. And fourth number seven, South Lying, Kieran Corby. Time 19:60, a length and a quarter by a length and three quarters. 4:62, 7:80, rung home 11:80. Interim numbers 8247 after race 11.
1: 1-5, I wouldn't be playing. I'd be looking at 6 here, really. And if one leads on the inside, the car on is going to have to be at the very best here. Hare running, 12:04 Yule, 5-1 on, 5, Wagga car on. Racing. 6 close the door and 5 at the break, and they're 5 abreast going to the bend. The 5's on shots last out of the straight. 3 leads, 6 on the outside, then 1-4-2 and 5 brought up the rear. 6 led onto the back straight as Slady Side Gent kicked, put 3 lengths on 3, then 1 followed by 4, 5's beat, 2 brought up the rear. It's 6, Slady Side Gent to the final bend, led in from 1, hold the door, trying to get on terms, but it's trap 6, Slady Side Gent who wins from 1, hold the door second, and 4 stays on for third. Well, there you have it. 5-1 on. Didn't look like a price I'd be willing to take with the form. The time 29:37. And the two runners that you would be looking as joint second favourites at a glance to take on the favourite. They've come in 1-2. Sony Side Jenner, the better form of the pair. She's 1. Hold the doors comes second. Wagakara, whose early pace form's quite inconsistent, had a race done after about 2 strides. Sony Side Jen, a winning machine. Wins for the 15th time for Derek Kehoe, 5-1. Hold the door second, same price. And Inneskeen Palace third, 20-1.
2: There to the 5:15 boxes. Of course, the opening event here tonight was taken out by OK Boss for Frank Toth, 34-81. Race 2, So Say Me, Dino McAuliffe, 29-83. Race 3, Son of Witchy. Nice run there for Michael Bewley in 29-97 as they just start to assemble at the start. Point Man took out the fourth here in 30-18 for Paul Jones. Race 5, a really nice run there to Zara Navy for Josh Formosa. Strong run in 34-31. Best of the 5.95 times here tonight. And of course, then her brother won the next event. Zara's Jai for Josh Formosa as well in 34-38. Race 7, here tonight, Fast Knockdown. Matthew Lanigan, 29-73. Race 8, Heartland Willow for Jason Formosa in 29-64. And race 9 here tonight, Surf's Up for Christian Smith in 30-11. We've seen some really nice runs here tonight. Glad to have been with you. It's been a lovely evening, and of course the conclusion of this event for everyone here. Hope you enjoy the remainder of your week, and I'll catch you at Healesville on Friday. Rebecca gets set here for the last time tonight here at Sandown Park. Wyon Jamison currently $7, the fixed market odds. Keen on Kev, 2:30 in from, got out to 2:60 at one point, now into 2:30. Aston Hamilton, 5:50 out to 6, now out to 7. Zipping Morty, $4 the early price, now out to $5. And Nelly running, $5, now under $4.60. We're getting set here for the last time tonight. Keen on Kev, $2.25 to run the check. 5:15 the journey. About to send them on their way. It's got a PB here at the track of 29-63. Stand by for a start. Green light on for the last time here tonight at Sandown Park. Race 10 set to start. And they're off. And Keen on Kev, fair to get going, best to get going. Wyong Jamison, the inside, Aston Hamilton with good early speed. Nelly running and Zipping Morty coming across there, dropping out to the rear is pumping.

Welcome back to the Tokyo City Gate Race Course in Tokyo, Japan. Almost ready for the start of race number 9, 1200 meter race with 13 horses in competition. Big race of the day, special graphics. Number 3, Gold Judge. Number 1, Takeshi. Number 11, Doki Doki. And number 9, Claire Jack are your tips, information, horses. Number 6, Bruno Fowler, coming in first place in its previous race, being by Mr. Honda. He has over 1,000 wins so far. Number 4, Lampron, is being by Mr. Sugiyama, who has only raced number 6 today. TCK Jockey. They are Serenity Gansin and indicating that race number 9 can't really begin to get underway. The weather is listed as cloudy and the track is dry/standard. 1200 meter race, meaning only two corners will be in play.

Once you want to get it, number 13, the Soleil, you're being my Mr. Fujita, DCK junkie. All the horses are in, they are ready. They're off. Number 11, Doki Doki, moving up from the outside, takes the lead. On the inside, number 2, Kagayaki Tenma, moving up, takes the lead away. Between runners, number 4, Lamplon. Number 11, Doki Doki, falling back to third, followed by number 1, Takeshi, on the inside against rail. In the middle of the pack, and at the back of the pack is number 8, Golden Buzzer. Coming on the back, she's heading into the first corner with number 2, Kagayaki Tenma. On the outside is number 4, Lamplon, top 1 and 2. Further back, number 11, Doki Doki. At the back of the pack is number 8, Golden Buzzer. Let's take a look at the front of the pack. Number 2, Kagayaki Tenma. On the outside, number 4, Lamplon. Top 1 and 2. Further back, number 3, Gold Judge. On the outside, number 11, Doki Doki. Heading into second and final corner. Here comes the home stretch with Kagayaki Tenma in the lead. A little bit further back, Lamplon want to chase down, but not really closing that gap. Kagayaki Tenma keeps going. Not slowing down, traveling beautifully, so far so good. And further back in second, Gold Judge on the outside, Doki Doki. Kagayaki Tenma not getting challenged, and Kagayaki Tenma in for the victory. Number 2, Kagayaki Tenma, being by Mr. Yano, comes out victorious here. Race number 9 over number 3, Gold Judge in second place, with number 11, Doki Doki in third place, number 10, Cosmo Sange in fourth place. Let's take a look at the replay. Coming out of the final corner with Kagayaki Tenma, followed by Lamplon. Kagayaki Tenma in the lead, a little further back. Lamplon on the inside, Gold Judge on the far outside. Doki Doki, Kagayaki Tenma not giving up. Didn't even get challenged. And no doubt about it, number 2, Kagayaki Tenma, went in for the victory, as you can see. Take a look at the overhead view. First place goes number 2, Kagayaki Tenma. Second place goes number 3, Gold Judge. Third place goes number 11, Doki Doki.

runners are heading up to the start for race number 11. As we check the market, Lone Pilot is $3.90 out to $8. Luna Rose, $9.50 to $21. Name of Love is $1.70 into $1.06. Lady Yo-Yo, $23 to $71. Apricot Slice, $34. Copy That, 12 out to 19. Sleek Karma, $61 to $71. And Make 'Em Rain, $26 to $41. So they're taking any price late about Name of Love. Was $1.70 down to $1.25. Earlier today and last 15 minutes has been $1.25 into $1.07. Winner in 16.50, last start off box number 6. Good record, Track and Trip, 3 wins, 3 seconds from 7 starts. He's very short now, $1.07. Lone Pilot's $7.50, has a couple of Track and Trip wins, won a 5th grade here, 2 back in 16.76. Then we're out to 19 or better the rest. It does look like only Bad Luck beats him, Name of Love. He's got to go and get it done by the same token. He also has a 16.54 win from 3 starts ago. So you'd think anywhere in that 16.50s range should get the job done here. That's what the punters are saying. 107 late, 110 one pool. As they load forward, this is race 11, the Science Sonic 5th grade. Collars and leads come off, and the runners are moving in. Reserves both gain runs here. 9 Sleek Karma runs from box 7, and 10 Make 'Em Rain runs from box 4. Last couple plays to wait. White goes to green. They're set for race 11. Favourite from 3, Name of Love. Racing now, Name of Love was away safely, and there was a bit of a shuffle up out wide, so Name of Love is going to roll through and lead from Luna Rose in second. Behind them, Lady Yo-Yo, Lone Pilot's there with Copy That making up some ground, then Make 'Em Rain, Sleek Karma and Apricot Slice, but it's all Name of Love. The favourite wins it by 5 lengths. Luna Rose second, I'd say. Lone Pilot ran home at the end from Copy That, and then Lady Yo-Yo. Behind them, we had Make 'Em Rain, Sleek Karma and Apricot Slice, and the time's around 16:30. So he's turned in a strong performance there. Name of Love, number 3 for Peter Sullivan. Races away to win, and we'll post a new best time as well. 16:32. So very good going. 16:32. Track record 16:24, so he's only a hair outside of that. 0.08 of a second, and it's been a very...

Yes, 7 of 2 in 1. Kulanga Diamond, 7 of 2 in 2.

Ready to go. Run for 12:18. Off they are racing as they go towards the first turn then here. Trap four away with 5 and 3. Then comes 2 and 1 as they spin round these first two bends. And it's trap four that leads at the moment. This is Distant Faraday with 3 in 2nd spot, 4 under par. Then comes the 5, Crafty Sand Zero, racing 3rd into bend 3. 4-3-5 gap back to the others as they turn towards us. And it's still Distant Faraday that leads here. 3-4 under par, can't get with the black jacket. Who wins? 4-3-5.

in Launceston tonight. They are at the Boxers. And the favourite here, Ladita Miss, at $3.60 on the pool. Robin Grubb prepares. A winner here, two starts back in 30.02.1 by 8 lengths on that occasion. Finished down the track in Hobart last start. Club Alley on the second line of betting. Has won three races, the most recent here back in June in 30 and 25. Team at 5.20 on the pool. Neptune Fireball at 6.60. Can you do it? 8.50. Next best from Buckler B for at 9. So Ladita Miss a little bit easy on the fixed odds board. Buckler Belly likewise. Team's been steady. Neptune Fireball in a full point. And Can You Do It got out to as much as $10 back into $8.50 on the fixed odds board. So we are closing in on advertised start time. Still 30 seconds away from the Wayside Butchery restricted win event. Rothwell Kane number 5, the scratch in a field of 7 to go around here. And it's 3.30. Ladita Miss top of betting on one pool. So they're about to be called over. This is our second last race. Don't forget we have Hobart tomorrow. Matty Robertson will bring you the coverage of that program, and I look forward to getting back to Hobart on Thursday night. Good program there. The St Ledger and Laurels finals, two of the highlights for that Thursday night program. So they're about to be boxed. Buckle Up Ellie now into favouritism on the pool at 3.20. Ladita Miss 3.40. The top two in betting. Just about set. Amber Light to Green, a restricted win event for the Wayside Butchery. Racing, Highgate Nelly flew out off the inside, landed two in front, Team Deep Out showing speed. Buckle Up Alley, Neptune Fireball behind that pair as they leave the straight. Ladita Miss was over on the rails from Buckle Up Epa. Can You Do It at the tail? Team takes over halfway down the bank, drew two clear from Highgate Nelly. Ladita Miss was next from Buckle Up Alley. Neptune Fireball heads the rest. Team straightens the leader, two lengths in front from Highgate Nelly. Ladita Miss getting through on the inside late, but Team comes on to score by 3 over Ladita Miss. Highgate Nelly was next from Buckle Up Alley. Can You Do It? Neptune Fireball and Buckle Up Aoife in 30 and 16. 30 and 16 for Team number 8. That's a treble for trainer Ted Medhurst tonight at $3 and $2. Ladita Miss, $1.60. There'll be no third dividend for 1 Highgate Nelly. A photo for 4th, possibly 4 Buckle Up Alley from 2 Can You Do It? One and four in the frame. 8.31 and 4. 30 and 15 the time. After splits of 5.16 and 17.86.

move up here for the final event. $2.25 into $1.30 about the one. Let's enjoy this. $3.90 about number 7, Sokai. $17 about the 8, Conga's Reign. And $18 about the 5, Pretty Esme. Lady Nova number 10, who goes into box 2 at $26 with a scratching of number 2, Rebury. You can also take out number 4, Ada Blaze, and number 9, Bounding Home. A field of 5 here for the final event. Back here tomorrow with 12 races on the card. 11.05 for first race. And back here Friday night with the Group 1 Tab Adelaide Cup. Light on, set for a start. Race 12, $1.30. Let's enjoy this. Away, let's enjoy this one, the start, along with Pretty Esme, and losing momentum there was Lady Nova back to last, in front of her Sokai with Connor's Reign. Up to the turn, let's enjoy this by 5, over Pretty Esme, around the outside, Sokai, Connor's Reign. Last fave is Home and Hosed, let's enjoy this, beats home Sokai, Pretty Esme, Connor's Reign, Lady Nova, time around 19 and 60. Number 1, let's enjoy this for Marty Doyle in a time of 19.66, beats home number 7, Sokai. Neil Rawlings, further 5, Pretty Esme, Clint Trengove, and fourth number 8, Connor's Reign, Yvonne Maxwell. Interim numbers are 1, 7, 5, 8, time 19.66. They went 4.52, 7.63, rung home 12.03, margins 2 and 3 quarters by a length and a half, interim numbers 1, 7, 5, 8. And that wraps us up here tonight from Angle Park. A very good evening to all.

is loading into the stalls for the fourth here at Le Mans. Conditions race for two-year-olds over 1,950 metres. A field of eight contesting favouritism, the two and three horses, Nereus and Arrokatao. Nothing much to choose between them in the market.

forward after some delays. Eruptium and the blue jacket of Why Not Me. Certainly do without any more delays. Two or three of them have been in the stalls for a good 5 minutes already. Now it's the six horse Why Not Me, who's proving a little bit unwilling. But has gone in. So Eruptium to complete the lineup.

Lithium's gone in. All are set. Under orders. And away they go. Eight of them in all, with 1,950 metres in front of them. Yellow jacket of Ipanema Rose towards the inside is the first to show. Red colours Davita follows that one. And the very pale jacket of Black Scar around the outside is being tracked by Aroca Tau. Further behind these, the black and yellow on the rails, just being snatched up there briefly, is Angel Braise on the outer of that one, Nereus. Then further behind, three or four lengths off that pair, is Eruptium, who's just struggling with this early pace, and Why Not Me towards the inner as they go left-handed onto the far side. And now coming through, Aroca Tau, and Stefan Pasquier has gone on by a couple of lengths. Two up on the outer, Ipanema Rose. On the inner of that one is Black Scar, these two sharing second. Back in fourth is Derita on the outer, just in front of Angel Braise. Nereus and Pierre Charles-Boudot further behind in sixth. And then the last two, Why Not Me and Eruptium. Maybe eight lengths first to last, as Aroca Tau continues to take them down the far side. Still a good two in front. Ipanema Rose in second. Black Scar and Ebi Verheerstraten on the inner third. Nereus makes significant progress round the outside. Neuroptium tries to follow suit as they make the swing back towards the home straight. So down towards the 600 they go. Still Aroca Tau leading them along. Ipanema Rose on the shoulder of that one. Wider out. Nereus being kicked into contention on the inside. Black Scar still travelling okay. Plenty of chances still as they move down towards the 300. Aroca Tau has now quickened on, gone a length and a half clear. He's looking for a run on Black Scar, now moves towards the inside. Ipanema Rose is in third, Nereus on the outer, but Aroca Tau still in front by a couple of lengths. The battle's for second. Aroca Tau goes on to victory. Second position in the end. Ooh, close. Nereus probably just about on the near side in front of Ipanema Rose on the far side. But Aroca Tau and Stefan Pasquier, his second of the afternoon, wins the fourth here at Le Mans. And a close call second, probably Nereus just in front of Ipanema Rose.

0: runners are heading up to the start, about to arrive at the boxes for race number 12. As we check the market, Divorce Papers 350 out to 460. All Instinct 750 into 340. Melissa's Flying Late 650 into 5. Federal Joey's 11 out to 41. Two to Longevity 950 to 11. Striking Beach is $5.50 into $4, now $5. Stando Watch $3.10 to $4.40. And Blazing Bronco is $18 out to $41. So since the scratchings this morning, Miss Momentum coming out. All Instinct still being best back. $4.20 into $3.40. It's been a sustained go for the new favourite. Winner here two starts ago in 1690. We produced that time last start. Finished third in a fifth grade behind Turkey Beach. So he is the favourite. Divorce Papers draws the inside. Fifth in a Masters race last start off box seven. Had seven the run prior, but she's definitely better suited drawn down low. She's got a good record track and trip. She's 440 now. 480 for the 8 Nando Watch, who has the two wins here at the 300 metres. Best of 16.74. That came 4 runs ago. And we've then got $5 about 3 Melissa's Flying and 7 Striking Beach. Melissa's Flying. 5 goes here at the 300 metres. Just the 1 second. And Striking Beach is a winner over the 300 metres. Clock 16.74. 2 starts ago as well. So an open contest. They're moving up race 12. Garrard's Horse and Hound, fifth grade. Last few getting set. All Instinct runs the favourite, 340. Peter Sullivan looking for a race-to-race double after Name of Love was ultra-impressive in the previous. Green lights on race 12. Favourite from 2. Racing. All Instinct still there, Mr. Two Lengths. Divorce Papers shows good speed. Federal Joey and now coming over two to Longevity. Between runners, Melissa's Flying. And look at Nando Watch loom up strongly. Striking Beach gets right through on the inside as well. It's Nando's Watch from coming late. All Instinct. Nando's Watch beats either All Instinct or Striking Beach. Behind those runners, we had right out wide Blazing Bronco. The reserve will run fourth. Then came Melissa's Flying, Divorce Papers. Two to Longevity. Federal Joey behind them in around 16.8. Competitive race on paper, and it's panned out that way. Nando Watch charges across and wins. Number 8 for Keith Bone. Beats either 2 or 7. Thought maybe number 7, but it's close again. Have to push that outside up a little bit. So it's a close go for second between 2 All Instinct for Peter Sullivan and 7 Striking Beach for Chloe Muller. 16.81's the time, so they go 16.81. 7 does run second. Striking Beach ahead of 2 All Instincts. The margin is a nose between second and third, so 3/4 of a length. It's the winning margin by a nose. 3/4 by a nose. 8.72 and 9. 9 Blazing Bronco runs into fourth money. Sectional 660 and 1021, so 1681 the time there for Ned.
1: At the boxes, last of an Bernardi Launceston coming up here. And the favourite on the pool is Longhorn. Ted Medhurst looking for his fourth winner tonight. He's at $2. Tapper Danois, $4.40. Buckle Up Arlo, $5.50. And Georgie's Chance at 12.30. That's the market order on the pool. Longhorn has been a little bit easy on the fixed odds board. 180 out to 240. Just behind the placings, behind Helmsley last start. Place running 30 and 33 behind Vista Vampire prior to that. That was his only start this track and distance. Side of Tapper Danois here, who's 210 out to 270. Just went back to his Breeders' win where he was too speedy out of the boxes, leading all the way to win on that occasion in 29.82. Finished midfield in the final and finished down the track in Hobart last start. Buckle Up Arlo is 10 into 6.50, chasing back-to-back wins for the Johnson Kettle. Here we go, green lights on, last of the night, a grade 5. Good luck. Racing. Georgie's Jazz and Tapper Danmar began fast. Tapper Danmar will find the lead. Longhorn back in third place. In from Settle Down. Luke Ross over on the rails. Buckle Up Arlo Dip the Donut and Pete Ross to the back. Tapper Danmar shows the way a length. Georgie's Jazz in second spot from Longhorn. Settle Down. Buckle Up Arlo Dip the Donut. Luke Ross and Pete Ross. Tapper Danmar spins around the home bend in front. Longhorn getting the inside runner. Dash to the lead. Longhorn Settle Down. Rattling home late. Longhorn in front, 1.5 length over Settle Down. Georgie's Jazz, Dip the Donut, Tapper Danmar all close up for the miners from Buckle Up Arlo, Pete Ross and Luke Ross in 30 and 18. Number 2, Longhorn. Ted Bedhurst with 4 for the night. 260, 150 on the pull. Settle Down's finished off well, 250. And Georgie's Jazz, I fancy, will hold fed, 250. 2, 7, 1, and 6 are in the frame. Interim placings on the last 2, 7, 1, and 6.
0: Cover Trixie 6-4 favourite in 5. Vixen Samba 20-1 in 6. Greyhounds making their way towards the boxes then. For this Dunstall Park 12:42. That's the lineup for you. We go sprint this time 270 meters. Finishing continues here. Back on track now with this 12:42 at Dunstall. Greyhounds at the boxes.

Certainly. Off and racing then at Dunstall Park for the 12:42 as they go to the first turn then here for race number 7. And it's the red jacket just about gets out in front. Keepers Nutty with 2. Abuda Tom as they turn back towards us. 1, 2, 3. Up towards the line. Red jacket Keepers Nutty. 1, 2, 3 is the 1, 2, 3.

with us 12:46. Favourite track 4, Hate Dava. Currently 13-8 for Julie Pearson, Lady in Form. We're up last twice and head for Dava. So it's from this kennel in Form. So perhaps that can add to the win haul here this morning for Julie Pearson. Has been knocking the door recent starts, second last twice in this A6 grade. Perhaps today's the day that somebody answers for head for Dava. Now 6-4. So 6-4 track 4, 9-4 track 3, Fortunate Rose, 7-2 track 2, Glenvale Sasha, 9-2 the bookends, 1-6 Gothic Queen and Salem's Margarita. So about less than a minute till post time then for this 12:46. Racing Postal with a 6 here, 6-3-1 for them. Last time we saw Salem's Margarita over four bends, it was back on the 19th of August. That was in a better class than this, A5. It's come back with a sprint trial and one sprint race. Salem's Margarita is the pick of the post, despite being one of the outsiders at 9-2 here.

bottom 2.5 lengths. It's 11-4. They're all loaded then for this 12:46. Start off about to wave his flag in the Harlow sunshine. Flag's waved, hare's running. They're running for this 12:46 Harlow. Favourite 4, head for Ava. Off and racing away, decent start from the favourite. 6 breaks, better though, and will lead him around this first bend. 6 and 3 and 4, then comes 1 and 2, you back marker, but 6 it is, Salem's Margarita. The pick of the race in post, 2 lengths clear of 3 now, in hot pursuit, Fortunate Rose. A 2-length gap back to 1, who's chasing hard, then comes 4 and 2. In towards the third corner, those trap 6, collared now by the 3 dog, goes on, Fortunate Rose will lead by a length or so off this final bend. 3 now from 6, 1 staying on, up the inside, but 3 it is, Fortunate Rose has got this in the bag now. 3 winner, 1 second, 2 back in third. 3, 1 and 2. Fortunate Rose, nothing fortunate about that victory. Really wanted it down the far side, did the 3 dog. Got inside that long time leader, Salem's Margarita, at the third corner, and has gone on to score for Connections. Owner Mr. Fordham, trainer Sharon Sabaton. A winner last time out in this grade was Fortunate Rose. Has proved that was no fluke by going in again. In fact, beat the favourite last time out, did Fortunate Rose. For Ava, and she's done it again here quite comfortably. Not sure where the favourite finished, but don't worry too much about that, because all about trap 3, Fortunate Rose. Once you've got that gap at that third corner, it's gone on nicely. One stayed on nicely to grab second, Gothic Queen. So 11-4, second favourite, the winner, Fortunate Rose. 4-1, the second, Gothic Queen. And the forecast, 3-1, has paid 15.57.

forces are in. They are ready. And they're off. Number 13, Ahmedabad, has a slow start. Number 8, Seafresh on the outside takes the lead. And followed by number 10, Dear One. The far outside, number 14, Cry Tonight. Middle of the pack, number 4, Tagano Dream. And at the back of the pack is number 13, Ahmedabad. Coming out of the back, just heading into the first corner with number 8, Seafresh. And at the back of the pack is number 13, Ahmedabad. Let's take a look at the front of the back. Number 8, Seafresh. On the outside, number 10, Dear One. Behind them, number 14, Cry Tonight. Trying to keep up the top two as they head into second and the final corner. Here comes the home stretch with Seafresh on the outside. Dear One, top one and two. Seafresh dropping back a bit. Dear One moving in from the outside. Took the lead away from Seafresh. Dear One is in the lead, striding away. Dear One keeps going, not getting challenged. But here comes Sean Barrows, wants to make a move from the far outside. Wants to challenge Dear One. Sean Barrows took the lead away. And Sean Barrows in for the victory. Number 5, Sean Barrows, being by Mr. Takahashi, comes out victorious here. Race number 10, over number 10, Dear One in second place. Let's take a look at the replay.

another one on the sliding grade. A runaway winner of an A7 four runs ago. Posting 29.56, five length winner on that occasion, which is Allison. But might struggle to clear a line here. 13-2, trap 5, Kind Bessie. Up a grey without winning. Second in A7 last time. Finds herself an A6 here today. It's a 13-2 price tag. 9-1 outside of trap 6, Variety Sparkle. Another one upgraded without a win. They're all loaded up then for this 12.54. 15-8 joint favourites now, traps 1 and 2. Stand by for Yule action. Starter has flag in hand. He's waved and the hare's running. Hare's running Yule then for this 12.54. Joint favourites in traps 1 and 2. Will the inside traps dominate? Let's find out. Bun is approaching. And racing away, and 2 and 1 collide as the lids open. So it's a 3 that's going to lead round now. 3 from 4, then come 6, 1 and 2 and 5, all in a bumping match off the pace. But down the far side now, it's trap 3, Canvas Iron Man, joined by the 4 dog, which is Allison, and they're stride for stride down this far side. They're about 2 lengths clear of the 6 dog back in third, a long way back to the rest. So 3 and 4 locking horns as they come to this final bend. 4 just shading it now, which is Allison, goes on length clear from 3, 6 trying to stay on the outside, but 4 got this in the bag now. 4, which is Allison, wins this. 3 second, 6 back in third, 4, 3 and 6, which is Allison, lands the spoils in this 12.54. 9-2 chance on the off. Had an A7 win back in August, up to A5, where she'd been firing blanks, but dropped to A6 here today, and that's done the trick. All sorts of bother in behind. The joint favourites 1 and 2 collide out the boxes and came together again around that first bend. 3 and 4 were the pace setters, but 4 broke the shackles off that final corner. Burst away from trap 3, Canvas Iron Man, who does struggle to get home, and has gone on to score by around 3 lengths in the end over that rival. 6 back in third, so 4, 3 and 6, a 9-2 chance, beat a 3-1 in this 12.54 at Yule.

0: the runners are up at the start and they're about to load forward here for race number 13 at $1.60 about Cowboys Rodeo. Just going a little cold late in the piece. Four local starts, a couple of minor placings here at the 300 metres clock, 16.63 last start, finishing second behind Swing By, so 160 about the favourite, Scotch and Buys at 360, five-time track and trip winner, and she's got a best of 16.49 and then $6 for Aston Catch, who runs off box number seven. So Cowboys Rodeo, the short-priced favourite. The light goes over to green. We're set for race 13. Gorski Truck and Trailer, fifth grade. They're ready. Racing now. Cowboys Rodeo was away moderately. Going hard for the inside, Chloe's Thunder. Now Cowboys Rodeo goes through to join out wide, Scotch and By. Behind them, Bindi Booty. Speedy Ben is there. And then came Smash the Joker. Out in front is Cowboys Rodeo. Scotch and By is driving. Scotch and By too strong. Ran down Cowboys Rodeo. Behind them in third, either Bindi Booty or Speedy Ben. Then came Wally's Boy, Aston Catch, Smash the Joker, and Chloe's Thunder in around 16 and 6. So Scotch and By, number 9. There was a late push for the second favourite, and she's been too good, number 9. Beating home number 3, Cowboys Rodeo, for Andy Mulrine. Showed good pace early, just got the stitch late. So another second placing for him, 9 beats 3, 5 Bindi Booty runs 3rd for Peter Sullivan, 2 4th Speedy Ben. 1.25 by 3 quarters of a length, 1.25 by 3 quarters of the margins, 6.55 first split, 10.07 the run home, 16.62. Is the
1: only couple of lengths behind Coastal Wonder in that nice race, so the fact that she's gone off into a handicap and has ran well potentially will skew people's thinkings, but I thought Coastal Wonder on the back of those two runs was the one to be on here.
2: Okay, Coastal Wonder for Andrew here in the studio. The Mile Maiden off first at Killarney. We'll get a few final thoughts with the Johnny. They can't split them. Darry Van and Coastal Wonder are joint favourites. Johnny, all yours.
3: You have to feel loaded and tight between Coastal Wonder and Darivan, I think, for favourite here. Coastal Wonder, I'm very, very surprised Coastal Wonder is favourite on form. David Kelly, the owner of the runner for Ken Condon, he's done quite well, hard to view. He's done quite well buying horse from other yards. Bought cheaply enough from an online sale, this horse, hard to view, and could be quite interesting, but I'm very interested to see how Darivan goes. Probably a middle distance type for next year, but that mightn't stop him winning what's a run of the mill maiden here, but let's see how he goes from gate 10 under that man Ben Cohen. Peter O'Hare is going to call him.
4: Racing in the opening maiden, losing a few legs to the others, Estado de la Luna in the early stages. Lake Lugano towards the inside takes them along, followed by We Could Have Had It All up on the outside of Coastal Wonder in the green and orange colours. There followed on to the elbow, Darivan has moved up on the outside to be handy in second spot. They're chased as they reach the elbow by towards the outside, powered through with Epic Arch as they continue. Up to the stands, Lake Lugano leads by just over a length to Darivan short just second, with Coastal Wonder the inside, Epic Arch, and We Could Have Had It All are next, and they're followed by Estado de la Luna towards the inside. The white and blue colours then of Silk Twist, wide of that one is Power Through towards the inside and mid-division for the thrill of it, in orange and blue colours, and towards the back at this stage, Heart of You, also towards the back as they go into the bottom turn, is Magna Fortuna, and the overall back marker is Magma Law as they swing for home. Lake Lugano leads, chased by Darivan, driven in second. In third position is Coastal Wonder towards the inside with the nosebend trying to close. We Could Have Had It All, Epic Arch with the grey and red towards the outside. Behind them, Estado de la Luna, but heading on with less than two to race. Darivan has come through up on the outside to tackle Lake Lugano. In third spot is Coastal Wonder, and they're chased by Epic Arch, staying on down the outside of We Could Have Had It All. Inside the final furlong, and on the near side, Coastal Wonder has come through to head Lake Lugano. Darivan is third, Epic Arch back and forth. Well inside the final furlong, Coastal Wonder edging on by a couple of lengths to Lake Lugano. Epic Arch stays on the outside for second, but Coastal Wonder will win the opener for Rory Mulligan. Epic Arch up for second, Lake Lugano in third and close for fourth.
2: Well, it's a winning start for Andrew here in the studio, and indeed for those that follow the money, because this horse is very well backed, Coastal Wonder. 3-1 joint favourite. It's one for Rory Mulligan. She stayed on really nicely through the final quarter mile. Quite hard work. We joined them just at the two pole. Blake Lagana, who made the running in first time blinkers, running about a bit under pressure and about to be run down by Coastal Wonder.
1: Yeah, nice performance from John O'Donoghue's filly, a second two-year-old winner for the season for the yard, and looks a relatively promising horse. It probably didn't take a world beater to win a maiden of this sort, and they've probably gone a relatively decent clip given the ground conditions, and as a result it doesn't feel like they've hit the line too strongly there.
2: No, it didn't. I thought it looked quite hard work. We'll get some data in a little bit, but it was Leila Garner straight to the front in those blinkers.
1: Yeah, very much so. Seemed to be perked up by those blinkers under Wayne Lord. And as I say, as much as Wayne tried to, I think, steady it up in front, he gets a little bit of pace pressure, should I say, from Dara Van and Ben Cohen, and as a result they kind of take each other on to a little bit for a couple of furlongs there, and Rory Mulligan must have really been enjoying that, because he was getting the perfect sit just in on the rail back there in third. It does tend to favour horses that are more prominently ridden at Killarney more often than not, and I'd have thought from this stage I was watching in a position where, you know, they're going, there's not going to be too many excuses from there for Coastal Wonder, and she just manages to get herself out when she comes into the straight. There was maybe half a furlong coming up soon where she was maybe jostling for a little bit of position to make sure she had a clear run of it, but once she got out she had a clear crack at the two leaders in front and quickly ends up going past them, and it becomes a case of, was anything going to finish off? And Epic Arch has ran a pretty decent run for the Slatteries and now it can tackle into nursery company after this.
2: Yeah, indeed. I think Leila Garner looked awkward under pressure despite the blinkers. And it just looks like a bit slow motion, doesn't it, in the closing stages. They do look a little bit tired. The final furlong for the winner was 13.66, so it's not as if they're rattling home over a mile. But nonetheless, it's a nice performance. Epic Arch has come home well. Just got up for second place late on. Actually, they ran the fastest final furlong in the race. Epic Arch coming a little bit off it, having saved a little bit of energy. But it's job done, really, with the Coastal Wonder team, isn't it?
1: Well, very much so. There's a couple of horses in behind there that are certainly ones to keep an eye on when entering nurseries. Epic Arch being one of them, but also Estado de la Luna for Joseph O'Brien, who hadn't showed much in her two starts. Didn't necessarily get the clearest run at it. I think she's ended up coming fourth there, but she'll be one that, when tackling the right grade of handicaps, she'll be winning plenty for the Joseph.
2: Yeah, she did get into fourth, Andrew, you're right. Yeah, just in behind Lake Lagana. Dari Van faded into fifth, having attended the pace. Coastal Wonder, 3-1 joint favourite with Dari Van. Epic Arch second at 16s, and 15-2, Lake Lagana was back in third spot.

1:08. Greyhounds making their way towards the traps. A minute to 10 at 5:01. Lansdowne Vinny, 2-1 favourite in trap 2. We go Patricia's Gift, 5-2 in 3. Bubbly Queenie, 9-4 favourite in 4. 5 vacant. 6 is Razzle Dazzle Layla. So one away at Romford on his way. I will do an about turn shortly for this one. Co-favourites of 3 now. 2, 3, and 4, Lansdowne Vinny, Patricia's Gift, and Bubbly Queenie. Of that trio, I probably prefer the 2 Lansdowne Vinny, who's been in great order recently. Admittedly, in A5 and A4, back-to-back wins. A minute to 10 on the inside, Lansdowne Vinny has got a clear, but does get out every now and then. Not a hugely fast starter according to numbers and comments here. Was second to the first turn last time out, which was a bonus, but fifth prior to that, and slowly away prior to that, was sixth, and then came off from off the pace to grab third late on. But back-to-back wins, so he might do his running at the business end here. 5 wins from 19 all told since joining the paid ranks back in the spring. 3-1 now. The others make more appeal to the punting public, and Paul Young's got both of them, Patricia's Gift and Bubbly Queenie, 3 and 4. Behind the traps, Bubbly Queenie probably better numbers. Back-to-back wins in A5 and A4. It rings the bell, doesn't it? When sent off favourite back in August, hasn't managed to cop an A3 win recently, but has got one or two on a CV. 11 wins from 40 for Bubbly Queenie in 4. So here we go then. A3.

6 and 10 are the scratchings here. 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

0: 14, final event tonight. Favourite Very Savage, $1.50. Winner here, two back, 16.66. Looking to turn around the fortunes of favourite punters late. He did run third here, blast start up over the 350. So dropping back in trip, he's the favourite. Nando Whirlwind's drawn in five. Doesn't have a great overall winning record, but he went 66 last start as well. And also clocked 16.63 two starts ago. Look at his form. He was fifth behind Name of Love last week. Winner earlier tonight, and Two to Sun was the winner of the race. He ran in two back, and Two to Sun got the money earlier. So Nando Whirlwind on facts and figures isn't that far behind the favourite, and that gap might be a little too big, although Very Savage firms again now down to $1.40. $7 less to Banner, a trim up there from 9 and then out to 12 for the rest. So the starting signal has been given and the runners are starting to move in. This wraps us up tonight. Race 14. The Golden Chase Dom's closing soon. Fifth grade. Back for 14 again on the Lakeside track tomorrow. Kicking off at just after 2 o'clock Queensland time. Another big 14 racer here at the Q tomorrow. Second line coming up. This is the last, race 14. And they're nearly ready. Green light about to be turned on. They're set. Lewis set into motion. Favourite box two, Racing. Very Savage was away fairly. Pushes towards the inside. Bit of speed out wide. Gold Star Chanel. Nando Whirlwind trying to force into the clear. Behind them, Lester Banner's running on. Then Bellevue Aces, two to moment at East Coast. Getting to the lead, though, was Very Savage. And Very Savage is a bit too good. The favourite wins by a length and a half. Lester Banner second. Nando Whirlwind third. Then Bellevue Aces, two to moment. Behind them, Gold Star Chanel, East Coast, and Bellevue Aces in around 16 and 5. Too good, Very Savage for Brett Hasty. He's been able to pull clear late. Two from two now at the 300 metres. Two first. Beats home number four. Four second. Lester Banner for Carlin Wendt. Five Nando Whirlwind. Third for Keep Bone. Three fourth Bellevue Aces. So those placings are 2, 4, 5 and 3.
1: Rail, we don't really see too much adventure unless they come up the near side.

is a bit softer underfoot. Not to be today on that front, obviously good to firm in the going description. About to load. 2 and 2 will be one of the first up, still number 9, so away to the left as we look down the course. Star on the cap for Honky Tonk Girl, she'll move into 5.

spot into 7831. Top end of the betting. He comes forward. Still number two. Yellow cap of Arnaz takes his place. Here is Iconic Dawn, store number three. A couple more now, Aleppo Pepper and Danger Alert, then we'll be ready for the opener. And flies in, ready. They're off and racing. Jumping in the opener, six furlongs in front of them. Caught in a very good line, with the exception of Coffee and Kale, who will just be at the rear of the field. Good start made by Iconic Dawn right up there in the start silks. Away to the right, the yellow cap of Arnaz is prominent. Aleppo Pepper is going very keenly just in behind. 831 is on the extreme right. The wing is racing in advance of She's Divine, who's also lit up. Danger Alert, white and red colours, is now coming through into mid-division with Coffee and Kale. Honky Tonk Girl back down the order, and the back marker is 2 and 2. Is about 7 or 8 lengths off the pace setting Arnaz as they go beyond halfway. Arnaz in front has the advantage of a length and a half, being followed by Iconic Dawn. 831 away to the right hand side. Aleppo Pepper and the left Danger Alert coming off the bridle. She's Divine is still following. Coffee and Kale needs plenty of racing room, has had nowhere to go, is going to extreme left it now and try and close in late. Furlong and a half to cover. Now the challengers are joining Arnaz. 831 the right hand side. Iconic Dawn is still there. Coffee and Kale is in the clear and is really finishing off strongly now. 8-3-1 though, far side in front. Coffee and Kale is still running on with Iconic Dawn, but it's 8-3-1 who has it. 8-3-1 takes it. Beats Coffee and Kale in second. Iconic Dawn back in third. They were clear of Danger Alert.

in the grade on the 30th of September. And they think Darren Fenn's runner can go in again. The market prefers Millview Bobby, though, in trap three. Always well supported in A7 is Millview Bobby. 11-10 favourite last time out. Went third, and that was despite being at odds on. 10-11 the time before that in the grade. But certainly a well-respected force in A7 is Millview Bobby. And he's just about the favourite here. Once again, Edamame Buxton got plenty of pace on the outside. Sure to give the favourite run for his money early doors.

back of the boxes ahead of this 1:19. Less than a minute till post time. 13-8 now, Millview Bobby in trap 3.

Waterhouse flag in hand. He's a happy chappy. Where's his flag to show us? Hare's running. Hare running for this 119 Harlow. Stand by. Gates lift and away we go, and six off to an absolute flying start. Edamame Bucks will lead around now from one. Then comes four, five, two and three back markers. Bit of bump around the back involving trap two and three up front though. It's still trap six. Edamame Bucks leading the pace here and leaves Wogan two lengths from one in hot pursuit. Long ago Fido down this far side. They're well clear of the four back in third. Then comes two. Off the final bend they swing now. They've been all about this six dog. Edamame Bucks was the pick of the racing post. Has made all thus far and needs a line now though, but gets it. Six, your winner. Top of the minds in the end. Five was flying one and two, but don't worry about the second. It was all about trap six. Edamame Bucks has made every post a winning one here. 1-5 and two, all close for the miners, but trap six using those early gears to maximum effect and some decent sprint form on the card. Edamame Bucks, consistent trapper, scrambled home in an A7 last time out, having led early and then got involved in a little bit of bother when spinning off wide, but didn't see a rival here today. Edamame Bucks away, gone, job done. 6-year winner here, Edamame Bucks, 2-1. We await the photograph for second.

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of her career, then seemingly had a spell at Hove from early 2026, early this year, sort of raced Feb all the way through until, still racing there in June. And then Romford since then did have a spin at Hove as well, so was racing in opens, in fairness, rather than anything else. It's been a really busy greyhound over the course of the last few months. This is obviously first running in October, but seen out five times in September, four in August, so she's been busy. But Hove was really just for opens, wasn't it? Second glance here. I managed to pick up a few wins as well along the way. Let's see what she can do here. Hare is running, wrong for 126. And racing then as they go to the first curve. Track one, Pinpoint gets out well. Two shows Dash, that's Milton Ariel. Six on the outside as well, up with the van. That's Rapido Rashin as they head down the far side. 162 gap back to three, then four. Two turns to go. Red Pinpoint still leads. Six on the shoulder of the red jacket here. Rapido Rashin as they turn back towards us. 1 6 and two. Red jacket still leads here and up towards the line. One fends off the attentions of six and two.

0: on either of his first two runs. He looks like he's come on plenty for them. He on his toes, but not doing anything naughty, just getting a little bit edgy as they're starting to leave the paddock. I think, again, he's another one that's probably going to have to step up on what he's shown, possibly one for nurseries.
1: Rain's getting heavier. We'll leave them there.
2: Yeah, diving for cover again. Narju is 1-4 to take the first at Pontefract today. I'm interested to see how this rain affects the ground. 2 Darn Regal, 9-2. It's 9-1 Beloved Country. Magwitch, 40s. It was 28s. Canvas Power, 66s. 5 go. And Narju is very short here for Simon Ed. Christopher Danny Tadhoe is on board from stall number 2. Rain pouring down. Here's Chris.
1: Yeah, it's getting a touch heavier here at Ponty, and as we head through the afternoon, this is going to get in and have a bit of an impact on the underfoot conditions. Just looking at the latest on my phone, it's due to last about another 50 minutes.
0: Oh, is it? We thought it was just going to be a little quick.
1: Yeah, and then dry up. Once it started, there's no breeze for it to move on, really, is there? So, we're just waiting for it to pass through, but could be for up to about 45 minutes to 50 minutes by the looks of things. Narju, short price favourite for this opening race on the card, and looks the one to beat, really. I would have thought that the step up in distance from an extended 7 to a mile looks a real positive as well.
0: Yeah, he was strong at the line. He's a gorgeous sort of 10 sovereigns, a real pick of the paddock. He had a nice bit of quality about him, and he's done nothing wrong, has he? Kind of bumped into one at Doncaster, that horse went and won again, and then he went one better at Foss Lass. He's got a really nice draw in stall too, so I presume Danny will probably just try and keep it nice and simple, really. If he jumps well enough, I presume he won't want to really take him back. I think it looks pretty straightforward, I think, for him. I couldn't really find anything amongst the rest of them to say that they were going to really serve it up to him, to be honest with you.
1: No, main market rival to Darn Regal. You can maybe take the positive that he was quite an expensive yearling at 180 grand. He looked a nice type in the paddock. He's bred to have some ability. And the fact that they started him out down at Ascot, I know he sent off a big price. I wasn't really interested in the market behind him, but just the fact that's where they decided to send him.
0: Yeah, I think Harry as well doesn't overly do a huge amount with them before their first run. So I'd always expect one of Harry Eustace's to come on for the run. He showed a good bit of promise, to be honest, in the early stages. He jumped well enough. He just looked like he got quite tired. He's come out of that race very well. I think as long as he can build on that, he should be able to run well.
1: Yeah. Outside of the favourite, Beloved Country has the best form, I think, with those two runs. He's been comfortably enough held at big prices on each occasion, but there has been a bit of promise. Canvas Power, one of the debutants going forward. We've got the favourite as the last load. Let's get up to the commentary box for the call this afternoon with Gareth Topham.
2: Thank you, Chris. Good afternoon to you and Adele, and everyone at home. Narju heading in, and we are just about ready. They're off, jumping away over a mile. Slowest out at the newcomer Canvas Power. Through the early stages of the British EBF Novice Stakes, favourite Narju along the inside of Magwitch in the spotted jacket. They are the leading pair. Chased in third by 2 Darn Regal. Running fourth is Beloved Country in front of Canvas Power as the five runners take at their first left-handed turn at a gentle tempo. And they're being towed along by the last time out Foss Lass scorer Narju at a very short price here today to follow up. Narju now has about a length in hand over Magwitch towards the outside and racing in third the red and white colours of 2 Darn Regal. Then in the light blue, Beloved Country and Canvas Power under David Allen, continuing to bring up the rear following that fairly slow start as they now head through at the halfway stage, and shortly they'll be beginning the uphill climb back towards home. Out in the lead it is Narju, travelling quite sweetly, about three quarters of a length ahead, over Magwitch in second, 2 Darn Regal in third, now just shaken up with on the outside Beloved Country, under pressure in fourth, and so too Canvas Power at the back, and Nagy now coming clear as he enters the home straight. Race is on for the final 2 furlongs. Nagy's lead is now up to 3 lengths over to Dom Regal, who now runs through into second with some late headway from Canvas Power along the inside to go into third. Dropping away now Magwitch and Beloved Country also moving on past that one, but Nagy's all on his own as he races on into the final half furlong of the journey. He's got 4 lengths in hand over to Dom Regal in second place, and it's a second career success for Nagy, and he does it with the minimum of fuss. To Dom Regal is second, Beloved Country third, Canvas Power fourth, Magwitch fifth.
3: Easy as you like for the odds-on favourite in the first at Pontefract. He was 4s on. He's made all under Danny Tutthope, dictated a steady gallop, and just strode right away from them in the closing stages. To Dom Regal was second, promise enough for Beloved Country, who was back in third. Right, Killarney, second race coming up. This is the Glen Eagle Killarney Median Auction Maiden, so Ramon 30 yards. Gliandar is the 2-1 joint favourite with Cary Grant. Will You Stop 9-2? Saliba 5-1. 11's at Stromacase. Zerivella is 22-1, and Brel is 33, is it 66-1 private. Peaceful Caspian is 150 to 80s. 9 go here. Gliandar sharing favouritism with Cary Grant. What do you make of this, Andrew? What do you like?
4: Yeah, tough race this, Angus. Okay. Cary Grant, you can understand why he's a consistent horse, but he's found ways of getting beat in his 9-race maiden career thus far. He was just nosed out by Camino Lad at Bellewstown last time out, but has found ways of just about getting beat in races. Glyndar, very different type of profile, excellent second on debut behind Loch Ray, the Irish Cambridgeshire winner for the Slatteries. Looked like he'd be a certainty down in Goran Park. Second time out, was sent off 11-4 on, and very much underperformed, came fifth. So that leaves a little bit of a question mark over his head. And I thought Saliba was a little bit overpriced here. He's rated AC, his second behind Backstreet will be put to the test in the navigation stakes later on. I think Backstreet for Michael Callan's a really quite nice horse. That was over a mile won, but on this slightly yielding, perhaps borderline soft ground, over a mile, I think that might suit him as well. He's got some decent enough pieces of maiden form to his name, and I think he's just getting better with run on run. So I thought Jesse Harrington's contender Saliba had a good chance from stall two.
3: Okay, good luck with Saliba. Andrew tipped the winner of the first Coastal Wonder. We're having to double up with Jesse Harrington's runner here. They're down at the start, so let's go back to Johnny.
5: Yeah, racing is a wonderful game, Angus. Just the connections between various horses and the goat back to the past, the recent past, and the far off past. I suppose. Will You Stop? Just talking to the Ahern brothers there, who bred this horse. Will You Stop? And I think the dam is a half sister to Romanized, or certainly closely related to Romanized, who wouldn't have many horses at all in Ireland. But Romanized is the sire of Glunder, which essentially is the Irish for like joy and joyousness. This is the mount of Andy Slattery. Actually, his horse ran very, very well in the first, stable in great form. They like this horse. They think the ground will suit a lot more than at the Curra last time. Saxon Warrior had a nice winner yesterday in the big two-year-old race in Paris, and maybe this one will be another. You'd imagine Glunder, strictly speaking, on the debut form under Joey Sheridan here, will win second to Loch Ray, but I suppose you have to exonerate him that Goran run. He was 4-11 the last day, 4-11, which would suggest really that he should be winning this. It's not that strong of a maiden, intriguing, but not overly strong. Sean Nakash has come in for a bit of support, rated 70, albeit exposed. Saliba would be a ground worry for me. He's by 10 sovereigns. He's never run on, it's officially soft ground now after race one. I don't know about the ground, but that run behind Backstreet. Backstreet's a promising type, runs in the big race today, and this horse definitely kept Backstreet moving in the home straight to win, and it was a very good effort, I thought. But didn't mention Cary Grant, who's a very probably the best progeny of River Boyne, who's a rare dandy man at studs. River Boyne was a hardy horse who would have a few horses on the ground, and this is the best from Cary Grant. Goes in the tongue tie and might provide John Murch with another winner. And Imbrel represents Joe Murphy, who won this race last year, but he may struggle this time.
6: Off and racing in the Glen Eagle Killarney Median Auction Maiden. A little slow to go was Caspian, but quickly catches up in the early stages. Irabella leading them, close up towards the outside, throwing Nakosha towards the inner, just behind him Saliba. Will you stop in touch? Cary Grant makes headway up on the outside to be in touch, and they're followed by Glinder and Emberell at the back. Caspian on the inside of Private Peaceful as they round the elbow, going along in front. Throne Nakosha has taken over under Billy Lee. Will you stop? Andy Slattery up in second half, licked off the leader. Ciravella on the inside under Siobhan Rutledge is close up. Cary Grant, Ben Cohen on the outside between horses is Saliba and Scott McCullough. The leading group of five followed into the bottom turn by Glinder. Oh, it's Joey Sheridan towards the outside, Emberell and Gary Carroll, and towards the back around the inside, Caspian, Reese Holohan, the overall back mark, Private Peaceful, Robert Wirtley, as they make the swing for home. Throwing the caution leads. Will you stop? Poison on the outside in second. Just behind him towards the inside with the white face is Irabella. The white sleeves of Cary Grant pushed along on the outside trying to close. Just behind him is Saliba. Glinder comes under pressure, horse with a white face, and towards the outside, Emberell tries to stay on. As they continue on, passing the two, will you stop? And Cary Grant fight it out ahead of Glinder. Down the outside, Emberell stays on. Behind him is Saliba. As they near the furlong pole, Cary Grant and will you stop towards the outside, Emberell inside the final furlong. Cary Grant on the outside, Ziravella switched and coming home well, and between horses is Emberell well inside the final furlong, and Ziravella has come through on the outside under Siobhan Rutledge to land the spoils. Ziravella from Cary Grant, Emberell and will you stop was fourth.
3: As Zeri Vella and Siobhan Rutledge for Noel Mead has come down the outside of them and run down Cary Grant, who is second yet again. 20-1, the win here. Daughter of Glen Eagles, Glen Eagles' progeny, do like a bit of giving the ground. And she got it here, and she took advantage to see off Cary Grant in the second at Killarney. We're going to Stratford, first race coming up from there this afternoon. And the runners beginning to arrive down at the start. We get underway with a handicap hurdle. 2¾ miles. No More Bolero has been backed. Evens from 6-5. 7-2, Juan Bermudez. You've got All In Hand at 4-1, and it's 5-1, Alan Brazil. 2 miles, 6 furlongs. Then a reminder that the ground is good to firm at Stratford today. This is the first of six, and here is Stuart Machin.
7: Angus, thank you. Welcome back to Stratford, everyone. With the horse in shot at the moment, Alan Brazil, the outsider of the four, a 5-1 chance. No More Bolero, the even money favourite on the right of the picture. Well, he's had a pretty good summer, hasn't he? No More Bolero for James Owen. Twice a winner over hurdles. He's run well on the flat as well, including most recently at Pontefract over the stiff 2-mile 1. The Yorkshire venue. I suppose there's an argument for saying that for all that he's won over shorter at Market Race, and a dawdle over 2-6 round here wouldn't necessarily play to his strengths, but aside from that, he's got very solid claims and he's being very well backed, and he goes a shade of odds on at 5-6. All In Hand is now disputing second favouritism at 4-1 with Juan Bermudez. All In Hand, course and distance winner, put together back-to-back wins last season, one over hurdles, one over fences, but it's been a little bit of a mixed bag subsequently, and she does need to return to some sort of form. She's got conditions to suit, but quite what she's capable of today, I don't know. Juan Bermudez didn't run so well here at last time, but he's got some pretty solid Stratford form to his name. Aside from that, he won here back in late spring, seeing it out pretty determinedly there. And if they go from the front with him, there is just a chance he might be able to dominate here, unless the way they're lining up suggests he's pestered by All In Hand. Alan Brazil is returning from a summer break. Not sure necessarily whether 2-6 around here after a 3-month-plus absence is going to play to his strengths, but the stable has had a very good summer. 6-1, the outsider of the quartet. Just about on post time, they're coming in at the walk. Providing that they don't come any more quicker than this, it could be a first timer when they reach the start zone. So with that in mind, let's head up to the commentary box, where I'm delighted to say that we can wish a very good afternoon to David Fitzgerald.
8: Likewise, Stuart, good afternoon, everybody. So they continue their very orderly approach to the starting point. So the field are walking in. Starter raises her flag.

for it. And they're off. And this is the Quinbet Conditional Jockeys Handicap Hurdle, our first race of the afternoon. Juan Bermudez in the white cheek pieces, the yellow and dark green all in hand. The first two to show as they reach the first of 11. The front pair equally fluent. No More Bolero is in third position. In fourth place is Alan Brazil. So once they get to the winning line, they'll have two full circuits in front of them from here. And it is Juan Bermudez and Fern O'Brien now leading by a length and a half to all in hand in second. No More Bolero, the hot favourite, is in third position. And last of the four is Alan Brazil as they reach flight number two. Juan Bermudez over. And all four of them okay there as they head through the 2 mile, 2.5 furlong start, the distance where Juan Bermudez has won all four of his previous races at Stratford. Can he do it over this slightly longer trip today? On the side of the course and heading towards number three, Juan Bermudez in front of the mare, all in hand. Alan Brazil and No More Bolero, who is just running a little bit behind the bridle, but not entirely uncommon for him. He's had a successful campaign. Hurdle wins at Worcester and at Market Raisin as they now head to the entrance to the back straight. And it is Juan Bermudez. There's only three or four lengths separating the quartet. Just shaken along all in hand for the moment on the run to the first of two in the back straight. She does appear to respond to it and is getting close to the girth of Juan Bermudez. Nearly upsides. And the front two are now matching stride. It's having been ridden along by Ryan Corcoran for a little bit. All in hand upsides. Juan Bermudez, No More Bolero, the black and the mauve. And a rather novice-y leap from Alan Brazil. Alan Brazil's having his 11th run over hurdles today and has won the best turned out prize for this Quinbet Conditional Jockeys Handicap Hurdle. And they have jumped their first five obstacles. And going two by two here at the moment. Juan Bermudez, the inside of all in hand. And just shading third position, No More Bolero, the outer of Alan Brazil under Joe Anderson. They very nearly completed their first circuit. And it is Juan Bermudez with the lead for trainer Henry Oliver, the head of all in hand. She is in second position, a previous course and distance winner in May of last year, but again ridden along on the turn. No More Bolero, Callum Pritchard to the outer, and then Alan Brazil as they move to number six. It will be the last in another circuit. Juan Bermudez meets it nicely and jumps it well to all in hand in second. And then No More Bolero wearing the visor, and Alan Brazil on the inside. There's only three lengths separating the four of them as they now have one circuit to go. And Juan Bermudez continues to have command, all in hand, just trying to hassle the leader, but making Ryan Corcoran work. Getting to the flight at the end of the home straight. This is number seven, Juan Bermudez. A bit more fluent than all in hand. Then No More Bolero and Alan Brazil. Those two just about matching stride. So Juan Bermudez heading out on this final circuit with the lead, running to number eight of the 11. No More Bolero is moving up on the outside of all in hand, who hasn't traveled for quite some time. And Alan Brazil shaking along for the first time. Getting over the next, not convincingly, from either all in hand or Alan Brazil at that one. So Juan Bermudez is the leader. No More Bolero looking a little bit more threatening on the outside of the scrubbed along all in hand. She does keep finding a bit for the rider, but not giving Ryan Corcoran any peace as they enter the back straight. They've dropped Alan Brazil now, has got well behind. Third last, Juan Bermudez. Really good there, Juan Bermudez. Fern O'Brien and Juan Bermudez very much as one at that obstacle. Took a little bit of ground out of the pursuers, but they make it up quickly again on the flat. No More Bolero on the outside of all in hand, who has dropped a third. Again, the leader was good there. Alan Brazil is about 12 or 15 lengths away back in fourth. So one left to jump. Juan Bermudez has made it all to this point. No More Bolero is a length down in second, and Callum Pritchard hasn't pushed too many buttons just yet. They're on by four or five.
5-2. All in hand in third, and it's probably 10 lengths then to Alan Brazil. So Juan Bermudez is pushed along by Fern O'Brien now in the lead. Holds it by a length, but no more Bolero is there to try and strike in the home straight with one left to jump. They're four or five clear of all in hand. Juan Bermudez on the right, on the left is no more Bolero as they run down to the 11th and final obstacle. No more Bolero is coming to take Juan Bermudez. This is the last, and no more Bolero. Juan Bermudez, they jump and land together, and now a reminder for no more Bolero. Gets to the advantage from Juan Bermudez, all in hand. She is rallying again, is closing on the second.

0: Well, back favourite takes the first here at Stratford. No More Bolero continuing his excellent summer and early autumn. He's eventually been returned at 10 to 11 under cap.
1: Dawn Chorus 5 to 2, Orjan at 9 to 2, 10s from 12s Endearment, 14s then Wellbeing. Much bigger the other two. Betting not really changing a great deal, albeit Dawn Chorus just edges back out to 11 to 4 prior to the load. Interesting how she gets away today, won't it? Because she was very tardy on her debut. She really put herself on the back foot there. She missed it by a good couple of lengths. Wasn't remote, but wasn't ideal at all. So given that she's a very strong favourite here, you'd be wanting her to get away well. 3-1 now. Dawn Chorus getting bigger all the time close to the off. So the Godolphin filly hardly screaming the house down betting-wise. So maybe it is a good opportunity for Claudette, who now goes 10-11. And Dawn Chorus getting bigger at 3-1. Out to move forwards now. Endearment did touch nines, but has returned to tens. A little bit of interest in the Haggis newcomer. Wellbeing is the first one forwards. Very pale jacket has gone into store number one. Endearment encouraged to three. Cherry Amber, store number five. Little look and she's forwards. Endearment just getting a little fractious in the stalls. Dawn Chorus comes in. Claudette up as well. Been very professional, these two-year-olds. Two to go. Top mark, store number two, and Orjan into store number six are the final pair. Afternoon, everyone at home. Very professional, this bunch. Top marks will be the last one in. So top marks, completing the lineup here. Little push and ready to go. They're off and racing. Couple of them a bit slow, in particular Cherry Amber on the back foot. Top marks wasn't swift away, but Claudette certainly more professional today on her second start. She's right up there. They get out over a mile in this Strawberry Field Stud Filly's Novice, and it's Orjan who will take on the front running role. So it's Orjan with the advantage from the freely sweating Claudette, who follows in second place, about a length or so in behind. Further length to Dawn Chorus, who's running with Endearment. Couple back to Wellbeing, and Cherry Amber and Top Marks back down the field are both showing their signs of inexperience, aren't they? They're both chased along as they went over the path. The advantage with Orjan, who's stringing the field out, single file stuff really, as they work down the middle to near side of the course. It's Orjan and Kieran Schumer. Couple of lengths advantage here from Claudette. Ram Havlin running in second. They're just beyond halfway. Dawn Chorus is a further two behind and also niggled along. Endearment is under a bit firmer pressure back in fourth, and Wellbeing in fifth position. And in truth, plenty of these not playing any sort of part, and it's the newcomers who are really playing catch-up on those with experience. Orjan the right, Claudette the left, look like battling out this finish with two furlongs to go, and Claudette is now pulled out to tackle Orjan, and Claudette quickly takes it up, in fact. Claudette hitting the front. Furlong and a half to go now, looking to extend away from Orjan. Third place for Dawn Chorus, a further five lengths behind them, and inside the furlong, well, look at her go. Claudette is putting distance between herself and Orjan. This is quite the performance on second start. Claudette has not only won, she's absolutely bolted up. Very impressive to beat Orjan second. Third place went the way of Dawn Chorus, and fourth to Wellbeing.
2: Gone at Ryan Patrick last time out over 2 mile two when just hanging a little bit under pressure in that final couple of furlongs, but it's a stiff hill over 2.2 and drops to 2 miles here. Lalambi's an interesting performer if she can return to some of her bumper form, as I mentioned, when she won a punch us down and then she was pitched into good races. She was only beaten 8 lengths in a grade two at Leopardstown behind Moon Verin. But as you mentioned, her hurdling has been sloppy in her two runs, at one at Wexford, one at Downpatrick. So it does need to brush up on that. If she can, I think she's arguably a nice price to be backing against the favourites with.
3: Yeah, okay. Favourites relatively strong on the exchange, and you could understand why. We've got Grifaldo in the market as well, third in. Keith Donoghue on board, a newcomer to the hurdling game for Gavin Cromwell.
2: Yeah, exactly. Both words, gelding, with the combination at a nice maiden hurdle winner at Goran Park last week as well. So we've got, I suppose, Gavin Cromwell will have a huge winter team kind of ready to get going over the next couple of weeks. And Grifaldo, we don't necessarily have too much to go on. Usually on these occasions, you're kind of looking at the market for a couple of clues. And he hasn't necessarily been too strong in the market. He was around a 5-6-1 shot this morning. He's out to 11-1, which may well indicate that perhaps he needs this little bit of experience.
3: I just see him now walking easy. They're getting very sweaty down at the start. I imagine that it's particularly warm there today, and it would be a little bit of a worry for walking easy. He's a big prize. Do any of the outsiders make appeal? River Moy, perhaps?
2: I thought of the three outsiders, River Moy potentially might be the interesting one. Darrow Keefe, a very interesting booking for Tom Coyle. Came forward from a okay debut and was close up at Sligo two starts ago. Was a little bit poor. Kind of took a step backwards at Ballinrobe the last time, but I think there were mitigating circumstances. She received a bit of a kick before the start, so right. I think we can draw a line through that. Realistically, she's probably going to need this experience, but I think of the outsiders, she might be the one that might run a little bit better than her odds would suggest.
3: Yeah, she's related to Crystal Lightning, who's quite a fair hurdler anyway. And Darren Keefe on board is never a bad thing. So we are just about set, 15 seconds or so away from post time. My Lucky Maker is the strongest favourite on the exchange. It's 1.72 and it's 3.15 back to Lillen B. And then it's 20s and bigger than the rest. It's a two-horse race according to the exchanges at the moment. And they're walking forward. Looks like Lillen B is going to be prominent, along with the horse on the far side, number four, which is My Lucky Maker. And they look like they're going to be in front. A watch is checked. Horse is walking in an orderly fashion. Prior to this 2 mile maiden hurdle that gets us underway. The first of seven at Fairy House today. And they're just walking towards the tape. We've reached post time, and therefore we've reached Gerry Hannan time.

0: boys that grazed that out. Six runners set off over 2 miles at the Connolly's Red Mills. EBF auction and median maiden hurdle. Little Anby is the early leader from My Lucky Maker. Leading money on favourite in the black and pink. Bit of a break to walk and easy as they straighten on up. Followed by Arthur and then River Moy. Grifaldo is the back marker. On towards the first flight, the leader is Lelandby from My Lucky Maker, jumping up on terms, a blunder in third by Walkin' Easy. And another one that wasn't great at the first was River Moy. On to the second, taking it up is My Lucky Maker from Lelandby, as our Sarah moves to join Walkin' Easy for the third, and then River Moy and Grifaldo is adrift. Circuit in front of them, it's My Lucky Maker and Alex Harvey taking charge. They show a length and a half in front of Lil Anby and Danny Gilligan. Our Sarah, Connor Smithers, edging to third from Walkin' Easy and Dan King. Then River Moy, Dad O'Keefe, and the back markers Grifaldo and Key Donahoe. Going uphill to flights 3 and 4. My Lucky Maker in front from Lil Anby, then our Sarah, Walkin' Easy, River Moy and Grifaldo. That was flight number 3. As they continue on rising ground to the fourth. My Lucky Maker in front of Lelandby, followed by our Sarah Walkin' Easy, River Moy, and last of all is Grifaldo. Away from that fourth, My Lucky Maker is rejoined by Lelandby. 2 lengths off them in third is our Sarah as they climb to the top, and then Walkin' Easy, River Moy, and Grifaldo squeezed along in rear of the sixth. Turning down the far side to the fifth flight at the halfway stage, regaining another advantage, My Lucky Maker from Lelandby, our Sarah in third, then Walkin' Easy and River Moy. Further behind is Grifaldo as they race to the halfway stage of the fifth flight. The Connolly's Red Mills EBF auction and median maiden hurdle. It's My Lucky Maker by 3 parts of a length to Lelandby. Third is our Sarah. Couple of lengths to Walkin' Easy and then River Moy. That one in touch, well clear of Grifel. Making the bend to the next flight, together My Lucky Maker and Lelandby. A length and a half in front of our Sarah in third and then Walkin' Easy and River Moy. Less than 6 furlongs to go as they jump the fourth last flight. My Lucky Maker and Lelandby still filling out the first 2 positions, followed by our Sarah and then Walkin' Easy and River Moy. 5 furlongs to go, they're heading for the third last flight. Little between My Lucky Maker and one from the rail, Lelandby. Couple of lengths in front of our Sarah. Joined for third by Walkin' Easy and then River Moy. 1/2 mile from the finish. 2 flights remaining. In front is My Lucky Maker from Lelandby. Our Sarah has gone back into third, then Walkin' Easy and River Moy to the home turn. With 2 flights left to jump, it is My Lucky Maker and Alex Harvey by 3/4 of a length to Lelandby and Danny Gilligan. At the back of the pair is our Sarah and Connor Smithers. These go away from Walkin' Easy. River Moy tailing off was Grifaldo. Coming to the second last, My Lucky Maker the leader from Lelandby, followed by our Sarah. These 3 are clear of Walkin' Easy. With 1 flight left to jump, it is My Lucky Maker extending the lead to 2.5 lengths over Lelandby. Our Sarah in third and at the last. My Lucky Maker jumped it well. Lelandby is failing to close. Then our Sarah Walkin' Easy back fourth. Less than 150 yards to go. My Lucky Maker is getting what is coming to her for Alex Harvey. And John McConnell has made virtually all. Second, Lelandby. Third was our Sarah.
1: Yeah, cozy enough success with the odds on favourite. My Lucky Maker has been Lelandby. Into second place. Our Sarah didn't run too bad. That was a promising enough effort back in third spot with
2: him. Still plenty to move forward as well here. Shadow Master currently unmounted.
3: It's there.
2: He's there down at the start. Divine Sun moving in along with My Life Fire.

1,700 metres for these handicap of three-year-old and older thoroughbreds. 14 in the gate. And thereof away they go. My Dear Dream a little slow into stride along with Wings of Freedom and Alt in Order, as Divine Sun is going to set the pace early on, joined on the outside by Shadow Master, who goes upon ahead. It is Tempest from a wide gate. Green and yellow colours races wide in the early stages. Lord of North as well is up and prominent. My Life Fire comes next in the red jacket and will be followed there by Phileas Ventures with the orange sleeves. Boreal races out a good four from the right as they head down the back straight. Next in the field is Cookie, green and white quartered cap. They're followed next by the dark blue colours of Eric Darley. Esther Cade comes next with On the Outside, My Dear Dream. The back three at this stage, Wings of Freedom, is back there along with Apollo Maximus. And also towards the back of the field is Alt in Order as they're swinging out of the back straight. They're inside the final half mile and Tis Tempest has the lead. It's a good 5 to 6 lengths back to find Lord of North in second with My

0: Life fight towards the outside. On the inside, real and hard at work is Shadow Master. Follow next by Phineas Ventus, and caught wide is Boreal. There, follow next by Divine Sun. Racing wide into the straight is Estacade. As there, follow next by Apollo Maximus. Green and yellow colours to the inside rail. Cutting through horses is My Dear Dream in the diamond jacket. But it is Tis Tempest heading towards the final 200 metres. The chasing pack, though, are reeling him in. Headed by Estacade. And on the far side, Apollo Maximus, Tis Tempest, here's My Dear Dream, Apollo Maximus at the line. Apollo Maximus has won it. My Dear Dream in second. Estacade might just have got up on the line for third there, ahead of a weakening Tis Tempest. Apollo Maximus goes and wins our fourth race in dramatic fashion, beating into second My Dear Dream into second. Third went the
1: physique, as you say, quite narrow, and she's got a good bit of stamina down the damn side of her pedigree. You'd have to think that stepping up to six from five is a positive move.
2: Yeah, absolutely. I do think it's a positive move. She's I just thought a mark of, I thought her mark of 71. I wasn't kind of thinking, oh wow, I think she's well in here. Thought it was fair enough, but I would say you probably would have quite liked to have had something a little bit less.
1: Social Spirit went close off the opening, or not the opening, but the latest handicap mark at Carlisle last time out. Form has had a boost. The horse in fourth came out and won since.
2: Yeah, well, he was given an opening mark of 75 initially, and that was probably just a little bit on the high side, and just appreciated a bit of an ease in the weights, really, as you said, at Carlisle. That was of a mark of 69, and it's been pushed up a couple of pounds for that, so that's not ideal for him. I think he would have been thereabouts as well. If he wasn't beaten that far, he was only beaten a nose. He showed a good attitude, really, even in defeat. So another one, I wouldn't put anyone off him. A little bit sweaty in the prelims, but I don't think anything really to worry about.
1: And runs in the colours of Sondad, of course, big winner for the yard and these owners at the weekend. Rex Reagan continues to attract market support. That horse in short State of Gold, quite a free going filly, isn't she? You'd be surprised if anything was leading her early, probably.
2: Yeah, she does like to get on with things, and she's got a good bit of experience now under her belt, jumping out of stalls, so you expect if she does jump well, she probably will be going forward. Just a bit of an interest, she won over 7.5 furlongs, and then they had her down to run over 8 furlongs at Medley, and then she was withdrawn, so I just wondered if that was where they were going to go with her. But possibly she might be just showing a bit of quickness at home still. You know, a lot of these fillies, the more racing they get, the kind of quicker they get, don't they, sometimes, if they're getting a little bit buzzy. So dropped down to 6 furlongs. She wasn't beaten that far over 6 at Ripon, a couple of starts back, so she's that must be how they're thinking.
1: Yeah, Classified is going to be the last. Let's get up to the commentary box.
3: Classified just about there now, and we're ready. And off. Coming out in a good line too for the Constant Security serving Yorkshire Racecourse's nursery handicap over 6 furlongs, and in the red colours Kigali is one of the first to show. The nose-banded State of Gold along the inside, Classified close up in the purple, with along the inside Prosperity Angel running together with Desert Smoke, and out a bit deeper of them is Turnstile. And then at the back end of the field, the final wave of three, Floral Maid in the brown jacket to the inside of Social Spirit, and the well-backed favourite Rex Reagan in the pink and black stripes, probably just about the back marker up towards the wide outside, as they now head on the incline towards the entrance for home. And from here, less than 3 to run. It is State of Gold along the inside of Classified and Kigali. Just a length away in fourth, Prosperity Angel, whose rider is looking to try and angle off the fence, with a deeper out Desert Smoke, Turnstile, and Rex Reagan, who's away to the extreme left. Floral Maid is right out the back with a Social Spirit. They head towards the final furlong, Classified and Kigali. Kigali now going on. Here's Rex Reagan with his effort down the outside, has made up plenty of ground. Rex Reagan now joins Kigali, and these two move on together to fight out the finish, and Rex Reagan is getting the better of it. Surges away by 2 lengths to win quite comfortably. Rex Reagan, the money was right. Kigali through for second. Floral Maid ran on, and Classified over to the inner.
4: Best bet horse in the race wins, widest of all, Rex Reagan, giving Danny Tuttle a quickfire double on the card, having won on the odds-on favourite in the opening contest. Rex Reagan beats Kigali and Floral Maid. Okay, we've got to get ourselves to Killarney, Hurley Sharpish. I guess we've got a handicap here over him.

0: good look to it, isn't it? It's not a particularly strong race. The exchanges got plenty of money for Swear Munad, who's gone favourite there now. But for the Andy Slattery team, the horse ran quite well in our opening contest. Epic Arch, who ran on into second spot, and they've by and large been in good form of late, Slattery, haven't they?
1: Yes, they've had another remarkable season.
0: They have.
1: They managed to churn out winners over jumps and over hurdles. Good to see their stable star Florin the Park back to winning ways on the weekend as well.
0: Indeed, yeah, that was good. Right, last two going forward. Peter O'Hare is ready to call them home.
2: And away they go in the carry-out off-licence handicap over an extended mile in the early stages. The grey down the glen takes them along. Sure, Monad improves. Up on the outside, Spinola Bear. Tracking them in the inner is Sherakaya with Roaming Coyote. And the outside in mid-division is Cladock ahead of Ocean Echo, then closely towards the back, Patty and Selma, and the overall back marker, Holy Lettuce, is there on the elbow in the back straight. Going along in front, Sure Monad. Sam Cohen leads by over a length to Spinola Bear, Julian Pietro Paolo down the glen, and Donal O'Connor on the inside in third, and they're followed by Cladock, Declan McDonough to the outside of Roaming Coyote and Ben Cohen, the leading five, followed towards the halfway mark on the turn that'll bring them across towards the straight by Sherakaya towards the inside with Ocean Echo closely to their outer and still the final pair, Patty and Selma, and Holy Lettuce as they make the swing that brings them into the straight. Sure Monad leads, chased a length back by Spinola Bear. Down the glen is third, a break of a couple of lengths then to Cladock. Down the glen is behind them towards the inside as they head on now with less than 3 furlongs to race. Out in front, Sure Monad. One off the rail is Spinola Bear. Down the outside, Cladock is staying on the cheek pieces. Behind them is the grey down the glen. Closely is trying to make some headway behind them, but heading on with a furlong and a half to race. Sure Monad still the leader. Down the glen, Cladock closely down the outside and behind them. Roaming Coyote is staying on, but Sure Monad leads by a couple of lengths. Well inside the final furlong, Sure Monad out in front from down the glen in second, but as they go to the line, Sure Monad will win for Andy Slattery and Sam Cohen. Down the glen second, Roaming Coyote probably third just ahead of Cladock.
0: Andy Slattery does have a winner. Sure Monad has won. Sam Cohen on board claiming 5 and has won very comfortably. There was an 85-40 favourite to quite well supported just before the off in what was the third at Killarney this afternoon.
3: Young, full steers, is one of 3 of the field here who are dropping down from 87. Was fourth last time out at the higher level, but finds himself a rung lower here, along with track 5, Coolanger Jr., who's in the same race. They finished fourth and fifth. And also New Start, who goes for Tommy Batchelor. Youngster has only had the 2 races and now finds herself eased into A8 as well. Full market here down the card, full show I should say. 3-1 the top, Hannibal Lecter on the upgrade for Dave Mullins. 5-2 the blue, Bacon Hot Pot, just your favourite at the moment for Paul Burr. 12-1 New Start, Tommy Batchelor's up. It's 3-1 Twizzle in track 4 goes for Dave Lee. Coolanger Jr., Debbie Hurlock's downgraded runner, he's a 4-1 chance. And the stripes here, false tears, just come in a fraction of a point now into 11-4 on the outside. 6-1-4 is the recommendation from the RP, the post selections. That's the one that gets set to low. But your favourite is Bacon Hot Pot. Paul Burr's pitch has plenty of runners with that bacon prefix. And the Bacon Hot Pot has won 3 of her 20 starts. Most recent win came in 89 last month. Certainly be a contender to lead Bacon Hot Pot. Runners all in. Hare's running. Race 12 run for Den. Favoured in 2. Off we go. Well, 2 breaks mid-division here. It's the outside traps to get to the bend in front. 6 leading full steers and accelerates quickly for Paul Young and opens up. Goes about 4 clear from 5. A little bumpy match with 4 early on.

0: Cap still sits second, four races third, then it's one, two and three out the back, but the stripes here, False Tears, High, Wide and Handsome and Fuller running, enjoying the downgrades, going to win this in the canter. Sixth winner, close to the places, it's another one for the post.
1: Red Metal, because he hasn't been tried in anything quite as quick as this, but if he takes to it, I'm not surprised to see there's been a little support in the market for him, as I say, getting so much weight from the two hurdles winners in the field. We've seen one of those, Square Darboni. The other has just disappeared out of the shop to the right, horse number two, Arcturus Flame, trained by James Owen, who's looking for a Stratford double already, and Arcturus Flame made the most of seemingly a good opportunity on his hurdling debut. He was more fluent than one or two of his rivals in that small field race, Plumpton, and he came readily clear for a comfortable success. Given the ability that he had on the flat, there's every reason to think that he could improve for that first effort. Indeed, time form did give him a P after that Plumpton success. So there could easily more to come from the Johnny Burke mount, Arcturus Flame, here. A small field, but a not uninteresting race, this one, as we tick the last few seconds around to the off time. There were no problems at all with the new starting procedures in a four-runner race in the first, where they were going over two and three-quarter miles. Only six of them here, but over a slightly shorter trip, and with one or two of them being a little bit fizzy down the start, hopefully the start for this race passes off without incident as well. They are beginning their advance from the turn into the back straight, so I don't think we're too far away from the off. 6-4, late on Square Darboni, 13-8, Arcturus Flame, 5-2, Red Metal, 14s bar those. Two hurdles winners up against a very interesting hurdling debutante in the shape of Red Metal. Let's see how they get on as Prince Vinny locks on at the back and do so in the company of David Fitzgerald as the flag is unfurled and we're almost set to go.
2: It won't be too long now, Stuart. So the flag is up. They are about just under 100 yards back from the tape, walking in very steadily with Square Darboni and Arcturus Flame at the front. Prince Vinny at the back. So continuing there. Advance and they're off away. And this is the Paul Ferguson's jumpers to follow. Novices hurdle. And they will jump eight, Square Darboni and Arcturus Flame, the front pair, getting over number one. To running a little bit keenly early on, the green cap, that is Red Metal, the bumper winner at Hereford last December. On the outside then is Drumstick as they jump the second. The back pair, Prince Vinny and Lady of the Isles. They've all managed to clear the first two. Square Darboni is in front of Arcturus Flame. Red Metal is just shading third from Drumstick. And then Lady of the Isles and Prince Vinny under Ben Jones at the back. The yellow stars on the maroon sleeves. They pick up a little bit of speed. And it is Square Darboni carrying the big penalty today. A two-time hurdle winner here and at Worcester over the summer. And Arcturus Flame, who won convincingly in a three-runner field at Plumpton last time, with just the single penalty to carry. Turning into the home straight, Red Metal still hasn't settled that well on the inside. Drumstick to the outer, Jack Hogan, as they now get to number three, Square Darboni in front. Didn't jump it too brilliantly, but landed in the lead to Arcturus Flame. Drumstick on the outer of Red Metal, two or three lengths then to Lady of the Isles. And Lady of the Isles is in front of Prince Vinny. They have a circuit to go, and Square Darboni leads Arcturus Flame by a length. Harry Skelton from Jonathan Burke with a Drumstick in the pink, and on the inside, Red Metal getting to the hurdle at the end of the home straight. It's number four. Bit deliberate in fifth was Lady of the Isles, and Prince Vinny getting on terms with her. So the front four clustering up, only two lengths would separate this quartet, heading on to the side of the course with Square Darboni in front of Arcturus Flame, Drumstick the outside of Red Metal, and Brendan Powell getting towards this

0: Next hurdle. And all reasonably good there. Squared Alboni still with the initiative to Arcturus Flame in second place. Drumstick the outside of Red Metal. A little bit close to the other two. Prince Vinny on the inside of Lady of the Isles, who doesn't look the easiest to steer going around that turn. They've gone through their starting point, running to the third last. And at three out, Squared Alboni was better than Arcturus Flame. Harry Skelton trying to turn the screw a little here. Red Metal is in third place. Then Drumstick, still only 2.5 lengths separate the first four. Red Vinny trying to cling on. Squared Alboni is over the second last to Arcturus Flame. Just nudged along for at least a few strides in second position. Drumstick then on the outside of Red Metal, and they're three lengths ahead of Prince Vinny, and they're now 15 clear of Lady of the Isles. Running towards the home turn, Squared Alboni in front of Arcturus Flame. Drumstick still there on the outside. Red Metal is stalking Squared Alboni, and Prince Vinny is in behind him. So on the turn towards home, Squared Alboni is the leader. Red Metal is still held together. They're still pulling, in fact, in second place, turning for home. And then Arcturus Flame, who's faltered and backed out of it quickly. Red Metal poised to strike. Prince Vinny might have a say as well. Drumstick to the outside as they run towards the last. Red Metal and Prince Vinny. They've swept past Squared Alboni at the last. Red Metal to Prince Vinny. A blunder in fourth from Drumstick. Red Metal, the leader, to Prince Vinny. Squared Alboni well held in third, then Drumstick. And Red Metal is scampering away from Prince Vinny. Red Metal makes a winning start over hurdles for Henrietta Knight and Brendan Powell. Second home, Prince Vinny. Squared Alboni third. Drumstick in fourth.
1: There was a little interest in the market in Red Metal prior to the off. He initially went threes into 5-2. He's been returned at 7-2, a very, very late drift. But he's won this like quite a promising horse. Now, we discussed the race beforehand and pointed out he'd certainly shown ability in bumpers, and he's confirmed that impression.
2: Never an Angel has been causing problems, but she's now on the way down to the start, and we shouldn't be too affected in terms of times here. Favourite Zuri in shot there, fourth on debut at Newmarket. It was very keen on that debut, actually, and that sort of told its took its toll late in the piece when she faded to be beaten 5.25 lengths, but she looks a natural one, doesn't she, to take a step forwards from the first start. And of course the Gosdens and Havlin had that impressive winner Claudette in our previous race. It doesn't look the deepest of contests. Emocionante, there was market support last night, but it's gone the other way throughout the build-up now today. Cost €80,000 as a yearling. Faithful, another newcomer, Bayeed filly. Of course, we had a winning Bayeed in our previous race, didn't we? She finds herself second in from the Haggis team, 5-1. And Lady Jemima with bits and pieces of form. Of course, that second at Newmarket last time was a clear better, beaten four lengths.

Lily down at the post now, Never an Angel. Her price continues to drift all the time. It's up to 22s now. Favourite is Zuri at 4 to 9. 5 to 1, Faithful. Lady Jemima at 6s. Emocionante is also still getting bigger at 16s. Big drift on that one from 9 to 1. So, looks like there's a bit of money coming elsewhere. Now, Lady Jemima is the late springer here. Has gone 5s from 15 to 2. The most experienced filly in the field.

Aunty Jemima is now clear second favourite. 9-2, more money. Interesting, the late support for Lady Jemima. We will see how she goes. She clearly has got a bit of form in the book, and that might stand her well here, because looks like some of these newcomers are blowing up a bit. Never an Angel has got to post. Expensive yearling, cost 460,000 guineas, but she has finally made

the journey down to the 7 furlong star. About to load. Emotionante is going to be the first one up. Still number 5. Zuri will go to 3.

up? Thank you, Jace. I hope not. A lot of practice, like you guys. Last one to come, then, will be Lady Jemima, stall number 2, to complete the lineup here for this Maiden Fillies event. Little bit of a look from her. Good late money for her as well. She's coming up. Zuri's a bit fractious in the stalls. She took a bit of persuasion to go in, and she is on the edgy side. Lady Jemima's in. We are ready. They're off and racing. Very awkward start for Zuri. Slowest away. Missed it by a length and a half. And you could see it coming, couldn't you, really? 7 furlongs in front of them here. Lady Jemima, with all the experience, is the first one to roll. Has the early advantage of about a length and a half here in the hands of Harry Davis. Sebastian Ante is following in second spot. Kaya Fraser on board. Another couple of lengths away then to the black-jacketed Never an Angel, who settled quite well in mid-division, having been awkward in the prelims. Away to the far side, the stripes of Faithful. And the back marker Zuri, after the awkward beginning to the contest, is somewhat playing catch-up, but is in touch. Lady Jemima, even tempo down the middle of the track, shows the way, heading to the halfway point. From in second, Emocionante, who continues to stalk and move well. Far side, the right, Faithful. Between rivals, Never an Angel. And on the left now, Zuri looks to make up some ground, is starting to make headway from rear. Lady Jemima, heading to the two-pole, continues to have the advantage of half a length. Emocionante is in second position. The left Zuri is coming. Right-hand side is Faithful. They're well clustered here. Dashing inside the final furlong and a half. Lady Jemima joined by Emocionante. Left-hand side Zuri has got to find a bit more. Behind those on the right is Faithful. It's Emocionante who's in front, heading towards the final 150 yards. Zuri is three parts of a length down and lugging in, and it's Emocionante who is fending them off to make a winning start. Beating Zuri in second, Faithful in third, then Lady Jemima, and a gap to Never an Angel. Yeah.

0: Goz and stablemate number 5, Essen Pinar. And then the 100 outsider is number 13, Zamane Case. But the favourite is iGazen, with one runner-up effort on only career start so far. That came over 1,200 metres at Istanbul on the all-weather track, losing out by 5 lengths to Bashiram Kiz. Aims to make up for that deficit today. Number 8, Nil Peri, by leading sire Gumba Gumba, fourth on debut at Istanbul, over 1,200 metres, but then failed to follow up ninth over this distance, also on the all-weather track at Istanbul, just about a week and a bit ago. So he's aiming to bounce back, but he's attempting the same trip today, and he's on turf for the first time as well. So it'll be interesting to see how Nil Peri goes. He's well back to make an impact. And number 7 on the card, Lady Sevgi, comes in with experience, 6 stars, but he's yet to find the frame in any of them. Nearest that she has come was finishing 5th last time over 1,500 metres. That was on the turf track in a maiden contest. So aiming to build on what was a career best so far, but aiming to find the frame for the first time anyway. 2 debutants in this field, number 5, Espinar, and number 11, Papa Tiam, with the latter is the one that is slightly favoured, but 40s and 50s, both that probably needing the run before they get anywhere near to a frame result. Looks could happen. We have seen a few today. Getche Parisi still to move forward. Papa Tiam and also August Carney. Looks like it's just these three to go, with Papa Tiam making her way to stall number 7. Getche Parisi will be heading to 6. August Carney will just wait to be loaded in. Will be the last one forward into stall number 13. There's Papa Tiam in that very bright yellow jacket with the red seams, is moving forward. Next to go forward, Getche Parisi, blue jacket with the white inverted triangle. And out the back there, August Carney will be the last one to go forward. August Carney in the black and yellow chevrons, white sleeves and cap, will be the last one forward. To complete the line, all these fillies maiden over 1,400 metres, 13 still set to go in. Has the yellow headgear on, but doesn't feel wise. We're waiting here. Possibly Getche Parisi. He's not forward just yet, but stall 6 seems to be okay. We're all okay, and August Carney moves in, completes the line. That's it. 1,400 metres, 7 furlongs of the trip for this maiden for the fillies. Flags up. They're off. And August Carney is slow to begin. Reared coming out of the stalls, has to be asked to stride. Getche Parisi as well is towards the back of the field early on. The early pace is going to be set by Aidan Nat, with on the outside the yellow and red colours of Agazen. To the inside rail, black with the blue armlets, Ombia is next, and they're followed by Balkan Sultan. Racing out a little bit wider is Zamane Kiz. They're tracked in by the pink cap of Altin Goz to the inside and Espinar to the outer. In towards the outside next, Lady Sevgi, being followed by August Carney's made up some placings from the back of the field. Papa Tiam is in the rear division along with Nil Peri. Getche Parisi's next, and Balkan Sultan's dropped right to the back of the field, it looks like, as they turn inside the final 600 metres. Aidan Ash leads by about 2.5 lengths to Agazen in second. On the far side rail is Ombia. They're being followed next in the field by A-G-Z. Coming down the centre of the track is Alting Goz, along with Lady Sevki, the white cap of Espinar. Drawn to the far side rail, blue cap Nil Peri. Staying on for the back of the field is August Carney, as now Nil Peri to the far side has taken over from Ombir down the centre of the track. Aidenat beginning to weaken away. Down the far side, Lady Sevki also is beginning to get within to the leaders, and Lady Sevki turns on the afterburners and he's going away to win. From Ombir in second, in third, Lady Nil Peri rather, back in fourth, Alting Goz. So, a bit of a turn up of the books there. Lady Sevki from the inside rail has to stretch on, and experience pays off. Six stars to her name, had failed to place in every single one, but has managed to win today in quite superb fashion. Back in second was Ombia, third Nil Peri, fourth was Alting Goz, back in fifth was Aidenat, then came A-Gazen, then it was Turner Shah, SP.
1: State Pension has taken up second, followed by Midtown Manhattan and Abanda, then Crystal Marin and Farney Bridge. Five lengths to Yesri Celeb, a place in front of Unfortunate Charlie for the jump. Grey Fable was looming up, State Pension, two lengths off them, and third is Abando, losing a further place to fourth, Midtown Manhattan, and then Farney Bridge and Crystal Mariner. Three left to jump, matching strides, Grey Fable and State Pension, a length in front of Abando, and then Midtown Manhattan, Farney Bridge. Whipping in the leading group is Crystal Mariner. At the third last flight as they rise, State Pension and Grey Fable, followed by Abando, and then Midtown Manhattan, together next to Farney Bridge and Crystal Mariner. Running round the home turn, assuming command of State Pension from Grey Fable, pushed along the inside of and also ridden Abando, then Midtown Manhattan. Farney Bridge is staying on round them, followed by Crystal Mariner. Into the straight for the final two flights. The sign up to GavinLynchRacing.com maiden hurdle, State Pension, followed now by Farney Bridge, then Midtown Manhattan at the second last. State Pension, the leader from Farney Bridge, staying on again into third place is Midtown Manhattan, and then Abando, waiting is Grey Fable, and then Crystal Mariner. But out in front is State Pension. State Pension over the last from Farney Bridge, who's in a fight for the second now with Midtown Manhattan. But towards the finish, State Pension is completing a straightforward assignment in the second race for Keane Quirk and Hattie Kelly. Midtown Manhattan just nipped Farney Bridge for the second.
2: Yeah, odds on favourites gone in. State Pension, Kim Quirk on board for David Harry Kelly, beating Midtown Manhattan into second spot. He just held on from Farney Bridge, who was third. He was 4-11, this odds on favourites. That's two odds on shots in a row going in at Fairy House. This is Pontefract. Changing conditions now. It's some rain earlier, but it's looking fine now. Fiscal Policy's favourite for this 6 furlong handicap, 5-2. 4-1, Mr. Sox. Fierce, 7-1. 15-2, Great. Vaidari, 17-2. 10-1, Invincible Boy. Valentine Catcher, 10-1. 16s, bigger the rest. Number 6 and 12. 12 go. Fiscal Policy favourite. James Sullivan on board for Ruth Carr. Let's go back to Adele and Chris.
3: On their way down for this open looking third race of the afternoon, not 75 handicap, and I think just looking at that previous race, Adele, kind of chatting earlier on about whether the draw was going to be as significant this afternoon because of the rails position and view that being a bit wider, certainly up the straight, might be an advantage. And it was noticeable in that second race on the card, the first and third both sat wide throughout, and the first three all came up the centre initially when they got up the straight. So I don't think we need to be worrying too much about wide drawn horsing. If anything, you could make half an argument that it could end up being advantageous.
4: Yeah, definitely, because we always kind of tend to see so many unlucky stories on the rails here, Pontefract, and then you've either got to decide if you slow away, do you drop out, try and get a run up the rail, or do you give up ground? I think when the ground's quite quick, it's hard, isn't it, to try and give away ground, but I think when the ground's a little bit slower, you can get away with it. And there's days here when you see when we do get the really soft ground that they'll come over towards even towards the stand, middle to stand side. So yeah, I don't think it probably is so much of a negative today if you're drawn a little bit wider. I just think they're not going to get away from you as quickly as what they do when it's quick ground.
3: No. And think every chance that one or two of those horses that are drawn a bit wider are a touch over price, really. I thought Emperor's Son, who was a bit unfortunate last time out at Redcart, did appeal as being overpriced. But there's a number of them that are in reasonably enough form and might be ready to take advantage. Fiscal Policy is an obvious one. He's got the traditionally handy draw route round the inside rail, and we know that he likes this track.
4: Yeah, he won here a couple of starts back, and he's only a couple of pounds higher, and when he ran here last time out behind the Good Biscuit, it was a class 4, but he ran well, and he's back into a class 5 today because his new marks kicked in. I think that's going to give him every chance. He's drawn one, so he's got a good draw. I presume then Jimmy will just kind of keep it pretty simple and just go forward. I mean, I can't imagine him wanting to come off the rail at the same time as those. I know it's not going to be a disadvantage for those drawn higher, but I think if you are drawn lower, I can't imagine you're going to want to come off. We'll see what they do in this race, whether they do make it a little bit more of a cautious option to just come off a little bit.
3: Vidari is likely to be the one that is up forcing the gallop early on. He went early to post, so he was the one that we didn't get a real good look at over on Extra in the paddock.
4: No, I think a return to this track is going to be a positive for him as well, because his sole win here was over course and distance. It was a little bit of a time ago, but I didn't think he ran all. He's just had a few little kind of breaks.

0: In his career, and I just wonder, is he not being all that straightforward? And I thought he ran all right at Hamilton when he'd been off the track again for 105 days. So you'd like to think he should hopefully be a little bit fitter for that run. He had wind surgery as well before that, so hopefully it'll help him.
1: Behind the stalls, so they'll soon start loading. Quite a few others that we need to chat about, really, including Grit, who likes it here and perfectly well behind Azu in the Jungle last time.
0: Yeah, and I don't know, did he get the cleanest of runs either that day at Newcastle? Again, another track where it can get a little bit congested at times. He's been in really good form, hasn't he, this year, really. He's won a couple of times and quite like the fact as well that he's quite kind of versatile as regards to trip, so I couldn't put anyone off him. I thought he looked okay in the prelims. I have to say, though, I thought Invincible Boy was one of the picks of the paddock, and I'm going to give him a little chance. I think he did just struggle kind of when he was given a mark, you know, just above the 80s, and I think now that he's eased down a little bit into a class 5, they're not messing around now that he's dropped in grade and they've put the visors on him. He did look really well in his coat, but Empress Sun also was another one that looked really well, and I think he's a massive price for an each way bet.
1: Mr. Sox, he's back down in class a little bit. Went badly behind the Good Biscuit here last time out. You can make a bit of a case for him, perhaps. And Blood, Sweat and Tyres didn't get the best of runs here behind Fiscal Policy last time.
0: No, he also, you're going to have to give him a little chance. I know his sole win was on the weather, but he's proving that he's capable of running well on the turf. They've popped the visors again, not messing about with him now. They're getting towards the end of the season. We see quite a few horses get the headgear on, and Brian's decided to put the visors on him.
1: We might just be getting to the last of them then. Let's get back to Gareth.
2: Just about ready. And they're off. Fierce was quite slow into stride, and so too Cargin Bui for this, the Autism in Racing handicap over 6 furlongs. And King's Crown is away well towards the inside of Vaidari, with Emperor's Sun close up in behind them in the two shades of blue. Blue and white spotted jacket of Mr. Sox. Great is not too far away, nor is Fiscal Policy, the purple cap along the inside. A length and a half back off that one to find Invincible Boy. Next in running is Valentine Catcher. Then Fierce, who's now on ahead of Blood, Sweat and Tyres, is in the red and yellow jacket along the inside of Cargin Bui, and the one who's outpaced is Fort Amour, who's around about 5 to 6 lengths off them in last, trailing by some way as they're now on the uphill climb back towards home. It is King's Crown by barely half a length from Vaidari, with in behind them Fiscal Policy and Great, the yellow sleeves and cap towards the outside coming there quite well. Mr. Sox is following with Valentine Catcher. Down the outside come both Emperor's Sun and Fierce from a long way back inside the final furlong, and Great is now joining Vaidari. Valentine Catcher over to the far side as King's Crown drops away. Here's Mr. Sox out wider in the blue jacket. Valentine Catcher and Mr. Sox with Great between them. Here's the line. Mr. Sox this side of Valentine Catcher. Great up in between them, followed in by Vaidari and Cargin Bui.
3: Now, Mr. Sox has just done it. Mr. Sox wins under Sean Curran for Tim Easterby. Stall 10 has been Valentine Catcher from stall 14. 4-1. The winner at Pontefract. Let's move on to Killarney. 0-60 handicap coming up over a mile and 30 yards. And Big Bill is 100-30. 92 from 11-2. Jasmine, a finalis. Nibras Rainbow, 5-1. Conquer is 11-2. It's 9-1 Rampage. Mikasa, 10-1. It's also 10 Sayonara. And then it's 11s. And I've gone 11s, actually, Sayonara. But this 12s are bigger than the rest. So 100-30. Big Bill is the favourite here. Maurice Holohan, he's had a fantastic season on board this horse, who was a winner at Bellistown in handicap 4 days ago.
4: He was, yes, and you can understand why people are trying to latch in. Aidan Mealy has made a very good effort with his training of having horses that are able to back up. He had that horse, Tamersha, who won at Galway a few times during the festival. I'm going to take Big Bill on, though, with Jasmine Afanalis, myself, for Dave Marnan and Sam Cohen.
3: Okay.
4: She's a little bit of an in-and-out filly. She can be a little bit boom or bust. I'm preying on the fact that she seems to save an awful lot of her best runs for this track, where she's been second 3 times. She's well drawn in stall 5, usually goes well here, and off a mark of 59 back into 0-60 grade, I think there's plenty in her favour. As I say, usually outside of Killarney she can be very inconsistent. That leads to plenty of ordinary enough looking form figures. But in her form figures there's 2 twos in the final 6 runs.

0: and both of them came over this course and distance. So I'm hoping the return here will spark about that needed improvement.
1: Okay, there's plenty in here with chances. There's been a bit of money around for Mikasa. Just cheap pieces on after a disappointing effort last time up. And we got Billy Lee, who's riding tremendously well. He won the big race at the Curry yesterday. He's on Concair.
0: Yeah, I backed Concair at Limerick earlier this season. He just got nosed out of things, which was awfully heartbreaking at the time. He's been tried over a variety of trips since then. I'm not sure the 10 furlongs at Clonmel would have really suited him, so I think the drop back to a mile will suit. He's drawn in 14, which is not necessarily where you'd want to be at Killarney, especially for a horse that usually likes to take cover. But he is a horse that should be winning a race such as this, because he's been a little bit unlucky and he's kept his form pretty well throughout the majority of this summer.
1: Yeah, we've also got last year's winner of the race in here, Wayne Lorden on board Droit. Is that how you pronounce it? I think you do. 15 for Droit, coming from stall 13. It's very competitive. Exchange-wise, where are we at? We are with Big Bill, but 5-1 favourite. So it's very, very open. A few more to go. One has been dismounted right in the back there. 8, Picasso. Jumped off Big Bill 7-2, Jasmine Alfinalis, who Andrew likes, 9-2, it's 11-2, Nivros Rainbow, Conqueror 11-2, 8-1, Mikasa, a bit of money for that, and Rampage, 9s, and there's a little bit of money for a few of these. Ochtar again, 12s from 20s, Andrew.
0: Yeah, she kind of came back to form when second to Clonmel the last day. That was at a big price. Interesting to see her profile wouldn't necessarily mean that she's certain to back that up.
1: No. Okay, we're just about ready here. 12 goes forward. And that's one called County. And the county debutante. And I think we're nearly set. Mikasa's just because the issue down at the start, showing me had to jump off temporarily. So Mikasa going forward, there's been a bit of money for Mikasa. And once he's in, that'll be it. A mile the trip. Peter, I hear you commentate.
2: 9. They're off for the Killarney student race day handicap over a mile in the early stages. Close up, Ochtar going towards the inside, Sayonara. Close up on the outside, Mikasa, and wider still in touch is Tickle the Cat. Just behind them in the early stages is Rampage. Oppenheimer has improved to track them. As they continue on to the elbow, Sayonara in the red and blue colours up on the outside of Ochtar going. They're ahead of Mikasa, who's keen in third spot. Tickle the Cat on the outside with the green cap. They're tracked at this stage by Big Bill, improving up on the outside of Oppenheimer. Towards the inside of them is Libra's Rainbow. Triok makes little headway towards the outside in mid-division as they continue towards the bottom of the track. Jasmine F. and Alice is also in mid-division with Conqueror ahead of One Cool County. Towards the inside is Lily's Magic, towards the back with Racing Royalty, and bringing up the rear is My Mate Tony as they swing towards the straight. Sayonara out in front leads from Mikasa just second. Ochtar going towards the inside with the green cap. Tickle the Cat tries to challenge. Behind him, Nibra's Rainbow. Big Bill making headway. Driacht is behind the leaders towards the outside as they head on to the two. Sayonara, the red and blue, over on the rail. One off the rail, Mikasa in the blue with the green cap. Tickle the Cat and the outside of that one, the blue and yellow with Driacht. Wider still is Big Bill, and widest of all, Oppenheimer, coming home well, looking for a run between horses. Jasmine F. and Alice inside the final furlong and fighting it out. Oppenheimer down the outside of Driacht and through on the inside. Jasmine F. and Alice has pounced with less than 100 yards to race. Jasmine F. and Alice to far side. Oppenheimer stands side as they go to the line. Jasmine F. and Alice will bring up a double for Sam Cohen. Up for second, Nibra's Rainbow. Oppenheimer third, and in fourth spot was One Cool County.
1: Look, very strongly run for the grade, that race. Jasmine Afanalis has won, tipped up by Andrew here in the studio. He's quite keen on this horse. And Jasmine Afanalis has shown a good attitude in the closing stages. Holding on from Nibras Rainbow, who came home quite strongly. In a race that was rather a feral clip. And Sayonara made the running and got very tired late on. Those that were ridden with a bit more patience coming through to prevail. 2.51 at Stratford, 2.25 miles for what is a novice handicap hurdle. Stella Masterpiece, the favourite, Stuart at the start.
3: Thanks, Angus. Yeah, welcome back to Stratford. If you were watching with us a little earlier, you might have seen me in conversation with one of today's starters, Sophie Upton, when we talked about the new jumpstart trial procedures. Well, we're two races in, so we thought it was a good time, and given particularly that it's not too far away, we come down to the start. Two and a half. You'll have seen the rostrum in the background. Sophie Upton is just making her way up there. If I head on down the track a little bit as Sophie climbs the rostrum steps, we're now walking through what is officially known as the start zone, the start area, and just over my right shoulder you will probably see the marker poles. Now they're set for this race because of the proximity of the bend, around about 35 yards back from the starter's rostrum. So once the all clear has been given for the start, Kieran McKee, you might just see him down there with the runners marshalling them at ground level. Once we've reached post time and everybody's happy, then the instruction will be given for the horses to walk in, and providing they're walking, or at least the front rank is walking, at the point that they reach those orange marker poles, then that gives Sophie, on top of the rostrum, a free license to let them go if she so chooses. It is at the starter's discretion. And it can be the case, as I discussed with Sophie earlier, that there might be a horse in behind who's coming in at more of a jig jog, but as long as the front rank is walking when they reach the start zone, they can, in theory, let them go. We haven't had a false start this afternoon. Let's hope we don't get one here. It looks as though they're beginning the advance. Sophie's holding the flag aloft. They're about to reach the start zone. When they get to that point, it could be a goer. So let's go up in anticipation of a first timer and rejoin David Fitzgerald.
4: Thank you, Stuart. Let's hope so. So they continue to walk forward. They're getting to the first of the orange poles, and they're off. This is the thanks to our race day team, past and present, novices handicap hurdle, running to the first of nine flights with God of Fire, Jonjo O'Neill Jr. and Granny B, William Maggs, the first two to show, the grey Stella Masterpiece just in behind, Educator on the outer, the golden green with the stripy white sash, and held up Roaring Success, dark blue, yellow stars, and green and yellow of Emerald Time. They've all cleared flight number one, and at a reasonable pace, heading through the two-mile start. God of Fire, the inside of Granny B, up by 2.5 lengths to Sean Bowen and Stella Masterpiece. Three times a winner here already this campaign. And fourth is Roaring Success, getting over that. Good jump, Roaring Success, that time. Then Educator to the outer, Brenton Powell and Henrietta Knight on for a double. And Emerald Time is the back marker. Matching strides, the front two, God of Fire. And on the outer, Educator, a slight mistake at that. On the outer is Granny B. And these two in front by 4 or 5 to Roaring Success, Theo Gillard, the inside of Stella Masterpiece. Educator on the outer of those. And Emerald Time and Toby McCain Mitchell, the back marker. So the front two, side by side, are clear by 6 or 7 lengths. But the remaining four are very closely grouped indeed as they run towards the home turn. And Granny B on the outside of God of Fire. And these two are now about 10 lengths clear of Roaring Success. Roaring Success, twice a winner here over the summer as well, with Stella Masterpiece on the outer, then Emerald Time the inner, and Educator, Granny B on the left, just leading to God of Fire as they jump. What'll be the last next time around? Granny B over in the lead to God of Fire in second place. Then there's 10 lengths back to Roaring Success. The other four seemingly quite happy with these front two being as far clear as they are, with still a circuit left to go. Stella Masterpiece 4, Emerald Time 5, and Educator just the back marker over the road crossing and heading towards the fifth of the nine. They very nearly completed circuit number one. Granny B, blue and red, neither of them were great there with God of Fire, but they cleared it. And still with 10 lengths over Roaring Success in third. Stella Masterpiece, Emerald Time, and Educator as they've completed a circuit now. And the thanks to our race day team, past and present, novices handicap hurdle, are now running to number six. Granny B and God of Fire, they are still the first two. but they're not quite so far in front now. It's only about 5 lengths at the most. A Roaring Success, Stella Masterpiece, Emerald Time and Educator as they continue to close on the early pace setters. Granny B, the outside of God of Fire. Stella Masterpiece, the grey on the outer of Roaring Success, then Educator and Emerald Time covered up as they run towards the third last. There's now only 4 lengths front to back. Granny B, God of Fire. The other 4 in a line almost, with on the inside Roaring Success, Emerald Time, Educator and Stella Masterpiece. As Granny B clings on to a fractional lead but wasn't especially fluent there. God of Fire, Emerald Time is in behind them, looking fairly threatening. Roaring Success, Stella Masterpiece under a little bit of pressure, and Educator has just dropped off them by a couple of lengths as they run down towards the end of the back straight. So Granny B is still just the leader to God of Fire, Emerald Time, Stella Masterpiece and Roaring Success with a seam up the inside, and then Educator. Granny B still leads the way here. She's seen off God of Fire, but there's at least 2 very serious challenges for her to try and deal with in the straight, and Emerald Time could be top of that list under Toby McCain Mitchell. Roaring Success is in third, clear of God of Fire. Stella Masterpiece can't go on, or Granny B, she's run a blinder, but Emerald Time has taken the lead, and this is the last. Emerald Time over in front of Granny B. Roaring Success trying to get into it. Emerald Time coming under pressure now. Roaring Success chasing very hard. Granny B is in third. Emerald Time ridden out by Toby McCain Mitchell in front by a length and a half, and for Ryan Hatch is another win for Emerald Time. Roaring Success second, Granny B third, clear of Stella Masterpiece fourth.
5: Oh, hang on, coming to me.
3: Well, Emerald Time has regained the winning thread, now in the care on the licence officially.
6: Round 4's is the favourite, and clearly of interest, but that is purely on trust rather than knowledge, as they say. In terms of the others in here, Santo has definitely shown ability, so I'm not as surprised to see her handy in the betting. Up in trip as well today from 6. Another one moving into a handicap for the first time, but we've definitely seen bits and pieces from her. You are really relying on handicap first time or up in trip angle, really, to support several in this field. Best turnout just coming through.

post. 11 to 8 goes the favourite ground force. Santo 100 to 30. Chaise Long is 11 to 2. Marilyn and Ava Louise both 11s. Robert's Legacy 14 to 1. Ventura Power back out to 18s. It's 22s then Crystal Kraken. And the best head out with a night spell is the longest priced at 33 to 1.

actually not been much money, has there, anywhere down the order. Marilyn is one that's just coming for a bit of support. Don't think she'd shown a great deal so far, this Min Zalfany, but she's up in trip, so again, that could be an angle that unleashes a bit further. About to load.

of Ava Louise. Just having a look down as well, by the looks of things. So I think the vet's coming over to take a look at Ava Louise. Safi wasn't quite happy with something, so getting that double-checked on the way to post.

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It looks as though, to me, about to be withdrawn.

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That still leaves us with 8 runners here from an each way perspective, but we are without number 9. About to load them. Blindfolds on Crystal Kraken. Has got the blindfolders on as well. It looks as though they were prepared for this from her. They have 4 handlers behind.

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She's in reverse now.

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Crystal Kraken is finally in. Here comes Santo. Stall number 9, left-hand side. Marilyn heading up to stall 1, the right-hand side.

half the field in. Ventura Power will pop into eight. Night Spell needing pushing. Shays Long and also Ground Force out the back.

So two to go. Robert's Legacy a bit fractious in the stalls. Ground Force is forward, so Chaise Long will be the last one. Thanks, Vanessa. Last one in. Ready to go. They're off and racing. Crystal Kraken is miles behind. Has completely dwelt and give them six or seven lengths start. Did get bumped along, so he's going to catch up. They haven't gone mad through the first furlong, but seven furlongs in front of them. There's not a great deal of pace on, and a few of these are keen, including Ground Force. So Ground Force will need cover. Santo has the advantage. Marilyn on the right. On the left-hand side is Ventura Power. Cheap piece is White and Green is Robert's Legacy. Two from the right at the moment, between horses and well hidden.

his night spell. Shays long back down the field and Crystal Kraken has made up the ground given in touch in rear. Santo with the advantage, free sweating Santo, but just has the call from Ground Force and Marilyn in second and third. Left hand side is Ventura Power. Shays long just in behind the leading wave. We'll need some gaps from there. Far right is Robert's Legacy, then Night Spell and Crystal Kraken as they head towards the final 2.5. Ground Force now putting it up to Santo. Right hand side, Marilyn. Left hand side, Ventura Power letting loose, lugging a bit under pressure, however. Robert's Legacy, the extreme right. Shays long follows. It's Ventura Power who is just nose to the front in battle with Ground Force. Heading to the final furlong, little in this. Ground Force and Ventura Power driving for the line. Robert's Legacy looking to finish off. Shays long is also running on strongly now in the clear. Ground Force with Shays long getting there with every stride and has nicked it. Shays long up in time. Havlin at the double to beat Ground Force and Robert's Legacy, and close behind Ventura Power.

horses as they come round the bend for the first flight is Eddie's Angel. Nugent's Town Sue on the outside of hashtag Doyen, followed by Frontier Rose, Whispering Willow next, and then Tropical Twist and Baroque's Town Girl, who propped at the first, losing Nelly Starr. Heading for flight number two, Polly Poppins and Tea Garden Jazz, who's running around on the approach. Frontier Rose made a mistake at the second. Okay, is Patty Cleary. Polly Poppins by a little more than a length to Tea Garden Jazz, Sea of Doubt, Annie's Angel, Nugent's Town Sue, and hashtag Doyen. Followed up to the bend by Patty O'Farrell, as the loose horse slipped up there at the crossing, as they race uphill to flights 3-4. Polly Poppins in front and out of trouble and behind leads Tea Garden Jazz, Annie's Angel, Nugent's Town Sue, and Sea of Doubt. Hashtag Doyen next, and Patty O'Farrell and Classy CC. Tropical Twist and Whispering Willow, followed by Frontier Rose, who's lost an amount of ground. And then Victoria Casilla, Baroque's Town Girl, as they're further spaced out, heading up to the top of the track. Polly Poppins by a length to Tea Garden Jazz, followed by Nugent's Town Sue, Sea of Doubt alongside, followed by Addie's Angel, four lengths to hashtag Doyen, Patty O'Farrell, Whispering Willow, and Tropical Twist next. Heading onto the halfway stage, in front by a length is Polly Poppins from Tea Garden Jazz, Sea of Doubt, shades third from Nugent's Town Sue, and then Annie's Angel, hashtag Doyen, Whispering Willow, and Patty O'Fallon, Tropical Twist, and Classy CC, and Frontier Rose, Victoria Cassie, and Baroque's Town Girl, and at long last is George's Angel, four left to jump. The racing again, October 10th, Mayor's Handicap. Continuing in front is Polly Poppins from Tea Garden Jazz. A length, the difference between them, followed by Sea of Doubt, has never been too far away. The Nugent's Town Sue and Annie's Angel, hashtag Doyen and Patty O'Farrell, Whispering Willow on the inside of Tropical Twist, and then Classy CC, Victoria Cassia, Frontier Rose, Baroque's Town Girl. They've tightened up, making the run to the third last flight at the completion of a circuit. Polly Poppins over from Tea Garden Jazz, not great there, Whispering Willow. Coming round the home turn, Annie's Angel improves to go third from hashtag Doyen, fading a Sea of Doubt and Tropical Twist. Ridden along to try and get back at them is Whispering Willow as they run round the home turn. Polly Poppins by half to three parts from Tea Garden Jazz, Annie's Angel coming round them as hashtag Doyen, followed by Whispering Willow, Tropical Twist, Victoria Cassia from a good bit back. Heading for the second last, Polly Poppins with challenging on either side, Annie's Angel the Grey and hashtag Doyen, followed by Victoria Cassie and Tea Garden Jazz, Tropical Twist shooting into the lead as Annie's Angel coming to the final flight from hashtag Doyen, Polly Poppins, no back to third, then Victoria Cassia away from the final flight. In the lead is Annie's Angel and Connor Smithers from Victoria Cassia, who's running out of time, and then

0: runners at Central Park heading across here to the sprint boxes for our third visit. D4, the grade here, so down the lower end of the scale. I think we're quite at the bottom, but we're not far off. West Coast Star in trap six. It's a pretty warm order here. Well, there are two pups in the race, November pups. West Coast Star goes for trainer Julie Luckhurst, and Eva Money is the odds on offer for a greyhound. It was running in D2s in the summer, had a couple of D3s recently, second go at D4, so has tumbled down. Full show down the card then, we go 8, 20, 13 to 8 here, the clear second favourite, 25, 4 and evens. Barnfield Tiara in trap 3, Nick Carter's runner, she's the other pup in the race, and she is stepping down from D3, having won a D4 on the 10th of September. We're not sworn favourites, so she's got previous at this level. Holly Hill Ivy, the veteran in trap 5 for Mick Mavrius, just being back 5s into 4s. This is the third run back after season. Holly Hill Ivy, again, another one who has got higher grade form than this. The others, well, there's nibbles for the red of Queen's Bethany, only one from 14. Spencer Mavericks' pitch, she turned 2 last month, but 9 into 7s, a little bit of interest, 25 to 2 and 40 to 4, no friends at all for them. Runners all in, 3 the pick of the post, 3, 6, 5, hares running. We go at Central Park. What a lovely break from 5. Holly Hill Ivy on the outside. Leads trap 4 to the corner. 6 is right in behind them with 3. Bigger gap back then to 1 and 2. As they turn to the second corner, it's 5 being pressed on the outside by 6 West Coast Star. And now the favourite goes home and gets the job done. 6 your winner. Maybe 4 second over 5. Leave that to the judge. Odds on 4 to 5. West Coast Star takes race 3.
1: When he won at Thirsk and in Chester. I mean, Chester was very soft ground and he seemed to handle that quite nicely. And a good thing that he doesn't win by huge margins. He only kind of nudges up a couple more pounds. He's still kind of well handicapped on some of his previous back form. He seems to have got a good draw in stall four, so I think that's a pretty straightforward route for him, really, to just jump and go forward. He usually better when he kind of gets himself into a really nice rhythm, really, more than anything. I think the tongue strap as well has kind of helped him a little bit. Dropped down in trip to the 6, but I think it's kind of offset by being on a more of a stiffer track, so I think he should be okay. He has won over 6 furlong in the past.
2: And he should get a bit of a lead from the horses just on his outside, the likes of American Gulf, and certainly you would think It Just Takes Time who will go forward.
1: Yeah, he looks like he's going to get a nice day. The good thing with Andesite is he just really doesn't want to really slow. I don't think you want to be pulling and dragging out of him. I think he just likes to have that little bit of freedom to just go on that half a stride. So hopefully he should get that kind of nice little pace for this race.
2: The Good Biscuit has won the Ponty Premiership this year, and I suppose they might have looked initially and thought stall 11 looks a disadvantage, but we've had wide drawn horses coming to the fore early today.
1: No, I don't think we can fault really any of the draws today with the way that the races have been playing out. He's a fantastic horse, isn't he? He's had a fantastic season. He seems to really like the setup here.

0: Pontefract, but he is now on a career high mark. He's gone up £4.4 that latest win, so he's into a class 3 and he's carrying a little bit more weight. The only really negative for him is he has gone in his coat. You know, he has had quite a busy season. He's been on the go since the kind of start of April, and it is that time of year where they're just going to start to go. And I don't think Ruth would mind me saying that he's gone in his coat, because we've seen him all year and he always kind of looks an absolute pitcher, but just on the hairy side today.
1: Almirada Prince hasn't won for a long time, but he's got loads of solid form in the butt this season.
0: I know, he's just been a bit frustrating. I mean, can you believe he's not won for so long? Because he's never runs a bad race at all. Again, probably another negative was he started going his coat. I think a couple of the others that I'd picked out ahead of the ones we've talked about, luckily they still look well. Musical Touch was one of them. Start Me Up, but I think still looks really well in his coat. So I kind of wouldn't really put anyone off those ones. It is a trappy race.
1: Yeah. Start Me Up for Richard Spence. A good run when second at Chester last time.
0: Yeah, he just kind of needs to prove really that he's capable of operating on a bit more of a stiffer track. But I think, again, down to the 6 furlongs on a stiffer track, he's won over 6 and 7 at Chester. So I think he should be okay off this stiff 6. It's only Richard Spence's only runner here today at Pontefract, and he looked very well.
1: Musical Touch below form last time out. Prior to that, had been largely solid this season.
0: Yeah, I really liked his win when he won at York in the summer, and it was a really big field. I know it was a class 4 and this is a class 3, but I thought it was a good run from him, and I think he had excuses as regards to the ground in the Silver Cup. It was very heavy ground that day. Could bounce back.
1: Here we go.
2: And off. Division 1 of the Leslie Burton Fisher Handicap, over 6 furlongs and away well. We're pushing forward here in the centre. It just takes time. A Territorial Knight in a noseband, and out a bit wider, the well-supported Almirada Prince in the checks, with Papa Cocktail over towards the inside of Musical Touch with a red star on the white cap, and American Golf not too far off either. Territorial Knight now wider out of that one. Further back to find Andesite, and then Veblen Good, with over towards the running rails Start Me Up, and then towards the back end of the field, the Good Biscuit in the light green cap, the Ponty Premiership winner of this year, and also gold Queen Kindly, and to the inside, the pushed along Comanche Falls as they're on the home turn. Almirada Prince in front narrowly to the outside of It Just Takes Time. Musical Touch is now driven along in between them, without a bit wider American Golf, and further back to Start Me Up, who's trying hard to stay on as they make the run towards the final furlong. It is Almirada Prince down the centre of the track on the far side, Musical Touch. Start Me Up is still finishing off the race with some purpose, and so too down the outside, Veblen Good with the Good Biscuit. Almirada Prince getting a little bit tired, needs that line to come. It does come. Almirada Prince last home from along the inside, Start Me Up, and out wider, Veblen Good with the Good Biscuit. Well supported, Almirada Prince has made all from stall 12 and has held on from Veblen Good, who came home strongly but couldn't quite get there in the end. And it is a winner for the Paul Midgley team. Killarney, the listed navigation stakes coming up. Mile and 3 furlongs, Shehan is the favourite, 5-2. Manton Bay is 100-30. Action is 4-1. Fascinating to see what he can bring to the party today. Latin America 6s, along with Caught You Sleeping. Alfeca 11s, won on this card last year, I think, Alfeca. 12s, Baxter 8, Garden Party 50s, non-runners, 4-6-11. 8 go. Interesting race this, Andrew, very much so. Shehan the right favourite.
3: Yeah, I'd have thought so. First run since being gelded, has competed in some pretty decent races, the Irish Derby and the Glorious Stakes his last 2 runs, and I just think he's the type of horse going back into listed company here. He has shown some decent enough form, and he's shown an aptitude for running well with a little bit of a dig in the ground, which I think all will lead and bode well when it comes to this race and kind of the conditions and what he's up against here.
2: Yeah, indeed. And he's up against Action, who's been making the running in good races, starting with the Derby. He ran really well in the Dante. Then he went to the Derby, where he was a pacemaker. He's been pacemaking ever since. Don't quite know what to expect from him, but he's talented.
3: He is talented, and he brings a rating of 109, which is by far the best in this race. £7 better than anything else, and many pounds better than a couple of his rivals as well. Just if he can go and return to that form, which was second in the Dante behind Item, he'd be winning this race and winning it pretty cosily, I suspect. Whether his heart will be quite in it after all the hard slog races he's had this year in top races, I'm not so sure.

0: I think he's a risky proposition at best.
1: Yeah, okay. Just a quick notification of a going change at Fairy House. It was good to yielding in places. It's good all over now. Good over at Fairy House. What do you like in there? You mentioned Manton Bay earlier on today.
0: Yeah, I mentioned him. I thought Shehan was the bet here.
1: It doesn't
0: surprise me that he's been nibbled in from what he was this morning. Manton Bay is a progressive horse, deserves his turn in listed company, having been a thoroughly progressive flat horse. A little bit concerned, just personally speaking, about him going up to a mile, 3 furlongs. Could be the making of him for all we know, but he didn't necessarily get home over a mile two at Navan earlier this year, so I think that comes into my thinking. And then Latin America, who's been quite well backed for Johnny Murta and Ben Cohen, he has form with Shehan from earlier this year. We haven't seen him since May. Probably a horse that again will be kind of plotted towards this back end, especially considering he seems to have a nice ability and also a nice ability to act on a little bit of softer ground.
1: Yeah, and the yard's in good nick as well. So we are nearly set for this listed contest, the feature event at Killarney today. It's a fascinating little race, certainly in terms of tactics. Interesting to see how action gets on. Repeats his Dante form, he'll win. I think it's pretty straightforward. Shehan's just backed out of the stalls. With Alfeca out the back. And you've also got Back Straight, who is waiting to go in. So there's a three of them to load. Let's see if Shehan wants to go in this time. Yeah, he's okay. And then the final two going forward. Big white face of action towards the inside. And we are set. Here's Peter O'Hare.
2: She's in. All in line. Off and racing in the Irish Stallion Farms EBF Navigation Stakes over more than a mile and three as they head up the straight over towards the inside Back Straight, near side Alfeca, the red and black colours, Garden Party with the white cap towards the inside, Shehan is in touch and towards the outside Coach is Sleeping as they head up in front of the enclosures. Alfeca goes along in front, Gary Carroll moving up on the outside Coach is Sleeping under Adam Caffrey, at the inside is Garden Party and Gavin Ryan. Followed in fourth place by Shehan, Chris Hayes, then Manton Bay, Billy Lee on the outside of Back Straight, Seamus Heffernan. Last but one at this stage, Latin America, Ben Cohen, bringing up the rear action under Wayne Lorden as they make the turn and reach the mile point heading up the Back Straight. Alfeca in the lead from Coachy Sleeping, now a close second. Garden Party tracks them on the inside of stable companion Shehan. In fifth position is Back Straight with Manton Bay, who has two behind, Latin America, and action as they head on to the elbow, midway down the far side. Alfeca by just less than a length, Coach is Sleeping in second position on the outside, just behind them Garden Party, Shehan tracks them in fourth, just over a length away then to Back Straight on the inside of Manton Bay, and still at the back, on the inside Latin America, and alongside is action as they head towards the bottom turn. That'll bring them across towards the straight. Tightly grouped, Alfeca, Caught You Sleeping, Garden Party, the inside of Shehan, the leading quartet, followed as they head into the turn with more than half a mile to race by action, making headway up on the outside, and then Manton Bay towards the back, Latin America, and Back Straight as they swing left-handed. Alfeca leads, Caught You Sleeping, action has moved through to third, Shehan in touch in fourth, around the outside Manton Bay, Garden Party going the shortest route, pushed along behind them is Back Straight, Latin America towards the back of the field as they head on to the three. Alfeca on the rail, Caught You Sleeping one off the rail, Shehan in the centre, Garden Party still there, Manton Bay makes headway down the outside with the green cap as they continue on. Alfeca, Caught You Sleeping, Shehan and towards the outside Manton Bay, behind the Garden Party trying to stay on Latin America and then Back Straight, but as they head to the furlong pole, battling it out, Alfeca and Caught You Sleeping from Manton Bay down the outside, Shehan is there too, inside the final furlong, Manton Bay on the outside, Shehan in the centre, Caught You Sleeping on the inside, Shehan on the inside and Chris Hayes will win the navigation from Manton Bay, Caught You Sleeping and Alfeca.
1: It was a good finish. There's three or four of them in with a shout inside the final furlong, but it's Shehan who's come good for Chris Hayes and Donica O'Brien and Manton Bay.
3: So five the Racing Post pick, strong recommendations, been second on her last two starts, been in a photo last time after

leading. She's certainly knocking on the door, whereas Raspberry Rhyme on the outside, the favourite. Has been doing a lot wrong, and some of the recent form has been at a higher level in D3 company. One at D4, 6th of September, the Raspberry Rhyme. She is likely to start your favourite here, certainly, as well as arrive at the boxes at 6-5. May start on the inside. Well, a nice draw for her. She gets the red jacket pretty much every time she goes. She's the only raider in this race. Middle seeds in 2, 3, and 4. So a great draw for the one. Hare's running. Here we go. Sunderland D4 action.

Off we go. Pretty level break, apart from the four who's out the back. Five and six, the big two in the betting now begin to edge on to the corner. And it's five, Schaufeld Azure, who leads them. Two, though, Eskimo Bolt up the inside is trying to challenge. Five with the lead to the line we go. It's going to hang tough. 5-2 and maybe four in that order. Racing Post MB landed here at 5-2.

0: Bessa for race number 7 on today's card. The ultimate contest coming up again now is a maiden of a 3-year-old purebred Arabian fillies racing over 1,400 metres, field of 13 go to post, and it's quite a simple market. Uchan Dula, number 1 on the card, is the short 1.6 favourite. Number 9, Nilufa, is at 4s, and at 7.5 is number 2, Iklal Hanim. Those are the three shorties in the market. 12s for number 3, Bangu, and number 12, Chadaningaloo. It's then 20s for number 11, Rosa de Huma, and 25s for number 5, Dagadi. 30s for number 8, Lemikis, and then at 50s, it looks like the next best priced horse, maybe even 60s for number 7, Hifa Gazelli. Also number 4, Ada Parisi, is at 60s. 80s for number 6, Dorgan Hanim, and 100s the outside of number 13, You Are Nick. But the favourite is Uchan Dulo, who's finished runner-up 4 times in 5 career starts. His 3-year-old filly by Afrikanda. Only defeat was in a maiden over 1,600 metres at Istanbul. All runner-up efforts coming here at Bursa. The most recent was in the middle of last month over 1,500 metres. Time of 1:14.21 seconds. Let's take a roundabout, maybe 5 seconds or so off, maybe 10 seconds, and you're probably going to get a fair time for Uchan Dulo. Looking for that 1:33, 4, maybe 5 second. We'll probably have a good stride on these other fillies in the race. Nilufa is apparently the nearest challenger to Uchan Dulo, according to the market. Only one runner up effort in 6 starts, which came last time out of 1,200 metres only a couple of weeks ago after failing to place in 5 starts prior, although before that second place effort did record a career best at this track over 1,500 metres, finishing 4th. So clearly has a liking for Bursa and Nilufa, aiming to go a place better today. And Iklal Hanim, 3 runner-up efforts in 8 starts, all of which have come within the last 4 appearances here at Bursa between 1,200 and 1,500 metres. And the latter was a couple of weeks ago now, maybe just 2.5 weeks ago, over 1,200 metres. And another one that looks quite dangerous to Uchan Dulo. But those are probably the only real rivals that she has. Or namely, the only others to finish runner-up as well as her. Bangu has a couple of third-place efforts to her name. And is about a 12-to-1 shot. Chadaningaloo is also a place there that came on debut and is making a first start on turf as well. We do have a debutante in this field, number 11, Rosa de Huma, breaking from stall number 7 in the black and light blue hoop jacket. Going forward there is Ada Parisi, red jacket with the yellow cap, and I think we should be set. White flags are up. And they're off and racing 1,400 metres, and an awkward start at the back there from Dogan Hanim in the yellow jacket. Drops right to be at the back of the field as Nilufa from the inside gate, white jacket, maroon cap's going to set the early pace. Joined now on the outside by Lemikis, and it's Lemikis in the green sleeves who does take up the pace. Further back in about third position, red and yellow half sleeves of Ada Parisi's next, with Iklal Hanim towards the outside, deep on the track, about 4 deep off the fences. Dagradi, they're being followed up the inside rail by Bangu. Further wider out, Uchan Dulo, the favourite, has to come very wide. Then the debutante Rosa de Huma is next, followed by Ida Parisi, who's rapidly weakening through the field. Hifa Gazelli on the outside overtakes. Started in Galoon, green jacket towards the back of the field there, along with Princess Suda. Then comes Juanik and Doganini in the back marker, swinging inside the final 600 metres, and out in front, it's Lemikis straightening up for the judge, followed on the outside by Nilufa. Red jacket Iklal Hanim is next. Deep on the track is the light blue jacket of Uchan Dulo. He's needing to pick up now. To the far side, the eye is drawn to Hifa Gazelli in the yellow cap, and also there is Bangu. They're being followed next by the green jacket of Chadaningaloo from the back of the field. The debutante Rosa de Huma is staying on well, along with Uchan Dulo, who's not picking up here. It's Hifa Gazelli inside the final 100 metres from in second, let me kiss them Bangu, but a shock in this maiden, Hifakazeli has gone a one from in second, let me kiss. Back in third position on the inside rail was Bangu, and in fourth position staying on was Nilufa. Well, Uchandula could only muster fifth position alongside debutante Rosa de Huma, who was run a respectable race at any rate. Further back, a tight finish between Dogan and Neem, staying off for the back of the field at Clan Hanim, and then came Dagradi and Chardonnay Galou. Further back to Ada Parisi, weakened off the bend. Then came Yuanik, and towards the back of the field, Princess Suda was last across the line, but it's Hifakazeli who wins our penultimate contest here at Bursa. The orders.
1: Or race five. Quite a modest contest, this, to say the least. Endless Quest is the hot favourite. Got a strong page, obviously. Wooden Bassett filly on her debut in the Ace stud colours. For the Gosdens, of course, they're on the score sheet, albeit they did have their hot favourite Zuri beaten earlier. And in the saddle, Rab Havlin's having a pretty decent day as well, of course. Two winners now, and second place effort as well. So he's looking for a third, and clearly has got a very good chance of racking up a third winner on the programme. In terms of opponents, well, is Evening Call being overlooked a bit? Maybe, because she does have an excuse for last time. She was well thumped at Goodwood, but it was heavy ground. I don't think she clearly had a going day, beaten 39 lengths last of eight. Blinker's gone for the first time today. The debut run was promising at Newmarket. It was only a small field race, and she finished last of the three, but wasn't beaten very far. Tom Marquand up for the Haggis team. I think she probably is bigger than she should be, really, at 11-4. Moon Tune fourth on both starts. It's a bit deceptive because fourth or five at Nottingham beaten 12 lengths, then last of four at Kempton beaten 3.25 lengths, although comparatively can be put in just by an Evening Call on form of running in behind the same horse. So it's a bit of a tricky one, isn't it? This Endless Quest may just be too good for them, but it is her debut and she's fed in on a weak race. Evening Call might have been overlooked because of the poor run last time. If you reflect on the debut, it might be a bit better. They're at the post. 4-9 favourite here, Endless Quest, with runners filing off behind the stalls. Evening Call 11-4. Moon Chew 9-1. Fournaville at 25s. And the outsider is still Tillsworth Emma at 200-1. Nearly at post time.

to evening call, but I think that's just about done, so that should mean they can go forwards. Beyond our off time now. Planting evening call. Handlers coming.

Woods. Tillsworth Emma to 7. Endless Quest to 3. Pops in, so 2 more. Fauna Ville and Moon Tune will be the last one.

and racing. Wasn't the swiftest of starts for Endless Quest, but got away just only half a length behind. They are fanned right across the course in the early stages of the Price Bailey LLP Norwich Fillies Novice. Coming across from the wide-out flank, the right Evening Call, looking to follow the pace being set by Tilsworth Emma, who is there, and moving along with a narrow advantage. Endless Quest wanted a lead early. Far side, the dark green cap is running a level with Moon Tune, and they're just outpointed by Fournaville, who moves a little bit closer into third. So it's Tilsworth Emma, Best Turnout Award winner, in the hands of double-seeking Oliver Carmichael, has the advantage here. From Evening Call, Tom Marquand the right. The left-hand side, Fournaville and Luke Morris. Between horses, Moon Tune, Kieran Schumacher. And now, the back marker is Endless Quest and treble-seeking Rap Havlin. So it is still Tilsworth Emma with the advantage, heading towards the three pole. Just a narrow call, still moving quite well in the pinkies' Evening Call. Now the right, Endless Quest is starting to make the presence felt from the back of the field. Moon Tune and Fournaville are under driving. Coming to the two furlong marker, and now Endless Quest is joining issue with Evening Call. They're followed by Moon Tune, and Tilsworth Emma has just given way, and Endless Quest now is looking to open up inside the furlong and a half, and has gone quickly three or four lengths clear from Evening Call and Moon Tune, who are plugging on in behind, but it is Endless Quest who is in a different league. Endless Quest, very straightforward. It's three for Rab Havlin, two for the Gosdens, a couple of good ones from Gosdens today. Second place, Moon Tune. Third place, Evening Call. Then Fournaville. And finally, Tilsworth Emma.

0: and jumpers, and that he'll be looking for that to continue into these winter months when they come around.
1: Yeah. Okay, Andrew, thank you very much indeed. Born Believing is favourite, only just though, just ahead of Shadona, who's been quite well backed. Let's join Kev.
2: Yes, thanks, Angus. Shadona had cheek pieces on the last day, but was well beaten in a Galway bumper. Best run was her first run, four in a bumper, behind an exciting looking filly of Sam Carling's Elu. Now, the horse that finished 4 or 5 lengths in front is Paul Fahey's Sherzan in third that day. He just got beat, was unlucky probably not to win in a handicap hurdle. Did win in the flat at Tramore, weighed in light that day, well documented, and was unlucky probably not to win. We just beat in Listowel, but Born Believing, so 7 days since she made a comeback run. That was a cracking run, a Punchdown Grade 3 bumper. The winner, even though ran out of 16 length winners, so she was really only beaten 10 lengths that day or less just finishing out of fifth, sixth that day. Needs to sharpen up her jumping. Looking at her in the parade ring, I'd imagine she's going to improve again from the run, and she does give away a lot of weight, being a penalised bumper winner. Did win a pint of pint as well, but probably will want stepping up and trip in time. La Maletta, that's a big chance as well from Philip Rothwell Yard. Gets the guts of £14 weight for age and allowances claims as well off Born Believing, and ran well after hanging left under pressure, taking on the maid geldings in Kilbeggan. Was second in a pint of pint, only stand for Cormac Dial, and it's a big chance of Ross Sugrew on board, who's only recently turned professional. Shouldn't be too much longer ahead of our fourth Lazenby Dare Manor opportunity, Mayor's Maiden Hurdles, an ITBA bonus race. Let's get up to Gerry for the call.
3: Race 4 is the Adair Manor Opportunity Mare's Maiden Hurdle. 2.5 miles this time. La Maletta over the first in company with Unlacking Bjarg in between them. Big City Dreams, that attended by Everyday Life, a couple of lengths. To Shadona. That's Ruby on the inside. With alongside Little Bonnie, Born Believing, and the Grey Princess Avene. Leading Rose at the tail. La Maletta leads Unlacking Bjarg, closely followed by Big City Dreams. These three covered by 2.5 lengths, out in front of Everyday Life, Born Believing next, and then Shadona. That's at Ruby, and then Little Bonnie, as they jump that third flight 2 miles from the finish. With Little Bonnie as Princess Avene, and the back marker is Leading Rose. Turning into the straight for the first time, where they will encounter flights 4-5. La Maletta, Ross Sugrew, extend their lead to over 2 lengths from Big City Dreams, Josh Williamson, edging into second from Unlacking Bjarg. And Connor Smithers, that's Jockey Change, followed by Everyday Life and Cara Monaghan. On the inside is That's It Ruby, on this side Born Believing, within between horses Shadona. After them, Princess Avene, Little Bonnie, and Leading Rose. Flight number 5 coming up, and the final flight next time. In front is La Maletta, jumping back into second place on Unlacking Bjarg, ridden away from the 5th, and about to get a reminder, Big City Dreams. Then Everyday Life, Born Believing next, with That's It Ruby, Shadona, followed by Princess Avene, and then Little Bonnie in a couple of lengths to Leading Rose. A circuit to race. 7 flights left to jump, and they're closely grouped. In front by a length is La Maletta, from Unlacking Bjarg, and then Everyday Life, Big City Dreams, wide of them, Born Believing, and then That's It Ruby and Shadona. Princess Avene is 2 behind Little Bonnie and Leading Rose. On to the next, La Maletta has opened up a 3-length advantage over Unlacking Bjarg, and then Everyday Life, Shadona, That's It Ruby, Born Believing, as they climb up to the top of the hill. La Maletta by over 4 lengths to Unlacking Bjarg, third is Everyday Life. Together next are Born Believing and That's It Ruby. Still driven as Big City Dreams as they go down the far side. Going through their starting point with 5 flights left to jump, La Maletta leads by over 3 lengths to Unlacking Bjarg. Third is Everyday Life, then that's it, Ruby. Born Believing, improving from the back is Princess Avine, and then Shadana, Little Bonnie. Fading out of contention, Big City Dreams is still at the rear, is Leading Rose. 4 left to jump, La Mulette. In front from the start, maintains a 3 length lead over Unlacking Bjarg, and then Everyday Life, Born Believing, ridden along the outside of Princess Avine, and then That's It, Ruby, and Shadana over that fly. La Mulette followed by Unlacking Bjarg. Improving steadily is Princess Avine. On the inside is Everyday Life, then Born Believing, Shadana in touch is That's It, Ruby. Turning towards the third last flight, La Mulette, reeled in by Princess Avine, who joins issue and jumps into the lead. Then Everyday Life and Unlacking Bjarg, a couple of lengths to Born Believing, and then Shadana and That's It, Ruby. Running round the home turn, the Adair Manor Opportunity mares maiden hurdle. Not a whole lot between La Mulette, Roche Shukru, and one off the rail is Princess Avine and Alan O'Sullivan. Moving on by 2.5 lengths to Everyday Life and Cara Monaghan, round the bend with 2 left to jump. La Mulette and Princess Avine kicking on from 3rd place, Everyday Life. Back 4th is Born Believing, Princess Avine on the outside of La Mulette. Further clear of Everyday Life, Born Believing, Shadana is next. On the run towards the final flight, La Mulette and

0: understand side Princess Avene. There's nothing between them as they rise. Princess Avene and La Mallette on the inside, who's giving it all. Less than 150 yards to go. La Mallette, Ross Shooter on the inside of Princess Avene and Eleanor Sullivan. They're going to the line. Head barber, Princess Avene, the near side of La Mallette. It will take the judge to split that pairing.
1: Well, that's a good tussle between them, isn't it? We'll stop them on the line. Looks like Princess Avene's, ooh, in the grey horse has probably just prevailed. Exchanges think so. 101 and 95 to 1 in the photo betting. The other one on the far side, that's La Mallette, who tried to make all the running, but I think has been edged out of it by Princess Avene. Princess Avene is also had some point form. Ran in a bumper and was absolutely thrashed at Wexford. But this was more like it, and it looks like she's won. Alan O'Sullivan on board. Just waiting for the judge to call it. There was a few disappointments in the race, not least Born Believing. It didn't run very well at all. Jumping wasn't great. Right, we're still waiting. Let's get to Pontefract. We'll bring you the result when we've got it. I think Princess Avene has prevailed. And this is another 6 furlong handicap at Ponty. And you've got Alpha Capture at 100-30. Brighton Boy 4-1. It's 11-2. Stormy Impact. Sergeant Wilco 11-2. 7-1. Physique. Bellshot 15-2. 11s and bigger. The rest is 100-30. Alpha Capture for Roger Fell and Joanna Mason at the head of the market here as we join Chris and Adele.
2: Yep, again, an open-looking race, isn't it, for Division 2 of this 0-90 feature handicap on the card. The main race dividing into two, and quite a few that you can make a bit of an argument for. Alpha Capture up the top of the market. You would have thought stall 3 was a real positive. That isn't really how it's played out so far this afternoon, but Alpha Capture, handicapping-wise, feasibly enough treated Adelsey. Marcus went second at Beverley a few runs ago.
3: Yeah, I mean, his win at Doncaster was of a mark of 76, but I think he's kind of proved, hasn't he, as you said, off them couple of runs in defeat, that he's capable off this mark. Just a little bit slow away, I think, last time out. I think if he can jump better, then I think he's got every chance. Lots of positives about in the paddock. He was really holding his coat really well, nice, and he got the nice dapples there, which you kind of usually see in the height of the summer. So I couldn't put anyone off him, to be honest with you. I think everything's kind of fine for him. I know his win at Doncaster was over 7, but he was second over course and distance prior to that win, and he's been kind of placed over 7.5 furlongs, so I think he's fine.
2: Just confirmation, Princess Avene, your winner over at Fairy House in that 3.40 on the card. Princess Avene called the winner there. Soon to head behind here at Pontefract. Brighton Boy for Tim Easterby and David Allen has just edged down the weights a bit now and finds himself on the same handicap mark as when he won earlier on the season.
3: Yeah, he won quite earlier on at the Scoffer, a mark of 81, and he's worked his way back down because he kind of ended up, you know, quite high really off a mark of 86 in the summer, and he just kind of struggled really. But last year he'd won off 86, you know, last season he actually ended up winning off that mark, and I always kind of think when you kind of get a horse back down to that kind of winnable mark of what he won off this year, then that's kind of when you want to be kind of getting back on track. And he, you know, probably got a couple of little excuses for his last couple of runs as regards to the ground, but you know, it was quite tacky, wasn't it, at Ayr, and yeah, I'd give him a good chance. There's not much between them in this race, even at like at the weights really off their marks. There's not much really separating them all on their best form.
2: No, there isn't. Stormy Impact is potentially a well handicapped horse. I think she is fairly reliant on slower ground.
3: Yeah, I mean, you know, one of her best runs last year was on that really slow down, so ground down at on Derby Day when she won the 3-year-old dash. She seemed to really relish the conditions that day. She won that off 90. She then put up a good performance on the all weather when she won off 93, and she's, you know, very much down to a workable mark, and that was a good run behind, you know, a real talented sprinter in the likes of Jordan's Electric when she was second to him up at Hamilton over the 5 furlongs. The step back up to 6 is only going to be a positive, but she had got quite sweaty and a coat had gone, hadn't it, in the paddock, which was a bit of a shame.
2: Yeah, she's got some good easy ground form in the book this season, and Sergeant Wilco goes forward just about set.
4: and away in Division 2 of the Leslie Burton Fisher Handicap and dropped in at the back of the field at Tanyon. But away well, Bell Shot towards the outside of Physique. They are the leading pair. They're closely followed by Sergeant Wilco, Cape Ashazuri in the maroon colours a little wider out. The well-supported Stormy Impact is buried away in midfield early in the red and black jacket, with up along her inside, Kozumetsuke, and they're being followed by Novello Lad. Cape Ashazuri a little wider out on the track at this point, just being tracked through by Brighton Boy, the best turned out winner. And then Alpha Capture in the beige cap right at the back with Artagnan as they're now beginning the uphill climb back towards home and the final two furlongs. It is Bell Shot narrowly in front of Physique. Within behind them, Sergeant Wilco pushed up to try and challenge. Kozumetsuke, the red cap, is travelling strongly but needs a way through soon. Novello Lad with the white face down the outside together with Stormy Impact and Brighton Boy, who's on the far left, coming into the race well, very well in fact. Brighton Boy coming through to now lead from on the far side Sergeant Wilco, then Kozumetsuke back in third, but the response from Brighton Boy was better than anyone else in the race and it sees him home. A double for Tim Easterby. Brighton Boy did it well. From in second place at Sergeant Wilco, then Kozumetsuke and Stormy Impact.
1: Brighton Boy's won comfortably. David Allen for Tim Easterby. Double for Tim Easterby today. 9-2, the winner at Pontefract. We make our way to Killarney. And the runners beginning to make their way out for the mile 3 furlong maiden. Together now is 100-30 on. A couple of eye-catching runs, albeit some way apart, the two of them. Was particularly eye-catching last time when flashing home at the Curra over 9 furlongs up in trip today. 3-1 Shanala. And then you've got Kaylin Morilach, who's 11-1. Sibatsa, 33. Just 33 sounds great. Emily Estefay is 100-1. It's 100-1. Sunburn, 100-30 on together now. And it's, well, you can see why, Andrew.
5: Yeah, hard to oppose her here based on her two runs. She was eye-catching on her debut behind Cameo last October. Obviously, there's been a couple of hold-ups along the way because we haven't seen her for 11 months in between then and a couple of weeks ago when she was a little bit unlucky at the Curra, didn't necessarily get the splits at the right time and was kind of behind the bridle over 9 furlongs. Steps up here to a mile and 3 on this occasion, and it would be a big shock, I suspect, if she was not to get the job done in a race such as this, because realistically her main market rival is Shanala, who's rated 82. She's a good filly. She'll be able to win a maiden of this type of sort, but together now still has that upside of potentially delving into kind of group race company on the backside of this, and I'm not sure you could say the same about Shanala.
1: Yeah, together now is very well bred. Of course, half sister to City of Troy. I guess the only thing would be the ground. I mean, it's a bit of ease in it, but I wouldn't use that necessarily as an excuse, to be honest. She ought to win this.
5: She ought to. I suspect if she wasn't to win, you'd be scratching around for excuses more than anything. It looks a winnable maiden on paper, and you know, obviously these horses, they've got to go and do it. Her second run in relatively close proximity after a decent enough absence. I suppose that can, if you are trying to play devil's advocate and try and reason against taking 100-30 on, those are the sort of things you're going to have to come up with. But her two runs at the Curra both have been with immense promise. She's regally bred, and you would think that, as I say, not only is she up to winning a maiden at this standard, but she's up to potentially becoming a better filly than what we've seen thus far.
1: Yeah, I know that she's in the Kipco Fillies and Mares, for what it's worth. I mean, she's probably going to be too inexperienced to run in that, but you know, it just gives you a level as to how much they think of her.
5: But it is interesting. It is interesting that they have those sort of lofty entries. You know, these. You know, for these types of horses, they don't necessarily... I know they can sometimes sporadically enter these horses, but they won't do it with horses that they don't believe have the requisite ability to potentially go to that type of level, you know. And at the moment, all it is with together now is potential, but the two runs have been eye-catching, to say the least. And you would think, based on her pedigree, that stepping up to a mile and 3 will be right up her street. So you would think, from stall one, Wayne Lorden will probably keep things simple, potentially bounce out and try and make the running, or certainly sit there and just get a lead from one or two, and you would think it should end up being relatively straightforward.
1: Yeah. should be. Together now then, the odds on favourite, long odds on actually for this mile, and 3 furlong maiden. Here's Johnny.
6: Yes, long odds on, and you can see why. Obviously, it was just saying an extra there. She's one of these Dubawis that Coolmore got, and this is a Dubawi who was sent to a top pedigree and very good mare in Together Forever, and this is a family just laden with quality and winners. One thing that would put me off here Together Now is if you watched her race at the Curragh at the last phase, she didn't help Ronan Whelan. She was looking, she looked to me and she's looking to her right, which is why she kind of found traffic, and she just seemed to be edging right much of the way, and this track is violently left-handed, really, so it might be nothing. But the one thing about this race is it's a terrible race for if you wanted a bit of each-way thievery, because we only have the 7 runners, but there are some really intriguing runners. Like Sabaza was 2-1 in a Nace maiden when last seen. Dermotwell usually targets Nace. Shanala obviously has, you know, a rating of 82, which is quite solid, and even Colleen Murlock has a fine pedigree, trained by a man that can't stop training winners. Even Sunburn ran in a maiden that's working out well at Punchestown. It was actually given a form boost earlier on in this card when the Noel Mead trained horse won race 2. Ziravella boosted the form from the last day, and Sunburn is quite interesting under Reese Holohan. Sounds great as well, was second in a decent maiden 2 runs back. Plenty of horses in with maiden winning potential, I would say, and some good judges telling me earlier that this horse was a good thing. This favourite was 8-11 earlier. That's long, long gone. So you have to take 7-2 now. 7 to win 2. So we'll see if Together Now, out of Together Forever, can do the job. And unsurprisingly, being by Dubai, which does like an ease in the ground. So does the Knight of Thunder, Bred Sabaz, I would imagine. And Knight of Thunder, the sire of the winner of our big race today. That was Shehan, and I do feel DK and Chris Hayes were out of luck with Purview, who finished third in Woodbine at the weekend. But Sabaz is an interesting horse, very, very light in the market, which is surprising. Why was she 2-1 on debut if she's 33 here? She must have been shown plenty then, and she'd been given time by the master to come back and show her best. So haven't had a bet in this race, but I definitely wouldn't be surprised if it weren't as straightforward as the betting makes out. And I am surprised that Sabaza, or Chanel rather, is so short relative to everything else, because she does look exposed. But she was 11 lengths clear of everything else for the second at Clonmel last time, and her form is solid. No look for John Murty so far today, but maybe he'll have more luck here. And just to note, Colleen Murlock, I asked a good judge of Irish, actually Jim Bulger, what Murlock means. Never heard of the word before. I think it means like wonderful woman. She's out of Colleen Orga, who's a beautifully bred horse herself, and Ian Rush part owns this horse with Michael Ryan, so the Michael Ryan colours, and Michael Ryan would have had Finchgale Bio, goes back to Finchgale Bio, this horse, and the dam was a half sister to Old Man River, who has some horses on the ground himself now of note, likes of Old Man Dingle and so on, but given who trains Colleen Murlock, a big run has to be possible first time despite the market weakness. It's all about the favourite here, nothing else seems to count, and if the market's right here, it'll be straightforward for the favourite, it'll be straightforward for Shanala to finish second. There's just something that tells me it might not be like that, because we've some horses who've been just totally disregarded by the market here, who probably deserve on potential and previous evidence to be shorter. Will it be as straightforward as the market suggests? There's probably an odds-on forecast bet here to back the first and second in the market, finish first and second. Peter will tell us.
7: And away they go for the Irish Stallion Farms EBF Fillies Maiden over an extended mile and 3 in the early stages. The favourite over on the rail Together Now, with alongside in the green colours Emily Esther Fay in the hood, with the red cap Chanala is close up on the rail Sabaza, and moving up on the outside Colleen Marulock is in touch. As they come up in front of the stands, on which to choose between Emily Esther Fay in the green colours under Adam Brown Souza on the rail, the odds on favourite Together Now Wayne Lorden, followed up past the judge by Colin Maruluk Billy Lee, sharing third spot, just ahead of Sabaza Chris Hayes on the inside. Shanada in fifth under Ben Cohen, and about a 2.5 length break down to Sunburn. Around the outside, Reese Houlihan, and on the inside, Sounds Great and Seamus Heffernan. As they head up the far side, less than a mile to race. Going on, Emily Esther Fay leads by 2.5 lengths to together now in second. She's clear by about 5 from Sabaza, with Colin Maruluk on the outside. Shanada remains fifth ahead of Sounds Great, and at the back, Sunburn, as they reach the elbow on the far side. Leader by over 3 lengths, Emily Esther Fay from together now remaining second. Further break back then to the next pair, Sabaza, with Colin Maruluk on the outside. Shanada is ahead of Sounds Great, and Sunburn continues to bring up the rear as they head for the bottom turn. Out in front is a lead of 5 or 6 lengths, Emily Esther Fay, followed in second by Together Now. Sabaza remains third, followed into the turn by Colin Maruluk at the outside on the inner, with the red cap is Shanada. Sounds Great trying to make a little headway, and still at the back, Sunburn, as they head across on the approach to the straight. The leader by 6 lengths, Emily Esther Fay, from Together Now in second. A further break of 2.5 lengths to a push along Sabaza. Colin Maruluk towards the outside behind them, driven along as Shanada as they head on past the 3. Emily Esther Fay still the leader, chased by Together Now coming under pressure. With the noseband is Sabaza, on the wide outside, Colin Maruluk challenging now as they head on with less than 2 to race. Together Now and Colin Maruluk have gone on. Shanada stays on behind him into third ahead of Sabaza as they head to the furlong pole. Very little to choose between Colin Maruluk on the outside. Together Now on the inner, they fight it out ahead of Shanada. Inside the final furlong, Colin Maruluk stands side. Together Now on the inner, as they go to the line, Colin Maruluk will make a winning debut. Turns over Together Now, staying on for third, Sounds Great, and in fourth spot, Shanada.
1: Oh, the favourite's been turned over. Colin Maruluk has won. Billy Lee on board. And Together Now, only second under pressure. Quite a long way out. She's kept on, but she wasn't good enough. Here we go. Stratford, 4 o'clock. Handicap chase. 2 miles, 3. Expert analysis, 7-4. 2-1, Golly Gosh. Pescatorius, 7-2. And 11-2, Leyland. Expert analysis, the favourite. Golly Gosh, bit of a drifter here. 2-1 from 6-4. Let's join David.
8: Thank you very much, Angus. So they are walking in. Just getting to the first orange pole and into the start zone. Looks good. And they're off. Off and racing. The Racing TV Handicap Chase. Jumping 14. Pescatorius in front of Golly Gosh. Leland and Expert Analysis. Golly Gosh and Expert Analysis both jumping their first fences in public today. Pescatorius, with the benefit of a lot of experience, is leading under James Best, running on towards number 2. Pescatorius, Golly Gosh, Expert Analysis in the red, and Leland in the yellow and green. So Pescatorius going to lead the forerunners into the back straight with an advantage of 2.5 lengths over Golly Gosh, having his first run for Tom Ellis today in second. Leland is in third with Kath Williams and Adam Wedge looking for a double. An Expert Analysis and Luke Scott in fourth place, around 7 lengths behind the front-running Pescatorius, who was spot on there. Leland was a little bit untidy. And the back marker, Expert Analysis, running on towards the open ditch number 4 with Pescatorius for trainer Rob Summers. Fired at that by James Best, and over it in front with a lead of about 2 lengths to Golly Gosh in second. Jack Andrews followed a similar distance back by Leland, who's not quite so far in front of Expert Analysis, wearing a hood for the first time today. Getting over the next one. Expert Analysis cleared it in fourth. He has worn other varieties of headgear as well throughout his fairly short career, and hasn't been with Jenny Candish for that long. Has been making the frame over hurdles. Going chasing today is last of the four, with Pescatorius in front of Golly Gosh, and then Leland in third position. Widder at Hereford and market raisin around this time last year. Expert analysis in fourth place as they run to fence number six of the 14. Pescatorius with the advantage. Here's Prick. Pescatorius to Golly Gosh. Leland in the noseband, and expert analysis got over it in fourth place as they come to the water jump for the last time today and for the only time in this Racing TV handicap chase. Pescatorius to Golly Gosh. Leland and expert analysis still six or seven lengths, probably just under that actually, first to last as they run to number eight, the fence at the end of the home straight. Pescatorius to Golly Gosh in second, the pink and dark green. Expert analysis is following Golly Gosh, and Leland is tracking Pescatorius as they're now heading back to where they started this, our fifth race of the day. And Pescatorius, runner-up here towards the end of August when last seen, Pescatorius in front, unpestered. Got over that in front of, in second position, Golly Gosh. Expert analysis and Leland sharing third place as they run to number 10 of the 14. Pescatorius yet to face a challenge. Golly Gosh continues to be the closest pursuer. Expert analysis landed fractionally in third with Leland on the inside. So entering the back straight, they have four fences left to jump. Pescatorius in front of Golly Gosh. Expert analysis in third, Leland in fourth place. So Pescatorius still with the lead, starting to really trap along now. Pescatorius, James Best, looking for a stride, found one, was just a tiny bit quicker than Golly Gosh. Leland is becoming outpaced at the back of the field. Expert analysis is still in touch with the front pair as they come to the open ditch. Pescatorius with Golly Gosh on the outside, just trailing hind leg through that. Expert analysis in third, but nothing to be overly worried about. It's right on the front pair's tail. They're 15 to 20 clear of Leland now. Pescatorius running to the second last with Golly Gosh nearly at the leader's girth. Pescatorius, Golly Gosh was pretty good there. And they're now upsides with Golly Gosh challenging Pescatorius. Expert analysis with two lengths to find on the front two. Golly Gosh on the left, on the right, Pescatorius. Expert analysis is ridden along in third. Pescatorius is gamely trying to fend off Golly Gosh. And expert analysis is looking to try and catch the pair of them as they run down towards the 14.
9: So Perugia, very brave effort to win. Academia got really rolling late, might have snatched second, finished in company with Beach Point.
8: And Pescatorius still trading punches. Expert analysis now in behind them, switching to the inside. Pescatorius, Golly Gosh, getting tired. Not a good jump in third place from expert analysis. And Pescatorius is 2.5 lengths clear of Golly Gosh and expert analysis. And Pescatorius sees them off to win for Rob Summers and James Best. Pescatorius the winner. Golly Gosh second, expert analysis third, Leland back in fourth.
1: Tough from Pescatorius, 7-2, holding off all comers. Golly Gosh, an expert analysis, it's a bit awkward under pressure. Couldn't get to him, Pescatorius wins at Stratford. First race of nine from Kempton coming up. This is a novice event over a mile. Berkshire Regal is 7-4, well backed. 100-30 Spartan, now 7-2. Al Sham is 4-1. It's 11-2 Zabil Express. Sharik 17-2. It's 9-1 Masailand. Dark Supremacy 25. Splintered 250-1. Money continues to come for Al Sham, now 7-2. Berkshire Regal solid in the market as well. As we say hello to Anthony Dunkley at Kempton.
10: Angus, thank you very much. Hello, everyone. Welcome ahead of nine races to Kempton Park. And we're starting off with a potential dash of quality in here as well. A couple of jockeys who rode at the ARC meeting on the weekend, William Buick and James Doyle, here riding some nice types. All of them very much types for next year. It's a two-year-old race over a mile at this stage of the year. You're not surprised at all that they're all about the pedigrees of next year. The likes of Spartan, Too Darn Hot, Colt, who cost 280 30,000 from the Arcana Breeze Ups. He's been easy to back in this event. He looked a nice type in the paddock overall, but he certainly wasn't alone. There were the likes of his owner mate Massoland for Kieran Fallon, luckless in the Coolmore Stud Turf Mile over at Keeneland on the weekend. He's back to the day job running for William Haggis. You can only imagine he's going to improve for this, whatever he shows. And that, they're comments that you would litter across the card, really. The one who has the form in the book and has some potential vital experience is our favourite, and a well-supported one as well, a very well-supported one. It's just getting shorter all the time, Berkshire Regal. And when you look at that form,

0: And the pedigree backs it up. He's nicely drawn in two, and you can see why he's coming in for support. In terms of paddock notes, Al Sham was one who they were starting off a game of neighing tennis between himself and some of the others. Dark Supremacy was one of those who bit, but it just first day nerves really when it comes to Al Sham, who is a nicely bred, homebred for Godolphin as well, far out of a See the Stars mare. The dam, a half sister to Derby winner Adayar and Military Order, which does make you perk up a bit, despite the fact she hasn't produced a top notcher yet. He's surely going to be more at home once he's had the experience, but you can see he's fairly prominent in the market as well. Spartan, the big drifter, as low as 5-2 and even shorter a little earlier, but maybe just the occasion, I didn't really feel like it was getting to him, but whatever he does here is only going to be improved on, I'd imagine, given he's a 2-year-old from the John and Sadie Gosden stable, that this will be one of the first times, if not the first time, he'll have ever been off the bridle, and it's about having a nice experience for these 2-year-olds and then being able to kick on into next year. Don't forget Zabil Express from here, James Doyle up for James Tate, who's the Saxon Warrior Colt out of a Danehill Dancer mare. There's a stellar page in there. He'll only improve for the experience and up in trip if he's anything like his family. But plenty to like about the profile. I thought he was a lovely physical as well in the paddock. And you can see he's a single figure price at 6-1. Sharik looked like it was getting to him initially on his first few goes around the paddock, but he warmed to the experience. Last one going in. Let's get up to Mike Catamol.
1: Runners then set and off and racing, and Splintered left the stalls last of all. One or two others as well a bit slowly away. Spartan and the white cap, yellow jacket, Sharik the same. Dark Supremacy was off to a really good beginning. He takes them through the first furlong and a half. Berkshire Regal in the red jacket alongside, but Zabil Express now moves up to clear second. And then behind them in fourth place, Sharik has recovered well. He's followed through then by Al Sham in the raw blue jacket. The white cap then of Spartan is next. Then on the inside, the other runner of Issa Salman Al Khalifa, that is Masai Land, just running a bit green at the rear, being pushed along, and the chestnut colt Splintered is about 7 lengths off the speed, but trying to make up some ground now as they move down the side of the track, past the half-mile marker, halfway in this Unibet Novice Stakes, EBF Novice Stakes. Dark Supremacy by 2 lengths. Zabil Express now clears second, and neck down third is Berkshire Regal. Sharik angling for a run. Al Sham up the inside will wait for the cutaway. Then shaken up behind them is Spartan in the white cap, who's trying to come down the centre of the course. Behind them, Masai Land is well beaten, and Splintered has also been left behind as well. They're racing then towards the final furlong and a half. Dark Supremacy's pouring it on here, with Berkshire Regal trying to chase down. On the outside, taking off is Spartan, and showing a very good turn of foot here as he races into the lead inside the final furlong. And Spartan and William Buick are powering clear for an impressive winning debut, ahead of Berkshire Regal and Dark Supremacy, and Al Sham behind them in fourth, ahead of Sharik next.
2: That's an impressive winning debut from Spartan for William Buick and John and Thady Gosden. It's the two darn hot colt who has rattled home down the middle of the track to deny Berkshire Regal, and has won that in the style of a really good horse. Nice debut effort.
3: Stalls for the second at Deauville. 2,500 metres the distance for this claimer. Last one goes forward, all set, under orders, and away they go. 2,500 metres the distance in front of the nine of them. And as they break away, up on the outer, Sawdaz is the first to go on. In the centre, Apple Blossom White, and towards the inside, Orion Rock. He's the front three as they saunter down the home straight for the first time. Moving into fourth is Marco Mallow. And behind Marco Mallow, Chain of Command on the outer of that one, Mercure. Yellow Jacket just behind of Starak, then towards the inside El Cani, and finally King Motif at the back of the field as the runners get ready to move right hand.

0: So it's the Blue Jacket of Sunaz and Theo Bachelot, showing by two. Apple Blossom White and Marie Vallon in second. Marc Amalo up on the outer. Then racing fourth, Orion Rock. Behind Orion Rock, Mercure towards the outside. Starak is just behind, in company with Chain of Command. And still those back two unchanged. El Cani, the orange colours, and the pink cap of King Moti. So down the far side, absolutely nothing to report at this stage. No changes in the order, no quickening of the pace, and Sunaz still leading them along. Marc Amalo on the outer, Apple Blossom White on the inside. Mercure continues to follow in fourth, being tracked all the time by Starak on the outer. Just a little bit of a hurry up on the inside for Orion Rock. One on the inner, Chain of Command, as they now reach the 800 post and swing back towards home. Sunaz shortly perhaps try to up the ante. Marc Amalo covers every move on the outer. Apple Blossom White behind. Then Mercure moving up on the wide outside. El Cane has been taken off the rails, the orange jacket, as Sunaz accelerates once again, goes on by a couple. Apple Blossom White, Marc Amalo is just tapped the toe there. Here on the outside is Starak coming home, and Starak is the only one coming off the pace and is doing it to some effect. And it's Starak and Marvin Gondin who goes through and easily dominates. Second position with Sunaz, Apple Blossom White behind. Starak wins it. From Sunaz in second, Apple Blossom White was third.
1: I'm Prerano joins issue, and then Gunnery Sergeant, Well Bud, Mary OG and Say It Straight, and Rebel Reba. Final flight next time. And up the run in they come. Ards Moss regains the lead from Time for Run and Gunnery Sergeant. Well Bud, Mary OG and Say It Straight, taking closer order. Rebel Reba next, and they're followed with the circuit of race by Booked Light, Copper and Pegs, and Risen Tide. Seven flights to jump. Ards Moss and Keen Quirk with a slender advantage over its Time for Run and Dunamira, followed by Gunnery Sergeant and Jordan Gainford. Little has changed up front, and then Mary OG with For Company, Say It Straight and Well Bud. Four lengths to Rebel Reba and then Booked Light, followed by Risen Tide and Copper and Pegs. Heading up to the top of the track, Ards Moss, it's Time for Run, followed by Gunnery Sergeant, Say It Straight has improved into fourth, and then Well Bud, Mary OG, Rebel Reba next, then Booked Light, Risen Tide and Copper and Pegs. Turning towards the far side, Ards Moss and it's Time for Run together. Two lengths back to Gunnery Sergeant in third, then Say It Straight and Well Bud. As they return to the point at which they started, then Mary OG and Rebel Reba, Booked Light, Risen Tide and Copper and Pegs. Mary OG has been pulled out. Ards Moss, by neck to It's Time for Run as they approach the fifth last. And then the Gunnery Sergeant, Well Bud and Say It Straight come next, followed by Rebel Reba. 7 furlongs to go for the jump. Ards Moss on the inside of It's Time for a Run. Little between them, a break of a length and a half to Gunnery Sergeant, joined for third by Well Bud. Say It Straight in fifth, and then an in touch Rebel Reba over that one, which was four from the finish. It is Ards Moss on the inside of It's Time for a Run, edging into third as Well Bud from Gunnery Sergeant as they pass the five, then Say It Straight and Rebel Reba, 4 lengths to Booked Light, pushed along as Copper and Pegs, and then Risen Tide into the wings of three out. It's Time for a Run landed in front, jumped it better than Ards Moss, Gunnery Sergeant nudged along the outside of Well Bud, couple of lengths to Say It Straight, Rebel Reba pushed along as Booked Light. Running round the home turn, Ards Moss, it's Time for a Run. Stride for stride, followed by Gunnery Sergeant, ridden after them in third, now shaken up as Well Bud, followed by Say It Straight and Rebel Reba next. Heading heading for the second last. It's time for Ron and Ard's Moss, followed by Gunnery Sergeant, and behind them as Well Bud. Over the second last, it's time for a run now, chased by Well Bud and Gunnery Sergeant. Being left behind is Ard's Moss. Coming to the final flight, it's time for a run from Well Bud, the challenger. Over the last they go. A peck on landing by, it's time for a run. Advantage now with Well Bud as they race up towards the finish. It's Well Bud and Jack Kennedy stretching on by two lengths. Well Bud will surpass last time when second, beating It's Time for a Run and Gunnery Sergeant.
2: Well Bud has got in. Jack Kennedy guiding Well Bud to success. Another winner for Andrew here in the studio. And Well Bud was returned at 100 to 30. And has done that in good style. So it could be an okay maiden. We're beginning to load at Pontefract for what is a handicap. It's over a mile, always blue. Not necessarily straightforward. Got an outside draw. 11 to 4, 100 to 30. Mount King, selection 4 to 1, 17 to 2. And bigger the rest. Here's Chris.
3: Thanks, Angus. Yeah, quick summary then, really, Adele. Is the loading forward always blue current favourite?
4: Yeah, always blue is the favourite. She's been learning on the job, really. She's not the most straightforward, so there is kind of risk attached with her. But she has showed in all her runs, really, that if she can put it all together, she's plenty capable of winning a race. This is kind of a bit of a tough race, though, to ask her to go and win, because she's against some kind of very seasoned pros and horses that really like it here at Pontefract. And there's no surprise to see money for Mount King, because he's well handicapped on his winning form here, and he wasn't disgraced in a class 2 a couple of days ago. So kind of really he's the one to beat on that.
3: Yeah, back down in grade selection. The filly had a bit of a mid-season break, ran well at Ayr when she returned to action last time out. For Ivan Furtado and David Nolan could go pretty well amidst the chaos. Another one that was below form last time out, but previous form gives him a bit of a chance as well. We've only got a couple left to go forward. Let's get back to Gareth to call them home for the next.
5: Final couple then heading in. Regal Desire on her first start in a handicap will be the last to go forward. We're ready to go. And they're off. Jumping out in the Good Biscuit, Ponty Premiership Champion Handicap. And early on, well, Garden Oasis usually is up with the pace, and he's in second place, the orange cap, just up in behind Always Blue, who has the lead through the first furlong and into the opening bend. It will be Always Blue from Garden Oasis, Perfidia up around the outside in the red jacket, and Swift Sally in the blue sleeves and cap along the inside. And they're being followed by Moafak, who's a little wider out in the black with the orange stars, just in front of Galba, and over towards the running rails selection in the yellow colored jacket. That one now just tracking Regal Desire through. Regal Desire, who's made up plenty of places in a short space of time, was quite slow to get started. Well, back in the field is Mount King, so too on the inlet, who at the moment is on the wide outside in that light blue colored jacket. Then in the light blue spots, Arkenstar, last year's winner, with only Foam Tag behind, as they're now on the run up the hill towards the entrance to the home straight, and it is Always Blue who holds the lead still. From Perfidia in second, and Garden Oasis back in third. They're not travelling quite as well as this leader at the moment, who's getting away. It is Always Blue, now 2.5 lengths to the good as they swing on in. From Perfidia, Garden Oasis, without a bit wider Moafak, and then amidst the chaos is trying to step forward. On the inlet is on the very wide outside. More towards the inside, selection is finishing off the race not too badly as they now approach the final furlong. The leader's getting a bit tired now, Always Blue. Selection challenging strongly on the far side. Garden Oasis is keeping to it. Over on the far running rails, Galba. Mount King is running on. Selection's taken over, though. Close to home. Selection it is who wins from Mount King. Tied for third, Galba, Always Blue, Garden Oasis, and the running on Foam Tag out deeper.
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6: Well, to support for the current favourite. First couple have moved in. Clive the Rice is in, along with Wilbur. Now moving up, Basra. Line of God into stall number one. Couple to load, Solar Swing, and now Out of This World. 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Nursery Handicap Stakes. Line of God moving through to the inside to lead by about three parts of a length, heading up towards the corner. A pretty decent pacer, but Ipuni's racing quite keenly as well. From Out of This World in second position, the blue and the white. Then came Wilbur and Danny Musket around the bend in third. Solar Swings on that one's inside, maroon and yellow silks. The back two to the inside, the filly Bajra in the yellow colours, and the pink in green for Clive the writer, last of all under Ryan Kavanagh. Heading then down the far side of the course, and the Lingfield winner from last time, top weighted in this nursery, Line of God, by just over a length to Out of This World in second place. Handily positioned in third is Solar Swing. Wilbur is next in fourth. Behind Wilbur then is Bajra. She's racing towards the inside of Clive the writer, and they're about to race inside the final half a mile. It is Line of God, held together on the front end, a half a length now to Out of This World, moving up to the outside. Only a length away to Solar Swing, who remains well there. Wilbur's next in fourth with three furlongs to go. Then Bajra, and he nudged along in the final placing, Clive the writer. Back towards the top of the home stretch soon, and racing towards the final quarter mile. Line of God now pestered by Out of This World for the lead. It's a length away. Solar Swing is now being pushed along towards the running ground, marooning yellow silks. And then came Wilbur. Bajra's next and trying to pick her way through. Then Clive the writer racing now down towards the final furlong. Solar Swing through now to the inside to pick up the running. Goes on from the running on Wilbur. Bajra's attacking late far side. Solar Swing. Wilbur's trying to come at the leader late. Solar Swing from Wilbur. They hit the finish. Solar Swing in front from Wilbur. Bajra was next in third. Then Clive the writer clear from Out of This World and Line of God.
7: On debut, went fourth in a maiden at Nace, and then two lesser efforts in maidens since then. She was a decent fourth on handicap debut, is all I would say, at Galway, where she was beaten 10.5 lengths, but the first two got well clear that day, including Canon Law in second, who did go on to boost that form down at Lustol, beating Vive Underbar. She's been dropped a pound for that. Patrick McGettigan continues to ride, and I just think she could end up being a little bit better than the mark of 68 would tell you. I think she's certainly bred to be better, and I think she's one of these horses that is slowly getting the message run by run.
2: Okay, good luck with her, Shambata. You've been in good form today, Andrea. At least two wins, I think, on the card, maybe three. And I've lost count, there's been so many of them. Good luck to Andrew with Shambata, about 10-1 short. They're about a bit shorter than that on the official show. 7-1. 7-2 joint favourites though. Viva Underbar and Believe. Shay's Dream 5-1. Ada McGuinness looks for a double with Tanzanite Diamond, who's 6-1 from nines. Then Shambata for Andrew at 7. 17-2. Chestnut Palace, Marjorie Dore, 12s. 14s, Ocean Fire. Cascade Canyon, 14s. 28s. And bigger the rest. So let's go back to the track as Loading Press is about to begin. Here's Johnny.
8: Competitive and tricky, this one, with 12 runners. Not a bad race for an each-way bet, maybe, but Believe was weak when winning the last day. Much, much weaker than 7-2 on the exchanges now, so wouldn't be taking 7-2 if you wanted to have a bet here. And so I suppose the story of the day, in some respects, has been Sam Cohen, who serves a suspension from tomorrow onwards, but he's on the cusp of treble here, and he made the point that Tanzanite Diamond, who was handy the last day, formed a ties in We Wonder Bar, had to be reined back, and he felt that race was a bit of a mess. McGuinness, happy to remind us that he's had a winner, which I missed, over the jumps today as well. He's first in a while, nearly had one here yesterday. Ado in sparkling form. Very interesting race, this, and top apprentices we have at the moment. But Believe was weak when winning the last day, and don't see any reason to think he shouldn't go very close again in a cracking little race we have. Second last race of 2026 in Killarney. Shays

0: Dream, been hugely impressed with Julian Petropaolo. Might be a small ground quandary for that horse, potentially, but we shall see. I think that's actually him there. He's going to be going one of the last ones in into gate three. And that will be that. Can Sam Cohen go further clear at the top of the apprentices table? Billy Lee's gone one ahead. Big lead Billy has now in the jockey's title, but if he's odds on to win the title, so is Sam Cohen. But another winner would certainly help Sam before his suspension.
1: Off and racing in the Killarney Grand Apprentice Handicap over an extended mile and three as they head up the straight. Over towards the inside, Marjorie Daw is prominent. In the centre, Shay's Dream and V Wunderbar moves up on the outside. But in the yellow and green, Tanzanite Diamond. Believe is in that leading group. Shambata in touch in the green and red towards the outer as they come up. In front of the stands, the leader is V Wunderbar, Keaton Kennedy from Tanzanite Diamond, and Sam Cohen a close second. Followed up past the winning post by Marjorie Daw, Adam Brown, who's on the inside of Shambata, Patrick McGettigan. In fifth position, Shay's Dream, Julian Petropaolo. Then Believe, Rhys Holohan, sharing sixth spot on the outside of Gentle Soda, Connor Cusack. They're followed into the back straight by Ocean Fire, and the inside of Ocean Fire in green and yellow was Colleen's Girl. Wide of them is Chestnut Palace. Towards the back at this stage, Cascade Canyon, and ringing up the rear is Running Point as they head up the far side. Vee Wunderbar leads by a little over a length, followed by Tanzanite Diamond, sharing second spot with Marjorie Daw. They're over a length in front of Shay's Dream and Shambata together. Behind them, Gentle Soda with Believe towards the outside. A further break of a length and a half then to Colleen's Girl with Chestnut Palace. With them is Ocean Fire and still the final pair, Cascade Canyon and Running Point. As they head for the turn, the left-hander that will bring them across on the approach to the straight, V Wunderbar continues to show the way. In the yellow and green colours, Tanzanite Diamond is close up on the outside, Marjorie Daw on the inner in red and black, Shambata is fourth, Shay's Dream next, Believe trying to make some headway, pushed along is Gentle Soda. As they swing in, over three furlongs to race, V Wunderbar still leads, Tanzanite Diamond trying to challenge in second. Wider out, Shay's Dream, Shambata to the extreme left, trying to get into it is Chestnut Palace. Believe at a noseband is trying to close behind them, and over towards the inside is Gentle Soda. But continuing on up the straight, V Wunderbar still leads, with Shay's Dream, Tanzanite Diamond between horses, over on the rail, Gentle Soda trying to get into it. Behind them, Believe in Chestnut Palace. But as they head past the furlong pole, V Wunderbar tackled on the near side by Shay's Dream, and they'll fight it out. They're stretching clear of the remainder, well inside the final furlong. And Shay's Dream on the outside, getting on top as they go to the line. Shay's Dream will win it. V Wunderbar second, clear of Chestnut Palace third, close for fourth.
2: Winner for Joseph O'Brien, Julian Petropaolo on board. Shay's Dream, who out of nowhere suddenly ran a good race last time up, having been running appallingly, and has now backed that up with a win at 5-1. And what was the 4:30? The Apprentice Handicap. V Wunderbar was back in second spot for Jesse Harrington. So that's Killarney's 4:30. This is Stratford. There next is the bumper. Due off in about 30 seconds time. It's over 2 miles. Monmissal is an even money favourite from 6-5. It is 2-1. Turbogeist to Persian Art is next in 11-2. It's 8-1 and bigger the rest. It's goodbye from me, Nick Lightfoot and Rachel Candelora making their way into the studio. Andrew Blair White is going absolutely nowhere. Here's Stuart.
3: Thanks, Angus. Enjoy your evening. Safe journey home. Well back favourite for the last now, haven't we? Going a shade of odds on, 10-11, Monmissal. There was a little bit of 4-1 available this morning. A couple of runs in Irish point-to-points. There was promise in each of them, despite being a faller in the second of those two runs. Clearly now with good connections, related to quite a few winners, and up against a little bit of a mixed bag, really. A couple of Monmissal's rivals have shown ability, Turbogeist chief among them. I think he probably want a good test. He's looked a little bit of a stayer in those two Worcester runs, I felt. And Secret Jetaway, another who's got experience, ran at Worcester in an unsatisfactory race in the sense that it was a bit of a messy start and the winner was gifted a very long lead, which he maintained through much of the race. But there was a little bit of promise, I thought, from Secret Jetaway. Right, we're set to go for the last, so with thanks, let's return to the commentary box and rejoin David.
4: Thank you, Stuart. So they continue to walk in. They've reached the first orange marker, and they're off. This is the Join Racing TV Now Open National Hunt Flat Race over the extended 2 miles. Christine Starr and Secret Jetaway up there in the early stages. Mon Marcel, the light blue and pink pale jacket, just ahead of Turbo Geist, who is just encouraged along to sit handy in fourth early on in the piece. Ahead then of Persian Art. Persian Art ahead of Lizzie Mouth. And then towards the back, Three of Spades in company with Gypsy Sky. So the lead is with Secret Jetaway, just to Mon Marcel, and then Christine Star Turbo Geist for Persian Art is in fifth place. Ahead then of the back three, there's only five or six lengths separating all of them. Three of Spades, the dark blue with the yellow chevron hoops, Tom Gresson's runner on the inside of Lizzie Mouth, who's running green early on here, being encouraged along. Is on the outside of Gypsy Sky, who is held up at the back. So turning into the home straight, pace not particularly strong. And it is Mon Marcel with the lead under Gavin Sheehan to Secret Jetaway and Freddie Keithley, the red and white stripes. The best turned out winner, Christine Starr, to the outside in the orange. Then Turbo Geist in the red and green. He's made the frame a couple of times at Worcester, but is just behind Persian Art in fifth place. And ahead of Three of Spades. And then Lizzie Mouth on the outside of Gypsy Sky. So they're approaching the halfway point. And in front, it is the favourite Mon Marcel, just to Secret Jetaway, with Christine Starr, one of the big outsiders, on the outside, just in third. Then Persian Art and Turbo Geist, who is just a little bit behind the bridle in fifth position. And Sean Bowen is just having to chase him along on the outer of Three of Spades. And then Lizzie Mouth and Gypsy Sky, who is still at the very back of the field on the side of the course and running back towards the entrance to the back straight once again. So it is Mon Marcel on this debut under rules, under Gavin Sheehan for Jamie Snowden on the inside of Secret Jetaway. Has had one bumper run. Christine Starr, Persian Art for Henrietta Knight and Brendan Powell looking for a double. Sean Bowen is really driving away firmly on in fifth position. Turbo Geist got a reminder as well, and they are on from Three of Spades, the chased along Lizzie Mouth, and no move from Gypsy Sky yet. Continuing their journey down the back straight, the whole field separated only by about six lengths, and it is by a fraction. Secret Jetaway on the outside of Mon Marcel. Christine Starr in third. Then Persian Art and Turbo Geist. Lizzie Mouth is still in touch at the moment. Three of Spades the inside. And in between those two is Gypsy Sky as they run towards the end of the back straight. Heading for the home turn. Secret Jetaway the outside of Mon Marcel. Then Christine Starr. At the moment, Persian Art held together. Turbo Geist chased along. Gypsy Sky threatening to make some progress. Then Three of Spades. The back marker is Lizzie Mouth as they turn in. Mon Marcel on the inside of Secret Jetaway. These are the first two. Persian Art still waiting in third. Progress round the outer from Gypsy Sky off Turbo Geist. So turning in, Mon Marcel asked to try and go. Still gaining is Gypsy Sky on the outside, approaching the final furlong from last to first. It's Gypsy Sky taking over here under Keelan Woods. Going on to Persian Art, who's trying to chase the leader, but he's going to struggle because it is Gypsy Sky. She's sprinting up towards the line to make a win. Winning debut. Second was Persian Art. In third place, Mon Marcel clear of Secret Jetaway. In
5: Rogue Allegiance, and the blindfolded drifts away to 11 will be the last. All in. think. A mile in front of them, the Moulton Racing Club handicap. Bit of early speed from Drifts Away. Also right up there is Galileo Island and Ekel Feckert in the middle in the diamond jacket, not too far from the pace. Quite keen behind them is Island Bear. In fact, make that very keen, throwing the head

Side to Side is racing in partnership with Guest House, and just behind those, more towards the right, is Media Legend, stripes on the sleeves. Red and white is Rogue Allegiance, as they continue to be well stacked up down the middle of the course here. Pink Jacket in behind is Venetian Sky, one of the fillies in the field, the only filly in fact. Trinkolo back down the order. Colonnade is held up, and also right out the back, the Yarmouth specialist, Gorgeous Mr. George, drifts away under a tight rein in front here. Ray Dawson trying to keep a hold of him, has the advantage of a length and a half, but is now starting to edge further away. He's being letting loose a little now, and is taking full advantage of that. Has gone on by three nearly. Guest House is in second. Rogue Allegiance to the left, still behind horses going okay, is Island Bear. Right hand side, Eccle Feck, and pushed along Galileo Island. Extreme right for Trinkolo and Gorgeous Mr. George, looking to make up their ground. Media Legend moving okay, but needs gaps in behind them. Inside the two, drifts away, just about in front, but they're fanned right across the course now. A furlong and a half to go, drifts away, being followed by Guest House. Kitted into it, Island Bear. Media Legend still coming. Far right is Gorgeous Mr. George with Trinkolo. Venetian Sky is in the clear. Who do you like in the last? Driving for the line, Island Bear drifts away. Media Legend drifts away. He's fighting on very tenaciously. Media Legend looking to just get past Media Legend narrowly. Media Legend just for a first win. Beat drifts away in second, third to Island Bear, and they were clear of Venetian Sky.

0: The Sun Chariot on Saturday, Blue Bowl's latest win, but he is in position A going into the last few weeks. He's got Berkshire Boom here, who bids to confirm form from 3 weeks ago with Unionville, the pair second and third.
1: Yeah, and Berkshire Boom actually had an easy run through that race, whereas Unionville kept running into trouble and then had to got hampered and sort of took off heels last time. James Doyle's come for the ride from stall seven as one of the main paced protagonists in this race. The main one is Footsteps in the Wood, horse number six, who's drawn to his outside in eight. So James might be able to get a jump on that horse and get a good position.
0: Well, two of the last three at Windsor and Bath, a beaten favourite in between times at Salisbury, and steps onto the all-weather for the very first time. Wouldn't be a great surprise seeing Emma Lavelle win at Kempton. We've seen plenty of them. Dan, there's a tiny bit of money, although I think it's probably... That's a clip in a point or two for Chelio, but it's a similar enough price to where we were early doors.
1: It's over Aid Maiden. He's been placed on five attempts, including the last three, so I can see where people might want to go. He might improve a little bit, but you can say that for more that are in better form than him.
0: Kempton is at the start of a wildly busy week, really. They've got racing tonight, they're racing with eight on Wednesday, they're racing on Friday night, and they'll race again next Monday. It's not quite Craig David, but Kempton Park busy enough. Buffer Beach 2-1, 9-2 Berkshire Boom, Footsteps in the Woods at 6-1, 15-2 now. Unionville to reverse the form with Berkshire Boom from 3 weeks ago. Anthony Dunkley, good afternoon to you.
2: Good afternoon to you, Nick, Rachel and Andrew as well in the studio. This is an intriguing enough handicap because you've got more than a few horses in here, entered in the horse in training sales a little bit later on in the month. Beaufort Beach is one of them, and if the stable debut is anything to go by, we're saying in the paddock on Racing TV Extra, then she could be quite hard to hold out. She's got a good draw. She was a cheap pickup for the Jesse Harrington stable. Getting that one by her name, it's now or never, really. You're running out of time if you do intend to take up that sales engagement. And I did like the attitude that she showed that day as well. She's drawn well in stall two, and she might be able to sit in the box seat. I wondered if Berkshire Boom, they might utilise him, maybe just with the idea of just conserving a little bit. It was kind of damned if you do, damned if you don't with Ashin Murphy last time, considering if he fought Berkshire Boom, then I don't think he was finishing in the places, and they very almost got away with it. If he can just somehow consent to get a little bit of a breather in him, and if they want to ride him more positively, then he might be quite hard to hold out as well. But this is a slightly better race, I think, than the one he took part in last time, at least on strict ratings. But if he settles, he could go some in here. And yeah, Chelio, I mean, he's down to 59, and that could help him. He's 0-8 so far. Stall 10, the sticking point for me, to be honest. I thought Unionville was a decent each-way play. Unexposed over the trip, did well under the circumstances of last time. Has course form. Winning course form as well, and might get a bit of a pace to aim at. Let's get up to Mike Catterall.
3: So, Footstep in the Woods and Unionville, the last two in together. Now clear the stalls and they are set. And off and racing. Dispatched them with a mile ahead of them. The Unibet supports Safer Gambling Handicap, part of the London Mile Series. And Windsummer is the one that takes them down the far side first up, with Sail on Sailor prominent. And moving forward is Footstep in the Woods to join in with a lead. Wider out then is Chelio in the orange jacket, white cap, George Bass looking across. Sail on Sailor settling in a share of fourth place with favourite Beaufort Beach in the purple and green striped sleeves. Wider out then, Berkshire Boom in the red and white epaulets with Sail on Sailor between them. Piscean Star is on the rail, together at the rear of the field then with Unionville in the rear quarter. Magic Box last but one, and El Jawari being chivied along is the one that whips them in as they go past the halfway point. Down the side of the course they go, about seven lengths would cover these runners. It's a duel for the lead at the moment. Footstep in the Woods and Jason Watson just showing ahead of Windsummer, maybe on the rail with the cheek pieces. Right behind them, waiting to pounce, Beaufort Beach on the outside, shaken up now is Chelio. Piscean Star in the white cap on the inside rail, they're waiting for a run. Magic Box creeping into it behind that one. Wider out, Sail on Sailor is trying to get an effort going as well. It's Gwyn Summer though in front here, but here comes Sail on Sailor, and on the inside, Beaufort Beach is beginning to pick up eye-catchingly well. And then Magic Box on the inside as well. Sail on Sailor though has sailed clear inside the final furlong, and and is returning to something of his best here. Sail on Sailor has drawn clear to win pretty handsomely for Simon Down, Benoit de la Sayette. Beaufort Beach in second, Magic Box, and then Cool Windsummer, I should say, who was clear in fourth.
0: Horse who won a load of races, three in a row, late spring, early summer. Sail on Sailor had been a little off the boil since then, but wins and wins well. 10 to 1, Benoit de la Sayette, Simon Dow, the favourite, who was travelling all over, likely winner, was checked a couple of times, but once getting daylight, had no answers to the run from Sail on Sailor, who's won the second race at Kempton. More on Racing TV Extra with Anthony. We're going to switch our attention to Fairy House. They've got two races to go.

0: 23-year-old handicappers loading into the stalls for this 1,300-metre race. New favourite is number one, Sweet Ass, at 5.1. Gone in. This is Micolio. Down to the last two. Rocambolesque on the inner and Culmin Royal on the outer. Culmin Royal with that white sash to distinguish him from Match Anthem. Rocambolesque completes the lineup. All set under orders and away they go for the third of the afternoon, 1,300 metres in front of them. Sweet Ass quickly away, but Papato is the early leader. Up on the outside, Culmin Royal now takes off, and Culmin Royal goes on to Papato in second. Red Jacket, Charismatic Sheep, round the outer, then towards the inside, Michelangelo. Behind these, Rocambolesque, in company with Wildmore. Sweet Ass follows those. Then on the outside, Match Anthem. On the inner of Match Anthem, the check jacket of Nature. Then towards the inside is Emmetite. And at the back of the field, Micolio is struggling somewhat. Also Morris with plenty to do. So making the turn back towards the straight. It's been fast and furious so far. Culmin Royal leads them in. Pressed by Papato in second. Then on the inside, Michelangelo looking for an out and finds one. Up on the outside is Charismatic Chic. Now Nature is coming on the wide outside, but Michelangelo bursts through and goes to the lead. Nature on the near side, also Wildmore on the near side, but it is Michelangelo, and Theo Bachelot shows by two. Nature is coming there hard, but Michelangelo holds on to win it from Nature in second, and third goes to Papato. So win for number seven, Michelangelo. Second, number 11, Nature.
1: Jump. 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And Enjoy Del Mountain Diamond Tipping, Mickey Cohen, Mephisto, Broken Ice, Middleton Rare has lost multiple places. Further behind is Full Noise. Running down the far side, and it is leading Endeavour and Dino Land. 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Five out is coming up, leading Endeavour, Dino Land, joined by Technology, and then Smack Water Jack and Tipping Away and Diamond Tip, Sights and Scene, falling back through the field is Joy Del Mar, then Mickey Cohen, Broken Ice, Mephisto, Middleton Rare. For a jump, there's a change of leader. Technology picks it up from leading Endeavour. Still there in third is Dino Land, followed by Smack Water Jack, jumping into fifth, Diamond Tip. Broken Ice has improved from a good bit back, and then Tipping Away, Mickey Cohen and Sights and Scene, and then Mephisto, Joy Del Mar, Middleton Rare. Making the run as the third last flight. On the Winter Festival, November 28 and 29, handicap of 3 miles, Technology. Diamond Tip improves steadily on the outside of Smack Water Jack. Dino Land on the inside of leading Endeavour, and then Mickey Cohen. Pushed along now is Broken Ice, then Tipping Away in Sights and Scene. Round the home turn. Dino Land on the inside of Smack Water Jack between them. Leading Endeavour followed by Technology, followed then by Mickey Cohen and Diamond Tip, now ridden along. In for the last two. Dino Land leading Endeavour. coming at them is Macwater Jack along with Mickey Cohen. As they arrive at the second last, Macwater Jack landed in front. From Dinoland, Mickey Cohen leading Endeavour and tipping away. Diamond tipping sights and seen and broken ice to the final flight. It's in front, Macwater Jack from Mickey Cohen as they jump the last. Over in third, Dinoland, followed inside the final 200 yards by broken ice and diamond tip is Macwater Jack containing on the run to the line. Mickey Cohen, 50 yards to go. Macwater Jack will be three parts of a length too good for Mickey Cohen, broken ice there.
2: Smackwater Jack has won and has held Mickey Cohen of support, certainly for the second. Smackwater Jack, who was a bigger old price early today, was a 10-1 winner. Winner for Danny Gilligan and Denise Foster, 10-1 as the front pair comfortably clear. More on Extra over at Ferry House. Penultimate race at Ponty is the staying race. 2 miles and two of Pontefract Countryside for the Always Trying Racing Syndicate Handicap. 15-8, the price of our free world is now just about favourite from Noble Grace. 2-1, 130 further measure. Body Groove 8, double that price. Finksburg and Simeon 28-1. Over to Gareth Topham for the marathon on the day.
3: Further measure into stall 1. Completes the lineup. We're ready. They're off. Over 2.25 miles this time in the Always Trying Racing Syndicate Handicap. And early on, further measure to the inside in between horses Body Groove and down the outer Fingstberg are the leading line of three. And they're followed by Noble Grace, who's parked a little wider out of Free World, just up in behind Free World at present. And early on, Simeon is the back marker as Fingstberg is now establishing a clear advantage and moves away a pace setter. And onto a full circuit of Pontefract Park. Jack Garrity on board Fingstberg leads up by a couple of lengths over Body Groove in a second spot. Further measure over to the inside under Clifford Lee, who looks more than happy to get a lead here, with back in behind them Noble Grace in the black and yellow jacket. Free World is over along the inside, the blue sleeves and cap, and last of all in the stripes, Simeon, as they now race right away from us and out towards the far side of the course. So Fingstberg is out in front by around about 2 lengths or so from Body Groove, who's back on the flat this afternoon, having raced under National Hunt rules on his latest outing 3 weeks ago. And then in third, a further measure, the orange-coloured jacket worn by Clifford Lee. Further measure, the oldest horse in the race at the age of 9. The only mare in the field, Noble Grace. Ed Gray treks his only ride here today, a little wider out, just in front of Free World under double-seeking Paul Mulrennan, who's happy to bide his time at the back end of the field at present, together with Cam Hardy on board Simeon, who's having his first start today for Mike Sowsby and has already won the Best Turnout Award beforehand. So continuing their work over on the far side of the course. And up front, it continues to be Fingstberg, who, since getting to the lead, hasn't really been pestered all that much. Body Groove is in second. Simeon making some progress now up to the outside is into third place. Free World along the inside, a further measure. And Noble Grace now finds herself in last place as they make the next left-handed turn through halfway. Fingstberg taking them across from us over near the motorway, about a length ahead. From in second place, Body Groove. Then Simeon and Free World, who travel strongly, third and fourth in front of further measure. And 2.5 lengths back now is Noble Grace as they make the run towards the penultimate turn in the race. And now Simeon accelerating under Cam Hardy on the outside. Cam has decided enough is enough with regards to Fingstberg having things all of his own way up ahead. And now they're eyeballing one another as they race for the final 6 furlongs. With back in behind them, Free World along the inside of Body Groove. Further measure, Clifford Lee has been in no hurry whatsoever, and Noble Grace bringing up the tail of the field. That said, is no more than 5 or 6 lengths off the leaders as they race in 2x2 form, galloping on now for the final half a mile in this Always Trying Racing Syndicate Handicap, and the contest about to develop in earnest shortly, with on the inside Fingstberg now just getting a shake of the reins, on the outer Simeon still travelling kindly. Free World is now being called upon by Paul Rennan to come a little bit closer, just angling away from the inside running rails, but hemmed in by Body Groove, and further back to Further Measure and Noble Grace will be played late. Into the home straight they head, as Simeon now takes a definite lead off Pfingstberg, here to the outside Body Groove. Mulrennan has had to sit and wait on Free World, who he's now calling upon for an effort, and down the outside of Free World come both Noble Grace and Further Measure. A few chances then as they race in line for the final furlong, and uphill all the way from here. Body Groove now on the outside, Noble Grace is stepping forward, Free World with daylight between them, Simeon fading, Further Measure struggling to get there. It's Noble Grace under Ed Greatrex, who's gone to the front well inside the last from Free World, who's battling all the way, but this goes to Noble Grace. From in second, Free World, with back in third, Body Groove, then Further Measure, and a break developed to Simeon, and a bigger one to Pfingstberg.
4: Dreams Galore, the grey, followed by Duty's Call, the red and white silks. Sea's Last Chance next, and then Arda's a Rock, and top weighted Amber Ocean is last of all. Racing through halfway shortly, Defiant Dream under Kieran O'Neill, a slender lead from Burke Acre Brow. Penny's Cambri completing that leading three in purple and white. Sultan Darius to the inside in black and gold. Then Bellatina and Duty's Call and Sea's Last Chance. Dreams Galore is next as they race now down towards the final furlong. It is Defiant Dream pressed by Burke Acre Brow. Sultan Darius to the inside. Here comes the grey, Dreams Galore powering down the centre. Dreams Galore trying to get on turns at Burke Acre Brow. It's Dreams Galore and Burke Acre Brow. Dreams Galore got up to beat Burke Acre Brow. Then Sea's Last Chance, Defiant Dream and Sultan Darius in behind those.
0: About a favourite or not for you?
5: Not for me, Nick. I thought she was short, to be honest. She was a good third at Galway at a huge price behind Stellar Moment, but hasn't necessarily backed that up. Was beaten in a claimer at Sligo and then was disappointing at Roscommon the last time at back at 25-1. I understand it's not necessarily one of the all-time maidens, and it's not going to take an unbelievably impressive standard to go and win it. I thought she was awfully short against some of these.
0: Joe Cole's run it. From a price perspective, as you quite rightly say, when you consider the disparity between the two of them, there you go, Smack Waterjack, Mickey Cohen, and Broken Ice, 10 to 11 to 6 to 1, 1, 2, 3 at Fairy House a few moments ago. Just on that alone, has run to a solid enough level to warrant opposition at 7 to 2?
5: Yeah, I think so. You know, he's shown a decent level of ability without necessarily looking like he's fall proof. He did win a 3-year-old maiden hurdle at Ballinrobe, but his record on the flat has been a little bit patchy of late. Now, there's been reasons for that. They dropped him for 7 furlongs at Laytown, whether that was potentially trying something new or maybe a runner at Laytown, but he didn't seem to like that. He's back up to a more likeable trip here over a mile three. And you've got Ballybone Belter, who's landed a few big pots over hurdles and fences in her lifetime. She was a Dublin Racing Festival winner a number of years ago. She won the Tim Duggan at Limerick at Christmas time. So she's been an awfully fantastic money spinner for Connections. Her two flat runs have been decent, especially the second behind Banbridge. Maybe didn't go forward from that. But I thought Blue Nasturtium for Ken Condon might be the one here, Nick. I just thought it might be a little bit Goldilocks. This was the right trip. Her first run over a mile and a half at Tremore was her best run. She didn't stay over 2 miles at Tremore. She was out on her head over a mile two at Clonmel the last day. She goes up to that in-between trip of a mile three this time round, and Ken Condon has had a pretty decent season with the horses that he has been running.
0: So for Andrew Blair White, you're hoping that Blue Nasturtium, this is just right. You're quite right to point out Ballybourne Belter, who's had success at the Dublin Racing Festival, Punchestown, and big festival at Limerick over Christmas, has been there, seen it, done it over jumps. Let's get across to Johnny Wall for the last race.
6: Thanks, guys. Yeah, good to hear from you today. Good to hear from Andy, and sums up this race pretty well. I don't know, could you back this favourite at the price? You know, Joe Cool, No Means horses have been in great form today and really had another win there at Fairy House, but Joe Cool with the cheap pieces on, I'd agree with Andy, I'd forget about the run at Laytown. And looks better value than the favourite, really. You just have to say that Shemakaya, who was fifth in a back-end maiden for Derma Weld, and switched to Michael Callan, and remarkably was 100-1 in Galway. That form would probably suffice But the Sligo North Common runs have definitely raised doubts. There is the mount of Jamie Powell, rides for the first time today. Ballyboughan Belter, it's been, I suppose, a bit of a team this summer that we have these jumpers going to Flat Maidens and Banbridge. Won well at the age of 10. Solness won last week at the age of 8. And good horses are good horses, and they're well able to convert to the flat. And might need to break a little better, Ballyboughan Belter, but already has. That run at Gorn behind the aforementioned Banbridge, would that not be good enough to win this race? This is obviously dropping back in trip, but I can't really see how the favourite is so short. You have to say neither of the last two runs were true, because in the last two runs, Shemakaya would barely even be favourite here, let alone 6-5. And Michael Callaghan's horse in the feature race, I thought, for all that he finished down the field, I thought he actually ran quite well. Believe for the yard, no real obvious excuse in the last race, we ran fine. And Shemakaya bidding to get the stable off the mark for the day here. The last winner the stable had was Red Evolution, who scored under Reese Holhan at the Curragh quite recently, and the horses are in good form. There's Joe Cool going in under Adam Caffrey, and spoke to Siobhan Rutledge earlier. She's delighted to get mornings now with Noel Mead as well, and Siobhan had a nice winner earlier for Noel, and I think they have reasonable prospects here of the horse and the cheap piece is winning, and the favourite does go in headgear as well, Shemakaya in the visor. It's the sort of horse, the bookie, I think you'd have to take on at the prices. And the students, they're still here enjoying themselves. Will they get a winner in the last race for Killarney in 2026? Over to Peter, they're all in.
7: Away they go. Nog's lost a couple of lengths to the others coming out of the gate in the early stages. Navy Guitar takes them along ahead of Blue Nasturtium. The inside Jamaica with Joe Cool alongside, behind them Tears I Never Cried, and then Ballyboughan Belter in a few lengths to the back marker Noggs as they come up in front of the stands, bowling along out in front, leading by about two lengths, Navy Guitar and Diego Lima, followed in second by Blue Nasturtium, Billy Lee, Joe Cool, the green and yellow up on the outside under Adam Caffrey, Jamaica on the inner, Jamie Powell in black and white, a break of three lengths then to Tears I Never Cried, Alan Purse, Ballyboughan Belter and Seamus Heffernan, last but one, Noggs in rear under Killian Leonard. They're well strung out as they head up the far side, less than a mile ahead of them. Going along in front by 2.5 legs, Navy Guitar. Blue Nasturtium is in second spot. Jamaica getting a bit closer on the inside. Joe Cool to their outer in touch in fourth. A break then of less than three lengths to Tears I Never Cried with Ballyboughan Belter. And at the bag, Noggs as they continue directly up to the stands. Bowling along out in front, Navy Guitar leads by over three lengths. Blue Nasturtium with the yellow cap in second. Jamaica Diener in the black and white half colours. Then Joe Cool, Ballyboughan Belter has made a little headway into fifth, ahead of Tears I Never Cried. And still at the back is Noggs as they head for the bottom turn. Less than 5 furlongs to race as they are about to turn left-handed and head for the straight. Navy Guitar, Jamaica, and up on the outside, Blue Nasturtium. Ballyboughan Belter just behind them with Joe Cool. A break of three lengths or so then to Tears I Never Cried, pushed along, and Noggs remains back marker up to seven as they swing in. Over three to race, and Navy Guitar still leads. Blue Nasturtium up on the outside. Driven behind them in third is Jamaica. Joe Cool is trying to close under pressure. Ballyboughan Belter next as they continue. Over two to race, Diego Lima on Navy Guitar on the right, on the left with the yellow cap, Blue Nasturtium, Billy Lee. They fight it out ahead of Jamaica. Ballyboughan Belter trying to stay on, and down the outside is Joe Cool as they head now at less than a furlong and a half to race. Navy Guitar, Blue Nasturtium between the Ballyboughan Belter, Joe Cool the outside, and then Jamaica well inside the final furlong. Ballyboughan Belter has come through in the centre to lead. Joe Cool stays on the outside, and then Blue Nasturtium, but driven out by Seamus Heffernan. Ballyboughan Belter wins. Joe Cool second, Blue Nasturtium third, ahead of longtime leader Navy Guitar and Jamaica.
8: She's already got a very, very good CV as Ballyboughan Belter, courtesy of success at major jumping fixtures.
9: Now, runners being called to go.
0: together behind the starting vehicle. For the eighth and final race here at Enghien, 2,150 metres the distance. Field of 10, 3.5 for one horse, the market leader.

Nino Milius Avi, number 9. And following that one is number 3, Mistral Janeiro. That's the front six as they come down to pass the stands for the first time. Mojito de Bonville now picks up the lead. Draws a response immediately from Megino on the outer. And the four-horse Megino leads them past the winning post. So off they go on their final circuit off the track. Gino out in front by 2 now from Mojito Bonville, number 5. Then the two-horse Missile Tajour as they swing left-handed. Miguel de Lou, number 7, and Anthony Dolion towards the inside with up on the outer Mistral Janeiro, number 3. No move yet from the one-horse, the favourite, Many Dreams, as the field bunches up, going down the far side. And Benjamin Rochard. Being pursued by the 5-horse Mojito de Bonville, in number 2, Missile de Tajour. Now improving on the outer is number 1, Many Dreams. Goes into a share of 4th, but still with plenty to do and stuck 3 wide as they go into the final turn. So number 4, Megino, leads them back in. Shows by 2 lengths. On the outer, number 1, Many Dreams, now comes to challenge. It's 4 and 1, leading the way down the home straight. But the 4-horse, Megino, still has the lead over 1, Many Dreams in 2nd. Behind those in 3rd is Mojito de Bonville, trying to quicken up beside the Tajour, number 2. But it's the 4-horse still in front. 1 is getting there now, and 4 and 1 race towards the line. Clever victory for number 1, Many Dreams. 1 from 4. And then behind those in 3rd was, I think, number 2, Missile de Tajour. 1, 4 and 2.

0: in the paddock and a red hood on. Not unsurprising sometimes for some of Charlie's stablemate didn't, though. A pursuit of love, who was merrily going around. I agree with Rachel. I think this might not be enough of a test for him. And I think Noble Journey, everything on paper suggests this is exactly what he wants. I wonder how buzzy he might be in the early part of the race. The filly Alesh, she's been a massive drifter all day. When markets opened and into the morning, she just kept going on the drift. But she has a mark of 80 after four runs. They thought enough of her to roll the dice and run her in a listed race on third start. You forgive it to some extent what happened at Leicester. It was her first run since May, and she might be stripping fit. Well, she'll definitely be stripping fitter. She looked great in the paddock and be able to show a little bit more of what she can do. Now she's facing a mile and a half. You have a feeling, though, she's got to take her form to a new level against the Godolphin pair, but that's hardly out of the question. Really looking forward to this. 354 days off. Noble Journey looks to go back-to-back as we head up to Mike Catterall.
1: So Allaire completes the lineup here for this one. They're ready. And they're off, and Katana, very sleepy in the stalls, got away to a slow beginning here, and is at the back of the field for the Unibet Novice Stakes, Class 3 race over a mile and a half. Pursuit of Love in the white cap, leading Allaire, with Noble Journey in the blue cap racing in third, ahead of Paniolo Creek in the green and yellow colours on the rail. A break of two lengths then to O'Driscoll, and then Circle of Secrets, the grey, is about a length clear of, in last place, Katana. So moving away from us, heading towards the turn, which will take them up towards the top of the track, top left-hand corner of the track, where they'll have about a mile left to cover. And it's Pursuit of Love and Connor Planus who stride out ahead by about 2.5 lengths then to Allaire in second place. Paniolo Creek is a length down in third, followed then by the favourite Noble Journey in the hands of William Buick. And then a two-length break then back to O'Driscoll, who's just ahead of Circle of Secrets by about half a length or so. Circle of Secrets bumped along there briefly, and still Katana looking on. Stretched out by about 8+ lengths here as they move down the far side. Pursuit of Love still maintaining this decent pace here as they move down the far

0: side, 35 miles an hour as they move down the turn towards the end of the back straight. Still about just under 3/4 of a mile left to run here now, 5 furlongs or so to go. And turning, right-handed, just shaken up in front now, Pursuit of Love. Allaire travelling well in second place, then Jason Watson just waited with, keeping tabs of them, Paniolo Creek and Josie Gordon on the inside of William Buick on Noble Journey. Now they come down towards the entrance to the home straight, and he's still trying to keep the revs up here, Connor Planus, on Pursuit of Love as they move down and straighten up for home. Allaire is in second place. Now all of a sudden, William Buick is manoeuvring Noble Journey into contention. He's asking him to pick up, but they move down towards the final 2 furlongs. It's still Pursuit of Love, the leader. Here comes Noble Journey. He's got 2 lengths to find. Pursuit of Love maintaining a decent pace here, and it's going to be quite hard work for Noble Journey. He's got to dig deep, find a bit more. He's doing so. Noble Journey alongside Pursuit of Love, and he's beginning to draw clear in the closing stages to land the odds. And a double for Will Buick. Beats into second place Pursuit of Love. They're about 10 clear of Allaire, and she's not a bad filly. And then a break of 6 or 7 to O'Driscoll in fourth.
1: And it was a Charlie Appleby 1-2 in the expected order, according to the market. Noble Journey, 4-9 favourite. William Buick, back off a year, beats Pursuit of Love, the front-running stablemate, under Connor Planus with that pair comfortably clear. What did you make of that, Rachel?
2: I think it was a good comeback race. He still looked a bit big, raw, gangly, green. Obviously, he probably didn't learn a lot with the Chelmsford run, and he's been off the track for a year, so the brain sort of resets into not totally sure what we're doing. He was really keen early doors. Buick kept having to take a grab, and I like how in the home stretch, William just set him down, but just sort of kid-gloved him, kind of teaching him something. I think he'll learn a lot from this. He'll get a quite high handicap mark off the back of this. And
1: the second Strictly has the second run to a rating of 90. How do you interpret the closing stages on the second?
2: Honestly, mile and a half novices at Kempton, I don't take very seriously, because they tend to be terrible races. But by, there's a lot of dead wood in the back of them. But he's got the job done. He's won here. He's won under a penalty. He's beat a stablemate, also under a penalty. The right horse in the Andrew Balding filly is back in third, and well back in third.
1: We just cut away before she was even in shot.
2: Exactly. He's handled the step up and trip with absolute plum. In fact, it looks like he needed every last stride of the mile and a half to go and get past. He'll improve definitely for it. It's just where they go next. I mean, because for both of these runners, in a month's time, there is the Floodlit Stakes. If you want to go straight into a listed company, it tends to be quite a weak race with only 4 or 5 runners. Pick up some easy black type before you potentially head to Dubai, or just send them out early.
1: Hyde Stakes as well. That's usually
2: But that's a mile.
1: Oh, yeah. A bit shorter, sorry, I beg your pardon. There's another one at that time of year or not, is there? Or is it just that?
2: It might be a Phillies one.
1: Yeah.
2: But the Floodlit Stakes is the next one. It's on a Monday afternoon, ironically enough, in November.
1: Okay. Right. There's your 1-2. Noble Journey, 4-9 favourite. Beats Pursuit of Love, 15-8, a length and a quarter.

here. Racing Post like the favourite. Beach Penny 6-4 having opened at 5-4. And a Beach Penny running for the leaders' camp, looking for their first runner of the afternoon. And April 25, well, so this is only a third start. Raced in D4 company to start with, won that, 1683, really impressive. One trial over four bands, 30.18. And then challenged close home behind Sporty Haven on a A4 debut, 30.21. Should have learned plenty from that. And this bitch has got a major play here. Probably now coming out to a more reasonable price. 7-4 from 5-4. The money for next door neighbour with Kiki Stone. 2-1, having opened at 11-4. Been badly hampered at each of his last three starts. But when he gets a clear, he's a 32nd dog. And that would be good enough to win this if the operative word gets a clear for the three dog. But he's quick enough to do the business if he's on form. 7-4 each of 3-4. Down the card, 9-4. 9-1, 7-4 joints, 3-4, 8-1 from 6-1, the 5, 14 from 6-1, the 6.

o'clock at Central. The Greyhound's about to go in. 7-4 joints, 3-4. Big drift on the 6, 20-1 from 6-1. About to move in.

Central there, running 13-8 each of 3 and 4. I think if 3 gets a clear here, he's got a great chance. Did open up 100-30 the stone. And away they go, and he's nicely into stride, but not as good as Beach Penny. And Beach Penny leads up Wakiki Stow on the outside, Melody's Admiral. Around the first bend they go, and it's the 4 Beach Penny opening up here. 6 ran very wide in rear, has it at halfway by 2 lengths. Wakiki Stone coming back for more, a length then Super Cooper, then 3 lengths Kuno Few by 2, Hollyoak Ronald, and the back marker Melody's Admiral is 10 off the pace, turning for home as Wakiki Stone puts it down to Beach Penny down the stretch. Super Cooper back in third, Wakiki Stone trying to get there. Beach Penny sticks her neck out and held on. I make it a 4-3-1. We'll have a look at the freezer, and there it is, 4-3-1, 13-8 joint favourites each of the first two home.

to the stalls. 1,300 metres for this handicap. The 2, 4 and 8 horses don't go. Market leader is the top one. Crowdfunding at 3.2.

0: all set. Under orders. And away they go for the fourth of the evening. And the distance is 1,300 metres. And the red jacket down the centre. Just about the first to go on and picking up the early lead. That is Itaewon. So Itaewon leads them in the early stages as they go towards the first turn, but now moving through to grab it from that one is Chek Claim the Stars. Claim the Stars, Itaewon round the outside out of the blue. Then towards the inner of those is Crowdfunding the top weight. Racing next to that one, the crossbelts are back a lead. Then on the outside, Andartis. Towards the inner of Andartis is Heracles taking the rail. Further behind these, the dark jacket of Goldfield at the back of the field, pushed along very strongly. Favorite Choke and out of contention, Gallius. Down the home straight they come. And it's Itaewon on the near side for Tony Picone. Now moving towards the inner, Goldfield trying to get a challenge going. Still up there and battling away is Crowdfunding. Crowdfunding, Itaewon and Goldfield on the inside. But it's Crowdfunding who seems to be the strongest and goes on by a half length. Goldfield tries to fight back, but Crowdfunding does just enough to win it. Goldfield in second. Close call behind between Bakalid and Itaewon. So number one, Crowdfunding. Won it by a half length over 11. Goldfield in second. And third, just about Itaewon in front of Bakalid and Claim the Star.
1: Favourites now 1-6, Iron Dome. So Chops are moving in to complete the line. They're off, racing away 6 furlongs for the Download the Race Day Ready app Novice Stakes. And it's the long odds on favourite Iron Dome that bounced out pretty handily in red and white colours. Moving through there to his inside, Starship Lily, the orange of the white cap. Only a length away to find Nefertari in grey and blue silks. And Pinksley's there for Luke Castle on board Sir Chops in a tightly grouped field of four as they race inside the final half a mile. It is Iron Dome who leads, but now taken on for that lead by Starship Lily, who's moved through to the inside now to show in front as they go through halfway. Starship Lily and Dara Keenan from Iron Dome in second place, wearing the hood for the first time on third race course start. Just been nudged along as well in third position, and is Nefertari. Sir Chops is trying to get organised, but last of four out the top of the home straight, and it's Starship Lily who's travelling better than Iron Dome at this point, racing inside the final furlong and a half, and it's Starship Lily who's away by 3 lengths now to Iron Dome, who'll try and make up this deficit inside the final furlong. Starship Lily, Iron Dome is all out in second, edging closer. Can he get up? He has got up! Iron Dome has got up to beat Starship Lily. Nefertari third, last of four, Sir Chops.

0: him win at Catterick the other day?
1: Yeah, he did that really easily at the amateur race. He won by 6.5 lengths, and the good thing with him is he's pretty versatile at tracks. He's coming back to a track that he's also got plenty of form at. He's a horse who, I know he's gone up for that win, but he's actually kind of well handicapped on some of his back form. So, I mean, he literally did look the pick of the paddock. He was beautifully turned out, and he looked so well in his coat condition. So I wouldn't put anyone off him. He's drawn one, but we have seen them win from low and high numbers today. So I think I don't think we need to worry about his draw, do we?
0: No, front couple in the market, both drawn low, actually, because Nix, who hasn't won for a little while, but is well handicapped, comes out of three.
1: Yeah, no, I think a lot of people are fancying Nix today. He's not won for a while, but he's actually ran some good races, and he can be a little bit frustrating at times. I think he can fluff his start at times. We need to make sure he doesn't do that today, but he's very well handicapped on his back form. Off a mark of 60 today, you know, he looks like he's plenty capable off this mark, just as long as he gets away from the start. But I think even if he does fluff it, I feel like a few horses have been managing to get into it.
0: Well, the thing with him is that they probably will go a good gallop, and that will suit him. I think we're not far offset, are we? Here we go.
2: They're off. Jumping away over 5 furlongs, Nix, a little slowly into stride, is at the back early in this Constant Security Services handicap. Away smartly, Solid Bond, with up along the rails Jojo Rabbit and Barmy Blade from wider out, getting across here to a show in front, with Cheerleader not too far away, nor is under the radar. Up to the very wide outside goes Go Victor, who's just in front of Simba's Pride. Then chases Nix from Biawar, and at the back, Speeding Bullet, with Invincible Crown, the yellow cap around the outside, and Showtime Mahomes just a little bit outpaced as they now race on into the home straight. It is Barmy Blade in front, a Cheerleader in second, and then around the outside Go Victor as they corner, with over to the far side in the noseband at Jojo Rabbit, next in running Solid Bond, at Simba's Pride down the outside, but Go Victor has gone for home. There was money for Go Victor beforehand, and he's opened up by a couple of lengths over the running on Simba's Pride down the outside with Speeding Bullet, Barmy Blade, Nick's getting going late. It's Go Victor in front. And once Go Victor was asked to go, Go Victor did go, and Go Victor wins the last. Over Speeding Bullet, at Simba's Pride in a close run thing for third, with Nix and Showtime Mahomes along the inside, who was never nearer.
0: A third win of the year for Go Victor. Follows up that Beverly success from last time out, and does it on a slower surface for the first time here. And he is absolutely bolted up from stall 10.
1: Yeah, we were a bit worried about the ground, really. We spoke to his trainer, Tony, and he was a bit worried himself about the ground, but he said he had him in good nick coming into the race. It was just whether or not he was going to go.
3: Their 11th of 12 on the card was the two-dog Betsy's Hope, and she's been very well back, 6-1 into 7-2. They raced her initially over two bends in the height of the summer. But for my money, she's a better dog over four bends, as she showed last time out, 28.82 when running Take a Risk to a length and a half. And if she improves a wee bit on that, she's a huge player here. The one thing you're going to have to hope, if you back the Blue Jacket, is that she's going to have to come off the pace and pass probably three or four of her rivals in the closing stages. So she needs the gaps to open up, and more importantly, she needs to show a little bit more track craft than she has of late. 5-1 trap one. 7-2 from 6-1 Betsy in 2. 5-2 favourite Huge Drift on the favourite in 3. Open 6-4. 9-1 from 7-1 the Ash in 4. 9-4 favourite from 3-1 Droopies in 5. 4-1 from 5-2 the 6. Racing Post go with the original favourite Delsa Cassie 3, 5, and 6. You've got a minute of betting time. And debuts in this grade for 4 and 5. 0 for 4 for the 2. And the 3 winners at this level, trap 1, 2 from 10, 3 dog, 50% strike rate from 8 runs, and trap 6, 2 from 12. But all the money for Droopy's Fetch, 9-4 from 3-1, and Betsy's Hope 11-4 from 6-1. Both of them strong finishes over this trip, but will the gaps open late on for both the blue and the orange? Greyhounds going behind, about to open the traps here and move forward.

Sunderland hair running. Two of these have been well back, 2 and 5, and both of them will come from off the pace. Away they go, 5 and 2 both missed the kick. Action the inside, Westfall Swift down the centre, Delta Cassie. Swift and Cassie just had a bump there, and Falls run right off the track in rear, and now they're going to be vulnerable to the stayers who come up either side. Droopy's Fetch on the outside, Betsy's Hope the inside, and the two Gambles and the stayers are now out in front, but two eased into the bend, and has handed it on a plate to Droopy's Fetch, who's going to pull clear here. 2 to 1 favourite from 3 to 1, and the two dogs well back finished first and second, 5, 2 and 6.

celebrity, 12th at Central Park. And yet, one is the favourite. He's a maiden after seven starts in this grade. But he came back with a really mighty trial, 16.94 after a month's break. And then when he ran in his first race back, similar D3, he got knocked sideways behind Ferndale Freeway.

No, he is way, way better than that. There's collateral form behind a smooth as satin for two of these on the 28th of September, in which Hollyoak Dougal, Every Chance, finished fourth, 17-11. Hollyoak Abigail, Kennel Maze in trap three, 17-31, but she missed the break and then got badly hampered, so you can almost ignore that run. 17-02 trial before that was semi-decent at this level. Got to be around 17 seconds to win a clean run D3, and if you break it, you're in with a chance. Tracy's Mull in trap two, 17-01, 17-07 in her last two, but she's on the drift badly here, 9-4 out to 7-2, despite having a win record of 2 from 17 in this mid grade over two bends. Greyhound's gone behind the traps, down the card, 7-4 favourite, 7-2, 12-1 from 5-1 in three, 3-1 the four, 9-2 from 7-1 the Dougal in five, 9-2 from 6-1 in trap six. And they're about to go in at Central Park. Final chance for a bet. Central Park Air running 7-4 the one to break his D3 maiden here. Off and running, three's badly missed the kick and five slowly away. Tracy's Mull on the outside of infield speed is trying to get at the inside. Woody's Womble on the outside as the one eases up, and Tracy's Mull's gone on to the top of the stretch. Two lengths of infield speed, then comes Woody's Womble. Tracy's Mull holding on readily. 2-1 and four at 7-2 and a big drift for the Barry O'Sullivan train winner.

0: when he makes the return today.
1: And the great unknown quantity is Sea Brave for Richard Hughes, who is now going into Handicap Company and is taking a huge jump up in trip, the appropriately named half-sibling going the distance, who we sadly lost, but was a horse who thrived early doors in the career, but also went set-ups in distance and won at the Royal Meeting a good couple of years ago, over a mile and a half. So how much more can be unlocked through the combination of trip and now handicapping?
0: I think absolute loads. My only worry with him now is actually when Anthony was doing paddocks, Seabrave looked very much the unfinished article, looked quite weak through the shoulder, quite a big backside and still a little porky belly. So it's just, I think there's a lot of physical growth there.
1: Join the club.
0: I'm still waiting for the growth spurt. But I think he's well handicapped off 75. He's been outpaced in his last couple of runs, especially last time here when he finished two lengths fourth in behind Mercantile, who ironically is the half-brother to Mossy Land, who won our opening contest. But I think the step up in triple suit, as you said, related to horses who thrived over longer, I see the moon. I think this will work very, very well. Likes to go forward. There is a bit of pace in the race, so potentially from stall five, Finlay Marsh might just let the first wave go forward and then just slot in the second rank. I actually have Sea Brave down on my ticket underneath Sax Avoidance in second.
1: Good stuff. Right, okay. Right, last market check, 11-4 and joint favourites, Impossible Mission, Extraterrestrial. Sea Brave is an 11-2 shot now ahead of the handicap debut. Sax Avoidance 11-2 also, so is Fahidi. A reminder, from now on, in between races at Kempton this evening, we will be looking back at great moments in the history of the Breeders' Cup, the World Championships of Racing, which comes up on Racing TV at the end of this month. So if you want to get involved, studio at racingtv.com, and we would love to have any of your contributions. Anthony Dunkley, man who loves the Breeders' Cup, over to you.
2: Do indeed, Nick. If Johannesburg doesn't feature, then what are we doing? I mean, that was so brilliant. Looking back at that ride the other day, just Mick Cadan riding him like a turf horse, so much confidence, and winning a fourth Group One of the year in his two-year-old season. On to this, though. I mean, you can make a case for plenty in here. It's always a little bit squeaky bum.

0: time when you see John Butler's horse being backed, you start to get a little jittery about your selection. But I don't think Seabrave's done a lot wrong, to be honest. He's looked outpaced in his runs over shorter. Whether a mile and three is exactly what he wants is open to question. Maybe he wants further if the brother's anything to go on, going the distance, as we mentioned in the paddock. I just thought I'd take a chance on an unexposed one in here. Extraterrestrial looked fantastic in the paddock. He's just maintaining favouritism, but impossible mission. They seem quite confident he'll settle. David Egan with a tight rein down to the start. Intriguing mile and three furlongs, north 75 for three-year-olds. Up to Mike.
1: Ready and off and racing. And a reasonable break as well, this Tri-Univet's new improved Acca Boost Handicap Class 5 race, and Sax Avoidance comes through alongside St Hilda to show the early pace in the race. Catalyst on the outside, Extraterrestrial on the rail, the green and yellow colours, that's the gambled runner Impossible Mission racing in 5th place. They go towards the turn. Fahidi is next, then Lucky Luna, Seabrave, Red Cap, last but one, in fact relegated to, a share of last with Enamorous at the rear of the field. Moving down towards the mile start at 35 miles an hour as they steady on that bend, and it's Sax Avoidance, the hat-trick seeking filly, who leads them down the back straight. Catalyst a length down in second, a length and a half away in third is St Hilda on the outside of Extraterrestrial in the red sleeves and red cap. And then a break on the outside to Lucky Luna. Together racing on the inside there, the green and yellow colours, Impossible Mission and David Egan locked against the rail. Fahidi follows on the outside. Seabrave, patiently ridden by Finn Marsh, follows. And looking on, Enamorous, well in touch though for Harry Vigers. Feels separated by about 7 lengths then as they move towards the end of the back straight. They're racing inside the final 5 furlongs of the contest. So still Sax Avoidance leading from in second, Catalyst. Third is Extraterrestrial, still looking for his first win in the red cap, red sleeves. St Hilda, bang there as well. Same for her. She's on the outside in the striped jacket as they steady round towards the turn into the home straight. Moving up on the outside, Lucky Luna, Impossible Mission, sticks to that inside rail, still travelling okay. Fahidi beginning to close on them. And Seabrave's got to find a way through them if he's going to collect here. Now being asked. So too, Enamorous at the back as they lift the tempo coming down the home straight, nearly 39 miles an hour now. Out in front, Sax Avoidance, Extraterrestrial with a clear run on the inside, St Hilda, Catalyst, and now pull to the wide outside is Impossible Mission. Can he mow them down and land this gamble? He's got a bit of work to do here. It's tight. Sax Avoidance, Extraterrestrial on the inside, staying on dually is Impossible Mission, but it's Extraterrestrial's race, gets off the mark from Sax Avoidance and the staying on Impossible Mission. These three were clear of the rest of them.
0: The pair were 1-2 when they last met, and this time it is Extraterrestrial with the £3 swing of the weights who is seen off Sax Avoidance, the horse who made the pace. And it's confirmed there by Emily Jones, the judge. A big gamble of the race in the end has gone awry, Impossible Mission, but I felt like he settled that little bit better. He's been able to see his race out quite nicely there as it has just run out of time. Extraterrestrial had a dream trip through. They were 12.4 as they were reaching sectional-wise when they reached the first bend, and by the time when they were just getting onto the half-mile point, they got to 13.3. It was going to play for a bit of a turn of foot. St Hilda's proximity there. So I don't think that's a bad run from St Hilda, but placement seemingly fairly key in this race. And Extraterrestrial was never too far away. 0-10 coming into this, but certainly had good form in the book. Callum Rodriguez, I think, has played it exactly perfectly, Nick, for Simon and Ed Crisford. He'd been played 6 times prior to this, so he'd not been doing much wrong. They were a mile clear himself and Sax Avoidance, and he's turned the tables.
2: Absolutely, that. Thank you very much indeed, Anthony. A neck between them last time, but in reverse terms, not that much, it would seem, separating the first two from last time, as the roles just reversed at the end. And that is a double on the day across the cars for the Crisfords, who had a long odds on shot, I think, win over at Ponty. They had Group 1 winner over the weekend in Paris as well. Things going pretty well as Extraterrestrial reverses that four.
3: Yeah, Sax Avoidance had her own way in front. No excuses from her. She's such a big filly. She's got a big, long stride. And just letting Kieran Fox, just letting her stride on was probably the best thing to do. She had Catalyst alongside her for a good chunk of the race, but not really putting pressure on. and Callan Rodriguez had extraterrestrial a lot closer to sex appeal, sex avoidance even today. Had to wait a little bit. You can just see he's just sort of keeping his hands together, waiting for the cutaway, and once he does, he goes for it. But that's the same time that Kieran has sex avoidance to sort of go and stride out, and she did. She was really game and gutsy, but extraterrestrial had enough time. I mean,

5, race 1 about to begin. The horses are now approaching the gate. 1 minute.

Bucket List in line, and Star Weaver and Jack Humberto Hald are the last in line, and we'll be ready for a mandatory Monday. Locked you up. Yeah. And they're off. Good beginning. Bucket List has early speed, and Coal Miner's Kid is away well, and so is Star Weaver. Coaster to the Moon is away front four, and then it's Harbor Bridge inside here of Majestic Frontier and Broadway Sky. Into the clubhouse turn, and Bucket List sets the tempo. It's a slow tempo. Coaster to the Moon is in close attendance, and so is Star Weaver. Coal Miner's Kid saves ground inside of Broadway Sky. It's Majestic Frontier, and Harbor Bridge is last, about six lengths off the lead. Into the backstretch here at Jack Dissledown Racing, 5.5 furlongs to go. Bucket List in front. Star Weaver up on the outside. Coaster to the Moon bottled up on the rail, sitting third. Majestic Frontier with an early bid begins to move up on the outside. Harbor Bridge moves up three wide with Broadway Sky and Coal Miner's Kitten. They have 4 furlongs to go, and the leader is Star Weaver. Bucket List is there. Majestic Frontier right there racing third. Coaster to the Moon is inside in fourth. Broadway Sky just about 4 lengths off with Harbor Bridge, and Coal Miner's Kitten is last, about 7 lengths behind. 3 furlongs to go, and Bucket List and Star Weaver are now in battle. Coaster to the Moon and Majestic Frontier together about 2.5 lengths behind. To the corner pole they go. Bucket List and Star Weaver, 2 big numbers up front. It's Bucket List inside, Star Weaver outside. Coaster to the Moon and Majestic Frontier trying to close in. Harbor Bridge tries to rally with Broadway Sky and Coal Miner's Kitten. It's still Bucket List versus Star Weaver with a furlong to go. Coaster to the Moon is trying to get closer with Majestic Frontier. Here comes Coal Miner's Kitten moving up now. Coal Miner's Kitten has momentum and tries the rail. It's Bucket List in front. Coal Miner's Kitten surging on the fence. Coal Miner's Kitten got it.

Race 5 at Deauville is a Class 4 handicap over 1,300 metres for 4-year-olds and older. And my selections for this race are 1, 6, 9 and 10. Number 1 is Crack City. Crack City has failed to place in 6 most recent appearances. Missed out on the top 3 when 4th at a 1,600 metres Champy handicap 12 days ago. We'll be thereabouts. Number 1, Crack City. Number 6 is Astorail. Astorail finished runner-up in a 1,400 metre maiden at Vichy 2 starts back, but failed to follow up when 4th in a Longchamp handicap. Still to break the maiden in 14 starts, but can bounce back. Number 6, Astorail. Number 9 is Stranger. Stranger has only placed once in previous 6 outings. Finished 5th in a handicap at Crown on latest outing, attempted his journey 8 days ago. He's quickly turned out to improve. Number 9, Stranger. And number 10 is Lagoa Santa. Lagoa Santa failed to turn 2 place effort into a win when 11th at a Crown handicap last time. Placed 2nd at Deauville and 3rd at Dieppe prior, and is a contending if returning to 4th. Number 10, Lagoa Santa. 1, 6, 9 and 10 are the selections for Race 5 at Deauville.

helping the horses up the backstretch. This the wind, but it can be a bit of a crosswind as well.

got a pick five carryover. Starts on race four, 19,576 in the carryover. Street cop officer going up and in. St. James to the outside. St. James favorite close to start time at 9 to 5. They're all in the gates. They're off and running at finger legs. A good competitive start, and it's Action Seeker who takes the initiative and opens up by a length. Buck Wild, street cop officer, outside second and third. Ring Good tucked in fourth. St. James deep on the course in fifth, and it's Revivalism to the inside of Interstate at the back as they lean into that first turn. It's Action Seeker on top to lead to length and a half. Street cop officer shadows that one outside second. Buck Wild is in third as it's St. James, an early move outside fourth, three off the lead. Ring Good in the fifth spot. Then three lengths to Revivalism, who's three parts of length in front of Interstate at the back. First quarter mile clicked off in 25 seconds. Up the back stretch they travel. It's Action Seeker who has a lead by a half length. Street cop officer outside second. St. James up into third. Niggle the pun to go after the leaders. Buck Wild's in fourth and four and a half off the lead. Ring Good has six lengths to find. A length and a half to Revivalism, and Interstate trails the field. A half and 49 and a fifth. As they go on to the far turn, Action Seeker leads by three parts of a length. Street cop officer under a busy ride, challenging second. St. James under a drive in third, two lengths off the lead. Then five lengths back to Buck Wild and Revivalism. Ring Good shuffle back to second last, and Interstate trails the field. Street cop officer gets that lead, but is under a full out drive. Action Seeker attempting to come back towards the rail. St. James on the outside, third, three lengths off the lead. Revivalism's fourth, one furlong to go. Street cop officer, St. James, three wide. Action Seeker at the fence, three across the track, 16th to go, and it's St. James. St. James in front at the finish. Street cop officer second, Action Seeker third, Revivalism fourth.

who was slowly awake, as Lord of the Black has gone straight to the front end here. Lord of the Black leads to Rand Roa, who's in second place. Bromance is taking a prominent position along with Super Happy, and wider out of them is Son of Light. Not too far behind them, the black and red, is Bayaz Ithan, followed through by Reese. The green colours towards the inside, Yelin. Next comes Hatchim. Spot the red colours with the white cap. Red and white in behind of Touch of Heaven. Towards the back of the field, Everything All Right is struggling along with Dark Zella. Also out the back of the field was the slow starting Golden Racer. Bromance is no better than mid division at this stage. Neither Chemin de Fer, who's now under pressure. So they're on their way back towards home. And at the moment, Lord of the Black it is who leads the way. Lord of the Black from Rand Roa. Bromance on the inside in third with Super Happy under pressure in fourth. Next comes Reese with towards the outside Hatchim staying on. Towards the inside, Touch of Heaven is followed through by Everything All Right. Yelin comes next, but up front, Touch of the Black continues to show the way home. Touch of the Black with 200 metres to run leads from Rand Roa. Touch of Heaven comes next with Hatchim. Bromance and Reese followed through by Bayaz Ithan, who's tried to rally but won't get on terms. Lord of the Black has led them a merry dance here and will go on and win handsomely. Lord of the Black it is who goes on to beat Touch of Heaven into second. Rand Roa is third. Hatchim is fourth. Chemin de Fer put in some good late work to run down the stand side and finish fifth. Yeah, good performance by Lord of the Black, the son of Bluegrass Cat out of a Galileo mare, and Nizametin Demir in the saddle. And that's a dominant performance for Suat Chizik. Congratulations to the connections of...

Bradley, 11 to 8 for Lady Branksome, 11 to 4 for on the QT. Hoosier at 4 to 1, 17 to 2 now, 9 to 1, Fil Etoile, 18 to 1, Mini Rain and Sacred Moment. Ty Bart at 25 to 1, Without You at 28. Lady Branksome moved in, Hoosier already in, on the QT likewise, now moving forward, Ty Bart. Our Sacred Moment, Mini Rain, Without You, and Fil Etoile. To complete the line, they go, racing away, 6 furlongs ahead of them, and through the opening stages of this filly's maiden, Without You, and the light blue and black shows prominently from Hoosier in that purple jacket with the pink cap on the QT, is close up behind. Fil Etoile is handy towards the outside, the red sleeves, light blue silks for Lady Branksome, and the dark green for Mini Rain. Towards the rear of the field, Sacred Moment, currently second to last, and Ty Bart, the back marker, as they run towards the end of the far side. Without You now taken on for the lead by Fil Etoile, as about a length between them on the QT, is in third place. Hoosier's next in fourth, then Mini Rain, who's running to the inner of Lady Branksome. Ty Bart is still towards the rear of the field currently, along with the pushed along Sacred Moment. Racing then towards the top of the home straight and the final quarter mile, Fil Etoile to the outside of Without You, a length away in third is on the QT. Then Hoosier, Mini Rain and Lady Branksome, who's ridden along for Moy. Ty Bart's next, Sacred Moment last of all, but it's Fil Etoile, who's raced into a lead of a length and a half now from on the QT. Who's the own far-sighted Mini Rain inside the final 100 yards? Fil Etoile kept going in front on the QT, getting closer. Fil Etoile on the QT, tight between them. Fil Etoile on the QT, not much in it. Mini Rain was next, then Hoosier and Ty Bart.

Heading to the start, race three Harlow's 6-11, 15-8 favourite is 1 Kenda, 9-4 is 5 Gargars Mary, 11-4 from 136 Up North, 7-2 from 133 Savannah Heaven, and 7-1 from 9-2 is 4 Tully Canasady. Kenda in the red, down the field fourth in an A6 last time out, forced to check first, crowded fourth, not exactly a clear run. Looking for a first win since the 22nd of July, which is only 7 runs ago. What's the name of the lineup on the 11th of September? Did have a visit at Doncaster, which didn't go to plan. Hasn't had a clear run in ages. Penultimate win, 13th of July, that was a win in A5, 26.72. A5 in these parts is a pretty good race, as we know. Don't see many races better than A5 here at Harlow anytime. Question is, has she got it? 4.96.30 split last time out. Not particularly good. 27.46 final time. That's beatable. Trap 4 can beat it. Trap 6 can beat it. They've done it recently. Trap 4 is 8-1. Surprised about that. She made all last time. 4.99 early split. Final time 27.19. She needs to get out between 3 and 5. That's no gimme. Trap 3's got plenty of pace on her better days. She was jumping out in 4.84s only in mid-September. Just lost her way a little bit last time on return after a trip to Donny. But was 11-8 favourite for a return. They fancied her that day. She's 9-2 now. And look out for Trap 6 up north. Early section was a superb. Did a 27.12 a start back. 27.18 two runs ago. 27.18. That's a Pegasus line win. 5-2. It's an open race, this. Surprised to see Kenda so short. Well, you can make a case for just about any of them, and I wouldn't think Kenda is the strongest choice here, which tends to make you think, well, there must be a bit of value. Look, if Kenda makes all, I'm wrong. I wouldn't want to be taking 13-8. If you're on earlier on today, I wish you luck. You've got the price. There was a bit of money earlier on. Flags waved. Hare running. Favourite in 1, Kenda, 13-8. 9-4-5, Gargars Merry, 5-2-6 up north. 9-2 bar. They're off. 6 missed it. 5 was away well. With 3 and 1 on the inside. They go into the bend. 1 inside of 5. Then came 3, followed by 4. 6 brought up the rear. Gargars Merry, trap 5, goes on. She leads by a length. 1, Kenda in

0: 13-8 favourite. Did look a bit short. Gargoyle's Berry. Once she got ahead of one, Kendra can pick up late, but it never looked like five was really stopping. And Robin Drury's Gargoyle's Berry wins for the 22nd time.
1: On the track then for this fifth race, the Unibet's new Smart View race cars handicap, Division 1. 6 furlongs this time, first sprint of the evening. Already down on the far side there in the pink with the white chevrons, Amazonian Dream for Great Western Racing. Joe Levy for Rod Millman. I think M4's there already. He always goes down early in the darker pink colours. Jamie Osborne's own colours. William Carver is on board. Sparksmith, well supported today. Green and white chevrons, maroon sleeves, green armlets. David Egan for Tom Clover, kind of post. Moving force in Lawrence Bellman's blue with the yellow striped sleeves and cap is coming out. Jack Mitchell for Mark Lochnan. Just pick out some of the others arriving at the post there in the Clive Washbourne, white with the blue cross belts, Clive and Laura Washbourne, Pixie Diva, Callum Rodriguez for George Scott, who's had a fantastic weekend in Paris. George, and yellow jacket with the green halved silks is From the Hip for Rodan Racing. Tyler Hurd for Mark Usher. Star Chorus coming out. Manor Park Races, red and white stripes, blue sleeves, white stars. Pat Dobbs for Mike Murphy. Saddle slip last time, Star Chorus, so you can put a line through that run. Going down the back is the top weight Moving Force. And ahead of that one in the Sangster, green, blue sleeves, white spots on the green cap. That's Artemis, Stevie Donohoe for Ollie Sangster. What else have we got? Rocky Guana, Jonjo Smith's maroon with the green stars and sleeves. Finn Marsh for Jim and Susie Best. So the 10 runners, Goldwork is out there as well. Charlie Bishop for Eve Johnson Horton. In the Owen black with the pink stripe and armlets, a grey son of Dark Angel, Goldwork. It was fourth here last time out, didn't really get the run of the race. And the runners are now at the post then for this one. With the exception of Star Chorus, who's going down very quietly at the back.

7-4. Sparks with a bit of a gamble going on him, really. 15-8. Star Chorus, though, has also got his supporters. 5-1 Moving Force. Goldwork is 11-1. Pixie Diva 12s. M4 16s. 22-1. 22-1 bar those. Goldwork drifting out. 11s from 6-1 down at the bottom of the race card. Loading underway. Already in there is Artemis. Second start for Ollie Sangster today. Back in trip as well, Artemis, alongside Moving Force. In goes Goldwork, M4 poised. Bit of a character, M4. He slots in. There's Rock Iguana. Amazonian Dream out the back, so too Pixie Diva, and from the hip, Star Chorus and Sparksmith. So five to go, blindfold put on Amazonian Dream, who's usually a regular at Windsor, just round the corner. Star Chorus drawn on the inside,

0: in one today. Pixie Diva. Last one in is From the Hip. From the Hip is last in. Moving Force. I'm not sure he's comfortable. He looks okay now, though. No, we haven't got Sparksmith in yet. He's into stall four. In the hands of David Egan. That's it. They're ready to go. And they're racing. What a nice level break as well. Just a bit short of room early on is Artanis as he battles for an early position. Breaking well is From the Hip in the yellow and green colours alongside M4 in this Unibet handicap over 6 furlongs. Tracking Star Chorus on the rail with Sparksmith in the green jacket and maroon sleeves on the outside. Just moving forward into third. Fifth behind them is Goldwork in the black colours on the inside. Then is Moving Force. Followed then by Artanis. Amazonian Dream is next. At the back of the field, Rock Iguana, and last of all, as they turn round towards us, is Pixie Diva. Already about 10 lengths plus between them. They're going a fair old lick here as they come down the home straight. Up the inside is M4, down the centre, the near side is From the Hip. Behind them, Star Chorus waiting for a run. Then shaken up, Sparksmith being driven now. Moving Force getting into it over on the far side. Artanis is leaving it late as well. It's M4 in front though, passing the furlong mark. Star Chorus digging deep on the far side, begins to engage, takes over now, running on Moving Force, right behind them on the near side. From the Hip is battling on, but Star Chorus toughs it out to win from On the Hip, Moving Force, and Close Up Goldwork in fourth.
1: Of race 5, first number 4 Star Chorus, second number 8, third number 1, and the fourth placed horse number 10. Provisional result of the fifth race, the Tri-Unibet's new SmartView race cards handicap stakes. First, number 4, Star Chorus. Second, number 8, From the Hip. Third, number 1, Moving Force. And the fourth placed horse, number 10, Goldwork.

So it's time now for today's second race. Six Buckeyes here at 6 furlongs right up at Wagering. For 6 Kinderhook right now, a 2-1 slide choice. In Ransom, Knockwood, they are in the gate. Prosecutor returns today. Reckless LJ goes in. Here's Kinderhook. And 4 days for Hoko will be the last in line. Locked up. For Hoko at a good start. Kinderhook has some early speed. Reckless LJ's away in third with Prosecutor and Ransom away together. Knockwood, the early trailer, 5 furlongs to go. Kinderhook just in front. 4 days for Hoko. Here's Hidden Ransom rushing up on the inside. So this race on fire early as they sprint to the half mile pole with Hidden Ransom now taking the lead. Kinderhook's back to second. There's 4 days for Hoko racing with Prosecutor. Reckless LJ now fifth. And the trailer is still Knockwood. He bides his time 5 lengths off the lead. 3 furlongs to go. Hidden Ransom made the early move. He has the lead, but here it comes Kinderhook back to re-engage. This pair's now 2.5 clear of Reckless LJ, who tries to close in. And now Kinderhook pokes the gray neck in front. So Kinderhook and Hidden Ransom together. And just behind them, we have Reckless LJ closing in with 4 days for Hoko. And then it's Knockwood and Prosecutor top of the stretch. And it's Kinderhook just in front. Hidden Ransom trying to stick with him. Reckless LJ trying to close in. 4 days for Hoko is fourth. It's still Kinderhook just in front of Hidden Ransom. Hidden Ransom will not go away. Kinderhook making things tight here on Hidden Ransom. It's Kinderhook. Kinderhook the winner. Hidden Ransom second. 4 days for Hoko third. Photo for fourth.

0: horses have reached the starting gate for race number two from Finger Lakes. Second race is a mating claiming race. Kind of starts the theme on the Monday card. Six of the eight races of the maiden or mating claiming variety. Current favorite at 7-5. Now 6-5, number six, Concrete Kid. Second at this class level last time out. 9-5.
1: So Kane broke sharply and quickly zooms off in a couple of lengths lead from My Mate Kev, who's racing there in a dispute for second with Ten Cuidado towards that one's outside. Dark blue and white with the sheepskin about the face. Then came G-Man, who's wider. They're then followed into the far corner by Dr. Ali and My Mate Kev. And then came Torbados in the pink silks ahead of Preferred. Behind Preferred is Apex Star. Further back to Pity's Pearl in the purple and orange. Second to last is Ezra C. Sisters in the Sky is the back marker through halfway. Lotta Kane, who broke well, still at the head of affairs, but nearly joined to the outside by Ten Cuidado. Only a length away to G-Man, then Preferred and Dr. Ali and Torbados. My Mate Kev making good ground to the inside now to grab second place and chasing a Lotta Kane at the top of the home straight. A Lotta Kane from My Mate Kev, Torbados on the inside, then Dr. Ali. Apex Stars now out in the clear and begins to thunder home. A Lotta Kane still has the lead inside the final furlong. Apex Star is trying hard.

0: Olotta Kane from Apex Star. Olotta Kane's going to make all Olotta Kane from Apex Star. Torbados in third. Then my mate Kev and Dr. Ali and Pity's Pearl.
1: Wants to go on in second. College Hunk outside third. Bargain Purchase. Now up into the third spot, 2 lengths off the lead. Fifth place, Jamello, and under pressure and 11 lengths off the lead. The back two horses, Solo Flight, starting to advance, passing Jamello, and at the back, that's Central Dream. As they arrive at the top of the stretch, Concrete Kid and King Solomon, these two square off in upper stretch. In third, that's Bargain Purchase, and 3.5 lengths off the lead. They run down to the final furlong. Concrete Kid is game along the inside. King Solomon all out in second, a few more lengths at Bargain Purchase third. In deep stretch, it's Concrete Kid who repels King Solomon in deep stretch for the maiden claiming victory. Then it was King Solomon who did hold second over Bargain Purchase, many lengths back to College Hunk.

0: Coach of the Year proves his heart and competitiveness once again as he takes on the Arc winner and the two battling head and head down the stretch in one of the...
1: That'll go down to Breeders' Cup legend, ain't that the truth? What an extraordinary Durkin call that was. And I know he was a star guest on Luck on Sunday, but a few weeks or months ago. And when you context the fact that this race was run, what, 12 miles, as you said, from the eastern limits of New York City, 46 days on from the most egregious terrorist act, which had shocked the world, let alone what had gone on sporting-wise within the New York vicinity. This must have meant so much to everybody there.
2: But still, just watching and listening to it, I'm like actually like tearing up. And no, this was just because the whole thing too. It wasn't just everything that happened that America needed the pickup, because my hell, we did. But it was also the fact that the last three races, Banks Hill had dominated the Filly and Mare's turf for France. Johannesburg won the Juvenile, which was supposed to be Officer's Coronation as the leading 2-year-old. Yeah. Fantastic Light beat Milan in the turf. We had just gotten spanked by three races, and then we have the Arc winner, Saki, one of the greatest horses, and they were looking to make him not just a champion, they were looking to make him immortal in the shape of 3 weeks, win an Arc, and win a Breeders' Cup Classic, which is something that will never happen, realistically. And then Tisnau, who was last year's champion, he'd had the gutsiest ding-dong battle with Giant's Causeway, again, one of the greatest races ever. But this one, he had had a terrible year. He had actually been stranded at Belmont Park after he finished third in the Woodward, because obviously he couldn't fly back. So his entire training regime was interrupted. He had had back problems, and he had had behavioral problems insofar as he didn't want to train. Chris McCarron would get on him and try and get him to gallop, and he would just stand there. I mean, he was a 16-3 absolute ball of muscle animal, and you have little Chris McCarron's trying to go, come on, and Tisnau's like, no.
1: 25 years, and I know that's been also taught of course, in the last 3 weeks or so since marking 25 years since September the 11th, and it's hard to imagine what a world would have been like in the weeks after the Ryder Cup was cancelled, sporting-wise. This was the first show back, wasn't it? I remember watching a documentary where Chris McCarron was talking about the security, without going into detail, what was on the roof overlooking Belmont there. The flags, obviously, were everywhere. The Godolphin horses, you've got Saki there, Fantastic Light, as you mentioned. He'd come across, he won Nevers, yeah, who would have won the Sussex. They'd had a... presumably a serious security escort from the airport in which they'd landed as well.
2: Yeah.
1: I can't put my mind into what that situation would have even looked like. Just to stage a sporting event.
2: Oh no, it was... I think at that point America needed something.
1: Yeah.
2: Just to... You know, sport's always been one of those great levelers of it's entertainment, but it's competition.
1: And it's escapism.
2: Yeah, exactly. That's it. I just want to watch this for 8 hours and ignore everything else. And it was the fact that all the international horses that were going to come still came. I mean, I know they were a bit concerned that Aidan O'Brien wasn't going to come because of security reasons. And he said, absolutely, we'll come. I mean, they brought over so many horses. Their plane was valued at $200 million. 65 of those million was Galileo, but you know, they had a lot of really good horses. Andre Farb sent three, and it was a Breeders' Cup that was, it was solemn, but it was celebratory in the same way. At the opening ceremonies of it, they had the jockeys come out with first responders, firemen, policemen, and everybody had the flags of their own nations. So obviously, you have all these jockeys from around the world, and all these international flags were represented in between all of the American flags. And it was. I mean, you can have leaders of countries calling other leaders of countries to offer commiserations and help, but just seeing that lineup of all those flags was just something like, yeah, okay, the world's with us. We're with the world.
1: 25 years, just hearing that call, and I can hear it in your voice as well. Yeah. Does it take you back?
2: I mean, just seeing that race, just hearing that call, hearing the emotion in Tom's voice.
1: Because he said he'd lost people in from his town.
2: Yeah. Well, I grew up 40 miles south of New York City. I mean, we were one of the major, we are a major suburb town. So, I mean, the fact that I remember on the day everything that had happened, that, you know, I think I was 15, 16 at the time. Like, you know, all of a sudden you're locked down in school. You literally, like, parents have to come pick you up. That hasn't happened for 10 years. And, you know, it's just, but still, regardless of the situation, it was just a damn good racehorse.
1: It was a damn good racehorse. Well, studio at racingtv.com for more Breeders' Cup memories. Let's get to Kempton.
3: So, on to Division 2, Star Chorus getting back in the winner's enclosure. And we can take a look at a few of these quite quickly. Bella's just gone Space Party, Nicola Curry up for Henry Candy, making the handicap debut today, number 7. Opening off 77, we're going to see if that's lenient, if that's harsh, or somewhere in between very shortly. It'll give us more of a steer. He can be keen and is still learning. I wondered if Nicola Curry might not look for such a prominent spot this time and maybe play a bit more of a patient game. There's plenty of forecast pace in here. I'm looking forward to seeing what he's able to do. Bell has gone again. Jockeys will very shortly be up. Tiger Bay could be part of the pace scenario. Joe Levy up for Con Allen, who is 9. He's shown no signs of stopping, though. Career win number 15 gained last time at Yarmouth. Big shock that the old boy had it in him at a big price. And a gap has not gone mad either. £2 rise. He, assuming he can overcome stall 8 by bouncing out and grabbing his prominent pitch without being forced out wide, and why not? We will see. Wild Cop number 4 just behind. Pierre-Louis Jama up for Jack Jones. Back-to-back winner in a week over 5 furlongs at Lingfield. One of 67, one again of 72. He's got to prove his effectiveness away from Lingfield, and the setback up to 6 is all right, albeit the win at Wolverhampton, which was his only previous win prior to that. That was quite a weak maiden. He also dictated it from the front and was unhassled. We don't really have a proper sample size that he... I mean, he's probably fine over it. He's drawn to attack. He could take them a fair way, but I just do wonder how long he'll keep them at bay. Just behind number 10, going up the chute, that is Merry Mac. He'll be part of the pace scenario, most likely. Chloe Lyons claiming the 7 with Stuart Williams. Chloe gets on well with him. He's a 5 furlong speed ball, kept on rolling to record a win in early August at the July course. That was his 6th win. He's going to need a career best on what we've seen. Charlie Mason following him down. He'd have a chance in here. Been good for connections. He is exposed, but he's solid, and he could be the one who wouldn't mind a bit of pace if those drawn lower made this a proper test. Pretty versatile on the whole. Booker Bay just about to go past the winner's podium, number 6. He's a course and distance winner. Came last December off 78. He's £2 lower than that. Hasn't hit the mark since, though. I don't think he's doing a massive amount wrong. She usually gives the impression he might be a little bit high in the handicap. So now he's competitively weighted and has a good draw, you can certainly see the case for him. And heading down behind number 2 as well, French Affair, David Egan for Jenny Candlish. Jenny having a fantastic season with her jumpers in the summer and her horses on the flat as well. He struck in the valuable Charlton handicap at the Cathal Gubba Festival under Billy Lochnan. Proved it was far from a fluke when he was able to drop in grade a week later off a £4 penalty at Redcar. Couldn't get the hat trick up at over 7 furlongs. Ran well at a Bronze Cup. I wondered if he might be well enough suited if there was pace in the race to track them through and try and pick them up late. He might be a hostage to fortune. That's something that you kind of have to factor in when you're backing him. But similar comments would apply to 50 Nifty, who would pick up down at the start as well. He'd like a good pace to aim at and try and pick them up. And there's more than a few who might be, they do like to go forward, and they might not change their style. So looking forward to Division 2 of this London Sprint Series qualifier.
1: Ashley, thanks very much. Tight at the top. Barely anything between the first 3 in the market. Those have been Mustafi, who've been backed from earlier, 11-4. French Affair, 3-1. Booker Bay is a 3-1 shot. 8-1 now, about 50 Nifty. Charlie Mason at 17-2, 8-1. 11-1 Space Party. Merry Mac at 22s. Tiger Bay at 28s. Wild Cop at 33s. And Shehoku is 66-1. Like Division 1 of this, all 10 go out for it. And Money, which came earlier in the day from Safi, appears to be following up just before the off as well.
2: Yeah, this horse is getting the visor on, replacing the blinkers, but probably more important in the context of this race is having an almighty grey drop from a big handicap at Ascot, where he finished 7th, but only beaten 2.5 lengths, so actually a really solid run back down into not to 80 company. He hasn't been in this lower level for a long, long time. The only concern is his most recent win and runs have been over 5 furlongs, but he does have 3 wins over 6 furlongs on the all weather, so a potential return to the surface and step back up to trip, and again switching with the visor and the big grey drop. I can see where all of the money, why there's potential that he can bounce back.
1: Eve Johnson-Horton struck with 3 of her last 7 runners. That includes the absolute money machine Night in Vegas, another extraordinary success for that horse on Saturday. She had a winner earlier today today, I think, over at Yarmouth, and Booker Bay, who I hope can run very well indeed for Enthusiastic Connections, and they've had fun with him. His mark could always do with just creeping back down a bit, because he's good, and I think he's honest enough to run to his level anyway.
2: Yeah, he is going to get a little bit of a class relief. He's been running a knot to 85, so dropped to a knot to 80. It's not the biggest of moves, but for a sprinter that may need a little bit of help, yeah, that sure. might be it. He is a course and distance winner in this particular contest, one of a few. I just think that he just needs a little bit of help in some capacity, because he's a solid horse. He's once again, he's one of these horses that, as a handicapper, you'd probably love him to run third, fourth, fifth, because then you can rate everything else around him. But I really struggle to see him winning this particular contest. But I'm struggling to see pretty much any of them winning this.
1: Okay, well, one of them's going to have to. 2 for 4 for Jenny Handlish's joining from Richard Hannon is French Affair, a horse who was fifth in the Bronze Cup at Ayr last time. He's got the cheap piece on for the first time, which is the first time any form of headgear has been tried. Anthony was talking about the success of the yard through the year. What kind of chance?
2: I think he's got a pretty big chance. I mean, all of his wins have been on turf over 6 furlongs. However, he's only been on the all-weather twice, and he's been placed on one of those occasions, so relatively unexposed on this surface. And also, we know that during the summer, these horses were almost exclusively training on the synthetic surface. First-time cheek pieces might be of interest, because he's a hold-up horse and tends to sometimes find himself a little bit far out of condition, and the cheek pieces might just help bring him a little bit into it, as we're actually just seeing that Shioko for Phil McEntee, they couldn't get him back in the gate, and now they've taken him away, so it might be a case of he might be out, or one last chance to load.
1: It's not happening, is it? And the unknown quantity in the race, to the greater degree, Space Party, who goes on Handicap Debut today, mark of 77.
2: I think he's got a great chance. I'm just worried about Henry Candy's form, or lack thereof.
1: Nicola Curry takes the ride. They could do with a success, I would say. I think Shihoku has been withdrawn, and the big price outside, it doesn't take part. Right, let's join the call.
4: 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Charlie Mason next. 2 to go, Space Party.

0: 15FD, and then we'll be ready to go here without Shihoku. 15FD is in. Set. Off and racing. An awkward start by Tiger Bay. Just came out not really all together, but he's moved swiftly to the inside there, the pale blue jacket. This Unibet race car handicap. Division 2 is underway without Shihoku. Merrimack is taking a fierce hold on the outside of Space Party, who's on the rail. Space Party with a neck advantage. Two lengths away, Wild Cop together there with the black and white colours of Bucker Bay. And then on the outside, Charlie Mason with the black and blue colours of French Affair next. Masafi is on the inside in the yellow jacket as they move round towards the halfway point of the contest. At the back of the field, Tiger Bay and 15FD alongside each other with work to do. Down the home straight, 2.5 left to cover here. Merrimack and Chloe Lyons alongside Nicola Curry and Space Party. Masafi up the inside with a gap there to go for Wild Cop, being driven along near side, trying to come through then is French Affair, bustling away as well as Bucker Bay on the outside with a chance. Charlie Mason from the back inside the final furlong. It's still Space Party. Masafi on the outside and on the near side, French Affair eating up the ground. Space Party, is this going to be tight? Oh, it is tight. Masafi, Space Party running on strongly between them, as well as old Tiger Bay, who did well to get involved, and also involved as well on the near side, French Affair.
1: Photo has been called on that evidence. Oh, that much tighter than I thought, to be honest. First impressions were that Masafi had got the nose down where it mattered. Space Party has made it very interesting, who had taken them along, and whatever happens emerges with a really good deal of credit. Pace was honest at the least. French Affair very keen in the early stages. He could have done with settling down a bit more just so he had a little bit more in the finish, but the good clip brought him into it, and he did eventually consent to drop his head. Look at Tiger Bay mixing it there as well.

0: just a minute. Last call for the Jack 6 and a mandatory payout today. 1 minute. The horses are approaching the gate.
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2: Well, a very good morning and welcome along to the best of the Big Sports Breakfast. This morning, we review the NRL Grand Final with Danny Widler and then talk football with Phil Moss. Let's begin the show with a look at Rugby League. And the NRL Grand Final for 2026 was a thrilling contest between a clinical Rooster side and an inspired Newcastle team. When Kalyn Ponga scored for the Knights, there was a chance of the fairy tale coming true. However, when Mark Nonganiwasi scored his second try and then DCE slotted that casual field goal late in the game, the trophy headed back to Bondi for the fourth time in the past 14 seasons, despite a late fight back from the Knights. A man who was at Accor Stadium on Sunday night at the grand final is Danny Widler, and our chat from yesterday's program starts things today.
3: Grubby, he's an old rooster at heart, I reckon. Deep down, he's an old rooster, so he'd have a bit of a... He'd be up and about this morning. Good morning, Danny. How was last night?
4: Adam, I don't know your definition of up and about, but I've just cracked your eyes open. I was there last night. I was in the shed till around midnight. Got home pretty late. And it was a night for, I guess it was for the true believers, wasn't it? Because everybody wanted Newcastle to win. The crowd and the whole build-up was centred around everything amazing about Newcastle, the area, the club, their achievement to get there. And in the end, I guess it was the, unless you're a true rooster, it was probably an unpopular win, wasn't it, given the build-up to the game. But the professionalism is probably the best way I would say. That was probably the best thing I could say about the way the Roosters conducted themselves leading up to the game, during the game and post-game, because it was a clinical, hard-fought win where I don't think... I haven't seen what people are saying on social media. I didn't see the commentary, but has there been a one-point win where there's been such dominance by a team? Like, it was, I don't have the stats in front of me, but if you went through them, I'm sure people will pore over them in days to come, to show the dominance of the Roosters on the field, attacking, and the Knights' defence was just out of this world. It was to be at the ground there. And you get it, you would, like, fortunately, there was two halves, because you saw Nick from watching one end of the...
5: And builders get the job done.
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Yes, good morning, tradies. Welcome back to another edition of your Tradio Commute right here on your home of sport, SEN. My name is Charles Goodsir. It's a pleasure to have your company on this Tuesday morning. It is Tuesday, the 6th of October, 2026. And as always, we have plenty to discuss on your morning commute. The AFL trade period is officially underway. Players have found their new homes, including Zach Merritt, Jesse Hogan, Scott Pendlebury. There are still a couple of trades still up in the air being discussed. We'll get to all the latest there. In rugby league, well, the grand final might have been run and won, but we've got a Rugby League World Cup to settle as well, and the Kangaroos have named their squad for the upcoming Rugby League World Cup. So we'll dissect that later this morning. Plenty of cricket news ahead of the first test against South Africa. Should be a cracker of a series, the first test match in Durban. The NFL Week 4 results yesterday, some big upsets and some stunning victories as well, including for the Carolina Panthers, who shocked the Detroit Lions with an impressive 32-26 victory. We've got one more match to finish Week 4, and it is a divisional rival match for the ages. It's the New Orleans Saints taking on the Atlanta Falcons. That game at 11:15 later this morning. If you've been keeping track of the Major League Baseball playoffs, there have been some incredible matches, especially between the San Diego Padres and the Milwaukee Brewers, so we'll touch on that as well. So much to get into this morning. And in about 30 minutes' time, another edition of Trading Trivia, your chance to win a $50 Bunnings voucher. And that is all thanks to Bunnings Trade. You make sure to listen right throughout the morning, because your best chance of winning that $50 Bunnings voucher is to listen right throughout the show, because we'll sprinkle some clues here and there. At any point, you can have your say on the text line 0422.

0: 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It's all thanks to Bunnings Trade, helping tradies and builders get the job done. 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All right, plenty to get into, so let's just get stuck right into our headlines. And the AFL trade period officially opened at 9 a.m. yesterday morning. And Jesse Hogan was the first official signing of the trade window, joining Collingwood from the start of next season. The Giants will receive a fourth round pick, pick number 75 for the deal. Let's take a listen to Justin Lepich from Collingwood's list management team discussing the acquisition of Jesse Hogan.
1: Yeah, it's good to have, you know, most of our deals really done at the start of the trade period with Lockie and Jesse, and even Pendles heading to the Gold Coast Suns. So quite a few days for me.
0: Justin Lepich speaking about a quiet few days for Collingwood. Most of their deals have been done. Of course, Lachie Neal has officially joined as a free agent. But he did mention Scott Pendlebury there, did Justin Lepich. And Pendles has become a Gold Coast Sun, wrapping up his 21 seasons at the Pies. He joins at 38 years old. The Suns also receiving a fourth round pick in return. Let's take a listen to Scott Pendlebury speaking as a Sun for the first time.
2: Scott, first time in the red polo. First thoughts?
3: It's just feels a little bit different, but excited to put it on and excited to be here and get up here and get to work. Yeah, I think just having a look at the team and the group of players that's here, it's an exciting group and the opportunity to potentially bring a few things and different ideas and, also work with the coaches and staff that are here. I think this is an amazing group and amazing opportunity. So, and also from a family point of view, it's a great opportunity for us as a family to get out of Melbourne and to get up here and do something different.
2: You've played more games than anyone has before. What do you think you can bring, and what impact do you reckon you could have on this group?
3: I think just a level head, just a someone who's probably seen a lot of what's happened in the game, and it's a side I've probably watched from afar and that I've really admired, and I'm just looking to come in and do my little bit here and help guys out, especially the leadership group and guys like Noah, to just to be a shoulder to lean on, and as I said, I've seen a few things in my time, so hopefully we can bounce off each other.
2: You've played 21 years in variations of black and white. What's going to be like playing in red and pink next
3: year? We walked in earlier and seen the different jumpers, and looking forward to it. I think my mum will think I look nice in pink.
0: Scott Pendlebury there speaking as a Gold Coast Sun player for the first time. It'll still be really interesting to see him run out for Gold Coast next year, but it is now official. He'll be on the Gold Coast. Jared in Drummond on the text line. Merritt, you little beauty. Thank you, mother, for the rabbits. Yes, Zach Merritt has finally made his way out of Essendon, securing a move to Hawthorn as of next season. The Bombers will receive pick number 15 in the first round of the draft, as well as the second round pick for 2027 and 2028 as well. So this was obviously a massive deal last year that didn't get done. It was high drama. There was then a change of management from Zach Merritt and his team. They played out the season. He won another Crichton medal, his seventh in his history. But, of course, everyone could see this coming. I'd say it's probably 12 months late from Essendon in terms of what they could have got for him earlier. However, he's out now. He's joined Hawthorn. He's joined the team that he's wanted to for the last 12 months, and I think both parties are better off for it. So have your say on Zach Merritt officially being traded to Hawthorn. 0433 98 11 16, like Jared has done on the text line, or again you can give me a call this morning. 1-300-736-736 is the open line number. So some big moves being made by Essendon, but they have withdrawn from the race to land Jack Viney after much speculation over the past few months. The club has chosen to focus on the depth coming through instead of landing the Demons veteran. He was Essendon's list manager, Matt Rosa, on Trade Radio yesterday afternoon, speaking about their focus towards younger players.
4: Yeah, we had some good discussions with Jack and his management, and we've decided to just prioritise the young mids that we've got coming through. A few of those have come on quite quickly, which has placed a bit of a squeeze in the midfield. And we've also got some players on our list fighting for spots. So it's always a really tough one when, Jax is such a great human, such a great leader. We've just decided to prioritise our young fellas at this stage.
0: That was Essendon list manager Matt Rosa speaking about the club not pursuing Jack Viney. Carlton are one of the big players in the trade space. I feel like they are almost every year, but one of their acquisitions is Joel Amati, who chose to leave the Swans as a free agent. This is why Joel Amati chose the Carlton Blues.
5: Yeah, it's the first time I've sort of had to make a decision like this, probably in my life, making it such a big decision that can change your life a bit. But no, it was good. I think seeing the momentum Carlton got towards the end of, in the middle of last season, see how passionate and all their fans and everyone is, and then obviously knowing Will and Ollie for so long, it made it almost pretty easy in the end to go to a place that almost feels familiar, but even though it's brand new, so it's, yeah, exciting.
0: Joel Amati speaking about why he decided to choose Carlton. One player that Carlton are also having a look at is Lachie Whitfield from the GWS Giants, and their general manager Chris Davies spoke about Lachie Whitfield.
6: Yeah, we've been, along with the key position stuff, we've been talking about getting a little bit more run and kicking ability into the team. So that really has sparked our interest in Lachie, given some of the conversations around him over the last two or three weeks as well. I mean, that is more a conversation for GWS at this point as to whether they're going to be willing to let him go. But, you know, if Lachie was to become an available player on the market, we would certainly have an interest in bringing someone like that into the club.
0: Carlton General Manager Chris Davies speaking about Lachie Whitfield. It's all good about what players you can get, but what brand of footy are they going to play on the field? Carlton coach Josh Fraser had this to say.
7: This competition moves quickly, and I believe the competition is close, but nothing is ever guaranteed, and everything must be earned. I'm not one to make bold declarations or promises. To be honest, it's less about what we say and more about what we do. But I'll say this because it's what I truly believe. We must continue to be driven by a process and the pursuit of improvement. I believe this is what lays the foundation of success. We must be prepared to embrace everything that gets thrown at us and attack every challenge with a competitive character that resembles our identity. And this has to be demonstrated through actions.
0: Josh Fraser speaking at the Carlton Best and Fairest about the sort of brand that they're going to bring into season 2027. I'm really excited to see what Carlton do next season, especially with some of the players that they brought in, the players that they could still bring in, like Lachie Whitfield. And then just on the back of that incredible wave of momentum that Josh Fraser brought into the end of 2026, I think big things expected for Carlton next season. Meanwhile, North Melbourne has sent an official trade offer to the Crows in a bid to land Nick Murray. Adelaide is reluctant to let the 25-year-old leave the club, but could be enticed with a few first-round picks. The Kangaroos currently hold picks 13, 32, 33, 41 and 54 as potential aces up their sleeve. Now, very keen to get your thoughts on this story. St Kilda ruckman Rowan Marshall is set to boycott the club's Best and Fairest Awards. That was held last night as a protest to demonstrate his unhappiness towards the Saints. Marshall is reported by SEN to be annoyed with how the club is responding to his trade request and subsequent dealings with Geelong. The gun ruck is said to feel undervalued by the Saints, and it will be disingenuous of him to attend the night while he is desperate to leave the club. The 30-year-old requested a trade last off-season, but that was denied by the Saints. So Rowan Marshall wanting to get to Geelong. And before we hear from Andrew Mackey, of course, the list boss there at Geelong, just want to discuss Rowan Marshall not attending the Best and Fairest last night for St Kilda. I personally think it's a bad look. I understand that Marshall may feel it's disingenuous to not attend, given the negotiations of him wanting to leave the club. However, you played out an entire season with the Saints. It's a similar to what I spoke about with Jerome Luai. If you play out the season, I feel like there's an obligation that you attend the Best and Fairest night just as a way to celebrate with your teammates, acknowledge with your teammates the work you put in all throughout that season, especially during the preseason. And I know it didn't go great for St Kilda on field, but there's still a lot of positives and a lot of reasons to celebrate a good season, especially from an individual standpoint. So I disagree with Rowan Marshall not attending the Best and Fairest. I think it's I don't think it's a good look. I think it's poor form. But if you disagree,

0: you know, we're trying to weigh up what a value in him is. You know, we have indicated to Rowan that we'd like to bring him in, and we haven't given up on that.
1: Is your first pick on the table for him?
0: No, it's not at the minute, but, you know, like I said, there's work to do around it all. We've sent something through. They've sent, you know, something back. There's a bit of a gap there, but it's day one trade period. We'll see where it gets to.
2: Andrew Mackey speaking about Rowan Marsh and the complexities around organising a trade with St Kilda. There was an attempt last year. It fell through. I think this one will go in the way of Zach Merritt this year, where I think somehow, some way, it's just going to get done. So meanwhile, in terms of, I guess, on-field, Jamie Graham is expected to be the man to lead North Melbourne from 2027 onwards, getting many plaudits for his work as an assistant coach at Fremantle. Graham is set to put pen to paper on a deal over the coming days. The deal is expected to run for at least the next 3 years. Now, Brisbane are on the hunt for their next head coach after Chris Fagan announced he is stepping away after achieving the three-peat. Nathan Buckley is being considered a huge candidate for the role. Buckley coached 218 games at Collingwood over 10 seasons and spent this year at the Cats as an assistant coach. He did play for Brisbane back when they were known as the Bears in 1993. So there is a bit of a connection there. And I think we were discussing yesterday around Nathan Buckley not taking the North Melbourne job. Unsure as to why. I think the North Melbourne job is probably the best prospect in terms of the vacancies that we've seen over the last few years in the AFL. There's plenty of room for growth. Didn't want that job. Brisbane, I think, could be pretty good. And like I said yesterday, I think Nathan Buckley has proven himself as a coach. He's taken a team to a grand final, got within a kick of winning that grand final, and he's been to, you know, countless prelims. It didn't end the best way at Collingwood, but I think after, you know, 10 seasons there, it reached its natural conclusion. I don't think anyone would disagree with that. Get into a couple of your texts here. Don says the leadership and guidance that Zach Merritt gave our young midfield was vital last year in their development. Yeah, I agree wholeheartedly with that point. I think I understood the argument in keeping Zach Merritt. Whilst I disagree with it, I think there was still some positive to get out of it. And if even one or two of those young players, especially those young midfielders, were able to pick up something from Zach Merritt, whether that be, you know, professionalism off the field, maybe just, you know, some leadership and communication on field, then I think it was worth keeping him for the season. Billy on the text line says, good morning. Just want to say, what is happening with the AFLW? After 11 seasons so far, I thought the scoring would be higher, bar the Kangaroos and the Demons. It was disappointing to see the Saints score only 1 point for the whole match, and that was kicked in the last 15 seconds of the game. Do you think it's working or not? Well, Billy, I don't think it's working. I think, especially considering how dominant North Melbourne are being and how, you know, light years ahead their program is, I think it is working in New South Wales. I've said this many times on Trader Commute, even on various other programs on SEN. I think the Sydney market has really embraced the AFLW, particularly the Sydney Swans, who regularly get great attendances out at Henson Park. The Giants are also doing great work in that space as well. For whatever reason, in the more traditional AFL markets, I just don't think it's capturing the hearts and minds, which is, I think, a shame because there is some good footy being played. However, it's hard to entice people to watch it when, again, a team is only scoring 1 point for the match and it's the last kick of the game with 15 seconds. I think maybe they expanded too quickly into 18 teams. But I also think what's happening in the AFLW is also what's happening in the NRLW, in which there's a clear best team in it, and that being the Sydney Roosters NRLW side, who pumped the Brisbane Broncos NRLW side in the grand final over the weekend, which I was there. I watched that game. It was over at halftime. It was 26-0 at halftime. Where's the excitement in that when the Roosters, who just had an unbeaten season, the only game they lost last year was in the grand final to the Broncos? So it just seems like there's a clear gap between the best teams, the middle-of-the-road teams, and the worst teams. And I think there's got to be something done to fix that. Billy, how to fix that? I think that's up to a lot smarter people than me. A couple more texts here. Ash, the Buckley conversation to coach further is an annoyance. Mate, you've had to go 10 years and couldn't get it done. Just appreciate you still have currency in the media. So that there is from Ash. And then Richard said, yep, it is poor form from

0: on Marshall, but I didn't like Josh Battle not being invited either. As a Saints supporter, that was disappointing. So Richard sharing his thoughts on the text line this morning. Keep them coming in, 0433 98 11 16. You can also give me a call on the open line, 1300 736 736. When we return, more of your text messages and reaction to the Kangaroo squad that has been named for the upcoming Rugby League World Cup.
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2: Gareth Hall here on Giddy Up on this Monday morning. We caught up with Wayne Hawks and Johnny O'Neill, and they were as entertaining as ever, as they always are on a Monday, and they had a debate whether they think Sir Delius can win this year's Cox Plate or not after his performance in the Turnbull Stakes.
3: 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Just concerned he might be a bit flat third up.
2: And join me for Giddy Up tomorrow morning from 8 o'clock as we get set for Caulfield Guineas Day.
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0: Good morning. Welcome back to your Tradio commute right here on your home of sport, SEN. My name is Charles Goodsir. It's a pleasure to have your company on this Tuesday morning as we wade through all the big topics in the world of sport. It's all thanks to Bunnings Trade, helping tradies and builders get the job done. And a reminder that if you're looking for an on-site playlist to keep your spirit level up, then Bunnings Tradio is a 24/7 music radio station, custom-made for the trade and built for tradies. If you haven't checked it out yet, what are you doing? It's fantastic. 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So make sure to have a listen, available on DAB Plus and the SEN app. Getting to a couple of your text messages this morning, 0433 98 11 16. Bob in Hobart says, Marshall acted like a petulant little child. I'd be shutting down any further talks with Geelong and say to Marshall, see you in pre-season. So Bob in Hobart reacting to the story that Rowan Marshall decided not to attend the St Kilda Best and Fairest last night. He thought it would be disingenuous, considering he wants to get out of the club. And whilst I understand his position, I personally disagreed. I think you played a big part in the season. There's an obligation, I feel like, as a player to attend these end-of-season functions and just to not only celebrate the club, but celebrate your teammates, the people that you've worked with as well. So I thought it was a bit of poor form from Rowan Marshall last night. Dean, congratulations on the Hawks and Essendon getting Zach Merritt. Now let's go win some flags. That there from Dean. And then 611 says, yeah, I think poor form from Rowan Marshall throwing the toys out of the cot could backfire on him. I'd say the Saints dig in their heels. He is still a contracted player. Kev on the text line, AFLW needs 14 per team, smaller grounds, higher scoring spread. What talent there is across the 18 teams. It should never have been 18 teams this quick, 10 max. AFLW players are both to blame. The whole concept needs to be blown up and put back together. Well, Kev, I feel like the toothpaste is already out of the tube. How do you then, after giving all these teams a license, how do you then pull back on it? I think they probably expanded too quickly. I think the NRLW have done the correct model in which they started out with a couple of foundation clubs. They've built slowly. I think it's now 10 teams. It might be 12 at this point. I forget how many they've officially now got in the NRLW. Of course, the push will be to have all the men's teams have a women's team equivalent, but I think they're building up slowly and nicely. I think that's the way to do it. I think the AFLW was just a little bit too quick to expand, but I don't know how you then withdraw those teams. So an interesting point you put there, Kev. Keep those texts firing in this morning, 0433 98 11 16. If you want to get me on the open line, that number is 1300 736 736. Well, SEN is the home of Rugby League, and now it's the home of the Rugby League World Cup. SEN will have live coverage of the Rugby League World Cup, including every Kangaroos match, every Kiwis match, and the final series. All the action live on SEN and the SEN app from October 15. So just 9 days away from the kickoff of the Rugby League World Cup. And the Kangaroos have named their squad for the upcoming tournament. So in alphabetical order, we've got Bradman Best, Jack Bostock, Blake Brayley, Patrick Carrigan, Lindsay Collins, Ruben Cotter, Tom Dearden, Tino Fasua Malawi, David Fafita, Harry Grant, Keon Koloamatangi, Liam Martin, Latrell Mitchell, Mitchell Moses, Cameron Munster, Cameron Murray, Jacob Preston, Katoni Staggs, James Tedesco, Tom Trbojevic, Sam Walker, Reece Walsh, and Isaiah Yeo as the captain. Let's first hear from coach Kevin Walters about the Aussie backline.
15: Yeah, well, Selwyn, unfortunately, was injured, so he made himself unavailable for the tournament. So, he was obviously in the selectors' eyes and in everyone's sort of team list, but unfortunately, he was injured at the back end of the season, so he made himself unavailable to play through the tournament. So, you know, we've got Jack Bostock has played Origin, he's played on the wing a lot. Tommy Trbojevic can play fullback, centre, wing. You know, I think it's really important through this period that we get guys that are a little bit flexible and can play multiple positions. positions, given the length of the tournament and also the talents that a lot of these players have.
0: Ken Walters speaking about the firepower that the Kangaroos possess for the Rugby League World Cup, of course, going in as heavy favourites. One player that has been picked is, of course, the Clive Churchill medalist from the 2026 Grand Final, James Tedesco, and the Kangaroos captain, Isaiah Yeo, spoke about his New South Wales teammate.
16: Yeah, it's not like he ever dropped a level. Like that's probably been his superpowers, how consistent he's been over such a long period of time. But yeah, like he just went back, and I just think he kept doing what he was doing. He's a huge part for the Roosters, and obviously the success they had last night. But obviously back in the frame with Origin this year, he just won another series, another decider up at Suncorp as well, mind you. And then yeah, Clive Churchill medalist. I thought he was outstanding last night. But it's not like I don't really feel like he dipped in form. It's just like there's obviously coaches maybe thought time to go in a different direction in certain teams. But geez, he's been outstanding for such a long period of time, and yeah, absolutely deserves to be a part of this side. Not just off last night's performance, but sort of over, not just this season even, but over such a long period of time. But yeah, no, I can't wait to get back into camp for him. He's such a wonderful leader, wonderful player, wonderful team man. So yeah, he deserves everything.
0: Kangaroos captain Isaiah Yeo speaking about James Tedesco and his inclusion in the Kangaroos squad. Now Australia, they're in Group A alongside New Zealand, Fiji and the Cook Islands, looking to win their fourth straight world title and the 13th of their history. Let's head down to the open line, 1300 736 736. I've been expecting this man's call all morning, and as soon as I saw the news yesterday that Zach Merritt is officially a Hawk, I knew he'd be on the phone. I'm, of course, talking about Joe from Roeville. Joe, good morning. How are you feeling about Zach Merritt now officially a Hawk?
17: Yeah, no, pretty happy, Charles. It was just a matter of time before I picked up the phone and gave the call in, I think. It's amazing, you know, 12 months later, Essendon have gone against their word. They did say this time last year, under no circumstances will he be traded, but I think they've probably seen the light at the end of the tunnel and offloaded him. I mean, they got a lot less for him than what we offered last year, but all of a sudden, Charles, our midfield looks pretty stacked. And I say that because we didn't get him last year. Players like Josh Ward, Cam McKenzie have really come on, even Nick Watson playing some midfield time. So, yeah, he's going to be a pretty big acquisition for our club, I think.
0: Yeah, I think you're spot on. And I think now Hawthorn once again becoming a destination club because Ben King wanting to make his way there. Cal Shadir deciding he wants to stay at the Hawks. Josh Goder from North also wanted to go to Hawthorn. So with all that in mind, can Hawthorn next year get over that prelim hump and make the big dance?
17: Yeah, I think they can, Charles. I mean, in honesty, they probably should have done it this year, bar that last 38 seconds or so. But, yeah, definitely. And it is a good sign that players do want to come. But it's also a good sign that clubs are trying to pump some of our players as well. It just goes to show that the depth is there. It happened last year when we with Jai Sarong was going to Sydney and had a breakout year. So, yeah, I think things are looking really up for the Hawks.
0: I think they certainly are, Joe. Thanks very much for your call this morning, mate.
17: Yeah, you have a nice day, Charles. Talk soon.
0: You'll talk soon. Thank you, Joe from Roeville, reacting to Zach Merritt officially becoming a Hawk. Now, heading into the break, let's tune to our man Matthew Cox, who spoke to Vic from Bunnings about their new decking planner.
18: Welcome back to Bunnings Tradio. Matthew Cox with you this morning on SEN. Great to have your company. Our tradie update this morning is going to centre around a decking planner that is available on the Bunnings website. Vic, the landscape specialist from Bunnings, joins us. Morning to you, Vic.
19: Morning.
18: Tell us about what the decking planner is and how it's going to make life so easy for tradies.
19: Yeah, so our decking planner is an easy-to-use 3D digital tool that you can access online on our Bunnings website that lets our users, specifically our trades, design a deck from scratch and calculate all the materials needed for their project.
18: So why is this so game-changing then for tradies?
19: It's a game-changer because our tradies can now visualise their deck designs with clients in real time, which makes quoting and planning a lot faster and a lot more professional, so they can actually show their clients, because a lot of the time there's that barrier that landscapers and people in the industry can explain and articulate an idea very well, but the client can't really visualise it. So this tool is free and easy. You can visualise decks. There's three different options, so you can select from inspiration inspiration. 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So there's so much capability with it.
20: All right. For those that are very keen to troll it out, what do they do first? Where do they go?
19: So they just hop online, and if you type decking planner Bunnings, it should pop up the first result and it'll prompt you through 7 steps. And as soon as you launch it, it'll go through 3 different options as to how you're going to design your deck. So it'll either be selecting from inspiration, and it'll show you real decks, and you can click one of those and it will sort of build that template for you straight away. Or the second option is you select from an existing template. So again, that's all just 3D drawn. And the third one is you draw your own deck from the tools on the program. And then from that, you can build your substructure, your subframe. You can select the decking material that you're after and add balustrading or any railing or additional Bunnings products, outdoor furniture, lighting. You can add on all this additional stuff, which is really great as well. And then it's pretty seamless. You can pop this all straight into your cart and it will give you an itemized list of all the items needed for this project. And then that's automatically a quote, and you can pop it straight into your Bunnings cart, and that's done.
20: Simple.
19: Very simple.
20: So once you go through all the design phase and you can do all the measurements and everything like that, because it's all in front of you,
19: yep.
20: All you then do is click a little button to check out and away you go. So it's that seamless. It does it all for you.
19: It does it all.
20: That's incredible. Now, what if, though, I did all that, I like the look of it, but I want to consult the client?
19: Yep.
20: Is that easy to do?
19: Absolutely. So a circumstance that often comes up with our clients and landscapers is that when they're doing a design, our clients can't really visualize it. Usually 3D renders are quite hefty. So having this tool that's available and free, the client can see everything, if they like the colouring, if they can sort of visualise it in their own backyard this way. So super simple for them.
20: And for those that are trying to save time on the job, you've got multiple jobs on the go, multiple projects on the go, this is really going to help those kind of trades.
19: Absolutely. Like our trades, they're on the tools all day and then they get home, they're quoting. Time is money for our trades, and the fact that this is so easy to use, it's got everything there, nothing's foolproof, but it's pretty close, so this saves a lot of time for them.
20: So while I'm at this computer, I've got a couple of jobs that want a bit of decking done.
19: Yep.
20: Can I use it repeatedly, or is it just a one-off usage?
19: Absolutely. You can keep going back in there, modifying it. There's no payment at all. Saves all your projects. You can, if you had multiple projects going on at the time, you could have project 1, 2, 3. You could visit project 1 if there was a client variation or they had a change, they needed to increase the size or decrease it, and you can modify it that way pretty easily. We know clients have variations, they might change, you know, the decking that they want or whatever it might be. So, no, really good for that too.
20: And the other thing that it does, it just doesn't do all the material that you need to do the decking, all the other stuff around. So screens, things like that can also be thrown into the mix.
19: Yeah, absolutely. So not our whole range is on there just yet, but a lot of our Mimosa outdoor living, some of our lighting, pots and all these other stuff, and our rails, like I said before, they're all in there. The plan is to keep extending that range, but yeah, can keep adding on from there as well.
20: And the best thing about it is that you can do it right now.
19: Exactly right. You can hop online right now, search it up and get using.
20: So just the specifics again, if people were trying to type it into Google, what are they searching for?
19: So they're searching for the Bunnings Decking Planner, and it'll prompt you, should be the first link up the top, and then it'll walk you through those 7 steps, and then you're good to go.
20: Away you go. Vic, thanks very much for joining us.
19: Thanks for having me.
0: There we go. Matthew Cox, always great to hear Coxie's voice back on Tradies, speaking with Vic from Bunnings about their new decking planner. You're listening to your Tradio commute. 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
0: Yes, good morning. Welcome back to Tradio Commute right here on your home sport, SEN. My name is Charles Goodsir. Pleasure to have your company this morning. Quick look at the weather around the country. In Sydney today, a shower or two, a top of 27 degrees. A shower or two expected for Melbourne, a top of 19. In Brisbane, a shower or two, possible storms, a top of 29. Perth, sunny day expected, a top of 27. Adelaide, a shower or two, a top of 20. For Hobart, showers, a top of 15. Mostly sunny day for Canberra, a top of 22. And Darwin, possible shower, a top of 33. It's all thanks to Bunnings Trade, helping tradies and builders get the job done. And a quick look at the text line here from 511. Still waiting for an apology for Ben Graham regarding the slander about New England Patriots. They were going to lose by how much against the Buffalo Bills? Well, I'm very happy to read out that text because I am a Patriots fan and I had my doubts about that game. But Drake May, he led the Patriots to an impressive win over the Bills, 29-26, to hand the Bills their first loss of the season. For the Battle of Texas, the Dallas Cowboys overcame the Houston Texans in a thriller, 34 points to 30. The Rams narrowly snuck past the Eagles in a ugly comeback win, it must be said, 24-20. The Dolphins, so they remain winless after going down to Minnesota 15-10. Remarkably, Minnesota are now 4-0 to start the season despite not scoring a touchdown for the last 2 weeks. The Kansas City Chiefs, they survived a major scare from the Las Vegas Raiders to also remain undefeated, 30-27. And the Carolina Panthers, watched this game yesterday. They were absolutely fantastic against the Detroit Lions to continue an impressive start to the season. The Panthers winning that game yesterday, 32-26. Cannot wait for today's game, which begins at 11:15 Eastern Standard Time. It is the New Orleans Saints taking on the Atlanta Falcons. These two teams are bitter, bitter rivals and have a storied history. This game could go either way. The Falcons looked far better last week in their first win of the season against the Green Bay Packers. But the New Orleans Saints haven't been terrible in any of the games they've played. They've been competitive. So, flip of the coin, I think I'm going to lean the way of the Atlanta Falcons just because I like more what they have from an offensive standpoint. But, no, they have been... they were much better last week than they have been for the first 2 weeks. 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
2: 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Let's start with Nick, who is in Avenel. Nick, which of these teams are still alive in the MLB playoffs? The White Sox, Red Sox, or the New York Mets?
3: White Sox.
2: Correct. It is the Chicago White Sox. Australia announced their Rugby League World Cup squad yesterday. How many World Cup titles have Australia won in a row?
3: Say three.
2: Correct. It is three. 2013, 2017, and in 2021. Name one of the teams still undefeated in the NFL.
3: I've got absolutely no idea. LA
2: Rams was incorrect. Matt in Muralbark is there on the line. Matt, and one of the teams still undefeated in the NFL.
4: Oh, the Rams?
2: It isn't the Rams. We now go to Joe in Tullamarine. Joe, name one of the teams still undefeated in the NFL.
5: Is that the 49ers?
2: Correct. San Francisco 49ers. I would have also accepted the Kansas City Chiefs and somehow the Minnesota Vikings. Who is North Melbourne set to announce as their new head coach?
5: Brady Rawlings.
2: It isn't Brady Rawlings. Sam is on the line in Noble Park. Sam, who is North Melbourne set to announce as their new head coach?
6: Jamie Graham.
2: Correct, it is Jamie Graham. Now, this is for the win, Sam. Who do Australia take on in their test series starting this week?
6: South Africa.
2: It is South Africa, which means, Sam, you've taken out Tradie Trivia.
6: Awesome.
2: So a $50 Bunnings voucher headed your way. Sam, what are you going to spend it on?
6: More gardening, summer's coming.
2: Love it. Love it there. Hold the line. We'll get your details very, very shortly. Congratulations once again.
6: Cheers, bud.
2: There we go. Sam from Noble Park taking out Tradie Trivia this morning. Let's take a quick look at a couple of your texts. Morning, Charles. Hawks got Zach Merritt for a box of barbecue shapes and a crisp high five. What in the world are Essendon doing? The offer last year was 10 times better and they said no. Now he's leaving after winning yet another club champion, best and fairest. Complete rabble. That is Essendon. Zook on the text line, Joe's delusional. Essendon didn't get a lot less for Merritt. Never happy Hawthorn Sooks. Well, Zook, they could have got a lot more. They could have got a couple of first round picks last year. So I think Hawthorn definitely got Zach Merritt a bit cheaper. And from Kev, Joe is one of the reasons Hawks are now more disliked than Collingwood. Really? I don't know. I feel like Collingwood's still up there as the most hated team, and that's the way we like it as Collingwood fans. But this is back on Hawthorn. They either brag or they sook. Nothing in between. I foresee in my crystal ball another prelim final choke. That there from Kev on the text line. Great input as always from everybody this morning. That's all the time we have for here. Stay tuned now for breakfast coming up in your state. You can listen nationwide on the SEN app. So on SEN Vic, Tassie and Top End, it's breakfast with Gary and Tim. SEN SA Breakfast with Bix and Walshy from 6 SA time. SEN WA Breakfast with Scott and Goss from 6 WA time on SEN 1170. Kickoff with Brandy and Jimmy. SEN Q Breakfast with Coles and Heels. SEN Track Giddy Up with Gareth Hall from 8. And AFL Trade Radio, the early trade with Kane Corns and Josh Jenkins from 7. We'll have plenty more of the trade period to wash up tomorrow morning. I'll be back same time again. My name's Charles Goodsir. Have a great day, everyone.
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8: Gareth Hall here on Giddy Up on this Monday morning. We caught up with Wayne Hawks and Johnny O'Neill, and they were as entertaining as ever, as they always are on a Monday. And they had a debate whether they think Sir Delius can win this year's Cox Plate or not after his performance in the Turnbull Stakes.
9: I'm concerned about Sir Delius. 3 weeks between runs, a mile to 2,000, heavy track, chasing a long way out. Just concerned he might be a bit flat third up.
8: And join me for Giddy Up tomorrow morning from 8 o'clock as we get set for Caulfield Guineas Day.
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11: Cigna Power Banks. Good morning. I'm Nath Gardner with SEN News. The Federal Opposition's new immigration policy, due to be released today, is expected to have a much lower migration target than expected. Opposition leader Angus Taylor will unveil a plan that will see migration slashed to a third of the current intake. It's been revealed the Fly Dubai co-pilot accused of attempting to hijack an Israel-bound plane may have been radicalised while here in Australia. Investigations have found he visited radical mosques and extremist websites while studying engineering at Melbourne. A worker studying the plague at a Russian laboratory has died of a mystery illness. Five hospitals have been quarantined and hundreds of people are under observation. The 28-year-old reportedly broke a test tube with live bacteria in it before coming down with pneumonia. The International Olympic Committee is yet to decide which events will make the cut for Brisbane 2032, with a decision unlikely to be made until next year. Meantime, on the back of the Olympic emblem being unveiled, a cockatoo crest, Brisbane Olympic Committee President Andrew Liveris is keeping quiet on what the all-important mascot will be.
12: The ibis, the cockatoo, every bird you could imagine, the galah. I mean, obviously we've tilted to a bird for the emblem. No input to the mascot.
11: Caught today for a 26-year-old woman charged over a stabbing in Sydney's inner west yesterday, and executives from the world's leading AI companies will be grilled at a parliamentary inquiry today. Coming up, SEN Sport.
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14: Thoroughbred racing in Victoria heads to Mildura today for the running of a 7-race program. Conditions for the meeting see the track currently rated a good 4. The rail has been placed in the true position for the entire circuit and the temperature is set to reach a top of 24 degrees. Skies are predicted to be partly cloudy and the first race commences at 1:30 p.m.
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11: Scattered showers extending from the west and contracting east during the day. Mild with light to moderate west to northwesterly winds ahead of a cool moderate to fresh southwesterly change. And don't miss race day with Patrick Doyle covering racing from across Australia this afternoon on RSN.
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0: Day of October, and it's great to have you with us. The McCafe menu, try McCafe's new drinks range. Lot to discuss. Neil Barnes going to join us out of 8 o'clock. He's always a great chat. He's the wise voice of football. St Kilda's best and fairest. Co-captain Cal Wilkie joins us after his second Trevor Barker Award. Lots to talk about. Footy stories everywhere. NRL stories everywhere. I've got a baseball recommendation for you. Questions without notice, your calls. So much to get involved with. And the Wisps here with me in the studio. Hello, Wispers.
1: Good morning, Gary. Good morning, everybody. And what a trade period we're experiencing too. There is stuff going on everywhere at the moment.
0: Snorefest.
1: Come on.
0: Snorefest.
1: Join in the frivolity and the fun of it.
0: I'm not joining in, but I'm being fed. I'm waiting for something to happen. I read your chairman come out swinging. I thought, hello. This is on.
1: It's on. It's on like Donkey Kong.
0: He's not handing over Zach Merritt for peanuts.
1: Never.
0: Before I'd finished reading the article, ping, I got sent a message, Merritt's done. I'm going, hang on a minute, tomorrow, and finish this article.
1: I like the way he talks tough. He talks really, really tough, he does. Oh. And I like that. I like the fact that he's jumped on board like that, and he's telling everybody out there, hey, you're going to deal with me. I sit around a boardroom table. I do a lot of deals. I know what this is all about. There's got to be a win for both.
0: You sound like you're tongue in the cheek there.
1: No, not at all.
0: I'll get onto that. I'm going to write that down. Question Wisp on that. How did everyone go over the weekend with the rain?
1: It was good. I loved it. I loved every drop of it.
0: It was unbelievable.
1: It teamed down, didn't it, on the peninsula? It just did not stop.
0: Flying off the roof into your gutters.
1: Well, all your tanks have been nice and full now too.
0: Overflowing. Well, and the dam was looking decidedly ordinary, but now it's...
1: Did you get runoff?
0: Three-quarter, nearly to the top.
1: Wow.
0: That's a big dam.
1: That is a... not really.
0: A big dam.
1: Your dam's not a big dam.
0: What do you mean it's not a big dam?
1: It's a small dam.
0: Well, compared
1: to what?
0: It's a
1: tiny dam.
0: No, it's not.
1: Yeah, it is. It's a tiny dam.
0: It's twice as big as next door's. Ian's got two.
1: He must have a pond then.
0: No, he's got two. He has got a big dam.
1: I would say your dam is very shallow too.
0: No, 5 metres.
1: Sorry?
0: 5 metres deep.
1: Is it?
0: Yes.
1: Oh, okay. I take that back.
0: Have you got any... Don't call it a small dam either.
1: That's a pond.
0: I take that personally.
1: No, you shouldn't. It's a pond.
0: Okay, what's a small dam out there, please?
1: What
0: is the dimension?
1: What would the circumference of your dam be?
0: I would say it's a...
1: About 40 metres around?
0: 40?
1: Yeah, it's tiny.
0: 140?
1: Oh, cut it out.
0: Easy.
1: Cut it out.
0: Easy, Whispers. It's about 30 by 20 metres.
1: It isn't to anybody listening.
0: Anyway. It's full.
1: It's a full, small dam. Yep. Have you got any yabbies in your dam?
0: No.
1: Have you ever tried yet? Have you gone yabbying?
0: Yeah, I threatened to have lots of yabbies, but I just haven't got round to it. Maybe I'll do that this... Maybe I can do
1: You don't have
0: this
1: to week. Put them in there. They'll just find their way in there.
0: Oh, we've spoken about
1: it. I know we have, but have you tested it, though?
0: Not with my kookaburras. Because you said the yabbies make a pilgrimage across the ground. They just crawl from another dam.
1: Yeah, they do.
0: No.
1: Yeah, they do.
0: That doesn't happen.
1: Yeah, they do.
0: I haven't got a dam within a kilometre of my dam. Well, you reckon they do a 1 kilometre yabby crawl?
1: They can travel 10 kilometres.
0: Rubbish.
1: In a day.
0: Rubbish.
1: In a day.
0: Oh, you make stuff up.
1: In a day, Gary, they can.
0: Well, you make
1: You
0: stuff
1: should,
0: up.
1: I tell you what I might do. I might bring a couple of the kiddies over and we might just do a little bit of yabby and see if there are any yabbies
0: Man,
1: in there.
0: Knock yourself out.
1: I will knock myself out. I'm still trying to get over
0: it's
1: the...
0: It's no good having the kids there if you can't actually... You put a yabby net in, they wait for an hour and a half and nothing happens.
1: I'll bring a couple.
0: Oh, yeah.
1: I'll just bring a couple of crayfish.
0: Wow, look at this big one.
1: Hey, I'm still trying to get over the NRL pre-game entertainment. Wasn't that a show? Wasn't that a show for the ages?
0: Why is your tongue stuck in your cheek? Your first two big statements today, you go, boo, boo, boo. Get it out of your cheek. It was moving.
1: It was moving, but I think for one of the very first times, Push Ahead Pete he sang the wrong note at the weekend. He did. They didn't nail that, Gary. They did not nail that there. No, I see the numbers came out though, and the numbers that actually sat there and watched their pregame compared to our pregame eclipsed it. The number of people that watch the game, no, but the people that watch the pre-game entertainment, yes. But
0: that's
1: you made the right point, and that is because of the timing of it.
0: Of course it is. Of course it is.
1: If you had
0: a the news, they sit down and they watch whatever it was, the lap of honour.
1: Yep. If it hadn't been on at that time of the day, and it had been on, say, at 2:30 in the afternoon, like our AFL grand final, would you have sat down and watched it?
0: No, probably not.
1: It's convenient, isn't it, to sit there?
0: You talk about...
1: If you're not a rusted-on fan.
0: Andrew Welsh flipping quickly. Yeah, Pushhead Pete, who's not normally a flipper, he flipped quick.
1: Pushhead?
0: Not interested in... We don't need any pregame. We don't need any music. We don't need any... We're going to give all our money to juniors, and then all of a sudden there's three singers up there.
1: It just...
0: Anyway, it doesn't matter.
1: Yeah, it does, because it just didn't... I don't think they executed it particularly well. Everyone's all for Jai Arrow and the emotion around that and the whole way that the Rabbitohs did that for him. But I think the execution of it, pre-game entertainment, I think it was just sort of like maybe just trying to squeeze too much out of the lemon.
0: Yeah.
1: Did you think that or
0: no,
1: not?
0: No, I did, yeah.
1: Well, don't leave me hanging here on my own. Well, give me some support, please.
0: I'm trying to read the headlines in the Daily Mail. I might stay out.
1: Oh, is that right?
0: Wisp slams Pushhead Pete. the game itself was unreal. The game was magnificent.
1: It was unbelievable. That defensive effort.
0: Crazy.
1: It was incredible from Newcastle. And I called it very early in the piece, as you know, if you want to go back to the text messages.
0: I said
1: they were going to be overwhelmed by the power.
0: You choked.
1: And they did.
0: You nearly backtracked them.
1: Well, I said to you, I think they're coming back.
0: That point kicked by the old Cherry Tomato.
1: The cherry picker, yeah.
0: That was just the foresight of that. I know you read it beautifully. Mm. They read it magnificently.
1: Mm.
0: So let's put one in there. Let's just put this one over the crossbar.
1: Mm.
0: Here's a bit of NRL expertise.
1: Mm.
0: Just as a safeguard.
1: Mm.
0: And, geez, they needed it, didn't they?
1: Should he have excused himself from the commentary team, do you think, old Joey? I'll tell you what he had to say on repeat. I wrote it down. In fact, I've written it down here. What do you keep saying? They're tired. They need a penalty.
0: Yeah, they were.
1: They're tired. They need a penalty.
0: They certainly were. Yeah, I don't know. I think
1: afraid to say anything this morning. You've been nobbled again.
0: No, I haven't.
1: You have.
0: Well, they live with it up there. That's what they do.
1: Right.
0: He was magnificent in the semi or prelim.
1: Joey.
0: Yeah.
1: Yeah, no, he was brilliant.
0: Yeah, so I suppose they're prepared to live with it. And then you got Freddie Goldie. Fiddler down on the boundary line, who's red, blue and white. So Freddie's all over the Roosters and Johnsy's all over the Knights.
1: How would you rate their commentary team?
0: Great.
1: Yeah. Oh, great. Phil Gould did a good job.
0: Phil Gould, whether you love or hate Phil Gould, I think he's fantastic to listen to because he's always got something to say.
1: Yeah.
0: But it just so happened that the grand final was between two teams that their two experts were
1: connected to.
0: You spit it out.
1: You're already
0: on the back page of the New South Wales Herald Sun.
1: You're very different on the group text over the weekend than what you are when you come on the radio.
0: Joey,
1: that's all I'm saying.
0: I
1: am the same person on group text as well.
0: Joey Johns was in an insufferable position. I would hate to have been in that position.
1: And what about our mate Matty the Ghost?
0: He didn't call it.
1: No, he wasn't even there. I didn't see him anywhere.
0: Oh, no, I did. I saw him everywhere. I watched the podcast he did. There was a great podcast he did with Joey and his son, Cooper.
1: Yeah, I'm refusing to watch anything he does these days.
0: Yeah, well, that's because he's black banned you.
1: Well, he has. Yeah.
0: Because you insulted him on our behalf. He's refusing now to come on. And that's, if you're going to get all up and about, let's do a truth around you.
1: That is true.
0: You insulted him. It wasn't anything else that any of us, the rest of us had to do.
1: I think I have. But the lengths that he went to avoid us last week, pretending that he had a heart attack.
0: Avoid you. Oh, he did too. He said he was crooked, didn't he?
1: Will he come on this week and talk to us? Have we tried him again this week to get him on?
0: I'll have to talk to Trolley. I don't think Trolley's got his number.
1: And Marky Mark, what do you think of his performance in the NRL Grand Final?
0: He reminded me of Jerry Seinfeld. What a player. What a player he was. Are you... We can rip the NRL grand final to shreds. He was unbelievable. Kalyn Ponga.
1: Yep.
0: I just saw the Australian team announced.
1: Mm.
0: I was about
1: Is he in
0: to,
1: it?
0: I was about to go into a Garrity NRL Clarity rage.
1: About?
0: Because he wasn't in it.
1: He is, though.
0: In the Australian team. He's not in it.
1: He's not in it?
0: No. Because he's New Zealand. I got all fumbly where I sit in the seat across the other side of the office in this on this desk that no one sits at and got an abusive message.
1: Right. You haven't been rearranging the furniture, have you?
0: Oh, God. I'm going to point this out, right? So we're in this new area upstairs because we've been booted out of Trade Radio and I don't like to sit in this... Yeah, until I have to be here.
1: I went
0: across the other side of the office, this massive top floor office, and I found a desk that no one's sitting at.
1: Right.
0: And then there was a chair behind me, a bit more supportive of my old back. So I thought, oh, I'll sit on that chair. And I must have not put the chair back in that desk, right? So I turn up this morning, I wander over there at 4:20, no one around. There's this passive aggressive big sheet on the table. Stop rearranging all our stuff. Jesus, come on. Give me a spell. I said, just one seat. Anyway.
1: It's not too much to ask, though. Just to put the furniture back the way you found it, is it?
0: Absolutely, fair enough. So I put the seat back today. Anyway, what was I talking about then? I've lost my train of thought.
1: What about Push Ahead Pete and his outfit? Who's dressing him, by the way?
0: I didn't see.
1: They need some work as well.
0: No, you know what's happened.
1: We need to send him to Johnny, our mate, at Flannel.
0: No, you know what's happened to him?
1: What's happened?
0: He's lost all this weight.
1: Oh.
0: His whole wardrobe's out of whack.
1: Yeah, no, I heard him talk about that.
0: He's got to go and get some new kit.
1: He's on the Manjaro or the Ozempic or something, isn't he?
0: He didn't say that.
1: Yeah, he did. He's on one of those, what are they, GP ones or whatever they are.
0: I don't think he is. I think you made. There's a

0: It helps you sleep.
1: Devo go. Anyway. Are you still taking that?
0: No, but right. I did. I did for a while. So that's not a peptide or a GLP. That's just a...
1: It's like a sleeping tablet, isn't it?
0: Yeah, stops your mind racing when you go to sleep. But I'm pretty sure I want to distance myself again from the wisp here. I'm pretty sure he didn't say that. But anyway...
1: I'm pretty sure he did.
0: He said he's training hard.
1: Mm.
0: He's doing weights. He said you got to do your weights. Mm. And he said... He's getting good sleep.
1: Right. Well, he needs to take his trouser in a couple of runs. No, that's the case.
0: I know. Yeah. Sorry. He's taken his belt in.
1: That's what I'm saying though. Like he hasn't taken the trouser and he's taken the belt.
0: I think
1: in.
0: He needs a new kit.
1: He looked like he had the old style male nurse shoes on too.
0: Oh, he's up on him. Will ya? This is the wisp talking here.
2: That's an interesting thing for Tim to say.
0: Well,
1: he's one of three pieces good
0: Can
1: mates.
0: I say this?
1: Mm. He's got a great sense of humour too, apparently.
0: Oh, well, let's get him on. We left here on Thursday morning after I had a couple of days of a traffic rant about, and I read out the traffic rules about staying in the right-hand lane and not.
1: And then you called me on
0: and
1: the way
0: And then we
1: down.
0: Left here, and what happened?
1: Well, you said that you've had the best run.
0: The
1: you
0: greatest
1: said,
0: run, yeah.
1: I can't believe how many people listen to our program.
0: That's right.
1: I haven't encountered anybody sitting out in the right
0: Tim,
1: lane on the
0: it
1: way
0: was
1: down
0: unbelievable.
1: To Lyme.
0: I'm not saying it was due to our show.
1: Mm.
0: I think it was. I was drove down. It was like I had the freeway to myself. I just went, and then coming back yesterday,
1: yeah.
0: They'd forgotten about it.
1: Yeah, well.
0: There's a Kona. I wrote them down. There was a yellowy-green Kona.
1: Right. What's a Kona? It's a model of car, yeah.
0: There was a burgundy Subaru. I should have the number plates.
1: Right.
0: Just sitting out there, just daydreaming out on the right.
1: It was Sunday. Or Monday. No, it was Monday. Okay. Monday. Yeah. No, well, not everybody got the message.
0: They did on Thursday. It was magnificent. And then there's a new one, the one who sits in the right for about 8K so that all the traffic's banked back to the city and eventually they go into the left-hand lane after sitting there at 93 kilometres an hour. And so you start to move past them and then they speed up to 112.
1: That's right, then they start doing that.
0: That's right. Aren't they good? How good are they?
1: There's a couple of those out there.
0: I've got lots of other stuff to talk to you about today. I've got a conundrum for you.
1: Mm.
0: Do you want it now?
1: Give it to me now before we go to a sponsor's break.
0: Yeah. I was listening to this, it was just the radio thing, and they started talking about hair extensions. And, you know, do you know how popular hair extensions are for women?
1: Yeah.
0: Are they popular?
1: Oh, Gary, yes.
0: Are you sure?
1: I used to work at Channel 7. Like every night I would see.
0: There he is. He's just put up another one from the headlines. What about this conundrum?
1: Mitch used to spend a 2 hour.
0: I'm going to take a break. Fingers, I'm taking a break before I go.
1: Mitch hasn't got a hair on his head.
0: I'm going to run this past the wisp before I go with my conundrum on hair extensions.
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6: 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And I was born a rambling man. The Ramble for Cobram Estate. Australia's most awarded extra virgin olive oil. Grown, harvested and first cold pressed in northern Victoria.
8: I wasn't aware that hair extensions were so prevalent, so I might
9: Oh, you're not going to go with it now?
8: I'm not going to do my conundrum.
9: Are you not aware of that?
8: What?
9: How prevalent they are, hair extensions.
8: No, well, oh, I was listening to this this ad. It must have been an ad or an advertorial. But, yeah, you could get tricked. If you're a young fella out there, David Zaharakis has qualified for the prestigious Kona Ironman race. That is an unbelievable feat.
9: It's an amazing feat.
8: No, I don't know. He's an all day socks by underwear.
9: That's right. Well, that's what he actually.
8: That's how amazing his feet are.
9: He credits his success to
8: that's
9: the socks
8: a great
9: that he wears.
8: Effort. That's serious. That's your 42K run, your 120K bike ride, and a 3.5K swim.
9: Mm, mm. Yeah, no, he jumped holers bowlers into it, and obviously he's very, very talented at that. So he was...
8: Ooh, thanks for that, whoever sent that in.
9: Yeah, no, that is an amazing feat. We should, at some point, we got time this time of year to be able to maybe just track him down and have another chat.
8: Oh, yeah, my word.
9: He's always a good chat.
8: Yeah, get old mate Trolley's. Ollie's Trolley, speaking of...
9: yeah, he did a biggie at the weekend.
8: He did a mountain man Ironman.
9: Mm.
8: No, yeah. He did a mountain marathon or something. He did the marathon, but it was up through the hills of Mount Macedon.
9: 6 hours and something and change.
8: I hope it was hard because it seems like a long time.
9: No, he said
8: the last 5 Ks were up straight up a hill, it was all lugging through the bush and that sort of stuff.
9: I admire him. I do.
8: 6 hours.
9: That's why he hadn't had any time to do much work for us over the last couple of weeks. He's been training that hard.
8: No, he's doing a magnificent job. He's doing a great job out there.
9: He needs to get that bulldog deal done, though. That hasn't been done yet, the Butters deal.
8: Oh.
9: Hey? I know you're on the edge of your seat about this.
8: Honestly. I was flicking around with the rain on the weekend. It was pouring rain. Had nothing.
9: What, you were trying to find something to watch?
8: It was. And the Canadian S60 T20 competition was on, right?
9: Mm.
8: So the Canadians are trying to get a T20 cricket comp up. What are those big, what are they called, that used to be at the World Cup soccer and all that sort of stuff? The Vuvuzela or something like, can you remember what they were
9: called? Yeah, I know. I can't remember what they're called.
8: Like a horn where you blow into it and make this infernal noise.
9: Mm.
8: Well, I suggest the Canadian S60 T20 organisers, if they want their product to go around the world, ban them.
9: Oh, were they doing that, were they?
8: It's all you could hear.
9: Right.
8: All you could hear while the cricket was on was this, whatever they're called, find out exactly what's called.
9: What are they called,
8: Nickelback? It was the most infernal, annoying noise you would ever hear. And you just, in the end, I couldn't watch it.
9: Vuvuzela.
8: That's it.
9: Vuvuzela.
8: Vuvuzela.
9: Mm.
8: It was horrendous.
9: Right.
8: It was in like an indoor stadium in Canada somewhere. And they had a few good players. Kieran Pollard came out. I thought, and it wasn't a big ground, so I thought, I'll watch him for 5 minutes. He might whack six sixes in an over or something. I've got 3 balls in. I'm going, I just couldn't watch it. It was horrendous.
9: You must have been bored watching Canadians play cricket, indoor cricket.
8: No, it wasn't just Canadians.
9: Right.
8: It was an international competition. But I was flicking around. I was waiting for the races to come on And anyway, bit of advice for whoever's in the broadcast there, because they were bragging about how wide the TV audience was.
9: Right.
8: Oh, it's going to Keogh in Australia, it's going to India, it's going to... And not for long it won't be. Right.
9: Vuvuzela.
8: Yeah.
9: Now, they drove us all crazy during that World Cup.
8: Well, go and have a listen to the
9: That was in South
8: Canadian
9: America, wasn't
8: S60
9: it? That was the South American World Cup.
8: T20 for 5 minutes and see how you go.
9: South Africa.
8: What did Max Gawn do yesterday? I got a message here saying... What about Max Gawn's
9: Everest
8: effort?
9: He hasn't climbed Everest, surely.
8: He didn't climb Everest. I know he's had a good year, but I don't think he's got on top of Everest, has he?
9: Maybe he went and bought himself a Ford Everest.
8: Maybe he's got a horse in the Everest.
9: Maybe all those things.
8: More interest, more information. Does what did he do, Big Maxie? I don't put anything beside.
9: Have you ever watched a horse race? Because Job's horse was running up in.
8: Oh, yeah, thanks for that.
9: I gave you a tip.
8: Yeah,
9: anyway,
8: ran 12.
9: Well, that's my point. we sat there watching it, and had a little bit of hard earned on it, not too much. And I asked Susie, I said, okay, what colours is it wearing? And she said, it's that one that looks like a bumblebee. And so I'm watching it, and it's coming up on the outside, and I'm kicking it home, and gets up for a third. We got a third, and then they put
8: wrong horse.
9: You know, it was the wrong horse.
8: In the OTI colours, isn't it?
9: it was on the rails the whole way.
8: Couldn't get out. Blue and yellow stripes with the white sleeves.
9: That's the one, That's the one. Why didn't you tell me? I wouldn't have kicked home
8: Gareth
9: the wrong horse.
8: Is in that horse.
9: I know. He said it to us on Thursday last week.
8: No, he ran like a donkey. Ran like Johnny's donk. Hey, what about the G line? Did you read that on Saturday?
9: Yeah, I did. That was your idea.
8: Well, it's not my idea. In the Herald Sun about the covering of the train tracks outside the MCG connecting the city to Melbourne. They went a bit further. They went, I can't remember the guy's name. They went from the city to Melbourne over to cover the train lines over to the tennis centre and then all the way into Richmond Station and through to Cremorne.
9: Yeah, it will cost a pretty penny to do all that, but it would be magnificent to link everything up like that.
8: It was unbelievable, that vision.
9: So the cover of that would go all the way back to Flinders Street Station.
8: And
9: be a walkway all the way.
8: Not only a walkway, they're talking accommodation and housing and hotels and restaurants and bars and all sorts of stuff.
9: That would be an engineering feat then. I'm sure that there are smart people out there in the world that can do it, but that would be a massive undertaking.
8: Yeah, of course it would. And I know it'd cost a lot of money, but I read that whole thing.
9: Yeah.
8: What's going on in my ears? Is that your ears?
9: Yeah.
8: They said private enterprise would be forking up for a lot of it.
9: Right.
8: Private business.
9: Yeah. And so just to put people in the picture, it would mean that that whole area between the MCG and Olympic Park precinct, that would all be covered, all the way, all that tennis centre area.
8: Hotels, bars, pop-ups, accommodation, the Richmond Station gets redeveloped. And then I see the Age followed up.
9: Did they?
8: The Age got involved the next day. So, anyway, it's a good thought. I hope it happens in our lifetime.
9: Right. So your bike.
8: Southern Stand would have to be redeveloped. Massive big hotel put in there. Shane Warne Stand.
9: Yeah. I'm just going back to this Iron Man.
8: Oh, yeah.
9: And somebody's.
8: Carl might know. He's rung in about this.
9: Okay.
8: G'day, Carl.
10: Hi.
8: What do you got for me?
10: Just that the Max Gawn thing, apparently there's some famous hill in Adelaide, and they're doing a bike ride where they're going up and down this hill, the equivalent of the height of Everest.
8: Oh, I've got
10: which is apparently something like 70 times up the hill and 70 times down the hill. And I think I heard someone talking on your station about it yesterday, and they were saying that... It's probably going to finish at some time today, and it's about a 24-hour exercise.
8: Hey, sorry, Carl. We're just coming up to the news headlines. Thanks for that. We'll chase that up. I've got a bit more detail about that. We'll give you that on the other side of the 6:30 news. Thanks, Carl.
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14: 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Executives from the world's leading AI companies will be grilled at a parliamentary inquiry today. The federal opposition's new immigration policy, due to be released today, is expected to have a much lower migration target than first thought. It's been revealed the Fly Dubai co-pilot accused of attempting to hijack an Israel-bound plane may have been radicalised while here in Australia. And King Charles won't be footing his brother Andrew Mountbatten-Windsor's legal bill. He's suing British police over his arrest in relation to the Epstein files, questioning its lawfulness. Up next is SEN Sport.
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16: 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Conditions for the meeting see the track currently rated a good 4. The rail has been placed in the true position for the entire circuit and the temperature is set to reach a top of 24 degrees. Skies are predicted to be partly cloudy and the first race commences at 1:30 p.m.
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19: Mostly sunny for Perth, 27, and Kalgoorlie, where it'll reach 29. Mostly sunny and 22 for the southwest. Partly cloudy for Albany, 23, and blue skies and 32 for Geraldton. And don't miss any of today's racing action from across WA and around Australia. Live on SEN Turf. Cricket this summer.
20: A sports update for Rheem, who's running hot. 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
8: Go there.
9: Oh boy. Oh
8: Max,
9: boy.
8: Maxi and Ed.
9: Just make sure that you're quick on the buttons today, please.
8: Ed Langdon.
9: Please.
8: And Hamish Blake, apparently in this craze called Everesting, and you go and ride up a hill, the equivalent of riding on the top of Mount Everest. This is, according to the Texas, Old Wallunga Hill in South Australia. Something like 40 times you've got to go up the hill. Sounds like absolute punishment. Having ridden up Mount Buller one day, I didn't make it to the top. Got 3/4 of the way up.
9: Yeah,
8: that was the hardest thing I've ever done in my life.
9: You still had a bike with training wheels on it, though. That wouldn't have helped you, would it?
8: I hadn't done any riding, and if you couldn't run up Mount Everest, Mount Buller on this training camp, you had to ride up there. So someone gave me a bike and off I took. The hardest thing I've ever done in my life.
9: Wouldn't have bothered me back in the day because I used to do the paper round at Tim Buller.
8: Your big thighs would have
9: no footpaths, nothing,
8: there.
9: Over the Bindi Eyes, up the bridge, down the other side, magpies this time of the year. What's happening out there in the world of sport?
8: Oh, the trades have just got everyone on the edge of their seats. So Zach Merritt trade's been done. Pendlebury's going to the Gold Coast and Jesse Hogan's going to Collingwood.
9: Can you show some enthusiasm for this time of the year, please?
8: Normally I would, but we've been talking about these. You tell me one trade that we haven't been talking about since January.
9: But these trades haven't been, like, they only got done yesterday. Zach Merritt's trade only got done yesterday. Scott Pendlebury, Jesse Hogan. Are you excited for Collingwood fans that Jesse Hogan's now been traded to the club?
8: Well, yeah, I think it's a good move, but we've known about it for 3 weeks, so I was initially interested, but not now.
9: Well, you just want fresh stuff every day?
8: Fresh, that's what I want.
9: Jamie Graham's...
8: That's fresh.
9: He's set to be unveiled as North Melbourne's Cocker as soon as this week, with only the fine details still to be ticked off before the club formalises the appointment.
8: Today, they say, press out today.
9: He's expected to sign a 3-year deal. You happy with that?
8: Yeah, that's fresh.
9: Yep.
8: I was interested about Nathan Buckley and why he... removed himself from the process because at one stage he looked like he was all in.
9: Mm, he did. We might go into that in a little bit more detail after 7 o'clock this morning.
8: That'll be good.
9: Cal Wilkie has won his second Trevor Barker Award as St Kilda's best and fairest last night. Finished 5 votes ahead of fellow defender Jack Silvani in second with Max Hall rounding out the top three.
8: It's
9: Naz
8: interesting.
9: Was fourth.
8: Best and fairest the results.
9: There has been a lot of fascinating best and fairest awards and that goes to the heart of how they rate their defence there at St Kilda, doesn't it? Cal Wilkie and then Jack Silvani as the second place getter.
8: Yep. Hall in third, Naz fourth, Garcia in fifth. Andy McGrath didn't make Essendon's top 10. Murphy Reid ninth. In Freo's best and fairest, Jordan Clark didn't make the top 10. The Wizard Watson won Hawthorn's best and fairest.
9: I tell you what, the Jordan Clark one is really interesting. Oh, I'd like
8: so
9: to.
8: Is the damn Murphy Reid one.
9: Yeah, no, as well. Like, well, the whole Fremantle way that they break down their voting. Like, maybe.
8: Actually, I got their top 10 here. Yeah. We'll do it after. It's a pretty good top 10.
9: North Melbourne has made its opening offer to Adelaide to defender Nick Murray. The Roos have offered their 2027 first round pick in exchange for Murray and a Crows future second round pick. Ruffy was talking pretty tough yesterday too about all that. He said, well, you know, it's not on us, it's on you. You want him. He's got a 2-year deal still to run with us. Yep. Come on, pony up. Show us the colour of your money.
8: Brisbane is reportedly considering approaching Nathan Buckley. Oh, here we go. I didn't read this. To be part of the process. Okay. So I should have read that whole thing. I thought they're reporting that Bucks is going to be the coach of Brisbane. So to be part of the process.
9: Right.
8: To find the club's next head coach, which comes after he pulled out of the North Melbourne vacancy during the weekend.
9: I wonder whether he's ready to throw himself back into another interviewing process. Given the Tasmanian process, a little bit of the Melbourne one before that, North Melbourne, and now, let's examine this one in more detail a little bit later in the program because I think this is a good idea on behalf of the Brisbane Lions what they're doing here. Right. If in fact they do this,
8: okay,
9: as opposed to you know how it's been reported that they're going to go for either Daly or they're going to go for
8: you wanted to throw open.
9: Yeah, no, I think it's a good idea. Yeah, just to, you know, break it up a little bit. Cam Bruce is the other guy that they're considering highly. In fact, I heard Sam Edmund talking about it yesterday, the fact that he's in seat 1A to take over the coaching position there at the Brisbane Lions.
8: Right. what? I've got thoughts
9: you
8: on
9: that. You sound underwhelmed about
8: I'm
9: all
8: interested.
9: The footy stuff.
8: No, I'm interested in the Brisbane Lions, coach.
9: Right, okay.
8: That does interest.
9: Have you got a strong thought on that?
8: I've got a couple of thoughts on who they should have a fly at, throw at the stump style, celebrate the spring racing carnival with a cup day lunch Tuesday, November the 3rd, the Botanical Hotel. What are you laughing at, Fingers? What's he laughing at?
9: He's laughing at the same thing I am.
8: What? About the trade stuff.
9: You got no enthusiasm for the trade stuff.
8: No, I have.
9: I want you just invent a little bit of enthusiasm.
8: No,
9: I know this is not trade radio.
8: It's our whole station
9: this is what
8: is
9: people
8: geared
9: are talking
8: around
9: about.
8: It, but, I mean, how many times can we rehash Nick Murray going to the Kangaroos? Either he'll get there or he won't. Right now, Ruffy's turned around and said, well, it's not on us.
9: Well, there you go. Now you're starting to develop a little bit of enthusiasm for it. I want to hear what you've got to say about all this.
8: All right, let's take a break. I'll tee off. I'll tee off on all the big breaking trade.
9: Here we go.
8: Myers is out of medical. Houston's on the move. DeGoey's future. Again, English estate, apparently. Blakey's not going anywhere. Whitfield might go to Carlton.
9: Let's go to a break, Nick. I'll be back.
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8: Great to have you with us. Tuesday, October the 6th, it is. Second day of trade period, so we'll just sit and wait and see if anything bobs up. If it does, you'll hear it here first. Don't you worry about that on SEN or Trade Radio. I've got a good show for you.
9: Yes.
8: Doco, E60, Doco. You watch them?
9: E60.
8: They're E60. That's
9: right.
8: Called E60.
9: Yeah.
8: Sports Docos.
9: What's it about?
8: ESPN, 60-minute Docos.
9: Yeah.
8: It's called, 28 Outs.
9: Baseball.
8: Yeah. There's this guy for Detroit. I've forgotten his name. He's pitching the perfect game. You know what the perfect game is?
9: Yep.
8: Where no one gets on base. Mm. So he's just started slowly. He's about fifth in the roster. Do you want me to tell you the whole story?
9: Yeah, go for it. Yeah, fascinating.
8: It's great.
9: Won't have to watch the doco then.
8: Yeah. Anyway, they're playing. He's this guy. He's pitching pretty well. He gets the third.
9: You know, you just don't have his name ready. No. At the ready.
8: Look this up.
9: You should have written that.
8: I should have written it. It's a long name. Anyway, gets to the third, fourth. He's got no outs.
9: It was too long.
8: It was a midweek game. No big deal. But all of a sudden, people start to take a bit of notice. They go, right. Hang on a minute. He's got no hitter going here. Gets the sixth. Gets the seventh innings. No hitter. So then the crowd gets in and then they start sweeping around. You know, he's from Puerto Rico or somewhere like that. So they cross to his mum and his dad's ringing the mum saying, "Oh, we'll have a look at our boy," you know. So very nonchalant, very laid-back character. So he gets the seventh innings, pitches a no-hitter, gets the eighth, pitches a no-hitter. So he's going into the ninth innings. He's got, and I didn't realise how big this is. There's only about 20 people have done it in the history of baseball,
9: right?
8: In the major baseball. Gets two out, so he's got one to go. And this guy who's on the other team, he's worked it out a long way out. This bloke, he goes, if he keeps going here, I'm going to be the bloke, the last out potentially. So he walks up to the plate, and he hits a ground ball, I think it is, which is fielded from the infielder. So then the pitcher sprints to the first base to get the ball, and the guy throws it to him. He catches it and gets the out by about, half a metre.
9: Right.
8: And the guy, the umpire on the first plate goes, "Safe!" And then it was on. And then the story just blew up. So the umpire denied him his place in history amongst the all-timers as having pitched a no-hitter.
9: Right.
8: On a shocking decision.
9: Right. It was definitely out.
8: He was out by this half a foot.
9: Right, did they have to go to the arc?
8: No, well, this is the thing. There was no
9: arc.
8: There's no way. And then what happened is that this university professor decided to introduce the case into the syllable. So his class of university students then did this 30-page documentary on why it should be overturned, which it hasn't been at this stage.
9: Right.
8: But it was unbelievable.
9: Yeah, that sounds amazing.
8: Well, this guy.
9: No one needs to go and watch it now.
8: No, you don't.
9: What's the name of the pitcher? It's up on your screen now.
8: Where is it?
9: Armando Galarraga. There it is, pitcher, Armando Galarraga.
8: Oh, yeah, that's him. I can't see that. It's not on my screen. Oh, sorry, on the big screen. Yeah, that's right. Galarraga. Yeah. It was great. And then this umpire.
9: And it went for an hour. Crikey. What did they fill it in with?
8: Well, this umpire then, so they're all just looking at him, right? Because the whole crowd just jumps up out of the thing, and this is history.
9: Yeah.
8: And this umpire's just throwing his arms out and gone, "Safe." And then old Armando just looks at him and has this wry look on his face because he's sort of, he's thinking, no, I think this is out.
9: Right.
8: The bloke who threw it to Armando, he's going off his nut, so he's just giving it to this umpire, right?
9: Right.
8: And as soon as it shows up on the big screen, oh, then the umpire goes inside and he says, he goes to his umpire coach, he goes, tell me I got that right. He said, I don't think you did, champ.
9: Right.
8: And then he just, so then he fronted up, straight up to the press conference. He said, I've denied this bloke his place in history. It's, you know, he owned it.
9: Right.
8: He owned it. And then they kept questioning him, and then he just breaks down. Then he got 150 death threats. And they, like, it went nuts.
9: Right.
8: It went right to the top, Wisp.
9: Right.
8: Right to the top.
9: Right. You haven't been with Pickers over the weekend, have you?
8: Long story. 28 hours.
9: A good story.
8: An imperfect
9: story. A good story.
8: Go and have a look at it. It's on ESPN. You got one?
9: I can't imagine that story.
4: No, I don't think it is wrong, if you really want to look at it.
8: Well, Pickers will like it. It's a great show. I loved it. And you know what? This is what happened the next day. He's had to umpire the game again, and the bloke says, I think we're going to have to give you a spell, old mate. And he said, no. No spell. I need to front up. And so they're thinking, oh, this is not going to be good because he walks out.
9: Oh, there's more.
8: Well, the Souths umpire the next day. So he goes out and then guess what happens? Armando walks up, shakes hands. One of the great moments.
9: Oh, what a nice bloke he is.
8: One of the great moments.
9: Was that the happy ending? Was that the ending of the doco?
8: That's it.
9: That's how it ended?
8: Yep. So you don't have to watch it.
9: Hey, there might be a doco in this. Is Nick Del Santo in the hot seat? With his team, the St Kilda AFLW team.
8: I think he might be.
9: Do you know, this is extraordinary, and it's just an extraordinary thing that can happen, that a team can go right through into almost the end of the fourth quarter, the last kick of the game.
8: 40 seconds.
9: They score their only point of the game. Mm. There might be a doco in that.
8: He's holding back. Well, he's had a bit. They haven't won a game. The Saints had a horrible run with injuries.
9: You should. You're a colleague of his. You're a workmate of his.
8: Oh, yeah.
9: You might be a nice time just to send him a text message or give him a call and just give him a little bit of a Gary rev up, a bit of a bunk up.
8: Oh yeah,
9: hey?
8: That's exactly what he'd want, a rev up.
9: Of course you would.
8: Team you'd like on to the bottom of the ladder.
9: Well, if I knew Nick better than what I do, I don't know him very well at all. I'd send him a text message.
8: Would you?
9: My word, I would.
8: What rev up?
9: I'm surprised that you haven't done
8: What's the rev up you'd give Nick?
9: Well, just mate, keep your chin up, old fella. Don't drop your head too far.
8: Oh, that's a rev. Yeah? Well, that'd get him up and about. That'd get his heart rate elevated.
9: You should drop in and see him and say, come on, mate.
8: Tim reckons.
9: Have you tried this? Have you pulled this one? Have you pulled that one?
8: Tim reckons good news, Gary. Trade week's always finished after that story. Not bad from you. Not bad at all.
9: Hey, Desi reckons it was a great story.
8: Nah, it's a great story.
9: He was going to watch the doco tonight.
8: No,
9: he doesn't need
8: anyway,
9: to.
8: I won't get upset with anyone that's got feedback on the story. It's a great story. You won't be disappointed you want to go and look at it.
9: I've got a good Mike Douglas, Carl Douglas. No, yeah, Carl.
8: Nate, it's Douglas the greatest story he's heard this week. Nate the Builder. Nothing wrong with the long story, Gaz. I loved it. Thanks, Nate. Appreciate it.
9: Carl, my son-in-law, he wants to know if this is like visiting Alec at...
8: No, you're not going to give me another Alec story, are you?
9: No.
8: Why? What's he say about that? That your Alec stories go too long?
9: Well, they go.
8: They
9: long.
8: Do go.
9: Yeah, they go very, very long. But a lot of people have enjoyed it.
8: No, they have.
9: The feedback's been extraordinary.
8: I tell you what, there'll be a spike when you go home. Fingers is going to go home and watch it. Don't worry about that. He's been captured.
9: He hasn't been moved.
8: You've been captured by that Fingers.
9: Nickelback hasn't been moved at all.
8: I'm going to question you tomorrow. Make sure you've watched it. We've got Barmy on today. We've got Cal Wilkie. Hey, are the boys from Dexion out too?
9: Oh, is that all done?
8: Oh, yes.
9: How's it looking?
8: Oh, Jared and the team did a magnificent job.
9: All done?
8: In fact, they've done some filming and it's going to turn up on their socials. I'll have to have a good look at it before it goes to air.
9: Have you done a little cameo?
8: I did a little cameo piece. Well, of course I did. I was there. It's exactly what they
9: did. No, but did they film you as well? Yeah, they did.
8: Yes, I did.
9: Right.
8: Rowena came out from Dexion as well.
9: Right.
8: It was a full-on.
9: Well, how many people from Dexion were there?
8: Oh, they're 15.
9: I think that's the whole staff there at Dexion.
8: Not much was done on Thursday, but they did a great job.
9: They're racking specialists, aren't they?
8: Racking, pallet racking, storage, shelving, whatever you want.
9: Mm.
8: Mine, they do it on a commercial. This was just a little bit of playtime for them.
9: You reckon there's a doco in that as well?
8: Probably not.
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21: And then the longest hit went right down the back, and then it was going to be caught. Are we back?
3: We're back. Sorry. I was just putting a bit more detail on the for the
9: No, it's fascinating. it actually genuinely is fascinating. I don't know why you didn't tell that story to the people before.
3: I forgot the last
9: one. You've given the most interesting thing during the break.
3: There's something for them to look forward to. Well, not everyone's going to be able to watch it.
9: You also had time to show me the Dexian video that you've made too. It's like a five-part series.
3: Yeah.
9: It was like a movie.
3: Yeah, I'm not... I'm going to have to...
9: You're going to have to cut it back a bit, aren't you?
3: I'm going to have to cast my eye over that before it goes to air.
9: has it not been released yet?
3: Not released yet. I've got final say.
9: Who was the boss there? Who was the boss cocky there amongst the blokes there? Was it...
3: Jared.
9: Jared, yeah. He's the head sales man.
3: And fitter.
9: Yeah.
3: Yep.
9: I can't believe they did all that in about an hour and a quarter. Long.
3: It's all sort of pre-measured up, and they just—it's like a click together.
9: Right. Will it ever be as neat and tidy as what it is now, or not? You're pretty neat and tidy, aren't you? You like everything in
3: its
9: place.
3: I do. And every time I drive the tractor in, I get the blower out to blow any of the dirt out of my new shed
9: off the floor.
3: I don't think that's going to last. I don't think that'll last too long. Hey, we've got a bit to do out of 7 o'clock. We'll go through some of these best and fairest results. I want to see if you can analyse what's exactly going on, because they are, the lasso of truth comes out when the best and fairest results come in.
9: Yeah, it does.
3: You might think you're going well, and then all of a sudden you're going, geez, the old coaches haven't rated me that high.
9: Yeah, and we've got Carl Wilkie here after 8:30 this morning too. He won the St Kilda best and fairest.
3: I don't think anyone would argue with the Carl Wilkie best and fairest. At St Kilda, he had a fantastic year. Or the Wizard, who was outstanding for the Hawks. Or Max Gorn, who won Melbourne's. So the actual winners, Luke Jackson won, beat Andrew Brasher and Caleb Sarong. So that was a good result.
9: Close.
3: It's just when you go down the leaderboard where you start to find some interesting ones, I reckon.
9: It's a great coaching insight, I think.
3: Yeah. I'll talk to you about the Bombers and Zach Merritt and see where what you think about that.
9: Yep.
3: You've got a fair bit to say on that.
9: And you've also got a very, very strong take on Kalsha Deer too.
3: Righto. Okay. We'll talk about that as well. Got a lot to talk about out of 7.
11: Chasing, pacing and racing, plus all the sport you know and love on SEN Turf. Signa Powerbanks. Good morning. I'm Nath Gardner with SEN News. A landmark federal inquiry into artificial intelligence gets underway today, with executives from Anthropic, Microsoft and Google to give evidence. Committee Chair Joe Briskie says OpenAI's chief strategy officer is expected to face questions over a rogue agent hacking government websites, including Medicare.
21: The Prime Minister made a point in the inquiry in that direction. He's very keen for this inquiry to ask some of those questions to OpenAI about that incident. Most importantly, what we do next. How do we make sure that OpenAI can make a commitment to Australians that doesn't happen again?
11: That's from the ABC. A woman will face court today charged over a daylight stabbing in Sydney's inner suburbs. Police were called to Newtown following reports of an assault, finding a 48-year-old man with a stab wound to his hand, and a 26-year-old woman was standing nearby, allegedly armed with a knife. Officers using a taser to place her under arrest. It's the end of an era at Melbourne Airport, with the iconic drop-off ramp now closed. Passenger goodbyes have been shifted to a different location. There are concerns they'll need to walk further to catch flights. In Queensland, fire crews are desperately trying to gain the upper hand to protect properties in the Lockyer Valley, threatened by two bushfires that could potentially merge. And the Nobel Prize for Medicine has been awarded to three scientists for their work on the human brain. They've been able to work out how to switch on and off nerve cells, providing valuable insight into cognitive disorders. Up next, sen.com.au sport.
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23: Thoroughbred racing in Victoria heads to Mildura today for the running of a 7-race program. Conditions for the meeting see the track currently rated a good 4. The rail has been placed in the true position for the entire circuit and the temperature is set to reach a top of 24 degrees. Skies are predicted to be partly cloudy and the first race commences at 1:30 p.m.

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4: Scattered showers extending from the west and contracting

0: East during the day, mild with light to moderate west to northwesterly winds ahead of a cool moderate to fresh southwesterly change. And don't miss race day with Patrick Doyle, covering racing from across Australia this afternoon on RSN.
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2: Breakfast with Gary and Tim. The good oil for Cobram Estate. Australia's most awarded extra virgin olive oil. Grown, harvested and first cold pressed in northern Victoria.
3: Got an eye like a stinking eel you have. You've picked a few things up off the television this morning that only a very, very trained eye can pick up.
4: Thank you.
3: And I want to give you your flowers about the Sydney Swans. You have been absolutely 100% on point there. You said that everyone else had Blakey leaving. You said, no. Blakey hadn't asked to have left. Is that still the case?
4: I believe so, unless there's been an update in the last 5 minutes.
3: Well done. Right, North Melbourne are set to announce Jamie Graham as their new coach. Could be as early as today, apparently, reported last night. It looks like he will be trotted out in a press conference. He's beaten the likes of Xavier Clark, Daniel G and Syracuse. David Hale, in the end, not Nathan Buckley, because he elected not to be
4: presenting.
3: What? So we'll get to him. We'll get to Jamie in a moment. Mm. What do you know anything about what happened with Bucks? Last I heard, Bucks was on the couch saying, "Yep, I'm in the process and I'm ready to go."
4: Yep. And I think he was.
3: Yep.
4: And then I think more detail and more backgrounding took place as to where North Melbourne were at and what they are doing and how they're doing it and how they're doing their list profiling, all that type of thing. And I think he asked some more questions and then I think he decided in the end that maybe that wasn't going to be for him, the way that they'd set their football club up. And he's now in a really interesting position because obviously he's been at Geelong and I think we'd all agree that they are leaders in terms of the way that they've been able to maintain a high level of consistency and excellence across, and that's right across the board, not just their senior coach but their whole organisation. And I think he's just decided that no, this one wasn't for me.
3: What would lead you to do that though?
4: I mean, to get all the way down the track.
3: When they've got a talented list, you think they've got, I mean, there's blokes in there that you'd love to be able to work with. Some of their young kids in there. I'm just trying to work this out.
4: Yeah.
3: So you continue to have a conversation with North Melbourne before you say, okay, I'll go through the whole presentation. So what in that conversation would have led him to not wanting to go any further? I mean,
4: Can I give you an example?
3: I'm not fishing.
4: Can I give you an example, though? You may have a philosophical difference about the way that you want to structure your development of players and the coaches that you want to have as part of your coaching panel, where the club might say, well, we've already employed these people, so they will be your people. There's a philosophical difference there. And the direction of recruiting and how you want to go about it and how you're targeting and, you know, what type of players you think you need as opposed to the club. And I'm just giving you examples of
3: just the playing list. Maybe.
4: That's right.
3: And there is much more to it than just...
4: That's right. And just on Bucks then, okay, so now it's been reported, by Damien Barrett in the last 24 hours on their program. Was it on Channel 9 last night?
3: Footy Furnace. Let's have a listen.
5: What I have learned today, Jimmy, is that there is consideration being given to asking Nathan Buckley to also be part of the process. So that's yet to be formally reached out to Nathan Buckley, but there were conversations, I know, in the past 24, 48 hours that have had him part of it, as in how's it look and who do we want to bring in from outside to at least be part of the conversations and however this process may look.
4: I think that's a mature thing to do, don't you?
3: Yeah, I was just trying to work out. Do you think that some could jump and speculate that say, he must have a pretty good chance of landing the Brisbane job then?
4: Well, he may not even want to throw his hat into the ring, but I think from the Brisbane Lions perspective, it's like, you know what you've got, right? You know that you've got two people there that have been part of that whole Chris Fagan era, which has been...
3: Cameron LeBruce and Danny Day.
4: That's right. They've been unbelievably successful.

0: successful. But maybe I think it's the right thing to do to just go out there. And if it is Buckley or maybe, I don't know, maybe it's Simo, maybe you want to go and have a look at somebody else that's had some success and just say, okay, well, the players know this style, but this may be an opportunity for us because we're now going for a fourth in a row.
1: You have to be careful and a there, fifth. Don't you?
0: No, you do. You do. And it's a very fine balance. But
1: you've got to be careful. You don't disenfranchise Cameron the Bruce and Danny Daly in the process.
0: No, and that is a really difficult thing to do. But in your decision-making process, in whatever decision you arrive at, it is a club decision. It's what you believe is the right decision for your football club. The other part to that is, though, that the person that might be fundamentally part of that decision-making process too might be Danny Daly because of the position he currently holds. So if you're looking to find a new coach, and say Danny Daly didn't have any desire to coach.
1: Which he does.
0: But he does, right? But if he didn't, in a normal circumstance in a football club, that position would be held by somebody who would just be giving the advice to the CEO.
1: Yeah, sure.
0: Let's go and find the best coach we can. But he's actually compromised in some way.
1: He'd remove himself from the process. If he in fact wants to be a candidate, he would remove himself.
0: But one would then think if there is an idea about maybe going out there and talking to somebody else, that would have to come from the CEO or the chairman of the football club. Or maybe even, you know, somebody who... Lee Matthews is still on the board, isn't he? Yeah. So maybe it's Lee. Like, Lee's a really good lateral,
1: great pragmatic
0: type thinker. Maybe he thinks, look, you know, we know what we've got here, but maybe it's worth our while just casting the net here with this opportunity that we now have presented to us because of what Chris Fagan's done.
1: I don't begrudge them this because the delicacy involved here is it's really pointy because
0: it's fine.
1: You've got these two great servants who have been so intimately involved in putting this three-peat together. Now, if they both, I don't know whether they do, by the way, I'm speculating. Yeah. If they both want to put their hand up for the job, then if you go outside of them and go over their heads or you go, you know, eventually point someone else, well, where does it leave the two of them?
0: Mm.
1: Do they just say, oh, well, that's fair enough. Well, you know, in comes Adam Simpson, Nathan Buckley, whatever, we'll stay here and do it. Or do they go, hang on a damn minute, we've done our time. Or do they go outside of all that and just go Chris Scott, whoever you think the best coach in the competition is, and just go balls out and say, okay, here's an opportunity. I think I read during the week that he said he's not interested and he's staying, so I'm speculating here as well. But that's the other play, is to go, let's try and wrench someone out of their existing structure.
0: Right. Why did you mention Chris Scott?
1: Oh, well, I would. I'd 100%. If that was... Yeah, and as I said, I think I read where he said no, he's honouring his contract, but been there a long time, you know, he's losing a couple of trusted assistants that have been with him for a long time in Lappin and potentially Mackey. He might just flat out and say, no, I'm staying at Geelong, I'm committed to Geelong, which I suspect he will, but it might be worth a phone call. You say, hey, this is not a bad side sitting up here, ready to go.
0: No, that's true. I think that's a good thought. What about the players from the players' perspective, though? Would you go to them? They've got a very good senior leadership group there at the Brisbane Lions.
1: It's a really interesting question.
0: Would you go to them and say, look, you know what we've got over here. We've got these two guys that have been part of our club for a long period of time. You know what they've got to offer, and they've been fantastic. As a group, would you like us entertaining the idea of bringing somebody in fresh and different and new?
1: Well, they've got every right to turn around and say, why would we?
0: Yeah, no, exactly. But you'd listen to them, wouldn't you?
1: Yeah. Well, yeah, I don't know their answer, but it'd be... I'd imagine they'd say something along the lines, well, it's worked pretty well. What these folks have been delivering along with Fags is working pretty well. We've won the last three. So that's why it's so delicate, Tim. I don't know the right answer. I do not know the right answer. And then you've got the situation if you go internal and you go to Cameron or to Danny, well, one of them's going to miss it.
0: 100%.
1: And then you've got
0: somebody's... Someone's going to be overlooked. I'm not saying that they're going to walk out on the club, but one of them will feel a little bit aggrieved by the decision that they've chosen the other guy.
1: Yeah, so... Look, they've been the best footy club in the business, so they've handled everything beautifully up till now. So this becomes a really interesting part. Are they going to run the full process? Are they going to throw this whole thing open? Or, you know, they've got two great candidates sitting right under their nose, and how do you handle the delicate nature of that? It's a hard one, isn't it?
0: Yeah, it is.
1: I don't know the answer.
0: It is. And just on that point, though, I think Bucks is going to be a much better coach again this time round. We know that he got his previous club, Collingwood, into a flag, but he's now been at Geelong, who operate completely differently.

0: You're not of the view, though, that he's made the right decision here? And let's take...
1: No, I'm happy. I'm
0: let's
1: really,
0: take Melbourne out of the equation.
1: No, I'm really happy for him that he has, and he's going to back himself. But when I heard that the option was to go to Melbourne on a deal, and I know people will say that I'm talking through my Melbourne. I'm not. I'm talking through opportunity for a young key forward in... You know, to play regular senior footy in a team that's playing a pretty exciting brand and given their and will play week in and week out, as opposed to staying at a club where he's going to be fourth in line, maybe. So you've got Gunston, you've got Lewis, you've got Chol, you've got King coming in, and then maybe Schubert. He may go up to the Gold Coast. So, you know, this is why I think it's credit to him. He's going, no, I'll back myself to force my way into that. He's going to try and push maybe a child out or whoever it is, and good on him. Or they might, hey, they might look at playing him across halfback. I don't know. I just thought, well, there's that opportunity at a great club,
0: right,
1: and they're in premiership contention, but do you go, am I going to get a look in, or do I go to another team who have played some really exciting footy, won 15 games, they've got a genuine want for a key position forward, they move the ball quickly, they're going to give you a good look at it. Maybe you move for opportunity. Now, I admire anyone that stays and wants to fight through it. So I admire what he's doing. I would have thought that would have been pretty tempting to get to another club and play regularly.
0: Would he play regularly at Melbourne straight up, do you think?
1: I think he would. I think he'd play round one, yeah.
0: Right, so they'd have Van Rooyen if he's available. They'd have Kalsha Deer, and then they'd have...
1: Maybe Jefferson. I don't know what they're doing with Brody Majacek either. I'm not sure where he's at with his neck and whether he's coming back or not.
0: Right.
1: But, I would think he'd get genuine opportunity. But I do admire. Admire someone that says, no, I'll dig in here and back myself.
0: Right.
1: And I don't know the pool. He may, like, hey, his old man's a Norm Smith medalist. He may have an unbelievable affiliation with the Hawthorn Footy Club that runs deeper.
0: Well, you'd expect that
1: runs
0: to be the case.
1: Than I know.
0: Yeah, no, you'd expect that to be the case. Mm. What about Zach Merritt has finally got his way and has been able to force his way out of Essendon to Hawthorn?
1: Well, this is a question for you. I'll ask you how all that's been handled. I'm going to ask you how it's landed and whether or not you're comfortable on the other side of the break.
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7: Breakfast with Gary and Tim.
8: We've had 12 months of Zach Merritt to Hawthorn. Deal didn't get done last year. It was pretty acrimonious in the end. 10-22 future first round and Henry Huthwaite didn't get it done last year. He stays, wins his seventh best and fairest, and now 15-25 and a future second round pick gets the deal done. Satisfied or not, former Essendon great Tim Watson?
9: I'm not happy that he's
8: going. Put your duffel coat on.
9: No, I'm not happy. Yeah, well, I'm not happy that he's going because he's been a great player. Seven-time Crichton Medal winner. So, like, you're never happy to see your great players leave your football club. But having said that, I understand completely what he had to deal with in terms of where his career was at, what had been discussed with him over time and where he wanted to play his football and what he thought his football career should look like and how he wanted to finish his career. So I understand all that.
8: No surprise it got done, but surprise after reading the paper where your president came out and said, don't underestimate, no. He said, they won't want to be cute with us.
9: Mm.
8: We're going to play hardball. We'll dig our heels in. He said, Hawthorn, I think, underestimated our club and where we're going. That's the one grab that pricked my ears up.
9: Right.
8: Pricked my ears, raised well, they my wanna, eyebrows.
9: There's only one place Essendon can go from where they are now.
8: How can you underestimate them? End up on the bottom.
9: That's true.
8: Without wanting to be brutal.
9: No, well, that's a statement of fact.
8: I don't think they underestimated West when they've ended up on the bottom.
9: There's a statement of fact. But there are two things about this, though, also. And that is why, one of the reasons why I was so strong about wanting to keep him last year was because you need to, if you're bringing in a lot of young players, you need to have good, solid, professional players around them. And I was in a position to sit with three of those young players during the season. Yeah. And they all spoke without hesitation, without prompting, they all spoke about what an impression that Zach Merritt had made on them in their first season of AFL football in terms of his presentation of himself, his professionalism, his ability to want to help them as young players. And they saw them, they saw him as a mentor and a great example of what AFL football is all about. So that is a very, very important part and component of all this in keeping your experienced best players.
8: I agree with that. Are you thankful that it got done as quickly as it did?
9: Yeah, I am now, because it could have been another circus, that whole ongoing, rolling conversation around all this.
8: Now, my read on this. Do you want my read on
9: it? Yeah, go for it.
8: This has got Johnny Longmire written all over this. This is the way I read it. Mm. So I read Andrew Welsh, you know, Welshy doing what he's trying to do is fly the flag for Essendon and put his flag in the ground and we won't be bullied and we won't be pushed around and Hawthorn better pony up. And I'm thinking, oh, no, this is going to – this looks like they're getting ready for another 4 months, 4 weeks of, you know, posturing.
9: Yeah.
8: And then the next day the deal's done. Mm. And I'm thinking, what's happened here? And I just keep thinking Johnny Longmire's walked in and go, no, no, we're not going through all this again.
9: Mm.
8: We're moving on. Yeah. We've got a footy club that has to move forward.
9: Maybe.
8: We're not going to get mired in 2 weeks of just bulldust when we know he's going. He wants out desperately. He's no good as keeping. It just sounds to me like this is what you got John Longmire in for.
9: Mm.
8: There's been all sorts of emotion around this footy club for whatever reasons, and people have been hanging on to blokes for them, and they get you. What you go to John Longmire for is you go, come in here and give me a brand new set of eyes. And I reckon Johnny's eyes went over the Herald Sun article on Saturday, said, nah, that's not what we're doing again, boys. Let's get this done quick so we can move on and start to make some other moves. And bang, it was done in a day.
9: Yeah, well, that's a great decision on his behalf if that's the case.
8: That's the way I read it.
9: Yeah, no, that's a reasonable way to read it without knowing whether or not that
8: and
9: actually
8: if it
9: happened.
8: Was, then that's exactly why, I don't know whether you're paying him a lot of money. I suspect you are and you should be. That's what you're paying for.
9: So
8: go in and just get this thing moving.
9: Yeah, no, correct. So what price do you put on a flag and a premiership?
8: What price?
9: Yeah, what price do you put on a flag and a premiership? Because I'll just present another way to look at what took place in the last 12 months. Had they actually ponied up a little bit more than what they were prepared to offer last year, all hypothetical, Zach Merritt may have become a player for them. And Zach Merritt may have been the difference between them playing off in a grand final and winning a grand final this year and not.
8: Maybe.
9: So maybe Hawthorn, if you look back in the last 12 months, maybe Hawthorn should have gone a little bit harder to try and secure Zach Merritt.
8: Yeah, you can make that the argument as well. But again, get going. I'm glad Essendon have done
9: it. Yeah, me too.
8: And I think it's a good, great move. Maybe Spike was involved as well, and they said, nah, come on, let's move out of the past. The past has been terrible, and let's get moving into the future. And part of that is getting these picks in and then see what they can do in the next 10 days.
9: And that's fine. Like, the danger in all this, and you and I have spoken about this before, and this applies to any club, and that is, you know, where Richmond are at now, where you cut deep and you say, okay, let's go and restock, and we're going to rebuild from the ground up, and we're going to have a great foundation. Yep. You've then got to be able to, A, you've got to select the right talent, and then B, you've got to be able to bolster that young talent with some experienced bodies around them so you're not asking too much
8: and
9: from
8: a good
9: your
8: development
9: kids
8: program.
9: And a great development program. But then you're also going to be faced with, if those kids are great, then you're going to be faced with the other problem about, you know, keeping those kids and having clubs come to you with offers for players that you have on your list, and then you maybe having to pay too much money for them on the idea that there's some potential there.
8: That's
9: and one
8: a good
9: day,
8: problem there.
9: Well, it is up until a point where the music stops, and then every you look around, you've got to pay everybody.
8: Yeah, well, that's okay. But I don't know. If I'm an Essendon fan, that is the best problem in the world. If you haven't, you have that much success that your players are now highly paid and highly sought after, then that's a great problem to have.
9: Well, the problem, but the problem then is you've got to be able to fit them into a salary cap.
8: Well, that's Brisbane have managed it okay.
9: Yeah, but they haven't paid, they haven't done what Essendon are now embarking upon, paying somebody on potential way over what they're actually delivering at this stage of their career. Didn't have to do that.
8: Nate Caddy could have gone. He could have gone for more money. He stayed. So there's your first pillar.
9: Well, I don't think he could have gone for more money.
8: Oh,
9: I don't think he could have, Gary. I think the offer that he got at Essendon is probably as good as he, if not much better than what he could have got out there in the open market.
8: Yeah, I'm starting to unravel him. I'm starting to... The digis are coming in. All right, well, that's good. Anyway, they'll move on and get into it and get into the season and see where it goes to from here. Let us know, North Melbourne fans, too. So, Jamie Graham, His resume, Fremantle assistant coach, West Coast forward coach, East Perth head coach, West Coast development coach, St Kilda assistant coach, and now back at the Fremantle Footy Club. I've met him. I don't know too much about him, except that everyone you speak to says he's fantastically qualified.
9: He's very good. Yeah, he's very good. If you listen to people that interviewed him at Carlton and then what they thought about him there, and I know that he finished highly at Essendon too, outside of Mark McVay, so he's obviously got some great understanding of the game. He's got a way about him. He's got a personality that suits modern-day coaching in terms of his ability to be able to communicate with younger players. He's got an interesting family background story, and he's done the hard yards.
8: Yeah.
9: He really has done the hard yards.
8: It's fascinating, the story, wasn't it?
9: Yeah, no, and, you know, like at North Melbourne, they're going to be, I think, those younger players and that group of players are going to be like putty in his hands.
8: What's your expectation for the Kangaroos?
9: Oh, I think they're definitely a top 10 side. We talk about top 10 or we talk about top 8?
8: Well, your expectation.
9: My expectation is that they'll be around the 7th, 8th mark next year.
8: Well, I think it's exciting. It is exciting. In the end, you just want to get an appointment made so you can get on with it. And they weren't rushed, to their credit. You know, they copped a bit of criticism. You know, they didn't go down the Longmire path. They didn't go down the Simpson path. Or actually, those two boys elected not to go down the path, probably similarly to Nathan Buckley in the end.
9: In the end, yeah.
8: And ran their process. And now they've got their man, a man who ran close second at Carlton, I'm told. Josh Fraser made it impossible for them to go anywhere other than where they went. But Jamie Graham presented, I'm told, magnificently. Yep. And he also was in for the Essendon job?
9: Yeah, he was, yeah. Up to his eyeballs, yeah.
8: Right, 7:30 news headlines. Talk about some of these best and fairest results. No top 10 for Jordan Clark, All-Australian. Murphy Reid, 9th in Fremantle's best and fairest, All-Australian. Andy McGrath, captain of Essendon, not in the top 10. What do we read into best and fairest results?
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16: 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Executives from the world's leading AI companies will be grilled at a parliamentary inquiry today. The federal opposition's new immigration policy, due to be released today, is expected to have a much lower migration target than first thought. It's been revealed the Fly Dubai co-pilot accused of attempting to hijack an Israel-bound plane may have been radicalised while here in Australia. And King Charles won't be footing his brother Andrew Mountbatten Windsor's legal bill. He's suing British police over his arrest in relation to the Epstein files, questioning its lawfulness. Up next, SEN Sport.
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18: Thoroughbred racing in Victoria heads to Mildura today for the running of a 7-race program. Conditions for the meeting see the track currently rated a good 4. The rail has been placed in the true position for the entire circuit and the temperature is set to reach a top of 24 degrees. Skies are predicted to be partly cloudy and the first race commences at 1:30 p.m.
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16: Mostly sunny for Perth, 27, and Kalgoorlie, where it'll reach 29. Mostly sunny and 22 for the southwest. Partly cloudy for Albany, 23, and blue skies and 32 for Geraldton. And don't miss any of today's racing action from across WA and around Australia, live on SEN Turf.
8: I'm across most of the best and fairest results, but you, as a supporter of your team, would be across them better than I Was there an eyebrow raiser for your team in the best and fairest? This is where you get an insight into how you're rated. And all best and fairest are different. Some of the voting processes are different. Some prioritise, you know, forwards and mids and defenders differently. Some have systems where everyone gets a vote. So I know they're all different. Yeah. But I was interested that Murphy Reid came ninth. Now, Luke Jackson, one. Brayshaw, two. Sarong, three.
9: Mm.
8: Tracy, four.
9: Mm.
8: Shea Bolton, five.
9: Mm.
8: You're not sort of arguing so far.
9: No.
8: Jai Amos, six. Pat Voss, seven.
9: Mm.
8: That would surprise me that they'd be ahead of Murphy Reid. And yeah. Sam Switkowski was ahead of Murphy Reid, albeit by just one vote.
9: And Jordan Clark, who didn't finish inside and the
8: Jordan
9: top 10.
8: Jordan Clark wasn't in the top 10.
9: And they're both all Australians.
8: Yeah.
9: Yeah.
8: Interesting. No Andy McGrath in the top 10 at Essendon.
9: No.
8: What do you make of that?
9: I made it a great surprise that he wasn't in the top 10. Based upon the season that Essendon had, they won two games for the year. I think he played most games for the year. So they've had probably the worst season that the club have had in my living memory. And he, as captain, wasn't considered one of their best 10 performers for the season.
8: That's unreal.
9: It is unreal. It is amazing. And I don't think you have to be, and I'm pretty sure you agree with me, you don't have to be the best player to be the captain of a team.
8: Of course you don't.
9: But you would expect in a year like that when you've had a really, really poor year and your captain plays nearly every game that he would have been in the voting in some way. Not even finishing first. Zach Merritt finishes first again, seven times winner of the Crichton Medal, which is an unbelievable achievement. But you would think that the captain's up there somewhere.
8: I would as well. And then Dan Houston, whose name just keeps getting thrown around and bandied around, the potential for him to move or otherwise, fourth. One vote behind Darcy Cameron, who was third. So
9: he had a sneaky better season than everybody else thought outside the football club. Would you agree with that?
8: Oh, 100%. 100%. I would think the general narrative around Dan is that he's been disappointing since he's come over from Port Adelaide, and hence the discussions around whether or not he's going to stay.
9: Yeah.
8: Not in Collingwood's eyes, although I did hear Justin Lippich suggest that, if an offer came along, we might look at it. I'm paraphrasing, but that was the headline.
9: Yeah.
8: He's finished fourth. So only one behind Darcy Cameron, then you only got the Dacos boys ahead of him.
9: Yeah. Well, I think that's a surprise. I think that is a surprise. But then, so many of people in the media, they keep calling out, the fact that all these medals and all these awards go to midfielders, and maybe the football club, the coaching panel of each of the clubs see it differently. Clearly, they see it differently at St Kilda too. You've got two of their key defenders, Wilkie and Silvani, finishing one and two and only being separated by five votes.
8: Yeah.
9: And then you've got De Koning, and I'm sure this is a discussion with people that back for St Kilda too. So you've got De Koning, who came across on a massive, massive wedge to be the ruckman alongside Marshall. Marshall finishes 10th in the best and fairest, and De Koning's not in the top 10.
8: James Sicily, 10th in Hawthorn's best and fairest. That's a different 10th.
9: Yeah, but that didn't surprise...
8: No, he didn't have a great
9: year. I didn't think James Sicily had a great
8: year. He's in the All-Australian squad of 40. I think I suspect he came in late, but that was a surprise. Anyway, send him through. 0433 911 16 1300 736 736. Lines are open. Out of 8 o'clock, Neil Balm's going to join us. Now, this is a man that's done everything in footy. He's over in Adelaide at the moment, keeping an eye on them, so he'll have a good chat with us. He's got a walk for epilepsy coming up as well. And Cal Wilkie, who did win his second Trevor Barker Award, he'll also join us at 8:40.
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33: Breakfast with Gary and Tim. It's all
8: right. Glad to have you with us. Just chewing the fat over some of the best and fairest results in the past week or so. Always interesting because that's the insight you get from the club. And there's a couple of eyebrow raisers. Andy McGrath played 20 games. A lot of people are saying to me, oh, he didn't play. He played 20 games. Dyson Sharp played 15.
9: Mm.
8: Dyson Sharp finished in the top 10. I think he finished 6th or 7th. And Andy McGrath was outside. So make of that what you will. I know he's respected. He obviously is respected inside the footy club. He's the captain.
9: Do you ever go through the exercise of looking at the premiership team and then going through your team and thinking, okay, how many of the players in my team would finish or would be picked in that premiership team for the Brisbane Lions?
8: How many in your team?
9: One.
8: Who?
9: Zach Merritt.
8: Zach Merritt would get a game for Brisbane's premiership team.
9: 100% he would.
8: Would Nate Caddy get a game?
9: I don't think that Nate Caddy would. There would have been a selection query about whether or not they went in with Oscar Allen or they went in with Nate Caddy. It would have been a consideration.
8: I think Nate gets the nod over Oscar.
9: Yeah, well, maybe. Yeah, I would think so in normal circumstances, but they were glued to Oscar Allen because they'd recruited him. So I don't think there was any way in the world that they weren't going to select Oscar Allen in the grand final team.
8: Well, just to that end, Carmen has just texted through and said, I'm back for the power. I watch the teams in the finals. There's daylight between those teams and the rest. Love the show. That's from Carmen. So
9: it's a sage warning, though, isn't it?
8: Well, yeah.
9: About where you're at as a football club and how far you have to go. How far you have to go to build to get to the point where you're going to be competing for a flag one day?
8: Yes, it is. But there is also some indications that if you make good decisions and you got good people in place, that it can happen pretty quickly.
9: Yeah, well, it can. It can. You still need to be able to go to the marketplace and either acquire a player from another club that's an A-grade elite talent or you've got to recruit them. If you recruit them and you get lucky, like some teams have gone and got superstar young talents like a Nick Dacos, there's not too many Nick Dacoses going around, or Harry Sheezel.
8: They didn't recruit him.
9: Well, they did through father-son. They had to recruit him. But, you know, like a Harry Sheezel, like there are kids out there who walk into the competition and stand up straight away and make a difference. But there are other kids that just take time. And you've got to develop them, you've got to nurture them, and you've got to have them in the right system. That
8: Jagger
9: takes time.
8: Fourth in the Carlton Best and Fairest. Was he fourth?
9: Yep, he was.
8: It's a good effort in his first full year of footy.
9: Yep, Harry Dean was in the top 10, as you'd expect too. And the other great thing about Carlton, and you and I were talking about off-air before, is their recruitment in recent times. And I know they've been criticised in this area.
8: Yep.
9: But the players that they've recruited in the last couple of years, like in the last 12 months, you know, they got Hayward across from the Sydney Swans. He won their Best Clubman, their Coach's Award and the Spirit of Carlton Award. Florent from the Sydney Swans finished second in their BNF. Haynes, who came from GWS a couple of years ago, finished in their top 10. Ainsworth finished in their top 10, and so did Evans. He finished in the top 10 as well. So, they've been hitting the mark. Like,
8: and they sacked their recruiter.
9: Yeah, I don't think any of those players we would say that they're superstars.
8: Well, early in the year, they weren't talking about them.
9: Yeah, but they're more than capable.
8: They proved to be good picks, didn't they?
9: They did. They did. They did. So, full credit to Carlton and what they're doing.
8: Just to change tack, if you wouldn't mind, I don't know anything about soccer. You do. Fingers knows a bit more. What's going on with Manchester City? Just fill me in. I could go to Google. I'd have to plow through a whole heap of stuff. Just give me the dumbed-down Aussie version.
9: Okay.
8: Are they going to get disqualified or not?
9: Well, I think so. But this is what Roy Keane had to say, the former Manchester United champ.
0: They knew it would hurt a lot of people, but they still done it. And if I was a player on it, you'd had that bit of success over the last few years, which we've given lots of praise and credit for. But if I was a player, I'd be 100% sticking them medals in the bin.
2: You would feel let down by the club?
0: Oh, 100%, of course. Yeah. Of course you would. It's cheating.
8: So just tell me
9: Roy Keane talking about.
8: What have they done?
9: Well, they've...
8: Salary cap?
9: Yeah, well, there's no salary cap, but they effectively... they took money from the company body, that owns the team, and they didn't have that necessarily on their books, or they didn't have it on their books. They've been found guilty of 114 and 115 charges. So
8: unlucky.
9: After the investigation, they decided that the money that they were bringing in via their sponsors and other people didn't equal how much that they were paying everybody.
8: Oh, right. So you're allowed it. So they're owned
9: in the
8: Middle East.
9: Yes. Yeah.
8: So you're saying that it wasn't sponsorship money, that the sheik just was handing out money left, right and centre.
9: That's right. That's
8: right. You sure? Because you'll get sued. They'll come after you.
9: Well, they've been found guilty, Gary.
8: You've already got a couple.
9: They've been found guilty of 114 of the 115 charges.
8: So there's no salary cap.
9: There's no salary cap.
8: So the only thing
9: is... These payments still have to be tabled.
8: Well, why wouldn't he say, this money's coming from the sheik dry cleaning business?
9: Well, he may have done that. He may have done that, but then it didn't stand up in the investigation.
8: Something doesn't sound right.
9: The whole thing doesn't sound right, according to the rest of the competition and everybody else in the world of soccer in the UK.
8: I might be stupid and dumb here. So I've done quite. So you're allowed to have as much sponsorship come into your footy club as you can go and get.
9: Yes, yes.
8: So they had all different sponsors' money coming in, you know, different airlines or whatever it is. But then they had also another big chunk of money coming in that wasn't accounted for.
9: That's right. That's effectively it in a nutshell.
8: Righto.
9: And we're talking about the club used disguised funding schemes and arranged sham commercial and image rights contracts to artificially inflate revenue and reduce costs by over £900 million.
8: Oh, it sounds a bit more.
9: So they were found to have filed misstated accounts and hidden their true financial position from the auditors and the regulators.
8: So that sounds pretty serious. So are they going to get? Will they get booted? Will they get
9: everything's on the table at the moment.
8: Demoted?
9: Yeah, that was a terrible explanation. The one I've just read out is better. So
8: that sounds a bit more.
9: Everything in terms of the penalty, everything's on the table at the moment.
8: So what about old mate, the long hair Haaland? What happens to him?
9: It's not.
8: So they wouldn't know about this.
9: The penalty won't be against the players. It's going to be against the club. But obviously, if you're an EPL player, and all of a sudden, as a result of this, the club gets demoted, they go down to the next rung of competition, then you are probably not going to want to play for them anymore. So you're going to try and get out of your contract.
8: Oh, I'm getting some more detail come through here. You can only spend as much on players as you get in sponsorship. So is that right?
9: That's what I just said before.
8: Well, you said
9: that's exactly what I said.
8: In a roundabout kind of a way. Well, you weren't as succinct as that. But anyway, I'm starting to get a bit of an understanding.
9: Yeah. There's a bit more nuance to it all, too.
8: It must be massive over there in the UK.
9: Oh, the story?
8: Yeah.
9: Oh, they can't talk about anything else?
8: So they're playing now, and they're playing. So they're still putting a team out each week.
9: Yep.
8: Not knowing what their future is.
9: Yep. And this is one of the conversations that's going on at the moment. I mean, at what point do they come up with a penalty? They've already said whatever the penalty is, they'll appeal the penalty. Manchester City will appeal it, right? Without the penalty being tabled yet.
8: Unlucky. Only 114 of the 115 stuck at this stage.
9: They obviously will have access to some great legal people who believe that it's not difficult to find a lawyer out there that will run a case for you,
8: right,
9: no matter how the evidence might stack up.
8: I feel a bit more informed now after you got there. Roundabout sort of way, but you got there. If you want to know what happens in the EPL, this is the place to come.
9: Tom reckons it's a dumbed-down explanation.
6: Sportsbet, the easiest place to bet on the races.
8: The whiff's been all over the NFL. He reckons he's seen them like lemons, watermelons at the moment. What do you got for us, Joshy? The Falcons and the Saints today?
7: Yeah, well, Tim, I'll raise you a lemon or a beach ball, and I'll take an absolute gigantic, huge beach ball. It's been an unbelievable start to the NFL season. Some grim games yesterday, though. The Philadelphia Eagles were zip from 12 on third down, which is the key down, Gaz. Whenever it mattered, they couldn't get it done. Falcons and the Saints, interesting game. The Falcons won both meetings last year, including a 24-10 win in New Orleans. The Saints are a better team, though. I like Tyler Shock. That's his name, Shough, for over 1.5 passing touchdowns at $1.80. And I also like the Falcons to keep it close. If you can see 2.5, plus 2.5, take it. If it's 1.5, maybe just back the Falcons straight up to win the game. So should be a good game. It's not necessarily box office, but it should be an okay game. The Falcons at the Saints, a big rivalry contest for the NFC South.
8: Like it, Caulfield Guineas, early market, yet?
7: Yeah, there's a bit going on here. I don't want to get too involved just until we see these barriers tomorrow. But four group ones at Caulfield on Saturday. The SEN track team will be there, and I'll make sure Tags is in better spirits than when he was wrapped in a blanket at the Kingston Hotel SEN house on Saturday. But four group ones at Caulfield this weekend, and then we've got the Sportsbet Caulfield Cup, the 150th Caulfield Cup next weekend, Gaz. So two massive weekends at Caulfield. I expect you there.
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3: Great to have you with us. The great Neil Barham's going to join us straight out of 8 o'clock. He's always fascinating to listen to. He's got the best take on footy that I've come across. He's a part of the Epilepsy Foundation's Treadmill Challenge. It's on this morning, but he'll talk all things footy as well. And Cal Wilkie to join us in the next
4: hour.
3: Great.
4: I don't like to pump... We don't like to pump ourselves up, but and our contacts and the people we know. But just during that break, I've had a text message from Roy Keane wanting to know if I'll come on their program, Stick to Football, given my explanation for the whole situation regarding
3: no,
4: the city at the moment.
3: No, you did a better job.
4: And I said, no, Royzer, I'm just a little bit busy at the moment.
3: You did a better job in the ad break. By the way, 28 Shots is the documentary. People still talking about it.
4: Where?
3: They're still talking about it.
4: What's it about again? It's the about baseball.
3: The baseballer that nearly pitched the perfect no-hitter.
4: Right.
3: Only to be denied in the most dramatic and heartbreaking circumstance. And then it's a tale of just humility.
4: Mm.
3: Forgiveness.
4: Graciousness.
3: Mm. Yeah, it's a great show.
4: Oscar says that I'd give Wisp's explanation an 8 out of 10 mm. and Gary's baseball story a 3 out of 10.
3: Oh, Buddha. Who said that?
4: That's from Oscar.
3: Turn it up, Oscar.
4: He's got a keen ear for this sort of stuff.
3: No, yeah. Hey, Barmy's joining us. He wouldn't. Is he on the treadmill or not? Or is he just supporting?
4: What do you mean on the treadmill?
3: He's lost a heap of weight. Have you seen him lately?
4: Yeah, no, he's as fine as a summer's day. He's in showroom condition.
3: He's so fit. So the Epilepsy Foundation Treadmill Challenge is on this morning. He's, of course, over in Adelaide, or he's part of Adelaide Footy Club now as their director. So we'll find out about the Crows. They're going to do a bit of something in their trade period, the Crows?
4: They've tried to. They've had a couple of players that want to leave there, more than a couple of players that want to get out of there.
3: They've got to add, though. They ended up coming up short.
4: No, they haven't added much of any great significance. Well, of course you do.
3: Oh, say
4: you've got to keep adding.
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3: Good morning, this is Giddy Up with Gareth Hall, live from Caulfield on this Tuesday, the 6th of October. It's a big hello to you listening on your local SEN track at RSN 927 dials. 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And of course, watching us on racing.com. It is a beautiful morning out here at Caulfield as we get set for the famous Caulfield Carnival, which kicks off on Saturday with the running of the Caulfield Guineas, plus, of course, the Might and Power Stakes, which features the superstar mare in Sheeza Alibi. So we're going to be out here this morning catching up with a few of the major players ahead of the Carnival, but it is a big show as well because we're going to be talking to Zach Purton after he rides Carring Rising in that trial at Randwick just after 9 o'clock, plus all of our regulars on a Tuesday morning. Our first guest, however, is right over here. Will Bourne, of course, the man that is associated with Kieran Maher as his right-hand man in a way. He's bloodstock agent. He's been here this morning watching over all of Kieran Maher's runners ahead of the carnival. Will, thanks for joining us on Tuesday morning. The boss is in Sydney.
6: Yeah, got an amazing journey coming out of quarantine and Perisher trialling up there in those hot trials. So eager to see Carring Rising, but equally our horses.
3: Yeah, amazing journeys in the Golden Eagle, of course. And I was having a chat to Kieran on Friday. He's been into quarantine a few times, and we're going to have a chat to Zach Pert a little later on. But I think everyone's excited to see what Carring Rising can do today. But I was blown away with what Kieran had to say about Carring Rising. And
6: When the horses gallop, I think 7 days ago, I ran to see our Perisher an amazing journey when he just kept talking about Carring Rising. But no, he got no feedback on those two horses whatsoever. It's strong. So I was like, okay.
3: Tempted. Johnny O'Neill says she's the second best horse in the world after watching her on the weekend. Do you think she's any chance of beating Carring Rising?
6: Yeah, I mean, you're always a chance when you're that good.
3: Yeah.
6: You know, when she's that good, he only needs to be off slightly.
3: Yeah.
6: But she's going to give him a bit of a start. So it's going to be hard, but that's racing. So
3: you found the next episode. He was superb there in the Dane Hill. Is there any chance he could go to at Everest?
6: I would say no.
3: No.
6: He'll go into Coolmore, and yeah. Phil Cunningham's coming down for the race, and it's always been the plan, and I doubt they'll waver from that.
3: Okay, then. He was awesome, wasn't he?
6: Good, strong leg, wasn't he?
3: Yeah.
6: Good ride, strong. I liked, you know, especially Colts, when they pin the ears back and want to do it. I think that's the biggest thing.
3: I think that there's nothing better watching Zara get busy. Obviously, he had to choose between him and Amboube. Obviously, this horse is an expensive colt. There's plenty on the line, and there's no better person really to have on board than Mzara. Well, especially at this time of the year. He's back to his best.
6: He got it right last year. What, he had 10 Taurus and Observer, the two colts. So, yeah, he's strong in the finish, and he rates. So he's very patient and times it very well, especially down the straight.
3: Pride and Jenny. So Cox Plate or King Charles?
6: Tony and Kieran were telling me King Charles.
3: King Charles, yeah. So I was talking to Tony. I think he prefers the 1600 to 1600 because the Empire Rose is the big goal instead of the 2000 back to the 1600.
6: Yeah, I haven't spoken to him about the theory, but that's his philosophy. Kieran was just giving me the discussion yesterday. They were sort of talking about it, and they've left together.
3: That's exciting. She's come back in amazing fettle, really, for a 9-year-old.
6: I feel like she's been around as long as I've worked for Kieran. Like, I can't remember it not being in the stable. It just feels like forever.
3: Yeah. Hey, the 150th running of the Caulfield Cup, like, Kieran Maher's going to play a major part. He's still got the favourite Serrano after it was beat nearly 20 weeks in a Turnbull Stakes on Saturday. If you're back Serrano, should we be concerned?
6: I mean, it doesn't make you feel good.
3: No.
6: But he's a colt. He does have that in him, and it was that, you know, kind of race that you can put a line through nearly all of them. Nothing really made ground. It was a high tempo. It was a wet track. And he is a colt, and he's a thinker. And he easily, I can see him just not getting into the race and then not getting interested. You know, he would have that in him. So obviously, you know, if you've taken the future odds, it doesn't make you feel warm and fuzzy inside. No. But can he come out and just blow him away in the Caulfield Cup? He certainly can. He's good enough too. Yeah. And, you know, back to the course that he won at. And he's that kind of a thinker and a colt. And Jack and Kieran have done an amazing job for where we were, you know, 8 weeks ago with him to now. So he's got that in him. And you speak to Johnny Murtagh, and he did say, he goes, he doesn't fill you with confidence when he works at home. Like, he's not a great workhorse. He just does what he has to, and I can easily see him just spitting the dummy and not being interested on the weekend.
3: Do we forgive St. George, your horse?
6: Yeah. I mean, I did expect him to finish off a bit better, but I would have thought that for a few horses in the race. Yeah.
3: All right, then. What about Point of Law? He was the horse that Will was able to get a deal done with the King. I don't know how he did it, but he did it. And he's in quarantine at Werribee, formerly trained by the Gosdens. Can he win a Caulfield Cup first up?
6: We'll clarify that we can thank Eileen Ma for that.
3: Yeah,
6: I had nothing to do with that.
3: Yeah.
6: He needs to get in. I think he's around 20th, 21. There's a chance. We'll know today. It was obviously well publicised. He's very enthusiastic in his work and took it upon himself to do a few extra laps the other day, as we were talking about. But
3: so he did a V16 around Werribee.
6: He had the rider on.
3: Oh, did he?
6: It was nothing. He just decided to take it upon himself to do an extra bit of work, but he was fine. He pulled up great. He's a very natural stayer. It was actually, to say the least, was quite impressive, and he hasn't missed a beat since. So he's a very very young horse, only had 4 starts, and you can see new environment, you know, inexperienced, so, you know, he could easily do that, but he's been working fine since, and he just keeps eating up, and he looks good. He's put on weight, and he's a very athletic, natural stayer with stamina. So if he gets him to 51 kilos,
3: should we back him?
6: If you've come this far, you just wait till they get to the race. Yeah, there's no point backing him now.
3: Is Middleur still your best Melbourne Cup chance?
6: Definitely. Yeah. He's going really well. He's in a great spot compared to last year, going off what Kieran tells me and how he feels and where he's in the preparation. He's just going better and a happier horse and bouncing off that Brisbane campaign. Kieran, his words are not mine. He's not chasing his tail in terms of his preparation, so he's just spot on for the Melbourne Cup.
3: Is Zara right, or is he just waiting on how half yours goes on Saturday?
6: I think Zara's riding, but I actually don't know who's booked.
3: He's your best mate.
6: We don't really talk about horses.
3: Now, Royal Supremacy worked nicely today. There's a few other three-year-olds
6: here. Has worked nicely or will work nicely?
3: Yeah, no. Well, we are live just after 8 o'clock and he has worked nicely. What else have you got today that...
6: Salty Pearl, tough as nails, yeah. Going for the Turak. Sarah Fox and Tornado Valley, Unit 5 for the Guineas. So, yeah, a few horses, but... Salty Pearl, Yarrick, she's a very stinky chance. She's hard. She loves the track, and you would dismiss her.
3: Who rides Warnie?
6: Geez, I don't know.
3: In the Turak.
6: You got me on the spot there. I don't know.
3: He's going well.
6: He needs things to go his way, but he's flying. Yeah. Actually, I've got no clue who's riding. No. I should probably know. But...
3: You should know, but geez, your stable's flying. He's
6: well.
3: A great trainer, Kieran Maher. We all know that. His record speaks for itself. But last Sunday to Saturday... Like, Tempton stood up. Obviously, the next episode, he dominated Caulfield here on Manukato Stakes Day. The team seems to be ready to go.
6: Yeah.
3: When it matters most.
6: Yeah, I thought I was waiting for a question there.
3: No. But he's got him firing.
6: Yeah, he's going really well. Hopefully, it continues through the spring. It just probably reflects the team.
3: Yeah. How's Jimmy? Well.
6: Yeah, good. He's fine.
3: Has Ozzy worked out a deal yet with the Everest, or is I haven't heard yet?
6: He was flirting with the idea of an Everest. I'm unsure whether he was going to go through with it, but that's between him and Kieran, and they'll work it out.
3: Yeah. Any winners for us?
6: Any winners? I don't know what I've got for you.
3: Really?
6: I'd back Salty Pearl on the Turak.
3: All right, then.
6: Yeah,
3: We'll have something on Salty Pearl.
6: Yeah.
3: What about Jigsaw? Great to see him back. Cindy Alderson. She's just behind us.
6: Is she? She's got to kick me, is it?
3: No, it's not going to kick you. Good on you, Will. Thanks for joining us on Giddy Up to kick off the show. Appreciate it.
6: Thanks, Gareth. Cheers.
3: We'll catch up with you next week.
6: I've got a new
3: segment involving Will Bourne. So we'll catch up with Cindy Olsen a little later on. There's Jigsaw.
6: All right.
3: He looks $1 million as well. He goes around the Scalacci first up on Saturday. But this is Giddy Up.
6: Right.
3: We're at Caulfield for Breakfast with the Stars. It is great to have your company. So the big news there, the Pride of Jenny is going to the King Charles.
1: And the winner of the best lawn in the street for the 7th consecutive weekend, number 14. The owner will now perform a traditional celebration.
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3: Welcome back to Giddy Up. We're going to catch up here with Mark Sarah at Caulfield. Mark, you got the right on half yours in a Caulfield cup.
15: Yeah, look, Jamie's hard to go in Sydney, so I'm happy to have a go on him. I thought his run was pretty good the other day, so he's got to be a live chance.
3: Yeah, 57.5. Do you think he can win a Caulfield Cup?
15: Look, it's right up there, but he's good enough. we'll see when the final fill comes out and barriers and all that. It's probably when you can really know. But, he's definitely got a chance for sure.
3: There's nothing better than watching Mzara in full flight in spring, mate. You feel that you're at the top of your game?
15: Yeah, had a good couple of weeks. But, like you say, prime myself for this time of year, so things are going all right.
3: Yeah. The next episode, did you expect that on Saturday?
15: Look, his first trial, we're all scratching our heads a bit, but he got better each one, and I had full faith in Kieran, you know, having him right for the right day. So I thought he'd run well. I had to see it race day, and it was good to see him do that.
3: Have you got a ride in the Caulfield Guineas?
15: Caulfield Guineas, we're going to see our Call Me Coach here at Gallops this morning. So he's a bit of the X Factor one, coming through a different path of a Cranbourne maiden win. But look, he's got a heap of ability, so we'll see how he gallops this morning, whether we push on.
3: They reckon he's pretty good.
15: Yeah, he's he got it a bit wrong at Caulfield. Sorry, it's Cranbourne, so probably didn't see the best of him, but just get him to go around this way the best he can. So, like I say, if he can gallop good this morning, and then he won't be running unless he's a good chance.
3: No, Middle Earth, is he a Melbourne Cup ride?
15: I think so. It's looking that way. I think Kieran's sort of got one race pick for him for the spring, so I like that setup when he's got his eyes on one big race. So I thought he ran okay the other day, didn't really love the ground. But he's going to be better than a few of his rivals across the line. So I think he runs maybe Moonee Valley Cup.
3: Yeah.
15: We'll see how we go.
3: What else are you looking forward to Saturday?
15: Well, it's over the bridge is probably the week after. That's Caulfield Cup.

0: the grade. Just got to get it to work out Saturday.
1: Yeah, so, if he's good enough, you've got to give him an opportunity, I would imagine.
0: Yeah, I think that's it. You know, like, the Guineas is only here once.
1: Yeah.
0: We think he's got as much talent as most of the 3-year-olds we've taken to a Guineas before, so...
1: Super set.
0: Yeah, he wouldn't be out of place alongside him, but Super Seth had had real grounding before he got to the Guineas. You know, he'd had a lengthy 2-year-old prep. He'd come back and run in some high-pressure 3-year-old races before he lined up. So different lead-up. You know, this horse is probably 6 months away from seeing the best of him. But, yeah, talent-wise, you know, he'd be up there.
1: He's a cop by done deal, so what do you do with him after the Guineas?
0: Well, hopefully we're entertaining some stud deals.
1: Would be the best
0: result. But, don't know. I mean, look, he's sharp. You know, he ran the fastest last 400 and 200 of the meeting the other night, sitting outside the lead in his second start. Sections of Hawkesbury were good. So he's got some speed, but I've no doubt in time he'd run 2,000.
1: Yep.
0: But, you know, whether he needs to do that this prep or next prep, you know, we'll just get through Saturday.
1: Were you happy with your filly overexcited in the Dane Hill?
0: A little disappointed. Yeah, she almost a bit too sharp out of the gates for her own good. I was keen to actually get the back of Mark pre-race. Sort of ended up well in front and then peeled to the inside, which was a bit of an awkward spot to get to, and she sort of, Ethan thought she was looking at the other horses, looking at the crowd, quite raw. So I think we'll probably get her back around the bend. We'll bring her to the Blue Sapphire, okay. Caulfield Cup Day. Still hold, yeah, good opinion of her, but she just got things a bit wrong the other day.
1: What else you got to look forward to during this Caulfield Cup Carnival? Point Barrow, where do we get to see her?
0: Yeah, well, she's dual nominated Saturday, the Scalacci, and then also the Mayor's Race. We'll make a call probably later today on which way we go with her. 1,100 possibly appeals a little bit more, but the Mayor's Race probably looks a little more straightforward, so work out where she goes.
1: What else you've got there for Saturday to kick off the carnival?
0: In Caruna, she'll line up more than likely in the Mayor's Race, but again, she's dual nominated, so we'll assess both races. And then maybe VIP, he'll run in the Benchmark 80, 1700. Pretty progressive horse. Yeah, he's building a really good record. He'll have to step up again with a bit of weight, but he'd be a good chance there.
1: And what about the mighty Tom Kitten? He was sensationally absent.
0: Yeah, he's been going well. So he gave us a nice shout there at the 300 when he sort of loomed up. But, you know, he ran a good race. So he'll probably stay up there and run in the Craven, I think it is, in a couple of weeks.
1: Yeah.
0: 1800 Group 2 worth $750,000. So, again, just trying to pick off those ones just below the good ones. And then hopefully we'll see him down here on the final day for either the mile or the 2000. And, that'll be the plan there.
1: Have you got a bet for us punters on Giddy Up this week?
0: Oh, I'd wait and see barriers and everything like that. But, nothing. I'm sort of, it's hard to be confident these races on Saturday. Most of our runners this week are here at Caulfield, so I have to see the gates first.
1: All right then, Sam, we wish you the best of luck. That's great news. Call me coach to go to the Guineas, hopefully, anyway. He's an exciting colt, so looking forward to seeing what he can do.
0: Cheers. Thanks.
1: There we go. There's Sam Freeman joining us here at Caulfield. It is a beautiful morning. We're going to take another break and we'll come back with plenty more on this Tuesday. This is Giddy Up, all thanks to Bet365.
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3: Great to have you back here on Giddy Up, ladies and gentlemen. Gareth Hall is going to be with us. He's making his way down from the Caulfield Racecourse. Paul Sebastiani here with you. We're about to hear from champion trainer Peter Moody, who, of course, was running his watchful eye over She's an Alibi and his Gun Stayer Pounding, who are preparing for runs further in their campaign in the coming week. So let's have a listen and watch the vision of Peter Moody out at Pakenham earlier this morning with updates on his star mare She's an Alibi and his Gun Stayer Pounding.
4: Morning all, Peter Moody at Pakenham on Tuesday morning the 6th. Stable mates and Pounding and She's an Alibi. Both did a nice piece of work on the course proper, worked over 7 furlongs, quick and home 3. They worked separate, they didn't work together. Pounding worked about 400 metres in front of She's an Alibi. At this stage, thinking both go to the Might and Power, the Group 1 2000 Caulfield Saturday, I thought it was good and solid. Looked nice work from both horses. Zach Spain on Pounding, Luke Nolan on She's an Alibi. So, action looked good. See how they recover here and how they look. Pounding's going to be first through the gap. Look nice and sharp from the old boy, Zach.
5: He's going good, mate.
4: Yeah.
5: He can have a nice, lovely and relaxed, and as soon as he's done, it's up, he's just going to the bridle.
4: Right.
5: He's on his toes on the way back.
4: No, or he's just taking him home the long way, mate, though. That's Pounding. I don't know if I've seen him look better, that old bugger. Yeah. She's an Alibi. Luke?
6: Yeah, very good, Pete. Very happy, very pleased.
4: Yeah. Recovery looks enormous.
6: Yeah.
4: Pounding having a little bit more than the blow, but that's probably where you expect where we're at in our preparation. He was obviously good in the Fian last week or 2 weeks ago. And She's an Alibi. So, listen, really pleased with where both horses are at. Pounding probably uses the Might and Power as a lead towards the Geelong Cup. And She's an Alibi uses the Might and Power as a lead towards the Golden Eagle. But very happy with both horses. Their recovery's good. Pounding having a nice sharp blow, but both in good order. Tuesday morning, the 6th of October.
7: Good on Peter Moody for giving us that access to his two-star gallopers, especially She's an Alibi ahead of the Might and Power Stakes at Caulfield. On Saturday, she steps out to the 2,000 metres for the first time. She dominates the market. We're about to hear from Chris Waller, who did a media conference after all of his stars that worked there at Caulfield Tuesday morning ahead of course, Saturday's race meeting at Caulfield. He had a host of Caulfield Guineas chances that he galloped there on the course proper at Caulfield today. But he also had Birdman, who looks $1 million, Birdman. Of course, he won the Underwood Stakes. He was far too good for Cosmic Crusader, who franked that form in a Turnbull Stakes. So he will give She's an Alibi, no doubt, something to think about. But I can't wait to see what she can do over 2,000 metres. And it's clear that he's got Pounding going around with She's an Alibi moves because he's the people's champ, Pounding. So he'll go to a Might and Power and then go to a Geelong Cup after that. It's 24 minutes past 8. As I pointed out before, Chris Waller was at track work at Caulfield this morning. He's a busy man, so he decided to do an all-in interview with all of the media that were there. And this is what he had to say this morning after a big team of his worked there on the course proper at Caulfield on this Tuesday morning.
8: Morning. Start with Trombolt. We're happy with his work.
9: Yeah, Trombolt had a good look around the track, which is good. That's why we bring them here. He's a very talented colt with a Group 1 next to his name. He's running the Golden Rose. Was certainly a pass mark, and he'll appreciate stepping up to 1,600 metres here. So hopefully we can see him draw a good barrier, which I think will be a big thing.
10: Would that allow him to sit a little bit closer? Because he's got that racing style where he likes to slowly get away and then rebuild, but would a good barrier maybe enable him to just be in the race a bit more?
9: Yeah, for sure. Yeah, good barrier is always important in Caulfield Guineas or any race. So, yeah, naturally my horses, if they draw wide, they generally drift back, find a spot, relax, get the first half of the race right and build. But you're just, yeah, you're banking on so much luck and speed to be able to win. So, yeah, if he draws a good gate, he could be closer.
8: And important was it for him to have a look around here and just get acclimatised?
9: Very, very important. Yeah, so, yeah, just they just seem to come back on race day and be more relaxed. It's no different to us, a horse. I think they get familiar with being here before, and you don't want their eyes popping out of their head. You want them to be focusing on their racing, so it's so important.
8: Golden Rose is obviously a big race, but has this one been circled a long way out as well as a grand final?
9: Yeah, it has. JJ Atkins winner. You hope that they've got enough speed to win a Golden Rose, but I think barrier draws and the likes probably played a part in that. So, yeah, this has been the target race all along.
8: Central Europe looked to work pretty well out there. You did a sharper work for him.
9: Yeah, we just got to make sure he doesn't get too fresh. He was very fresh in the Golden Rose, and subsequently he led. It went too quick. So hopefully, if he drew wide, yeah, he can go forward and roll. But if not, he could just sit in behind the leaders and conserve a bit of energy, because being a son of Frankel and a horse we've got a high opinion of, it's such an important race for him.
10: Warwoven's obviously a big favourite, but you said enough that you can get over Warwoven.
9: Well, you're hoping with Warwoven that the mile might test him out, but his win in the Golden Rose was very good, so he's certainly the benchmark.
8: What does the team look like? Numbers, diameter, heading in that direction?
9: Yeah, we'll most likely have four runners in the Caulfield Guineas. Something's burning. He was just narrowly beaten by a diameter the other day. We've had a gear change just to give the rider a bit more control. If he can conserve a bit of energy early, he could perhaps make the difference up in diameter. He won the Stutz Stakes here at Caulfield, so he's a very fit horse. He was placed as a two-year-old in a Group 1 race, so there's a sense of timing there for a son of Brazen Bow, which means a lot to us.
10: By not running Birdman in the Turnbull, gee, it sets up a good clash this weekend with Shane's Alibi and a couple of others in the Might and Power. Are you confident you might be able to cause a little bit of an upset there?
9: I'm not sort of thinking about it too much. I'm not expecting in terms of like to beat her easily or anything like that, but I know our horse runs 2,000 metres. Mm-hmm. So I guess with She's Alibi, they'll be hoping she gets 2,000 metres. So we just have to get her to fail. She runs to her ratings, we can't beat her. But over 2,000 metres, it gives us a chance, and Birdman's in great form. His win the other day was very good, and he looks to have come on nicely since that.
10: And that's been franked as well by Cosmic Crusader winning so well in the Turnbull Stakes. So what's been the key to Birdman's progression over the last 12 months?
9: I guess maturity. Like, he's shown that he's a good horse, but now doing it at Group 1 level and winning with a bit in hand the other day was pretty good to see. So I guess maturity and age is the key.
8: You've had a great handle on the Guineas the last couple of years. Have you got the winner in your four on Saturday?
9: I hope so. Obviously the favourites there that we don't have, but they're all well prepared. It's a race that's so important to colts, and a race we pick out a long way in advance of the final week of training. So they were just here this morning for a good look around, but I'm happy with them.
10: Back on Birdman, how did he work today?
9: Birdman was good. Craig Williams was aboard. He was just full of compliments getting off the horse. His action, his attitude and his recovery, all first class. So couldn't have been happy with this morning's workout.
10: Aliana, big tick on the weekend in the Turnbull ahead of a Cox Plate.
9: Yes, she was probably one run away from a peak, so that was pleasing to see. It was a solid test. Should bring her on nicely, and we've got 3 weeks to prepare for the Cox Plate this year at Flemington. So, exciting few weeks ahead.
8: Just with Trombo last night, having been to Brisbane, they say Caulfield can undo a Sydney three-year-old. Having been away to Brisbane and had that trip, does that make a difference or negate that?
9: Well, I guess you can only really tell about horses when they race under pressure. Even training is completely different to race pressure, but he has got a very good attitude. He's a lovely big horse. He's got all the signs to me to say that he's a good miler. So Yeah, I think barrier draw would be important for a Sydney horse coming down here, drawing a good gate where the horses can be held together around the bend, and then straighten for home with a bit in the reserve tank always helps.
10: How many have you got in the tour rack this week?
9: We're still working out final numbers. Panova will come down from Sydney. Sun God worked well this morning. Lady Shenandoah, we're still working out with her. So, yeah, just a little bit of fine tuning.
11: Solcombe, pretty important race for him on Saturday, just to pass that ballot and just get a bit closer to where he needs to be.
9: Yeah, Solcombe runs in the Herbert Power. This year set weights and penalties, which should suit him well. He drew wide in the Bart Cummings last week and the wet track, so we opted to pull out. Yeah, he has to run top three to qualify, so it's an important day for him. But Craig Williams was aboard, very happy with him. He rode him as a younger horse, and he said he's matured a lot. His action was good, and also a very fit horse.
11: His story's well documented, but do you feel like you're getting him like third up now? You should start be seeing the right type of performance.
9: Very pleased with the second up run. The improvement from first to second was great, and there's no reason to suggest he couldn't get back to where he was in his third up run. So that's exciting.
11: Thanks.
7: So that was Chris Waller talking to a big group of the media there at Caulfield this morning. So he's going to have a few chances in the Caulfield Guineas. Just having a look at that market now with Bet365. Now, that barrier draw will be done today at 9:30. We'll take some of that barrier draw. It'll be played live on racing.com. So if you're listening or watching us on racing.com, you'll take the coverage of the barrier draw at 9:30. And here on Giddy Up on SEN Track and RSN 927, we'll tell you what is going on with that barrier draw. But sometimes on radio, a barrier draw can come a little boring. So we'll analyse the barrier draw as it unfolds. And I think Nigel Carmody's hosting today. If he's catching up with anyone important, we'll cross out to Nigel and play that interview. But the barrier draw will be live on both RSN 927, SEN Track and racing.com. After 9 o'clock, Zach Purton will join us. So looking forward to that. Adam Blenko's not far away as well. He'll join me just after 9:30. So Paulie Sebastiani, having a look at the Caulfield Guineas market with Bet365.
10: Yes.
7: Well, Woven, he wasn't there at Caulfield today. He's at $2.50. Blind Rays wasn't there. He's at $4. Trombold at $7. Call Me Coach at $13. Campion d'Italia at $13. Where's my horse? Central Europe's a big price, $26, after watching him gallop this morning.
10: How did he look, Gareth?
7: He looked $1 million. There's not much of him. Fred Kersley rode him there at Caulfield this morning. Diamond was very good at $13. He worked extremely well after winning the Stutt Stakes the other day at Caulfield. So Chris Waller's going to be hard to beat in a Caulfield Guineas, but Woven deserves to be favourite after his Golden Rose victory, and Blind Rays is the big hope from Victoria. Who do you like?
10: Ooh. Well, Woven's hard to go past, isn't he? And we did see Lindemann as a short price favourite with that Sydney form. I know it's the older form, but he didn't really handle that Melbourne way of going when he decided to take a right-hand turn when the barriers opened. So how Woolwoven handles the Caulfield track, which has its own quirks, is one of great intrigue, of course, but there's a reason he's that short price favourite, Gareth, because his win in the Golden Rose was spectacular, and he's probably still got improvement to come, Gareth, and if he improves off that run and can handle Caulfield, he's going to be very, very hard to beat, and maybe he can go on to a Cox Plate, as Bjorn alluded to a couple of weeks ago, Gareth.
7: I think that was the interesting interview out of Sam Friedman today, or the interesting point that he brung up himself was basically that this Call Me Coach is one of the, well, he compares it to some of the better three-year-olds he's taken to a Caulfield Guineas, which of course includes Super Seth, who ran down Alligator Blood that year. So that is a massive compliment for Call Me Coach. They gave him a good workout today. So I think Mark Sarra put one around his backside just to keep his mind on the job, just to see if he would handle Caulfield. And obviously he's passed with flying colours, so he'll take his spot in the Caulfield Guineas. He's well respected in the market. He's at $13. So he's the X factor. He hasn't met any of these horses that he competes against on Saturday, but it's a big test for him. So it'll be interesting to see how he goes. As I said, Burman worked nicely. I wonder if he can beat She's Alibi. Is $1.40 in the Might and Power Stakes. Very unlikely. It looks like She's Alibi is on track to perform well again. Burman's at $3.25, and then big prices for the rest. And the King Charles, Pride of Jenny at $7.50. Charwolf, I thought, would just come in a little bit more because he just laps up the

0: tempo that Pride of Jenny provides him. So he's at $6. Autumn Glow's at $1.25. You know, I reckon she's very good, Autumn Glow, and she's a special horse. There's no doubt about that. But I've got no doubt she would prefer Pride of Jenny not to be in the King Charles.
1: I completely agree.
0: Yeah.
1: High tempo race with the speed that she's going to provide. Did Will have a glint in his eye about the 9-year-old mare when you spoke to him?
0: Not really. Okay. He's got more of a glint in his eye about the next episode because he was the one that picked that horse. He was interesting to what he said about Saran, that it wouldn't worry, just forgive him for that run. It was a complete forgive run. And this Point of All is an interesting runner. There's some good judges telling me that you should have backed him at 100-1. He has bolted at Werribee and he took off on the rider. They say he got through that okay. He's yet to gain a start in the Caulfield Cup, but look out if he does. So he's an interesting runner.
1: Okay. Looking at futures markets for the Caulfield Cup.
0: He's a big price, I reckon.
1: At the moment, he is about, 30-1
0: yeah.
1: in markets.
0: Okay. Yeah.
1: So he's still got to get a run, but definitely one to keep an eye on from what Will has said.
0: And Wolf Gap is going to the Guineas. So he is going to the Guineas, but I think they're preferring Call Me Coach from that stable.
1: Call Me Coach is an $11 chance in the Derby.
0: I don't think he'll go to the Derby.
1: He won't progress that far. No. Diameter and an $11 chance as well.
0: No, I don't think he'll get 2,500 diameter. We're going to take a break. Adam Blenko's not far away. And I'm looking forward to catching up with Adam, who has analysed all of the data from the weekend with his racingandsports.com team. So he'll discuss what happened there on the weekend from a data perspective, from a ratings perspective. We'll also preview the opening day of the Caulfield Cup Carnival with him as well.
2: That's the sound of a cricket bat being shaped. 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
3: Unrivaled, the best in the world. Those are big claims to make about NZB's ready-to-run sale, but its winning margins are even bigger. Graduates have won 33 Group 1 races in the last 5 seasons, and last season they won 26 black type races. While on average, graduates of the last 6 sales have earned more than $160,000. It's a sale that simply outclasses the rest, and buying at Karaka on the 18th and 19th of November is your opportunity to do the same. NZB, where winning begins.
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0: Welcome back to Giddy Up. 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
5: Morning. How are we? You sound a little nasally there, Gareth.
0: Yeah, well, I've had hay fever. It's been killing me, but I've taken some medication today and I seem to be a lot better, Louie, don't you reckon? I struggled yesterday. My eyes were watering. It was like I was Chris Waller after winning a Group 1. but anyway, we feel 100 times better because when you're hosting a show like this, it goes for 4 hours with 2 minute breaks and your nose is always running and your eyes are watering and you're always on camera. It's a very, you know, a very awkward
6: situation. Keep going, son. Keep going.
0: Yeah. Anyway, you just got to keep on powering through from time to time. And it caught me by surprise because I've never really had bad hay fever before. But anyway, it's good to be here.
5: Worth it when you've got good guests, Gareth.
0: Yes, yes. Especially someone like you. I saw a lot of your Racing and Sports.com team out at Caulfield this morning. I conducted a few interviews, watched some track work. But everyone's excited about this trial. I know you love your trials. Just after 9 o'clock, Kane Rising steps out at Randwick once again.
5: Well.
0: We might have lost you a little bit. You're frozen on us. So we'll see if we can fix that problem. He was working beautifully. I think you're back. I don't know if someone called you again, Adam. You're very popular at this time.
5: I've been... I am at all times. No, I got kicked out of my garden because we've got a tradie around, so I've been squirreled away into the shed.
0: Oh, okay.
5: So that might affect the connection somewhat.
0: No, you're sounding okay. So what have you made of the news? So Carling Rising trials today. We're all looking forward to seeing what he can do. It'd be interesting to see how he does trial.
5: Yeah, well, I think we all hope that he trials woefully.
0: Yes.
5: For the sake of the race and for the sake of the build-up and for the sake of someone who's got 4 hours a day, as you tell us, of airtime to fill, him trialing terribly would be the best result, I'd say, for the race. But I doubt he will, with him being a superstar. So, no, he should blitz around there and look pretty good. And I think we've been saying for a couple of weeks that it's... I get the feeling that there's a, which seems ridiculous given how good a horse he is and that he's been the best horse on the planet for 2 years now, or the best part of 2 years. I think there's a bit of a point to prove with the camp in general. I think they've probably got a bit of a chip on their shoulder. So I think we're expecting them to really cut the ribbons in the Everest itself. And I don't think they'll be playing games in the trial either. Yeah. I'd expect them to go and make a right mess of them because I think they've got a bit of a point to prove. Do you think that?
0: Yeah, well, I think that they reckon they do. He wasn't at his best there the other day when he was here last year, of course, for the Everest. But they've learned their lessons, they say, from last year. He's a lot fitter, they reckon, arriving in Australia than he was last year. And even if he does trial not great, I don't think we're going to be fooled again, are we, really? It doesn't really matter how he trials. Zach will play it down when we interview him after the trial. He'll go, he just didn't get on that right leg as much as I wanted him to, you know, and Tempter was very good the other day. So he'll play it down. But at the end of the day, if he turns up like he does in Hong Kong, as good as Tempter was on the weekend, she would have to go to a new level to be competitive with Carling Rising at his best. So...
5: Absolutely. Yep. Is she the best sprinter we've had post Nature Strip? I think she might be creeping into that space now.
0: Do you think she is?
5: Yeah, I think that's...
0: Does your number suggest that she is?
5: I think she's probably... No, there's one better. So Jolly and Jimmy are 1-2-4 and Tempted's joined them at 1-2-4 off the weekend. Okay. So career best performance in the premiere. And those closing splits hinted at her being potentially even a little bit better still. She'll need to be, of course.
0: Yeah.
5: But she's clearly come back in... blitzing good order. But yeah, Jolly and Jimmy have been that good and they've run over 125 and 6 times and I think Giga's been up there a little bit as well. And Bella Nipotina was consistent and I Wish I Win is the one horse to have run a pound better than that in the post Nature Strip era. So she's got a pound to find on I Wish I Win on peak. But I would say on bulk of work now, she's probably, I don't think there'd be too many people that would say there's much between them. So she's she might be. She's certainly set up to be the best sprinter since Nature Strip.
0: And I think it's great for Australian racing that we've got a horse that's put their hand up to say, okay, then I'm clearly our best sprinter in the land at the moment and I'm going to have a fair dinkum crack at Carling Rising. I've gone past...
5: Yeah, we needed it.
0: Yeah, we've gone past Jolly Star and Jimmy Star. I'm the X Factor coming into Randwick. I'm sort of the unknown. I've improved from last year. So is Carling Rising, but bring it on. And I guess the key to her is drawing low so she doesn't have to be too far off Carling Rising.
5: yeah, she'd want to be able to sort of put a, you know, latch onto his tail somewhat, at least put a bit of a crosshairs on the middle of Zach's back and see if he can't keep up and how long can you hold on for and sort of tail him and hope that hope to hell that he has an off day and you can knock him off at the death there. But yeah, she did. She closed with real verve on the weekend. The visuals there were matched by the sectionals themselves. So she's she's taking the steps that she needs to take, and she's set herself up to be. I think you're right. If she's, you know, she's already probably, we're saying, the equivalent of the good sprinters that we've got in there. But she is the X factor as well, isn't she? So she's got both of those boxes ticked, I suppose. Jimmy spent his whole life being something of an X factor horse, and he probably hasn't lost it. He was fairly dynamic the other day as well. But I think there's, you've used the right word there, Gareth. She's got the unknown, and I think we can safely say at this stage we know most of what we're going to know about Jimmy.
0: Yeah. So. She can go above that 1-2-4. Well, I don't know if Jimmy can now, but they've got to make a decision with Jimmy Starr. Like, they're trying to get the best possible deal for an Everest. I think they're trying to work out what that is. Probably getting more for third than second and first.
5: Yeah.
0: So, and whether they waste a run in a while, I don't know if it's wasting a run, but they go to an Everest or even a Sydney Stakes and then go down the straight at Flemington, or they just can. They keep him fresh and have that crack down the straight. Apart from that, I think we know the field. It's difficult for the slot holders to get horses, basically, because of the carrying rising factor and I guess now the tempted factor as well. It's not going to, outside the top two or three, I don't think it's going to be a vintage Everest this year, Adam.
5: No, it's certainly a different shape. Yeah. Probably in some sense it is a vintage Everest because you'll have the world's best horse in there, which is, you know, rare, if you like, but it's, you're right, it changes the shape of things dramatically, and it's obviously changed the shape of doing deals and slot holding and such, which is was bound to happen. It was interesting that the Everest sort of came along on the back of Black Caviar, so we've had a period there, even with Nature Strip in there, as good as he was at his absolute peak for much of his life, he was vulnerable as well.
0: Yeah.
5: So we haven't had a sort of invulnerable one on the scene in the time that the Everest has existed. So it has changed things. It is something new in that sense.
0: Yeah. That's the Everest. What would you do with Cosmic Crusader? I think Uncle Bob will make his decision today. We're standing by waiting for him to send us a text. Does he go to a Caulfield Cup?
5: I assume you'll be the first text.
0: Oh, hopefully, Uncle Bob.
5: A hero of the West like yourself,
0: yes,
5: Gareth.
0: Yes.
5: It's a good decision to have to make, I would say. I hadn't thought of him as a Caulfield Cup horse, but then I sort of thought, I was in the camp on the weekend that he got beat fair and square by Birdman 2 weeks ago, and it wasn't going to get any easier now with Delius and Aliana and co. But he did. He took a step up and sort of ran basically the same level of performance that we saw from Birdman 2 weeks ago. So he improved again in a tough 2,000 metres. So maybe a Caulfield Cup is the right race for him.
0: Yeah.
5: Certainly ratings wise, there's a big bulk of horses lining up to run in a Caulfield Cup better than 115, but worse than 120. There's this massive, massive glut of them that are sort of filling the Caulfield Cup market and field at the moment. He's now proved that he's a good bit better than that. So, he'd look at Half Yours there, last year's winner and probably the pin-up horse and top weight going to this year's edition and think, well, if I've got him in the rearview mirror like that, a Caulfield Cup is very achievable and very gettable for me. So, he changed things a little bit there on the weekend, didn't he? It was Turnbull Day. It's supposed to be moving day, and he made a big move.
0: So, Bob asked me what I would do, I said, I'll leave it to the experts, Bob. I'd say I'd go in both and do a Northerly back in 2002, but he was going, like, he goes, I don't know much about the internationals.
5: Spoken like a true Westie.
0: Yeah, yeah. He goes, I don't know much about the internationals. He goes, I'm scared of the Japanese. I said, Bob, there's no Japanese, I don't think, in a Caulfield Cup this year. He goes, oh, that's good. And then he goes, you know, can I beat Sir Delius and Aliana third up in a Cox Plate when they should be a lot better, especially off a fast tempo Turnbull Stakes at their previous run? And if it's dry, does that make them harder to beat compared to me on a soft track? So he was weighing it all up, Bob. So if he goes to you from racingandsports.com, because the Punter's Preamble would be his favourite show, and he's listening to you, what would you tell him to do?
5: Yeah, Bob would be a massive friend of the Punter's Preamble.
0: He would.
5: I would tell him to run in the Caulfield Cup now. The other thing about the Caulfield Cup is it's first. So you can run in the Caulfield Cup and you don't have to write the Cox Plate off just yet. As you say, you can go full northerly if it all works out. So I would run in the Caulfield Cup because to not run in it would be to forego it completely. The other thing is, as I say, there's a glut of horses that he's now proven himself to be better than going to the Caulfield Cup. And you're right, Aliana and Delius, perhaps. I think Delius was probably a touch disappointing on the weekend, but not so disappointing that his peak isn't still well within range. Aliana looks on track, you'd have to say, to run to her level in a Cox Plate. And I think with the yard, we sort of... They've said Cox Plate the whole way through, and I suspect they'll get it right and she'll peak in the Cox Plate and put up a big performance. And then you've got Birdman in there. I think they'd be mad not to come down with Chow Wolf and run his race in there as well. And so we're starting to put a big bulk of horses in that 1, 2, 4, 5 category in the Cox Plate, which is, you know, head and shoulders above what's going towards the Caulfield Cup. So I'd be very tempted to take the easier option for plenty of cash and run in the Caulfield Cup with, as you say, out having to rule the Cox Plate out, because if he won the Caulfield Cup and won it well, he'd all of a sudden be, you know, he'd have that little angle going into a Cox Plate as well. He'd have a lot of fans being, you know, turning around quickly off a Caulfield Cup backing trip. I think people would be, they'd be pretty excited about that, because you have a very different setup then to a horse like Delius, who's only third up, and these horses who are coming off softer runs. So,
0: yeah,
5: I'll be doing that, I think. The more I talk about it, the more I convince myself.
0: The great Dean Lester said to me, the late great Dean Lester, he said, you know what, Gareth, the most underrated build-up or preparation towards a Cox Plate is the Caulfield Cup. He goes, most horses, if they're any good, run well in a Caulfield Cup and then drop back to a Cox Plate, but not too many of them do it these days. So, yeah, I think, Bob, like, just reading between the lines, and I might have misread all of this, but I reckon he'll go to the Caulfield Cup. The 150th running, he gets 56. He probably won't get that weight again. He's better than those handicap internationals. He's a proper weight for age horse. He gets 56. He's handled Caulfield before. It looks like he'll still win if he gets... he'll get 2,200 metres and he might be 5 or 6 in front, you know what I mean, and hang on for the last furlong. So, yeah, I reckon he'll go to the Caulfield Cup, but...
5: Well, it sounds like we've made the decision.
0: Yeah, I've been brave enough to have something smaller. I'm in the Caulfield Cup, but I understand if I'm wrong, that's the punt that you take. If I'm wrong, then you do your money. Hey, I've got to take a break, Adam. Don't go anywhere. This is Giddy Up. Adam Blenko is my special guest. As he always does, he joins me on a Tuesday morning. Always fun to catch up with him. And we've got plenty more to discuss straight after this.
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0: Welcome back to Giddy Up. Gareth Hall with you on this Tuesday morning. All thanks to Bet365. Adam Blenko is my special guest. Adam, thoughts on Eliana's chances heading to a Melbourne Cup? I didn't get a chance. I wanted to ask Chris Waller that question, and I had to get going to get back into the studio. Unfortunately, I didn't get to do that, but I might ask him again.
5: I could probably loosely answer it for him. Yeah. I know that he'd start to and ah about 58. No, it's a lot of weight. No, dear. That would be his angle, I'm sure, because he's a
0: trainer.
5: His job, and he's very good at it, is to be a trainer, and he sits there and worries about all the I's and T's that aren't dotted and crossed. But one, she does tick one big box, which is that she's absolutely good enough. And I think she's a stamina monster as well. I don't think it's a bad comparison with Very Elegant. In fact, I think she might even be a positive comparison with Very Elegant. I don't think an extra kilo would have slowed Very Elegant down that day. So if he wants to peak her for a Melbourne Cup, I think she's probably our best local defence, to be honest. I think she's probably, certainly in terms of talent, she is. And then you're just betting against, is it too much weight to carry? But I doubt that. I think, and particularly if you look at the modern Melbourne Cup and the way that it shapes these days, I think she's at a huge advantage, and I think she'll stay the trip and stay it well. So I would be extremely upbeat is my answer to that.
0: Is she a better chance than Sir Dillius in the Cox Plate after watching them on Saturday?
5: Yeah, I'd probably have her a shade ahead, but there's not much in it. They're obviously, she was a better run on Saturday, absolutely. Yeah. But he was only second up. He was second up off a soft run. He didn't improve, but he didn't go backwards either, I don't think, in a very different scenario. So they've been pretty explicit about him as well, that Cox Plate Day is the grand final, and they're very, very much targeting that race. So, again, I'd probably back the yard in there and say, okay, they've set him to peak for this one day, and you know that he's got that big peak in the locker.
0: Yeah.
5: I'd be very wary of him all the same.
0: I've got 50 seconds before I have to take another break, but on your numbers, is he going better than he was in the autumn? Sir Dillius.
5: No, he's not. But it's a different scenario. He probably was fine until the weekend, and then he was expected to improve second up, because we like to see these nice linear patterns where horse runs first up, then bit better second up, then lots better third up, and he didn't. But he ran much the same race in a very different manner. So maybe that's the platform he needs now to peak. It's rarely as neat as we like to think it is on paper. So yeah, in the right race, set to peak. He's going well enough anyway for me to say that the peak is still within range, and he can do it.
0: Yeah, this trial's not far away. So Zach Purton, he's on Kaying Rising in the Mounting Yard. Thousands of people there to watch the superstar Hong Kong Galloper trial on a Tuesday morning at Randwick. So we'll touch on that straight after our next break here on Giddy Up.
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14: Signa Power Banks. Good morning. I'm Nath Gardner with SEN News. The Federal Opposition's new immigration policy due to be released today is expected to have a much lower migration target than first thought. Opposition leader Angus Taylor will unveil a plan that will see migration slashed to a third of the current intake. On Nine, One Nation MP Barnaby Joyce accusing the coalition of copying their work.
15: Look, I congratulate the coalition for basically coming up with our policy. We are moving the agenda. We are moving both the Labor Party. We're moving the coalition. That's what we intend to do.
14: Police are treating a fire in Melbourne's northeast as suspicious. Investigations have begun into the suspected arson attack on a cosmetic clinic in Bundoora early this morning. Jerry cans were found at the scene. No arrests have been made. The Land Forces Defence Expo opens in Perth today amid tight security. The three-day event has drawn controversy over special police powers aimed at stopping violent demonstrations. Several activists have also been banned from the area under an exclusion order linked to the event. A worker studying the plague at a Russian laboratory has died of a mystery illness. Five hospitals have been quarantined and hundreds of people are under observation. The 28-year-old reportedly broke a test tube with live bacteria in it before coming down with pneumonia. Executives from the world's leading AI companies will be grilled at a parliamentary inquiry today. And world-renowned UK author and conservative politician Geoffrey Archer has died aged 86. Coming up, SEN Sport.
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17: Thoroughbred racing in Victoria heads to Mildura today for the running of a 7-race program. Conditions for the meeting see the track currently rated a good 4. The rail has been placed in the true position for the entire circuit and the temperature is set to reach a top of 24 degrees. Skies are predicted to be partly cloudy and the first race commences at 1:30 p.m.
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24: Scattered showers extending from the west and contracting east during the day. Mild with light to moderate west to northwesterly winds ahead of a cool moderate to fresh southwesterly change. And don't miss race day with Patrick Doyle covering racing from across Australia this afternoon on RSN.
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0: It's 10 degrees. We're heading for a top of 27. Make the most of it because rain is on the way. It's going to drop down below 20 over the next couple of days as well. Penrite Oil, 100 years Australian made, driving Aussie rules. 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And why not throw in Barron O'Day if you give us a call today, 13 12 55. Don't miss out on the little moments because the little moments are everything. Big show coming up for the next 3 hours. Scotty Cummings is here this morning. Good morning to you.
1: Great man. How are you going?
0: Good, thanks. Yes, not bad. Big day yesterday, but good day today.
1: What did you do? Did you sell some houses?
0: No, I didn't sell.
1: Did you see some functions?

0: oversee any functions, but I did a lot of real estate stuff, and I sat out the back.
1: Back of house stuff.
0: Yeah, a bit of home admin in regards to that type of stuff.
1: Fun.
0: So, yeah, I've got a fair bit of work ahead of me in regards to the properties that I'm trying to move, but I'm sure I'll get there eventually.
1: Does it feels good, though, to say the properties I have that I'm trying to move?
0: It does, but I'm a bit over trying to move them, to be very honest.
1: Hurry up, people.
0: Exactly right. I can't.
1: Come on.
0: I've got three very different ones. Do you care for it?
1: Yeah, of course I do. So I'm interested in the market.
0: I've got one. Yeah, okay. So I've got one in Shenton Park, which is a beautiful spot. Three bed, three bath, extra toilet, overlooking Rosedale Park, right near the hospitals and schools and shops. It's just like elite.
1: It's a nice house. Or is it a bowl over?
0: No. It's perfect.
1: I'm buying and moving in.
0: Yeah, it's a straight in. If you're a family and you've got,
1: Is it close to amenities, Tim?
0: Oh, is it? Amenities? Anyway, so I've got that one, and that's been on the market for about a month. But when you start to talk about the high ones, almost two, it's a little bit harder to move it in this market.
1: Of course.
0: Then I've got this beautiful cottage, stone cottage, that has it all. It has, like, a sublime bore. It's on some sort of level where it's just drinkable. It's not your normal bore water. It doesn't taste. It tastes like pure. It
1: doesn't turn your fence yellow.
0: No, it's pure. Oh. Then you've got a tank.
1: Watering on a spring.
0: 220,000-litre water tank.
1: Ah.
0: Then you've got the solar panels. Mm-hmm. So basically, you don't pay for any utilities. None. None. No water.
1: Self-sufficient?
0: 100%. One gas bottle is all you need.
1: Is that close to amenities?
0: That is Mouchet.
1: If an amenity is the brand, are they?
0: Exactly. Well, the amenities are basically, there's not much in Mouchet, but you're 10 minutes from Macca's and in Bullsbrook. So 10 minutes from Bullsbrook. So great spot.
1: So there's not much there, but so it sounds like a place that you wouldn't mind just a little bit on your own.
0: It's a rural retreat.
1: Yeah. I've seen your posts when you're so advertising. Chilled. It's just you with your feet up on a block of wood.
0: So chilled. Beautiful spot.
1: Yeah.
0: And that's a bit cheaper. Obviously, that's a 900.
1: Sure. And what else you got?
0: And then I've got the big block of land, well, a sort of half block at Lake Munger, overlooking the Munger.
1: Well, I think that's that's a builder's. The pick of the bunch.
0: Yeah, well, that's a builder's. That's a builder's.
1: Beaumont Homes paradise.
0: Yeah. So there you go.
1: Oh, we can hook you up.
0: I've got a couple more of builders pickling around behind.
1: Oh, pickling.
0: Yeah, I'm just pickling those before I take the lid off and unleash.
1: So tell me what people are like in the market, because every time we talk real estate, people are heavily interested in it. So are people nervous at the moment? Obviously a rate rise. There's another one coming because it'll come on Cup Day when everyone's looking at the telly and go, what else has happened since the race? Oh, right, you're paying more for your mortgage.
0: Yeah, the off-Broadway.
1: Is that scaring people? Is that making people more cautious and not diving in?
0: That's the word. That's how I would describe it. So sellers are still putting houses up. So we're up around the sort of like the most houses on market for, I don't know, 5 years.
1: Mm.
0: So, there's quite a lot on the market.
1: That's
0: so
1: just because they're there for longer, right?
0: People have got more choice now, so they're a bit slower to buy. They're not snapping it up and saying, I've got to get a house really quickly.
1: Yes, I haven't had one of the two or three real estate agents who remind me a minute after a house is sold within QE of my house that there's some really disappointed bidders or really disappointed people who missed out on the property and they'd love to see mine.
0: So there's
1: a lot of that.
0: So it's a buyer's market, 100%. And there's a lot of people go, oh, sucked in, you can't sell. But you've got a feel for the sellers.
1: Who says that?
0: Oh, there's a lot of people out there who think,
1: people.
0: Yeah. It bemuses me. There's a lot of people who are paying overs for rent who would be better off paying their own mortgage. That's just my opinion.
1: Of course, always.
0: So, negotiate, get a deal, get your funds ready, and then hook straight in. And you've got sellers who are not impatient, but, if they had put it on the market 3 months ago, they probably would have moved it by now. But the last month, things have slowed considerably. Still getting offers, but no longer the competitive three or four at the same time. So a lot of work to
1: That's
0: be done.
1: Michelle Bullock's fault.
0: Who?
1: Is that her name? Michelle Bullock?
0: Who's
1: the head of the RBA? That's her.
0: Oh, is that her? I don't know.
1: Sandra's sister.
0: 0487 736 736.
1: Bad timing. Anyway, what did you make your trade period so far? So I don't read any of them. Have you?
0: I'm happy to read them. I'm just trying to decipher the good stuff and the bad stuff.
1: Well, Trav said, give me the Goss Lotto numbers and I'll move your properties for you. If there's a buyer,
0: just do my best.
1: You pull your end of the weight and you'll do his.
0: you pull your end of the weight. Rightio, I'll do that.
1: The button for that, isn't there?
0: Oh, love a good pull.
1: Yeah.
0: Ty, just so this is yes. Oh, sorry, I've rebooted it, Ty, because I'm trying to get 500,000 viewers of the Dockers Nation call that Belly and I did for the grand final.
1: Mm-hmm.
0: A lot of people coming hard for me and Belly, like hard
1: for doing your job.
0: Well, I think they genuinely don't understand the concept when you do a call for Dockers Nation or Blues Radio or whatever. They don't understand it. The concept is you're meant to barrack. That's the job. Belly was very measured, a lot more measured than I, because that's not his
1: shit. He's not a barracker.
0: Yeah. That's probably why
1: Peter V and I should have been there, because we are Eagles and Dockers Nation. That's probably why we should have been there.
0: Mm. Wayne and Gero's come in. He said, this is not a real estate show. No, it's not. It's not, Wayne.
1: No, it's not, Wayne.
2: I think the technical term for all of this is schmozzle.
0: Yeah, we can talk about what we like, when we like, and you just stay there in Gero, Wayne.
1: You've got 25 minutes. Yeah, exactly. You don't have a house to sell anyway, Wayne. And Geraldton. Probably got 180 acres somewhere.
0: In Gero?
1: Yeah, out the back, White Peak somewhere.
0: With lots of stolen cars on it.
1: Hey.
0: I'm joking. Good on you, Wayne. Hey, we've got a good agent up there. Dave Rawlinson's up there, in the Gero, in the Crayfish Coast. Does a great job.
1: Cash.
0: No.
1: Every deal's cash.
0: All righty. Hey, this is our lineup today. Leo Steed's going to join us. We're hoping to have Leo in the studio, but Leo has moved to Bunbury.
1: Well, that's where he's from, so he's headed back there post-season and post-combine.
0: You know a bit about Leo?
1: Yeah, he's a ripper. really good young fella.
0: Is he? What's your list? Can you give me your top 10 rippers?
1: No. I'd have to think about that.
0: Yeah. Ash McCarthy.
1: Good young man, really good head on his shoulders, can find the footy.
0: Will get drafted?
1: Yeah, he'll be. Oh, top 10's always hard. I'd say he's a first round draft pick.
0: He's not going to be top 10, mate.
1: He'll go close. Okay. He'll be top. Oh, I was about to change it to top 15.
0: Okay, do you want to have a bet on that? A little wager?
1: We'll add to that. What are we going to have? Soda water?
0: Yeah, we'll have a case of soda water, and I'll give you a bottle of red wine that's been floating around the back of my car for about 6 months.
1: Who's it signed by?
0: I don't know, but I rolled out from under my seat yesterday. Penfolds, good drop.
1: Is it?
0: Yep. I'll give you that. You give me a case of sparkling mineral water.
1: Oh, hang on. Now it's getting dressed up, and I was just going to get you some black and gold soda water.
0: I'm not happy with black and gold soda water.
1: Got to drink it in the same day.
0: All righty.
1: Don't put it back in the fridge. It'll be water the next day.
0: Mind you, 1 minute. Mind you, I did get a. I was somewhere the other day, and I asked for a Coke No Sugar as my drink in my sort of. I don't know what it was. I might have been. Where was I? No, it was at some food place. Anyway, and I opened the lid, and literally, it proved to me that it had been sitting in a crate at the back for. It had no zip in it whatsoever.
1: Oh, room temperature and no bubbles.
0: Just no bubbles.
1: I hate that.
0: Yeah, exactly right.
1: Well, get a proper cake.
0: All righty. So, Leo Steed, Ash McCarthy's going to join us from the Fremantle AFLW after their disappointing derby result, but they'll bounce back. They're still right in the mix. Derek Rucker, who has caused a ruckus. He was anti-Wildcat.
1: He wanted them to lose every game after round one.
0: How's that gone for him, you reckon?
1: It hasn't gone good. They've gone three straight since he said that. But now he's backtracking a little bit.
0: Did you see Brandon Knight shooting the three-pointers at training?
1: Yes, yeah. I'm a little doubtful on him now at the moment because they cut it off at 24 in a row, which means I think he missed the 25th. So unless we're going to get an accurate shooter, there's no point having it.
3: Oh, boy.
0: So for those who know, the next day after arriving, he hit the court.
1: Straight off the kite.
0: And just went swish, swish, swish, swish, swish.
1: It was like All-Star Weekend where they have the rack of balls around the three-point line, and he just didn't miss.
0: Gemma Hamer, are you not going to do that whole thing with Gemma Hamer where you pick the races?
1: Yep. Well, I think we test her out. Instead of her saying, oh, this is what I like, how about I just throw the numbers at her, see if she's any good.
0: 0487 736 736 is the number. All righty. Plenty of text coming in. I can't even read them all. Bit emotional about reading some of that tripe that we get. Shemozzle, thanks to...
1: Trash.
0: I know, I agree, Andy. The smoother, richer and available on the all-day menu. The McCafe's best blend yet.
1: Well, Christian's trying to get us in trouble. Stop it.
0: What does Christian say?
1: I'm not going to read it. No, it's You start talking about Coke, Tim,

0: I can't wait to work with you late November, early December. It's going to be great.
1: I'm taking holidays.
0: When?
1: I applied yesterday.
0: You applied? Oh, I haven't been approved.
1: I'm on holidays in the last 2 weeks of October. I've changed it to.
0: Week
1: after next is my last week, and then I'll be off sailing off into the sunset, never to be seen again.
0: Ah, rubbish.
1: And you can bring it home with Peter V. You and Peter V are in charge.
0: We've gone on 5 days from November.
1: Are you really?
0: Yeah. With
1: Peter V.
0: No, you said last 2 weeks of October.
1: Yeah, but that's my holidays, and then I'm off, and I'm gone.
0: Nah, you'll be back, mate. Don't be silly. Don't talk like that.
1: I'm telling you the truth.
0: Well, it's not funny. And you know, if you're going to make those sort of decisions,
1: I'm not going to be lost to radio.
0: Oh, that's even worse, you reptile. Don't be silly, mate. You're not going anywhere. You're rusted on.
1: Because I am SEN. All righty. I would have hit that button. Probably about 5 seconds before. Anyway, rightio. The boys are out there having an argument about something. Merritt going to Hawthorn. Toby Green to Geelong. Hogan to Collingwood. Neil to Collingwood. Dick Reynolds to Collingwood.
0: Renee Kink to Collingwood. Pulse of the forward line a little bit. Good on you.
1: Pendlebury to the Gold Coast.
0: That looked wrong. Just looked wrong. Did you see him and his son?
1: Yeah, and his daughter said, I prefer Collingwood.
0: Yeah, and fair enough.
1: Briggs to Richmond. Amati to Carlton. And that is all that officially been done.
0: Oh, well, that's good, though. There's a bit of action on day one. Normally, we've just got to sit through all the garbage, as you would say, for a week, but that's good.
1: So Butters hasn't been done yet to the Bulldogs. He'll get there, but he hasn't been done.
0: Is there a little bit of talk that, Port Adelaide saying, and this is one of the strangest things I've heard from, is it Jason Cripps, who's list manager there? Cripper?
1: Yep.
0: He's said, well, if we don't get what we want from the Dogs, we'll see what it looks like walking into the draft.
1: Good luck.
0: Okay, so if we don't get what we want from the Dogs, we will give up our best player for absolutely nothing at all. To prove a point that we're a fair-dinkum club.
1: Ben Kingo hasn't been done to Hawthorn yet, and there's a couple of others that haven't been done. But the other news is Jack Viney is out of the Essendon race, so it's either West Coast or bust. Rowan Marshall refused to go to St Kilda's fairest and best last night. So he wants to get to Geelong.
0: That was a strange stance to make on day one of trade period.
1: Well, they shouldn't be negotiating. His president said, get through 2026 and we'll facilitate the move next year.
0: Yeah, but he had like 12 hours to do it. He pulled out of the BNF before trade period even opened.
1: Trade period officially opened on Friday. Trade period's been going for all year. You should have been. The first one's done.
0: No way, Tim. No one's talking.
1: Sam Marshall's trying to get to St Kilda, the kid from Brisbane. Couldn't get a game.
0: Well, they rate him highly, though. I don't know much about the young man.
1: Played the premiership last year.
0: But
1: didn't touch it, but no matter.
0: Well, there's other players that have done that too and keeping receipts on.
1: And Lockie Whitfield could end up at Carlton, being shopped around there.
0: Is that a strange one too? So where do you see GWS then next year? Like Hogan, who, if he's fit, is a good player. You don't rate him?
1: It's the wrong end of it. You do. You think he's a superstar. You think he's all of a sudden become Bernie Naylor.
0: Bernie Naylor medalist.
1: John Coleman lining up for Collingwood.
0: Well, that's a great get.
1: He would just get in the way.
0: So Toby Green gone. Of who?
1: All of the other blokes. They'll all be falling over each other.
0: Your desire for Collingwood to be bad will get you in trouble.
1: I don't want them to be bad. I just don't understand their recruiting. I get Lockie Neal sort of.
0: I
1: don't understand your forward line structure, mate. It looks weird. Lot of bit parts.
0: Trying to make it unpredictable.
1: It's like a Meccano set.
0: Trying to make it unpredictable.
1: About five pieces all sort of wedged together.
0: Stop it.
1: Got to keep you honest. You sit here and espouse how good they are. They're middle of the road at best. You got the best player. Yeah, but I know you talk like they're four games clear at the top of the ladder half the time. Dacos, the best. The best. He needs to go to a club that he's going to win a flag in. He does.
0: Which one of yours could that be?
1: He needs to go to Tassie.
0: Oh, $5 million a year.
1: What? How good?
0: If you,
1: I think he likes his money.
0: Oh yeah.
1: Dad
0: likes them all. But if you're a Tassie and you got your $5 million to spend on some marquees, would you give it all to Nick Dacos?
1: Yep. How much money do you reckon you'd make back tenfold, twentyfold, 100?

0: Yeah, but when you win games of footy...
1: It doesn't matter, man. You're not going to win that many in Collingwood. Relax.
0: I'm not talking about him. I'm talking about Tassie.
1: If Nick Dacos is in your team, you win half a dozen in your first year. And they'll be fine. They're going to have Bo McCreary.
0: I know another one.
1: Reece Mansell. Ryan Mansell, where his name is.
0: Hey, Walsh.
1: I saw Josh Dacos and his beautiful partner, who are getting married, I think, towards sort of soon, not far away. They're on a pre-moon holiday. Because of football returning,
0: sure,
1: they do their honeymoon before they get married.
0: Sure. That's risky.
1: Yeah. You can have a blue and not even get down the aisle.
0: Yeah, that's really risky.
1: Yeah.
0: We live in each other's back pocket in a hotel room. Oh, good luck to them. Nah, they're rock solid. They're good as gold. But can I ask you, GWS, I lose Toby Green, Lockie Whitfield, Jesse Hogan. Mm-hmm. Are they iffy next year? Are they rebuildable?
1: Well, they have to, don't they? They've missed the window. Oh, they've missed the boat.
0: So many times.
1: Yeah. But they've got to find a way now. I reckon they'll be. Finn Callahan, terrific player. Tom Green is going to be like
0: Tom Green
1: a
0: back
1: group.
0: To the big one, yeah.
1: Sam Taylan, if he starts the season fit and doesn't leave, he'll be right. They've got some good forward line. They've got some good forwards. They've got Grzeszewski. He's a good player.
0: He just re-signed as well.
1: Riccardi can play a bit. They're not going to win the flag, but they're going to be a contender, as in a top eight.
0: They need to be.
1: Right now. Have you got a pen?
0: Yes.
1: Normally you don't have, you normally.
0: I do.
1: No, you don't. Have you got any paper? He's just a disaster.
0: Come on.
1: You're such a disaster to work with. Rightio. Give me yours, and you're going to do it, and this is going in the vault. Your top eight right now for next year. Now, your top eight. Can't be that hard.
0: You're not giving me any. Well, of course it's going to be hard. There's going to be a couple of rises. I didn't have Melbourne in my top eight. I won't have them in my top eight next year either. Well, that's the AFLW ladder. So I'm all over that. Fremantle will be in the top eight.
1: And write it down and put them in. Don't say in the top eight. Put them in a spot.
0: Oh, damn it. Okay. All right. Okay. Go on to something else then.
1: No. I'm just going to wait for you.
0: Are you going to wait?
1: I'm going to show. What I'm going to do is. Yeah, okay. While you're doing that, Brandon Knight's going to hit 24 three-pointers in a row.
2: Starting on a make.
3: One.
2: Yep. Two.
0: Yep.
4: Free three.
1: The longer you take, the longer we leave Brandon Knight from the Wildcats shooting three-pointers.
2: Six.
0: Pretty good radio.
1: Where are they going to go, mate? Where are the listeners going to go? What's your alternatives nowadays? Everyone else is on holidays. Radio stations that take school holidays drives me insane. Just because the announcers have got kids, they all of a sudden go off and have holidays.
0: Adelaide will be in there.
1: You've got a job to do for your listeners. You don't take holidays because you've got kids. How's that for grumpiness? I just talked myself into that. How many up to with Brandon?
0: Need one more. I need one more. Oh, shit. I'm not force this right up.
1: Well, don't. You've got time.
2: Come on, B.
0: Done.
1: Perfect. Well done. Did somebody go, B? That was that, like, he was on fire. That's 24 three throws in a row, three-pointers in a row. About this?
4: Three.
1: Jeff reckons that I should have a holiday at the Southwest Rocks in New South Wales.
0: Oh.
1: With apologies to Molly, do yourself a favour. Hi, Scotty and Tim. We're not doing it together, Jeff. We're not going on holidays together.
0: He's trying to get away.
1: All right. Hold that thought, because we're going to take a break. After 6:30, you're going to come back with your eight for next year.
0: You've got to be kidding me.
1: You've got time to think about if you want to change it.
0: Oh, you're kidding me.
1: All righty.
0: I want to talk about where you're going to go on holiday.
1: I'm just going to tell you this. This was Scotty. This was you yesterday at 7 o'clock in the morning.
0: Hey, when's Jamie Graham getting announced?
1: Right. Well, it could be today or tomorrow, surely.
0: I've heard that he's been offered the job.
1: You're telling our audience, any chance you're going to let with this?
0: Nah.
1: So you said Jamie Graham has been offered the job?
0: I believe he's been offered the job by North Melbourne. First.
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0: Made in WA for WA. It's Scotty and Goss for breakfast. I'm still
1: alive, yeah. Smack on 6:30. Roy's gone. He's gone over to, I don't know, Kane Corns and Josh Jenkins. That'll get him in. Alrighty. Instead of playing Brand of Night, you should have played every single sound bite. 336. Just a lot of people out there with radio craft and expertise having a bit of fun. If you don't want to be here, on your trot. 10.6 degrees, heading for 27. Scotty's top eight for next year on the way.
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4: Signet Power Banks making SEN News headlines. In Queensland, fire crews are desperately trying to gain the upper hand to protect properties in the Lockyer Valley as two bushfires threaten to merge. The end of an era at Melbourne Airport with the iconic drop-off ramp now closed. Pilots on a British Airways flight from London to Chicago declare a mid-air emergency after reportedly plunging 28,000 feet in just 7 minutes. And the Nobel Prize for Medicine awarded to three scientists who have devised a way to switch on and off nerve cells in the brain, providing valuable insight into cognitive disorders. Coming up next, SEN Sport.
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1: Thoroughbred racing in Victoria heads to Mildura today for the running of a 7-race program. Conditions for the meeting see the track currently rated a good 4. The rail has been placed in the true position for the entire circuit and the temperature is set to reach a top of 24 degrees. Skies are predicted to be partly cloudy and the first race commences at 1:30 p.m.
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4: Mostly sunny for Perth, 27, and Kalgoorlie, where it'll reach 29. Mostly sunny and 22 for the southwest. Partly cloudy for Albany, 23, and blue skies and 32 for Geraldton. And don't miss any of today's racing action from across WA and around Australia, live on SEN Turf.
1: Best horse in the world, Car Yin Rising, has trialled at Royal Randwick this morning. Of course, it is the best horse here by a long way, but it was beaten in a trial by a horse called Ninja, who actually goes all right.
8: But Ninja's,
1: Ninja's one of those My Race horses, like Hunter Ballistic.
8: Really?
1: And you can buy 1% of Ninja online for about $30,000. 1% for it to race in all the big races for you, for 1%. But now it's won its trial and beaten the best horse in the world. It's probably going to be 130.
8: Wow.
1: Tom Morris is reporting that Geelong has updated its offer for Jordan Ridley, its future first, Jack Bowes, who wants to go to Essendon, and another future later pick.
8: Wow. It seems a lot.
1: They're keen to get a defender, Jordan Ridley. If they can get him on the park, he'd be a very handy player. In the meantime, it's time to do this. On this day, I
9: see clearly. Birthdays, events, and some of the great moments in history. It's On This Day.
1: Thanks to Barron O'Day, because the little things are everything. And happy birthday, celebrating your birthday. It's the 6th day of October today, if you're celebrating your birthday. Happy birthday to you, wherever you are. Addison Rae Easterling was born on this day, American singer and social media personality. Oh. Gained recognition for TikTok's most followed creators. Of course, not too sure what Addison Rae does, but anyway, have a listen.

0: TikTok creators and influencers on this day.
1: I tell you why. Because our own little influencer, little social media guru out there, Nick, who does amazing work at Perth Racing and amazing work down at...
0: No worries, but he's not going to be on this day at any stage of his life.
1: What? Richie Beto was born on this day. He's passed away, of course, several years ago, but not before adorning our TVs for so long as the best in the business.
2: And they're looking for that, let alone chasing it. It's going straight into the confectionery stall and out again.
3: Oh, what a beauty. An absolute Bobby Dazzler.
4: Oh, bowled him! He's done it!
2: Disturbance and a streaker on the field. That's the first catch Rodney Marsh has made today.
1: I miss him.
0: Oh, who doesn't?
1: Millie Small, the cross-dresser, was born on this day in 1947, died in 2020. Well, Millie Small CD.

0: Anyway, Billy Small. That was the
1: Billy Small CD.
0: Weird stuff going on here today. Hey, Kevin Patrick Cronin Jr. was born on this day, 74. Love this. He was in Rio Speedwagon.

0: chorus, man. I just want to get to the song.
1: Just hang in there.
0: Just got to get to the chorus, boys. Just
1: want you to think of this when you're on holidays. 2 weeks.
2: Hurry up.
0: Nick, I'm not going. We're not stopping until we get to the chorus.
1: Nick.
0: There's no chorus. You did not download the chorus of that song.
1: I bet you put in
0: Addison Rae
1: doing a Diet Pepsi ad no one knew about.
0: You're a disaster,
1: yeah,
0: man.
1: You're a
0: disaster. That beanie is squeezing your brain out.
1: What else you got?
0: David Hidalgo! Alrighty. Michael Jordan retired from basketball on this day in 1983, saying, "I don't have anything else to prove." He came back in 1995.
1: 3 days later.
0: Instagram was released to the public on this day in the Apple App Store. It created 25,000 users in its first day. Everyone uses Instagram. The Beatles released Something in the US. Its first A-side, written by George Harrison. It's official. We have found the worst day ever.
2: No, it's just trash.
0: On this day.

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0: loves it. Look at him go. He loves it.
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2: Rio Speedwagon or Ario Speedwagon.
1: No, nothing else.
2: Did they have a couple of others? Did they? All right. Well, anyway.
1: See if you can find the choruses of those to play us in and out of breaks.
2: Let's get our head around the Fremantle Dockers AFLW team. They suffered their first defeat ever in a derby to the West Coast on the weekend, but not on the efforts of our next guest, Ash McCarthy. 28 disposals, a goal, 5 tackles, a handful of clearances, and she joins us right now as the girls try to butter up against, the best in the business, North Melbourne, on Sunday. Ash, appreciate your time. Good morning.
3: Thanks for having me. Thank you.
2: Hey, Ash, how quickly do you move on from the weekend's result? Have you been back at the club? Have you got together and had a look at it? Have you spoken about the performance?
3: We're probably not over it yet. We had yesterday off, so it probably is the forefront of our minds a little bit. But, yeah, we head into the club today, so we'll review it like any other game. Obviously, very disappointing, but yeah, in this game, you have to move on pretty quick because we have the premieres now next weekend. So we'll just have to work on what we need to work on, and then our focus will go to North then at the weekend.
1: What was Webby like after the game? Do you guys cop a spray or a base? You would have been disappointed. Normally, whenever we see the coach, she's always happy and smiling, but I'm tipping she was pretty mad after. Does she rip the paint off the walls, Ash?
3: No, Webby's always pretty calm and composed, but she's definitely disappointed, which can be nearly worse at times than copping a spray. But yeah, I think, look, we looked internally as well, and we were disappointed. We probably just didn't capitalise, and obviously credit as well to Eagles. They were just up for the fight, and credit to them to get their first derby win as well.
2: Yeah, we can all move on now when you play each other, because they've cracked it, and you can don't have that unbeaten record. You have to defend as much as you would have liked to. Hey, Hayley Miller played her 100th game, but she seemed to get injured late in the game. Do you have an update? Have you spoken to Hales? Where's she at?
3: No, I actually haven't, but obviously she'll get assessed and stuff today. But I think it was just a core tip, so hopefully it was just like bad on the day that she couldn't play out the game, and that she'd be okay for the weekend. But yeah, I don't have any update. But Hayley's tough, so yeah, hopefully if it's something minor, she'll be ready to go again at the weekend anyway.
2: I know you lost the derby, and we can hear the disappointment. We're chatting with Ash McCarthy from the Fremantle Dockers, but you're still right in the mix. You're in that cluster, aren't you, of teams that have had 4 wins. You're right on the cusp of the 8 and that sort of stuff. You're right in finals contention, but you're going to have to find a way, because you do have North Melbourne, and don't want to bring up old wounds, but the last time you played, they beat you by 100 points here in Perth.
3: Yeah, even though the weekend, obviously the result didn't go our way, we somehow stayed in the 8th, so that's kind of positive. But yeah, we're stuck in that kind of group that are all on 16 points, so we just need to try, get a few wins and get away from that. But yeah, exactly as you said, last year wasn't a good day out for us against North Melbourne, but I do think we've definitely tidied up our defence. We're not letting teams score as freely, especially in the last couple of weeks. But yeah, I just think us trying to find our own way to goals is probably what we need to work on, and just that last connection inside 50. Because yeah, I think our defence is definitely holding up, so I don't think North are going to put up 100 points this year, but just us finding a way to obviously just outscore the oppo as well.
1: Well, they've proven that they're beatable too. They've lost one this year. It was probably their first loss in about 3 years, Ash. So do you go over that game, see where they got done, where their weaknesses are, and does it give you a little bit of encouragement? Because as I said, the last couple of years they have been unbeatable, but there's a chink in the armour this year.
3: Yeah, like it definitely shows that they're not untouchable at the moment. Hawthorn beat them and they're on the same points as us. So, it can just show that a team can beat them on a day. Now, the game was quite contested in blustery conditions, so maybe that fed into it a little bit. But I do think other teams like Bulldogs went with them for a half as well. So, yeah, they definitely have holes in the game that I know Webby and the coaches will pick at. And then they have obviously some superstar players that we'll have to keep an eye on. But I think the way we've been playing this year and our ball movement like has been quite brave and good. So it's probably just, as I said, that last kick inside, and just hopefully we can get our forwards more opportunities to score.
2: Ash McCarthy from Fremantle is with us. Hey, Ash, we had Daisy Pearce in the studio yesterday, and she was just talking about holistically the competition. We're seeing a shift in the power. You know, Brisbane look like they're not quite the same team as they have been for so long. The other team that she mentioned was Adelaide, looked like they might be a little bit off. She didn't really talk, she said Fremantle's still right in the mix, but we've seen Gold Coast, West Coast and Carlton start to have a bit of an imprint on the game. Do you feel that from, and I know you observe the game greater than just playing for one team, you've got a great eye for the game, do you sense that there is a shift in regards to the sort of the standard of those younger teams that are coming through?
3: Yeah, I think there's definitely a shift in the standard. And yeah, I started playing in 2018, played at Bulldogs and Eagles before getting to Freo. And obviously each year you would like to think you'd win a premiership, but at the end of the year it was always those three teams or four teams even, you know, North, Adelaide, Brisbane, Melbourne, that were at the top of the ladder. But yeah, I definitely think that that's changing. The youth that's coming into the competition, even Gold Coast, yeah, as you mentioned, there's so many academy players come in now, and yeah, they're bringing so much excitement into the game. So yeah, I definitely think there's a change of guard, and it makes it very interesting. And definitely it means that the aspirations that teams have to make finals and obviously push for a premiership can actually come through to fruition now. I definitely think, yeah, as Daisy mentioned, there probably is a change for the guard, and then hopefully maybe we can put a dent in that at the weekend and take down one of the best teams in the comp as well.
1: Oh, there'll be no stopping you. If you can do that, you'll be absolutely on your way. I actually played in it wasn't the state of origin, but the country of origin. You played Australia versus Ireland earlier this year. How big was that for you? Geez, it looked like a ferocious little contest.
3: Yeah, no, it was just an amazing experience overall. Just heading into a camp together with obviously all the other Irish girls that have kind of shared the same journey as you and know the challenges that it takes to come across from a different country and play a new sport. So yeah, just that side of it was brilliant as well. And then obviously the game, like a packed house in Sydney, North Sydney Oval, was amazing. I think one of my highlights was actually our Guard of Honour. We had like hundreds of Irish people as we run out. It was just, yeah, it was amazing. But yeah, as you say, quite a contested game. Australia were super. Obviously the standard was really, really high. But yeah, it's something I'll probably look back on in my career and realise how big that was maybe for the game, because I think it was one of the highest rated games that was watched as well on the TV. So yeah, I think that's something that, yeah, I look back on in a few years and realise that was maybe a moment in time that, yeah, you'll just carry with you for a long time.
1: Beautiful.
2: All right, you're off to Melbourne. I'll just say you take on North Melbourne Sunday, our time, 9:35 in the morning. So for Freo fans, if you want to wake up early and tune in and or watch it on the telly.
1: That stupid daylight saving.
2: 9:35 at Arden Street, North Melbourne, take on Freo. Ash, appreciate your time. A good chance to bounce back. You'll be down the club, I'm sure, getting through what happened on the weekend and how you can focus on beating the Kangaroos and cause a big upset and keep your finals hopes with some momentum. Thanks for joining us.
3: Thank you. Thanks for having me.
2: Ash McCarthy joining us from Fremantle. She could hold her head up on the weekend. She had those 28 disposals and kicked a goal. She's a fierce competitor. Oh, and
1: career. All Australian, best and fairest leading goal kicker.
2: Absolutely. And also SN expert commentator. She joined us in the box during the year.
1: That's right.
2: She was fantastic.
1: She was on the B call with you and Bally.
2: Yep, exactly right.
1: She didn't get a gig with me and Pete.
2: Exactly right. And good to see.
1: Got to start somewhere though.
2: The B call got the grand final.
1: Amazing
2: how the B call got the tip to the grand final. The A call was. I don't know what the A call was doing. One was probably going for a run at Sorrento Beach, and the other one was probably looking at his Comanche Joe or something.
1: Comanche Joe.
2: 27 degrees. 12.3 degrees. We'll take a break and come back after. For 7 o'clock, we're going to be chatting with young Leo Steed, who's on his way to an AFL club. Hopefully, the boy from Swan Districts.
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0: know, I am that close to taking holidays as of now.
1: It's a bit more Rio Speedwagon.
0: More Rio Speedwagon. What I do want is I want to hear from Kane Corns, because this morning on Trade Radio he said this about Brian Myers.
2: I personally would be surprised if he's at Geelong, and as much as he says that he wants to stay at Geelong and his management have said that, if that was the case, you're not doing a medical. I'm doing a medical. Why would I do a medical?
3: He just refused.
2: I'm happy. Get stuffed. I'm on holidays. I'm not going to waste my time doing a medical for a club that I'm not going to go and play at. If West Coast were prepared to give him 5 to 6 years on $800,000 to $900,000 a year, which they can afford because they've got room in their salary cap, then I would think that he goes.
0: Eagles fans, are you interested in Brian Myers? Great ball user.
1: Has Andrew Mackie said that he's a required player?
0: I think Brian Myers thinks he's a required player.
1: He's gone then.
4: Chasing, pacing and racing, plus all the sport you know and love on SEN Turn.
5: Cigna Power Banks. Good morning. I'm Nate Gardner with SEN News. Defence can confirm an Australian Army soldier has died during a training exercise at the Mount

0: Bundy training area in the Northern Territory. Not many details are available for now, but it's been confirmed five other soldiers were also injured in the incident that occurred yesterday. The coalition is expected to slash migration to 100,000 people in its first year if elected. Details of the opposition's immigration policy are due out today, with a focus on attracting workers with skills needed to drive economic growth. On News 24, Shadow Treasurer Tim Wilson says they've come up with a measured plan.
1: Because the sole purpose of a migration program is to advance Australia's national interest. But in doing so, we have to make sure we get the labour that farmers need. We need to make sure that we get the skills to build more houses that Australians need.
0: A landmark federal inquiry into artificial intelligence gets underway today, with executives from Anthropic, Microsoft and Google to give evidence. OpenAI's chief strategy officer is also expected to face questions over a rogue agent hacking government websites. Fire crews are desperately trying to gain the upper hand to protect properties in Queensland's Lockyer Valley, threatened by two bushfires that could potentially merge. And it's the end of an era at Melbourne Airport, with the iconic drop-off ramp now closed. Passenger goodbyes have been shifted to a different location, with passengers needing to walk a little further to catch flights. Coming up, sen.com.au sport.
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3: Thoroughbred racing in Victoria heads to Mildura today for the running of a 7-race program. Conditions for the meeting see the track currently rated a good 4. The rail has been placed in the true position for the entire circuit and the temperature is set to reach a top of 24 degrees. Skies are predicted to be partly cloudy and the first race commences at 1:30 p.m.
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0: Scattered showers extending from the west and contracting east during the day. Mild with light to moderate west to northwesterly winds ahead of a cool moderate to fresh southwesterly change. And don't miss race day with Patrick Doyle covering racing from across Australia this afternoon on RSN.
2: 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It's Scotty and Goss for breakfast.
8: It's 7:04. It's 13.7 degrees, halfway to our top of 27 today. Penrite Oil, Lift Right and Beaumont Homes give us Scotty and Goss on this Tuesday morning. And we're here for our next guest. He's from the Swan Districts Football Club. He's just returned, of course, from the AFL Draft Combine. For Nook Saunders, professional level recovery in your own home. And Leo Steed has been kind enough to join us from Bunbury. He's just gone back down there after what's been a busy couple of weeks. Leo, appreciate your time and a very good morning to you.
9: Yeah, thank you. Good morning.
8: Hey, mate, how was the combine over there? Was it everything you were excited about doing? And did you live up to it? What did you think?
9: Yeah, it was definitely an experience. I mean, I grew up wanting to do that your whole life. And yeah, it was definitely a lot longer than I thought. I mean, some long days at the MCG where you're there from 8 in the morning and leaving 8 at night, but no, it was unreal.
10: How hard is it to perform, Steedy? It's good to talk to you, mate. 6:09 in the 2K, so you rolled that one out really well, but how hard is it after a long day like that to keep, you know, being ready and ready to, you know, explode in the 20 metres, the vertical leaps and all that sort of stuff? So it'd be pretty easy to switch off, wouldn't it?

0: Yeah, I guess, but I think over time they've learned. I think Etuka used to be at the end of the combine, whereas this one was right at the start, and then you kind of have a day between the testing physically, so I think the day in between our testings, we're just having meetings at the MCG, so it gives your body a bit of time to recover, and it was pretty easy to stay switched on, to be honest.
1: Leo, Steve from Swan District's draft prospect is with us for Nook Saunders, professional level recovery in your own home. Hey, Leo, do you feel like a fish in a fishbowl when everyone's looking at you, all the recruiters and all the clubs are all standing there looking at you perform? Did you, until you actually get down and sit down and chat to them, which I know you did, but do you feel like you're sort of under the microscope, and what's that feeling like?
0: Yeah, it's definitely weird. There's always eyes watching. I guess you know that throughout the whole year there's always recruiters and people watching you, but I don't know, you try not to think about it too much and just go out there and play footy. And once you start speaking to them, you realise they're normal people. So it's, yeah, I guess it takes a bit of pressure off once you start talking to them.
2: We go through the strengths and weaknesses of your game. That's all that's put out by the AFL and the recruiters and that sort of stuff. Now, your strengths, clean hands, very clean, Goss. Competitive, he's a competitive little bugger. Don't worry about that.
1: Has he got defensive pressure?
2: He's got defensive pressure.
1: Has he got some speed?
2: He's got real speed.
1: What about the one that I really like, the work rate?
2: Got work rate.
1: Okay, now, can I go to the deficiencies that he needs to improve on?
2: Yes.
1: Now, I'm not saying he's not good at these things, but he needs to be better.
2: This is in your eyes.
1: Are we talking about Leo Ways listening to us on our show?
2: Yeah.
1: Are you there, Leo?
2: He needs to fix, apparently.
1: Ask him.
2: Well, what do you think the improvements are in your game, Leo, according to the notes that we've been handed?
0: I think some improvements in my game are probably decision-making kind of things, you know, maybe coughing up a bit too many kicks and, yeah, I guess another thing is just getting the scoreboard a bit more and capitalising on the goals. But, yeah, just minor things at the moment.
2: Well, there's only two on our list. Don't worry about that, mate. You've got all that covered, all right? That's all under control. Don't worry about that stuff. Apparently, improvements are kicking on the run, which is, that's no drama. That's no drama. And size. What do you do about growing, Leo?
0: I'd be nice if I could grow overnight if there was a magic pill, but...
2: Hey, mate, well, it was like...
1: Broccoli does it for
2: your greens,
1: you.
2: Mate, come on. But, like, mate, it has been a massive year for you. Obviously, you started in the Colts and played, what did you play, five or six, and then we're just straight into the league side where you didn't miss a beat. And the Swan medal, obviously, on Friday, you called your name out a number of times in the votes in the league side. You just were like a fish to water up there with the big boys. It didn't daunt you at all.
0: Nah, it was, I guess down at Swan District, you got pretty welcoming group, so you get settled in straight away, and it was nice for Prilly and that to really put a lot of trust in me and allow me to play in the league side and gave me various roles over the year, so real grateful for that.
1: Leo Steed is with us, Swan District's a young draft prospect. Leo, when do you realise you're on the radar? I know you go to the draft combine and I think you chatted with about 17 clubs or along those numbers. Pretty, you're a busy boy, one of the busiest. When do you realise there are eyes on you when you're playing footy, when you're playing Colts, when you're playing league at Swan District's? When do you realise there are blokes in the crowd that are keeping eye on you or when they make contact with you?
0: I think for me, I always like to play. Like, I know there's eyes on me, especially in your draft year. You definitely know there's eyes on you. But I guess you don't really know you're on the radar until you start making those state 18s teams and all that sort of stuff. So I reckon around chances when you start to get a bit of knowledge on how you're going and where the eyes are, but there's always eyes on you in your draft year.
2: So 17 clubs, it's easy to say. Who didn't you speak to? Who didn't give you a second of their time, Steady?
0: It was Brisbane.
1: Fair to say. You don't want to go there
2: anyway.
1: Those
2: losers. Oh, man. How was it for you, mate? The line of questioning, we've always like asking about the weird ones that the clubs throw at you just to check out your mental capacity as well. Did you get any, curly ones that you went, what is that?
0: To be honest, I was pretty fortunate not to have too many whirly ones. But I guess me and blokes like Adam Kingsley is a bit of an intimidating guy, but I thought they were all really good. Yeah, I really enjoyed it, to be honest. Every club's a little bit different, the way they go about the interviews, so you never know what to expect, but... No, it was really fun, and I actually really enjoyed it all.
1: All righty. Now, you know, who do you barrack for in football?
0: I'm a Freo man.
1: All righty. Oh. Did you go? Did you watch it?
0: I watched it back home in Perth, but no, I did not.
1: How are you feeling? Over. How did you feel? Have you got over it yet?
0: Oh, no, it's definitely still playing on me a bit, especially, you know, going to the combine and... Brisbane's the only team that didn't interview me, so it rubbed me a little bit more. But,
2: They're just trying to rub salt into the wound here, Steenie, in Brisbane.
1: Well, you're a Fremantle man, loser.
2: Yeah, so we'll then. So we always ask, you know, the young fellas that we get on, you know, are you happy to go anywhere? If your name gets called out on draft night, which is absolutely going to be, mate, are you happy to travel anywhere in Australia to go and play footy, except for Brisbane now?
0: No, I'd love to put on a Brisbane jersey if they call my name, but no, I'll definitely go anywhere. Especially for me, I feel like I've moved out of home 4 years ago, I guess. 3 years in boarding school, and I've been living with a host family in Perth this year, so I feel like I'd be pretty comfortable to move over anywhere.
1: Hey, who did you live with Axel Walsh?
0: Yeah, I lived with him, yeah.
1: Yeah, what's he like? Are you surprised that he's sort of got, you know, first one out for Tassie, and he's a big unit, isn't he?
2: Well,
1: he's
2: a 210 centimetre unit living with a 142. I mean, 170.
1: Like a circus act, you two blokes together. What's he like? Are you not surprised? Is he going to, obviously, you're confident that he'll make it?
0: Oh, definitely. I'm, yeah, very confident in his ability, and yeah, he's a really good kid as well, so... There's no troubles with the stuff he does outside of footy, and yeah, he's a bloody good player, though. He's a bit of a freak of nature, so no worries about that.
1: Hey, you went to Wesley. Was Artie Jones at Wesley when you were there?
0: Nah, he wasn't. I went in year 10, so I think I just missed him.
1: You just missed him, yeah, absolutely. Oh, well, it's been a terrific school as well. Of course, it has had plenty of superstars that come through. So if you were to pick a club right now, pick a club that you felt like you performed... I know, Duncan.
2: Look, Switter's retired from Freo.
1: Good point.
2: Steady's played a lot of forward footy in the league team at Swans and will be a midfielder.
1: Yeah, good point.
2: There's a spot there.
1: Yeah, it's true. But did you walk away from any of your chats and got a feel that they've got me in their sights? Did you get one that you walked away and walked out and went, I feel like they're going to take me?
0: I don't know. I feel I performed pretty well in my interviews. I guess with me, I've really got no clue really where I could be heading, I guess. With my whatever the range is, I know they don't mean anything, but I guess it's pretty wide and there's a lot of clubs between that, so I've really not got too much of a clue who's keen and who's not.
2: Well, they're all keen, mate.
1: You're
2: I'm telling
1: mate,
2: you
1: when
2: now.
1: 17 speak to you, you're going to end up somewhere. It's so exciting. So again, to back over what Scotty said before we ask you for the all-famous seven-pointer,
2: ooh.
1: Leo Steed is with the Swan Districts Football Club, State 18s, and starred at the AFL Combine. Fremantle supporter still getting over of that. But now,
2: you'll get over it soon when someone else calls your name, brother.
1: Exactly right. but Steedy, do you genuinely, are you just how excited are you that what the future looks like for you to get onto an AFL list and to carve out a career? How excited are you? And when did it become a thing that you wanted to do as a young boy?
0: Yeah, it's definitely, I'm over the moon with it, I guess. This year's gone in a blink of an eye, I guess. I really wasn't expecting it to go this well, I guess. But yeah, I'm super excited and I don't really know what the future has, but I know once you get drafted, it's only the beginning anyways. It doesn't matter what pick you go, once you're on a list, you're all equal. So I'm pretty confident I'll get the opportunity, but I know once you get there, you're all equal and you've got to hit the ground running.
2: Yeah, start from scratch when you get there. There's no doubt about that, mate. Righto, this is where we find out a little bit more about Leo Steed, the human being. You thought the questions were tough at the combine. This is what the recruiters listen for and figure out if you're worthy.
1: We've killed a few careers here.
2: Yeah, we've actually destroyed a couple of blokes with this seven-pointer, but anyway. Quick, short, sharp answers, mate. Whatever springs to your mind. Other than footy, what's your favourite sport and athlete?
0: Basketball.
2: And favourite player?
0: Caleb Strong.
2: Yeah, you got me and Goss there.
1: Caleb Sarong.

0: and host family.
1: He's never cooked a meal in his life. Hey, mate, are you a headphones man before the game? If you're a bit flat and you need to get up and about, what's the song that you put on? Got a go-to pump-up song?
2: I actually have a go-to pump-up song. Right. Whatever the boys are playing over the speaker, I can usually get up and about.
1: Oh, jeez, they play some garbage, though. They play some real garbage.
0: Do you have any musician?
2: You learn to love it,
1: Scotty. there's a steady. You'll just blend in. You'll get in and be a part of whatever you want him to be a part of.
3: You're a star.
1: You'll do as he says. We've got no song to...
4: Oh, what about this? The Rio Speedwagon. Ever heard of them?
0: Go and ask Mum if she's heard of Mario Speedwagon.
1: Yeah, that's the oldies. Hey, tell us something we don't know about one of your teammates. Maybe one of the state boys, the under-18 boys that you played with, something we don't know about them. You can throw them under the bus, mate, if you like.
0: Go on, mate.
2: Kobla Carrara is the most nerve-wracking bloke ever before a 2K. I think every 2K I've done this year, he's messaging me, like, what time are you going to run? He's big stress set over that sort of stuff. So that's one bit one I know.
1: Does he throw up beforehand? Does he get himself worked up?
2: No, he doesn't throw up. He's just, you know, he's got a bit of an ADHD brain, so he's always thinking and, yeah, he just... bloody overthinks for a 2K.
0: That is so un-Lacroix like.
1: Normally relaxed.
0: Give a rat's toss bag about anything.
1: I don't think his uncle cared too much about a 2K.
0: He never did. He wouldn't know how to spell 2K.
1: Hey, Steady, you are a really chilled, relaxed unit, mate. We love that about you. But tell us something that makes you way more angry than it should. Something little that just really grinds your gears.
2: Oh.
1: Just a reminder, we're on air.
0: Just hang on, ladies. Just whisper quietly if you're really unhappy with the line of questioning.
1: Something that just really, really makes you mad, mate, but it's little and annoying.
2: I don't know. Like whenever I get, like, you know, you might stub your toe or knock your head on something, that really hurts me for some reason. Like,
1: I'm with that too. I get hit in the head. I have a split second of severe anger.
2: It's pure anger.
1: Yeah.
2: It really hurts.
0: So we've asked these questions to so many players and young men and blokes who have played in the game for a long time. Never have I heard what makes him angry, stubbing my toe.
1: Yeah, no, you kick the coffee table or you kick the bed or
0: come
1: something.
0: Come on, Steed. No. You do better than that.
1: Mate, I'm with you. Short bursts of pain and it just sends you mental for 10 segments.
2: Oh,
1: you
2: know? It really irks
0: me. Yeah, all right. Clearly it does.
1: Hey, mate, we know you can play footy. You got any other secret talents? Something you're really good at?
2: I'm a good juggler.
0: How many can we knock off at
2: the
0: one any one time?
2: I've got four at the moment.
0: Four?
1: Oh, it sounds like a craft you're working on, mate. I've got four at the moment. You're working on it. I like
0: off
1: it.
0: To the circus.
1: Right, and the last one, mate, this determines whether you actually, you know, are a everyone wins a prize sort of guy or you've got to earn your accolades.
0: He's a young boy, remember. They have a very different mentality.
1: Yeah, but he's a tough man from Bunbury, don't
0: we? There we go. Well, it's not many of us.
1: What do you think the minimum requirements are for a guard of honour from the opposition? So for the opposition to say, such and such has done this, we want you to do a guard of honour. What's the minimum requirements? Stop swearing.
2: I don't know.
0: Here we go.
2: Minimum guard of honour. Well, when they get clapped off the ground.
0: Yeah.
1: You've got to go line up and acknowledge an opposition player. How many games should they play to achieve
0: something?
1: At the
0: moment, yeah.
2: I reckon at 250 mark, 200 mark, around that.
1: Pick one.
2: Games. We'll go 200 games.
0: Okay, 200, yeah.
1: You're a lot nicer than I thought you were.
0: A bit light on, Steve.
1: It's just everyone wins a prize sort of stuff.
0: Games record, retiree, superstar of the
1: minimum,
0: game.
1: Minimum, mate.
0: Yeah. Anyway. Hey,
2: 300 minimum.
0: Yeah.
1: 300 minimum for a guard of honour. I'm not walking over the opposition until he's played 300.
0: Exactly. Right? Hey, Leo, I'll be long gone by the time you play 300 games, mate, but judging by the way you have spoken and the way that our listeners have reacted on our text line, they love you and they've got full confidence that you're going to make it. And one thing I always say to some of the young people that have come on our show, whether they be in studio or on the phone, when you go into the AFL system, never change because you are a

0: light, young man, and we've loved having you on, and our listeners do too, mate. So go get them. Good luck getting drafted in November, mate. We'll be watching out for you. If you stay local, we'll still love you, and if you go into the east, we won't love you as much. Alrighty. And if you end up in Brisbane, well, oh, we've got some material for them.
1: It's going to be fun. Good luck to you, mate. It's a long wait to go, but hang in there, brother, and we're really looking forward to seeing where you end up.
2: Yeah, right. Thanks, guys. Really appreciate it.
0: He's a star. Here he is.
1: Are you just playing any song?
0: He's just playing any stuff for Leo Steed, aren't
1: we? So, Steed, he said he'll get up and about to whatever's playing. You're just playing whatever you can. I don't think this is going to get him going.
0: Leo Steed, ladies and gentlemen, off to the AFL draft, the Swan District's boy.

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0: made in WA for WA. 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
1: Seven past seven. Ray reckons that Nick has had a game-high breakout game today on the buttons. I think it's been one of his poorest, to be really honest with you, and it's probably his last. 27 degrees out top today. Sunny. Look at him. Don't shake your head, man.
2: He was saying, too, to be fair to Nick, that song, which one was that? Song takes 3 weeks for the chorus to kick in.
1: All right, it's 14.6 degrees. Now, I sent you a task before 7 o'clock to come up with your top eight. Now, everyone goes, I know you screwed it up as part of your refusal.
2: I wrote it on the back of On This Day sheet. You screwed it up.
1: And I know John goes, oh, there's a top 10 now. We just top eight.
2: Oh, yeah, because I knew there'd be a tool like John that would demand 10. No. So I've got 10.
1: Semantics. You've gone to 10.
2: Yeah, I've done some OT.
1: Right, yeah.
2: What? You know me, mate. Preparation.
1: And okay, give me a top 10.
2: All right, Fremantle will finish on top. They're going to play angry all year. And still not convinced. Another topic for another day that I reckon they might do something big in the trade period. Brisbane will finish second because they're going nowhere. Their list is young and strong. Hawthorn will finish third. The Doggies I've got jumping up to fourth, Tim. A fit Doggies, Butters in the middle, Sam Darcy back in action.
1: Okay, yep. I can understand that. I respect
2: that. If they don't, then we'll be talking about Bevo again. Geelong will just stay there. Toby Green coming in, and Jordan Ridley will come in. Rowan Marshall will come in. They'll stay there in fifth. They'll just be good. Sydney with all their players back, none getting traded. They'll all stay. They'll be strong. For Collingwood in at seven, because you heard Nick. Nick said they've got everything they need for a tilt at the flag. Well, I've got them in seventh. And then they'll launch. Don't worry about that. Gold Coast are going to bounce up. They have to. Gold Coast have to bounce up. I know Ben King gone, but they've got Walter. He's still good. Don't worry about that. And then big key forward.
1: Is that bouncing up, finishing at eighth?
2: Yeah, well, it is from when they finished this year.
1: Okay.
2: They missed it all this year. So that's a rise.
1: Now to the also-rans.
2: Yeah, I've got Adelaide sitting ninth, and I've got Carlton sitting tenth. I'm not getting too carried away with Carlton's last half of the year.
1: You got Melbourne?
2: No.
1: North Melbourne?
2: No.
1: What?
2: No.
1: What is wrong with you,
2: Melbourne's
1: man?
2: List isn't that great. I think they played out of their skins this year. It's going to be very hard to do that again for them. But mind you, I did have them, I reckon, in the bottom three this year. So I've got that one a little wrong.
1: Mm. Go through it again. Top 10, right down, go back.
2: Fremantle, Brisbane, Hawthorn, Doggies, Geelong, Sydney, Collingwood, Gold Coast, Adelaide, Carlton. So there's always two that bounce up out of nowhere. And I've got the Doggies and Gold Coast jumping into the eight.
1: We're going to put it into the vault.
2: I love it when you do this to me in October.
1: Well, just see how we go.
2: We declared Fremantle last year in October, didn't we?
1: Yeah, we did. We weren't far off.
2: 4 minutes off being geniuses.
3: Missed us by that much.
1: 14.6 degrees heading for top of 27. Nick's on the buttons. Chris Kafunas is in there. We thought Chris was vomiting his guts up earlier, but he just had phlegm and he went into the toilet. Yeah, I know. It was disgusting.
2: It almost took us all down, didn't it? Didn't even get to the toilet before. Oh, man. Come on.
1: Disgusting pig. Sorry if you're having breakfast right now.
2: Yeah, what is wrong with you? Bring that to
1: life. As we go to the break.
2: Nick, stop now.
1: This is Derek Rucker. He won't apologise to the Perth Wildcats.
4: Do you have an apology to give to the Perth Wildcats? Because they are humming at the moment.
5: No, I don't have an apology. Why should I have an apology? I said I hope they lose all their games until they pay a penance. I didn't say they would lose all of their games. They're a very good team. I said they are a championship-level team. What they should be doing, Damon, is thanking me for bringing to light the frustrations that the playing group was feeling, evidenced by the fact that there were cats liking my tweet.
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3: 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An Australian Army soldier has died during a drill at the Mount Bundy training area in the Northern Territory. It's been confirmed five others have also been injured. An Artificial Intelligence Federal Inquiry gets underway today with executives from Anthropic, Microsoft and Google to give evidence. OpenAI's Chief Strategy Officer to also be grilled over the recent hack into government websites. And the Greens float an idea that would see a government-owned supermarket chain selling groceries at more than 20% cheaper on average. Up next, sen.com.au sport.
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9: Thoroughbred racing in Victoria heads to Mildura today for the running of a 7-race program. Conditions for the meeting see the track currently rated a good 4. The rail has been placed in the true position for the entire circuit and the temperature is set to reach a top of 24 degrees. Skies are predicted to be partly cloudy and the first race commences at 1:30 p.m.

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2: Mostly sunny for Perth, 27, and Kalgoorlie, where it'll reach 29. Mostly sunny and 22 for the southwest. Partly cloudy for Albany, 23, and blue skies and 32 for Geraldton. And don't miss any of today's racing action from across WA and around Australia, live on SEN Turf.

0: 27 away from 8 o'clock. 27 degrees and sunny today. Yeah. Good day. Now, today, just my advice as a gardener.
1: Water your pets.
0: Today's your... Today's mow lawn day.
1: Oh, now? You'd have to do it early, wouldn't you?
0: Why?
1: Oh, because of the heat.
0: You're not mowing the MCG.
1: Okay, just...
0: You're mowing a patch. Yeah. Rightio. So anyone out there, today's mow lawn day. Because as soon as you... And mow, and if you want to sprinkle, then throw on your stuff because the rain is coming and it will soak in perfectly. Today is the day. And the mower man will be listening. He will confirm today that today is the day to mow with rain on the way. Perfect.
1: Book him up.
0: Perfect.
1: James has gone, my God, that top 10 is ridiculous. What have you been smoking this morning? Well, first of all, nothing. But James, you send back your top 10. And we'll have a crack at that. No worries at all.
0: Tacky wants to know, do we agree with the re-signing of Matt Flynn for a year? I do. You've got... you've got to have a leader, and he's a leader. He's a terrific leader inside the football club, and he will predominantly play WAFL football, and he's not going to be expensive to have on your list.
1: No.
0: But he's also there as backup stocks if needed. You've got to have... Big men are hard to keep.
1: And big question is, can Bailey Williams continue on the trajectory that he took off on last year? Ben said, Scotty, can we back over the Freo?
0: Yeah, what do you mean by
1: trade
0: this?
1: Trade period comment. Need more.
0: There's something...
1: I just think, or maybe it's should they do something big. So for me, if I'm... we're huge Dave Walls fans here, and he's done a bloody good job. For me, if they could find anyone from the AFL, for me, it'd still be a big body midfielder.
0: Mm-hmm.
1: Have they got the pills, or do they need to? Most people probably say no. They played in the grand final, all but 4 minutes would have won one. Do they do something ballsy in the off season, in trade week this week, and offer someone a name for a quality big-bodied midfielder?
0: Well, here he is on Trade Radio yesterday about there's his answer.
1: What do you think? What do you think? Do you think he's thinking about it?
2: Don't see a lot of change this year. We've got a lot of players contracted. We've got 21 contracted for 2028 and beyond. So really looking to bed down the list, and we'll have three or four list changes this year, but pretty minimal.
0: So that's that. That's about the list. Have they talked about any possible incomings?
2: No, I don't. I think it'll be pretty minimal. We're pretty keen to hit the draft. Like we quite like the draft. Obviously, the last one before Tassie, we've got our full hand of picks. So pretty keen to hit the draft and see what the recruiting team can find.
0: I think they need a small defender.
1: You're big on a lockdown defender.
0: Genuine, speedy lockdown defender. Walker, I reckon Walker's still the one on your list right now.
1: His stocks just went up a little, didn't they? They needed someone to stop a Nick Watson, yeah?
0: Correct. That's the benchmark.
1: Not so much the last probably 3 or 4 years, but before that, it was like, have Freo been prepared to make big decisions on, favourite sons or, their favourite players and that sort of stuff to make them better? And they've gone about it a different way. In fact, that they've just built their list, and they've built a beautiful list. So well done, Wolsey and his team. But just, is there...
0: Are you concerned for the defensive stocks? Alex Pearce, Brennan Cox, Luke Ryan, who have been great. Oscar McDonald's your stand-in. Terrific soldiers. Terrific.
1: Yeah.
0: But Cox can't get on the park regularly. Luke Ryan just looks like he's 1 yard behind the rest of the comp.
1: He had alarm bells on Luke Ryan for mine towards the end of this season, just gone. So, he needs to find a bit of speed over the off season, whether it's just speed work. But mind you, a lot of defenders now are really susceptible on a leading player because not many of them lead.
0: Hugh Davies, Josh Draper, they've still got some players on their list.
1: A lot of faith in Hugh Davies. Yeah. He's a big unit. He's a big, big man, strong beast, but he's had some back issues, I think, this year. So, I think they're okay there. I'd love to see Freo do something really ballsy.
0: Alrighty. I kid you not, says Ray, I just finished mowing the lawn at work.
1: At work?
0: Scotty, all I say...
1: Ray doesn't... he's the gardener there. Right.
0: He's got to justify his income somehow. I'll say, mate, Fremantle Brisbane will not make the top four next year. Let's put that in the vault and compare in October, says James.
1: Well, I have no idea how you could possibly come to that conclusion.
0: 100%, boys. Flynn's signing is a smart one. Pretty much has the same output and function as Darcy, but we pay about a quarter of the salary. It's been a good decision, says Frank. And Ray also says, on the money, need a lockdown small defender. Ryan is finished and McVee's just a player. Alrighty, that's the opinion. We'll take a break and come back. This morning, have we played the Car Ying Rising yet? I don't think we have. Car Ying Rising, best horse in the world, has trialled at Randwick with Zach Purton on board.
1: Poorly. It's finished for Car Ying Rising. It is all over.
0: Ninja sat on it and beat it home.
3: Carrying Rising under a hold. Ninja likewise goes up within a neck with 200 metres left to run. In behind those then was Apocalyptic. It's Ninja and Carrying Rising stride for stride inside the last 100. But Ninja the outside just in front. And Ninja will edge out Carrying Rising and win it narrowly.
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0: has been announced by the President Sonia Hood, and they've gone into social media overdose in Jamie Graham, and Fremantle have come out and congratulated Jamie on his appointment after 5 years as an assistant coach. So there's a job going in Fremantle.
1: Is there FaceTime of him ringing his family?
0: No real surprises. Good luck to him. I know that Simo saw his presentation. Of course, he tried at Carlton, tried at Essendon, but apparently the mail from those two football clubs to North Melbourne was, this is your man, go get him. So congratulations to Jamie Graham.
1: Just need Horse to do his 1 year at Essendon and then come to West Coast on us, two from two.
2: I hope the Perth Wildcats lose most of their games or all of their games.
3: Oof.
2: Until they pay their penance to the basketball gods. Oof. For coming into this season with this incomplete lineup. They need to pay a price. They need to get Brandon Knight out there. And what's

0: Time frame, Damon. I'm giving them 11 games, a third of the season, to pay their debt to the universe of basketball, and then they can get back to it, and I will judge them based on their performances at that time.
1: 11 games. We'll be 10-1 then.
2: Exactly right. Jerry Rucker, NBL expert, NBL Overtime co-host, of course. He joins us right now. A bit of humour. We've already played this to, I think John Rilly said, he knows where he's coming from, Rucker. Yeah. Hey, Brandon Knight has arrived in town. He hit 24 from 24 from beyond the line. Let me say the three-point arc, Rucker. We are, forget about Cotton, he's dead to us. We are in the zone, the Perth Wildcats. Good morning.
3: Good morning, guys. How are you?
1: Well, we're okay, but have you not caused us enough pain over your playing days to leave us alone right now? I mean, you've caused us a lot of grief, Derek.
3: Well, I've got to tell the truth, and if you watch last night's episode of Overtime, we get into it again, and as I said quite clearly, I said I hope they would lose all their games, not that they would. Now, that's a very talented lineup they have out there, and I was speaking primarily from the point of view of the players, as you know how it is, Scotty, when you go in the off season and you do all your work and you want your lineup to be complete when you come back. And you could feel the frustration that was amongst the playing group. But nevertheless, they did a good job, and John really is a great coach. I've been saying this for years, and I may be biased, but it doesn't mean I'm wrong. That guy knows what he's doing on the basketball court. He knows how to lead. He knows how to draft game plans. And he's one of the few coaches in the league that can actually drive a team to a winning streak. And right now, since I made that comment, they've won three in a row, and they're playing solid basketball.
2: All right. So because we're fair and reasonable, this is what you had to say on NBL Overtime in regards to an apology to the Cats.
4: Do you have an apology to give to the Perth Wildcats? Because they are humming at the moment.
0: No, I don't have an apology. Why should I have an apology? I said I hope they lose all their games until they pay a penance. I didn't say they would lose all of their games. They're a very good team. I said they are a championship-level team. What they should be doing, Damon, is thanking me for bringing to light the frustrations that the playing group was feeling, evidenced by the fact that there were cats liking my tweet.
1: Hey, Derek, how hard is it? And how hard is it to secure your roster? And, you know, when players like a Brandon Knight are, you know, playing international, playing in Europe, playing in America, is it hard to lock down players, you know, in time, or was that bad management?
3: It is tricky, and each scenario is so unique, and you're trying to hit a price point. You got a budget. You're trying to hit a playing style. You're trying to hit a psychological profile, and it doesn't mean once you hit all of those markers that the player is still going to be interested in coming. He may not want to play in Australia. He might want to play in Germany. There are just so many different points that you have to hit, and there is a bit of luck involved, but at the end of the day, I really thought that the Wildcats, given their resources and their importance in the Australian game and the competitive balance throughout the NBL, I just thought it was a disservice to the whole franchise for them not to have it organized. But they've gotten off to a good start. Now, look, that three-game run, let's not underestimate the importance of luck. Pepper throws in a half-court shot, basically, to win them a game. So let's not act like they're playing some high-level basketball at the moment, because they're not. New Zealand gave them a real good push also. So, you know, John really would understand. He's very smart. He understands that this isn't like the Sydney Kings last season going on a run. They need to improve. They need to lift. And Brandon Knight is going to have to play a really important role for this team to be in that strong top four contention.
2: All righty. Every team has won a game. Sydney, the only team that hasn't lost a game. Is it too much of a stretch to sort of say that there is some struggles ahead for Melbourne United, if you don't mind, and Adelaide? Does Trevor Gleeson's return on the nose? What's your thoughts?
3: Of course. Everything that you Western Australians want is happening down in Adelaide. Trevor Gleeson is struggling. You're so bitter. Bryce is not getting how he wants it to get going. The Adelaide behind you guys, I get it. It's great for the league. And Trevor right now, the league is different than when Trevor left 5-6 years ago. And I think there's a little bit of an adjustment period going on there. They're banged up. They don't have the bodies that they need to compete right now. And we saw New Zealand dominate them on

0: Sunday afternoon in Adelaide. Melbourne United, similar. Like, so many pieces have changed. And when you make these big moves, I think fans generally think, like, it all kicks in right away. And you're ready to go as soon as you guys all come together and put your arms around each other. But time away from this league, the NBL is such a weird and unique league that sometimes when you come back, you can be like, oh, I forgot about that. Oh, I forgot about that. I forgot how rabid the fan base is in Perth. I forgot that Elijah Pepper is this superstar player who, the last time I saw him, he was on his way to college. And there's a reality check that I think Adelaide is going through at the moment, that Melbourne United is going through at the moment. And the teams that can deal with that, a bit of a stunner, the teams that can snap out of it and get back to kind of status quo are the teams that will have a good, successful season.
1: Just one more positive one, or one more one on the Wildcats, which will surprise you. Brandon Knight, how long does it take him to, I guess, assimilate with his new teammates? How long did it take you when you came over to, you know, at Brisbane, and to get into the NBL, get into a new coach, get into the style of play? How long will it take Brandon Knight?
0: Well, there's a significant difference. When I arrived in the NBL in 1990 at 23, I was flat broke. Brandon Knight's made $80 million, so he's not worried about trying to fit in anywhere. He's just going to come in and do what he has to do. And the pressure on him has been alleviated because of the fact that Elijah Pepper is playing good basketball, and they've won 3 games in a row. And ADO looks like he's found his groove. So Brandon doesn't need to come in and try and be a dominant player. However, there will be times when he will be required to be a dominant player, because that's the nature of the position in the NBL.
2: It is going to be huge. Hey, just quickly then, Bryce Cotton, I just want to play you just this. This was of your mate on Overtime.
3: Okay, let me say this. First of all, Bryce Cotton is not the best player in the league at the moment, this season. As we currently sit here, 3 weeks in, 5 games in, it is not Bryce Cotton. He is getting double-teamed. Mm-hmm. They're not letting him play one-on-one.
4: He's been double-teamed his whole career.
3: Not like this. Teams are making a concerted effort to get the ball out of his hands and not let him get it back. I haven't seen it like this before.
2: When will he turn his back on Adelaide and come back to the Wildcats, do you think?
0: Well, if anything, we know in sports nowadays that once guys kind of get out of their contracts, they are open to any offers. And I don't know what Bryce has planned. I don't speak to him often, but there's always a chance, right?
1: Tim Damon has stopped running so much as well. There's not enough oxygen going.
2: Exactly right. Hey, good on you, Rucker. Good to chat to you, mate. We appreciate it. We love you. We love your honesty on NBL Overtime and in the commentary, mate. We look forward to chatting to you again. The Perth Wildcats, as it stands, are currently third on the NBL ladder. Thanks, mate.
0: Thank you.
2: Derek Rucker joining us, 15 degrees, heading for a top of 27. We're back talking footy, talking about the trades. There's plenty of movement. Just repeating, Jamie Graham, the new coach of North Melbourne.
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0: 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It's Scotty and Goss for breakfast.
1: Scotty, throw to the news. 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
4: Cigna Powerbanks. Good morning. I'm Nath Gardner with SEN News. It's been confirmed an Australian soldier has died during a training exercise in the Northern Territory. Five other Australian soldiers were injured in the incident at the Mount Bundy training area. NT Police Commissioner Martin Dole says no other details are available.
5: We have sent police resources to the training facility to assist defence in those investigations, and we can't comment on the cause of the injury to the defence personnel, but we are assisting and we're helping to investigate on behalf of the coroner.
4: A young woman is said to face court for allegedly stabbing a man in broad daylight in Sydney's Newtown. Police subdued the 26-year-old by taser. The alleged victim, a 48-year-old man, is in a stable condition. In Melbourne, the pick-up and drop-off zones at the airport have officially been moved, creating a longer walk for passengers to the terminal. The $500 million upgrade includes a new pedestrian bridge. Pilots on a British